0: Celebrini again, right at the top of the circle. Celebrini twice gets good one on that one-timer. The second time, unfortunately, finds a hole through Ottinger, who was looking through his armpit to see if it was stuck in there, and it was definitely not. Now it looks like it.
1: To determine if the play was offside prior to the goal.
2: Were the Sharks offside? Does Macklin Celebrini's goal count? We are about to find out. They are challenging this for offside. Sometimes you do it just to buy your team time. Sometimes it's close and you don't know. Sometimes you absolutely know that it was offside. We'll see.
0: Boy, you're hoping the video coach underneath that's calling in is right, because if not, he throws the Sharks back on the power play. And
2: well, the Sharks certainly don't hope he's right. They hope he's wrong.
0: Right. Sorry. Correct. But, you know, when you make this call from that room, you're hoping that guy is, if it's the Sharks or the Dallas, you hope he's 100% right. And, you know, for the Sharks' sake, you hope that guy is wrong. But you think back to that entry.
2: It was close. The skate of Kurashev, I think, is what they're worried about. And they're trying it. Here comes the call.
1: After coach's challenge, it was determined the play was offside at 2:44. There was no goal.
2: So no goal for Macklin Celebrini. They were correct. So it's still 3-1 Dallas.
0: It's amazing the work, the video technology. Kurashev, it was off that original dump, and Klingberg went to slap it in. And
2: he was definitely in.
0: He's definitely offside and had nothing to do with the play of keeping a puck in the zone on a tight call.
2: That was so close. He lifted his skate just as the puck got to the blue line. And the he that I'm talking about is Kurashev.
0: Yeah.
2: Okay. Faceoff drops. Goaltender Askarov back in the net to our left. Sent down there by Dallas. Klingberg back to get control. I guess the good news about the review is that the Sharks got rested as a result. Here comes Celebrini from Eklund. Makes a great move. Shoots one toward the net, and it's tipped off of something and hit the netting as Askarov makes his way off for the extra attacker. But right now we'll get a faceoff deep inside the Dallas zone with 2:26 to play. The score is 3-1 Dallas. Celebrini's had a goal taken away from him so far tonight because of that offside challenge. But we'll see what happens here with the extra attacker on.
0: Starts with the draw and get possession right away. It's a simple formula. They're able to seam the puck and get pucks to the net. And Andre hasn't had to face many grade-A opportunities tonight.
2: Set ahead by Dallas off the faceoff toward the empty net. They score! Miro Heiskanen, defenseman. The key to it, a faceoff win for Dallas. Empty net goal, Dallas 4, and the Sharks 1.
0: Just enough time for Heiskanen leaving the zone. You know, and it's changed now where the analytics say to go for the empty net, and you get a skilled player like Heiskanen that, you know, has that much time with his eyes up. Sharks forechecker never really put pressure on Heiskanen as soon as that draw was lost by Wennberg. And we see Wennberg calling in a forechecker to get some help. And throws a high wrist shot over Klingberg's head, but didn't have the ability to knock it down. Finds the middle of the Sharks' net.
2: Goal number 5 on the season for Miro Heiskanen, who had 1 goal and 1 assist, including the game winner against the New Jersey Devils on Wednesday. That ended a 14-game goalless drought for him, but now he's got goals in consecutive games. He's now off the faceoff. Dallas looks like they get called for pushing the puck all the way down for icing. Or did they make a mistake? They did make a mistake. They blew the play dead, and now they're going to drop it at center ice.
0: Yep.
2: Well, if the Sharks can score 3 goals in a minute and 58 seconds, that would be something.
0: Yeah, it would be something. He's right. And just the amount of grade-A opportunities. Dallas hasn't given up much.
2: Nope.
0: And to string 3 in under 2 minutes is a tall task for the Sharks group.
2: And we're not quite at Billy Mosianko time, but we're getting close. As right now, the Stars move it out. Here comes Rich Kovian. Feeds to the left. Stick handles. Tries to shoot. Letty blocked it. Just got in the way.
0: Well, Rich Kovian's one of those names you look at before the game. And you're hoping maybe you don't have to say it a ton. Well, we've said his name a lot tonight.
2: We've had to. I'll tell you what, that Northeastern program, they always have guys that come into the NHL, and they are just snarly type of guys. And he's another one. Graf feeds it off for the Sharks. Nice move by Dickinson. Looks back for Graf, but getting in the way there was Bastian. He steals it. Lead pass. Moving in. Faxa shoots. Save made. Askarov. Minute 5 remaining in the game. Dallas up 4-1, but the Stars are looking for more. They've got Bastien in front of the net. Fox are trying to get it to him. Letty blocks it. Letty protects it. Bastien gets it back in the corner. Goes back to Kolyachonok. He feeds it rink wide, and it's held in by Lyubushkin. That's a mouthful of names right there. Behind the goal line now. Grabbed by Foxa. Couldn't get it. Checked away by Letty. Letty was double-teamed there. Finally worked free. Here comes Blackwell. Sends it toward the net. Kind of a weak shot. Steered aside by Askarov. We're in the final 34 seconds of the game. Dallas cycling in the offensive zone. Kolyachonok feeding it off to the right side. Kept in by Lyubushkin. He will exchange with Foxa and shoot it. Glove save. Backhanded stab there by Askarov. And play is blown dead. You know, we're starting to see that more from goalies, to catch the puck with the backhand side of their hand on the opposite side, like a fielder would in baseball.
0: Yeah, like a catcher framing a pitch. And as long as it's below your eyes, I think it's okay. Anytime that puck gets up in the air and you have to move your arm or your glove in front of your face is when it gets a little scarier. And we saw that early in the game. That we talked about that Askarov and Lyubushkin play. The puck went flipped up in the air, and they both went after it.
2: Here comes the Shark attack down the right wing side. This game is not in doubt. San Jose looking for a chance. Here's a shot by Gaudette. Blocked. He gets another one. Save made by Ottinger. And the clock stops with 6.8 seconds to go. And we are well into Billy Mosienko time now as the Sharks trail by 3. But they've only got 6.8 seconds to do it. That would be a record.
0: Shot, face-off shot, face-off shot, face-off shot is... Dan Cole, a common man, radio guy in Minnesota, often says when the Vikings lose by 3 or 4 touchdowns, he says they're only a touchdown, 2-point conversion, touchdown, 2-point conversion away. And
2: right here, they drop the puck. The final seconds tick off, and this game is over. A tough one for the Sharks to take. They held Dallas and held them in the game for most of it. They stayed with it through midway through the third period, but then a goal by Sam Steele broke the dam open. Followed by goals by Rantanen, and then an empty netter by Heiskanen. And the final score is the Dallas Stars 4 and the San Jose Sharks 1. Final shots on goal for the Dallas Stars 24 and for the San Jose Sharks 17. Jake Ottinger picking up his 13th win of the season. He is in third place all time in the history of Dallas victories. That is his 162nd career victory, passing Eddie Belfour last game into that third spot in Dallas Stars history. Meanwhile, Yaroslav Askarov and the Sharks now have lost 5 straight games on the road, and they will continue this road trip in a very tough place to play at Carolina in Raleigh. It's going to be a tough one.
0: Any road game in the National Hockey League is tough, and you don't get the line matchups you want all the time. You don't get the last change, and you got to learn to win simple games. And in you know, you got through a first period tonight. It wasn't the greatest first period, and you're still in a hockey game. The tides start to turn a little bit in the second period. You're playing a little bit more offensive zone time. You tie it up 1-1. You're in a fight all the way, you know, late into the third period, and then the floodgates open a little bit. But, you know, they got to feel good that they came out, they competed. Obviously, didn't go as they wanted to. They didn't answer right away in the first period like you thought you'd expect, but they had the ability to be in the game. As long as you're in the game, you have a chance. And, you know, it ended up opening up a little bit at the end. It definitely wasn't a 4-1 game.
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2: In Dallas, Texas, the final score is the Dallas Stars 4 and the San Jose Sharks 1. I'm Dan Rusinowski, along with Alex Stalock. The Sharks were in it for most of the game, but unfortunately it broke open. Two things happened. One, Dallas took the lead. Then the Sharks thought that they had a goal that made it 3-2, but unfortunately a successful coach's challenge, which we're told is the very first coach's challenge the Dallas Stars have implemented this year, was a successful one. So an apparent goal by Macklin Celebrini, which would have been a beauty and made a game of it, was taken off the board, and it was Dallas just cruising to victory after that with an empty netter by Miro Heiskanen.
0: You can't fault Kirishev for, you know, going offside there. You're down two, and you decide to pull the goal in your neutral zone. Klingberg goes to get that puck in, and you want to be first on that forecheck. So he was working as hard as he could to be in there and make an impact, and he was just, I mean, they slowed the replay down. He just lifted a skate off before that puck reached the blue line, and, you know, you're thinking you're down two. You get a goal from Celebrini with 2:20 left, and then you see the Dallas bench banging their sticks to get the attention of the ref, and they decide to make the call. And sure enough, their video guy, which turns out a lot of times is usually right underneath all the angles they have to take a look at those offsides plays. And unfortunate for the Sharks, you know, just a half step too early.
2: Five straight losses on the road for Ryan Warsawski's team. They drop back to 13-13-3 on the season, 29 points. While the Dallas Stars continue to roll, their last nine games, they are 7-0-2. The Stars are 19-5-5 this season for 43 points, and they are in the conversation. Even though Colorado was off to that amazing start, the Dallas Stars with 43 points, and the Colorado Avalanche with 44.
0: Yeah, I mean, you look at the Central, and, you know, it's a division that it's just packed with, you know, teams that are hoping to play late in the year, and, you know, whoever's going to come out of that Central is... you know, it's going to be a battle to get there, and it's going to be these two teams, I think, that you just mentioned, Colorado and Dallas, all year, you know, jockeying for that top spot. And, I mean, you see a team tonight, it didn't give up much as far as shots. The Sharks ended up with 17 shots. How many of those were considered dangerous or great errors?
2: Five.
0: You think back, maybe you think of the Skinner chance. That was a really good chance. Obviously, their goal and, you know, celebrating a couple one-timers on the power play, but, you know, not a ton of odd man rushes. They just don't give up much. And you talk about, you know, Lindell over and over. Excuse me, just being in the right spot all the time. You know, he's always in front. The puck finds a stick, and, you know, it's a tough team to break through and create offense. You got to play ugly sometimes on the road and simplify and get pucks deep, and that's one thing I talked about earlier is Ottinger, you know, broke up the forecheck, you know, at least a dozen times, I would guess, on, you know, rimming the puck in, and he's stopping, and they get out quick.
2: Final score, Dallas 4, Sharks 1. 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
2: It's time for the Sharks instant replay of a hockey game won by the Dallas Stars at American Airlines Center in front of a crowd of 18,532 fans. Final score, Stars 4 and the Sharks 1. Here is how it all happened. In the beginning of the game, Dallas had definite puck possession time and more shots toward the net as they outshot the Sharks 9-3 in the first period. But in the early part of the game, Yaroslav Askarov was on his and made a couple of good stops with a score 0-0, including this one. Dallas on the attack, 0-0 the score. Here they come. Failed clear by the Sharks, thrown to the net, and a great save by Askarov off the shot from the right point that was taken by Ilya Lyubushkin. He made the first stop, and then the puck was trickling behind him, but he went down into the butterfly naturally, and it hit his right pad, and he was able to hold on. That was one of the saves that Askarov made in the first period to keep the score 0-0, but Dallas has a pretty potent power play, and unfortunately, Macklin Celebrini took a call for hooking at 13:01 that put the Stars on the man advantage for the second time in the first period, and the result was this. Well, Colin Graf is going to step in and take this draw, but he loses it to Hintz. Heiskanen in left point, slides to his right, sends the pass over to Rantanen in the corner. He's got Johnston in the middle. Rantanen holding the puck to Johnston, shoots, hit the post, rebound, score! So they got the puck to Johnston where they wanted it. He beat Askarov, but then the puck ricocheted out, and banging it in right in front was Jason Robertson. And so it is a 1-0 Dallas Stars lead. The time of the goal, 14 minutes, 20 seconds, and it is a power play tally. Jason Robertson getting his 18th goal of the year from Wyatt Johnston and Mikko Rantanen. Those two players that got the assists are right at the top of the NHL's power play points totals, and they extended that lead with that first power play assist. And you notice that that started with a face-off win by Roope Hintz. That was a story that would occur a number of times in this game.
0: Yeah, face-off so crucial, especially when it comes to special teams. And, you know, it's the first 50-50 battle of any play. And, you know, the first period, it felt like the Dallas had the puck the whole period. And, you know, it starts in the face-off circle. And especially when you get on the penalty kill, if you don't get the first chance to get that puck out, you got five of the most skilled players on that team that maintain possession, and it turns into a chasing game, and all of a sudden it ends up in the back of your net.
2: The Sharks only won 39% of the faceoffs in the first period, but they were up to 53% by the end of the second, and then they ended up in the game at 46%, which is about their average, a little bit below that, against one of the better faceoff teams in Dallas, who was ranked number 7 in the league coming into tonight's action. So that is a factor in the contest, but at the end of one, it was still only 1-0 in favor of Dallas. So here we go to period number 2, which has traditionally been a trouble spot for a lot of clubs in the NHL, especially when you don't have the last change. But the Sharks would outshoot Dallas to the count of 5-4, and the one chance that they had that was more than Dallas turned out to be the one that went into the net for Colin Graf. Ferraro sweeps it with a stick off to the right, knocked back the other way by Dallas. Ferraro again banks off the boards, and here comes Kurashev down the right into the zone. He pivots, he puts on the brakes, he drops it back, now moving in, Letty the drive, save, rebound, score! Colin Graf right in front, had his stick down and slipped it under the defense and right through the wickets on Ottinger to tie the game 1-1. Nice goal by Colin Graf, his fourth of the year, from Letty and Kurashev to tie the game at 8:23 of the second period. So the Sharks made it basically to the halfway point of the game. And Colin Graf, how about this one for an interesting stat this season that we're watching? He has scored in four different ways this season. He has scored a 5-on-5 goal, as he just did tonight. He has scored an empty netter. He has scored 3-on-3 in overtime. And he has also scored shorthanded. The only thing he hasn't done is score on a penalty shot. And when we give all of those fascinating bits of data, we also have to add that Mario Lemieux did them all in one game once.
0: That's incredible. That's quite a night. And, you know, we talked about Colin Graf tonight and just his smarts for the game and, you know, coming out of college, how many teams wanted him on their roster. And you see why on a nightly basis. He's already effective on the penalty kill at a young age. And, you know, Warsawski has no issue throwing him over the bench, whether it's a big offensive zone draw, big defensive zone draw. You saw it in the third period. Their line was getting looks in the offensive zone, and, you know, there's a reason why this kid's going to play a long time in this league.
2: Well, with the score 1-1 into the third period, Dallas started to press as hard as they could, as you would expect on home ice here in Dallas, and it would be Jake Ottinger who would make a pretty big save in the third with the score even. Here come the Sharks moving in, back behind the net, centering feed, grab the shot, great save, rebound, here's Letty to drive, a save made by Ottinger and Graf and Goodrow, and also Ostapchuk right in there to try to jam it in. That's a heck of a job by the Lakeville, Minnesota native, but also Colin Graf, who has a goal tonight, had a chance for a second one. He had a good chance right there, but it stayed 1-1 because of the save by Ottinger, and a little bit later on, that led to better results for Dallas, as Sam Steele would score what would prove to be the game winner. Liljegren digs it free. Dallas picks it back up. Rantanen to the point. Shot. There's a block. Taking it back. Steele. Backhand shot. Right on goal. Save made. Oh, no! He put it into his own net. Askarov lost the rebound, and it goes in. And Dallas with Steele getting a third opportunity. He's had several really big ones. Makes it 2-1. Stars. Askarov was just looking straight ahead after that puck went into the net. He stood tall and stared forward solemnly toward the center ice area because the score was 2-1 Dallas. Steele gets his fourth of the season. Petrovic and Rantanen assisted on the play at 10:56 of the third period. So halfway through the third, they were tied, but that was a big goal by Dallas. And as I mentioned, Steele had a couple of good chances shorthanded earlier in the contest that Askarov was equal to, but unfortunately he kind of knocked that one into his own net.
0: Yeah, it was hard. There's sticks getting involved and you're trying to corral the rebound, and you know, it started with a good backhand, high hard backhand by Steele, and you know, follow up his rebound. You never know what's going to happen, whether you know, on the replay, it's hard to tell if it was a stick that poked it back towards Askarov, but ended up going through his five hole and out the other side and off, caught the post and in.
2: You off know. The inside of his left pad, yeah, right? Yeah. When he moved naturally toward to try right. to get it to stop it, and it kind of went in. So, 2-1, Dallas at that point. Well, Mikko Rantanen had quite a night. First part of the game, he was yelling and screaming at the officials, and he ended up getting three minor penalties during the course of the contest, which made him even more furious. But by this time, he had two assists in the game, and he figured that with the score 2-1 Dallas, it was probably time for him to turn things around and get a goal. A lead pass on the left wing side, moving in. Steele across the line, puts on the brakes. Loses on the poke check. Koljachonok keeps it in the zone for Dallas. From his left point position, he put it behind the goal to Rantanen. He moves out. He has a chance. He shoots. He scores! You can't let Mikko Rantanen walk out in front of a net as a left-handed shot on the right wing side. And so Mikko Rantanen putting an exclamation point on his very event-filled night with the officials. He scores his 13th goal of the season, and Dallas leads 3-1. Mikko Rantanen's 228 pounds of pure muscle, and he went up one-on-one against Ty Dellandrea, 185 pounds with a rock in his pocket, back behind the goal line. And Dellandrea gave his best effort, but Rantanen slipped away. The key to that play, though, was Koljachonok keeping it in when the Sharks tried to clear it out.
0: Yeah, absolutely. He failed clear. You know, it's like an extra out in baseball. You don't get another opportunity. Puck stays in the zone, ends up down below the Sharks' net, and Rantanen does what he does best. He spins off a check, and it wasn't a lack of effort by Dellandrea. He went in there, he had physical, I want to push him against the boards, and Rantanen bounces out. You talk about his size. He spins off, sees he's got ice, uses the ice to his advantage, and then uses his lethal shot to beat Askarov high to the glove side, and that for a time seemed like it was the end of the night for the Sharks.
2: It was. That was at 16:39 of the third period. Rantanen, his 13th goal of the season and third point of the night from Johnston and Koljachonok, made it 3-1 in favor of Dallas. The Sharks, again, at this point, thought that they could get back into the game. They pulled goaltender Askarov for the extra attacker, and for just a split second, it seemed as if Macklin Celebrini was starting a heroic half of the third period. As Haskinen swings it around, intercepted there by Toffoli, left boards, back to Klingberg, near side, Celebrini, fires, save. Rebound, Toffoli, Celebrini, shot, score! There was some traffic in front of the net, but Macklin Celebrini rips that Tyler Toffoli cross-ice pass and puts the Sharks back into the game with 2:20 to play in the third. The score is Dallas 3 and the Sharks 2. Not so fast, Kowalski. We've got a review on the play as the coaches for the Dallas Stars in the dressing room saw that Filip Kurashev was just offside on the zone entry.
1: After coach's challenge, it was determined the play was offside at 2:44. There was no goal.
2: They played it back. It was barely there, but it was the right call. And so, unfortunately, that apparent Celebrini goal was called back, and the score remained 3-1 in favor of Dallas. That put the Sharks really behind the eight ball. But as it turned out, the Stars would get the empty netter on another one faceoff by Roope Hintz. Sent ahead by Dallas off the faceoff toward the empty net. They score! Miro Heiskanen, defenseman. The key to it, a face-off win for Dallas. Empty net goal. Dallas 4, and the Sharks 1. Haskinen, who had one goal and one assist at New Jersey in the most recent outing for the Stars, had ended a 14-game goalless drought with that goal. Now he's got a goal-scoring streak, and he comes up with the empty netter, his fifth of the year. Roope Hintz, who won the faceoff, got the only assist at 17:41 of the third period, and so the final score was the Stars 4 and the Sharks 1. Final shots on goal in the game for the San Jose Sharks, only 17. They had 8 in the third period. Dallas had 11 shots on goal and 3 goals in the third, a total of 24. And so San Jose Sharks hockey has lost 4 straight games on the road. And overall, they have been outscored 21-7 in those games, including that 6-0 loss on the road in Denver. They'll try to do better against the Carolina Hurricanes. Pretty tall order, as the Hurricanes are one of the better two-way teams in the NHL, and that game will be on Sunday on Tobacco Road. Here tonight, the final score once again. The Dallas Stars 4, the San Jose Sharks 1. That is our Sharks Instant Replay. This has been a presentation of the San Jose Sharks Audio Network.
3: This broadcast is presented by authority of the San Jose Sharks, solely for the private, non-commercial use of our radio audience. Any publication, reproduction, retransmission, or other use of the descriptions and accounts of this game without the express written consent of the San Jose Sharks is strictly prohibited.
2: Tough finish for the San Jose Sharks tonight in Dallas, their only appearance at American Airlines Center this season. Final score, the Dallas Stars 4 and the San Jose Sharks 1. It is time now for our three stars, and with the three stars, here is Alex Stalock.
0: The third star, Jason Robertson tonight, one goal and played 20 minutes. You know, he's on a hot streak right now where the puck's finding him. You heard that tonight. Off Johnson's tape, off the crossbar, ends up into a wide-open net on his backhand to score the first goal of the game. And tonight's second star with the game-winning goal, Sam Steele, not only to get his name on the score sheet and the scoring column, but all over the ice, effective on the penalty kill and the face-off circle, and was a guy that name that came up throughout the night playing effective role in the Stars' victory. And who else but Mikko Rantanen for tonight's number one star, who, you know, had a heck of a fantasy night for all you fantasy owners out there with a goal, two assists, six penalty minutes. It was a game halfway through the first period. I wasn't sure if Mikko was going to finish on the ice after a few non-friendly conversations with the officials, and then he decided halfway through the second period, I'm going to start to play hockey tonight, and took over the game and did what they call Moose. Is his nickname. You know, he played by that name tonight. Big body, scored a goal, and, you know, controlled the play the rest of the way when he was out of the box.
2: 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For Alex Stalock, I'm Dan Rusinowski, reminding you of tonight's final score. The Dallas Stars 4 and the San Jose Sharks 1. We're on the air on Sunday at 1:30 in the afternoon Pacific time as the road trip continues against the Carolina Hurricanes in Raleigh. Until then, thanks a lot for joining us. We say so long from Dallas, Texas.
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1: Welcome to Episode 8 of our Playoff Report on the Sharks Audio Network. One thing that we know now, Drew, we know who are in the conference final, and we're going to review it, but wow, what a Game 7 it was between Buffalo and Montreal.
2: Overtime in Game 7. I heard a comment yesterday, last night after the game on the NHL Network, that probably the best team in the game didn't win that game, Game 7, but probably the best team in the series did win the series, which I thought was an interesting way to put it. The game was Game 7, hard, tough, defensive-minded. Really, I thought Buffalo was dominant, especially in that second period, even if they fell down 2-0 early, which was a case in their throughout the series, were able to work their way back. But then once in a while, especially when it comes to playoffs, you get out-goaltended, and not that Lukanen was bad, but Dobish was just a little bit better.
1: Just a little bit. That's all it took, really, for the Canadians. I'll tell you what, Drew. I kind of smelled this coming because, first of all, in the overtime, third period, too, it looked like Buffalo had total control. And how many times have we seen, if the puck doesn't go in, that they get one chance and it's in?
2: Yeah.
1: And what happened?
2: Yeah, 100%. 100%. Oh, you're absolutely right. We see it all the time, right?
1: What about the road team doing so well, too, in these playoffs? I mean, Buffalo was not good in their own building, and the Canadians weren't much better in theirs.
2: Yeah, dominant, absolutely, on the road, both these teams, but Buffalo more than any other team. But at home, they just couldn't get the win that they needed. The crowd was upbeat. They had the people outside the arena, and everything's going their way as far as crowd support and emotion, and they just could not ever get on track at home.
1: It was crazy like that. But let's review what happened. It was early and very successful for Montreal as they took advantage of the chances that they had. And Philip Deneau, who was acquired to be important in the playoffs, did something important.
3: No score yet in Game 7. Anderson throws it in off the backhand, and he'll go right after in the far corner. Sabre zone. Habs win it. Here's Gouley. Out in front. Shot. Scores! Deflected in front. Off the shot from Gouley, it's Philip Deneau, and it's 1-0 Montreal in Game 7.
1: So they got off to the good start, and it got even better with Alexander Bolduc scored on the power play.
3: To the line, here's Hudson. Looks for the lane to the net, and his shot goes off a leg. Back in front, shot, and they score! Zachary Bolduc, power play marker for Montreal. And it's 2-0 in Game 7.
1: All I could think of at this point, Drew, was going back to Game 7, Sharks versus Vegas. They were down 3-0 in the third period and found a way to come back to win. And basically, Buffalo was in the situation where they were going to have to do that in front of their home crowd. And it's happened a handful of times in NHL history. Most recently, the last couple of years, it has occurred in Game 7. But it brought back a lot of memories of that special night.
2: A night I'm still jealous of because I wasn't there.
1: You were watching on TV.
2: I remember watching with my boys on TV. And after we're watching, it's like we thought, oh, well, just not going to get done. And then they get the power play and Logan goes, that's one. Both my boys looked at me and went, they're going to win this. They're going to come back. And I looked at him and went, relax, pump the brakes a little bit. It's one goal. And then the next goal came, the next goal. It's like, wow. The thing that Buffalo, they were down 3-1 last game in Game 6 and came back and had
1: won
2: 8-3 unanswered.
1: I wish they saved a couple of those goals for Game 7.
2: No kidding. So you looked at that 2-0 game, 2-0 lead, and not for 1 second did I think, it's over. I thought for sure Buffalo was going to make a comeback, and boy, did they push in the second.
1: They pushed really hard, and they were really dominant from the second period on, almost to the very end of the contest in overtime. Yep. Jordan Greenway, who grew up in New York State, scored a very important goal by taking one off of his body, with Matthias Samuelsson taking the shot.
4: Back to Metsä. Slides it back down low to Greenway. Malenstein trying to come out in front for Peyton Krebs. Samuelsson scores! St. Sammy gets the Sabres on the board. A in Game 7 with 6:41 remaining in the second period. It's 2-1 Montreal. What a job by that line.
1: How about that line? That's the fourth line with Beck Malenstein, who's always been a thorn in the Sharks' side. Jordan Greenway played for David Quinn at Boston University and has had a kind of a checkered pro career, making the contribution there. And, of course, Matthias Samuelsson, son of Shel Samuelsson, getting credit for the assist on that goal as they eventually played it out. But you don't draw it up that way, but that's what the playoffs are all about, Drew. You need to have contributions from all of your depth players if you want to have a chance.
2: Consistently, they were the best line. The Sharks, because it reminded me of the Sharks' fourth line. But consistently for Lindy Ruff, he could put them out there and he knew exactly what they were going to do. They played a simple brand of hockey, puck behind, get on the forecheck, get pucks, win those one-on-one competitions, win the boards, and then get to the front of the net and get shots at the net. That's exactly what they did. Greenway gets there, goes off of his rear end, goes in the net. Perfect. Greenway also played for David Quinn at BU.
1: Yes, he did. At BU, exactly.
2: Yeah. On the same line as Brady Tkachuk.
1: That's quite a line in terms of strength and scrubs, exactly. As they used to like to talk about.
2: Exactly.
1: Yeah, boy, that's something else.
2: Good stories.
1: Both goaltenders got pulled in Game 6 because of the wild nature of it. Jacob Fowler came in at the end for Montreal. And, of course, Ukko-Pekka Luukkonen was a big part of their comeback after Alex Lyon had a slow start and the Sabres had a slow start in Game 6. In this game, Luukkonen had to make a couple of big saves to keep the Sabres in it. And with the score 2-1, he made one on Cole Caulfield.
4: Tuck, they turn it over. Canadians come back with Buffalo changing. It's Caulfield with a shot. Big save by Luukkonen.
5: Oh, he had no idea if it got snuck through, but nice job pinching it off between his legs.
1: Got to love the emotion in these guys in game number 7. Of course, we know what that's all about, Drew. And they needed those big saves when they got them from Luukkonen.
2: He played very well. That save off of Caulfield was a terrific save. And Rob Ray, you heard him there on the call with Dan Dunleavy, is that they... He felt it kind of squeak through the pads and then just sat down on it quick as hard as he could and make sure that didn't go by him anymore. And he made that. That was obviously a key moment because it was 2-1 game. And they go 3-1. You're probably not be able to come back in that game. But, you know, we often talk, and, how often do we say it about the fact that it's not how many you make, it's when you make them. And that was a critical moment save that Buffalo needed.
1: Not to mention against the 50-goal scorer in Cole Caulfield. Yeah. So that was a pretty pressure-filled moment for Luukkonen, and he came up big and kept the Sabres in it. And that set things up for the captain of the Sabres to get loose, get a pass, and snap one home.
4: Face-off won by the Sabres. On the wall, played back to the line for Power. He's got a lane. Power walking it in. Scores! Rasmus Dahlin with the feed from Owen Power, and they turn the red light on and tie Game 7 at 2 apiece.
1: By the way, speaking of Rob Ray earlier on the call, that was Dan Dunleavy, the play-by-play man for the Sabres radio network with the action there. But he was actually hammering the drum before the game. They had Chris Jericho, I believe, a professional wrestler who fell in love with the Sabres, beefing up. And Chris Berman showed up with a Buffalo Sabres jersey. If Tim Russert had been alive, he would have been out there too. You have to love the enthusiasm of the people in Western New York for their first playoff series in 15 years.
2: Well, Chris Jericho's dad is Ted Irvin, who played for Buffalo. And so that's why Jericho was out there. He also played for your Rangers team back in the day, Danny.
1: And his line mate was?
2: Was Stemmer on that line with him?
1: Absolutely. It was Pete Stemkowski at center, Teddy Irvin on the left, and Bruce McGregor on the right. You remember Bruce McGregor in Edmonton?
2: I remember Bruce McGregor. Now, wait a minute. Now, did Teddy Irvin, maybe Teddy Irvin didn't play for Buffalo, if I remember correctly. But anyway, his dad was an NHL player, played for Rangers, played for Boston. I think he ended up playing for LA too back in the day. But so that's why Jericho was there. Everybody was so excited about this. And really, when you look back at it, this is the best Sabres season in what, 20 years?
1: Yeah, easily.
2: 14 for sure. Yeah. But this was a fantastic season for them. But Game 7. Man, oh man, you got to be able to find that next goal.
1: But they got even, and they got even when they were down 2-0, and that was a big deal for the fans in Buffalo, and of course for the guys on the Sabres bench. And then Luukkonen had to come up big on Ivan Demidov as well.
4: This is Newhook against Dahlin. Over comes Samuelsson. Canadians still with the puck down low. They got a man in front. Demidov with a shot is stopped, and a rebound to Darlene in the corner. Oh, that was close. Lukanen with a big stop there.
1: Boy, Ivan Demidov was close to snapping one home a couple of times, but was not able to do it in this game yet. He's really dangerous. I just have really liked the way he's played all year.
2: And he was struggling to try to find the back of the net, and then in game five, he did. And then game six, he did. He was starting to heat up. He's starting to heat up, I should say. And that was a dynamite opportunity.
1: Well, it got to overtime. Couple of big saves on both sides by the goaltenders. And then it came down to the final moment. After all the pressure that Buffalo was putting on the Canadiens, it came down to Alex Newhook en français.
6: Long de ligne bleue, disque perdu. Et Carrier s'en va la rondelle libre. Carrier, la passe. On entre avec Newhook. Evan vers le filet. Le tir.
1: Well, that's how it sounded on TVA, but now let's go to En Anglais.
3: Under pressure from Demidov. Loose puck in the slot. Habs are going to skate it to center. Carrier feeds it ahead. Far side. Evans drives the middle shot. Scores! Game 7. Overtime winner. Alex Newhook has come through for Montreal, and the run stays alive off to the Eastern Conference Finals.
1: I think playing back that English cut from Victor over on the Canadiens English radio network is very interesting, Drew, because how quiet did it get in Buffalo right after that goal went in? I mean, you wait and people are screaming and yelling, but boy, that thing just died right down.
2: Yeah, it did, because probably what you were talking about, the fact that the second and third periods and most of overtime was dominated by the Buffalo Sabres. They had better chances. They had more opportunities. They had the puck more. They had more pressure on the Canadiens. But a mistake in the offensive zone by Rasmus Dahlin. They win the draw, Buffalo, in Montreal's zone. Dahlin hangs onto it too long, then dishes it off to Tage Thompson, who's surrounded by three guys. That allows the 3-on-2, well, actually even 3-on-3, coming back in the zone. Terrific play by Evans, though. When you watch that, as Jake Evans is, he's the middle drive, and he middle drives right through when the puck gets kicked over to Newhook, and that little skate through and flash screen, and then Newhook reads it perfectly, times the shot perfectly, beats Lukanen on the outside. It was really well played 3-on-2. That's why we always talk about skating off the puck, why that's important, why you got to have that middle drive. Really terrific play, but it just shows you that overtime, you know, it's that one opportunity that you get. And Newhook, the guy who scored the goal in game 7 off the bouncing puck against Tampa, and again in game 7, Montreal doesn't play their best game, but as we talked, I think it was the last time we talked, Danny, that you had the clips of the coaches and the players just talking about finding a way to win. Montreal found a way to win.
1: They sure did. An amazing victory for the Canadiens as they capture that series 4-3. And we have to go inside the Canadiens dressing room to get the reaction immediately from Nick Suzuki, the captain of Montreal.
7: I mean, there's a lot of emotions, relief, excitement, just, you know, jumping off the boards as fast as you can to get over and celebrate. So that was an amazing shot, amazing play. It took everything that we had to, get through this series, and now we gotta just reset, get some rest, and get ready to go to Carolina.
1: Career high number of minutes for Suzuki in this game. He had a lot of miles on him in that contest.
2: He said earlier that Martin Saint-Louis is the leader of that team off the ice, obviously, but on the ice, that kid is one hell of a player. Boy, he drives everything. Not the biggest guy in the world, but he plays big. He plays hard. He's good off the puck. He's terrific with the puck. And I love his attitude as far as when you watch him play. He's not one of those guys, Danny, that gets overheated, overextended. He stays composed, but he is intense. And he works his tail off. And he's obviously a big part of that team. And he's had a heck of a playoff so far.
1: I think that he makes Cole Caulfield a better hockey player, too, the way that they work together. No question about that. And how about Alex Newhook, a guy that had so many injury problems, came back, was able to get in, gets the game winner in Game 7 regulation against Tampa. Now he gets the overtime game winner in Game 7 against the next team, the Buffalo Sabres. And he talked about what it feels like to get a goal like that.
7: Yeah, I guess maybe a little bit more relief in OT because, you know, you don't have to keep holding on to the lead. Maybe, you know, it's done, but, you know, both great feelings. And, like Sue said, it's a great feeling, but got to reset and we'll move forward here.
1: Newhook is one of those players that got to the NHL from St. John's, Newfoundland, and so it was already the next day in the Newfoundland area when that happened late at night. And he talked about what it must be like going back home.
7: Yeah, it's cool. I mean, you know, it takes the whole group to get where we're at right now. But, you know, I'm very proud to be from Newfoundland, Labrador, and to be able to represent my province on the biggest stage here in the playoffs. It's a lot of fun. I'm sure back home everyone's having a good time right now. I don't think the time of day really matters to them. So I'm sure they're having a good time back home.
1: I think they were. We all know how those guys in Newfoundland like to have a good time. Ryan Klo always had a whole group coming down, and they made sure they let everybody know they were there. So it's probably no different for Alex Newhook. But here's a unique thing about him. He's got a Stanley Cup. He's the only guy on that team that's won a Stanley Cup. And believe it or not, he won it for the Colorado Avalanche. And we're going to get to them a little bit later. But wouldn't it be fascinating if the Canadians could somehow get to the Stanley Cup final and have Newhook, who was let go by Colorado because of the way that they were building their team, have to go against him?
2: He got, 7 goals so far in the playoffs, but I think that experience that he had in the playoffs has been great. I mean, you know, in that playoffs, he didn't play a lot. He was younger player then. I think he'd only been in the league for 2 years and then got to the Stanley Cup finals and they ended up winning it. But that experience had to do him a world of good. And then he moved to Montreal and he has been terrific in Montreal, but this playoffs, he's got 7 goals and 2 assists, 9 points, not bad, including 2 in Game 7. So that's fantastic. Good for him.
1: Also, how about the fact that Lane Hudson's the leading scorer of that team in the playoffs? What a postseason he's having.
2: Well, you remember Mac and Celebrini talked to us about Lane Hudson and how in practice he used to just evade checkers all the time, make you look silly. The one thing that has really struck me watching Lane Hudson is how quick he is. He's not as quick as Macklin getting after pucks, but my goodness, does he get up the ice in a hurry. He's a big difference in that team, and that's why it shows you need mobile defensemen in this day and age in the National Hockey League.
1: By the way, Newhook also has a little habit before games since the postseason. Apparently, Philip Deneau buys him coffee. And apparently they do that on game day, so that's the latest superstition. And he talked about continuing it here.
7: It's become a bit of a superstition from, I don't know what game it started, maybe game 2 or something like that. But, it's fun. I think, you know, when you talk about superstitions, I think a lot of times in playoffs, those superstitions kind of get elevated a little bit compared to the regular season. So when something works, you don't really change it. And Phil was just as happy to buy me coffee as I was to receive it from him. So maybe we'll keep that thing going.
1: You and I know, Drew, that it has absolutely nothing to do with what happens on the ice. And, of course, whether or not you walk underneath the building to go back to the bench or walk across the ice to go back to the bench, as you guys did back in 1993-94, it didn't really matter, did it?
2: It doesn't matter. And I've quoted this, and I always say it's Confucius. I don't know who it is. But he who believes in superstition doesn't believe in his own abilities. But they're obviously doing it as kind of a joke, but
1: it's wash, rinse, repeat. Time, if it worked out, you just want to have the day go the same way as it went last time. That's all. So it's just a habit thing. But one thing that Newhook has, as we mentioned earlier, is he's got a Stanley Cup championship. And as you mentioned, Drew, he didn't play quite as much when he won it with the Colorado Avalanche for obvious reasons. He was just a youngster and they had all of that firepower back in 2022. But he understands what it means to win. And that's got to be valuable to Martin St-Louis. And he was asked postgame if he has any comparison to that Colorado team, what makes this team in Montreal a possible Stanley Cup champion?
7: Yeah, I think we got all the pieces.
8: you know, we're a team that plays with a lot of pace. I think, you know, when we're playing our style, we're a really hard team to play against for anyone. You know, we're a deep team. I think in playoffs, you need to have depth and you need to be able to, you know, get something from everyone in the lineup. And I think we've had that from the start of playoffs up until now. And, you know, Dopes is playing really well. We're confident in him and we're confident in everyone in the room. So, you know, I think we know what we're capable of, and we're excited to keep it rolling here.
1: That's a pretty good comment from Alex Newhook. He just has had a great playoff, and obviously he's going to be a huge part with that experience because the Canadians are the youngest team in the NHL since 1993, Drew, to get to the conference final. They're average 25.8 years of age, which is just the start of the prime for most players. That's the average age of the team. And how about this little weird stat? The last team that was that young was the Montreal Canadiens back in 1993. They were 25.8 years of age, and they won the Stanley Cup against Los Angeles. So who knows? Maybe this has sort of some similarities to what's going to happen now.
2: The last time a Canadian team won the Stanley Cup. And if you don't think I'm tired of hearing that, being back in Canada, then you don't know me very well. But they've got the most Canadians on the team, the youngest team, and it goes back to that 93 time where they beat Wayne Gretzky and the Los Angeles Kings. It is quite the story that's being a narrative, I should say, that's being brought up again and again.
1: Well, it's a young team, as we said. They're the youngest team, as we mentioned, since they won it in 93 to get this far. And head coach Martin St-Louis talked about the youth of the hockey team and how he really isn't putting as much stock into that as some people do.
9: They use the age as a crutch, you know. We know that we, you know, 2 years ago, we know that we lacked experience, you know, but that doesn't mean that you can't advance and mature, like, you know. So I feel like the process that we kind of have in place, the environment and the mindset, I think it's allowing us to grow no matter what, how old we are. Because I think if you're an older team, you can still grow. You know, you can learn anything if you put your mind to it. You know, and these last year's experience in the playoff, what we're going through right now, like, you can't buy that. Like, it's amazing. Like I said in French, I'm so happy for the player to live that. You know, it's unbelievable to, you know, to play in the NHL as a player, but to get to live this, like these do or die situation in terms of you're moving on or you're done, the scoring the big goal, the overtime, that feeling that a player has, it's unbelievable. And so I'm so happy that they're getting to live that. And our age is our age, you know. We're just going to focus on what can we do as a team no matter what.
1: You know what? I'm thinking about the future when I hear that, Drew. I'm thinking about the San Jose Sharks and how they're going to live that.
2: Oh, absolutely. I thought the same thing listening to him. A couple of things I thought about. Number
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1: And the management the Sharks have and go, yeah, if you want to draw a comparison, they're on the right track like Montreal is.
2: Meanwhile, on the other side of the ice, a learning experience for the Buffalo Sabres. Topsy-turvy year, the way they started, the way they made changes to the management, the way they put it all together for veteran coach Lindy Ruff, who was asked after Game 7 if he was proud of what his team accomplished.
3: I am. You know, this is a giant step for us, a giant step for all the players to really get a feel what it's really like, that to be proud of being a Buffalo Sabre, to be proud of playing here. And, you know, I took the job. I thought number one was I want these guys to like being a Buffalo Sabre. I think they like being a Sabre, and I think they did our city proud. It wasn't the result we wanted. And to a man, they're all disappointed. But they gave me everything they had in their tank.
2: You got to love Lindy Ruff, just everything he's been through in his career. He is a Buffalo Sabre through and through. You know, we always have that phrase, shark for life, Drew. He's a Sabre for life.
1: Yeah, well, absolutely. He's coached other teams, but he played for the Sabres. Wasn't he captain for the Sabres?
2: He had been, correctly? Yes.
1: Yep. And coached them twice. The famous series against Dallas where Brett Hull scored and foot in the crease. And then coming back this year and bringing them to not only respectability again, but contender status, being a team that was within the one goal of going to the conference final. So a heck of a job by Lindy. And they were proud to be in Buffalo Sabres. You could tell by listening to the guys. You could tell by watching their interviews. You could tell by the way they played. You could tell by the fans being back. They love the atmosphere there. But playoff hockey's a cruel, cruel master, right? You're there. You're doing everything you can. You play your heart out, but you come up that one goal short.
2: And they're going to play a Carolina Hurricanes team. It's well-rested, to say the least. Obviously, you wonder about the rest and the rust. I don't think that there's going to be any issue, really, for the Hurricanes as the series goes on. And Taylor Hall, who's having an amazing playoff round, along with his line mates Logan Stankoven and Jackson Blake, talked about getting ready.
4: Yeah, it's good. I mean, I get lots of time at home. We had 2 days off, which is not a regular occurrence during an NHL season or the playoffs for that matter. But I think it helps that we just went through this after the Ottawa series. I think we had 6 or 7 days off that time. Probably going to be more when it's all said and done here. But yeah, we take a couple days off, then we practice hard, and we're able to get in the gym and work out a bit, which is unique this time of year. Usually you're feeling pretty weak and just you're used to just skating this time of year. But we're able to get in the gym, get some strength in. And, you know, I think Rod talked about it today. It's important for us to get away from the rink and get away from hockey mentally, because when we get back to things, we have to be able to dial in really quickly. And if you take a break from something mentally, usually you come back with some hunger and you're ready to rock. So that's what we're hoping to do.
2: That's Taylor Hall, who was on the NHL Network for that interview. And Drew, he is just such an important part of that Hurricanes team. But that whole line has just been fabulous.
1: They've been terrific. And we talked about Taylor Hall one of the previous broadcasts about the fact of how he's changed as a player. He's had to, going from a number one superstar overall guy pick that didn't work out at Edmonton, but still he became an MVP. He just scored a lot of points. But as he's gotten older and as he's been to some other teams, he's had to learn how to play a different type of game. But that line that he is playing with, they all play kind of the same way. Stankoven and Blake and Taylor, they are one of the driving lines for the Carolina Hurricanes. I am interested, though, having such a long rest. Is it going to be rust or rest? Is it going to get them? Is it going to propel them? It's going to be interesting. I've a thought process that you look at that and you think to yourself that, boy, that's a long time off, right? 5 or 6 days, you could understand, but 10 or 12. But Rod Brindamore is a pretty smart guy. So

0: I'm thinking he probably planned it out pretty well.
1: Well, Jared Bednar is a smart guy, too, on the other side of the ice, and so is John Tortorella. That's going to be a fantastic Western Conference final. That'll get underway first on Wednesday, and then after that, it'll be the Montreal Canadiens and the Carolina Hurricanes coming up. Also, IIHF World Championships, Macklin Celebrini continues to be spectacular, along with Sidney Crosby. In the coaching department, Drew, David Carl has apparently talked to the Toronto Maple Leafs. Craig Berube has talked with Edmonton, and Bruce Cassidy is still in limbo because the Vegas Golden Knights won't let him talk to the Edmontonians.
0: And it doesn't sound like they're going to. And Elliot Friedman from Sportsnet said this morning, that some of it might be because of Peter DeBoer, because Pete DeBoer went from Vegas to Dallas. Dallas was allowed to talk to him. He was still under contract to Vegas. And he did so well in Dallas that the Vegas Golden Knights went, and they might not let him speak to another team. They might just keep him under contract, which is perfectly within their rights. Other thing, before we just started this recording, Adam Foote, the news just came down. Adam Foote's been relieved of his coaching duties with the Vancouver Canucks. So will our friend Manny Malhotra just move down the highway, so to speak, and take over the Vancouver Canucks? So that's going to be another coaching situation we look at.
1: Boy, this is the carousel that happens this time of the year in the middle of the playoffs. But what an exciting time we've got. And we'll have all of this for you as we bring you our Stanley Cup playoff report. That's the show for today.
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0: it's time to turn on the Shark Spotlight.
1: He was selected in the 2024 NHL Entry Draft, 11th overall by the San Jose Sharks. He is Sam Dickinson, and he joins us on the San Jose Sharks Audio Network. Sam, first of all, the last couple of years have been pretty special for you because you've won two OHL titles, and then this past year you also captured the Memorial Cup. How can you capture the emotions of all of that for us in a few words?
2: It's hard. It really is hard to say. I mean, you know, I've been, you know, so lucky to play in London and, you know, be fortunate to be there in time for the teams that I've been able to play on. So, I mean, just so lucky to have been able to go through there and learn from Mark and Dale and the Hunters and just, you know, the group that we've had, you know, a team that's kind of, you know, become a family for me and, you know, just really grateful for everything that, you know, London and that team's given me.
1: Well, San Jose Sharks fans certainly know Dale Hunter as somebody that was not to be trifled with on the ice. He was a great skilled player, but he was also very tough to play against. What's it like playing for him when he's your head coach?
2: It's incredible. You know, like you said, he's, you know, I'd say an NHL legend, you know, known by everybody for, you know, not only his skill, but, you know, the toughness and the way he played. And I think, you know, that's the two things that I think he instills early on in teams that he coaches. You know, he likes a tough team and he likes a team that can skill. I think, you know, the 3 years that I've been on the team, you know, we've been probably one of the tougher teams in the league, one of the more skilled teams. So, you know, he's the best at pumping out NHL talent. And, you know, I'm just one of the lucky guys who was lucky enough to be in the right place at the right time with Dale.
1: For those of us who don't know you very well, just give us a little bit of an idea of your background. You're listed as a Toronto born, but where'd you grow up?
2: Yeah, for me, it's born and raised in Toronto. You know, grew up my whole life in Toronto. You know, played hockey like every kid in Canada since, you know, you started walking. And from there, it's just been, you know, hockey. Basically seems like it's been my life for 19 years now. And, you know, I've been lucky to, you know, do some great things while playing hockey. And, you know, at this point, I'm just excited for the challenges and the opportunities that come next.
1: Leafs fan growing up, I assume?
2: No, I was a Montreal fan growing up, actually.
1: Wow.
2: Yeah. Basically the opposite of everybody from Toronto. It just kind of went down the family line with me. My grandfather was a Montreal fan. My dad was a Montreal fan. So, you know, to me and my brother, that meant we were Montreal fans.
1: Well, that's terrific. And obviously, the first time you ever step on the ice against the Montreal Canadiens, that's got to be a special moment for you then.
2: Yeah, definitely. I think, you know, obviously being a fan of them, but I think just every hockey fan, you know, you hear about Montreal and the history and the Bell Center and everything about that. So I'm sure, you know, if I'm lucky enough to step on the ice in Montreal, it'll be pretty special.
1: Well, same thing in Toronto. Obviously, the Maple Leafs basically control the market. People live and die and breathe and sleep and eat Maple Leafs hockey. And I suppose that's sort of the atmosphere that you grew up in, the fact that this is a very important part of the culture of where you live.
2: Absolutely. You know, in Toronto, it's all hockey. You know, obviously it's a lot more Leafs hockey than anything else, but, you know, it's hockey all the time. And, you know, I was thrown into it pretty quickly. And, you know, my life, like I said, became, you know, all about hockey pretty quickly. And, you know, I wouldn't trade that for anything else.
1: Anybody else in your family play at a high level?
2: No, I think I'm kind of the first guy. My brother played a little bit growing up, but, you know, more just for fun, and same thing with my dad. So, you know, it's something new for all of us, for my whole family. So it's been a fun experience for, you know, all of us.
1: We're visiting with Sam Dickinson, San Jose Sharks draft pick. Obviously, he's a big part of this hockey team's future. Tell us about how you got into the game. Where did it all start?
2: Yeah, I mean, kind of like I said, you know, it's like every kid in Toronto and in Canada, it's, you know, once you start walking, next thing you know, you're putting skates. And, you know, for me, that was like every other kid. You know, growing up, I played hockey, obviously. You know, I switched around, goalie, forward, played a little bit of everything. And, you know, once I moved to defense, kind of just stuck around from there.
1: Did you start as a goalie?
2: I did, yeah. I was I've told the story a good amount of times now, but I was a forward, and I got cut from the same team 3 years in a row, and they needed a backup goalie, and they called me and said, you know, would you like to play backup goalie? And at that point, it was, you know what, I'll give hockey one more try. I was pretty much ready to quit at that point and move on to something else, but gave it a try. You know, found my love for hockey again, but not my love for goaltending. So I swore I'd never wear a pair of pads again after that.
1: Well, I don't blame you. Jacques Plante once said that how would you like to go to work and make a mistake and then have a light come on in back of you and have 18,000 people screaming at you? So you can leave that to the goalies. But does it give you a renewed respect for the position and the guys that you work with now that are goaltenders?
2: Absolutely. I think, you know, it definitely is, you know, the hardest sport in hockey and maybe the hardest sport in the hardest position. In all of sports, you know, you look at what they're going through, getting pucks blasted at them, and, you know, it seems like a lot of the pressure's on them. So I have a lot of respect for them, and and every goalie around.
1: So how old were you when you first played defense?
2: I think I first moved to defense when I was 13 or 14.
1: So really not that long, and you're just developing the position. When did it become apparent to you that you had a special talent?
2: I think it didn't really hit me until, you know, my OHL draft year came around, and, you know, at that point, you know, a lot of people have been like, oh, like, you know, hockey might be something in your future. And, you know, at that point, I started to, you know, kind of lean into it a little bit and understand that, you know, maybe hockey is something that, you know, could be a little more than a hobby for me. And, you know, since then, I've been so lucky to, you know, have the career that I've had.
1: So you talked about being originally a goalie, then a forward. You talked about being a Canadiens fan growing up. Who are your heroes?
2: I think, you know, like every Canadian, it's hard not to be a big fan of Sidney Crosby growing up. You know, he was just the Canadian idol to almost every kid. You know, obviously the Olympics and the amount of success and winning that, you know, he's done without his entire career. So, you know, he's a pretty easy one to you know, say that, you know, a hockey hero would be a guy like that.
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1: San Jose Sharks prospect Sam Dickinson is in the spotlight with us today. And Sam, I want to take you back to when you were drafted. You were at the Sphere in Las Vegas, 2024. Just give us an idea of what that atmosphere was like, because it was so unique in terms of NHL draft history.
2: Yeah, it was really cool. I was, you know, really lucky to, you know, have the draft be there in Vegas and in the Sphere and just kind of be a part of that whole atmosphere that was going on, like you said. So, you know, it was cool that, you know, San Jose was well represented with fans there, obviously with, you know, Matt going number one. So people, you know, being there and to be a part of that sort of atmosphere, like you said, just like unbelievable. The setup that they had with, you know, the graphics going on in the Sphere and how they ran everything was, you know, top notch. Really, really was, you know, more than I ever could have imagined for it, for sure.
1: Was that the first time you were ever in Las Vegas?
2: That was my first time, and it was definitely a good first time to be there.
1: Absolutely. One thing that was interesting is that you were part of something that day, in a way, not really you directly, but the Sharks had a different draft selection, and they made a trade with the Buffalo Sabres to get that pick to number 11. That turned into a Pittsburgh first pick going to that team, and also a second round pick that the Sharks picked up from New Jersey, all that going to Buffalo. They traded up to get you. When that happened, and when you were going through that process of wondering when and you were going to be selected, and you had a couple of defensemen go just before you were selected, were you starting to get antsy a little bit to wonder, or did you know that the Sharks definitely had interest in you at that point?
2: Yeah, definitely. You know, as the time goes on, it feels like minutes turn into hours and that kind of thing. But yeah, I mean, I think the Sharks made that trade up the day before or 2 days before the draft. So when that happened, you know, definitely in my mind, it clicked of, you know, if I'm there at that point, you know, I definitely felt like the Sharks would have been interested in me in that position. But, you know, going into that draft, it felt like, you know, anybody could go anywhere and anybody was going to go anywhere and that kind of thing. So, I mean, when the Sharks rolled around at that 11th pick, I definitely got a little excited for it. But at the same time, you know, it was a complete shot in the dark of who could have gone. You know, at that point, there were still so many unbelievable guys on the board waiting to go. And yeah, I mean, for me, when I heard my name called, it was just, you know, just pure excitement. I was so happy to be drafted by San Jose. You know, I had fantastic conversations with them throughout the year and at the combine as well. So, I mean, it was everything I could have hoped for with that day.
1: Why don't you break down how those conversations go during the season? I guess the big one is the big interview just before, probably at the combine, maybe a couple of times during the year. But what kind of questions did they throw at you when they talk to you?
2: Yeah, I mean, San Jose's, I felt, was one of the more relaxed conversations and meetings that I had with them, especially at the combine. You know, for them, it definitely just felt like, you know, they were just trying to get to know you as much as possible as a person. You know, I think obviously with Halton being in London last year, I think they got a good look at me enough as a player. But I think a big one was you know, trying to find out the kind of person that I was. And, you know, it felt like we were just kind of talking about, you know, myself, my life story and, you know, stuff away from the ice. So I think that was, you know, a really good conversation that I had with them. And kind of from that point on, you know, the feeling of maybe, you know,
3: being a San Jose Shark in the future, definitely, you know, became more and more, you know, feeling that it could happen. But yeah, I mean, just through the whole year, it felt like it was always, you know, a really good conversations and meetings and whatnot with everybody who I talked to with San Jose.
1: Since we're talking about it, let's discuss your family and the people around you in your life. I know that when we discussed things in an earlier conversation, you had mentioned before that that your father played hockey and you had a brother, I believe, who played hockey, but not at a very high level. But just tell us about your family and what they're all about.
3: Yeah, I mean, I've been lucky with the family that I've, you know, grew up with. Obviously, at this point, me and my brother, you know, seems like best friends. I mean, we're always hanging out together, doing things together. You know, I'm lucky where he went to school, where I played hockey last year in London. So, I mean, it was nice to have family, you know, what felt like 10 minutes down the road, a drive from where I lived to where he lived. So, I mean, yeah, I mean, my brother's basically been my best friend for 19 years now. And my sister's a horse rider. So my parents get a pretty opposite extreme on terms of, you know, what me and her do. So, yeah, she's been in that for forever. And, you know, my parents have been the most supportive people in my life for, you know, the entire time I played hockey. You know, they've sacrificed countless time and, you know, spent hours and hours and hours driving me around, you know, to get to practices and games and workouts and extra stuff like that. So, I mean, the support that I've had from them is, you know, really been what's probably, you know, kept me in hockey for as long as I have. And, you know, I wouldn't be nearly the player nor the person that I am without them growing up. So, you know, love them so much. And, you know, really couldn't thank all four of them enough for, you know, their support and how much they've helped me, you know, get to this point, and how much I'm sure they'll continue to support and help me over the next, hopefully, long career in San Jose.
1: Your sister probably goes through the same thing. Now, when you say she's a horse rider, does she participate like in dressage and tournaments like that, or is she actually racing horses?
3: She does equestrian horse riding. So I'm not good with the terminology and that stuff, but she's been in that for 10 years now. And it's been cool to kind of learn a lot about that sport and that stuff. It's not something that is super common. So it's been pretty cool to watch her, you know, become really good at that. And it's definitely a complete opposite parallel from hockey. So it's cool to kind of see the different spectrum of how each sport works.
1: But what's similar is that the mental focus has to be there for sure. And you have to put hours and hours of training in. And I wondered if you, A, learn from that, and B, if you played any other sports besides hockey that allowed you to become a better focused mental athlete.
3: Yeah, I think the dual sport athlete growing up is really, really big. I think when you look at all hockey players now, you ask them if they did other things growing up, everybody says they did. And for me, I think the biggest second sport I played was lacrosse, which probably the most common one for a lot of hockey players. And I think that absolutely helped me. I think just once the hockey season ended, you know, there's a need to, you know, put the equipment away and stay out of the rink for a little bit of time, especially as a younger kid, and sort of, you know, get out and do something else and, you know, enjoy other things. So for me, lacrosse was a great second sport to play. You know, I had a lot of fun playing it. I played with my buddies, you know, at school and away from school and things like that. So, you know, you meet a lot more new people and, you know, you get to understand a different sport and learn about all that kind of stuff. And, you know, definitely with lacrosse, I think the parallels between, you know, it and hockey are very similar. And I think it definitely, you know, helped me a lot as a hockey player just to play lacrosse.
1: The thinking process with lacrosse is definitely very similar to hockey. And of course, the training is pretty intense. Were you a defender there, like you were a defenseman here? Were you a midfielder? Did you play attack? What'd you do?
3: I started as defense, but after a couple games, I said I wanted to hold on to the ball a little more. So I switched up to midfield. And I think from there's a lot of running. So I'd like to say that that's helped my cardio a good amount when I did play.
4: Well, for sure. I mean, I remember doing the four corners drill. That was always my favorite. My lacrosse coach used to have it where he'd split up the team into four corners, and then he'd say, do 25 jumping jacks. Then you'd sprint down the length of the field to the next corner, and then you'd do 25 push-ups. And then you jog if you're going across the field. So, and you did that for about 10 times around the field. Now, I'm assuming you played outdoor. You didn't play box lacrosse, right?
3: Yeah, I played field. So there was a lot of running and a lot of sprints and cardio and stuff going on before, after practices. So it gets you prepared pretty well.
4: Are you aware of the fact that Logan Couture, who just retired, has a huge lacrosse background and his family was totally involved in it?
3: I didn't know that, but I probably should have dug a little bit into that and found that out, but I did not know that, no.
4: Well, when Logan comes around, you'll have to chat with him about it. His mom's family, big time in lacrosse, and then his dad was a lacrosse ref for years and years and years. So it's kind of an interesting comparison that playing that other sport gives you a different perspective on hockey. But let's get back to the greatest sport in the world. I want to talk to you a little bit about the idea of being traded or having your rights moved. That's happened a couple of times in your life. As I recall, it was Niagara that was very interested in you in the OHL draft. And for whatever reason, you didn't make contact with them and ended up with the London Knights, which, of course, is a premier organization. But what was that whole process like for you?
3: Yeah, it was definitely, as a 16-year-old kid, you know, at that point, kind of understanding that, you know, maybe hockey was going to be something that I could do for the rest of my life, and having to move away and start to take hockey, you know, extremely seriously is, just with the situation that happened there. You know, a lot of the times, you know, you have to put yourself in the best position possible. And, with Niagara, it just at that point didn't feel like the right spot for myself. And, I was lucky where London had reached out and, you know, expressed their interest in me. And obviously, like you said, such a premier organization, and the Hunter brothers have, you know, turned that into, you know, I'd absolutely say the best junior hockey program in the world. They pump out players year after year after year, and you know, they know what they're doing, how to get a player to the NHL. So for me, it felt like if London became an option for myself to go play there, it seemed like it was a bit of a no-brainer. And you know, once the moment came that I found out I was being traded there, from then on, it's been, you know, the best 3 years of my life, being able to live there and learn from, you know, the players that have gone through and be able to be a part of the teams that I was, with the success that we had as a team. And, you know, from that became, you know, the individual success I was so fortunate to have there. And I mean, you know, I look back on it now and couldn't be more grateful for, you know, what London's given to me and the opportunities and the player and person that they've made me today.
4: These days, a major junior player is eligible to play in the NCAA. That's just starting out this season. That wasn't the case when you were getting started. But the Chicago Steel, I understand, were also very interested in you. Would that have been an option for you if you had picked the college route, or were you OHL all the way?
3: Yeah, I mean, for me, it became pretty rocky after the OHL draft. And, you know, from that point, I opened up, you know, everything. You know, I wanted to look down all the paths possible and find out what was best for me. So, like you said, the Chicago Steel quickly became an option for myself. And I went down to their camp to see what that was about. And, you know, it was funny how, Mac was there at the same time. So that was my first time meeting him. And, you know, we were, I think, 15 or 16 at the time, you could just tell the kind of player that he was going to become. But for my side, just wanting to open up to everything and see what was best for me. And if, you know, Chicago was the route for me, and then potentially college after that, I was, you know, going to be, you know, thrilled with that decision as well. You look at some of the top NCAA programs, they're, you know, fantastic programs. And, you know, I was lucky enough to be reached out to by a couple of them and, you know, have them, you know, run me through their programs and everything like that, and kind of see that sort of thing. But I got to a point where it came back to, you know, an Ontario kid, and you know, it seemed like growing up it was always OHL, and I guess you could say I came back to that consensus there. But for me, it became pretty easily when London kind of came on the board with the option to go play there. It was this is what's going to be best for me. And I'd like to say that I made the right decision with deciding to go play in London and being fortunate enough to be traded there.
4: It's definitely looking like that. We're talking to Sam Dickinson, San Jose Sharks young defenseman in the organization, 11th overall in the recent NHL draft in 2024. Now a part of the Sharks organization after signing a major contract. Let's talk a little bit about that OHL experience. You know, the one thing that's different about the OHL or any of the major junior leagues from college hockey is that you play a pro style of schedule. How does that really kind of crystallize you and turn you from a piece of coal when you start into a nice diamond at the end?
3: Yeah, it's absolutely a long process. Like you said, the season that you go through is, you know, it's a grueling season. There's games every weekend. You're playing, you know, three and three is three games, three nights. So, you know, you do get used to that pro style of game where, you know, you have to be able to prepare yourself to play night after night after night and, you know, not get, you know, the ideal rest, I guess you could say, going into a game. So you kind of have to prepare yourself for the pro style when you're in the OHL. And I think that that's a huge draw to the OHL is that comparison right there. And I mean, I think the big one as well is the playoffs. It's, you know, the exact same format that you're getting in the NHL with you have to win 4-7 game series, you know, in succession right after another where you're not getting much rest. So, you know, the playoffs are obviously, you know, the highest level and the hardest hockey that's played all year. So, I mean, I think just being up in that, in the OHL and having to, you know, understand how the game changes as well is a big thing. And I think that, you know, for me, it's helped me tremendously to, you know, understand how I best can get ready, you know, to play one night, say at home, and then, you know, you're taking the bus, you know, potentially 4 to 5 hours the next day to play a game. You know, you have to learn how best you can prepare yourself. It's different game by game and player by player, but I think that that's been a huge thing for myself.
4: What's it like in the third game in the third night, third period?
3: It gets tough. You know, typically you're gassed. It doesn't feel like you've really got any legs. And, you know, in London, it seemed like the coaches would come down and be like, let's play an easy game tonight. You know, no need to try to do too much if you're tired. So, I mean, it just turns into you're getting quick shifts. You know, you're making the simple play, the easy play. And, you know, just, you know, get that win however you can, however you need to do it. Because, you know, after that, you're getting a little bit of rest. So, you know, you can recharge with your day or two off and get back ready for whenever the next game is. Maybe be a week, maybe be 3 days and just be ready for it.
4: But it's also a lesson too, especially for a defenseman, in the sense that sometimes you want to make that fancy play, but sometimes the most simple play is the best play.
3: Absolutely. It teaches you, you know, your mind gets tired, you know, a lot before sometimes your body gets tired. So, you know, when you're in that third game of a 3-on-3, you know, your mind's not thinking the clearest where, you know, to start the game and probably through the entire game, you're just looking to make that first pass, make it hard, make it crisp. And, you know, more rather than, you know, trying to maybe make that extra move where you don't need to, it's, you know, make that easy play, get up ice, and, you know, it's going to be definitely a probably more simple game from the entire team coming off that.
4: Sam, since we're talking about the OHL, there are five other guys in the Sharks organization that are from that league. One of them is one of your teammates, Kasper Haltinen, whom we did see a little bit in the American Hockey League this past year, and obviously is a big part of the organization. Let's start with him. What makes him a great player? I mean, I notice him in the video that I've seen. He's got an NHL-level shot already.
3: Yeah, I mean, that's the first thing that pops out with him is you give him the puck anywhere in the offensive zone and he can put it in the back of the net. I don't know how he does it. It's incredible to watch him practice when he's coming down and just seems like he scores every time. But I mean, yeah, I mean, I think a big thing for him this year was the development of like his playmaking and, you know, guys get really scared of his shot and, you know, it seems like the goalies in the entire other team buys out when he fakes a shot and then you're sliding it to a wide open back door for a guy. So, I mean, just the pace that he plays with along with that shot is impressive. You know, he's played the last 2 years with some smaller, fast, nimble guys. So he's had to, you know, seems like he's just gotten faster day by day and, you know, he processes plays so fast. And I mean, you look at his size, you know, it seems like he could step into an NHL game and not look out of place. You know, his physicality and his commitment to little things is really impressive.
4: Well, that's the same thing with all the other guys. You look at the guys from Saginaw, Michael Misu was just drafted, Igor Chernyshov. These are guys that have good bulk to them, and they've also got great skill. And you got Quentin Musty from Sudbury, too. Those are three guys that are going to be great teammates, don't you think?
3: Yeah. I mean, you know, San Jose was, you know, did some fantastic drafting there to get those guys. So, I mean, like you said, with Michael obviously being a second overall pick, you can just, you know, imagine the talent that he has and, you know, an exceptional status guy. You know, you look at his point totals and the things that he puts up, it's, you know, he does so much more than the stat sheet as well. When you just watch him play, you see how committed he is to, you know, both ends of the ice, being a centerman, having to take care of all of his responsibilities is, you know, really impressive. And obviously when you pair him together with Chernyshov, it's, you saw their point totals and whatnot. It's a lethal combo, the two of them together. And, you know, for myself was not fun to match up against and play. And, you know, it's the same thing with Musty up in Sudbury. You'd look at the stat sheet, you know, one night and it's 5 points, then 4 points. And, you know, the four of those guys, you know, it's a lot of fun to play with them. And, you know, I'm glad it's playing with them now, not playing against them anymore, because, you know, they've all put me through the blender a couple nights a year. So it'll be a nice change of pace having to break the puck out to them instead of, you know, defending one-on-one against them for sure.
4: Well, you've played all the positions in hockey. You played a little bit of goalie when you got started, then you played up front. You wound up on defense. What about Hao Shiwang? He ends up coming here from China. That's a whole different story. But ending up getting to Oshawa, and he didn't start hockey until late, and he's a defenseman. Did you ever play against him when he was with Oshawa at all? And can you identify with what he's going through, that process of ramping up quickly?
3: Yeah, I mean, it's really impressive when you think of, you know, his story, which is, you know, extremely cool. And, you know, I'm sure the fandom that he'll get from people over there, and, you know, he's definitely growing the game over there, which is so cool to see. And, you know, obviously, you know, jumping in and playing in Oshawa, which, you know, was one of the better teams in the league. And, you know, we had met them in the OHL finals. And, you know, like you said, obviously there's so much just raw talent coming from him when you look at his size and how well he skates and all that kind of stuff. So, you know, he's a guy who's definitely exciting to have, you know, kind of watch him develop over the next couple of years. And I mean, yeah, I mean, the big thing is just the growth and the potential that he's got is, you know, really, really impressive. And, you know, it'll be, like I said, a lot of fun to kind of watch him over the next couple of years.
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1: We're speaking with Sam Dickinson, one of the key components of the San Jose Sharks' present and future.
4: Wanted to ask you about playing in the World Juniors and representing your country. You know, you're used to being with London. You guys have won the Memorial Cup. You've won a couple of OHL titles. With Team Canada in the World Juniors, you had a disappointment, obviously. Tell us about what a disappointment does to build your character and to make you a better player and a person, and what it was like playing in the World Juniors for Canada.
3: Yeah, the World Juniors, playing for Canada in Canada, you know, it really doesn't get better than that. You know, in Ottawa, you know, the home crowd and all that kind of stuff, like, just really was one of the coolest hockey experiences of my life, seeing, you know, the fans and all that kind of stuff. You know, it seems like it's a packed barn for warm up to come watch us play. It was incredible. Like the coolest, you know, one of the coolest hockey experiences of my life. And obviously, like you said, wasn't the result that we wanted. And, you know, a disappointing tournament for sure is probably a word to use for it. But, you know, for me, it was never really, you know, dwelling on that tournament or, you know, losing or anything like that. Is, you know, I was so proud to represent my country and you know, wear a maple leaf on my chest and all that stuff. So, I mean, you know, I was proud of, you know, myself and our group for, you know, we went through a lot, and you go through a lot of, you know, pressure playing for Canada in Canada, like I said. So, I mean, for me, it was just, you know, take the positives. You know, obviously, you know, kind of right when the tournament ended for us, it was, you know, the guys who were eligible to come back, you know, it was like, you know, remember this kind of, you know, we'll be back. We knew that for sure. So, I mean, for me, yeah, it was just, you know, I knew I was playing hockey, you know, within the week for London. So, you know, there wasn't, for me, it really didn't feel like I had much time to, you know, dwell on that or, you know, let that upset me or anything. I was going to, you know, be angry that we lost and, you know, wasn't happy with the result or anything like that. But, you know, I had to move on and get ready for the second half of the season with London.
4: But it's best on best, and that's obviously a great opportunity, but also a chance for you to expand your horizons, to get to know people who play in the Quebec League or the Western Hockey League. And one of those guys is Gavin McKenna, who was on that team. Obviously, there's a lot of attention on him now as he goes to Penn State for a year at least in college hockey, where he's expected to be the top draft pick. But you met Macklin Celebrini when he was 15. You know what he can do. You've seen certainly what Michael Misa can do. Where does Gavin McKenna fit into that equation? What kind of a hockey player is he? How good is he?
3: Yeah, I mean, he really is. He is. He's just like Mac and Michael. You know, you see, like I said, with a bunch of guys, you see the point totals, and you know, you see his highlights and stuff like that. Like, you know, it just seems like that stuff comes natural to him, just like it does for those other two guys. You know, it just seems like they were born to play hockey. They were born to be hockey players. And you know, all three of them just like, you know, great guys, like easy guys to hang out with, or, you know, off the ice and, you know, around the hotel or around the rink and things like that, which is, you know, nice to have from guys like that who are, you know, great hockey players, but great people as well. So, I mean, you know, he's like you said, he's just another one of those guys where, you know, he's put a lot of work in, you can tell, you know, to become the player that he is. And, you know, just naturally so gifted at hockey and so committed and driven to, you know, be a great hockey player and play in the NHL. So, I mean, you know, now knowing him from the World Juniors, it'll be cool and fun to especially watch him over the next year and into his draft year coming. So, I mean, knowing him now, it'll be a little more cool to follow his story, knowing him too.
4: When you get 90 plus points in an OHL season, you're obviously an offensive defenseman. But in your mind, what's the most important thing as you transit to pro hockey about being a defenseman? What are the things that you think are the most important factors for you?
3: Yeah, I think obviously the big one, I think, is, you know, you're a defenseman. It's in the title. You better be able to play defense. So, you know, I think that's been a huge focus of mine. Since being drafted by San Jose, and, you know, just being a part of, you know, NHL practices and being lucky enough to get into NHL preseason games, you understand how solid defensively you have to be to play there every night. You know, obviously as a defenseman, it's nice to, you know, be able to join offensively and do things like that. But, you know, it's been a huge goal of mine over the last year in London to, you know, get better defensively and be the best defensively that I can be to be prepared to hopefully, you know, crack the roster this coming year. So, you know, practice after practice, game after game, it's always, you know, for me been, you know, what are the little things I can do to get better defensively? How can I box out better in front of the net? How can I, you know, have a better stick? How can I play better along the boards? You know, working on my skating to be able to match, you know, a smaller, faster, shifty player. How can I match their skating? And, you know, if you get a bigger guy who, you know, is going to go to the net, you know, at the same time, you know, I need to be able to not let that guy get to the net. And, you know, just understanding that, you know, at the next level, you're going to have to go up against, you know, everything and everybody. So just being physically ready and, you know, having a mature enough game to be able to play there.
4: What about that other factor of the physical game? When you're in the OHL and you're a top player, especially if you're a defenseman, the coach might have a tendency to throw you out there for 30, 32 minutes on occasion. You might even pace yourself at certain times, but in the NHL, you can't afford to do that. And you really have to understand what each shift is all about. How much focus do you place on that?
3: Yeah, I mean, it's definitely a different level where, you know, there were games last year where, you know, like you said, you're playing, you know, for myself, north of 35 minutes a night. So, you know, when you're playing that many minutes in the OHL, and, you know, I'd like to say that I'm, you know, a bigger, more physically imposing guy in the OHL. You know, sometimes you have to, you know, pace yourself a little bit and understand that, you know, when the right time to get in the rushes, when it's not the time, you know, making sure that you're taking smart, you know, hard shifts and things like that. But like you said, at the next level, that's not how it works. That's not how it flies. So, I mean, for me, you know, I understand when it's time to give your all out every shift for, you know, whether it be 5 minutes a night or 25 minutes a night, you know, you got to be prepared every second you're on the ice. So, you know, it'll be something that, you know, I think that I'm ready for and a challenge that, you know, I'm looking forward to when the time comes for sure.
4: Who are the coaches that have influenced you the most about playing the position?
3: Yeah, I think the guy who got me into, you know, defense and all that stuff was, you know, my minor hockey coach, Justin Donati. I mean, he was the first guy who I felt like kind of saw something in me to be a hockey player. And, you know, I've known him for what feels like, you know, close to 7-8 years now, and, you know, still in touch to this day, even though I, you know, I haven't played for him in 3 years. But, you know, he was the first coach to, you know, really get me into that thought process of, you know, I can play hockey and, you know, this can be something I can do for myself. And then obviously, you know, the Hunters have done so much, and Dylan as well. Dylan Hunter being the D coach in London is, you know, I'd say, you know, taking me to the next level defensively. And, you know, he's put in, you know, hours and hours and hours, you know, preparing me for games and all that stuff. So, I mean, you know, a lot of credit to, you know, so many more people who have helped me along the way. And, you know, I'm sure there'll be, you know, plenty more to help me in the coming years and through the next little bit. So
4: that coach you mentioned, was he the coach that you played for in Aurora or somewhere else?
3: The Marlies, the Toronto Marlies, who were my minor hockey team growing up. He was the head coach there. And, you know, it was minor hockey, but truly one of the best coaches I've ever played for. And, yeah, like I said, so many thanks to him for everything that, you know, he's helped me with for sure.
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4: We're chatting with Sam Dickinson of the San Jose Sharks organization. Wanted to ask you if you were aware of the fact that there were at least two other athletes that are named Sam Dickinson that have really had a lot of success in their craft. Did you know that?
3: I feel like I've seen it, but yeah, I mean, I guess it's a good name to have.
4: Well, here's one. He's a triathlete, and he is from England, and he won a bronze medal in the 2024 Paris Olympics. His name is Sam Dickinson. And then there's another guy who's played rugby. And so there's two guys from across the pond in England that have your name and are very accomplished athletes. So it's just another one to put in the arsenal of the Dickinson family when you get here.
3: Yeah, I mean, I feel like I've seen some things about those two, just obviously, like you said, having the same name. But, you know, like you said, you know, a bronze medal in the Olympics and, you know, a rugby player, some impressive stuff. So I think I've got some work to do before, you know, I can catch those guys.
4: So how do you look at what you're about to go through? I mean, you've been to NHL camps and so forth, but now it's a really big, big opportunity for you. The Sharks have a young defense, but there's a lot of talent there. You got young guys like Shakir Mukhamadulin you're going to be playing with. You got other guys that, you know, Nick Leddy just coming into the organization, John Klingberg. You're really looking forward to your opportunity to play with all these guys?
3: Yeah, it's really exciting. You know, like you said, with the older guys that they have brought in, you know, guys who have won Stanley Cups and, you know, had, you know, wildly successful careers and, you know, played a thousand games in the NHL, hundreds of games in the NHL, just to, you know, be on the ice with them and, you know, learn the little things that they do and that kind of thing. And then, like you said, with the other younger guys who are there, it's, you know, cool to have, you know, other guys who are, you know, at different paths, but at the same time, you know, going through the same things of, you know, trying to become full-time NHLers and have long careers and that kind of thing. So, you know, San Jose, it feels like, you know, has got this perfect blend of, you know, the young talent, which is, you know, obvious with the guys there, but at the same time, the, you know, a lot of veteran players who have, you know, had, like I said, incredibly successful careers, you know, being brought in to, you know, help the team start to, you know, win a lot of hockey games, which I'm sure is going to be happening really soon.
4: Well, you don't get into three games in three nights at the NHL level or even in the American Hockey League anymore, but you do get sometimes four games in five, and you got the extra travel because you're on the West Coast. So that means every practice you get is hugely important since you don't have as many days to practice. Have you thought about that a little bit as to how you're going to be prepared for that and how to handle it?
3: Yeah, it's definitely, you know, probably a pretty big obstacle when it comes to that kind of thing. But you know, the coaches and all the staff that are there, you know, the best, you know, in the world at the things that they do. So, you know, there's going to be probably a lot of relying on, you know, other players, you know, understanding, you know, they've been through it, what they do, and, you know, just listening to the coaches and, you know, the staff there, you know, helping guide, you know, myself and other players and all that kind of stuff through those sort of things. So, like, you know, probably a bit of a learning curve, but, you know, nothing that won't stop me, I'm sure.
4: Well, we know you're a fast learner. We know you're a great player and a great athlete, and we're really looking forward to having you as part of the Sharks organization for many years to come. I want to thank you for your time today, Sam. Thank you.
3: Thank you for having me.
1: 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I'm Dan Rusinowski.
0: The Shark Spotlight is a presentation of the San Jose Sharks Audio Network. Welcome to the Stanley Cup Playoff Report. Here are Dan Rusinowski and Drew Remenda.
4: Welcome to Episode 8 of our Playoff Report on the Sharks Audio Network. One thing that we know now, Drew, we know who are in the conference final, and we're going to review it, but wow, what a Game 7 it was between Buffalo and Montreal.
5: Overtime in Game 7. I heard a comment yesterday, last night after the game on the NHL Network, that probably the best team in the game didn't win that game, Game 7, but probably the best team in the series did win the series, which I thought was an interesting way to put it. The game was Game 7, hard, tough, defensive-minded. Really, I thought Buffalo was dominant, especially in that second period, even if they fell down 2-0 early, which was a case of their throughout the series, were able to work their way back. But then once in a while, especially when it comes to playoffs, you get out-goaltended, and not that Lukanen was bad, but Dobish was just a little bit better.
4: Just a little bit. That's all it took, really, for the Canadians. I'll tell you what, Drew. I kind of smelled this coming because, first of all, in the overtime, third period, too, it looked like Buffalo had total control. And how many times have we seen, if the puck doesn't go in, that they get one chance and it's in?
5: Yeah.
4: And what happened?
5: Yeah, 100%. 100%. Oh, you're absolutely right. We see it all the time, right?
4: What about the road team doing so well, too, in these playoffs? I mean, Buffalo was not good in their own building, and the Canadians weren't much better in theirs.
5: Yeah, dominant, absolutely, on the road, both these teams, but Buffalo more than any other team. But at home, they just couldn't get the win that they needed. The crowd was upbeat. They had the people outside the arena, and everything's going their way as far as crowd support and emotion, and they just could not ever get on track at home.
4: It was crazy like that. But let's review what happened. It was early and very successful for Montreal as they took advantage of the chances that they had. And Philip Deneau, who was acquired to be important in the playoffs, did something important.
6: No score yet in Game 7. Anderson throws it in off the backhand, and he'll go right after in the far corner. Sabre zone. Habs win it. Here's Gouley out in front. Shot. Scores! Deflected in front. Off the shot from Gouley, it's Philip Deneau, and it's 1-0 Montreal in Game 7.
4: So they got off to the good start, and it got even better with Alexander Bolduc scored on the power play.
6: To the line, here's Hudson. Looks for the lane to the net, and his shot goes off a leg. Back in front, shot, and they score! Zachary Bolduc, power play marker for Montreal. And it's 2-0 in Game 7.
4: All I could think of at this point, Drew, was going back to Game 7, Sharks versus Vegas. They were down 3-0 in the third period and found a way to come back to win. And basically, Buffalo was in the situation where they were going to have to do that in front of their home crowd. And it's happened a handful of times in NHL history. Most recently, the last couple of years, it has occurred in Game 7. But it brought back a lot of memories of that special night.
5: A night I'm still jealous of because I wasn't there.
4: You were watching on TV.
5: I remember watching with my boys on TV. And after we're watching, it's like we thought, oh, well, just not going to get done. And then they get the power play and Logan, they score. And Logan goes, that's one. Both my boys looked at me and went, they're going to win this. They're going to come back. And I looked at him and went, relax, pump the brakes a little bit. It's one goal. And then the next goal came, the next goal. It's like, wow. The thing that Buffalo, they were down 3-1 last game in Game 6 and came back and had
4: 8-3
5: unanswered.
4: I wish they saved a couple of those goals for Game 7.
5: No kidding. So you looked at that 2-0 game, 2-0 lead, and not for one second did I think, it's over. I thought for sure Buffalo was going to make a comeback, and boy, did they push in the second.
4: They pushed really hard, and they were really dominant from the second period on almost to the very end of the contest in overtime. Yep. Jordan Greenway, who grew up in New York State, scored a very important goal by taking one off of his body with Matthias Samuelsson taking the shot.
7: Back to Metsa. Slaps it back down low to Greenway. Malenstein trying to come out in front for Peyton Krebs. Samuelson scores! St. Sammy gets the Sabres on the board in Game 7 with 6:41 remaining in the second period. It's 2-1 Montreal. What a job by that line.
4: How about that line? That's the fourth line with Beck Malenstein, who's always been a thorn in the Sharks' side. Jordan Greenway played for David Quinn at Boston University and has had a kind of a checkered pro career, making the contribution there. And, of course, Matthias Samuelson, son of Shel Samuelson, getting credit for the assist on that goal as they eventually played it out. But you don't draw it up that way, but that's what the playoffs are all about, Drew. You need to have contributions from all of your depth players if you want to have a chance.
5: Consistently, they were the best line. The Sharks, because it reminded me of the Sharks' fourth line. But consistently for Lindy Ruff, he could put them out there, and he knew exactly what they were going to do. They played a simple brand of hockey, puck behind, get on the forecheck, get pucks, win those one-on-one competitions, win the boards, and then get to the front of the net and get shots at the net. That's exactly what they did. Greenway gets there, goes off of his rear end, goes in the net. Perfect. Greenway also played for David Quinn at BU.
4: Yes, he did. At BU, exactly.
5: Yeah. On the same line as Brady Tkachuk.
4: That's quite a line in terms of strength and scrubs, exactly. As they used to like to talk about.
5: Exactly.
4: Yeah, boy, that's something else.
5: Good stories.
4: Both goaltenders got pulled in Game 6 because of the wild nature of it. Jacob Fowler came in at the end for Montreal. And, of course, Ukko-Pekka Luukkonen was a big part of their comeback after Alex Lyon had a slow start and the Sabres had a slow start in Game 6. In this game, Luukkonen had to make a couple of big saves to keep the Sabres in it. And with the score 2-1, he made one on Cole Caufield.
7: Tuck, they turn it over. Canadians come back with Buffalo changing. It's Caufield with a shot. Big save by Luukkonen.
8: Oh, he had no idea if it got snuck through, but nice job pinching it off between his legs.
4: Got to love the emotion in these guys in game number 7. Of course, we know what that's all about, Drew. And they needed those big saves when they got them from Luukkonen.
5: He played very well. That save off of Caufield was a terrific save. And Rob Ray, you heard him there on the call with Dan Dunleavy, is that they... He felt it kind of squeak through the pads and then just sat down on it quick as hard as he could and make sure that didn't go by him anymore. And he made that. That was obviously a key moment because it was 2-1 game. And they go 3-1. You're probably not be able to come back in that game. But, you know, we often talk, and, you know, how often do we say it about the fact that it's not how many you make, it's when you make them. And that was a critical moment save that Buffalo needed.
4: Not to mention against the 50-goal scorer in Cole Caufield. Yeah. So that was a pretty pressure-filled moment for Luukkonen, and he came up big and kept the Sabres in it. And that set things up for the captain of the Sabres to get loose, get a pass, and snap one home.
7: Face-off won by the Sabres. On the wall, played back to the line for Power. He's got a lane. Power walking it in. Scores! Rasmus Dahlin with the feed from Owen Power, and they turn the red light on and tie Game 7 at 2 apiece.
4: By the way, speaking of Rob Ray earlier on the call, that was Dan Dunleavy, the play-by-play man for the Sabres radio network with the action there. But he was actually hammering the drum before the game. They had Chris Jericho, I believe, a professional wrestler who fell in love with the Sabres, beefing up. And Chris Berman showed up with a Buffalo Sabres jersey. If Tim Russert had been alive, he would have been out there too. You have to love the enthusiasm of the people in Western New York for their first playoff series in 15 years.
5: Well, Chris Jericho's dad is Ted Irvin, who played for Buffalo. And so that's why Jericho was out there. He also played for your Rangers team back in the day, Danny.
4: And his line mate was
5: Stemmer on that line with him?
4: Absolutely. It was Pete Stemkowski at center, Teddy Irvin on the left, and Bruce McGregor on the right. You remember Bruce McGregor in Edmonton?
5: I remember Bruce McGregor. Now, wait a minute. Now, Teddy Irvin didn't play for Buffalo, if I remember correctly. But anyway, his dad was an NHL player, played for Rangers, played for Boston. I think he ended up playing for LA, too, back in the day. But so that's why Jericho was there. Everybody was so excited about this. And really, when you look back at it, this is the best Sabres season in, what, 20 years?
4: Yeah, easily.
5: 14, for sure. Yeah, but this was a fantastic season for them. But Game 7... Man, oh man, you got to be able to find that next goal.
4: But they got even, and they got even when they were down 2-0, and that was a big deal for the fans in Buffalo and, of course, for the guys on the Sabres bench. And then Luukkonen had to come up big on Ivan Demidov as well.
7: This is Newhook against Dahlin. Over comes Samuelson. Canadians still with the puck down low. They got a man in front. Demidov with a shot is stopped and a rebound to Dahlin in the corner. Oh, that was close. Luukkonen with a big stop there.
4: Boy, Ivan Demidov was close to snapping one home a couple of times, but was not able to do it in this game yet. He's really dangerous. I just have really liked the way he's played all year.
5: And he was struggling to try to find the back of the net, and then in game five, he did. And then game six, he did. He was starting to heat up. He's starting to heat up, I should say. And that was a dynamite opportunity.
4: Well, it got to overtime, a couple of big saves on both sides by the goaltenders, and then it came down to the final moment after all the pressure that Buffalo was putting on the Canadiens. It came down to Alex Newhook en français.
9: Long de ligne bleue, disque perdu, et Carrier s'en va d'avant de libre. Carrier, la passe, on entre avec Newhook, Evan faire le filet, le tir,
4: Well, that's how it sounded on TVA, but now let's go to en anglais.
6: Under pressure from Demidov. Loose puck in the slot. Habs are going to skate it to center. Carrier feeds it ahead. Far side. Evans drives the middle shot. Scores! Game 7. Overtime winner. Alex Newhook has come through for Montreal, and the run stays alive off to the Eastern Conference Finals.
4: I think playing back that English cut from Victor over on the Canadiens English radio network is very interesting, Drew, because how quiet did it get in Buffalo right after that goal went in? I mean, you wait and people are screaming and yelling, but boy, that thing just died right down.
5: Yeah, it did, because probably what you were talking about, the fact that the second and third periods and most of overtime was dominated by the Buffalo Sabres. They had better chances. They had more opportunities. They had the puck more. They had more pressure on the Canadiens. But a mistake in the offensive zone by Rasmus Dahlin. They win the draw, Buffalo, in Montreal's zone. Dahlin hangs onto it too long, then dishes it off to Tage Thompson, who's surrounded by three guys. That allows the 3-on-2, well, actually even 3-on-3, coming back in the zone. Terrific play by Evans, though. When you watch that, as Jake Evans is, he's the middle drive, and he middle drives right through when the puck gets kicked over to Newhook, and that little skate through and flash screen, and then Newhook reads it perfectly, times the shot perfectly, beats Luukkonen on the outside. It was really well played 3-on-2. That's why we always talk about skating off the puck, why that's important, why you got to have that middle drive. Really terrific play, but it just shows you that overtime, it's that one opportunity that you get. And Newhook, the guy who scored the goal in game 7 off the bouncing puck against Tampa, and again in game 7, Montreal doesn't play their best game, but as we talked, I think it was the last time we talked, Danny, that you had the clips of the coaches and the players just talking about finding a way to win. Montreal found a way to win.
4: They sure did. An amazing victory for the Canadiens as they capture that series 4-3. And we have to go inside the Canadiens dressing room to get the reaction immediately from Nick Suzuki, the captain of Montreal.
10: He scores!
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1: He is intense, and he works his tail off, and he's a big, obviously, a big part of that team, and he's had a heck of a playoff so far.
2: I think that he makes Cole Caulfield a better hockey player, too, the way that they work together. No question about that. And how about Alex Newhook, a guy that had so many injury problems, came back, was able to get in, gets the game winner in Game 7 regulation against Tampa. Now he gets the overtime game winner in Game 7 against the next team, the Buffalo Sabres. And he talked about what it feels like to get a goal like that.
3: Yeah, I guess maybe a little bit more relief in OT because, you know, you don't have to keep holding on to the lead. Maybe, you know, it's done, but you know, both great feelings. And yeah, like Sue said, it's a great feeling, but gotta reset and we'll move forward here.
2: Newhook is one of those players that got to the NHL from St. John's, Newfoundland, and so it was already the next day in the Newfoundland area when that happened late at night. And he talked about what it must be like going back home.
3: Yeah, it's cool. I mean, you know, it takes the whole group to get where we're at right now. But, you know, I'm very proud to be from Newfoundland, Labrador, and to be able to represent my province on the biggest stage here in the playoffs. It's a lot of fun. I'm sure back home everyone's having a good time right now. I don't think the time of day really matters to them. So I'm sure they're having a good time back home.
2: I think they were. We all know how those guys in Newfoundland like to have a good time. Ryan Klo always had a whole group coming down, and they made sure they let everybody know they were there. So it's probably no different for Alex Newhook. But here's a unique thing about him. He's got a Stanley Cup. He's the only guy on that team that's won a Stanley Cup. And believe it or not, he won it for the Colorado Avalanche. We're going to get to them a little bit later. But wouldn't it be fascinating if the Canadians could somehow get to the Stanley Cup final and have Newhook, who was let go by Colorado because of the way that they were building their team, have to go against him?
1: He got, 7 goals so far in the playoffs, but I think that experience that he had in the playoffs has been great. I mean, you know, in that playoffs, he didn't play a lot. He was younger player then. I think he'd only been in the league for 2 years and then got to the Stanley Cup finals, and they ended up winning it. But that experience had to do him a world of good. And then he moved to Montreal, and he has been terrific in Montreal. But this playoffs, he's got 7 goals and 2 assists, 9 points. Not bad, including 2 in Game 7. So that's fantastic. Good for him.
2: Also, how about the fact that Lane Hudson's the leading scorer of that team in the playoffs? What a postseason he's having.
1: Well, you remember Mac and Celebrini talked to us about Lane Hudson and how in practice he used to just evade checkers all the time, make you look silly. The one thing that has really struck me watching Lane Hudson is how quick he is. He's not as quick as Macklin getting after pucks, but my goodness, does he get up the ice in a hurry. He's a big difference in that team, and that's why it shows you need mobile defensemen in this day and age in the National Hockey League.
2: By the way, Newhook also has a little habit before games since the postseason. Apparently, Philip Deneau buys him coffee. And apparently they do that on game day, so that's the latest superstition. And he talked about continuing it here.
3: It's become a bit of a superstition from, I don't know what game it started, maybe game two or something like that. But, yeah, it's fun. I think, you know, when you talk about superstitions, I think a lot of times in playoffs, those superstitions kind of get elevated a little bit compared to the regular season. So when something works, you don't really change it. And Phil was just as happy to buy me coffee as I was to receive it from him. So maybe we'll keep that thing going.
2: You and I know, Drew, that it has absolutely nothing to do with what happens on the ice. And, of course, whether or not you walk underneath the building to go back to the bench or walk across the ice to go back to the bench, as you guys did back in 1993-94, it didn't really matter, did it?
1: It doesn't matter. And I've quoted this, and I always say it's Confucius. I don't know who it is. But he who believes in superstition doesn't believe in his own abilities. But they're obviously doing it as kind of a joke, but
2: it's wash, rinse, repeat. If it worked out, you just want to have the day go the same way as it went last time. That's all. So it's just a habit thing. But one thing that Newhook has, as we mentioned earlier, is he's got a Stanley Cup championship. And as you mentioned,

0: Drew, he didn't play quite as much when he won it with the Colorado Avalanche for obvious reasons. He was just a youngster and they had all of that firepower back in 2022, but he understands what it means to win. And that's got to be valuable to Martin St-Louis. And he was asked postgame if he has any comparison to that Colorado team, what makes this team in Montreal a possible Stanley Cup champion?
1: Yeah, I think we got all the pieces. You know, we're a team that plays with a lot of pace. I think, you know, when we're playing our style, we're a really hard team to play against for anyone. You know, we're a deep team. I think in playoffs, you need to have depth and you need to be able to, you know, get something from everyone in the lineup. And I think we've had that from the start of playoffs up until now. And, you know, Dobbs is playing really well. We're confident in him and we're confident in everyone in the room. So, you know, I think we know what we're capable of, and we're excited to keep it rolling here.
0: That's a pretty good comment from Alex Newhook. He just has had a great playoff, and obviously he's going to be a huge part with that experience because the Canadians are the youngest team in the NHL since 1993, Drew, to get to the conference final. They're average 25.8 years of age, which is just the start of the prime for most players. That's the average age of the team. And how about this little weird stat? The last team that was that young was the Montreal Canadiens back in 1993. They were 25.8 years of age, and they won the Stanley Cup against Los Angeles. So who knows? Maybe this has sort of some similarities to what's going to happen now.
2: The last time a Canadian team won the Stanley Cup. And if you don't think I'm tired of hearing that, being back in Canada, then you don't know me very well. But they've got the most Canadians on the team, the youngest team, and it goes back to that 93 time where they beat Wayne Gretzky and the Los Angeles Kings. It is quite the story that's being, a narrative, I should say, that's being brought up again and again.
0: Well, it's a young team, as we said. They're the youngest team, as we mentioned, since they won it in 93 to get this far. And head coach Martin St-Louis talked about the youth of the hockey team.
3: Recent results for San Jose Sharks indicate that the team in teal makes good response to tough losses, whether they're at home or on the road. Case in point, against the Colorado Avalanche, they got blown out 6-0, and they came back and got a big win against Vancouver at SAP Center. After a loss in Vegas, it came back to SAP and a win against the Utah Mammoth. And now, after a disappointing loss to the Washington Capitals, the Sharks face off on the road to begin a five-game trip against one of the best teams in the NHL. It's the Sharks and the Dallas Stars. 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
4: It's time to feel the teal. This is San Jose Sharks hockey. 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
3: From American Airlines Center in Big D, Dallas, Texas, I'm Dan Rusinowski along with Alex Stalock. The Sharks hit the road for five straight games, and it begins with a big challenge after a tough loss against an outstanding five-on-five team in Washington. Tonight, they face off against the Dallas Stars, a team, Alex, that not only is excellent five-on-five, but they've got one of the most potent power plays in the entire National Hockey League, and the challenge is going to be large.
5: Yeah, the best thing to do is not end up in the box in a game like that, and you know, you come in, you got a group that's third, clicking over just 30% at 31.5%. And it's a group that now you got a Jason Robertson who's finding the net at a pace that you want to all season long. He got off to a little bit of a slow start to start the year. Goal scorers, they can get on those streaks, so he's on one now. He wants the puck on a stick. He wants to shoot and score. And then you talk about who else is on that group. Wyatt Johnson, who finds points on a power play nonstop. He's a bumper guy. Remind you of an ex-Shark, Joel Pavelski, who he lived with for years here, models his game after him, plays a lot like him. He's all over the ice on the power play as well. And for the Sharks, when you look at the simplest equation for that, stay out of the box. Don't give that group the ability to feel the puck early on.
3: What they also have to do is draw some penalties against Dallas, and you do that by keeping your feet moving. The Sharks have scored power play goals in four straight games, and they're gaining traction and generating offensive opportunities. But the big thing lately has been five-on-five play against some really solid teams. Dallas coming in here at plus 18 in the five-on-five situation. They've already scored 62 goals in that scenario, while the Sharks, after a couple of tough losses, 7-1 recently against Washington, and that 6-0 defeat,
0: in Colorado sees the difference a little bit bigger. They're minus 11 right now, but if they are successful here tonight and on this road trip, they'll start eating away at that difference.
5: And you see that in a group, you know, a group hovering right around that 500 mark. You take those two big games away, which those are games, you know, in the past, or a coach might come in the locker room and, you know, he's upset with the group, whether it was a compete level or something wasn't working that night. But it's almost a game you can flush, wipe the tape away, and get rid of it. And you do that with those two games, and they're right about even as far as goal differential. And, you know, you talk about drawing penalties, playing this game 5-on-5, and hopefully ending the power play, getting power plays is out-competing the group, getting in the offensive zone and competing. And that's one of the messages that you saw from Coach Ryan Warsawski after the Washington defeat, was the compete level. He was not happy with the compete level from that top line all the way to the bottom, to the fourth unit, and that's all he's asking is the group to come out. There's going to be nights where you don't have it as a group. You don't have it. You're not feeling the puck as well. But you can still control how you can compete every night.
0: It was one of those rare games this season, and even in the last 2 years, that Macklin Celebrini and Will Smith were, dare I say, almost invisible. They were really contained by the Washington Capitals, who had the puck a lot more than they did. That was part of the problem. The other thing is you got guys like Alex Ovechkin and Ryan Leonard, the latter of whom is Will Smith's old roommate from the U.S. National Development Program and at Boston College, the biggest night of his career with 2 goals and 2 assists. But I thought that even with the disappointing result, last time probably that the fans in San Jose are going to see the great eight, Alex Ovechkin, he kind of gave him a show with a couple of goals.
5: Potentially, you don't know how many years, you know, he's got left. And he loves the game, and you just see the excitement from the first day he stepped foot in the NHL when he scored his first goal. He still carries that excitement when he scores. And you see that team off the ice, you see videos from them in the locker room, how they get along, how much fun he has going to the rink. So I think there hopefully is many more games for Ovechkin in the Bay Area. But, you know, you talk about that group, and, you know, it's a group you think about Tom Wilson and how his effectiveness is. You know, he's a guy potentially that Team Canada is going to look at for the Olympics. And, you know, for two young players, and Will and Macklin, to have to go against, you know, a guy like that is tough every night in an 82-game schedule. And it's just a learning experience and being able to compete on a consistent basis.
0: Well, just glam on a little bit more of that, because this road trip is a tough one. Tonight we're in Dallas against the Dallas Stars team that right now is 18-5-5, 41 points in second in the Central and the West. They got shutout goaltending from Jake Ottinger, the pride of Lake Mill, Minnesota, and they beat New Jersey 3-0 at Prudential Center in Newark on Wednesday. For the Sharks side, they're 13-12-3, 29 points, very much in the conversation in the Western Conference race, but they find themselves right now in fifth position in the Pacific Division, and at the moment in ninth place, tied with Edmonton in the standings, and tied with the Utah Mammoth, who hold the second wild card spot. And so that's where we stand right now, with the Sharks starting out on a road trip that, as I said, begins tonight in Dallas, then moves on to Carolina, one of the better teams in the league, then to Philadelphia, then to Toronto, and then to Pittsburgh. It doesn't get any easier.
5: No, definitely it does not. And, you know, points in this league don't take nights off. And it's you got to collect them when you can. And you're going to have a tough test every night, you know, what teams bring. And Carolina is a team that brings a ton of speed. And, you know, they play a defensive, responsible game. And then you head to Philly with, you know, a new bench boss, Rick Tocchet, there. You get Trevor Zegers comes over from Anaheim. They've added skill. They're playing good hockey. And you just, as you go on these road trips, so it's a good thing for this group to get together, a young group to get out on the road, have fun with each other. And it's those are the times that pull these groups together, these young forwards in defense that San Jose has. And, you know, the veterans control them the way. And these are trips you look forward to as a young player in this league.
0: Well, go back a month ago to Madison Square Garden in New York when the Sharks got a dramatic 6-5 overtime win with Will Smith getting the game-winning goal. The team went out together to Broadway and saw the Book of Mormon together, courtesy of Ryan Reeves. And they ended up having a pretty successful road trip after a slow start against the Islanders. They beat the Rangers, and they also beat the Minnesota Wild in that wild game in which Macklin Celebrini got the game-winning goal. I don't think they want to repeat that sort of heroics, but they'll take 2 points any way they can get them. And tonight they're going to try to earn one against the Dallas Stars. When Alex and I come back, we will have our roster report from Kaiser Permanente. That's next on the San Jose Sharks Audio Network.
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0: Win, loss, win, loss, win, loss. That's the way it's been for San Jose Sharks hockey over their last 10 games. They are 5-5 in that span.
3: And you take those two tough games out from Colorado on the road and Washington recently at home, and the goal differential is a little bit closer. But over the course of that time, 10 games, 25 goals for. They've got to up that number a little bit here tonight if they can, starting this evening against the Dallas Stars team that is fighting for a top spot in the Central Division of the NHL. The Sharks have responded pretty well to tough losses. As I mentioned earlier, after the game against the Colorado Avalanche, they beat Utah at home 6-3. And after the game against Ottawa, they beat Boston 3-1. They had another game earlier, which they beat Utah 3-2 in overtime. But those games were at SAP Center, and now the Sharks try to respond on the road. How do you respond after a tough loss like the one they had against the Capitals, 7-1 on Wednesday night? Well, Will Smith gave us a very succinct answer as to how he does it.
6: Yeah, I think you have to look at it, learn from it, but get past it, and we're on to the next one.
3: You just have to get past it, forget about it, and move on, according to Will Smith of the San Jose Sharks. Sam Dickinson is a little bit younger in his NHL career by 1 year, and he gave us a more detailed thought as to how he handles it.
7: I think it's just, you know, you got to move on quickly. You know, there's 82 games, not all 82 are going to go perfectly, and, you know, we've seen that a couple times this year already, so it's a long season for a reason. So I think it's just, you know, it's nice with a quick turnaround that you just kind of get to mentally refocus to a new game and just kind of focus on that one and get going for it.
3: Well, those are two skaters, one a forward, one a defenseman, to tell you exactly how you respond from a tough loss. But let's talk about the goaltending. No better person to talk about that than Alex Stalock. How do you get over it mentally when you have a tough night, especially when you've been yanked as Yaroslav Askarov was in the first period against Washington?
5: You know, it's a short memory in that position. And not only game to game, but in game when you give up a goal. It's something in that position you can't keep in your mind. You got to flush it and move on. And, you know, sometimes getting pulled is, you know, is it the play of the goaltender? Sometimes, perhaps, there's one or two you want back. But sometimes it's to jumpstart your team and the group and to give it some life. And, you know, for a young goaltender, you know, to have the ability to get right back in there and get another chance against the Dallas team that has the ability to put the puck in the net says a lot of what they want, how they want to develop Yaroslav Askarov. They know the skills there. They know that it's all there, all the talent. Now it's learning at a young age the ability to move on and from game to game and not let one carry to two and two carry to three. And, you know, he's getting the chance tonight to get right back in there and pick up where he has been. His game's been trending up all year long. And it's just the mental side of the game takes time in this position. And goaltenders are coming in ready at a younger age now. And unfortunately, the mental part of the position is 90% of that job. And, you know, all the goalies now are so big and so skilled, and they have all the tools. It's figuring out in between the ears, does this guy have it or not? And I think you see the characteristics that he has, the mental makeup. He seems like he has the ability to turn the page in a hurry. His personality seems pretty fit for the position of goalie.
3: I think it's perfect for the position, and it was a mercy pull. It was not a play on the ice for him pull. It was the way the guys in front of him were playing last game. But Askarov played 17 minutes against the Capitals, gave up four goals on only 12 shots before he yielded to Alex Nedeljkovic. It will be interesting on this road trip to see how things slate out. But tentatively, if I'm looking at it and trying to handicap it, I've got Nedeljkovic in against Carolina, and I've got him in against Pittsburgh, in part because he used to play for both of those teams. Their afternoon contests, and perhaps the veteran steadiness of Nedeljkovic will be required in some of those games.
5: Yeah, especially with the different start. Different start times are always a little bit goofy where you don't get a pregame skate in. You got to figure it out with practice time. But, you know, you always want the chance to play against a team that you were with in the past, and you look forward to it, and you still have friends and teammates on that team. And it always, it's always something fun to look forward to, and he's earned it. The ability to not only get time in there to play, and it's good for Askarov as well, not to be pressed and forced into playing game after game after game after game at this age. It's sometimes better to sit on the bench and see plays develop from the bench and still be involved in that way and mentally get reps and physically not, you know, beat yourself up, especially this year with the Olympic break. The schedule's so condensed. You play a lot of games in a short amount of period, and I think you're right as far as looking at this trip. Those are potential games that you will see Ned in the net.
3: Here's our roster report from Kaiser Permanente. Get care like a pro with Kaiser Permanente, official team physicians of the San Jose Sharks. Kind of a side note before we actually get to the meat and potatoes of the lineup. Just saw a look of John Klingberg having a nice chat with Jamie Benn, the captain of the Dallas Stars. Of course, Klingberg played here for 8 years, and Jamie Benn just ended up playing in his 1,200th National Hockey League game, all with Dallas, which is mighty impressive. They go back a long way. And let's not forget about Ty Dellandrea as well. Dellandrea began his career in the NHL with the Dallas Stars and spent 4 years here before joining the Sharks last year. Scored a goal against the Stars, and he's trying to do that against Jake Oettinger, who's one of his best friends in the world. They're very, very close buddies, and they're both looking forward to facing off against each other.
5: Yeah, and all you hear about Dellandrea is how loved he is in the locker room. And that's when you hear that, it says a lot about a guy, and you're wanted in a room and wanted on a team. And I know here, you know, when he left here, there's a group that obviously, you know, in win now mode, win the Stanley Cups, and, you know, it's a little bit of a shock and to get readjusted. But, you know, now in San Jose, he's found the locker room, and I think the guys really love him inside that room, and it just goes to show how many guys in the morning stop by and give him a tap or share a laugh. And he was over talking to the trainers before the game, and, you know, I just talking with players that I played with, that spent time with Ty, just talk about how great of a guy he is inside the room.
3: And he's made a big difference, and he's on that penalty kill with Colin Graff. He's working really well. I'm interested to see what happens tonight, although you want to stay out of the penalty box, as we've talked about. Dellandrea will play with Colin Graff and with Filip Kurashev today, as we do have a couple of lineup changes. First things first, Pavel Regenda had goals on the power play in consecutive games, and he was reassigned to the AHL San Jose Barracuda. Not for anything he's done, but because Jeff Skinner was activated. It's a numbers thing, certainly. I think we'll see Regenda back again sooner than later. But Skinner is a valuable member of this team, veteran of 16 years in the NHL, and he's somebody that can give them a little extra secondary scoring. He'll be playing with Alex Wennberg and William Eklund moving over to the right wing. Top line staying the same, Celebrini, Toffoli, and Smith. And that leaves the fourth line. Ryan Reeves is not in the lineup today. And he's been dinged up a little bit. He's been playing just about every game here for the San Jose Sharks. So the coaching staff, with a big road trip, giving him the night off. And that means that the fourth line combination will be slightly different. It will be Zach Ostapchuk at center, with Adam Gaudette on the right side and Barkley Goodrow on the left. And that's a hard to play against line. So Reeves is out for this game, but he'll be back in before the trip is over. And something tells me, when the Sharks get to Toronto, he's going to want to definitely be on the ice.
5: Pittsburgh as well.
3: Yeah.
5: And yeah, he'll want to be on the ice when they're playing Toronto. That's one he's got circled on his calendar for sure. And you just look at the line depth, and you got Gaudette on the fourth line. He's a guy that can play up and down that lineup. He can play on the first line. He can play on the fourth line. And you have a lot of guys like that can play up and down the lineup. It's a good thing. He's got the ability to shoot the puck. He's got a lethal shot, and you know, it's a line that's a tough checking line, and they're going to play a physical game tonight, and they're going to lead the way when it comes to competitiveness that Ryan Warsawski's been talking about.
3: Dallas got shutout goaltending from Jake Oettinger last game on Wednesday in New Jersey, 3-0, as they come back here to American Airlines Center to begin a mini homestand. What's amazing is Dallas has won 18 games already, and they've done it without some very significant players available to coach Glenn Gulletson. The most recent, I guess you could say, casualty is that Tyler Seguin is probably out for the rest of the season. Injured his anterior cruciate ligament, and so he is going to be out for the year. They've also had Thomas Harley, who's an offensively-minded defenseman that was so impressive in the Four Nations last year. He has been out for 10 games. And also, Matt Duchene, one of their top forwards, is out 23 games with an undisclosed injury that we think is probably concussion-related, because we've seen him on the ice with these different color type of visors and all that sort of stuff for practice. So he's almost ready to come back. But think about it. Those are really key players that have been missing for extended periods, and yet Dallas still tries to find a way to win. So I asked Glenn Gulletson this morning, the head coach of the Dallas Stars, if he thinks that because they're doing that, if that's a major building block to what he hopes is a championship team this year.
8: Yeah, we've had that talk here for a while. We went through a full range of injuries from, you know, we got 3D out, and then we had, you know, three of our centermen out to start the year, two of our centermen out, and our captain. So what's really made us, you know, we had to get in the lifeboats a little bit and play D and preserve, and that stuff helps you moving forward. And we've had those chats here. We've had to really nail down some of our defensive play. And now as you see, you're adding pieces back into the mix and your forwards kind of got a little bit healthier. You're seeing a good balance between, and they've always done that here in Dallas. It's just a good balance for defense and offense and learning how to grind out victories in one-goal games.
0: Glenn Gulletson has been an assistant coach to Connor McDavid's team in Edmonton, and now he's back with Dallas where he was a head coach, seems like a century ago. He's changed a lot, but he's got this team humming pretty well, and he's talking about a factor that can really help the team build into a championship contender. But also, they've got some pretty good goal scorers. First of all, they've got Miro Heiskanen, who is among the top goal scorers and point scorers among defensemen. He's tied for fifth in NHL defensive scoring with 24 points this season, and he had one goal and one assist in New Jersey, ending a 14-game goalless drought. But don't get too concerned if you're a Dallas Stars fan about him not scoring a lot of goals, because he's setting everybody else up, and his skating is just elite.
5: Yeah, and he's a guy that's kind of reinserted himself into the Norris discussions, and it seems like it's almost every year he's brought in that discussion, and you play in a central division with Cale Makar, and
0: pretty tough.
5: It's tough to get over that hurdle.
0: Especially since you were taken one selection in the draft before Cale Makar.
5: Exactly, and there's kind of that inner battle between them two, and yeah, they have a little bit of different style, and you know, definitely Heiskanen has the ability to skate, and he disperses the puck a little bit more, and not saying he doesn't like to score, but he has that ability to disperse the puck around, and Makar has that natural ability to snap the puck through and get pucks to the net. But you know, as of late, he's came on, and he's, you know, you listen to any of the radio shows and the TV shows, and he's a guy that gets brought up in that Norris discussion over and over, and it's just getting over that hurdle in 1 year having the ability to win it.
0: Well, he deserves to be that, and he's joined by three players that are in the top 15 in NHL scoring. Macklin Celebrini, of course, one goal in his last eight games, but he's got six assists in his last five. He's tied with Connor McDavid for second place in the NHL overall scoring with 14 goals, 26 assists, and 40 points. On the Dallas side, you've got three guys, as I mentioned, in the top 16, but two in the top 10. Jason Robertson, 17 goals already, 36 points, tied for fifth in the league. And Mikko Rantanen, remember him? Well, he is tied for seventh in NHL scoring with 12 goals and 23 assists. The most impressive part of all of that stat information is that Wyatt Johnston has 12 power play goals, number one in the NHL. And I asked him this morning, why is this power play so good?
6: I think we just got a lot of smart players who see the ice well, can make plays. You know, guys with really good instincts that, you know, don't necessarily need to stick to the script at all times, and we can, you know, play a little bit of freestyle and, you know, allow ourselves to, you know, create different openings and, you know, just a bunch of guys who make plays and score and finish.
0: I'll translate that by saying that Glenn Gulletson has given the skill players the creative freedom to make plays in the offensive zone with some general guidelines for the power play, and that's what's made Dallas very successful so far this year. We will return with our keys to the game with the Sharks and the Stars heading back to their dressing rooms. This is the San Jose Sharks Audio Network.
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0: Team's warm-up is over. They're back in their respective dressing rooms, the Sharks and the Dallas Stars, and in a few minutes they'll be on the ice giving it their all. First of three meetings on the season between the Sharks and Dallas. San Jose needs to end a four-game losing streak on the road, in which over five games, in fact, they've been outscored 17 goals to six, and that includes the 6-0 loss on the road in Colorado that changes and skews all those numbers. Let's get to the keys to the game, presented by Toyota, proud sponsor of the San Jose Sharks. Toyota, let's go places. And with the keys, here is Alex Stalock.
5: Well, key number one, you're probably guessing it, compete. And you heard it over and over from Coach Warsawski after the loss to Washington, is the competitiveness. And that's up and down the lineup, forwards and D at every position, winning 50-50 battles. Two, defensive commitment, and that's about as crucial as you can get coming into a Dallas team that, you know, they're three in scoring in the NHL with 98 goals scored this year. They're three in power play. So the offensive side of the game is nothing that this group hasn't questioned. And finally, the third key is yesterday is history. And, you know, you can't look back and think about your most recent game. It's something we talked about earlier in the show. You throw the tape away, you got to get over it, wash it, you're done with it, you move on. You got a Dallas team tonight that's hungry for points, and it's time to show up and get rid of your last game.
0: As they say, yesterday is history. tomorrow's a mystery and today's a gift. That's why they called it the present.
5: Exactly. You know this group's going to come out in this first period hungry. And, you know, it was preached in the last 48 hours that this needs to be a competitive group night in and night out. And you learn that young in this league, and it carries with you for the rest of your career.
0: Those are the keys from Toyota, proud sponsor of San Jose Sharks hockey. Toyota, let's go places. Head coach Ryan Warsawski is coming up next with Coach's Chalkboard right after this on the San Jose Sharks Audio Network.
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0: Welcome to the road. The San Jose Sharks are in Dallas against the Dallas Stars for their only Dallas visit. I'm Dan Rusinowski along with Sharks head coach Ryan Warsawski. Ryan, what do you need to see from your team to know in the first 5-10 minutes that they flushed out what happened against Washington?
10: Yeah, are we competing and skating to get into battles? Are we winning puck battles? Is the focus level within our structure there? And I think we'll know that pretty quickly here when this game starts tonight.
0: How have you seen Macklin Celebrini and Will Smith dealing with tough losses and responding to the next game?
10: Yeah, I think, you know, obviously there's frustration and especially how we lost that last one especially. But, I think it's having understanding that we got to get back on the horse here and get going competing-wise and skating. And they're competitive guys. They want to do well. They want to help this team win hockey games. So I know they're excited for this one and excited for our road trip.
0: You got Jeff Skinner and Nick Leddy back in the lineup. Obviously that experience is going to help, right?
10: Yeah, for sure, especially in this building. Tough place to play. This is a team that's red hot. They play a heavy style of hockey, so we need to obviously take care of in front of our net, and I think Leds does a really good job of that. Obviously getting Skins back helps our depth and hopefully add some secondary scoring.
0: One thing that Dallas has managed to do is they keep winning in spite of the fact they've had some pretty devastating injuries. Do you think that that's one of the key building blocks of a team to develop a championship attitude?
10: Absolutely. I mean, their game doesn't change when you plug and place guys in there. And, you know, you could say the Florida Panthers are very similar. I know they're not winning like they used to be, but their identity night in and night out is very, you can see it. You can see it shift in and shift out, and you can see that with the Dallas Stars for sure.
0: One thing that a lot of coaches like to have is have one lefty and one righty available for faceoffs. And with the injuries that they've had, they've got that top line with all lefties on it. How can you take advantage of that? Can you?
10: Yeah, for sure. And I mean, a little bit more difficult on the road, but we've obviously used Deli quite often in that right circle to use his right-hand shot as a center, which we didn't really have that last year. So he's been a great addition, and I think we can look to maybe utilize it a little bit more in the faceoff circle.
0: What do you see about Dallas's power play that makes it so good?
10: Yeah, it just feels like when they're in here, especially in this building, they really shrink the zone. They're in an attack mentality. They get inside. They've been together for a while. Obviously get four up top and Heskinen, and then they got Robinson who can just sift pucks in there and it finds a way to find the back of the net. So these are guys that are elite goal scorers, and they can make you pay. So we got to be disciplined tonight.
0: Stay out of the box too, right?
10: That is a fact.
0: Good luck.
10: Thanks, Dan.
0: And that's our Coach's Chalkboard show for today. Stand by for the Sharks and the Stars coming up next.
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0: Celebrini will begin shooting it. He scores! Mecca gets the game winner in overtime. Throws it in front. Along the drive. Great save by Askarov. Tries to center to Foley. It's off the stick. Foley shoots. He scores!
1: 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It's game time. 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And by Kaiser Permanente, get care like a pro with Kaiser Permanente, official team physicians of the San Jose Sharks.

0: From Dallas, Texas, the San Jose Sharks and the Dallas Stars take on each other for the first time this season. Sharks look to end a four-game losing streak on the road and get back on the winning track to begin a road trip. Back in a moment on the Sharks Audio Network. 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Celebrate responsibly. For the Sharks, it's Yaroslav Askarov wearing the white road sweater in net to our left for the first period. On defense, former star John Klingberg joined by Mario Ferraro. And up front, it's Alex Wenberg, William Eklund, and Filip Kurashev.
1: And for the Stars, in nets, Lakeville, Minnesota's Jake Ottinger. At defense, Kyle Capianco, Alexander Petrovic, and then up front, their top unit, Jason Robertson, centered by Roope Hansen, their captain, Jamie Benn, on the right wing.
0: Referees tonight, as the puck is dropped into an icing call against Dallas, are Justin Kia and TJ Luxmore. The linesmen are Ryan Daisy and David Briesbach. So we are underway with an icing call against the Stars and an offensive zone start for the Sharks. Right away, William Eklund having a word with Alex Wenberg, who turns to say something to Mario Ferraro. And now Wenberg steps into the circle going up against Roope Hintz. Right side of Jake Ottinger. He gets squared off here.
1: Well, you get an early chance to show the compete level, getting an offensive zone draw less than 10 seconds into the game here.
0: They want to get off to a good start in this game. And the faceoff will be won by Dallas. They spin it back behind their own net and gun it around the boards. Petrovic got it ahead, knocked it out to center ice, but right there, Ferraro got it back on the right wing. Unfortunately, his pass is off the mark, but Ferraro gets back as the puck went off the stick of Hintz at the Sharks' line. That was really a lucky break because Hintz was starting the zone entry, and Dallas had Ferraro caught up ice. San Jose gaining control. Ferraro with the puck, always gives his best effort, moves away from the forechecking attempt there of Jason Robertson, and tosses it over to John Klingberg, who spent the first 8 years of his career right here in Big D. Klingberg flips it off to the left. Ferraro sends it forward. Will Smith jumping onto the ice for the first time. And Smith tips that pass down the left boards into the offensive zone. Sharks into forecheck, but Dallas got it around them. Celebrini, the first guy back to get it. That's not a surprise. And it's on the right wing side, moving into the offensive zone. But a drop pass for Smith intercepted. Sam Steele, former Anaheim Duck, moves right to left for Dallas. Goes in with Wyatt Johnston, who dangerously comes into the left circle with a shot that hit the outside of the net to the right of Staloff. Stars spin it around far boards. Lindell keeps it in. And no, Alex Stalock is not in the net. I'm talking about Yaroslav Askarov. I'm looking at you,
1: I think you're playing. I wish I could still be in there.
0: Yeah, well, what the heck?
1: I don't think I'd be doing nearly what he does on the ice. He's a heck of an athlete. And
0: I thought I'd throw you a compliment there.
1: Yeah, that's what I was thinking. I was like, this feels good. That would be nice. But
0: right now, though, here comes Dallas on the attack. Oscar Beck throws it in deep into the corner. And the bouncing puck comes around the near boards. Who's going to take it there? Nobody. Right in front of the net. Good chance, but knocked aside. There's Jeff Skinner back after missing 10 games. He's back in his own territory fighting for control of the puck. And Skinner will poke it. He's a good skater. Moves away. Spins it on a reversal play up the boards. And he got it out of the zone. And Ty Dellandrea, the former Dallas Star who scored a goal against Dallas last year, goes into forecheck in the Big D zone. Stars coming out now to center ice. Jason Richkovian, he's a former Northeastern University star, now playing in his first full season in the NHL. Couldn't make the play there. Knocked back the other way now by the Sharks into the offensive end.
1: It's twice now. San Jose has elected to rim the puck in, and Ottinger's gotten better and better as his career's gone on at handling pucks, and it's something you got to really, really work on. Instead of just getting the puck deep, you got to focus on either getting it in the glass or making sure you get a lot of wood on it, because goalies can just break up the forecheck and make it a long night if you just keep giving the puck away.
0: Nothing to score. Just about 3 minutes gone by. Period number one here in American Airlines Center. Sharks tip it back into the Dallas zone, into forecheck. Adam Gaudette works it free, tries to center it in front. It's blocked by Petrovic, the defenseman. Sharks keep it in. Here's Klingberg shooting it toward the net just wide with a wrister. Kept in by Ferraro. Nice pinch. Put it back behind the goal line. Knocked free there by the Sharks' Zach Ostapchuk back in action tonight, but he couldn't get it to a teammate. He's going to try to keep it in the zone now, and at least he forced it backwards with Petrovic handling it, and that allows for the line change. Good job there by Ostapchuk to do that in the offensive end.
1: Yeah, getting above the puck and forcing them back into their own zone, and that's another, you talk about the compete and working your way to get on the defensive side of the puck to make it tough for teams. They have to go through all five of your guys.
0: Right now, Robertson on the ice. sending it back to the point. Miro Haskin in the drive. That knocked off of somebody in front. And the Sharks able to pick up on the right side. And Will Smith snaps it across the rink. But that pass blocked by Jason Robertson. Robertson, born and raised in Southern California with his brother, is really one of the outstanding players on this Dallas team and in the NHL. Haskin and Lindell, the combination up front. Lots of defensive injuries for this team in Dallas, most notably Thomas Harley, who's relied upon for offensive capabilities. You get an offside pass here against the Dallas Stars, breaking at the Sharks' line. Enough time for us to pause 10 seconds for station identification on the San Jose Sharks Audio Network.
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0: I'm Dan Rusinowski along with Alex Stalock here in Big D, Dallas, Texas. The Sharks and the Stars even 0-0 with 4 minutes gone by exactly in the first period. Filip Kurashev is going to step into the circle now. He's playing tonight on a line with Wennberg and with Eklund. And he does take an occasional draw, and he wins this one with Eklund's help. Klingberg's back on the ice with Ferraro. They're going to play a lot tonight. They send it forward. Ferraro's going to have to play the carom back to his own zone. He stops, sends it up the boards. Good stop with the skate there for Wennberg. Tosses to the middle, and here comes Kurashev. Moves across the rink to the right wing side. Gains the offensive zone. Slides it underneath the stick of Richkovian, and now it's on the far side of the ice, and right there, Wennberg trying to work it free, but a good job there by Dallas's Wyatt Johnston to work it loose and knock it aside. Now back inside the zone, Sam Steele whirls around. He moves to the right side of his goaltender, Ottinger, who hasn't had any pressure at all so far in this game. The Sharks have got to get going in that regard. Moving it out of the zone now. Here comes Dallas. Mikko Rantanen in across the line, always dangerous. Makes the move on Ferraro. Tries to stick handle around him, but as he made the maneuver, he lost the puck, and the Sharks dodge a bullet. But maybe more bullets are coming. Ferraro putting Rantanen, a much bigger man, into the boards. That's a good battle win there by Mario Ferraro to keep the puck away from Rantanen. But the Stars trying to work it free out of the pile now. Have Klingberg against Richkovian. Here, Richkovian is blocked there and knocked off the puck by Delandria's body check. And now on the far side of the ice, the Sharks will pick up. Skinner turns away from a check. Nice play. Got it to the middle of the ice to Graf. Now to Delandria. Delandria moving in. Trying to cut to the corner and set up Graf in front. It hit a stick. Graf sends it across the rink. Kept in. Sam Dickinson the shot. That's blocked. And it ricochets out to center ice where veteran Nick Leddy back in action tonight has for the Sharks. He bounces one forward. Delandria tips into the offensive zone. Lindell back to get it for the Dallas Stars. And at the near sideboards, Richkovian is able to send it up the left wing side all the way into the Sharks' end. And moving into forecheck, Maverick Bork. He centers it out in front. Oh, man. That hit the stick of the man in front, Oscar Beck. He couldn't quite pull the trigger on the backhand, but that was a good scoring chance for Dallas.
1: They had handcuffed him. He ended up wide open alone in front of the net, 5 feet in front of Askarov. He came off his post on his blocker side. He went to go to the middle. Probably not expecting to have a Dallas player unchecked right in front of his crease.
0: Dallas started to regroup from their own zone. Radek Faksa back in Dallas this season. Moves it ahead. Thrown across the left wing side. And skating in are the Stars. On the point. Quick shot toward the net by Kyle Capobianco. That got deflected on goal. And that's a solid position save by the goaltender Askarov. And it's fed down the ice. And it'll be grabbed back behind the Dallas net. Maybe by Gaudette. Poked it free. Good job. Got it to Celebrini. Celebrini now trying to make the play there. Got knocked down. Good check there behind the goal line by Dallas as they work it loose. And the Stars' Petrovic will pick it back up and regain control. There's Nathan Bastian there who's doing that defensively. He's played most of his career with the New Jersey Devils, but he's found a home here in Dallas, and the fans really like him here. Dallas on the attack. Nothing to score. Here they come. Failed clear by the Sharks. Thrown to the net. And a great save by Askarov. Off the shot from the right point that was taken by Ilya Lyubushkin. He made the first stop. And then the puck was trickling behind him. But he went down into the butterfly naturally. And it hit his right pad. And he was able to hold on.
1: It rattled around. He made the initial save. And it looked like kicked back out into some traffic. And off a skate of his own defenseman. And right back to his glove. And he had the ability to freeze it and get a whistle.
0: Breaking the action. This broadcast is coming to you from American Airlines Center in Dallas. The score, the Sharks nothing, the Stars nothing. We'll be back on the San Jose Sharks Audio Network. Out of the lineup for tonight for the Sharks, Vinny Iorio, Ryan Reeves, and Shakir Mukhamudunin. Amongst the healthy group, back in the lineup and back to health, Jeff Skinner. Good to see him back in action. They can use his experience out here on this trip.
1: Experience and his speed as well. Brings that dynamic of puck possession. change of pace. And like you said, the veteran leadership on a road trip like this is always good to have back in your locker room.
0: Off the draw, quick shot by Miro Haskin and his glove quickly by the right-handed catching Yaroslav Askarov. And we've got Wyatt Johnson out there centering Sam Steele and Mikko Rantanen for Dallas. They win the draw. Lindell, left point, got the pass from his D partner. Fed it to the slot. That was tipped by Rantanen in front in a one-on-one battle with Liljegren of the Sharks. But the puck went wide of the net. Now it's centered off of Askarov there by Rantanen, but intercepted by the Sharks. And here comes Wennberg with speed down the right. Carries into the offensive zone. Runs into the check of Lindell, who's a pretty big man. Puck skitters free, but Eklund is right in there to try to dig at it against Johnston. Also in there, Haskinen. A big scrum of players in the right-wing corner of the Dallas zone. The Sharks looking to work it loose, and they do. At the near boards, Kurashev slipped it down into the corner and back into the pile. Eklund fighting for control there, along with Haskinen. Finally worked free, and Dallas comes up with it. Steele pinged it off the glass, got it out, and Rantanen gets around the defense. Penalty coming up. He's got a semi-breakaway, moves in for a backhand shot, and a great save by Askarov. Delayed penalty coming up against the Sharks here. It's Haskinen on the point. Throws it through a player. Now on the far side. Shot. Blocked. Now it's taken back and Kurashev touching up on the puck. And a two-minute hooking penalty is coming up against San Jose on a hook that might have saved the goal right there because it took a second for Rantanen to get controlled again.
3: San Jose penalty number 9. Two-minute minor for hooking.
1: Yeah, well, it looked like just a 50-50 battle in the neutral zone. Took a bounce over Orlov's stick and springs Rantanen onto a semi-breakaway. Liljegren makes it back to lend a stick, and it gets any time that gets under the hands or horizontal to the ice, it's going to get called right in the ref's eyes. But previous to that play, there was a battle in the Dallas defensive zone, and Lindell twice on Wennberg, you know, cross-checks right in front of the ref. The ref saw it, and then 10 seconds later, the puck gets out of the zone. Now the Sharks are on the kill. I thought, you know, the few cross-checks that were right in front of the ref's eyes, maybe you get a call, but unfortunately for the Sharks, they see themselves on the kill.
0: Well, that did not happen. Dallas goes on the power play, and they're one of the best in the NHL as they are number 3 in the league, converting 31.5% of the time. Last 8 games, they've converted about 31% of the time, so that's another mark of consistency for this hockey team. They work it loose in the Sharks zone. Wide open in front of the net was Robertson, but the Sharks managed to get it and push it out. You can't leave him open like that.
1: No, that's a guy you can't leave open. It was a great late stick by Liljegren. He's skating back to get to a spot and took a brief look over his shoulder and lent a stick in that stick lane and got just enough on it to redirect it.
0: And he got off the ice pretty quickly with a big sigh of relief as Robertson was all by himself there for a split second. Right now on the ice, Nick Leddy is out there killing the penalty along with Mario Ferraro on defense. Stars tossing it around the Shark zone on the right circle. Rantanen feeds down low to Hintz. Back to Rantanen. Rantanen in his spot. Stick handles down low now with the puck. Ferraro watching. It goes to Johnston in the middle, but it's off a stick. Good check, and Ferraro able to clear.
1: And you see what Dallas is trying to do, and he talked to Gallagher in the interviews and the players. He asked them to go out and play open hockey, and Robertson's trying to jump to the inside around the Sharks defender last second as Rantanen walks off that goal line, off that spot where he likes to contain the puck.
0: Here's Jamie Benn, just went over the 400 goal mark this year. Dumps into the offensive zone for the Dallas Stars. Capobianco on the left point keeps it in. Now near side Robertson. He's bumped a little bit by Wennberg, but he spins off the check. Went back to Capobianco. Now he's positioned on the point, but it goes to the bump man in the middle. Now it's sent back to the point by Maverick Bork, that bump man, and it's kept in there by Robertson. To the near boards, Benn to the slot. Now it's Robertson trying to shoot, blocked by the stick of Dickinson. He rushes into the corner to try to get it, but it's dumped behind the net by Maverick Bork, and finally the Sharks knock it aside. There's Delandria again clearing it.
1: Yeah, those two have been tremendous all year on the penalty kill together, and you know, they're so smart on the defensive end of the puck, and you know, just to make sure that puck gets 200 feet every time you're on the ice and get an opportunity to kill means so much.
0: Well, right now Dallas starts to move it into the Sharks zone. It's over to the right side of goaltender Askarov, picked back up by Smith, and here comes Celebrini with speed across the line, loses on the stick check, then recovers, snaps it around the reach of Lindell, but Smith in the corner has some trouble with it as it's knocked away from him along the boards, and Dallas has numbers at the near side, and Liljegren bumps into his man. That was close to interference there against Ritkovian. Ritkovian actually looked back at the referee, but there's no call. Smith in the middle of the ice has for the Sharks. Now it's Celebrini across the Dallas line. Nothing to score in the first period as Toffoli knocks down his man in the corner. Labushkin worked free. Toffoli's going to get it back, trying to slide it back to the point, but it was tipped out of the zone by Dallas. That was a heck of a play there by Sam Steele, and that took away a Sharks scoring chance. And now it's dumped down the ice by the Sharks, and they miss fire, so it turns into an icing call. So A for effort there for Sam Steele to get the offensive zone start.
1: Yeah, it's a good start in the defensive zone. He lent out a good stick by the time Toffoli repicked that puck. But it's that offensive competitiveness you're talking about. It's just a little push by Toffoli. Separates a man from the puck. He has ability to go take the puck from Labushkin and finds Will Smith in the slot. Unfortunately, doesn't get a shot off. But it's just the little things like that and build and get momentum when you're on the road.
0: Off the faceoff, Stars have it. Bastien put it to the point. Here comes a shot by Labushkin. That had a weird bounce to it. It was way up. I thought it might have knocked in, but it stayed out of the goal and bounces to the corner. Didn't that look strange?
1: It came off the boards really hard, and obviously in your home rink, maybe in other spots, like old Joe Louis Arena, you know, the back wall was like a trampoline. The pucks come flying off, and Labushkin may know at the rink here their spots.
0: Orlov's penalty long over. He pokes it forward. Now it's Wenberg across the line to Eklund, getting under the D, centering feet in front, but there are four Stars players there and nobody for the Sharks to bang it in close range. So Dallas has a chance to move it out, skating right to left. Here comes Radek Foxa, moving quickly to the Sharks line, trying to get around Dickinson, couldn't do it. Sam Dickinson steals it back and pokes to center. Not the nicest of passes there to Alex Wenberg. He almost got clobbered on the play, but he sensed it, protected it, knocked it backwards, and Dickinson will get a second chance with Letty, who fires it across the rink. Moving in now, it's Lalandria, and that was an offside call that normally they let go. I thought he had control of it, but they said he didn't because it bounced off the stick, and he reached back to get it with both of his skates in the offensive zone, and so they call offside against San Jose. A break in the action. We've got 8 minutes to go. First period. This broadcast is coming to you from our American Airlines Center broadcast booth. It's the San Jose Sharks and the Dallas Stars on the San Jose Sharks Audio Network. Nothing to score, but there's also zero on the board for Sharks shots on goal, and we've played 12 minutes of this first period. San Jose's got to get something going offensively against this strong Dallas team. Right now, they're scrambling for it in the right-wing corner of the Stars zone. A combination of Dellandrea, Skinner, and Graf up front. They force the Stars to clear it. That'll be icing against Dallas, so an offensive zone start coming. And with that, here comes Macklin Celebrini and his line mates, Will Smith, and also Tyler Toffoli.
1: Yeah, just off that last try, you know, Ben was being faced off against his former teammate. You could just see how much he was like. He was giving a slash to Dellandrea. Dellandrea was giving it back. He'd go a little bit more at his hands. Dellandrea gave it right back. But Dellandrea was the one that forced that play into icing. He got above that puck, made the winger make a tough play, a no-look cross-ice pass that ends up in an icing. And now the Sharks get their top unit out in the offensive zone draw, looking to get the first shot of the period.
0: But Roope Hintz is out there. He's a good face-off man, and he wins it from Celebrini. So Dallas pokes to a soft spot. Grabbed by Petrovic there, and he angles it past Celebrini out of the zone. It's all the way down, and it will cross the Sharks' goal line. And right there, Yaroslav Askarov was thinking about touching it, but he fought off his temptation and let it go for icing.
1: Yeah, he got down into his butterfly position. When that puck gets rolling on edge, it can take some strange turns. If it hits a clump of snow on the ice, it might turn on net. So he made sure nothing was going to get by him, missing net by an inch, so he could get the icing.
0: Face off to the right side of goaltender Ottinger. Sharks win the draw. Kept in by Ferraro. Rips it rink wide. Klingberg near side. Puts to the middle. Now it's Smith down low into the corner. Grabbed by Celebrini. Right wing side. Had a man on him and Hintz. And he runs into the check of Robertson. That was good teamwork by Robertson and Hintz to force Celebrini to run into the traffic and lose control. Robertson on the left wing gets it up to the Sharks line, shoots one in. Looks like a penalty's coming up against San Jose as Ottinger was going toward the bench. And so we get the whistle at 13 minutes and 1 second of this scoreless first period. And the Sharks will put Macklin Celebrini into the penalty box. After turning over the puck, I think he got a little frustrated on the play at a two-minute hooking penalty against Macklin.
1: Well, he saw him down in the corner in the offensive zone. He said he had a man on him. It was almost a man and a half because he had to stick handle through the ref's skates and ended up losing the puck, and he was a little frustrated with that. And talk about the first penalty call, too, on the back check by Liljegren, reaching the stick in and getting it on the hands. Anytime that stick gets in the, you know, on the torso and on the hands, these refs now are just going to call anything. And, you know, that's what happened with Macklin there. Stick gets caught right in the stomach of the Stars player. And back to the kill.
0: Robertson, Hintz, and the league's leading goal scorer in the power play department. Wyatt Johnston out there. Mikko Rantanen and Heiskanen on the points. Although Rantanen now is stepping into the circle to take the draw because Hintz got thrown out. Dallas controls on their second power play. No score first period. And at the near side, Robertson loses on the check to Delandria. Taken away by Graff. Throws it off to his left. Gives chase. But he can skate by most people, but not Miro Heiskanen. And he got back. And Dallas goes back to the attack. Rantanen moves in with Robertson on the right side. Robertson for Dallas. Is checked there by Graff. Turns away from him. Now he swings it in reverse play back to the right point. Heiskanen keeps it in. Far side Robertson. Down low Rantanen. He's got Johnston in front. He's got a lot of space there on the right side of the goaltender Askarov. Held in now. Heiskanen. Near side feed. Johnston on the outside now. Stick handling in the circle. Spinning it to the middle. He was trying to hit Hintz, but he misfired and put it all the way back to his own zone as if he were killing a penalty for the Sharks.
1: Yeah, well, the Sharks will take that any day. You get the Stars, they want to fire down back to their own goaltender and start back over. It's a good way to kill a penalty.
0: Letty out defensively with Liljegren on defense. Goodrow and Wenberg are up front. We still have time on the power play. Stick handling, side of the net. Rantanen throws it back to the point. Moving to his left, Heiskanen tees up, shoots one. That was tipped by Hintz and went up and hit the netting. Back behind goaltender Yaroslav Askarov.
1: Yeah, you can see Heiskanen, not all the time is he looking to shoot and beat a goalie clean. It's so hard to beat a goalie with just a shot. The National Hockey League level, and his eyes are up the whole way, and he's shooting for sticks, and Hintz knows that. He's waiting until he gets a lane, and as soon as that opens up, that puck's coming on the ice, and it's just that redirect, that simple redirect. You got two layers of Dallas forwards, and Johnson's up at the hash marks, and Hintz is right in front of Askarov's eyes, and they're both in the lane hoping to redirect that puck.
0: Well, Colin Graff is going to step in and take this draw, but he loses it to Hintz. Heiskanen left point, slides to his right, sends the pass over to Rantanen in the corner. He's got Johnston in the middle. Rantanen holding the puck to Johnston, shoots, hit the post, rebound, score! So they got the puck to Johnston where they wanted it. He beat Askarov, but then the puck ricocheted out, and banging it in right in front was Jason Robertson. And so it is a 1-0 Dallas Stars lead. The time of the goal, 14 minutes, 20 seconds, and it is a power play tally.
1: Yeah, you see how Johnston has that ability to find the soft area in the middle of the ice, and he's really the only threat as far as a one-timer, because they like working it on Rantanen's side of the ice, and they're all lefties other than Johnston. He just finds that soft area, gets his one-timer off, and Hintz does a good job by taking Askarov's eyes away. He loses the puck off the original shot, and it kicks back door and goes on the tape. And who else but Jason Robertson, who's been hot in the scoring department with 11 goals in his last 10, make that 12 now. And when you're scoring goals, pucks find you like that, and ends up with a wide open 4x6 on the backside of the
0: goal number 18 for Jason Robertson. Time of the goal, 14:20, a power play goal from Johnston and from Rantanen. Sharks move back in. And Eklund walking from behind the net, tried to slide it into the chaos in front of the goaltender Ottinger. But the puck got deflected behind the goal line. And after a fashion, Dallas's Lindell will pick it up. He cleared it back just barely off the skate of Klingberg. Dallas holding onto the puck now, moving back into their own territory as the Sharks starting to change lines, pulling off Eklund and Kurashev and sending out the big guys, Smith to Foley. And Celebrini will be out momentarily. Right now, inside the San Jose territory, Wenberg is still on the ice. A scrum for it. Sharks can't clear. Kept in, near side. Held in by Kolya Chonok. Feeds to the near side of the ice. And former Sharks prospect Colin Blackwell sent it in deep. And the little wraparound got stopped by Askarov.
1: And it's something you notice. Askarov, all the saves, he's had a body in front of his eyes. And it hasn't been clean saves. He hasn't got a real good look at anything. And he seems like that's been a point of this Dallas team, is to get a body in front of Askarov, take his eyes away, don't give him the ability to see the puck, and you can see it's already an impact early in this game.
0: Well, Dallas has drawn first blood. They score on the power play. Robertson from Johnston and Rantanen at 14:20. It's 1-0 Stars. We'll be right back on the San Jose Sharks Audio Network. 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Off the draw, Ilya Lyubushkin on the point, trying the shot, gets knocked down in front. Rebound poked out center ice by the Sharks. And they are even here with a score 1-0 in favor of Dallas. Even in terms of the manpower on the ice, that is. As Macklin Celebrini was in the penalty box when Dallas scored on that power play. Here come the Sharks across the line. Graff looking for the drop pass there, but couldn't handle the play from Skinner. So it slides over near boards. Good back check by Delandria, and he bodies up Faxa, who shoots into the Shark zone successfully. Delandria gets it back on the left side, pivots to the middle. He stick handles to the red line, takes the long shot on goal, and his buddy Jake Ottinger makes the stop at the chest, and he'll drop it off for the defense.
1: Well, you know there's something maybe on the line, and two old friends, one being a goalie, are playing against each other, and there was talk definitely last night, whether there was dinner at Jake's house. There was definitely discussions of what's on the line if that puck crosses the line off Delandria's tape.
0: Now there's probably money on the board too, as Celebrini leads it on the right. Ferraro moving in, trying to slide it back to Celebrini. I'm not sure why he did that, because he's a left-hand shot. Probably should have taken the drive to the net, but it ends up getting deflected back out to center. Taken back by Ferraro.
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1: Came off with more speed than it was going in at. And like you said, that lucky fan, it looks like there's a Sharks jersey down there. A Patrick Marleau jersey right about that area.
2: Even better.
1: But they did count. I was going to say, DeLandre had that first shot on his buddy, and for a while they weren't putting it on the board. Now the Sharks getting a couple shots on net. Make Ottinger work, because these games are tough for goalies. When you don't get any work, and all of a sudden it comes shot, shot, shot. You got time to think, and you can't just simply play, read, and react. It's a lot of time sitting around. So throw the puck to the net. You never know.
2: As they say, shoot the puck to the middle of the net. You might hit the corner.
1: Can't get too cute, especially when the shots are hard to come by against a good Dallas team that's structured.
2: Dallas starting to move it out here. One thing you mentioned, we'll get to in a second, about goalies not taking a lot of shots. Askarov now makes the stick save on his eighth attempt against him. And now we get a penalty coming up on the rebound. And unfortunately, the men in teal look like they're going to take the call. And let's hear it.
3: 2 minute minor, slashing.
2: 2 minute slashing penalty is going to be called, but it's not against the Sharks. It's against the Dallas Stars, Mikko Rantanen. So the Sharks have a power play opportunity here.
1: Yeah, and you know, that one looks like it's been built up throughout the first period. There's a play at the end of Rantanen's last shift. He ended up going down in the corner in the offensive zone and was giving it to the ref. And once you get on the ref's bad side, they'll be looking for it. And he lays a little bit of a stick on DeLandria's hands, and off he goes to the box.
2: And so power play comes for the Sharks Audio Network, brought to you by Power Business Technology, copiers and printers for your office needs. San Jose with the puck in the offensive zone. Settebrini exchanges passes with Orloff. Holds the puck on the right boards, turns away from the check of Lindell, exchanges with Orloff again, moves into the right circle, backhand pass across the rink, but Orloff can't keep it in the right spot, so he goes back to center ice and gives it right back to Macklin Settebrini on the right wing. He rims it around the far boards. Now it's reversed to the near side, but Lindell is there, and he clears for Dallas.
1: The puck entered in and misplay on the backhand, and then, you know, it's tough sometimes on neutral zone breakout. You don't get to build the speed you want, and it's hard to enter, and you end up rimming it, and Dallas did a good job of sealing the wall.
2: And that's why Orloff just dropped it back to Settebrini. Comes in with speed now across the line. The give off a stick goes to Eklund on the right side. Back to Orloff. Return to Eklund now near side. Nice bit of misdirection there. Stick handles and creates space for himself. Gives to Settebrini. Throws it toward the net. Save made from the short side by Ottinger. 1 minute left in the period. The Sharks on the man advantage here. They send it back the other way, all the way down. And it will be stopped by Askarov. Tried to reverse it, but it was blocked. Eklund got it out of the zone. And now Toffoli will drop it back to Macklin Settebrini, and here he comes. Settebrini with 40 seconds left in the period. Here they come. Toffoli getting the pass, shooting it, but not the best of shots. I think Lindell got a piece of it. And Ottinger had little trouble in handling that.
1: A little bit of a changeup. Dallas' stick gets in the lane. But it's never, on a power play, it's never a bad play to throw out the net. You get a chance to get an offensive zone draw and get a reset and slow it down and get the group out there. Now they have full change and the Sharks get their second power play unit out there.
2: Gaudette will take the face off. He's out there with Skinner and also Kurashev. We've got Klingberg and Toffoli on the points. Off the draw, Dallas banks it off the boards and they put it out of play. Not a penalty for delay of game over glass because it went into the bench area, so the Sharks get another chance. With 30 seconds left in the period, they're still on the power play, essentially, for the rest of the period. Time of that penalty on Mikko Rantanen was exactly 18 minutes, so it will go all the way to the end. And the Sharks would love to get a goal here with an offensive zone faceoff win as Wennberg steps in to take the draw. Wennberg going up here, stepping in again for Dallas. And Blackwell, nope, for free, and cleared by Sam Steele all the way down.
1: Yeah, Blackwell jumped off the bench after that quick whistle to take the spot of Rich Colby in, and he's a guy they rely on heavily on his penalty kill group.
2: Sharks move back in, seconds remaining in the period, a steal and a shot by Toffoli, but it's blocked by Lobushkin. Centering attempt by Skinner is blocked, 7 seconds left in the period. Can the Sharks get control on the scrum behind the net? They're scrambling for it. Toffoli pokes at it, trying to work it free. Work free now into the corner, angle play, but it's blocked, and that's it.

0: for the period, and the penalty will also come to a close. So the Sharks got a little momentum from that power play near the end, a little bit, but not quite enough, I'm sure. It's right now where we have a discussion going on with the official, with Mikko Rantanen having a word about the penalty that was called against him for slashing, and he gets the explanation there from Justin Kia, and whatever it is, he's going to have to go back to the dressing room and ruminate on it.
1: Well, I know exactly what he was doing. I saw him give it a little tap at the end of the conversation. I think he realized he was a little bit hard on him earlier in the game. Now he's looking for him the rest of the game. You get on the ref's bad side, like I said, and they're looking to make calls. He did that. He gets the slash ball called. Now he passes him on the ice. He says, hey, I'm sorry. I apologize. I was a little bit heated. Forget about that. Hopefully it doesn't have his number in his mind the rest of the game.
0: Good sales
1: smart
0: pitch.
1: Move. Smart move by a veteran player.
0: Very smart. End of the first period here. Shots on goal 8-3 in favor of Dallas. And the one goal they got was on the power play from Jason Robertson, his 18th of the year. Back in a moment on the Sharks Audio Network. Only one goal to tell you about. That's a power play goal for Dallas's Jason Robertson from Wyatt Johnston and Mikko Rantanen at 14:20 to make it 1-0 Dallas over the Sharks. Right now, let's go right to the Sharks dressing room. A man who spent the first 8 seasons of his very strong NHL career in a Dallas uniform is back talking to some of his friends earlier today, but there's no friends in the game. It's John Klingberg, and he's with Alex Stalock.
1: Klinger, I got to ask, whose house was dinner at last night? Was there a dinner on the road?
2: Actually, it wasn't. They just came back from a road trip, so we'll figure maybe we can meet up after the game, if anything.
1: There's still got to be quite a group of guys in that locker room. I know your group was tight, that you're still talking to. I saw you talking to Ben before the game, and says a lot about this group. And talk a little bit about the tightness of that locker room in Dallas.
2: Yeah, for sure. I mean, coming in when I was young, these guys were obviously younger as well, and spent my first 8 years there, kind of growing up, you know, moving away from your home country the first time, and growing up together with those guys. It's obviously changed a lot over there, but many of the guys are still there, and some of the Finns and all that too. So no, it's great to be able to meet up for sure.
1: You mentioned the Finns, but talk a little bit. You're playing a Dallas team who's third in the league in scoring, third in the league in their power plays, third in the league at 31%. Talk about the importance of just staying out of the box.
2: Yeah, absolutely, for sure. And I think to stay out of the box, you got to be able to play more with the puck. And right now, I think it was an okay first period. Obviously, we want to get have a little bit more puck possession and drive a little bit more plays and maybe get in a little bit more on the forecheck. I feel like they're breaking out the puck pretty easy right now, so we don't get any momentum from that. So we play more with the puck. We're going to draw some penalties as well.
1: You talk a little bit about, you know, the way Dallas likes to play. Is there some change you guys are going to make? You had 3 shots, you know, on Jake after first period offensively. What are some things you can change to create a little bit more offense going into the second period?
2: Yeah, I do think the forecheck is such a big part of the game nowadays. But you can't just forecheck with one guy. You got to put it deep, but you have to have the entire 5 guys forecheck together. So, I mean, if we can't make a play on the lines, you get it deep, but even the Ds need to get up and have a good F3 so that the D can keep the puck in by the blue line and the boards, and that's how you create a little bit of offensive zone time. So I think if we take care of the puck a little bit more and come together as 5 breaking out the puck lead, we're going to be able to spend more time in the O zone.
1: Good stuff, Klinger. Well, get out there and get one. Bury one past your buddy Ottinger for me so I can give it to him in the summer.
2: Okay, sounds good. Thanks for having me.
1: That's John Klinger from the Sharks locker room. After one period, it's Dallas 1, Sharks 0, and you're listening to the Sharks Audio Network.
0: Time for the second period here at American Airlines Center in Dallas. Yaroslav Askarov takes the net to our right. Sharks are down 1-0 on that power play goal by Jason Robertson, his 18th. And San Jose is even strength with the Stars as we start the second period of play. They begin with Kurashev, Wenberg, Eklund up front, Klingberg and Ferraro back on D, and off the faceoff. Nice faceoff win by Wenberg. Got it back. Klingberg slides it ahead, but it's intercepted there by Vladislav Kolyachonok. He will circle back into his own zone and feed it up to Hintz. Take the drop pass and move it out. Kolyachonok puts it off the stick of Eklund. Good stick position, but Dallas recovers. Robertson across the San Jose line loses on the back check there. Nice job by Wenberg to get the stick and tie him up. Sharks skating right to left in the second period. Here comes Eklund to center, veering to his right, trying to slip it off to the right wing side. But wide open there was Kurashev, but it hit a Dallas stick and bounced harmlessly back to the Sharks' blue line. Guerrero taking it there. Make sure he's at the red line. Had a weird bouncer that ended up on goal. That's an alert scoop save by Jake Ottinger, who's able to make the stop.
1: He must have played baseball as a young kid because he caught it right on the short hop. He didn't let that puck play him. But you think about Mario's play there. He got the red line, he got it deep. And whether it's on the goalie or not, that gets in the offensive zone. You go back a play. Eklund comes in and on a 3-on-2, tries making a play and turns it over at the blue line. And, you know, with only 3 shots in the first period, you know, Klingberg said in the interview, you got to go and get on the forecheck. And I think getting the pucks deep and simplifying the Sharks game right now is what needs to be done.
0: Faceoff drop, left side of Ottinger now. Dug free by Toffoli. Nice between the legs pass. Slid to the slot. Celebrini the drive. That just missed the net. Will Smith set him up with a nice flip, but that was a great job by Toffoli. Between the legs, backhand pass from a bad angle and got it right on Smith's tape. Unfortunately, no shot to the net. Instead, it went wide for Celebrini. Back at the blue line, Orlov stopped the Dallas attack. Celebrini to the attack, tries to split the defense, gets hooked down to the ice, slides into the net, knocks it off the moorings, and Dallas is going to be able to finish the play perhaps. Now it comes up the ice, and we have a whistle at the Sharks' defensive blue line, but Celebrini now getting up and getting out of the cage. You're supposed to put the puck in the net, not your body. Well, Celebrini got knocked into it.
1: I don't know if it was that justification that Rantanen did at the end of the first period with the official. And
0: he's going to held him down.
1: Put the whistle away or what? But, I mean, a skilled offensive player, you want goals in this league. He makes a great play to get by the defenseman. He's beat. Well, he goes to haul him down. No call on the play. Right in front of the ref, too. I don't know how that one doesn't get called. I had my arm up here. What does that matter, though?
0: I saw it. I was about to call a delayed penalty because I saw your hand go up.
1: I was playing the net in the first period. Now I'm officiating in the second.
0: Well, you are a two-sport athlete, too, because you played baseball, did you not?
1: I don't know if I would have handled that puck.
0: Here's a shot to the net. Save at the chest made by Askarov. That came off the stick of Petrovic. And so play is called. And this is one of these games, and I think this road trip is one of these road trips where the goaltender's got to take control of the game sometimes. Get the faceoff, get the stop. Although, in the first period, the Sharks only won 39% of their draws. And that's an area for improvement.
1: Yeah, on the road, getting whistles and slowing the game down sometimes is a huge part of goalie. And a young goalie's got to learn that taking a whistle, not always keeping it moving and playing the puck and moving it up.
0: Dallas ranked number 7 in faceoffs this season at 52.4%. The Sharks 23rd at 47.8%. Off the draw, San Jose got it down the ice into the Dallas zone. And back behind the net, Petrovic fell down there. Lost an edge on the play. Can the Sharks take advantage? Here's Graf trying to force it through traffic. Good job there by the defenseman Capo Bianco to get in the way of that play by Graf. And the Dallas Stars able to break one out. At center ice, Maverick Bork feeds Ritzkovian on the left wing side. He's across the blue line, turns, exchanges passes, and shoots one, but it's wide of the net. Behind the goal line now, fed around the near board, Shark zone. Bork to the point, stopped there by Petrovic. Return to Maverick Bork, Skinner's all over him, slides it down deep. Ritzkovian has in the right corner. He tried to toss it back to the point, but it's knocked down there by Skinner's check. Yet he couldn't control the play either, and there's a scrum for it right along the near boards in the Sharks' end. Delandry in the thick of it, loses on the check to Ritzkovian. He swings one around the far boards. Lyubushkin keeps it in for Dallas. He's in deep in the left corner. Tried to rim it, couldn't do it. Now he's checked by Letty, and they hold it up against the boards, and finally the puck skips free for a second. Now it's poked along the boards. Lyubushkin, nice effort, worked it free. Sends it toward the goal. That was tipped, I think, in front. And a little confrontation between players. It was Nathan Bastian who was trying to get his stick on that. His stick was actually being held onto a little bit by one of the Sharks. Far side of the ice, working it free. Here's Blackwell, stick handling. Nice circumnavigation, throwing it out toward the front of the net. Nobody got it, and it was tipped aside by Skinner. Skinner gets knocked down by Kolyachonok. Fans like that. Skinner looking at the ref saying, why isn't that interference? But play on, says the official, and so Dallas moves back into the Shark zone as Skinner changes. Inside San Jose territory again. Delandria working hard on the boards. Sends it ahead. Barkley Goodrow able to clear one out. And now Colin Graf will be able to get off the ice finally. Skinner was the first guy off after getting dragged down. But now a great stick handling move by Haskinen moving in. A little backhand chance. I'm not sure if Askarov got a piece of that or if it just went high and wide. Ben put it back to Haskinen left point. To Lindell the shot. I think Askarov got a piece of that too with his blocker or his stick knocked free. And we get a whistle, and it looks like a hand pass against the Dallas Stars coming up. So the faceoff will be outside the Dallas Stars zone. And now it's time for a very important message from Alex Daylock.
1: Sampling with the Sharks.
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0: Always a great event. I know that Logan and Bree Couture always love to go to those events.
1: Yeah, not only to mingle with the fans, but taste great wines.
0: Absolutely. There's nothing like it anywhere. So you got to be there. Off the faceoff, here comes Roope Hintz into the offensive zone for Dallas. He's circled on the far boards. Now they get it across the ice. Jamie Benn checked there by Alex Wenberg of the Sharks. Klingberg back there too, worked it free. But his pass underneath the backside of the net is stopped by Hintz, checked by Ferraro. Now taking it back, Robertson, twisting, turning. Wenberg's all over him, far side of the ice. Great effort by Wenberg to take the stick away there from the offensive player. Robertson poked the puck loose, but unfortunately the Sharks couldn't get control of it. Instead, it's sent toward the front of the net, blocked. Now kept in. Heiskanen moving to his left point again. Dallas putting tremendous pressure and a lot of zone time in the Sharks' territory here in the second period. Rantanen, right circle. Stick handles to the middle. Looking for a place to shoot. He does. It's blocked in front. Ferraro knocked it down. And now Wenberg picks up and has some room to move it out. Long pass across the rink. Here comes Eklund through center. Across the line. Cuts in on the right wing side. He got checked into the boards. Knocked it free. Really good effort by William Eklund. But unfortunately, nobody there really for the Sharks to take control as San Jose is beginning a line change. The Celebrini line is on now. Celebrini gets tripped up. There's a penalty coming up to Dallas. As Celebrini immediately looking at the official, and the Dallas Stars touch it, and it is a penalty. And how about Mikko Rantanen? He is furious now with the official. He said, wait a minute. I thought our discussion at the end of the period was going to be enough to not get called, but he's in the box for two.
1: It was an identical play to the one that Macklin ended up in the net earlier. And I think the ref knew he missed the call there. This time it's just almost the exact same play. Splits the D, and Rantanen, the back-checking forward, just lays his stick not too heavy onto his back. But when you're off balance, you lose your feet. And it just so happened to be right in front of Rantanen's buddy tonight, the ref. And his arm goes up in the air, and the Sharks get a power play out of it.
0: One of the games behind the game tonight. Rantanen with the officials is the faceoff coming up over to the right side of Jake Ottinger, the pride of Lakeville, Minnesota. How much cake do they eat in Lakeville?
1: Lakeville's not a very cake town. And I just had a friend, Ryan Carter, who actually does TV for the Minnesota Wild. His daughter played in the Edina, Minnesota hockey tournament.
0: That's severe cake.
1: And they were giving away cake at the tournament.
0: That's
1: classic.
0: Unbelievable.
1: He was telling me a story about it.
0: That's great.
1: It's just so... So Edina, that the girls, when they walked in, they were handing out, they had chocolate and vanilla cake, and it was cake all tournament long, and so they get it. But Lakeville, no, that is not considered a cake eater.
0: Madam Edi, though, maybe a little bit of cake.
1: Maybe a little bit.
0: Back behind the goal line, Sharks on the power play. 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San Jose's got to get going offensively here. Celebrini trying to do it himself, though. That's not going to work. Lost it on the check. Dallas shoots one all the way down. Stars, by the way, are number 17 in the NHL on penalty killing. 81.1%, which is pretty solid. The Sharks on the power play are ranked number 15 in the NHL at 19.2%. Celebrini gains the zone. Goes to Smith on the left. Back to the point. Wenberg bodied up immediately there by Blackwell. And that's a good effort by Blackwell to clear it down the ice. Good job by Orloff to get back to it ahead of Sam Steele. Sharks break to center, but goes off the skate of Eklund, and now here comes Steele back into the Sharks zone. Short-handed, he stick handles. He's got Blackwell wide open in front, but the pass missed him. Held in, though, by the Stars defense. That was Heiskanen who poked it forward, and finally Celebrini gets it back. That killed off a good 10, 12 seconds of Sharks power play time, and now there's only about 23 seconds to go on the man advantage. Celebrini across the line, drops it back to Foley, holds it, stick handles. He couldn't shoot it because of Lindell's coverage, so he went back to the point to Klingberg, and now to Celebrini in the corner. In front of the net, Skinner turning and trying to shoot it, but that's a great job by the goaltender, and Ottinger able to poke check that puck away from Skinner. Cleared back out by Dallas, and that's basically it for the power play. As the final seconds ticking off as the Sharks jump in. Rantanen's back on the ice, and Dallas still has that 1-0 lead. Remember, the Sharks have given up 5 shorthanded goals this season. It was a close play with Blackwell in front before. And that's something they definitely have to stop doing. That is the most shorthanded goals in the NHL. San Jose has allowed shorthanded goals in the last two games, so they don't want to make it a hat trick.
3: The neutral zone just hasn't looked fully connected. And even on the power play, outnumbered situation, Dallas has done a good job in the neutral zone and at the defensive blue line.
0: Taken now back by the Sharks on the forecheck. Sent to the slot. Off the skate, Ferraro keeps it in. Turns away from Maverick Bork, then sends behind the net. Getting in the way there was Lindell. Defensively, he tried to clear, could not. Nice keep in there by Ferraro. Bouncing puck taken back. Here comes an angle shot for Delandria, and a save made by Ottinger. Rebound clear to center. Glove down by Ferraro. Sweeps it with a stick off to the right. Knocked back the other way by Dallas. Ferraro again banks off the boards. And here comes Kurashev down the right. Into the zone. He pivots. He puts on the brakes. He drops it back. Now moving in. Letty the drive. Save. Rebound. Score! Common Graf right in front. Had his stick down and slipped it under the defense and right through the wickets on Ottinger to tie the game 1-1.
3: Well, what a play by Kurashev. He came into the zone. The 3-on-3 didn't really have much. Elected to kind of slow up, wait for his defense to enter the zone. Lettys gets off the bench on a change. And Sharks take a little page out of Dallas's book. They get eyes, bodies in front of Ottinger's eyes. You got two guys in front, Delandria being one. His buddy taking his eyes away, and the puck dies in the paint and lays in an area where it turns into a battle. And Colin Graf does a great job being strong on his lower hand and burying that puck. That rebound into the back of the net.
0: Goal number four for Colin Graf this season at 8:23 of the second, tying this game 1-1. Nick Letty will pick up his first point as a member of the Sharks with an assist. And Philip Kurashev will also get a helper. Make that his third assist, pardon me, third point of the season as a Shark. Thinking about his first goal, but he didn't score it. As three assists for Nick Letty, his first point since coming back from the injury. Down the ice it goes. Letty back to get it. Hanging on. Throwing it over to Dickinson. Slides across the rink. And here comes Eklund. 1-1 the score. Eklund the center. Cross the line. Gears to his left. Gives to Goodrow. Tried to take the shot. And Kolyachonok able to get the stick on it and knocking it wide. Really more of a shot pass there by Barkley Goodrow. He's kind of hoping to get a rebound toward the net and one of his line mates to jump on the puck. But the Sharks have tied this game. Once again, Graf's fourth from Letty and Kurashev. At 8:23 to make it 1-1. Back at the Sharks' blue line could be trouble. Moving in Wyatt Johnston, but he's sandwiched by a pair of Sharks defenders in Kurashev and in Wenberg. And in fact, the two Sharks forwards were behind the defenseman on that play. Orloff back to get it behind his net now. Pivots away from the forechecking attempt of Steele. Backhands it around the far boards. Nice play there. Out of the zone, but unfortunately the pass by Liljegren too far for Kurashev turning to get it. And so it turns into an unfortunate icing call.
3: You talk about that neutral zone. They're so responsible, Dallas. And positionally, they make it tough to break the puck out. And Klingberg mentioned that after the first period. Positionally, they're always in the right spot. It makes it that much harder to get across the blue line and into the offensive zone. And when the Sharks get a chance, and whether it's Ottinger or the Dallas defenseman, they're breaking up their forecheck. They're ending it. It's one and done, and they're out of their zone. And Sharks got to figure out a way to maintain some pressure.
0: Off the draw, Alex. The puck off to the right side of Askarov. Sharks digging it free. Nice little play there by San Jose's Orloff to basically out-muscle his man and slide it ahead. And Kurashev tipped it back down the ice. Not far enough for icing, but far enough to get a change. Celebrini's line is back on the ice. And Ferraro is going to be joined by Orloff here for a moment. Right now, Celebrini starting to move it out. Celebrini to center, cutting to his right, across the line, lead pass to Foley, tees up, shoots one from the circle, good glove stop, right up high by Ottinger, and he hangs on. We get a break in the action, I think, as we have 9:42 to go, second period. Our broadcast is coming to you from American Airlines Center in Dallas. The score is tied up 1-1 with the Sharks and the Stars. This is the San Jose Sharks Audio Network. 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Well, the Sharks have flexed in the second period. They've tied the game 1-1. Nick Letty getting the assist on Colin Graf's fourth of the year. Kurashev should also assist in the play, although they haven't tabulated that yet officially. Off the face-off now. Lifted out by Dallas. All the way down. This is going to be icing. So San Jose back to make sure that Dallas doesn't beat it.
3: Didn't look like anybody on the ice even knew where the puck was. It went up high by the scoreboard, and everybody was looking around. It's like a punt in football. Went up over everybody's head and came down at the faceoff dot in the Sharks' end.
0: Maverick Bork taking a lot of the faceoffs as a right-handed shot here in the defensive zone. He's on with Ritskovian and Beck. All three of them are centers in many respects. Although Bork has played a little more wing than those other two guys have. Sent up ahead to Toffoli. Couldn't take it. Couldn't stop it with his skate. Too bad. But it goes into the Dallas zone. Spun around by the Stars. Good anticipation. Nice pinch by Ferraro to keep it in. And now Beck picks up and clears, but it'll be knocked aside there by San Jose. Ferraro at his own line. Backhanded to the head. Good instincts. Got it to Smith. Then to Foley, but back to Smith. It's off his skate. And Maverick Bork takes it back in the neutral zone for Dallas. He's bodied up there by Ferraro as he dumps one in. Spun around the boards by San Jose. Kept in by Lubushkin's very good pinch there on the right point. Now he'll get it back on the right side. Right-handed shooting Lubushkin sends in deep behind the goal line there. Bastian works it free. Spun it around. Faxa couldn't make the play. That's because Celebrini got in the way. And here's Tyler Toffoli pushing it down the ice. But unfortunately, it is another icing call against the San Jose Sharks. I want to remind everybody that our next exciting broadcast of Sharks Hockey will be an afternoon tilt. We're on the air at 1:30 in the afternoon from Tobacco Road, Raleigh, North Carolina, as the Sharks look to avenge an early season loss to the Carolina Hurricanes. Again, the chore is pretty tough because Carolina is one of the best teams in the NHL, too. And they showed it with that big win at SAP Center earlier this season.
3: Yeah, Coach Rod Brindamore always has that group playing the right way. They play fast. They play a defensive, responsible game, and they got great veteran leadership. And Jordan Staal.
0: Turnover by Dallas off the draw. It's a breakaway for Will Smith moving in, going to the backhand, but it was stopped by Ottinger. And it was a pretty good effort by Kolya Chonuk to get back. He arrived on the scene just as Smith was taking the shot. And on his way back to the bench, Smith gives Kolya Chonuk a little shot. So I'm sure that'll be the start of something more later. Another turnover by Dallas. Here's Delandria moving in. The former star turning away from Ropé Hintz's check, but Hintz bodied him off the puck, and Dallas able to clear it. Uh-oh, Askarov way out of the net. Able to bounce one clear back to center. And it'll be picked up there by the Sharks. Delandria stick handles up to the Dallas blue line, but he's bodied up by Lubushkin. And the Stars will take over. San Jose is putting the pressure on here in the second. Cleared back out by Big D. All the way down the ice into the Sharks zone. Short of icing. Nick Leddy is back to control there for the Sharks. Leddy calmly picking up, but the long pass intercepted by Rantanen. 3-on-2 for Dallas. Rantanen at drop. Moving in. Steele loses on the check to the back checker, Colin Graff. Great defensive play there by Graff as he gets back there along with Dickinson to work it loose. A body win there by Graff, and the Sharks able to poke it up to their own blue line, but not quite out. Dallas kept it in. Steele on the left side. Check to the boards by Delandria. There's Dickinson behind the goal line. Couldn't get it. Centering attempt comes out in front. Here comes Capobianco. He's bodied up by Skinner at the last second. Skinner shaken up, I think, a little bit on that play. But play continues as the puck went wide. And now Leddy gets in the way of a pass. And the Sharks scoop it up. Dickinson comes out. Nice little pass on the right to Colin Graff. But it pinballed off his stick. Dallas picks up in their own zone, and they lift it out of the zone. Is this going to be a penalty for delay of game over glass? Or are they going to say that it was in the benches? We have people being separated right now. Once again, Jeff Skinner was not happy with something that happened a little bit earlier, and he is being kept away from the Dallas Stars right now. And we've got a penalty coming up, and it looks like Jeff Skinner is on his way to the box. Let's get the call. They're not going to give it to us just yet. Justin Kia and TJ Luxmore chatting about it. Here's TJ with the call.
4: On the previous play, number 53 San Jose and number 96 from Dallas each have 2 minutes for slashing. Teams will play 4-on-4 for 2 minutes.
0: So Rantanen, his sales pitch has not worked. No. Another penalty for Mikko, his third of the game. Dual penalties for Skinner and Rantanen for slashing. The time of the penalty, 13:06. When we come back, we'll have 4-on-4 action in this 1-1 matchup on the San Jose Sharks audio network. Somebody better tell Mikko Rantanen that when you get three penalties, it's not a touchdown. He takes his helmet inside the penalty box and spikes it.
3: Yeah, it looked like Rob Gronkowski, and I think he's finally realized, okay, I ticked off this ref enough. I should probably stay out of the box. He's a lot bigger help for this team on the ice.
0: I think Jeff Skinner was upset the penalty got called on him, too. Matching, slashing Miners. 4-on-4. Here comes a shot by Eklund toward the net. Batted down. Will it be cleared? Yes, it will be. Wilpe Hintz, good effort. Comes down the left side with speed. Eklund gets back against him. Behind the back, one-handed pass, though. Goes through. And it's Robertson who has a goal for Dallas tonight. Working a three and cycling it there with Hintz. Hintz hit by Eklund, but it's Eklund that goes down. That is a size differential there. And Eklund gave his best, but he lost his balance. Yet the Sharks have control of the puck. Moving right to left with a lot of room on the ice. 4-on-4. Wenberg across the line. Holding it. Spinning it across. Trying to get it there to Orloff, but Orloff couldn't make the play. Instead, he pokes it all the way back to his own blue line. And that's where Mario Ferraro picks up. Watched by a forechecking Wyatt Johnston. You've got to watch this guy in the offensive zone wherever he is, whether he's got the puck or not. Ferraro's behind his own net. Takes his time. Fans don't like that. And now it'll be picked up by Orloff, who moves behind his net. Eludes the check and throws it forward. And Macklin Settebrini, nifty move, got around Jamie Benn's attempt. Here's Settebrini up the left side. Across the line, stick handling with the puck. Loses on the stick check there to Haskinen. And the Stars take over with Lindell behind his net, bodied up there by Graff. But Haskinen gets the puck from him behind the net, and he will start the attack again for Dallas. Fed forward now by Lindell, circling back now. Steele. Sam Steele's got some room down the right, crosses the San Jose line, makes the move on Ferraro, who forces him to the outside. Klingberg keeps him to the outside as he circumnavigates the zone. Now it's fed back to the point man, and Haskinen skates in deep, back behind the goal line. Klingberg is able to check it away from him, and Settebrini will settle the puck to the left of his goal and start to move it out. He's to center. Settebrini for the Sharks. In across the blue line, moving to the middle, trying to stick handle with it and do it himself again. Didn't have anybody to go to, really, as Dallas controlled it well. Stars check it away from Settebrini. And now moving to center ice, Steele sends a pass across the rink. Lyubushkin, penalties are over. Skinner and Rantanen back on as Lyubushkin takes the shot, but it's gloved by a right-handed catching Askarov from the right-wing face-off circle. We've got a break in the action. And only 4:49 to go in the second period. The Sharks have fought back to tie the game 1-1 on a goal by Colin Graff, assisted by Nick Leddy and Philip Kurashev at the 8:23 mark. We've only got 4:49 left now in the period. Back with more on the San Jose Sharks Audio Network. 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That's going to be a lot of fun. Dallas in the 1-1 tie, going toward the front of the net, but Capo Bianco trying to split the defense, couldn't do it, and the Sharks have a 3-on-2 if they hurry. Down the right-wing side, here comes Eklund across the line. Lead pass for a breaking Wenberg, but it's knocked aside. Held in by Orloff on the point. Cross-ice Liljegren to the middle of the ice, off the left boards, fielded there by Wenberg. He's got nowhere to go, so he holds onto it on the boards. Does some nice stick handling, moves to the middle, throws it on the right, but the pass a little too hard and a little too bouncy for Kurashev to handle. Eklund knocked off the play behind the net. And so that gives Capo Bianco a chance to move it out. He got it up to Steele with his back to Orloff. Orloff bodied him up, and it stopped at the blue line, but the Sharks called on the offside. You know, Dmitry Orloff very, very quietly does a lot of little physical things right there with Steele at the blue line. Was one that Steele will remember.
3: Well, you see him off the ice, and I mean, he's a physical specimen. And when he lays his body, I'm sure you feel it on the other end. But it was a smart play to gap down and keep that puck in the offensive zone.
0: He's already one of my favorite people to talk to because you ask him a question and he talks for a minute and a half.
3: Perfect.
0: I mean, he's got a lot to say and a lot of really interesting things to talk about.
3: Yeah, it's you just see right there, intelligent hockey play. He read the play perfectly and timed it perfectly and kept the play in the offensive zone until it eventually went offside.
0: Off the draw, weird bounce off a skate. Can Dallas take advantage? Here's Nathan Bastian centering it out in front, but it went off a stick and bounced out of the zone. That was a break for the Sharks. Kolyachonok and Lyubushkin grab it. Pass down the right side. Blackwell couldn't get it. That's going to be icing against the Dallas Stars. Interesting story. Colin Blackwell was originally drafted by the San Jose Sharks. A lot of people forget that. After his college career at Harvard, he had many injury problems in the early stages of his career, including his last year at Harvard. And so the Sharks finally let him go, but he ends up coming here to Dallas. Pete DeBoer really liked the way he played. He is playing for his sixth NHL team, but I think he's found a home. Off the draw. Dickinson the shot toward the front of the net. That was tipped wide. Rebound far side. Lifted out by Dallas. They get it up to the Sharks line. 1-1 the score here with 3:20 to go in the second period. Stars dump it in. Celebrini behind the net, fields it, and skates away from Foxa to center. Across the line, a feed on the left. Dickinson dropped it back to Toffoli. He keeps it in, dumps it behind the goal, but Celebrini bodied off the play there by the defenseman Kolyachonok. Vladislav Kolyachonok throws it around near side feed. That was for Lyubushkin, but it's checked away by Celebrini. Now a centering attempt there by Smith, knocked aside. Smith gets it back in front. Skinner the shot, stick save from point blank range, made there by Ottinger. Rebound in the corner. Now Celebrini feeding it in front, looking for Skinner, but it's off his skate as he's bodied up there by Kolyachonok and cleared back at center ice. This is the third D pair for Dallas. I'm impressed with the way they're playing.
3: Dan, I was just going to say, it's the rare shift. Backlund's been out there, and Heiskanen hasn't, because it was the Dallas icing. They didn't get the ability to change, and the Sharks throw Celebrini's line, and you get an offensive chance in zone time. And boy, it's probably the first time you've really noticed that they haven't had the ability to match Heiskanen up with Celebrini.
0: Good chance for Skinner, too, on that play. Is now up ice come the Stars in this 1-1 tie. 2:12 to play on the clock as the Stars dump it into the Sharks zone. Maverick Bork puts it back to the point. Here's Heiskanen in the drive, and that is blocked by traffic in front with goaltender Askarov kind of going down a little bit into the butterfly and hoping the puck hits him. At the near sideboards, picked back up, swung across the ice by Klingberg, got it out of the zone, poked ahead, knocked backwards there by a stick, and the Sharks will pick it up and Klingberg will end up with it. Feeds it forward to the middle of the ice. Kurashev taken down by Richkovian, who gets the pass back on the right, throws it toward the net, blocked by Klingberg, and that stopped a scoring thrust for Dallas. Klingberg moved it ahead. Now it's the Sharks' Kurashev up to the blue line, and Lindell, that big body, knocks him down. That was a hard body check, and the Stars take over. Here comes Robertson, gets by Eklund, moving in, getting the shot, and getting a piece of it there was Askarov. The puck went off to the corner near side. Wennberg fighting for it. Dallas really giving it a push right now. Stars at the near boards. They get it back to the point. Petrovic keeps it in. Behind the net feed there for Jamie Benn. Checked away there by Liljegren. And Eklund will elude the check. First one, but he lost the second one. It stays in the Sharks' zone. That's Benn who did that. He put it off the stick of his teammate, Robertson. And the Sharks lucky to intercept that with a minute remaining in the period. Celebrini's line is coming back onto the ice. We're down to 50 seconds left in period number two. Sharks 1, Stars 1. No icing as it's dumped on the ice. Askarov comes way out of the net and gets in the way there of Roope Hintz and does not allow him to make the play. Sharks skated out quickly. Down the left, it's Wennberg crossing the line, whipping it rink wide. Here's Celebrini, the shot toward the net, and it knocked wide of the goal. We're down now to 30 seconds remaining in the period. Celebrini's behind the net now in the Dallas zone. He stick handles. He stops. He moves away from Petrovic. He throws it out to the front of the net. Letty has it. Makes the move. Can't shoot it. Cuts into the corner with it, though. Moves back behind the Dallas net and wrists it around to Wennberg on the right wing half boards. Now behind the net, Eklund trying to spin it to the slot. Blocked. Now it's a shot by Dickinson right on. Stick save made there by Ottinger with 8 seconds to go in the period. And we get a whistle.
3: It looked like that went straight into the netting off Robertson's stick, but rest on at ice level. Must have deflected up and over.
0: Yep. No, Robertson had it there. And isn't it interesting? They were on the big screen here. They were showing the replay, and the moment Robertson got the puck, they turned it off.
3: They cut it off because they weren't sure if it didn't allow the Sharks bench. Say, hey, take a look. Play moves on, and didn't look like anybody was close enough to him to get a stick on it. And maybe caught the glass before it went into the netting.
0: Probably did. Well, we got 7.6 seconds to go in the second and an offensive zone start. Delandria is out there to take this draw as a right-handed shot going up against Foxa in the defensive zone for Dallas. San Jose would love to get the draw and a shot to the net here in the final 7.6 seconds of the second, and they do get the puck. It's on the point. Who has it? Klingberg. He shoots. Save made! And that's a perfect rebound control by Ottinger as he deflected it forward, which is normally not the thing to do, but he realized that there was nobody there, and the puck came out of the zone, and that's it for the second period. But here, Alex, the Sharks get the tying goal. Midway through the second frame, Colin Graf is fourth of the season from Letty and Kurashev. This game's tied up 1-1 after two.
3: Yeah, you got to maybe check that blocker, Ottinger, and see if that thing's corked. I mean, the way the pucks are coming off that thing, they're building up speed off his blocker. And, you know, it was a period that it felt like the power play got the Sharks going. They get a chance on the power play. You start getting some offensive zone time because the first 6 minutes of that period felt like it was in the Sharks' zone for 6 minutes straight. You get a power play. Now you get a little momentum. You feel like you're playing the offensive zone. Then from there, it turned a little bit. And it evened out, and the ice tilted back. into more of an even game. But it's just that recipe of getting pucks below the goal line. You see how they use Letty, the defenseman. He got the puck to the net, and it's simple. Get the puck to the net, rebound hockey, and I think that's what you got to do against this Dallas team.
0: Well, Dallas is an excellent defensive team, and the Sharks, over the course of their last five road games, have been outscored 17 goals to 6. Only 6 goals in their last 5 road games heading into tonight. They've only got 1 tonight, but the good news is that they're playing defensively well, and Askarov looks pretty sharp.
3: Responsible hockey, and the way they wanted to answer after their last outing to Washington, and Coach Warsawski, you know, talked about competing. You see it all over the ice. They're playing on the defensive side of the puck. They're winning those 50-50 battles, and they're not reaching for pucks. They're not hoping. They're not turning pucks over. There hasn't been any odd man rushes that have been glaring mistakes. And they're playing simple, smart road hockey that, you know, you got 20 minutes for a chance to go into a Dallas building. It's tough to play in against a good team and get some points out of this game.
0: At the end of 2 periods of play here in American Airlines Center, Dallas, Texas, the score is the Sharks 1 and the Stars 1. Back after this on the San Jose Sharks Audio Network. Underway in the third period, and right away the San Jose Sharks move right into the Dallas zone. Delayed penalty coming up against the Stars. The Sharks cycling back to center ice as they get the goaltender Askarov off and the extra attacker on. Wenberg, lead pass, Settebrini, now an Eklund shooting it! And the save made right through the legs there, squeezing the pads together for Ottinger to keep it out of the goal. And now we get the penalty call against Dallas. Only 27 seconds into the third period, and let us get the call from the official.
4: Dallas penalty number 44. 2-minute minor, high sticking.
0: Kolyachonok, high sticking. The time of it now, only 27 seconds of this third period. San Jose is 0 for 2 on the power play. But they come back on the man advantage, brought to you by Power Business Technology, copiers and printers for your office needs. Sharks will start out with what looks like the second power play unit here, as they go with Gaudette, Kurashev, Skinner up front.
4: It was on number 46. 2-minute minor, high sticking.
0: They made a mistake as to who the penalty was against. Not 44, 46. The other guy that's a defenseman that is Russian. So it's Ilya Lyubushkin who steps into the box.
3: They thought, maybe for a second they thought it was 96. They wanted to get 96 back in the box.
0: And the way it's gone for Renton, and that's not a surprise. So the Sharks on the man advantage. Here's Kurashev shooting it. That is blocked in front. Haskin will get a piece of that. Knocked away. Stars able to tip it out of the zone. They've got Beck and Foxa up front with Haskinen and Lindell back on D. Lindell's had a really strong game defensively today. Here's Gaudette buying some time on the zone entry. Spins it underneath the players. Far side of the ice. Toffoli's checked by Beck, but got it back to the point. Klingberg back to Toffoli. Now back to Klingberg. Left point. Shoots one. And I think it went off the skate of Gaudette on its way in. He was right at the edge of the crease against Lindell one-on-one. And now the Sharks push it back to center ice and regroup here as we have a minute 18 left on the power play for San Jose. Gaudette got the zone entry, but he's forced by Beck to move it out to center. Goes on the left wing side, slapped in there by Toffoli. Now the Sharks in forechecking. Gaudette works it free. Now it's Toffoli to Kurashev. Left circle, feeds it back to the point. Moving to his right, that's Klingberg. Gets it to Skinner at the near side. He eludes the check there of Lindell. Throws it back to Klingberg, who shoots. It's tipped in front, right on goal. Great save there by Ottinger. And wow, what a tip by Kurashev right out in front of the net. Back to the point. Now it's sent to Kurashev by Klingberg. Kurashev in front. Here's Skinner shooting it. Point blank save made by Ottinger. That was a mano-a-mano challenge. And Skinner went for it, but Ottinger was there. 37 seconds left in the power play as the Stars clear it out. Could be a two-on-one break shorthanded. Down the left side, moving in. Blackwell to the right. Steal. Shot. Missed the net, I think. And it bounced off to the corner.
3: Pass just ahead of him on a two-on-one. Dallas gets that two-on-one. It was a high clear, and Gaudette was back on D, with only having one defenseman out there, went over his head and led to a two-on-one led by Colin Blackwell.
0: 15 seconds left on the power play. First unit guys get out there for the Sharks. We're calling the second unit on this chance as it spun around. Settebrini looking for it near side. Eklund keeps it in. Shovels into the corner. There's Kolyachonok. And he winds it around and the Stars get it out. And that'll be it for Lyubushkin's penalty.
3: Yeah, a couple good looks. You think back to the Skinner. He gets his eyes off and goes one-on-one with Ottinger. Ottinger's deep in his net, and when Andre realizes he's got no help on the defensive side, he takes another half step out of the crease and really cut that angle down on Skinner. Didn't allow that shot to the blocker side.
0: Sharks move in. Here's Will Smith flipping it across the ice. Celebrini takes it. Stick handles. Loses an edge there on the check by Robertson. And the puck is fluttered down the ice by the Stars. This will be icing against Dallas. Doesn't look like Macklin was too happy with that last exchange. He's kind of sidling his way back to the bench and now checking the skate blade as he makes his way back to the Sharks bench area.
3: Well, it starts, you get a power play right away to start a period. You get a little momentum out of it, and now you force Dallas to ice the puck, and the ice is, it's tilted a little bit, and the Sharks have taken all over the place slowly as this game's gone on. They've gotten confident and got back to playing the game they want to play and spend more time in the offensive zone.
0: Exactly what you want is right now. Kolyachonok is coming back to the bench to buy a little time for his team. Says, I need a new stick. They let him have it. Linesman followed him over there to make sure it was not a subterfuge.
3: I don't know if it was broke.
0: Might not have been. Off the faceoff. Cleared back out by Dallas. Sharks picked back up near side now. It's Ostapchuk. Couldn't get it. Back inside the San Jose territory. Little chip there by Orloff. Got it out of the zone, but Dallas fires it right back in. And what do we got here? Looks like a offside play, so they let it go. Sharks wanted Dallas to touch the puck, but finally it came back to center ice. And the Stars regroup with it. Robertson lifts it in, and it's gloved up high there, right in front of the net by Askarov. That was a dangerous play because Liljegren was there. He could have deflected it in his own net.
3: There's like two outfielders going for a fly ball.
0: Here's a lead pass, Steele down the left side, shoots one. Glove save made by Askarov, just tipped it aside. Rebound went over to the far side of the ice, over to the near corner. Grabbed there by Steele. Steele twists it behind the net. There's Rantanen, twisting off the check there from Dellandrea. Dellandrea pokes it free, though. Good job. And now, uh-oh, Liljegren just gave it away, but it's intercepted, and we've got a penalty coming up for hooking. And who is going to go to the penalty box? No, it's not Rantanen. He was looking at the referee menacingly, but no, it is Wyatt Johnston. Looked like going to the penalty box here. It is Johnston, 2 minutes for hooking. So the time of this, 3 minutes, 56 seconds of the third period will be the fourth Sharks power play. Will the fourth time be the charm?
3: I've seen a lot of those stick calls tonight. You talk about any time the player chasing gets his stick horizontal into the player's abdomen or up on their hands. That's already been called four times tonight, and these refs are looking for those stick penalties. Liljegren had full possession coming around the Sharks' net. As he gets his eyes up ice and looks to make a play, Johnson's stick gets hung up in that area. And some players are good at pinching it in there to draw that.
0: Okay. Power play hockey for the Sharks from Power Business Technology. Copiers and printers for your office needs. Fourth man advantage situation for the Sharks. Right now, Wenberg thrown out of the circle, so Macklin Celebrini will step in. And Celebrini wins the draw. On the point, Orlov. Backhand pass left boards. Eklund. Good exchange now with Smith. Eklund back for Smith in the left wing corner. He's got Macklin in front, but the coverage there by Haskinen too good. Haskinen poked it free, and Dallas comes out shorthanded. Ritskovian to the Sharks' offensive line. Bumped a little bit there by Orloff, but he got it in deep, and Blackwell's giving chase. And how about Celebrini, the first guy back there, defensively on the power play. Worked it free for the Sharks. San Jose throws it out. Eklund to Smith. Smith lead pass left side. There's Celebrini across the line with Wenberg. Wenberg guns it around the boards. Celebrini on the right wing side will stop it. Beck knocked it back. Boy, Dallas very efficient here with the puck. Ritskovian taking the tip from Lindell and clearing it all the way down.
3: Yeah, Ritskovian's a guy, you think back in the end of the second period, got two big hits in the neutral zone, and now you see him out on the kill, being effective on the kill. And, you know, he's a guy that in that role knows exactly what he needs to do, and Orlov had a chance to get a lick on him at the end of that power play.
0: Here come the Stars shorthanded. Lead pass right out to Steele in front, and he missed the net. He was being checked there by Orloff, who might have influenced it just enough to force Steele to put it wide, but Steele has been very effective shorthanded, and Dallas is really threatening to get a shorthanded goal for a third straight game against San Jose, which is something they do not want to give up here. 1-1 the score in the third. Sharks move back in on the power play. Gaudette pokes at the puck, can't get it. Cleared all the way down by Blackwell. Blackwell and Steele, great job on this PK. His way out of the net comes Askarov to make the stick stop and leave it for Klingberg, who's out there with the second unit. We're down to 20 seconds on the power play. Klingberg to the red line, shoots one in. It comes around the boards, back to get it now. Dallas's defense, they knock it around the boards, and Kolyachonok rimmed it all the way down the ice. That's an effective use of the glass right there. He put it up in the air, and it sort of rimmed around and went all the way down. 5 seconds left in the power play. One last rush, but now it's Skinner checked away from the puck. Beck thought he'd get a break. Nice job by Klingberg to poke it back. Penalty's over, but here's Skinner moving in, shooting it on goal from just inside the blue line. Turned aside relatively routinely there by Ottinger. But the Sharks have some momentum in this game, and they are getting chances in the third period. They dump into the offensive zone. One thing that we noted in the intermission and our check-in with Drew, Alex, is that the Sharks were 39% of the faceoffs at the end of one. At the end of two, they were 53%.
3: It's puck possession, and you saw it on the ice. To start with the puck.
0: Here come the Sharks moving in, back behind the net. Centering feed, grab the shot, great save, rebound. Here's Letty to drive, a save made by Ottinger and Graf and Goodrow. And also Ostapchuk right in there to try to jam it in. That's a heck of a job by the Lakeville, Minnesota native, but also Colin Graf, who has a goal tonight, had a chance for a second one.
3: And Ottinger did a great job with his legs there. Leg control, kicked the rebound out to the point, back to Letty's tape. We had an assist on the Sharks' goal again. Doesn't waste any time. Get that puck to the net. You got Sharks players around the net and hope for a rebound. It's stuck to Ottinger.
0: Breaking the action. Tonight's game is coming to you from Dallas, Texas. The score with 6:33 gone by in the third. The Sharks won and the Stars won. Back after this on the San Jose Sharks Audio Network.
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0: I'm Dan Rusinowski along with Alex Stalock. Game one of a five-game road trip. So far it's 1-1 in the third period, 13:27 to go. Faceoff drop, Dallas zone. Delandria loses the draw to Hintz. And the Stars poke it around the boards. Good job by Skinner to get back to knock it aside. And the Sharks pick up the puck again, and Letty and Dickinson will start the attack. Dickinson pushed the puck ahead to Skinner on the left wing side. Had to wait for teams to come onside. Then he shot the puck into the offensive zone, but Dallas picks up and they clear it. Letty stops it at the red line. Tosses on the left to Skinner. Little soft pass to a breaking Delandria. Good job there by Kolyachonok to get back and just body him off the puck and up so he couldn't control the play. And it pops around the boards, but a giveaway. Graf steals it. Slides to the left. Here's an opportunity. Dickinson to drive. Put it up in the air. Wide and off the glass. And it ricocheted out to center, but you're not going to fault Dickinson for taking that opportunity.
3: No, you're not going to fault him for taking the shot. There's the one thing you're going to learn there as a young defenseman. Just to hit the net, you go and you miss the net high and wide to the far side. A lot of times it's going to rim out of the zone. You get a chance for sustained offense.
0: Here comes Eklund across the line, one-on-one, makes the move, shoots one from the left circle. Nice low save there made by Ottinger. Good pressure by the Sharks in the third in this 1-1 tie. Kept in by Liljegren, throws it behind the net. Kurashev fighting for it. Now it's worked free by Eklund. Moves up the right wing board, spins, tries the shot, blocked. Now it's fed to the slot. Kurashev shoots just wide. Rebound tipped underneath the goaltender and through the crease. And not out of the zone, though, for Dallas. But, boy, that was dangerous for Dallas Stars hockey. As now Lyubushkin, the man who did that, takes a softer play and throws it up to center ice. Knocked down by Rantanen. On the left side, here comes Johnston across the line. Loses on the check to Kurashev. Great effort. Steals the puck. Wins the battle. Throws to the left wing side. And Eklund from the red line dumped it down for a line change. With 11:45 remaining in the third period. And this game very much in the balance. 1-1 the score. Stars will turn it over here. Bad pass. Celebrini races down the right wing. Stiff arms his man Lindell. Walks across the line. Has the puck caught in his skates as he turns. So it allows Maverick Bork to steal it back for Dallas. And Jamie Benn, the veteran for the Stars, able to poke it from the Sharks' line and get it deep. Sharks hustle back to get it. What are they going to do with it here? Will Smith comes up with it, puts to the middle to Foley on the left wing side. Celebrini checked away there by Rich Kobian, who has made an impact in this game, has he not?
3: The physical presence, he's a smart hockey player. He's always making the right players. The reason why a guy like that sticks around is you can play him in all situations. And him and Blackwell together, they have that chemistry. Not overly large players, but make an effect on a nightly basis.
0: Yeah, Rich Kobian, only 5'11", 198, out of Northeastern University. Won the Red Garrett Trophy last year as the AHL's Rookie of the Year with the Texas Stars. 1-1 the score here. Long pass ahead for Barkley Goodrow from Sam Dickinson. He tipped it, got it in deep. Now the Sharks in forechecking with Gaudette trying to work it free. But again, good protection by Kolyachonok of Dallas. And he swung it underneath. Boxer cleared it. It's all the way down, and it's icing against the Stars. This could be costly. Sharks are going to put new guys on the ice as soon as that play was blown dead. And why not put out the Delandria line with Colin Graf on the right wing side and Jeff Skinner on the left? Graf has the goal, and he almost had a second one.
3: Yeah, and they started the last offensive zone draw the Sharks had as well. They won the draw and had an offensive zone shift and went back to that Dickinson shot. It only ended because he decided to shoot far side and miss the net. Otherwise, that hits the net. You got bodies around the net and creating rebounds and getting second chances on Ottinger.
0: But Radek Foxa, the veteran, beat Delandria to the faceoff pretty cleanly. Stars able to lift it out to center. Glove down there by Bastian. And he pushed it off the left boards and got it deep. in there to forecheck was Blackwell, but Blackwell lost his footing. And now a couple of guys, Foxa came together with Delandria. They both topple to the ice. Now they get back to their feet, and they go into the pile to the right side of Askarov in the left-wing corner of the San Jose end. Blackwood peeled out, hoping the puck would come free. They continue to scrum for it. Letty chip behind the net, but Blackwell takes it back for Dallas. He centers in front. Where is it? It's a big save by Askarov. Point-blank range after Letty lost the puck behind the goal line. It came out in front. Nathan Bastian got that from Blackwell. What a chance that was, and what a save by Askarov.
3: One of those pucks that had eyes. Even Askarov was looking to make sure he had it in his gears. A quick play right in front, jumped over just his pads and crawled into that area under his armpit. He wasn't sure if it was still in there, but good on him to get that whistle and find out where that puck was in his gear.
0: Tonight's game is coming to you from American Airlines Center in Dallas. The score with 9:58 to go in the third. The San Jose Sharks won. The Dallas Stars won. This is the San Jose Sharks Audio Network. 1-1 the score, 9:58 to play in the third. Faceoff coming up deep in San Jose ice to the right of Yaroslav Askarov. Our next broadcast will be on Sunday. Alex Stalock and I will be on the air at 1:30 p.m. Pacific time as the Sharks travel to Tobacco Road and take on the Carolina Hurricanes. Well, right here tonight, this is good preparation for that game. This is an excellent Dallas team, and the Sharks are staying stride for stride with the Stars. Part of that's been solid goaltending, but part of that's also been good structure, I think, from the second period on. First period was a little scary.
3: Yeah, the first period, and it kind of leaked into the second period. First 5 minutes of that second period, get the legs going and get up to speed. And talk about the turning point, it was getting that power play and a little momentum, building a little momentum off that power play, and then started shifting in the offensive zone. And so, well-coached group in Dallas with, you know, Glenn Goldson making a second tour back into Dallas on the bench, and the players are enjoying playing with them. And
0: there's something like 14-year difference between the time he was here the first time and now. He's changed a lot. Off the faceoff now, Dallas Steele beats Delandria to it, but the Sharks steal it. Here comes Colin Graf. He sends it off the right wing boards, chasing it Skinner, but Dallas read that pretty well, got back. And Petrovic on defense, a right-handed shot, sends one forward. Steele blasted down to the ice there by Delandria, and that caused a turnover, and the Sharks take over. Knocked into the offensive zone by Graf, but it's in the trapezoid behind the goaltender. Ottinger out of his net, made the stick stop, fed it around, and the Stars calmly clear it out. Sharks diagonal pass by Ferraro. He was looking for Delandria there, but once again, Capobianco got in the way. Kyle Capobianco feeds it over to Wyatt Johnston. And Johnston carried to the Sharks line, dumped it in, and now Steele, a hit from behind there against Liljegren, digs it free. Dallas picks it back up, Rantanen to the point, shot, there's a block, taking it back, Steele, backhand shot, right on goal, save made, oh no! He put it into his own net! Askarov lost the rebound, and it goes in. And Dallas, with Steele, getting a third opportunity, he's had several really big ones, makes it 2-1, Stars.
3: Steele went in on the forecheck and laid a hard hit to Liljegren on the backside, and the puck ended up getting kicked out to the point, and the defensive shot, Liljegren got in the lane and actually blocked the initial shot and got slowed up a little bit by taking that shot in the leg, and it freed up Sam Steele to have some space. Got a backhand to Askarov's blocker side. The rebound came out, it's hard to tell, but there was a stick that reached in, whether Askarov pulled into his own net or that the Dallas player going in with his stick towards his blocker side, it looked like it pushed in. It'll be interesting who they give the goal here to.
0: Well, it was both Steele and Rantanen in there on that play, but I thought it definitely went off of Askarov's leg and he kind of knocked it in, but I thought it went off his stick too, yet it might have been nudged by one of those two players.
3: Well, if it was Steele and Rantanen, my guess is the refs are going to give that goal to Steele tonight, judging by how the refs are towards Rantanen. I don't think Rantanen's going to get any benefits tonight on close calls.
0: In fact, they might even take an assist away from him. Who knows? That's just the way it's been for Mikko tonight. Right now, 2-1 Dallas. Stars move back into the Shark zone. Here's Haskin in the drive. Stick save made there by Askarov. The next shift after a goal against is as hugely important as goal four. How will the Sharks handle it? Here's Haskinen, rips a shot wide of a net. Dallas, tremendous pressure right now with a 2-1 lead in the third. 8:13 to go. Nice play by Orloff using the skate in traffic with Ben to kick the puck free. He got it around the boards at the near side, and the Sharks try to clear. Cannot. Klingberg couldn't get out of the zone. Robertson tosses back behind the Sharks' net. Klingberg is there. Backhands around his old buddy Roope Hintz up the far boards, and the Sharks will break out, but they have worked hard to get it to the red line, and now Eklund's just going to get it all the way down and head for the bench as the Sharks need to get a line change. It's Steele, his fourth of the season, from Petrovic and Rantanen. So Rantanen has a couple of assists in this game and a 2-1 Dallas lead.
3: Couple assists, couple penalties, give him a big fantasy night.
0: Right now, right wing side, Sharks zone. Again, the pressure continues from Dallas. Rich Kobian behind the net tries the wraparound stick save made by Askarov. I'll tell you what, this kid Rich Kobian, I like the way he plays out of Northeastern. He's got that Northeastern style about him. Just grinds in there and gets his nose dirty. The Sharks have a Northeastern product on their roster.
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1: From Alex Petrovic and Mikko Rantanen, time of the goal, 10:56. That is an even strength tally.
2: Looks like the refs are trying to discuss where the faceoff is going to be, and Barkley Gaudreau is saying that it should be in the offensive zone. Dallas trying to argue it in the neutral zone, and the linesman was in the box trying to figure out where the draw is, and fortunate for the Sharks, this draw is coming in the offensive zone.
1: Big chance, Barkley Gaudreau's sales job worked. Ty Galandria steps in for the Sharks here, and he wins the draw. Shoveled back to the point by Graf. Here comes the shot, but Ferraro's chance went wide. Klingberg kept it in. Right corner, spun around there by Galandria. Ferraro keeps it in, reverses the puck behind the net. Skinner knows it's coming. He's checked there on the far side of the ice, and San Jose does come up with it. But Galandria turned it over on the far boards. Intercepted by Blackwell. He can skate. He's out to center. The Harvard product in across the line, moving in, stick handling, and he lost control of it, but it went into Askarov, and he turned it aside. Graf back the other way, using his wheels to get all the way up to the blue line at the end of a shift, but it's turned over and sent back by Petrovic to the neutral zone. Stopped at the red line, far side by Skinner. The Sharks now have Wenberg out there with Skinner working hard for it against Foxa right between the benches. Down goes Foxa in a race for the puck. Bastian shoots it forward, blocked by Orloff, poked to the middle of the ice by Skinner, and now the Sharks take it, and Liljegren carries up to the blue line and shoots it into the Dallas zone. Centering pass by Eklund. Unfortunately, Kurashev didn't arrive on the scene in time, and Lindell, who's had a great stick tonight, able to tip it aside. But we get a whistle as we have people ahead of the play here, and offside. So they blow the play dead, and Ryan Daisy is able to stop the play and say the faceoff will be just outside the offensive zone for San Jose. When we come back, we'll have a continuation of this contest with 5:22 to go in the third. Our broadcast is coming to you from Dallas, Texas. The score, Stars 2, Sharks 1. This is the San Jose Sharks Audio Network. 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Got a face-off coming outside the Dallas zone, right at the blue line. And the Sharks win the draw. Off the face-off. Oh, no, it's off the skate of Liljegren, and he turned the wrong way. And steals it. And it moves down the left wing side for Dallas. He has the go-ahead goal. Behind the net, poked at by Johnston. Over to Rantanen, but a pass back to the point is deflected back out to center ice. All of a sudden, Dallas has better puck control. The Sharks have it caught now in the skates of Wenberg. That's unusual, as it's caught between his skate, and he couldn't get it out. And linesman David Brisebois is looking on a little bit incredulously, but they're finally getting it out, and we will have an opportunity here. I think they finally got it out, courtesy of Esa Lindell helping poke it out with his stick.
2: Finn taking a Swede, helping a Swede out on the ice.
1: Yep.
2: I thought that was going to be Mike Aldrich's job. I thought he was going to skate over to the bench and have Mike Aldrich take it out with one of his tools. But hockey players got to figure it out.
1: Hey, remember, that puck has to be taken care of very carefully because it's got all those chips in it.
2: Right. Yeah, don't give those away or break them.
1: Off the faceoff, dumped behind the Dallas net by the Stars, actually. They pick it up and they clear it all the way down. This is going to be icing against Dallas. The Sharks need to make this costly right now. 4:49 to go in the third. They're down 2-1. Go-ahead goal in the third period by Sam Steele at 10:56, his fourth of the year. He probably deserves to have that one because he had two or three other good chances earlier in the game, shorthanded.
2: He's a guy that put the puck in the net in junior hockey, too. You're talking the WHL. He's up, you know, I think he's one season of WHL's draft year. He might have had 100 points, and he has that offensive ability and, you know, fully hasn't translated to the NHL level. And you got to figure out your role sometimes. You know, you get a chance earlier in your career, and maybe it's not as easy to score at this level. He's found a role, and he's an effective player, and that's why he's had, you know, the run he's had in this league. And, you know, it's not always about scoring. And you talk about his ability on the penalty kill, and that's one reason, you know, he has a job year after year.
1: Well, he played 5 years for the Western Hockey League's Regina Pats, so he played that extra season to make sure that he was more ready. And then a little bit

0: the San Diego Gulls of the American Hockey League before getting to the Anaheim Ducks. Off the faceoff, 2-1 Dallas. Sent around the board, stopped there by the Sharks' Will Smith. Soft toss behind the net, knocked back the other way in the corner. Klingberg is in deep, poked out of the zone by Dallas. There's Jamie Benn, loses on the check to Sam Dickinson. That's a nice continent step up there by Dickinson against the veteran player. And now the Stars will recover in their own territory and push it out. Dickinson is back to get it. Fired in the direction of Toffoli. Too far, but I think he got a piece of it, so no icing on the play. And Lindell is back to control for Big D. Throws it out to center ice. Skinner stops it. Slides it across the rink to the near side. Celebrini on the ice. Backhands went in. And the line change is coming for Coach Ryan Warsopsky. Dallas just clears it out. They want to change players, too. Good job there by Delandria to keep the puck away from the Stars in the neutral zone. And then he fires it into offensive territory. Sharks into forecheck here. Fed along the boards. Sent toward the net by Delandria, but it's blocked by a stick. Skinner gets it back, holding on to it, but losing on the stick check, and Rantanen lugs it out. A lead pass on the left-wing side, moving in. Steele across the line. Puts on the brakes. Loses on the poke check. Kolyachonok keeps it in the zone for Dallas. From his left point position, he put it behind the goal to Rantanen. He moves out. He has a chance. He shoots. He scores! You can't let Mikko Rantanen walk out in front of a net as a left-handed shot on the right-wing side. And he beats Alex Stalock on that play to get his third point of the night. And so Mikko Rantanen putting an exclamation point on his very event-filled night with the officials. He scores his 13th goal of the season, and Dallas leads 3-1.
1: Yeah, he just rolled off a Delandria check down low. The puck got rimmed around. He went down and got a one-on-one battle with Delandria. And smart players, big players like that, have the ability to shield off a defending player. And he rolled out just to the bottom of the circles on Askarov's blocker side. And he's a guy with his lethal shot. A little quick heel-to-toe wrister beats Askarov high to the glove side.
0: Okay, now the Sharks are down by two. And they are definitely in a pickle with 3:10 to play in the third. Goal number 13 on the season for Mikko Rantanen. He has one goal, he has two assists, and he's got a couple of penalties. And it is a 3-1 Dallas lead. This is how Dallas does it to everybody. He's off the faceoff, Sharks dump in. There goes Askarov for the extra attacker. But they have to start from the neutral zone as they couldn't keep it in play. Klingberg, played 8 years here in Dallas, slaps into the star zone. Fed in deep behind the goal line. Sharks in there very aggressively as Eklund worked on it. Eklund poking it up against the board. Celebrini trying to reach in. Grabbed by Kurashev. Kind of got tripped up there. Play continues as Haskinen swings it around. Intercepted there by Toffoli. Left boards. Back to Klingberg. Near side. Celebrini fires. Save. Rebound. Toffoli. Celebrini. Shot. Score! There was some traffic in front of the net, but Macklin Celebrini rips that Tyler Toffoli cross-ice pass and puts the Sharks back into the game with 2:20 to play in the third. The score is Dallas 3 and the Sharks 2.
1: What a play by Toffoli. He gets the rebound off the original one-timer Celebrini. Goes off Ottinger's blocker side, and he's waiting for it right onto Foley's tape. He doesn't waste any time. He spins around, seams that puck right back door to Celebrini again, right at the top of the circle. Celebrini twice gets good one on that one-timer. The second time, unfortunately, finds a hole through Ottinger, who was looking through his armpit to see if it was stuck in there, and it was definitely not. Now it looks like it.
2: Determine if the play was offside prior to the goal.
0: Were the Sharks offside? Does Macklin Celebrini's goal count? We are about to find out. They are challenging this for offside. Sometimes you do it just to buy your team time. Sometimes it's close and you don't know. Sometimes you absolutely know that it was offside. We'll see.
1: Boy, you're hoping the video coach underneath that's calling it is right, because if not, throws the Sharks back on the power play. And
0: well, the Sharks certainly don't hope he's right. They hope he's wrong.
1: Right. Sorry. Correct. But, you know, when you make this call from that room, you're hoping that guy is, if it's the Sharks or the Dallas, you hope he's 100% right. And, you know, for the Sharks' sake, you hope that guy is wrong. But you think back to that entry.
0: It was close. The skate of Kurashev, I think, is what they're worried about. And they're trying. Yeah. And here comes the call.
2: After coach's challenge, it was determined the play was offside at 2:44. There was no goal.
0: So no goal for Macklin Celebrini. They were correct. So it's still 3-1 Dallas.
1: It's amazing the work, the video technology. Kuryshev, it was off that original dump, and Klingberg went to slap it in. And
0: he was definitely in.
1: He's definitely offside and had nothing to do with the play of keeping a puck in the zone on a tight call.
0: That was so close. He lifted his skate just as the puck got to the blue line. And the he that I'm talking about is Kuryshev.
1: Yeah.
0: Okay. Faceoff drops. Goaltender Askarov back in the net to our left. Sent down there by Dallas. Klingberg back to get control. I guess the good news about the review is that the Sharks got rested as a result. Here comes Celebrini from Eklund. Makes a great move. Shoots one toward the net, and it's tipped off of something and hit the netting as Askarov makes his way off for the extra attacker. But right now we'll get a faceoff deep inside the Dallas zone with 2:26 to play. The score is 3-1 Dallas. Celebrini's had a goal taken away from him so far tonight because of that offside challenge. But we'll see what happens here with the extra attacker on.
1: Starts with the draw and get possession right away. It's a simple formula. They're able to seam the puck and get pucks to the net. And Andre hasn't had to face many grade A opportunities tonight.
0: Set ahead by Dallas off the faceoff toward the empty net. They score. Miro Heiskanen, defenseman. The key to it, a faceoff win for Dallas. Empty net goal. Dallas 4 and the Sharks 1.
1: Just enough time for Heiskanen leaving the zone. You know, and it's changed now where the analytics say to go for the empty net, and you get a skilled player like Heiskanen that, you know, has that much time with his eyes up. Sharks forechecker never really put pressure on Heiskanen as soon as that draw was lost by Wennberg. And we see Wennberg calling in a forechecker to get some help. And throws a high wrist shot over Klingberg's head, but didn't have the ability to knock it down. Finds the middle of the Sharks' net.
0: Goal number 5 on the season for Miro Heiskanen, who had 1 goal and 1 assist, including the game winner against the New Jersey Devils on Wednesday. That ended a 14-game goalless drought for him, but now he's got goals in consecutive games. He's now off the faceoff. Dallas looks like they get called for pushing the puck all the way down for icing. Or did they make a mistake? They did make a mistake. They blew the play dead, and now they're going to drop it at center ice.
1: Yep.
0: Well, if the Sharks can score 3 goals in a minute and 58 seconds, that would be something.
1: Yeah, it would be something. He's right. And just the amount of grade A opportunities. Dallas hasn't given up much.
0: Nope.
1: And to string 3 in under 2 minutes is a tall task for the Sharks group.
0: And we're not quite at Billy Mosianko time, but we're getting close. As right now the Stars move it out. Here comes Rich Kovian. Feeds to the left. Stick handles. Tries to shoot. Letty blocked it. Just got in the way.
1: Well, Rich Kovian's one of those names you look at before the game. And you're hoping maybe you don't have to say it a ton. Well, we've said his name a lot tonight.
0: We've had to. I'll tell you what, that Northeastern program, they always have guys that come into the NHL, and they are just snarly type of guys. And he's another one. Graf feeds it off for the Sharks. Nice move by Dickinson. Looks back for Graf, but getting in the way there was Bastian. He steals it. Lead pass. Moving in. Faxa shoots. Save made. Askarov. Minute 5 remaining in the game. Dallas up 4-1, but the Stars are looking for more. They've got Bastian in front of the net. Faxa trying to get it to him. Letty blocks it. Letty protects it. Bastian gets it back in the corner. Goes back to Kolyachonok. He feeds it rink wide, and it's held in by Lyubushkin. That's a mouthful of names right there. Behind the goal line now. Grabbed by Foxa. Couldn't get it. Checked away by Letty. Letty was double-teamed there. Finally worked free. Here comes Blackwell. Sends it toward the net. Kind of a weak shot. Steered aside by Askarov. We're in the final 34 seconds of the game. Dallas cycling in the offensive zone. Kolyachonok feeding it off to the right side. Kept in by Lyubushkin. He will exchange with Foxa and shoot it. Glove save. Backhanded stab there by Askarov. And play is blown dead. You know, we're starting to see that more from goalies, to catch the puck with the backhand side of their hand on the opposite side, like a fielder would in baseball.
1: Yeah, like a catcher framing a pitch. And as long as it's below your eyes, I think it's okay. Anytime that puck gets up in the air and you have to move your arm or your glove in front of your face is when it gets a little scarier. And we saw that earlier in the game. That we talked about that Askarov and Lojogin play. The puck went flipped up in the air, and they both went after it.
0: Here comes the Shark attack down the right wing side. This game is not in doubt. San Jose looking for a chance. Here's a shot by Gaudette. Blocked. He gets another one. Save made by Ottinger. And the clock stops with 6.8 seconds to go. And we are well into Billy Mosienko time now as the Sharks trail by three, but they've only got 6.8 seconds to do it. That would be a record.
1: Shot, face-off shot, face-off shot, face-off shot. As Dan Cole, a common man, radio guy in Minnesota, often says when the Vikings lose by three or four touchdowns, he says they're only a touchdown two-point conversion, touchdown two-point point conversion away. And
0: right here, they drop the puck. The final seconds tick off, and this game is over. A tough one for the Sharks to take. They held Dallas and held them in the game for most of it. They stayed with it through midway through the third period. But then a goal by Sam Steele broke the dam open, followed by goals by Rantanen, and then an empty netter by Haskinen. And the final score is the Dallas Stars 4 and the San Jose Sharks 1. Final shots on goal for the Dallas Stars, 24, and for the San Jose Sharks, 17. Jake Ottinger picking up his 13th win of the season. He is in third place all time in the history of Dallas victories. That is his 162nd career victory, passing Eddie Belfour last game into that third spot in Dallas Stars history. Meanwhile, Yaroslav Askarov and the Sharks now have lost 5 straight games on the road, and they will continue this road trip in a very tough place to play at Carolina in Raleigh. It's going to be a tough one.
1: Any road game in the National Hockey League is tough, and you don't get the line matchups you want all the time. You don't get the last change, and you got to learn to win simple games. And you know, you got through a first period tonight. It wasn't the greatest first period, and you're still in a hockey game. The tides start to turn a little bit in the second period. You're playing a little bit more offensive zone time. You tie it up 1-1. You're in a fight all the way, you know, late into the third period, and then the floodgates open a little bit. But you know, they got to feel good that they came out, they competed. Obviously, didn't go as they wanted to. They didn't answer right away in the first period like you thought you'd expect. But they had the ability to be in the game. As long as you're in the game, you have a chance. And you know, it ended up opening up a little bit at the end. It definitely wasn't a 4-1 game.
0: Well, you might need a little yoga after this game, and we want to invite everybody to be part of Yoga and Hockey History at Yoga on the Rink, December 7th at SAP Center. 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
0: In Dallas, Texas, the final score is the Dallas Stars 4 and the San Jose Sharks 1. I'm Dan Rusinowski along with Alex Stalock. The Sharks were in it for most of the game, but unfortunately it broke open. Two things happened. One, Dallas took the lead. Then the Sharks thought that they had a goal that made it 3-2, but unfortunately a successful coach's challenge, which we're told is the very first coach's challenge the Dallas Stars have implemented this year, was a successful one. So an apparent goal by Macklin Celebrini, which would have been a beauty and made a game of it, was taken off the board, and it was Dallas just cruising to victory after that with an empty netter by Miro Heiskanen.
1: You can't fault Kirishev for, you know, going offside there. You're down two, and you decide to pull the goal in your neutral zone. Klingberg goes to get that puck in, and you want to be first on that forecheck. So he was working as hard as he could to be in there and make an impact, and he was just, I mean, they slowed the replay down. He just lifted his skate up before that puck reached the blue line, and, you know, you're thinking you're down two. You get a goal from Celebrini with 2:20 left, and then you see the Dallas bench banging their sticks to get the attention of the ref, and they decide to make the call. And sure enough, the video guy, which turns out a lot of times is usually right underneath all the angles they have to take a look at those offsides plays. And unfortunate for the Sharks. You know, just a half step too early.
0: Five straight losses on the road for Ryan Warsawski's team. They drop back to 13-13-3 on the season, 29 points. While the Dallas Stars continue to roll, their last nine games, they are 7-0-2. The Stars are 19-5-5 this season for 43 points, and they are in the conversation. Even though Colorado was off to that amazing start, the Dallas Stars with 43 points, and the Colorado Avalanche with 44.
1: Yeah, I mean, you look at the Central, and, you know, it's a division that it's just packed with, you know, teams that are hoping to play late in the year, and, you know, whoever's going to come out of that Central is, you know, it's going to be a battle to get there, and it's going to be these two teams, I think, that you just mentioned, Colorado and Dallas, all year, you know, jockeying for that top spot. And, I mean, you see a team tonight, it didn't give up much as far as shots. The Sharks ended up with 17 shots. How many of those were considered dangerous or great errors?
0: Five.
1: You think back, maybe you think of the Skinner chance. That was a really good chance, obviously, their goal, and, you know, celebrating a couple one-timers on the power play, but, you know, not a ton of odd man rushes. They just don't give up much. And you talk about, you know, Lindell over and over, excuse me, just being in the right spot all the time. You know, he's always in front. The puck finds a stick. And, you know, it's a tough team to break through and create offense. You got to play ugly sometimes on the road and simplify and get pucks deep. And that's one thing I talked about early is Ottinger, you know, broke up the forecheck, you know, at least a dozen times, I would guess, on, you know, rimming the puck in and he's stopping and they get out quick.
0: Final score, Dallas 4, Sharks 1. 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
0: It's time for the Sharks instant replay of a hockey game won by the Dallas Stars at American Airlines Center in front of a crowd of 18,532 fans. Final score, Stars 4 and the Sharks 1. Here is how it all happened. In the beginning of the game, Dallas had definite puck possession time and more shots toward the net as they outshot the Sharks 9-3 in the first period. But in the early part of the game, Yaroslav Askarov was on his and made a couple of good stops with a score 0-0, including this one. Dallas on the attack, 0-0 the score. Here they come. Failed clear by the Sharks, thrown to the net, and a great save by Askarov off the shot from the right point that was taken by Ilya Lyubushkin. He made the first stop, and then the puck was trickling behind him, but he went down into the butterfly naturally, and it hit his right pad, and he was able to hold on. That was one of the saves that Askarov made in the first period to keep the score 0-0, but Dallas has a pretty potent power play, and unfortunately, Macklin Celebrini took a call for hooking at 13:01 that put the Stars on the man advantage for the second time in the first period, and the result was this. Well, Colin Graf is going to step in and take this draw, but he loses it to Hintz. Haskin in left point slides to his right, sends the pass over to Rantanen in the corner. He's got Johnston in the middle. Rantanen holding the puck to Johnston, shoots, hit the post, rebound, score! So they got the puck to Johnston where they wanted it. He beat Askarov, but then the puck ricocheted out, and banging it in right in front was Jason Robertson. And so it is a 1-0 Dallas Stars lead. The time of the goal, 14 minutes, 20 seconds, and it is a power play tally. Jason Robertson getting his 18th goal of the year from Wyatt Johnston and Mikko Rantanen. Those two players that got the assists are right at the top of the NHL's power play points totals, and they extended that lead with that first power play assist. And you notice that that started with a face-off win by Roope Hintz. That was a story that would occur a number of times in this game.
1: Yeah, face-off so crucial, especially when it comes to special teams. And, you know, it's the first 50-50 battle of any play, and you know, the first period, it felt like the Dallas had the puck the whole period. And, you know, it starts in the faceoff circle. And especially when you get on the penalty kill, if you don't get the first chance to get that puck out, you got, you know, five of the most skilled players on that team that maintain possession. And it turns into a chasing game. And all of a sudden, it ends up in the back of your net.
0: The Sharks only won 39% of the faceoffs in the first period, but they were up to 53% by the end of the second, and then they ended up in the game at 46%, which is about their average, a little bit below that, against one of the better faceoff teams in Dallas, who was ranked number 7 in the league coming into tonight's action. So that is a factor in the contest, but at the end of one, it was still only 1-0 in favor of Dallas. So here we go to period number 2, which has traditionally been a trouble spot for a lot of clubs in the NHL, especially when you don't have the last change. But the Sharks would outshoot Dallas to the count of 5-4, and the one chance that they had that was more than Dallas turned out to be the one that went into the net for Colin Graf. Ferraro sweeps it with a stick off to the right. Knocked back the other way by Dallas. Ferraro again banks off the boards. And here comes Kurashev down the right into the zone. He pivots. He puts on the brakes. He drops it back. Now moving in. Letty the drive. Save. Rebound. Score! Colin Graf right in front. Had his stick down and slipped it under the defense and right through the wickets on Ottinger to tie the game 1-1. Nice goal by Colin Graf, his fourth of the year from Letty and Kurashev to tie the game at 8:23 of the second period. So the Sharks made it basically to the halfway point of the game. And Colin Graf, how about this one for an interesting stat this season that we're watching? He has scored in four different ways this season. He has scored a 5-on-5 goal, as he just did tonight. He has scored an empty netter. He has scored 3-on-3 in overtime. And he has also scored shorthanded. The only thing he hasn't done is score on a penalty shot. And when we give all of those fascinating bits of data, we also have to add that Mario Lemieux did them all in one game once.
1: That's incredible. That's quite a night. And, you know, we talked about Colin Graf tonight and just his smarts for the game and, you know, coming out of college, how many teams wanted him on their roster. And you see why on a nightly basis. He's already effective on the penalty kill at a young age. And, you know, Warsawski has no issue throwing him over the bench, whether it's a big offensive zone draw, big defensive zone draw. You saw it in the third period. Their line was getting looks in the offensive zone. And, you know, there's a reason why this kid's going to play a long time in this league.
0: Well, with the score 1-1 into the third period, Dallas started to press as hard as they could, as you would expect on home ice here in Dallas. And it would be Jake Ottinger who would make a pretty big save in the third with the score even. Here come the Sharks moving in, back behind the net. Centering feed, grab the shot, great save, rebound. Here's Letty to drive, a save made by Ottinger and Graf and Goodrow. And also Ostapchuk right in there to try to jam it in. That's a heck of a job by the Lakeville, Minnesota native, but also Colin Graf, who has a goal tonight, had a chance for a second one. He had a good chance right there, but it stayed 1-1 because of the save by Ottinger. And a little bit later on, that led to better results for Dallas as Sam Steele would score what would prove to be the game winner. Liljegren digs it free. Dallas picks it back up. Rantanen to the point. Shot. There's a block. Taking it back. Steele. Backhand shot right on goal. Save made. Oh, no! He put it into his own net. Askarov lost the rebound, and it goes in. And Dallas with Steele getting a third opportunity. He's had several really big ones. Makes it 2-1. Stars. Askarov was just looking straight ahead after that puck went into the net. He stood tall and stared forward solemnly toward the center ice area because the score was 2-1 Dallas. Steele gets his fourth of the season. Petrovic and Rantanen assisted on the play at 10:56 of the third period. So halfway through the third, they were tied, but that was a big goal by Dallas. And as I mentioned, Steele had a couple of good chances shorthanded earlier in the contest that Askarov was equal to, but unfortunately he kind of knocked that one into his own net.
1: Yeah, it was hard. There's sticks getting involved and you're trying to corral the rebound, and you know, it started with a good backhand, high hard backhand by Steele, and you know, follow up his rebound. You never know what's going to happen, whether, you know, on the replay, it's hard to tell if it was a stick that poked it back towards Askarov, but ended up going through his five hole and out the other side and caught the post and in.
0: You off know. The inside of his left pad, yeah, right? Yeah. When he moved naturally toward to try right. to get it to stop it, and it kind of went in. So, 2-1, Dallas at that point. Well, Mikko Rantanen had quite a night. First part of the game, he was yelling and screaming at the officials, and he ended up getting three minor penalties during the course of the contest, which made him even more furious. But by this time, he had two assists in the game, and he figured that with the score 2-1 Dallas, it was probably time for him to turn things around and get a goal. A lead pass on the left wing side, moving in. Steele across the line, puts on the brakes, loses on the poke check. Koljachonok keeps it in the zone for Dallas. From his left point position, he put it behind the goal to Rantanen. He moves out. He has a chance. He shoots. He scores! You can't let Mikko Rantanen walk out in front of a net as a left-handed shot on the right wing side. And so Mikko Rantanen putting an exclamation point on his very event-filled night with the officials. He scores his 13th goal of the season, and Dallas leads 3-1. Mikko Rantanen's 228 pounds of pure muscle, and he went up one-on-one against Ty Dellandrea, 185 pounds with a rock in his pocket, back behind the goal line. And Dellandrea gave his best effort, but Rantanen slipped away. The key to that play, though, was Koljochona keeping it in when the Sharks tried to clear it out.
1: Yeah, absolutely. It failed clear. You know, it's like an extra out in baseball. You don't get another opportunity. Puck stays in the zone, ends up down below the Sharks' net, and Rantanen does what he does best. He spins off a check, and it wasn't a lack of effort by Dellandrea. He went in there, he had physical, and wanted to push him against the boards, and Rantanen bounces out. You talk about his size. He spins off, sees he's got ice, uses the ice to his advantage, and then uses his lethal shot to beat Askarov high to the glove side, and that for a time seemed like it was the end of the night for the Sharks.
0: It was. That was at 16:39 of the third period. Rantanen, his 13th goal of the season and third point of the night from Johnston and Koljochonok, made it 3-1 in favor of Dallas. The Sharks, again, at this point, thought that they could get back into the game. They pulled goaltender Askarov for the extra attacker, and for just a split second, it seemed as if Macklin Celebrini was starting a heroic half of the third period. As Haskinen swings it around, intercepted there by Toffoli, left boards, back to Klingberg, near side, Celebrini, fire save. Rebound, Toffoli, Celebrini, shot, score! There was some traffic in front of the net, but Macklin Celebrini rips that Tyler Toffoli cross-ice pass and puts the Sharks back into the game with 2:20 to play in the third. The score is Dallas 3 and the Sharks 2. Not so fast, Kowalski. We've got a review on the play as the coaches for the Dallas Stars in the dressing room saw that Filip Kurashev was just offside on the zone entry.
2: After coach's challenge, it was determined the play was offside at 2:44. There was no goal.
0: They played it back. It was barely there, but it was the right call. And so, unfortunately, that apparent Celebrini goal was called back, and the score remained 3-1 in favor of Dallas. That put the Sharks really behind the eight ball. But as it turned out, the Stars would get the empty netter on another one faceoff by Roope Hintz. Sent ahead by Dallas off the faceoff toward the empty net. They score! Miro Heiskanen, defenseman. The key to it, a face-off win for Dallas. Empty net goal. Dallas 4, and the Sharks 1. Haskinen, who had one goal and one assist at New Jersey in the most recent outing for the Stars, had ended a 14-game goalless drought with that goal. Now he's got a goal-scoring streak, and he comes up with the empty netter, his fifth of the year. Roope Hintz, who won the faceoff, got the only assist at 17:41 of the third period, and so the final score was the Stars 4 and the Sharks 1. Final shots on goal in the game for the San Jose Sharks, only 17. They had 8 in the third period. Dallas had 11 shots on goal and 3 goals in the third, a total of 24. And so San Jose Sharks hockey has lost 4 straight games on the road. And overall, they have been outscored 21-7 in those games, including that 6-0 loss on the road in Denver. They'll try to do better against the Carolina Hurricanes. Pretty tall order, as the Hurricanes are one of the better two-way teams in the NHL, and that game will be on Sunday on Tobacco Road. Here tonight, the final score once again. The Dallas Stars 4, the San Jose Sharks 1. That is our Sharks Instant Replay. This has been a presentation of the San Jose Sharks Audio Network.
3: This broadcast is presented by authority of the San Jose Sharks, solely for the private, non-commercial use of our radio audience. Any publication, reproduction, retransmission, or other use of the descriptions and accounts of this game without the express written consent of the San Jose Sharks is strictly prohibited.
0: Tough finish for the San Jose Sharks tonight in Dallas, their only appearance at American Airlines Center this season. Final score, the Dallas Stars 4 and the San Jose Sharks 1. It is time now for our three stars, and with the three stars, here is Alex Stalock.
1: The third star, Jason Robertson tonight, one goal and played 20 minutes. You know, he's on a hot streak right now where the puck's finding him, and you heard that tonight. Off Johnston's tape, off the crossbar, ends up into a wide-open net on his backhand to score the first goal of the game. And tonight's second star with the game-winning goal, Sam Steele, not only to get his name on the score sheet and the scoring column, but all over the ice, effective on the penalty kill and the face-off circle, and was a guy that name that came up throughout the night playing effective role in the Stars' victory. And who else but Mikko Rantanen for tonight's number one star, who, you know, had a heck of a fantasy night for all you fantasy owners out there with a goal, 2 assists, 6 penalty minutes. It was a game halfway through the first period. I wasn't sure if Mikko was going to finish on the ice after a few non-friendly conversations with the officials, and then he decided halfway through the second period, I'm going to start to play hockey tonight, and took over the game and did what they call Moose. Is his nickname. You know, he played by that name tonight. Big body, scored a goal and, you know, controlled the play the rest of the way when he was out of the box.
0: We'd like to thank everybody for tuning into our broadcast tonight. And at this time, we always remind you that the San Jose Sharks Audio Network is a 24-hour network with all kinds of historic games and great features on players and everything else that's going on, including live action of San Jose Sharks and sometimes San Jose Barracuda hockey, which you can definitely check out. Our statistician for tonight's game was Herman Sonneman. The on-site engineer for our broadcast tonight, the great Bill Geiger, and our studio engineer at Network Central, Brian Welsh. For Alex Stalock, I'm Dan Rusinowski, reminding you of tonight's final score. The Dallas Stars 4 and the San Jose Sharks 1. We're on the air on Sunday at 1:30 in the afternoon Pacific time as the road trip continues against the Carolina Hurricanes in Raleigh. Until then, thanks a lot for joining us. We say so long from Dallas, Texas.
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3: Recent results for San Jose Sharks indicate that the team in teal makes good response to tough losses, whether they're at home or on the road. Case in point, against the Colorado Avalanche, they got blown out 6-0, and they came back and got a big win against Vancouver at SAP Center. After a loss in Vegas, it came back to SAP and a win against the Utah Mammoth. And now, after a disappointing loss to the Washington Capitals, the Sharks face off on the road to begin a five-game trip against one of the best teams in the NHL. It's the Sharks and the Dallas Stars. Response required now on the San Jose Sharks Audio Network.
0: It's time to feel the teal. This is San Jose Sharks hockey. 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
3: From American Airlines Center in Big D, Dallas, Texas, I'm Dan Rusinowski along with Alex Stalock. The Sharks hit the road for five straight games, and it begins with a big challenge after a tough loss against an outstanding five-on-five team in Washington. Tonight, they face off against the Dallas Stars, a team, Alex, that not only is excellent five-on-five, but they've got one of the most potent power plays in the entire National Hockey League, and the challenge is going to be large.
4: Yeah, the best thing to do is not end up in the box in a game like that, and you know, you come in, you got a group that's third, clicking over just 30% at 31.5%. And it's a group that now you got a Jason Robertson who's finding the net at a pace that you want to all season long. He got off to a little bit of a slow start to start the year. Goal scorers, they can get on those streaks, so he's on one now. He wants the puck on a stick. He wants to shoot and score. And then you talk about who else is on that group. Wyatt Johnson, who finds points on the power play nonstop. He's a bumper guy. Remind you of an ex-Shark, Joel Pavelski, who he lived with for years here, models his game after him, plays a lot like him. He's all over the ice on the power play as well. And for the Sharks, when you look at the simplest equation for that, stay out of the box. Don't give that group the ability to feel the puck early on.
3: What they also have to do is draw some penalties against Dallas, and you do that by keeping your feet moving. The Sharks have scored power play goals in four straight games, and they're gaining traction and generating offensive opportunities. But the big thing lately has been five-on-five play against some really solid teams. Dallas coming in here at plus 18 in the five-on-five situation. They've already scored 62 goals in that scenario, while the Sharks, after a couple of tough losses, 7-1 recently against Washington, and that 6-0 defeat in Colorado, sees the difference a little bit bigger. They're minus 11 right now, but if they are successful here tonight and on this road trip, they'll start eating away at that difference.
4: And you see that in a group, you know, a group hovering right around that 500 mark. You take those two big games away, which those are games, you know, in the past, or a coach might come in the locker room and you know, he's upset with the group, whether it was a compete level or something wasn't working that night. But it's almost a game you can flush, wipe the tape away, and get rid of it. And you do that with those two games, and they're right about even as far as goal differential. And, you know, you talk about John Plannum penalties, playing this game 5-on-5, and hopefully ending the power play, getting power plays is out-competing the group, getting in the offensive zone and competing. And that's one of the messages that you saw from Coach Ryan Warsawski after the Washington defeat was the compete level. He was not happy with the compete level from that top line all the way to the bottom, to the fourth unit. And that's all he's asking is the group to come out. There's going to be nights where you don't have it as a group. You don't have it. You're not feeling the puck as well. But you can still control how you can compete every night.
3: It was one of those rare games this season, and even in the last 2 years, that Macklin Celebrini and Will Smith were, dare I say, almost invisible. They were really contained by the Washington Capitals, who had the puck a lot more than they did. That was part of the problem. The other thing is you got guys like Alex Ovechkin and Ryan Leonard, the latter of whom is Will Smith's old roommate from the U.S. National Development Program and at Boston College, having the biggest night of his career with 2 goals and 2 assists. But I thought that even with the disappointing result, last time probably that the fans in San Jose are going to see the great eight, Alex Ovechkin, he kind of gave him a show with a couple of goals.
4: Potentially. You don't know how many years he's got left. And he loves the game, and you just see the excitement from the first day he stepped foot in the NHL when he scored his first goal. He still carries that excitement when he scores. And you see that team off the ice. You see videos from them in the locker room, how they get along, how much fun he has going to the rink. So I think there hopefully as many more games for Ovechkin in the Bay Area. But, you talk about that group, and, it's a group. You think about Tom Wilson and how his effectiveness is. He's a guy potentially that Team Canada is going to look at for the Olympics. And, for two young players, and Will and Macklin, to have to go against, a guy like that is tough every night in an 82-game schedule. And it's just a learning experience and being able to compete on a consistent basis.
3: Well, just glam on a little bit more of that, because this road trip is a tough one. Tonight we're in Dallas against the Dallas Stars team that right now is 18-5-5, 41 points in second in the Central and the West. They got shutout goaltending from Jake Ottinger, the pride of Lake Mill, Minnesota, and they beat New Jersey 3-0 at Prudential Center in Newark on Wednesday. For the Sharks side, they're 13-12-3, 29 points, very much in the conversation in the Western Conference race, but they find themselves right now in fifth position in the Pacific Division, and at the moment in ninth place, tied with Edmonton in the standings, and tied with the Utah Mammoth, who hold the second wild card spot. And so that's where we stand right now, with the Sharks starting out on a road trip that, as I said, begins tonight in Dallas, then moves on to Carolina, one of the better teams in the league, then to Philadelphia, then to Toronto, and then to Pittsburgh. It doesn't get any easier.
4: No, definitely it does not. And, points in this league don't take nights off. And it's you got to collect them when you can. And you're going to have a tough test every night. What teams bring. And Carolina is a team that brings a ton of speed. And, they play a defensive, responsible game. And then you head to Philly with, new bench boss Rick Tocchet there. You get Trevor Zegers comes over from Anaheim. They've added skill. They're playing good hockey. And as you go on these road trips, so it's a good thing for this group to get together, a young group to get out on the road, have fun with each other. And it's those are the times that pull these groups together, these young forwards in defense that San Jose has. And, the veterans control them the way. And these are trips you look forward to as a young player in this league.
3: Well, go back a month ago to Madison Square Garden in New York when the Sharks got a dramatic 6-5 overtime win with Will Smith getting the game-winning goal. The team went out together to Broadway and saw the Book of Mormon together, courtesy of Ryan Reeves. And they ended up having a pretty successful road trip after a slow start against the Islanders. They beat the Rangers, and they also beat the Minnesota Wild in that wild game in which Macklin Celebrini got the game-winning goal. I don't think they want to repeat that sort of heroics, but they'll take 2 points any way they can get them. And tonight, they're going to try to earn one against the Dallas Stars. When Alex and I come back, we will have our roster report from Kaiser Permanente. That's next on the San Jose Sharks Audio Network.
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3: Win, loss, win, loss, win, loss. That's the way it's been for San Jose Sharks hockey over their last 10 games. They are 5-5 in that span. And you take those two tough games out from Colorado on the road and Washington recently at home, and the goal differential is a little bit closer. But over the course of that time, 10 games, 25 goals for. They've got to up that number a little bit here tonight if they can, starting this evening against the Dallas Stars team that is fighting for a top spot in the Central Division of the NHL. The Sharks have responded pretty well to tough losses. As I mentioned earlier, after the game against the Colorado Avalanche, they beat Utah at home 6-3. And after the game against Ottawa, they beat Boston 3-1. They had another game earlier, which they beat Utah 3-2 in overtime. But those games were at SAP Center, and now the Sharks try to respond on the road. How do you respond after a tough loss like the one they had against the Capitals, 7-1 on Wednesday night? Well, Will Smith gave us a very succinct answer as to how he does it.
5: Yeah, I think you have to look at it, learn from it, but get past it, and we're on to the next one.
3: You just have to get past it, forget about it, and move on, according to Will Smith of the San Jose Sharks. Sam Dickinson is a little bit younger in his NHL career by 1 year, and he gave us a more detailed thought as to how he handles it.
6: I think it's just, you know, you got to move on quickly. You know, there's 82 games. Not all 82 are going to go perfectly, and, you know, we've seen that a couple times this year already. So it's a long season for a reason. So I think it's just, you know, it's nice with a quick turnaround that you just kind of get to mentally refocus to a new game and just kind of focus on that one and get going for it.
3: Well, those are two skaters, one a forward, one a defenseman, to tell you exactly how you respond from a tough loss. But let's talk about the goaltending. No better person to talk about that than Alex Stalock. How do you get over it mentally when you have a tough night, especially when you've been yanked, as Yaroslav Askarov was in the first period against Washington?
4: You know, it's a short memory in that position. And not only game to game, but in game when you give up a goal. It's something in that position you can't keep in your mind. You got to flush it and move on. And, you know, sometimes getting pulled is, you know, is it the play of the goaltender? Sometimes, perhaps, there's one or two you want back. But sometimes it's to jumpstart your team and the group and to give it some life. And, you know, for a young goaltender, you know, to have the ability to get right back in there and get another chance against the Dallas team that has the ability to put the puck in the net says a lot of what they want, how they want to develop Yaroslav Askarov. They know the skills there. They know that it's all there, all the talent. Now it's learning at a young age the ability to move on and from game to game and not let one carry to two and two carry to three. And, you know, he's getting the chance tonight to get right back in there and pick up where he has been. His game's been trending up all year long. And it's just the mental side of the game takes time in this position. And goaltenders are coming in ready at a younger age now. And unfortunately, the mental part of the position is 90% of that job. And, you know, all the goalies now are so big and so skilled, and they have all the tools. It's figuring out in between the ears, does this guy have it or not? And I think you see the characteristics that he has, the mental makeup. He seems like he has the ability to turn the page in a hurry. His personality seems pretty fit for the position of goalie.
3: I think it's perfect for the position, and it was a mercy pull. It was not a play on the ice for him pull. It was the way the guys in front of him were playing last game. But Askarov played 17 minutes against the Capitals, gave up four goals on only 12 shots before he yielded to Alex Nedeljkovic. It will be interesting on this road trip to see how things slate out. But tentatively, if I'm looking at it and trying to handicap it, I've got Nedeljkovic in against Carolina, and I've got him in against Pittsburgh, in part because he used to play for both of those teams. Their afternoon contests, and perhaps the veteran steadiness of Nedeljkovic will be required in some of those games.
4: Yeah, especially with the different start. Different start time's always a little bit goofy where you don't get a pregame skate in. You got to figure it out with practice time. But, you know, you always want the chance to play against a team that you were with in the past, and you look forward to it, and you still have friends and teammates on that team. And it always, it's always something fun to look forward to, and he's earned it. The ability to not only get time in there to play, and it's good for Askarov as well, not to be pressed and forced into playing game after game after game after game at this age. It's sometimes better to sit on the bench and see plays develop from the bench and still be involved in that way and mentally get reps and physically not, you know, beat yourself up, especially this year with the Olympic break. The schedule's so condensed. You play a lot of games in a short amount of period, and I think you're right as far as looking at this trip. Those are potential games that you will see Ned in the net.
3: Here's our roster report from Kaiser Permanente. Get care like a pro with Kaiser Permanente, official team physicians of the San Jose Sharks. Kind of a side note before we actually get to the meat and potatoes of the lineup. Just saw a look of John Klingberg having a nice chat with Jamie Benn, the captain of the Dallas Stars. Of course, Klingberg played here for 8 years, and Jamie Benn just ended up playing in his 1,200th National Hockey League game, all with Dallas, which is mighty impressive. They go back a long way. And let's not forget about Ty Dellandrea as well. NHL. Dellandrea began his career in the NHL with the Dallas Stars and spent 4 years here before joining the Sharks last year. Scored a goal against the Stars, and he's trying to do that against Jake Oettinger, who's one of his best friends in the world. They're very, very close buddies, and they're both looking forward to facing off against each other.
4: Yeah, and all you hear about Dellandrea is how loved he is in a locker room. And that's when you hear that, it says a lot about a guy. And you're wanted in a room and wanted on a team. And I know here, you know, when he left here, there's a group that obviously, you know, in win-now mode, win the Stanley Cups. And, you know, it's a little bit of a shock and to get readjusted. But, you know, now in San Jose, he's found the locker room. And I think the guys really love him inside that room. And it just goes to show how many guys in the morning stop by and give him a tap or share a laugh. And he was over talking to the trainers before the game. And, you know, I just talking with players that I played with, that spent time with Ty, just talk about how great of a guy he is inside the room.
3: He's made a big difference, and he's on that penalty kill with Colin Graf. He's working really well. I'm interested to see what happens tonight, although you want to stay out of the penalty box, as we've talked about. Dellandrea will play with Colin Graf and with Filip Kurashev today, as we do have a couple of lineup changes. First things first, Pavel Regenda had goals on the power play in consecutive games, and he was reassigned to the AHL San Jose Barracuda. Not for anything he's done, but because Jeff Skinner was activated. It's a numbers thing, certainly. I think we'll see Regenda back again sooner than later. But Skinner is a valuable member of this team, veteran of 16 years in the NHL, and he's somebody that can give them a little extra secondary scoring. He'll be playing with Alex Wenberg and William Eklund moving over to the right wing. Top line saying the same, Celebrini, Toffoli, and Smith. And that leaves the fourth line. Ryan Reeves is not in the lineup today. And he's been dinged up a little bit, and he's been playing just about every game here for the San Jose Sharks. So the coaching staff, with a big road trip, giving him the night off. And that means that the fourth line combination will be slightly different. It will be Zach Ostapchuk at center, with Adam Gaudette on the right side and Barkley Goodrow on the left. And that's a hard to play against line. So Reeves is out for this game, but he'll be back in before the trip is over. And something tells me, when the Sharks get to Toronto, he's going to want to definitely be on the ice.
4: Pittsburgh as well.
3: Yeah.
4: He'll want to be on the ice when they're playing Toronto. That's one he's got circled on his calendar for sure. And you just look at the line depth, and you got Gaudette on the fourth line. He's a guy that can play up and down that lineup. He can play on the first line. He can play on the fourth line. And you have a lot of guys like that can play up and down the lineup. That's a good thing. He's got the ability to shoot the puck. He's got a lethal shot, and you know, it's a line that's a tough checking line, and they're going to play a physical game tonight, and they're going to lead the way when it comes to competitiveness that Ryan Warsawski's been talking about.
3: Dallas got shutout goaltending from Jake Oettinger last game on Wednesday in New Jersey, 3-0, as they come back here to American Airlines Center to begin a mini homestand. What's amazing is Dallas has won 18 games already, and they've done it without some very significant players available to coach Glenn Gulletson. The most recent, I guess you could say, casualty is that Tyler Seguin is probably out for the rest of the season. Injured his anterior cruciate ligament, and so he is going to be out for the year. They've also had Thomas Harley, who's an offensively-minded defenseman that was so impressive in the Four Nations last year. He has been out for 10 games. And also, Matt Duchene, one of their top forwards, is out 23 games with an undisclosed injury that we think is probably concussion-related, because we've seen him on the ice with these different color type of visors and all that sort of stuff for practice. So he's almost ready to come back. But think about it. Those are really key players that have been missing for extended periods, and yet Dallas still tries to find a way to win. So I asked Glenn Gulletson this morning, the head coach of the Dallas Stars, if he thinks that because they're doing that, if that's a major building block to what he hopes is a championship team this year.
7: Yeah, we've had that talk here for a while. We went through a full range of injuries from, you know, we got 3D out, and then we had, you know, three of our centermen out to start the year, two of our centermen out, and our captain. So what's really made us, you know, we had to get in the lifeboats a little bit and play D and preserve, and that stuff helps you moving forward. And we've had those chats here. We've had to really nail down some of our defensive play. And now, as you see, you're adding pieces back into the mix, and your forwards kind of got a little bit healthier. You're seeing a good balance between, and they've always done that here in Dallas. It's just a good balance for defense and offense, and learning how to grind out victories in one-goal games.
3: Glenn Gulletson has been an assistant coach to Connor McDavid's team in Edmonton, and now he's back with Dallas, where he was a head coach, seems like a century ago. He's changed a lot, but he's got this team humming pretty well, and he's talking about a factor that can really help the team build into a championship contender. But also, they've got some pretty good goal scorers. First of all, they've got Miro Heiskanen, who is among the top goal scorers and point scorers among defensemen. He's tied for fifth in NHL defensive scoring with 24 points this season, and he had one goal and one assist in New Jersey, ending a 14-game goalless drought. But don't get too concerned if you're a Dallas Stars fan about him not scoring a lot of goals, because he's setting everybody else up, and his skating is just elite.
4: Yeah, and he's a guy that's kind of reinserted himself into the Norris discussions, and it seems like it's almost every year he's brought in that discussion. And you play in a central division with Cale Makar, and
3: pretty,
4: you know,
3: tough.
4: It's tough to get over that hurdle,
3: especially since you were taken one selection in the draft before Cale Makar.
4: Exactly, and there's kind of that inner battle between them two. And yeah, they have a little bit of different style, and you know, definitely Heiskanen has the ability to skate, and he disperses the puck a little bit more. And not saying he doesn't like to score, but he has that ability to disperse the puck around, and Makar has that natural ability to snap the puck through and get pucks to the net. But you know, as of late, he's came on, and he's, you know, you listen to any of the radio shows and the TV shows, and he's a guy that gets brought up in that Norris discussion over and over, and it's just getting over that hurdle and one year having the ability to win it.
3: Well, he deserves to be that, and he's joined by three players that are in the top 15 in NHL scoring. Macklin Celebrini, of course, one goal in his last eight games, but he's got six assists in his last five. He's tied with Connor McDavid for second place in the NHL overall scoring with 14 goals, 26 assists, and 40 points. On the Dallas side, you've got three guys, as I mentioned, in the top 16, but two in the top 10. Jason Robertson, 17 goals already, 36 points, tied for fifth in the league. And Mikko Rantanen, remember him? Well, he is tied for seventh in NHL scoring with 12 goals and 23 assists. The most impressive part of all of that stat information is that Wyatt Johnston has 12 power play goals, number one in the NHL. And I asked him this morning, why is this power play so good?
5: I think we just got a lot of smart players who stay the ice well, can make plays. You know, guys with really good instincts that, you know, don't necessarily need to stick to the script at all times, and we can, you know, play a little bit of freestyle and, you know, allow ourselves to, you know, create different openings and, you know, just a bunch of guys who make plays and score and finish.
3: I'll translate that by saying that Glenn Gulletson has given the skill players the creative freedom to make plays in the offensive zone with some general guidelines for the power play, and that's what's made Dallas very successful so far this year. We will return with our keys to the game with the Sharks and the Stars heading back to their dressing rooms. This is the San Jose Sharks Audio Network.
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3: Team's warm-up is over. They're back in their respective dressing rooms, the Sharks and the Dallas Stars, and in a few minutes they'll be on the ice giving it their all. First of three meetings on the season between the Sharks and Dallas. San Jose needs to end a four-game losing streak on the road, in which over five games, in fact, they've been outscored 17 goals to six, and that includes the 6-0 loss on the road in Colorado that changes and skews all those numbers. Let's get to the keys to the game, presented by Toyota, proud sponsor of the San Jose Sharks. Toyota, let's go places. And with the keys, here is Alex Stalock.
4: Well, key number one, you're probably guessing it, compete. And you heard it over and over from Coach Warsawski after the loss to Washington, is the competitiveness. And that's up and down the lineup, forwards and D at every position, winning 50-50 battles. Two, defensive commitment, and that's about as crucial as you can get coming into a Dallas team that, you know, they're three in scoring in the NHL with 98 goals scored this year. They're three in power play. So the offensive side of the game is nothing that this group hasn't questioned. And finally, the third key is yesterday is history. And, you know, you can't look back and think about your most recent game. It's something we talked about earlier in the show. You throw the tape away, you got to get over it, wash it, you're done with it, you move on. You got a Dallas team tonight that's hungry for points, and it's time to show up and get rid of your last game.
3: As they say, yesterday is history, tomorrow's a mystery, and today's a gift. That's why they call it the present.
4: Exactly. You know this group's going to come out in this first period hungry, and, you know, it was preached in the last 48 hours that this.
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1: Are we competing and skating to get into battles? Are we winning puck battles? Is the focus level within our structure there? And I think we'll know that pretty quickly here when this game starts tonight.
2: How have you seen Macklin Celebrini and Will Smith dealing with tough losses and responding to the next game?
1: Yeah, I think, obviously there's frustration and especially how we lost that last one especially. But, I think it's having understanding that we got to get back on the horse here and get going competing wise and skating, and they're competitive guys. They want to do well. They want to help this team win hockey games. So I know they're excited for this one and excited for our road trip.
2: You got Jeff Skinner and Nick Leddy back in the lineup. Obviously that experience is going to help, right?
1: Yeah, for sure. Especially in this building, tough place to play. This is a team that's red hot. They play a heavy style of hockey, so we need to obviously take care of in front of our net, and I think Leds does a really good job of that. Obviously getting Skins back helps our depth and hopefully add some secondary scoring.
2: One thing that Dallas has managed to do is they keep winning in spite of the fact they've had some pretty devastating injuries. Do you think that that's one of the key building blocks of a team to develop a championship attitude?
1: Absolutely. I mean, their game doesn't change when you plug and place guys in there. And, you could say the Florida Panthers are very similar. I know they're not winning like they used to be, but their identity night in and night out is very, you can see it. You can see it shift in and shift out, and you can see that with the Dallas Stars for sure.
2: One thing that a lot of coaches like to have is have one lefty and one righty available for faceoffs, and with the injuries that they've had, they've got that top line with all lefties on it. How can you take advantage of that, can you?
1: Yeah, for sure. And I mean, a little bit more difficult on the road, but we've obviously used Deli quite often in that right circle to use his right-hand shot as a center, which we didn't really have that last year. So he's been a great addition, and I think we can look to maybe utilize it a little bit more in the faceoff circle.
2: What do you see about Dallas's power play that makes it so good?
1: Yeah, it just feels like when they're in here, especially in this building, they really shrink the zone. They're in an attack mentality. They get inside. They've been together for a while. Obviously get four up top and Heskinen, and then they got Robinson who can just sift pucks in there and it finds a way to find the back of the net. So these are guys that are elite goal scorers, and they can make you pay. So we got to be disciplined tonight.
2: Stay out of the box too, right?
1: That is a fact.
2: Good luck.
1: Thanks, Dan.
2: And that's our Coach's Chalkboard show for today. Stand by for the Sharks and the Stars coming up next.
0: Sharks warm-up has been brought to you by Kaiser Permanente, official team physicians of the San Jose Sharks. 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

0: Celebrini moving in, shooting it. He scores! Mecca gets the game winner in overtime. Throws it in front. Palat the drive. Great save by Askarov. Plays the center to Foley. It's off the stick. Foley shoots. He scores!
1: This is San Jose Sharks Hockey. It's game time. 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

From Dallas, Texas, the San Jose Sharks and the Dallas Stars take on each other for the first time this season. Sharks look to end a four-game losing streak on the road and get back on the winning track to begin a road trip. Back in a moment on the Sharks Audio Network. 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

0: Possibly. For the Sharks, it's Yaroslav Askarov wearing the white road sweater in net to our left for the first period. On defense, former star John Klingberg joined by Mario Ferraro. And up front, it's Alex Wenberg, William Eklund, and Filip Kurashev.
1: And for the Stars, in nets, Lakeville, Minnesota's Jake Ottinger. At defense, Kyle Capianco, Alexander Petrovic, and then up front, their top unit, Jason Robertson, centered by Roope Hansen, their captain, Jamie Benn, on the right wing.
0: Referees tonight, as the puck is dropped into an icing call against Dallas, are Justin Kia and TJ Luxmore. The linesmen are Ryan Daisy and David Briesbach. So we are underway with an icing call against the Stars and an offensive zone start for the Sharks. Right away, William Eklund having a word with Alex Wenberg, who turns to say something to Mario Ferraro. And now Wenberg steps into the circle going up against Roope Hintz. Right side of Jake Ottinger. He gets squared off here.
1: Well, you get an early chance to show the compete level, getting an offensive zone draw less than 10 seconds into the game here.
0: They want to get off to a good start in this game. And the faceoff will be won by Dallas. They spin it back behind their own net and gun it around the boards. Petrovic got it ahead, knocked it out to center ice, but right there, Ferraro got it back on the right wing. Unfortunately, his pass is off the mark, but Ferraro gets back as the puck went off the stick of Hintz at the Sharks' line. That was really a lucky break because Hintz was starting the zone entry, and Dallas had Ferraro caught up ice. San Jose gaining control. Ferraro with the puck, always gives his best effort, moves away from the forechecking attempt there of Jason Robertson, and tosses it over to John Klingberg, who spent the first 8 years of his career right here in Big D. Klingberg flips it off to the left. Ferraro sends it forward. Will Smith jumping onto the ice for the first time. And Smith tips that pass down the left boards into the offensive zone. Sharks into forecheck, but Dallas got it around them. Celebrini, the first guy back to get it. That's not a surprise. And it's on the right wing side, moving into the offensive zone. But a drop pass for Smith intercepted. Sam Steele, former Anaheim Duck, moves right to left for Dallas. Goes in with Wyatt Johnston, who dangerously comes into the left circle with a shot that hit the outside of the net to the right of Staloff. Stars spin it around far boards. Lindell keeps it in. And no, Alex Stalock is not in the net. I'm talking about Yaroslav Askarov. I'm looking at you.
1: I think you're playing. I wish I could still be in there.
0: Yeah, well, what the heck?
1: I don't think I'd be doing nearly what he does on the ice. He's a heck of an athlete. And
0: I thought I'd throw you a compliment there.
1: Yeah, that's how I was thinking. I was like, this feels good. That would be nice. But
0: right now, though, here comes Dallas on the attack. Oscar Beck throws it in deep into the corner. And the bouncing puck comes around the near boards. Who's going to take it there? Nobody. Right in front of the net. Good chance, but knocked aside. There's Jeff Skinner back after missing 10 games. He's back in his own territory fighting for control of the puck. And Skinner will poke it. He's a good skater. Moves away. Spins it on a reversal play up the boards. And he got it out of the zone. And Ty Dellandrea, the former Dallas Star who scored a goal against Dallas last year, goes into forecheck in the Big D zone. Stars coming out now to center ice. Jason Richkovian, is a former Northeastern University star, now playing in his first full season in the NHL. Couldn't make the play there. Knocked back the other way now by the Sharks into the offensive end.
1: It's twice now. San Jose has elected to rim the puck in, and Ottinger's gotten better and better as his career's gone on at handling pucks, and it's something you got to really, really work on. Instead of just getting the puck deep, you got to focus on either getting it in the glass or making sure you get a lot of wood on it, because goalies can just break up the forecheck and make it a long night if you just keep giving the puck away.
0: Nothing to score. Just about 3 minutes gone by period number one here in American Airlines Center. Sharks tip it back into the Dallas zone, into forecheck. Adam Gaudette works it free, tries to center it in front. It's blocked by Petrovic, the defenseman. Sharks keep it in. Here's Klingberg shooting it toward the net just wide with a wrister. Kept in by Ferraro. Nice pinch. Put it back behind the goal line. Knocked free there by the Sharks' Zach Ostapchuk back in action tonight, but he couldn't get it to a teammate. He's going to try to keep it in the zone now, and at least he forced it backwards with Petrovic handling it, and that allows for the line change. Good job there by Ostapchuk to do that in the offensive end.
1: Yeah, getting above the puck and forcing them back into their own zone, and that's another, you talk about the compete and working your way to get on the defensive side of the puck to make it tough for teams. They have to go through all five of your guys.
0: Right now, Robertson on the ice, sending it back to the point. Miro Haskin in the drive, that knocked off of somebody in front, and the Sharks able to pick up on the right side, and Will Smith snaps it across the rink, but that pass blocked by Jason Robertson. Robertson, born and raised in Southern California with his brother, is really one of the outstanding players on this Dallas team and in the NHL. Haskinen and Lindell, the combination up front. Lots of defensive injuries for this team in Dallas, most notably Thomas Harley, who's relied upon for offensive capabilities. You get an offside pass here against the Dallas Stars, breaking at the Sharks' line. Enough time for us to pause 10 seconds for station identification on the San Jose Sharks Audio Network.
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0: I'm Dan Rusinowski along with Alex Stalock here in Big D, Dallas, Texas. The Sharks and the Stars even 0-0 with 4 minutes gone by exactly in the first period. Philip Kurashev is going to step into the circle now. He's playing tonight on a line with Wennberg and with Eklund. And he does take an occasional draw, and he wins this one with Eklund's help. Klingberg's back on the ice with Ferraro. They're going to play a lot tonight. They send it forward. Ferraro's going to have to play the carom back to his own zone. He stops, sends it up the boards. Good stop with the skate there for Wennberg. Tosses to the middle, and here comes Kurashev. Moves across the rink to the right wing side. Gains the offensive zone. Slides it underneath the stick of Richkovian, and now it's on the far side of the ice. And right there, Wennberg trying to work it free. But a good job there by Dallas's Wyatt Johnston to work it loose and knock it aside. Now back inside the zone, Sam Steele whirls around. He moves to the right side of his goaltender, Ottinger, who hasn't had any pressure at all so far in this game. The Sharks have got to get going in that regard. Moving it out of the zone now. Here comes Dallas. Mikko Rantanen in across the line, always dangerous. Makes the move on Ferraro, tries to stick handle around him, but as he made the maneuver, he lost the puck, and the Sharks dodge a bullet. But maybe more bullets are coming. Ferraro putting Rantanen, a much bigger man, into the boards. That's a good battle win there by Mario Ferraro to keep the puck away from Rantanen. But the Stars trying to work it free out of the pile now. Have Klingberg against Richkovian. Richkovian is blocked there and knocked off the puck by Delandria's body check. And now on the far side of the ice, the Sharks will pick up. Skinner turns away from a check. Nice play. Got it to the middle of the ice to Graf. Now to Delandria. Delandria moving in. Trying to cut to the corner and set up Graf in front. It hit a stick. Graf sends it across the rink. Kept in. Sam Dickinson the shot. That's blocked. And it ricochets out to center ice where veteran Nick Leddy back in action tonight has for the Sharks. He bounces one forward. Delandria tips into the offensive zone. Lindell back to get it for the Dallas Stars. And at the near sideboards, Richkovian is able to send it up the left wing side all the way into the Sharks' end. And moving into forecheck, Maverick Bork. He centers it out in front. Oh, man. That hit the stick of the man in front, Oscar Beck. He couldn't quite pull the trigger on the backhand, but that was a good scoring chance for Dallas.
1: They had handcuffed him. He ended up wide open alone in front of the net, 5 feet in front of Askarov. He came off his post on his blocker side. He went to go to the middle. Probably not expecting to have a Dallas player unchecked right in front of his crease.
0: Dallas started to regroup from their own zone. Radek Faksa back in Dallas this season. Moves it ahead. Thrown across the left wing side. And skating in are the Stars. On the point. Quick shot toward the net by Kyle Capobianco. That got deflected on goal. And that's a solid position save by the goaltender Askarov. And it's fed down the ice. And it'll be grabbed back behind the Dallas net. Maybe by Gaudette. Poked it free. Good job. Got it to Celebrini. Celebrini now trying to make the play there. Got knocked down. Good check there behind the goal line by Dallas as they work it loose. And the Stars' Petrovic will pick it back up and regain control. There's Nathan Bastian there who's doing that defensively. He's played most of his career with the New Jersey Devils, but he's found a home here in Dallas, and the fans really like him here. Dallas on the attack. Nothing to score. Here they come. Failed clear by the Sharks. Thrown to the net. And a great save by Askarov. Off the shot from the right point that was taken by Ilya Lyubushkin. He made the first stop. And then the puck was trickling behind him. But he went down into the butterfly naturally. And it hit his right pad. And he was able to hold on.
1: It rattled around. He made the initial save. And it looked like kicked back out into some traffic. And off a skate of his own defenseman. And right back to his glove. And had the ability to freeze it and get a whistle.
0: Breaking the action. This broadcast is coming to you from American Airlines Center in Dallas. The score, the Sharks nothing, the Stars nothing. We'll be back on the San Jose Sharks Audio Network. Out of the lineup for tonight for the Sharks, Vinny Iorio, Ryan Reeves, and Shakir Mukhamudunin. Amongst the healthy group, back in the lineup and back to health, Jeff Skinner. Good to see him back in action. They can use his experience out here on this trip.
1: Experience and speed as well. Brings that dynamic of puck possession. Change of pace. And like you said, the veteran leadership on a road trip like this is always good to have back in your locker room.
0: Off the draw, a quick shot by Miro Haskinen in his glove quickly by the right-handed catching Yaroslav Askarov. And we've got Wyatt Johnston out there. centering Sam Steele and Mikko Rantanen for Dallas. They win the draw. Lindell, left point, got the pass from his D partner. Fed it to the slot. That was tipped by Rantanen in front in a one-on-one battle with Liljegren of the Sharks. But the puck went wide of the net. Now it's centered off of Askarov there by Rantanen, but intercepted by the Sharks. And here comes Wennberg with speed down the right. Carries into the offensive zone. Runs into the check of Lindell, who's a pretty big man. Puck skitters free, but Eklund is right in there to try to dig at it against Johnston. Also in there, Haskinen. A big scrum of players in the right-wing corner of the Dallas zone. The Sharks looking to work it loose, and they do. At the near boards, Kurashev slipped it down into the corner and back into the pile. Eklund fighting for control there, along with Haskinen. Finally worked free, and Dallas comes up with it. Steele pinged it off the glass, got it out, and Rantanen gets around the defense. Penalty coming up. He's got a semi-breakaway, moves in for a backhand shot, and a great save by Askarov. Delayed penalty coming up against the Sharks here. It's Haskinen on the point. Throws it through a player. Now on the far side. Shot. Block. Now it's taken back, and Kurashev touching up on the puck. And a two-minute hooking penalty is coming up against San Jose on a hook that might have saved the goal right there because it took a second for Rantanen to get controlled again.
3: San Jose penalty number 9. Two-minute minor for hooking.
1: Yeah, well, it looked like just a 50-50 battle in the neutral zone. Took a bounce over Orlov's stick and springs Rantanen onto a semi-breakaway. Liljegren makes it back to lend a stick, and it gets, any time that gets under the hands or horizontal to the ice, it's going to get called right in the ref's eyes. But previous to that play, there was a battle in the Dallas defensive zone, and Lindell twice on Wennberg, you know, cross-checks right in front of the ref. The ref saw it, and then 10 seconds later, the puck gets out of the zone. Now the Sharks are on the kill. I thought, you know, the few cross-checks that were right in front of the ref's eyes, maybe he get a call, but unfortunate for the Sharks, they see themselves on the kill.
0: Well, that did not happen. Dallas goes on the power play, and they're one of the best in the NHL, as they are number 3 in the league, converting 31.5% of the time. Last 8 games, they've converted about 31% of the time, so that's another mark of consistency for this hockey team. They work it loose in the Sharks zone. Wide open in front of the net was Robertson, but the Sharks managed to get it and push it out. You can't leave him open like that.
1: No, yeah, that's a guy you can't leave open. It was a great late stick by Liljegren. He skated back to get to a spot and took a brief look over his shoulder and lent a stick in that stick lane and got just enough on it to redirect it.
0: And he got off the ice pretty quickly with a big sigh of relief as Robertson was all by himself there for a split second. Right now on the ice, Nick Leddy is out there killing the penalty along with Mario Ferraro on defense. Stars tossing it around the Shark zone on the right circle. Rantanen feeds down low to Hintz. Back to Rantanen. Rantanen in his spot. Stick handles down low now with the puck. Ferraro watching. It goes to Johnston in the middle, but it's off a stick. Good check, and Ferraro able to clear.
1: You can see what Dallas is trying to do. And he talked to Gallatin in the interviews and the players. He asked them to go out and play open hockey, and Robertson's trying to jump to the inside around the Sharks defender last second as Rantanen walks off that goal line, off that spot where he likes to contain the puck.
0: Here's Jamie Benn, just went over the 400 goal mark this year. Dumps into the offensive zone for the Dallas Stars. Capobianco on the left point keeps it in. Now near side Robertson. He's bumped a little bit by Wennberg, but he spins off the check. Went back to Capobianco. Now he's positioned on the point, but it goes to the bump man in the middle. Now it's sent back to the point by Maverick Bork, that bump man, and it's kept in there by Robertson. To the near boards, Benn to the slot. Now it's Robertson trying to shoot, blocked by the stick of Dickinson. He rushes into the corner to try to get it, but it's dumped behind the net by Maverick Bork, and finally the Sharks knock it aside. Here's Delandria again clearing it.
1: Yeah, those two have been tremendous all year on the penalty kill together, and you know, they're so smart on the defensive end of the puck, and you know, just to make sure that puck gets 200 feet every time you're on the ice and get an opportunity to kill means so much.
0: Well, right now Dallas starts to move it into the Sharks zone. It's over to the right side of goaltender Askarov. Picked back up by Smith. And here comes Celebrini with speed. Across the line, loses on the stick check, then recovers. Snaps it around the reach of Lindell. But Smith in the corner has some trouble with it as it's knocked away from him along the boards. And Dallas has numbers at the near side. And Liljegren bumps into his man. That was close to interference there against Richkovian. Richkovian actually looked back at the referee, but there's no call. Smith in the middle of the ice has for the Sharks. Now it's Celebrini across the Dallas line. Nothing to score in the first period as Toffoli knocks down his man in the corner. Lyubushkin worked free. Toffoli's going to get it back. Trying to slide it back to the point, but it was tipped out of the zone by Dallas. That was a heck of a play there by Sam Steele, and that took away a Sharks scoring chance. And now it's dumped down the ice by the Sharks, and they miss fire, so it turns into an icing call. So A for effort there for Sam Steele to get the offensive zone start.
1: Yeah, it's a good start in the defensive zone. He lent out a good stick by the time Foley repicked that puck. But it's that offensive competitiveness you're talking about. It's just a little push by Toffoli. Separates a man from the puck. He has the ability to go take the puck from Labushkin and finds Will Smith in the slot. Unfortunately, doesn't get a shot off. But it's just the little things like that and build and get momentum when you're on the road.
0: Off the faceoff, Stars have it. Bastien put it to the point. Here comes a shot by Labushkin. That had a weird bounce to it. It was way up. I thought it might have knocked in, but it stayed out of the goal and bounces to the corner. Didn't that look strange?
1: It came off the boards really hard, and obviously in your home rink, maybe in older spots, like old Joe Louis Arena, you know, the back wall was like a trampoline. The pucks come flying off, and Labushkin may know at the rink here their spots.
0: Orlov's penalty long over. He pokes it forward. Now it's Wenberg across the line to Eklund, getting under the D, centering feet in front, but there are four Stars players there and nobody for the Sharks to bang it in close range. So Dallas has a chance to move it out, skating right to left. Here comes Radek Foxa, moving quickly to the Sharks' line, trying to get around Dickinson, couldn't do it. Sam Dickinson steals it back and pokes to center. Not the nicest of passes there to Alex Wenberg. He almost got clobbered on the play, but he sensed it, protected it, knocked it backwards, and Dickinson will get a second chance with Letty, who fires it across the rink. Moving in now, it's the Landry, and that was an offside call that normally they let go. I thought he had control of it, but they said he didn't because it bounced off the stick, and he reached back to get it with both of his skates in the offensive zone, and so they call offside against San Jose. A break in the action. We've got 8 minutes to go. First period. This broadcast is coming to you from our American Airlines Center broadcast booth. It's the San Jose Sharks and the Dallas Stars on the San Jose Sharks Audio Network. Nothing to score, but there's also zero on the board for Sharks shots on goal, and we've played 12 minutes of this first period. San Jose's got to get something going offensively against this strong Dallas team. Right now, they're scrambling for it in the right-wing corner of the Stars zone. A combination of Delandria, Skinner, and Graf up front. They force the Stars to clear it. That'll be icing against Dallas, so an offensive zone start coming, and with that, here comes Mecklen Celebrini and his line mates, Will Smith, and also Tyler Toffoli.
1: Yeah, just off that last draw, you know, Ben was faced off against his former teammate. You could just see how much he was like. He was giving a slash to Delandria. Delandria was giving it back. He'd go a little bit more at his hands. Delandria gave it right back. But Delandria was the one that forced that play into icing. He got above that puck, made the winger make a tough play, and no-look cross-ice pass that ends up in an icing. And now the Sharks get their top unit out in the offensive zone draw, looking to get the first shot of the period.
0: But Roope Hintz is out there. He's a good face-off man, and he wins it from Celebrini. So Dallas pokes to a soft spot. Grabbed by Petrovic there, and he angles it past Celebrini out of the zone. It's all the way down, and it will cross the Sharks' goal line. And right there, Yaroslav Askarov was thinking about touching it, but he fought off his temptation and let it go for icing.
1: Yeah, he got down into his butterfly position. When that puck gets rolling on edge, it can take some strange turns. If it hits a clump of snow on the ice, it might turn on net. So he made sure nothing was going to get by him, missing net by an inch so he could get the icing.
0: Face off to the right side of goaltender Ottinger. Sharks win the draw. Kept in by Ferraro. Rips it rink wide. Klingberg near side. Puts to the middle. Now it's Smith down low into the corner. Grabbed by Celebrini. Right wing side. Had a man on him and Hintz. And he runs into the check of Robertson. That was good teamwork by Robertson and Hintz to force Celebrini to run into the traffic and lose control. Robertson on the left wing gets it up to the Sharks line, shoots one in. Looks like a penalty's coming up against San Jose as Ottinger was going toward the bench. And so we get the whistle at 13 minutes and 1 second of this scoreless first period. And the Sharks will put Mecklen Celebrini into the penalty box. After turning over the puck, I think he got a little frustrated on the play at a two-minute hooking penalty against Mecklen.
1: Well, he saw him down in the corner in the offensive zone. He said he had a man on him. It was almost a man and a half because he had the stick handle through the ref's skates and ended up losing the puck, and he was a little frustrated with that. And talk about the first penalty call, too, on the back check by Liljegren, reaching the stick in and getting it on the hands. Anytime that stick gets in the, you know, on the torso, in on the hands, these refs now are just going to call anything. And, you know, that's what happened with Mecklen there. His stick gets caught right in the stomach of the Stars player. And back to the kill.
0: Robertson, Hintz, and the league's leading goal scorer in the power play department, Wyatt Johnston out there. Nico Rantanen and Haskinen on the points. Although Rantanen now is stepping into the circle to take the draw because Hintz got thrown out. Dallas controls on their second power play. No score first period. And at the near side, Robertson loses on the check to Delandria. Taken away by Graf. Throws it off to his left. Gives chase. But he could skate by most people, but not Miro Haskinen. And he got back. And Dallas goes back to the attack. Rantanen moves in with Robertson on the right side. Robertson for Dallas. is checked there by Grapp, turns away from him. Now he swings it in the reverse play back to the right point. Haskinen keeps it in. Far side Robertson, down low Rantanen. He's got Johnston in front. He's got a lot of space there in the right side of the goaltender Askarov. Held in now, Haskinen, near side feed. Johnston on the outside now, stick handling in the circle, spinning it to the middle. He was trying to hit Hintz, but he misfired and put it all the way back to his own zone as if he were killing a penalty for the Sharks.
1: Yeah, well, the Sharks will take that any day. You get the Stars, they want to fire down back to their own goaltender and start back over. It's a good way to kill a penalty.
0: Letty out defensively with Liljegren on defense. Goodrow and Wenberg are up front. We still have time on the power play. Stick handling, side of the net. Rantanen throws it back to the point. Moving to his left, Haskinen tees up, shoots one. That was tipped by Hintzen and went up and hit the netting. Back behind goaltender Yaroslav Askarov.
1: Yeah, you can see Haskinen, not all the time is he looking to shoot and beat a goalie clean. It's so hard to beat a goalie with just a shot at the National Hockey League level. And his eyes are up the whole way, and he's shooting for sticks. And Hintz knows that. He's waiting until he gets a lane, and as soon as that opens up, that puck's coming on the ice. It's just that redirect, that simple redirect. You got two layers of Dallas forwards, and Johnson's up at the hash marks, and Hintz is right in front of Askarov's eyes, and they're both in the lane hoping to redirect that puck.
0: Well, Colin Graf is going to step in and take this draw, but he loses it to Hintz. Haskinen left point, slides to his right, sends the pass over to Rantanen in the corner. He's got Johnston in the middle. Rantanen holding the puck to Johnston, shoots, hit the post, rebound, score! So they got the puck to Johnston where they wanted it. He beat Askarov, but then the puck ricocheted out, and banging it in right in front was Jason Robertson. And so it is a 1-0 Dallas Stars lead. The time of the goal, 14 minutes, 20 seconds, and it is a power play tally.
1: Yeah, you see how Johnston has that ability to find the soft area in the middle of the ice, and he's really the only threat as far as a one-timer, because they like working it on Rantanen's side of the ice, and they're all lefties other than Johnston. He just finds that soft area, gets his one-timer off, and Hintz does a good job by taking Askarov's eyes away. He loses the puck off the original shot, and it kicks back door and goes out of the tape, and who else but Jason Robertson, who's been hot in the scoring department with 11 goals in his last 10. Make that 12 now. And when you're scoring goals, pucks find you like that and ends up with a wide open 4x6 on the backside of the
0: goal number 18 for Jason Robertson. Time of the goal, 14:20. A power play goal from Johnston and from Rantanen. Sharks move back in. And Eklund walking from behind the net, tried to slide it into the chaos in front of the goaltender Ottinger. But the puck got deflected behind the goal line. And after a fashion, Dallas's Lindell will pick it up. He cleared it back just barely off the skate of Klingberg. Dallas holding onto the puck now, moving back into their own territory as the Sharks starting to change lines, pulling off Eklund and Kurashev and sending out the big guys, Smith, Toffoli, and Celebrini will be out momentarily. Right now, inside the San Jose territory, Wenberg is still on the ice, a scrum for it, Sharks can't clear, kept in, near side, held in by Kolya Chonok, feeds to the near side of the ice, and former Sharks prospect Colin Blackwell sent it in deep, and the little wraparound got stopped by Askarov.
1: And it's something you notice, Askarov, all the saves, he's had a body in front of his eyes, and it hasn't been clean saves. He hasn't got a real good look at anything, and it seems like that's been a point of this Dallas team, is to get a body in front of Askarov, take his eyes away, don't give him the ability to see the puck, and you can see it's already an impact early in this game.
0: Well, Dallas has drawn first blood. They score on the power play. Robertson from Johnston and Rantanen at 14:20. It's 1-0 Stars. We'll be right back on the San Jose Sharks Audio Network. 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Off the draw, Ilya Lyubushkin on the point, trying the shot, gets knocked down in front. Rebound poked out to center ice by the Sharks. And they are even here with a score 1-0 in favor of Dallas. Even in terms of the manpower on the ice, that is, as Macklin Celebrini was in the penalty box when Dallas scored on that power play. Here come the Sharks across the line. Graf looking for the drop pass there, but couldn't handle the play from Skinner, so it slides over near boards. Good back check by Delandria, and he bodies up Faxa, who shoots into the Sharks zone successfully. Landry gets it back on the left side, pivots to the middle. He stick handles to the red line, takes the long shot on goal, and his buddy Jake Ottinger makes the stop at the chest, and he'll drop it off for the defense.
1: Well, you know there's something maybe on the line, and two old friends, one being a goalie, are playing against each other, and there was talk definitely last night, whether there was dinner at Jake's house, there was definitely discussions of what's on the line if that puck crosses the line off DeLandre's tape.
0: Now there's probably money on the board, too, as Settebrini leads it on the right. Ferraro moving in, trying to slide it back to Settebrini. I'm not sure why he did that, because he's a left-hand shot. Probably should have taken the drive to the net, but it ends up getting deflected back out to center. Taken back by Ferraro. Rifles it back inside the Dallas zone. Bouncing puck. Ricochets out. Settebrini first back to get it. Twists away from the checking attempt of Jamie Benn. Slides to the middle. And John Klingberg tips across the Dallas blue line and into the zone. Settebrini to it. Trying to backhand toward the slot. But really more of a hope play than anything else. And Stars hockey moves out. Hints across the line to Steele. Took it off his skate. Moves away from Liljegren. And skates up toward the point. Throws it off to the left side. Here's Haskinen racing down the wing. But Wennberg does a great job to just ride him off the puck. Poke it free. And that gives Eklund a chance on the far wing to spin away from the check of Steele and get it across the ice to his countryman, Tim Liljegren. Liljegren skating left to right. Moves for the Sharks to the blue line. Long shot toward the net on Ottinger. And he deflected that with a blocker board, not only to his right, but way, way up over the short glass, and a souvenir for the lucky fan in about row six.
1: What was inside that blocker? My gosh. I mean, the thing came off with more speed than it was going in at. And like you said, that lucky fan, it looks like there's a Sharks jersey down there. A Patrick Marleau jersey right about that area.
0: Even better.
1: But they did count. I was going to say, DeLandre had that first shot on his buddy, and for a while they weren't putting it on the board. Now the Sharks getting a couple shots on net, make Ottinger work, because these games are tough for goalies. When you don't get any work, and all of a sudden
0: it's true.
1: It comes shot, shot, shot. You got time to think, and you can't just simply play, read, and react. It's a lot of time sitting around. So throw the puck to the net. You never know.
0: As they say, shoot the puck to the middle of the net. You might hit the corner.
1: Can't get too cute, especially when the shots are hard to come by against a good Dallas team that's structured.
0: Dallas starting to move it out here. One thing you mentioned, we'll get to in a second, about Dolly's not taking a lot of shots. Askarov now makes the stick save on his eighth attempt against him. And now we get a penalty coming up on the rebound. And unfortunately, the men in teal look like they're going to take the call. And let's hear it.
3: 2 minute minor, slashing.
0: 2 minute slashing penalty is going to be called, but it's not against the Sharks. It's against the Dallas Stars' Mikko Rantanen. So the Sharks have a power play opportunity here.
1: Yeah, and you know that one looks like it's been built up throughout the first period. There's a play at the end of Rantanen's last shift. He ended up going down in the corner in the offensive zone and was giving it to the ref. And once you get on the ref's bad side, they'll be looking for it. And he lays a little bit of a stick on DeLandre's hands, and off he goes to the box.
0: So power play comes for the Sharks Audio Network, brought to you by Power Business Technology, copiers and printers for your office needs. San Jose with the puck in the offensive zone. Settebrini exchanges passes with Orloff, holds the puck on the right boards, turns away from the check of Lindell, exchanges with Orloff again, moves into the right circle, backhand pass across the rink, but Orloff can't keep it in the right spot, so he goes back to center ice and gives it right back to Macklin Settebrini on the right wing. He rims it around the far boards. Now it's reversed to the near side, but Lindell is there, and he clears for Dallas.
1: The puck entered in and misplay on the backhand, and then, you know, it's tough sometimes on neutral zone breakout. You don't get to build the speed you want, and it's hard to enter, and you end up rimming it, and Dallas did a good job of sealing the wall.
0: And that's why Orloff just dropped it back to Settebrini. Comes in with speed now across the line. The give off a stick goes to Eklund on the right side. Back to Orloff. Return to Eklund now near side. Nice bit of misdirection there. Stick handles and creates space for himself. Gives to Settebrini. Throws it toward the net. Save made from the short side by Ottinger. 1 minute left in the period. The Sharks on the man advantage here. They send it back the other way, all the way down. And it'll be stopped by Askarov. Tried to reverse it, but it was blocked. Eklund got it out of the zone. And now Toffoli will drop it back to Macklin Settebrini, and here he comes. Settebrini with 40 seconds left in the period. Here they come. Toffoli getting the pass, shooting it, but not the best of shots. I think Lindell got a piece of it. And Ottinger had little trouble in handling that.
1: A little bit of a changeup. Dallas' stick gets in the lane. But it's never, on the power play, it's never a bad play to throw out the net. You get a chance to get an offensive zone draw and get a reset and slow it down and get the group out there. Now they have full change, and the Sharks get their second power play unit out there.
0: Vladette will take the faceoff. He's out there with Skinner and also Kurashev. We got Klingberg and Toffoli on the points. Off the draw, Dallas banks it off the boards, and they put it out of play. Not a penalty for delay of game over glass because it went into the bench area, so the Sharks get another chance. With 30 seconds left in the period, they're still on the power play essentially for the rest of the period. Time of that penalty on Mikko Rantanen was exactly 18 minutes, so it will go all the way to the end. And the Sharks would love to get a goal here with an offensive zone faceoff win as Wennberg steps in to take the draw. Wennberg going up here, stepping in again for Dallas. Blackwell, nope. Worked free and cleared by Sam Steele all the way down.
1: Yeah, Blackwell jumped off the bench after that quick whistle to take the spot of Rich Colby in, and he's a guy they rely on heavily on his penalty kill group.
0: Sharks move back in. Seconds remaining in the period. A steal and a shot by Toffoli, but it's blocked by Labushkin. Centering attempt by Skinner is blocked. 7 seconds left in the period. Can the Sharks get control on the scrum behind the net? They're scrambling for it. Toffoli pokes at it, trying to work it free. Work free now into the corner. Angle play, but it's blocked. And that's it for the period, and the penalty will also come to a close. So the Sharks got a little momentum from that power play near the end, a little bit, but not quite enough, I'm sure. It's right now where we have a discussion going on with the official, with Mikko Rantanen having a word about the penalty that was called against him for slashing, and he gets the explanation there from Justin Kia, and whatever it is, he's going to have to go back to the dressing room and ruminate on it.
1: Well, I know exactly what he was doing. I saw him give it a little tap at the end of the conversation. I think he realized he was a little bit hard on him earlier in the game. Now he's looking for him the rest of the game. You get on the ref's bad side, like I said, and they're looking to make calls. He did that. He gets the slash ball called. Now he passes him on the ice and say, hey, I'm sorry, I apologize. I was a little bit heated. Forget about that. Hopefully it doesn't have his number in his mind the rest of the game.
0: Good sales
1: smart
0: pitch.
1: Move. Smart move by a veteran player.
0: Very smart. End of the first period here. Shots on goal 8-3 in favor of Dallas. And the one goal they got was on the power play from Jason Robertson, his 18th of the year. Back in a moment on the Sharks Audio Network. Only one goal to tell you about. That's a power play goal for Dallas's Jason Robertson from Wyatt Johnston and Mikko Rantanen at 14:20 to make it 1-0 Dallas over the Sharks. Right now, let's go right to the Sharks dressing room. A man who spent the first 8 seasons of his very strong NHL career in a Dallas uniform is back talking to some of his friends earlier today. But there's no friends in the game. It's John Klingberg, and he's with Alex Stalock.
1: Klinger, I gotta ask, whose house was dinner at last night? Was there a dinner on the road?
4: Actually, it wasn't. They just came back from a road trip, so we'll figure maybe we can meet up after the game, if anything.
1: There's still got to be quite a group of guys in that locker room. I know your group was tight, that you're still talking to. I saw you talking to Ben before the game, and says a lot about this group. And talk a little bit about the tightness of that locker room in Dallas.
4: Yeah, for sure. I mean, coming in when I was young, these guys were obviously younger as well, and spent my first 8 years there, kind of growing up, you know, moving away from your home country the first time, and growing up together with those guys. It's obviously changed a lot over there, but many of the guys are still there, and some of the Finns and all that too. So no, it's great to be able to meet up for sure.
1: You mentioned the Finns, but talk a little bit. You're playing a Dallas team who's third in the league in scoring, third in the league in their power plays, third in the league at 31%. Talk about the importance of just staying out of the box.
4: Yeah, absolutely, for sure. And I think to stay out of the box, you got to be able to play more with the puck. And right now, I think it was an okay first period. Obviously, we want to get have a little bit more puck possession and drive a little bit more plays and maybe get in a little bit more on the forecheck. I feel like they're breaking out the puck pretty easy right now, so we don't get any momentum from that. So we play more with the puck. We're going to draw some penalties as well.
1: You talk a little bit about, you know, the way Dallas likes to play. Is there some change you guys are going to make? You have 3 shots, you know, on Jake after first period offensively. What are some things you can change to create a little bit more offense going into the second period?
4: Yeah, I do think the forecheck is such a big part of the game nowadays. But you can't just forecheck with one guy. You got to put it deep, but you have to have the entire 5 guys forecheck together. So, I mean, if we can't make a play on the lines, you get it deep, but even the Ds need to get up and have a good F3 so that the D can keep the puck in by the blue line and the boards, and that's how you create a little bit of offensive zone time. So I think if we take care of the puck a little bit more and come together as 5 breaking out the puck clean, we're going to be able to spend more time in the O zone.
1: Good stuff, Klinger. We'll get out there and get one. Bury one past your buddy Ottinger for me so I can give it to him in the summer.
4: Okay, sounds good. Thanks
1: Thank
4: for
1: you.
4: Having me.
1: That's John Klinger from the Sharks locker room. After one period, it's Dallas 1, Sharks 0, and you're listening to the Sharks Audio Network.
0: Time for the second period here at American Airlines Center in Dallas. Yaroslav Askarov takes the net to our right. Sharks are down 1-0 on that power play goal by Jason Roberts in his 18th. And San Jose is even strength with the Stars as we start the second period of play. They begin with Kurashev, Wenberg, Eklund up front, Klingberg and Ferraro back on D and off the faceoff. Nice faceoff win by Wenberg. Got it back. Klingberg slides it ahead, but it's intercepted there by Vladislav Kolyachonok. He will circle back into his own zone and feed it up to Hintz. Take the drop pass and move it out. Kolyachonok puts it off the stick of Eklund. Good stick position, but Dallas recovers. Robertson across the San Jose line loses on the back check there. Nice job by Wenberg to get the stick and tie him up. Sharks skating right to left in the second period. Here comes Eklund to center, veering to his right, trying to slip it off to the right wing side. But wide open there was Kurashev, but it hit a Dallas stick and bounced harmlessly back to the Sharks' blue line. Ferraro taking it there. Make sure he's at the red line. Had a weird bouncer that ended up on goal. That's an alert scoop save by Jake Ottinger, who's able to make the stop.
1: He must have played baseball as a young kid because he caught it right on the short hop. He didn't let that puck play him. But you think about Mario's play there. He got the red line, he got it deep. And whether it's on the goalie or not, that gets in the offensive zone. You go back a play, Eklund comes in and on a 3-on-2, tries making a play and turns it over at the blue line. And, you know, with only 3 shots in the first period, you know, Klingberg said in the interview, you got to go home and get on the forecheck. And I think getting the pucks deep and simplifying the Sharks' game right now is what needs to be done.
0: Faceoff drop, left side of Ottinger now. Dug free by Toffoli. Nice between-the-legs pass. Slid to the slot. Celebrini the drive. That just missed the net. Will Smith set him up with a nice flip, but that was a great job by Toffoli. Between the legs, backhand pass from a bad angle and got it right on Smith's tape. Unfortunately, no shot to the net. Instead, it went wide for Celebrini. Back at the blue line, Orlov stopped the Dallas attack. Celebrini to the attack, tries to split the defense, gets hooked down to the ice, slides into the net, knocks it off the moorings, and Dallas is going to be able to finish the play perhaps. Now it comes up the ice, and we have a whistle at the Sharks' defensive blue line, but Celebrini now getting up and getting out of the cage. You're supposed to put the puck in the net, not your body. Well, Celebrini got knocked into it.
1: I don't know if it was that justification that Rantanen did at the end of the first period with the official. And
0: Haskinen has held him down.
1: Put the whistle away or what? But, I mean, a skilled offensive player, you want goals in this league. He makes a great play to get by the defenseman. He's beat. Well, he goes to haul him down. No call on the play. Right in front of the ref, too. I don't know how that one doesn't get called. I had my arm up here. What does that matter, though?
0: I saw it.
1: Doesn't mean anything.
0: I was about to call it a delayed penalty because I saw your hand go up.
1: I was playing the net in the first period. Now I'm officiating in the second.
0: No. You are a two-sport athlete, too, because you played baseball, did you know?
1: I don't know if I would have handled that puck.
0: Here's a shot to the net. Save at the chest made by Askarov. That came off the stick of Petrovic. And so play is called, and this is one of these games, and I think this road trip is one of these road trips where the goaltender's got to take control of the game sometimes, get the faceoff, get the stop, although in the first period, the Sharks only won 39% of their draws, and that's an area for improvement.
1: Yeah, on the road, getting whistles and slowing the game down sometimes is a huge part of goaling. A young goalie's got to learn that taking a whistle, not always keeping it moving and playing the puck and moving it up.
0: Dallas ranked number 7 in faceoffs this season at 52.4%. The Sharks 23rd at 47.8. Off the draw, San Jose got it down the ice into the Dallas zone. And back behind the net, Petrovic fell down there. Lost an edge on the play. Can the Sharks take advantage? Here's Graf trying to force it through traffic. Good job there by the defenseman Capo Bianco to get in the way of that play by Graf. And the Dallas Stars able to break one out. At center ice, Maverick Bork feeds Ritzkovian on the left wing side. He's across the blue line, turns, exchanges passes, and shoots one, but it's wide of the net. Behind the goal line now, fed around the near board, Sharks zone. Bork to the point, stopped there by Petrovic. Return to Maverick Bork, Skinner's all over him, slides it down deep. Ritzkovian has in the right corner. He tried to toss it back to the point, but it's knocked down there by Skinner's check. Yet he couldn't control the play either, and there's a scrum for it right along the near boards in the Sharks' end. Delandry in the thick of it, loses on the check to Ritzkovian. He swings one around the far boards. Lyubushkin keeps it in for Dallas. He's in deep in the left corner. Tried to rim it, couldn't do it. Now he's checked by Letty, and they hold it up against the boards, and finally the puck skips free for a second. Now it's poked along the boards. Lyubushkin, nice effort, worked it free. Sends it toward the goal. That was tipped, I think, in front. And a little confrontation between players. It was Nathan Bastian who was trying to get his stick on that. His stick was actually being held onto a little bit by one of the Sharks. Far side of the ice, working it free. Here's Blackwell, stick handling. Nice circumnavigation, throwing it out toward the front of the net. Nobody got it, and it was tipped aside by Skinner. Skinner gets knocked down by Kolyachonok. Fans like that. Skinner looking at the ref saying, why isn't that interference? But play on, says the official, and so Dallas moves back into the Shark zone as Skinner changes. Inside San Jose territory again. Dellandrea working hard on the boards. Sends it ahead. Barkley Goodrow able to clear one out. And now Colin Graff will be able to get off the ice finally. Skinner was the first guy off after getting dragged down. But now a great stick handling move by Haskinen moving in. A little backhand chance. I'm not sure if Askarov got a piece of that or if it just went high and wide. Ben put it back to Haskinen, left point. To Lindell the shot. I think Askarov got a piece of that too with his blocker or his stick. Knocked free. And we get a whistle. And it looks like a hand pass against the Dallas Stars coming up. So the faceoff will be outside the Dallas Stars zone. And now it's time for a very important message from Alex Daylock.
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0: Always a great event. I know that Logan and Bree Couture always love to go to those events.
1: Yeah, not only to mingle with the fans, but taste great wine.
0: Absolutely. There's nothing like it anywhere. So you got to be there. Off the faceoff, here comes Roope Hintz into the offensive zone for Dallas. He's circled on the far boards. Now they get it across the ice. Jamie Benn checked there by Alex Wenberg of the Sharks. Klingberg back there too, worked it free. But his pass underneath the backside of the net is stopped by Hintz, checked by Ferraro. Now taking it back, Robertson, twisting, turning. Wenberg's all over him, far side of the ice. Great effort by Wenberg to take the stick away there from the offensive player. Robertson poked the puck loose, but unfortunately the Sharks couldn't get control of it. Instead, it's sent toward the front of the net, blocked. Now kept in. Haskinen moving to his left point again. Dallas putting tremendous pressure and a lot of zone time in the Sharks' territory here in the second period. Rantanen, right circle, stick handles to the middle, looking for a place to shoot. He does. It's blocked in front. Ferraro knocked it down. And now Wenberg picks up and has some room to move it out. Long pass across the rink. Here comes Eklund through center. Across the line. Cuts in on the right wing side. He got checked into the boards. Knocked it free. Really good effort by William Eklund. But unfortunately, nobody there really for the Sharks to take control of. San Jose is beginning a line change. The Celebrini line is on now. Celebrini gets tripped up. There's a penalty coming up to Dallas. As Celebrini immediately looking at the official. And the Dallas Stars touch it, and it is a penalty. And how about Mikko Rantanen? He is furious now with the official. He said, wait a minute. I thought our discussion at the end of the period was going to be enough to not get called, but he's in the box for two.
1: It was an identical play to the one that Macklin ended up in the net earlier. And I think the ref knew he missed the call there. This time it's just almost the exact same play. Splits the D, and Rantanen, the fact-checking forward, just lays his stick not too heavy onto his back, but when you're off balance, you lose your feet, and it just so happened to be right in front of Rantanen's buddy tonight, the ref, and his arm goes up in the air, and the Sharks get a power play out of it.
0: One of the games behind the game tonight, Rantanen with the officials, is the face-off coming up over to the right side of Jake Ottinger, the pride of Lakeville, Minnesota. How much cake do they eat in Lakeville?
1: Lakeville's not a very cake town, and I just had a friend, Ryan Carter, who actually does TV for the Minnesota Wild. His daughter played in the Edina, Minnesota hockey tournament.
0: That's severe cake.
1: And they were giving away cake at the tournament.
0: That's
1: was
0: classic.
1: Unbelievable. He was telling me a story about it.
0: That's great.
1: It's just so Edina that the girls, when they walked in, they were handing out, they had chocolate and vanilla cake, and it was cake all tournament long. And so they get it. But Lakeville, no, that is not considered a cake either.
0: Madame Edi, though, maybe a little bit of cake.
1: Maybe a little bit.
0: Back behind the goal line, Sharks on the power play. 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San Jose's got to get going offensively here. Celebrini trying to do it himself, though. That's not going to work. Lost it on the check. Dallas shoots one all the way down. Stars, by the way, are number 17 in the NHL on penalty killing. 81.1%, which is pretty solid. The Sharks on the power play are ranked number 15 in the NHL at 19.2%. Celebrini gains the zone. Goes to Smith on the left. Back to the point. Wennberg bodied up immediately there by Blackwell. And that's a good effort by Blackwell to clear it down the ice. Good job by Orloff to get back to it ahead of Sam Steele. Sharks break to center, but goes off the skate of Eklund, and now here comes Steele back into the Sharks zone. Short-handed, he stick handles. He's got Blackwell wide open in front, but the pass missed him. Held in, though, by the Stars defense. That was Haskinen who poked it forward, and finally Celebrini gets it back. That killed off a good 10, 12 seconds of Sharks power play time, and now there's only about 23 seconds to go on the man advantage. Celebrini across the line, drops it back to Foley, holds it, stick handles. He couldn't shoot it because of Lindell's coverage, so he went back to the point to Klingberg, and now to Celebrini in the corner. In front of the net, Skinner turning and trying to shoot it, but that's a great job by the goaltender, and Ottinger able to poke check that puck away from Skinner. Cleared back out by Dallas, and that's basically it for the power play. As the final seconds ticking off as the Sharks jump in. Rantanen's back on the ice, and Dallas still has that 1-0 lead. Remember, the Sharks have given up 5 shorthanded goals this season. It was a close play with Blackwell in front before. And that's something they definitely have to stop doing. That is the most shorthanded goals in the NHL. San Jose has allowed shorthanded goals in the last 2 games, so they don't want to make it a hat trick.
1: The neutral zone just hasn't looked fully connected. And even on the power play, outnumbered situation, Dallas has done a good job in the neutral zone and at the defensive blue line.
0: Taken now back by the Sharks on the forecheck. Sent to the slot. Off the skate, Ferraro keeps it in. Turns away from Maverick Bork, then sends behind the net. Getting in the way there was Lindell defensively. He tried to clear, could not. Nice keep in there by Ferraro. Bouncing puck taken back. Here comes an angle shot for Delandria, and a save made by Ottinger. Rebound clear to center. Glove down by Ferraro. Sweeps it with a stick off to the right. Knocked back the other way by Dallas. Ferraro again banks off the boards. And here comes Kurashev down the right. Into the zone. He pivots. He puts on the brakes. He drops it back. Now moving in. Letty the drive. Save. Rebound. Score! Common Grapp right in front. Had his stick down and slipped it under the defense and right through the wickets on Ottinger to tie the game 1-1.
1: Well, what a play by Kurashev. He came into the zone. The 3-on-3, didn't really have much. Elected to kind of slow up, wait for his defense to enter the zone. Lettys gets off the bench on a change. And Sharks take a little page out of Dallas's book. They get eyes, bodies in front of Ottinger's eyes. You got 2 guys in front, Delandria being one. His buddy taking his eyes away, and the puck dies in the paint and lays in an area where it turns into a battle. And Colin Graf does a great job being strong on his lower hand and burying that puck, that rebound into the back of the net.
0: Goal number 4 for Colin Graf this season at 8:23 of the second, tying this game 1-1. Nick Letty will pick up his first point as a member of the Sharks with an assist, and Philip Kurashev will also get a helper. Make that his third assist, pardon me, third point of the season as a Shark. Thinking about his first goal, but he didn't score it. As 3 assists for Nick Letty, his first point since coming back from the injury. Down the ice it goes. Letty back to get it. Hanging on. Throwing it over to Dickinson. Slides across the rink. And here comes Eklund. 1-1 the score. Eklund to center. Across the line. Gears to his left. Gives to Goodrow. Tried to take the shot. And Kolyachonok able to get the stick on it and knocking it wide. Really more of a shot pass there by Barkley Goodrow. He's kind of hoping to get a rebound toward the net and one of his line mates to jump on the puck. But the Sharks have tied this game. Once again, Graf's fourth from Letty and Kurashev at 8:23 to make it 1-1. Back at the Sharks' blue line could be trouble. Moving in Wyatt Johnston, but he's sandwiched by a pair of Sharks defenders in Kurashev and in Wennberg. And in fact, the 2 Sharks forwards were behind the defenseman on that play. Orloff back to get it behind his net now. Pivots away from the forechecking attempt of Steele. Backhands it around the far boards. Nice play there. Out of the zone, but unfortunately the pass by Liljegren too far for Kurashev turning to get it. And so it turns into an unfortunate icing call.
1: Yeah, you talk about that neutral zone. They're so responsible, Dallas. And positionally, they make it tough to break the puck out. And Klingberg mentioned that after the first period. Positionally, they're always in the right spot. It makes it that much harder to get across the blue line and into the offensive zone. And when the Sharks get a chance, and whether it's Ottinger or the Dallas defenseman, they're breaking up their forecheck. They're ending it. It's one and done, and they're out of their zone. And Sharks got to figure out a way to maintain some pressure.
0: Off the draw, Alex. The puck off to the right side of Askarov. Sharks digging it free. Nice little play there by San Jose's Orloff to basically out-muscle his man and slide it ahead. And Kurashev tipped it back down the ice. Not far enough for icing, but far enough to get a change. Celebrini's line is back on the ice. And Ferraro is going to be joined by Orloff here for a moment. Right now, Celebrini starting to move it out. Celebrini to center, cutting to his right, across the line, leap pass to Foley, tees up, shoots one from the circle. Good glove stop right up high by Ottinger, and he hangs on. We get a break in the action, I think, as we have 9:42 to go, second period. Our broadcast is coming to you from American Airlines Center in Dallas. The score is tied up 1-1 with the Sharks and the Stars. This is the San Jose Sharks Audio Network. 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Well, the Sharks have flexed in the second period. They've tied the game 1-1. Nick Leddy getting the assist on Colin Graf's fourth of the year. Kurashev should also assist in the play, although they haven't tabulated that yet officially. Off the faceoff now. Lifted out by Dallas. All the way down. This is going to be icing. So San Jose back to make sure that Dallas doesn't beat it.
1: Didn't look like anybody on the ice even knew where the puck was. It went up high by the scoreboard, and everybody was looking around. It's like a punt in football. Went up over everybody's head and came down at the faceoff dot in Sharks' end.
0: Maverick Bork taking a lot of the faceoffs as a right-handed shot here in the defensive zone. He's on with Ritskovian and Beck. All three of them are centers in many respects. Although Bork has played a little more wing than those other two guys have. Sent up ahead to Toffoli. Couldn't take it. Couldn't stop it with his skate. Too bad. But it goes into the Dallas zone. Spun around by the Stars. Good anticipation. Nice pinch by Ferraro to keep it in. And now Beck picks up and clears, but it'll be knocked aside there by San Jose. Ferraro at his own line, backhanded to the head. Good instincts. Got it to Smith, then to Foley, but back to Smith. It's off his skate. And Maverick Bork takes it back in the neutral zone for Dallas. He's bodied up there by Ferraro as he dumps one in. Spun around the boards by San Jose. Kept in by Lubushkin's very good pinch there on the right point. Now he'll get it back on the right side. Right-handed shooting, Lubushkin sends in deep behind the goal line there. Bastian works it free. Spun it around. Faxa couldn't make the play. That's because Celebrini got in the way. And he's tied to Foley pushing it down the ice. But unfortunately, it is another icing call against the San Jose Sharks. Want to remind everybody that our next exciting broadcast of Sharks hockey will be an afternoon tilt. We're on the air at 1:30 in the afternoon from Tobacco Road, Raleigh, North Carolina, as the Sharks look to avenge an early season loss to the Carolina Hurricanes. Again, the chore is pretty tough because Carolina is one of the best teams in the NHL, too. And they showed it with that big win at SAP Center earlier this season.
1: Yeah, Coach Rod Bridmore always has that group playing the right way. They play fast. They play a defensive, responsible game. And they got great veteran leadership. And Jordan Staal.
0: Turnover by Dallas off the draw. It's a breakaway for Will Smith moving in, going to the backhand. But it was stopped by Ottinger. And it was a pretty good effort by Kolyachonuk to get back. He arrived on the scene just as Smith was taking the shot. And on his way back to the bench, Smith gives Kolyachonuk a little shot. So I'm sure that'll be the start of something more later. Another turnover by Dallas. Here's Dellandrea moving in. The former star turning away from Ropey Hintz's check, but Hintz bodied him off the puck, and Dallas able to clear it. Uh-oh, Askarov way out of the net. Able to bounce one clear back to center. And will be picked up there by the Sharks. Dellandrea stick handles up to the Dallas blue line, but he's bodied up by Lubushkin. And the Stars will take over. San Jose is putting the pressure on here in the second. Cleared back out by Big D. All the way down the ice into the Sharks zone. Short of icing. Nick Leddy is back to control there for the Sharks. Leddy calmly picking up. But the long pass intercepted by Rantanen. 3-on-2 for Dallas. Rantanen at drop. Moving in. Steal. Loses on the check to the back checker, Colin Graf. Great defensive play there by Graf as he gets back there along with Dickinson to work it loose. A body win there by Graf, and the Sharks able to poke it up to their own blue line, but not quite out. Dallas kept it in. Steal on the left side. Check to the boards by Dellandrea. There's Dickinson behind the goal line. Couldn't get it. Centering attempt comes out in front. Here comes Capobianco. He's bodied up by Skinner at the last second. Skinner shaken up, I think, a little bit on that play. But play continues as the puck went wide. And now Letty gets in the way of a pass. And the Sharks scoop it up. Dickinson comes out. Nice little pass on the right to Colin Graf, but it pinballed off his stick. Dallas picks up in their own zone, and they lift it out of the zone. Is this going to be a penalty for delay of game over glass, or are they going to say that it was in the benches? We have people being separated right now. Once again, Jeff Skinner was not happy with something that happened a little bit earlier, and he is being kept away from the Dallas Stars right now. And we've got a penalty coming up, and it looks like Jeff Skinner is on his way to the box. Let's get the call. They're not going to give it to us just yet. Justin Kia and TJ Luxmore chatting about it. Here's TJ with the call.
3: On the previous play, number 53 San Jose and number 96 from Dallas each have 2 minutes for slashing. Teams would play 4-on-4 for 2 minutes.
0: So Rantanen, his sales pitch has not worked. No. Another penalty for Mikko, his third of the game. Dual penalties for Skinner and Rantanen.
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1: The puck. Moving right to left with a lot of room on the ice. 4-on-4. Wenberg across the line. Holding it. Spinning it across. Trying to get it there to Orloff, but Orloff couldn't make the play. Instead, he pokes it all the way back to his own blue line. And that's where Mario Ferraro picks up. Watched by a forechecking Wyatt Johnston. You've got to watch this guy in the offensive zone wherever he is, whether he's got the puck or not. Ferraro's behind his own net. Takes his time. Fans don't like that. And now it'll be picked up by Orloff, who moves behind his net. Eludes the check and throws it forward. Macklin Settebrini, nifty move, got around Jamie Benn's attempt. Here's Settebrini up the left side. Across the line, stick handling with the puck. Loses on the stick check there to Haskinen. And the Stars take over with Lindell behind his net, bodied up there by Graf. But Haskinen gets the puck from him behind the net, and he will start the attack again for Dallas. Fed forward now by Lindell. Circling back now, Steele. Sam Steele's got some room down the right, crosses the San Jose line, makes the move on Ferraro, who forces him to the outside. Klingberg keeps him to the outside as he circumnavigates the zone. Now it's fed back to the point man, and Haskinen skates in deep, back behind the goal line. Klingberg is able to check it away from him, and Settebrini will settle the puck to the left of his goal and start to move it out. East to center, Settebrini for the Sharks, in across the blue line, moving to the middle, trying to stick handle with it and do it himself again. Didn't have anybody to go to, really, as Dallas controlled it well. Stars check it away from Settebrini. And now moving to center ice, Steele sends a pass across the rink. Lyubushkin, penalties are over. Skinner and Rantanen back on as Lyubushkin takes the shot. But it's gloved by a right-handed catching Askarov from the right wing faceoff circle. We've got a break in the action. And only 4:49 to go in the second period. The Sharks have fought back to tie the game 1-1 on a goal by Colin Graf, assisted by Nick Letty and Philip Kurashev at the 8:23 mark. We've only got 4:49 left now in the period. Back with more on the San Jose Sharks Audio Network. 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That's going to be a lot of fun. Dallas in the 1-1 tie, going toward the front of the net, but Capo Bianco trying to split the defense, couldn't do it, and the Sharks have a 3-on-2 if they hurry. Down the right wing side, here comes Eklund across the line, lead pass for a breaking Wenberg, but it's knocked aside. Held in by Orloff on the point, cross-ice Liljegren to the middle of the ice, off the left boards, fielded there by Wenberg. He's got nowhere to go, so he holds onto it on the boards, does some nice stick handling, moves to the middle, throws it on the right, but the pass a little too hard and a little too bouncy for Kurashev to handle. Eklund knocked off the play behind the net. And so that gives Capo Bianco a chance to move it out. He got it up to Steele with his back to Orloff. Orloff bodied him up, and it stopped at the blue line, but the Sharks called on the offside. You know, Dmitry Orloff very, very quietly does a lot of little physical things right there with Steele at the blue line. Was one that Steele will remember.
2: Oh, you see him off the ice, and I mean, he's a physical specimen. And when he lays his body, I'm sure you feel it out of the other end. But it was a smart play to gap down and keep that puck in the offensive zone.
1: He's already one of my favorite people to talk to because you ask him a question and he talks for a minute and a half.
2: Perfect.
1: I mean, he's got a lot to say and a lot of really interesting things to talk about.
2: Yeah, it's you just see right there, intelligent hockey play. He read the play perfectly, and timed it perfectly, and kept the play in the offensive zone until it eventually went offside.
1: Off the draw, weird bounce off a skate. Can Dallas take advantage? Here's Nathan Bastian centering it out in front, but it went off a stick and bounced out of the zone. That was a break for the Sharks. Kolyachonok and Lyubushkin grab it. Pass down the right side. Blackwell couldn't get it. That's going to be icing against the Dallas Stars. Interesting story. Colin Blackwell was originally drafted by the San Jose Sharks. A lot of people forget that. After his college career at Harvard, he had many injury problems in the early stages of his career, including his last year at Harvard. And so the Sharks finally let him go, but he ends up coming here to Dallas. Pete DeBoer really liked the way he played. He is playing for his sixth NHL team, but I think he's found a home. Off the draw. Dickinson the shot toward the front of the net. That was tip wide. Rebound far side. Lifted out by Dallas. They get it up to the Sharks line. 1-1 the score here with 3:20 to go in the second period. Stars dump it in. Settebrini behind the net, fields it, and skates away from Foxa to center. Across the line, a feed on the

0: Dickinson dropped it back to Toffoli. He keeps it in, dumps it behind the goal, but Celebrini bodied off the play there by the defenseman Kolyachonok. Vladislav Kolyachonok throws it around near side feed. That was for Lyubushkin, but it's checked away by Celebrini. Now a centering attempt there by Smith, knocked aside. Smith gets it back in front. Skinner the shot, stick save from point blank range, made there by Ottinger. Rebound in the corner. Now Celebrini feeding it in front, looking for Skinner, but it's off his skate as he's bodied up there by Kolyachonok and cleared back at center ice. This is the third D pair for Dallas. I'm impressed with the way they're playing.
1: Dan, I was just going to say, it's the rare shift. Backlund's been out there in Heiskanen hasn't, because it was the Dallas icing. They didn't get the ability to change, and the Sharks throw Celebrini's line, and you get an offensive chance in zone time. And boy, it's probably the first time you've really noticed that they haven't had the ability to match Heiskanen up with Celebrini.
0: Good chance for Skinner, too, on that play. Is now up ice come the Stars in this 1-1 tie. 2:12 to play on the clock as the Stars dump it into the Sharks zone. Maverick Cork flicks it back to the point. Here's Heiskanen in the drive, and that is blocked by traffic in front with goaltender Askarov kind of going down a little bit into the butterfly and hoping the puck hits him. At the near sideboards, picked back up, swung across the ice by Klingberg, got it out of the zone, poked ahead, knocked backwards there by a stick, and the Sharks will pick it up and Klingberg will end up with it. Feeds it forward to the middle of the ice. Kurashev taken down by Richkovian, who gets the pass back on the right, throws it toward the net, blocked by Klingberg, and that stopped a scoring thrust for Dallas. Klingberg moved it ahead. Now it's the Sharks' Kurashev up to the blue line, and Lindell, that big body, knocks him down. That was a hard body check, and the Stars take over. Here comes Robertson, gets by Eklund, moving in, getting the shot, and getting a piece of it there was Askarov. The puck went off to the corner near side. Wennberg fighting for it. Dallas really giving it a push right now. Stars at the near boards. They get it back to the point. Petrovic keeps it in. Behind the net feed there for Jamie Benn. Checked away there by Liljegren. And Eklund will elude the check. First one, but he lost the second one. It stays in the Sharks zone. That's Benn who did that. He put it off the stick of his teammate Robertson. And the Sharks lucky to intercept that with a minute remaining in the period. Celebrini's line is coming back onto the ice. We're down to 50 seconds left in period number two. Sharks 1, Stars 1. No icing as it's dumped down the ice. Askarov comes way out of the net and gets in the way there of Roope Hintz and does not allow him to make the play. Sharks skated out quickly. Down the left, it's Wennberg crossing the line, whipping it rink wide. Here's Celebrini, the shot toward the net, and it knocked wide of the goal. We're down now to 30 seconds remaining in the period. Celebrini's behind the net now in the Dallas zone. He stick handles. He stops. He moves away from Petrovic. He throws it out to the front of the net. Letty has it. Makes the move. Can't shoot it. Cuts into the corner with it, though. Moves back behind the Dallas net and wrists it around to Wennberg on the right wing half boards. Now behind the net, Eklund trying to spin it to the slot. Blocked. Now it's a shot by Dickinson right on. Stick save made there by Ottinger with 8 seconds to go in the period. And we get a whistle.
1: It looked like that went straight into the netting off Robertson's stick, but rest on at ice level. Must have deflected up and over.
0: Yep. No, Robertson had it there. And isn't it interesting? They were on the big screen here. They were showing the replay. And the moment Robertson got the puck, they turned it off.
1: They cut it off because they weren't sure if it, it didn't allow the Sharks bench to say, hey, take a look. Play moves on. And didn't look like anybody was close enough to him to get a stick on it. And maybe caught the glass before it went into the netting.
0: Probably did. Well, we got 7.6 seconds to go in the second and an offensive zone start. Delandria is out there to take this draw as a right-handed shot going up against Faxa in the defensive zone for Dallas. San Jose would love to get the draw and a shot to the net here in the final 7.6 seconds of the second, and they do get the puck. It's on the point. Who has it? Klingberg. He shoots. Save made! And that's a perfect rebound control by Ottinger as he deflected it forward, which is normally not the thing to do, but he realized that there was nobody there, and the puck came out of the zone, and that's it for the second period. But here, Alex, the Sharks get the tying goal. Midway through the second frame, Colin Graf is fourth of the season from Letty and Kurashev. This game's tied up 1-1 after two.
1: Yeah, you got to maybe check that blocker, Ottinger, and see if that thing's corked. I mean, the way the pucks are coming off that thing, they're building up speed off his blocker. And you know, it was a period that it felt like the power play got the Sharks going. They get a chance on the power play. You start getting some offensive zone time because the first 6 minutes of that period felt like it was in the Sharks zone for 6 minutes straight. You get a power play. Now you get a little momentum. You feel like you're playing the offensive zone. Then from there, it turned a little bit. And it evened out. Nice, tilted back into more of an even game. But it's just that recipe of getting pucks below the goal line. You see how they use Letty, the defenseman. He got the puck to the net. And it's simple. Get the puck to the net, rebound hockey. And I think that's what you got to do against this Dallas team.
0: Well, Dallas is an excellent defensive team, and the Sharks, over the course of their last five road games, have been outscored 17 goals to 6. Only 6 goals in their last 5 road games heading into tonight. They've only got 1 tonight, but the good news is that they're playing defensively well, and Askarov looks pretty sharp.
1: Responsible hockey, and the way they wanted to answer after their last outing to Washington, and Coach Warsawski, you know, talked about competing. You see it all over the ice. They're playing on the defensive side of the puck. They're winning those 50-50 battles, and they're not reaching for pucks. They're not hoping. They're not turning pucks over. There hasn't been any odd man rushes that have been glaring mistakes. And they're playing simple, smart road hockey that, you know, you got 20 minutes for a chance to go into a Dallas building. It's tough to play in against a good team and get some points out of this game.
0: At the end of 2 periods of play here in American Airlines Center, Dallas, Texas, the score is the Sharks 1 and the Stars 1. Back after this on the San Jose Sharks Audio Network. Underway in the third period, and right away the San Jose Sharks move right into the Dallas zone. Delayed penalty coming up against the Stars. The Sharks cycling back to center ice as they get the goaltender Askarov off and the extra attacker on. Wenberg, lead pass, Settebrini. Now an Eklund shooting it! And the save made right through the legs there, squeezing the pads together for Ottinger to keep it out of the goal. And now we get the penalty call against Dallas. Only 27 seconds into the third period, and let us get the call from the official.
2: Dallas penalty number 44. 2-minute minor, high sticking.
0: Kolyachonok, high sticking. The time of it now, only 27 seconds of this third period. San Jose is 0-for-2 on the power play. But they come back on the man advantage, brought to you by Power Business Technology, copiers and printers for your office needs. Sharks will start out with what looks like the second power play unit here, as they go with Gaudette, Kurashev, Skinner up front.
2: It was on number 46. 2-minute minor, high sticking.
0: They made a mistake as to who the penalty was against. Not 44, 46, the other guy that's a defenseman that is Russian. So it's Ilya Lyubushkin who steps into the box.
1: They thought, maybe for a second they thought it was 96. They wanted to get 96 back in the box.
0: And the way it's gone for Renton, that's not a surprise. So the Sharks on the man advantage. Here's Kurashev shooting it. That is blocked in front. Haskin will get a piece of that. Knocked away. Stars able to tip it out of the zone. They've got Beck and Fox up front with Haskinen and Lindell back on D. Lindell's had a really strong game defensively today. Here's Gaudette buying some time on the zone entry. Spins it underneath the players. Far side of the ice. Toffoli's checked by Beck, but got it back to the point. Klingberg back to Toffoli. Now back to Klingberg. Left point. Shoots one. And I think it went off the skate of Gaudette on its way in. He was right at the edge of the crease against Lindell one-on-one. And now the Sharks push it back to center ice and regroup here as we have a minute 18 left on the power play for San Jose. Gaudette got the zone entry, but he's forced by Beck to move it out to center. Goes on the left wing side, slapped in there by Toffoli. Now the Sharks in forechecking. Gaudette works it free. Now it's Toffoli to Kurashev. Left circle, feeds it back to the point. Moving to his right, that's Klingberg. Gets it to Skinner at the near side. He eludes the check there of Lindell. Throws it back to Klingberg, who shoots. It's tipped in front, right on goal. Great save there by Ottinger. And wow, what a tip by Kurashev right out in front of the net. Back to the point. Now it's sent to Kurashev by Klingberg. Kurashev in front. Here's Skinner shooting it. Point blank save made by Ottinger. That was a mano-a-mano challenge. And Skinner went for it, but Ottinger was there. 37 seconds left in the power play as the Stars tear it out. Could be a 2-on-1 break shorthanded. Down the left side. Moving in. Blackwell to the right. Steal. Shot. Missed the net, I think. And it bounced off to the corner.
1: Pass just ahead of him on a 2-on-1. Dallas gets that 2-on-1. It was a high clear. And Gaudette was back on D, with only having one defenseman out there, went over his head and led to a 2-on-1 led by Colin Blackwell.
0: 15 seconds left on the power play. First unit guys get out there for the Sharks. We're calling the second unit on this chance as it spun around. Settebrini looking for it near side. Eklund keeps it in. Shovels into the corner. There's Kolyachonok. And he winds it around and the Stars get it out. And that'll be it for Lyubushkin's penalty.
1: Yeah, a couple good looks. You think back to the Skinner. He gets his eyes off and goes 1-on-1 with Ottinger. Ottinger's deep in his net, and when Andre realizes he's got no help on the defensive side, he takes another half step out of the crease and really cut that angle down on Skinner. Didn't allow that shot to the blocker side.
0: Sharks move in. Here's Will Smith flipping it across the ice. Celebrini takes it. Stick handles. Loses an edge there on the check by Robertson. And the puck is fluttered down the ice by the Stars. This will be icing against Dallas. Doesn't look like Macklin was too happy with that last exchange. He's kind of sidling his way back to the bench and now checking the skate blade as he makes his way back to the Sharks bench area.
1: Well, it starts, you get a power play. right away to start a period. You get a little momentum out of it, and now you force Dallas to ice the puck, and the ice is, it's tilted a little bit, and the Sharks have taken all over the place slowly as this game's gone on. They've gotten confident, got back to playing the game they want to play, and spend more time in the offensive zone.
0: Exactly what you want is right now. Kolyachonok is coming back to the bench to buy a little time for his team. Says, I need a new stick. They let him have it. Linesman followed him over there to make sure it was not a subterfuge. Might not have been. Off the faceoff. Cleared back out by Dallas. Sharks picked back up near side now. It's Ostapchuk. Couldn't get it. Back inside the San Jose territory. Little chip there by Orloff. Got it out of the zone, but Dallas fires it right back in. And what do we got here? Looks like a offside play, so they let it go. Sharks wanted Dallas to touch the puck, but finally it came back to center ice. And the Stars regroup with it. Robertson lifts it in, and it's gloved up high there, right in front of the net by Askarov. That was a dangerous play because Liljegren was there. He could have deflected it in his own net.
1: There's like two outfielders going for a fly ball.
0: There's a lead pass. Steele down the left side. Shoots one. Glove save made by Askarov. Just tipped it aside. Rebound went over to the far side of the ice. Over to the near corner. Grabbed there by Steele. Steele twists it behind the net. There's Rantanen. Twisting off the check there from Delandria. Delandria pokes it free, though. Good job. And now, uh-oh, Liljegren just gave it away, but it's intercepted, and we've got a penalty coming up for hooking. And who is going to go to the penalty box? No, it's not Rantanen. He was looking at the referee menacingly, but no, it is Wyatt Johnston looked like going to the penalty box here. It is Johnston, 2 minutes for hooking. So the time of this, 3 minutes. 56 seconds of the third period will be the fourth Sharks power play. Will the fourth time be the charm?
1: I've seen a lot of those stick calls tonight. You talk about any time the player chasing gets his stick horizontal into the player's abdomen or up on their hands, that's already been called four times tonight, and these refs are looking for those stick penalties. Liljegren had full possession coming around the Sharks' net as he gets his eyes up ice and looks to make a play. Johnson's stick gets hung up in that area. Some players are good at pinching it in there to draw that.
0: Okay, power play hockey for the Sharks from Power Business Technology. Copiers and printers for your office needs. Fourth man advantage situation for the Sharks. Right now, Wenberg thrown out of the circle, so Macklin Celebrini will step in. And Celebrini wins the draw. On the point, Orloff. Backhand pass, left boards. Eklund. Good exchange now with Smith. Eklund back for Smith in the left wing corner. He's got Macklin in front, but the coverage there by Haskinen too good. Haskinen poked it free, and Dallas comes out shorthanded. Ritzkovian to the Sharks' offensive line. Bumped a little bit there by Orloff, but he got it in deep, and Blackwell's giving chase. And how about Celebrini, the first guy back there, defensively on the power play. Worked it free for the Sharks. San Jose throws it out. Eklund to Smith. Smith lead pass left side. There's Celebrini across the line with Wenberg. Wenberg guns it around the boards. Celebrini on the right wing side will stop it. Beck knocked it back. Boy, Dallas very efficient here with the puck. Ritzkovian taking the tip from Lindell and clearing it all the way down.
1: Yeah, Ritzkovian's a guy, you think back in the end of the second period, got two big hits in the neutral zone, and now you see him out on the kill, being effective on the kill, and, you know, he's a guy that, in that role, knows exactly what he needs to do, and Orloff had a chance to get a lick on him at the end of that power play.
0: Here come the Stars shorthanded, lead pass right out to Steele in front, and he missed the net. He was being checked there by Orloff, who might have influenced it just enough to force Steele to put it wide, but Steele has been very effective shorthanded, and Dallas is really threatening to get a shorthanded goal for a third straight game against San Jose, which is something they do not want to give up here. 1-1 the score in the third. Sharks move back in on the power play. Gaudette pokes at the puck, can't get it. Cleared all the way down by Blackwell. Blackwell and Steele, great job on this PK. His way out of the net comes Askarov to make the stick stop and leave it for Klingberg, who's out there with the second unit. We're down to 20 seconds on the power play. Klingberg to the red line, shoots one in. It comes around the boards, back to get it now. Dallas's defense, they knock it around the boards, and Kolyachonok rimmed it all the way down the ice. That's an effective use of the glass right there. He put it up in the air, and it sort of rimmed around and went all the way down. 5 seconds left in the power play. One last rush, but now it's Skinner checked away from the puck. Beck thought he'd get a break. Nice job by Klingberg to poke it back. Penalty's over, but here's Skinner moving in, shooting it on goal from just inside the blue line. Turned aside relatively routinely there by Ottinger. But the Sharks have some momentum in this game, and they are getting chances in the third period. They dump into the offensive zone. One thing that we noted in the intermission in our check-in with Drew, Alex, is that the Sharks were 39% of the faceoffs at the end of one. At the end of two, they were 53%.
1: It's puck possession, and you saw it on the ice. To start with the puck.
0: Here come the Sharks moving in, back behind the net. Centering feed, grab the shot, great save, rebound. Here's Letty to drive, a save made by Ottinger and Graff and Goodrow. And also Ostapchuk right in there to try to jam it in. That's a heck of a job by the Lakeville, Minnesota native, but also Colin Graff, who has a goal tonight, had a chance for a second one.
1: And Ottinger did a great job with his legs there. Leg control, kicked the rebound out to the point, and back to Letty's tape. We had an assist on the Sharks' goal again. Doesn't waste any time. Get that puck to the net. You got Sharks players around the net and hope for a rebound. It's stuck to Ottinger.
0: Breaking the action. Tonight's game is coming to you from Dallas, Texas. The score with 6:33 gone by in the third. The Sharks won and the Stars won. Back after this on the San Jose Sharks Audio Network.
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0: I'm Dan Rusinowski along with Alex Stalock. Game one of a five-game road trip. So far it's 1-1 in the third period, 13:27 to go. Faceoff drop, Dallas zone. Delandria loses the draw to Hintz. And the Stars poke it around the boards. Good job by Skinner to get back to knock it aside. And the Sharks pick up the puck again, and Letty and Dickinson will start the attack. Dickinson pushed the puck ahead to Skinner on the left wing side. Had to wait for teams to come onside. Then he shot the puck into the offensive zone, but Dallas picks up and they clear it. Letty stops it at the red line. Tosses on the left to Skinner. Little soft pass to a breaking Delandria. Good job there by Kolyachonok to get back and just body him off the puck and up so he couldn't control the play. And it pops around the boards, but a giveaway. Graff steals it. Slides to the left. Here's an opportunity. Dickinson to drive. Put it up in the air. Wide and off the glass. And it ricocheted out to center, but you're not going to fault Dickinson for taking that opportunity.
1: No, you're not going to fault him for taking the shot. There's the one thing you're going to learn there as a young defenseman. Just to hit the net, you go and you miss the net high and wide to the far side. A lot of times it's going to rim out of the zone. You get a chance for sustained offense.
0: Here comes Eklund across the line, one-on-one. Makes the move, shoots one from the left circle. Nice low save there made by Ottinger. Good pressure by the Sharks in the third in this 1-1 tie. Kept in by Liljegren, throws it behind the net. Kurashev fighting for it. Now it's worked free by Eklund. Moves up the right wing board, spins, tries the shot. Blocked. Now it's fed to the slot. Kurashev shoots just wide. Rebound tipped underneath the goaltender and through the crease. And not out of the zone, though, for Dallas. But, boy, that was dangerous for Dallas Stars hockey. As now Lyubushkin, the man who did that, takes a softer play and throws it up to center ice. Knocked down by Rantanen. On the left side, here comes Johnston across the line. Loses on the check to Kurashev. Great effort. Steals the puck. Wins the battle. Throws to the left wing side. And Eklund from the red line dumped it down for a line change with 11:45 remaining in the third period. And this game very much in the balance. 1-1 the score. Stars will turn it over here. Bad pass. Celebrini races down the right wing. Stiff arms his man Lindell. Walks across the line. Has the puck caught in his skates as he turns. So it allows Maverick Bork to steal it back for Dallas. And Jamie Benn, the veteran for the Stars, able to poke it from the Sharks' line and get it deep. Sharks hustle back to get it. What are they going to do with it here? Will Smith comes up with it, puts to the middle to Foley on the left wing side. Celebrini checked away there by Rich Kobian, who has made an impact in this game, has he not?
1: A physical presence. He's a smart hockey player. He's always making the right players. The reason why a guy like that sticks around is you can play him in all situations. And him and Blackwell together, they have that chemistry. Not overly large players, but make an effect on a nightly basis.
0: Yeah, Rich Kobian, only 5'11", 198, out of Northeastern University. Won the Red Garrick Trophy last year as the AHL's Rookie of the Year with the Texas Stars. 1-1 the score here. Long pass ahead for Barkley Goodrow from Sam Dickinson. He tipped it, got it in deep. Now the Sharks in forechecking with Gaudette trying to work it free. But again, good protection by Kolyachonok of Dallas. And he swung it underneath. Boxer cleared it. It's all the way down, and it's icing against the Stars. This could be costly. Sharks are going to put new guys on the ice as soon as that play was blown dead. And why not put out the Delandria line with Colin Graff on the right wing side and Jeff Skinner on the left? Graff has the goal, and he almost had a second one.
1: Yeah, and they started the last offensive zone draw the Sharks had as well. They won the draw and had an offensive zone shift and went back to that Dickinson shot. It only ended because he decided to shoot far side and miss the net. Otherwise, that hits the net. You got bodies around the net and creating rebounds and getting second chances on Ottinger.
0: But Radek Foxa, the veteran, beat Delandria to the faceoff pretty cleanly. Stars able to lift it out to center. Gloved down there by Bastian. And he pushed it off the left boards and got it deep. In there to forecheck was Blackwell, but Blackwell lost his footing. And now a couple of guys, Foxa came together with Delandre. They both topple to the ice. Now they get back to their feet, and they go into the pile to the right side of Askarov in the left-wing corner of the San Jose end. Blackwood peeled out, hoping the puck would come free. They continue to scrum for it. Letty chip behind the net, but Blackwell takes it back for Dallas. He centers in front. Where is it? It's a big save by Askarov. Point-blank range after Letty lost the puck behind the goal line. It came out in front. Nathan Bastian got that from Blackwell. What a chance that was, and what a save by Askarov.
1: One of those pucks that had eyes. Even Askarov was looking to make sure he had it in his gears. A quick play right in front, jumped over just his pads and crawled into that area under his armpit. He wasn't sure if it was still in there, but good on him to get that whistle and find out where that puck was in his gear.
0: Tonight's game is coming to you from American Airlines Center in Dallas. The score with 9:58 to go in the third. The San Jose Sharks won. The Dallas Stars won. This is the San Jose Sharks Audio Network. 1-1 the score, 9:58 to play in the third. Faceoff coming up deep in San Jose ice to the right of Yaroslav Askarov. Our next broadcast will be on Sunday. Alex Stalock and I will be on the air at 1:30 p.m. Pacific time as the Sharks travel to Tobacco Road and take on the Carolina Hurricanes. Well, right here tonight, this is good preparation for that game. This is an excellent Dallas team, and the Sharks are staying stride for stride with the Stars. Part of that's been solid goaltending, but part of that's also been good structure, I think, from the second period on. First period was a little scary.
1: Yeah, the first period, and it kind of leaped into the second period. First 5 minutes of that second period, get the legs going and get up to speed. And you talk about the turning point, it was getting that power play and a little been building a little momentum off that power play, and then started shifting in the offensive zone. And so, yep. Well-coached group in Dallas with, you know, Glenn Gullitson making a second tour back into Dallas on the bench, and the players are enjoying playing with them. And
0: there's something like 14-year difference between the time he was here the first time and now. He's changed a lot. Off the faceoff now. Dallas steal, beats Delandria to it, but the Sharks steal it. Here comes Colin Graf. He sends it off the right wing boards, chasing it Skinner, but Dallas read that pretty well, got back. And Petrovic on defense, a right-handed shot, sends one forward. Steal blasted down to the ice there by Delandria, and that caused a turnover, and the Sharks take over. Knocked into the offensive zone by Graf, but it's in the trapezoid behind the goaltender. Ottinger out of his net, made the stick stop, fed it around, and the Stars calmly clear it out. Sharks diagonal pass by Ferraro. He was looking for Delandria there, but once again, Capobianco got in the way. Kyle Capobianco feeds it over to Wyatt Johnston. And Johnston carried to the Sharks line, dumped it in, and now Steele, a hit from behind there against Liljegren, digs it free. Dallas picks it back up, Rantanen to the point, shot, there's a block, taking it back, Steele, backhand shot, right on goal, save made, oh no! He put it into his own net! Askarov lost the rebound, and it goes in. And Dallas, with Steele, getting a third opportunity, he's had several really big ones, makes it 2-1, Stars.
1: Steele went in on the forecheck and laid a hard hit to Liljegren on the backside, and the puck ended up getting kicked out to the point, and the defensive shot, Liljegren got in the lane and actually blocked the initial shot and got slowed up a little bit by taking that shot in the leg, and it freed up Sam Steele to have some space. Got a backhand to Askarov's blocker side. The rebound came out. It's hard to tell, but there was a stick that reached in, and whether Askarov pulled into his own net or that the Dallas player going in with his stick towards his blocker side, it looked like it pushed in. It'll be interesting who they give the goal here to.
0: Well, it was both Steele and Rantanen in there on that play, but I thought it definitely went off of Askarov's leg, and he kind of knocked it in. But I thought it went off his stick, too. Yet, it might have been nudged by one of those two players.
1: Well, if it was Steele and Rantanen, my guess is the refs are going to give that goal to Steele tonight, judging by how the refs are towards Rantanen. I don't think Rantanen's going to get any benefits tonight on close calls.
0: In fact, they might even take an assist away from him. Who knows? That's just the way it's been for Mikko tonight. Right now, 2-1 Dallas. Stars move back into the Shark zone. Here's Haskin in the drive. Stick save made there by Askarov. The next shift after a goal against is as hugely important as goal four. How will the Sharks handle it? Here's Haskinen, rips a shot wide of a net. Dallas, tremendous pressure right now with a 2-1 lead in the third. 8:13 to go. Nice play by Orlov using the skate in traffic with Ben to kick the puck free. He got it around the boards at the near side, and the Sharks try to clear. Cannot. Klingberg couldn't get out of the zone. Robertson tosses back behind the Sharks' net. Klingberg is there. Backhands around his old buddy Roope Hintz up the far boards. And the Sharks will break out, but they have worked hard to get it to the red line. And now Eklund's just going to get it all the way down and head for the bench as the Sharks need to get a line change. It's Steele, his fourth of the season, from Petrovic and Rantanen. So Rantanen has a couple of assists in this game and a 2-1 Dallas lead.
1: Couple assists, couple penalties, give him a big fantasy night.
0: Right now, right wing side, Sharks zone. Again, the pressure continues from Dallas. Rich Kobian behind the net tries the wraparound stick save made by Askarov. I'll tell you what, this kid Rich Kobian, I like the way he plays out of Northeastern. He's got that Northeastern style about him. Just grinds in there and gets his nose dirty. The Sharks have a Northeastern product on their roster. That is Adam Gaudette, and he won the Hobie Baker when he was playing there. Behind the goal line now, Ritzkobian. Twins into the slot, but it's intercepted and cleared back out by Toffoli. He will shovel it directly toward the goaltender, hoping that Will Smith can win the foot race, but Dallas got back and was able to poke it aside. Smith, hands off. Now here comes Barkley Goodrow across the line. He stick handles in deep, guns it around the boards, and pinching it is Klingberg. Will he keep it in? He didn't, but Gaudette did, trailing the play. Gaudette shovels it back into traffic, fights for control. Adam Gaudette trying to dig at the puck here. Klingberg gets it, chips it forward. Where is it? It's along the left wing boards for Dallas. And Ritzkobian sends it back. And they do get it out of the zone on the far side, but it goes off a body into the Dallas bench. So we get a stoppage with 6:29 remaining in the third period. And this game, 2-1 now, Dallas. The official word on that goal, Alex, is a goal for Sam Steele, his fourth, from Alex Petrovic and Mikko Rantanen. Time of the goal, 10:56. That is an even strength tally.
1: Looks like the refs are trying to discuss where the faceoff is going to be, and Barkley Goodrow is saying that it should be in the offensive zone. Dallas trying to argue it in the neutral zone, and the linesman was in the box trying to figure out where the draw is, and fortunate for the Sharks, this draw is coming in the offensive zone.
0: Big chance. Barkley Goodrow's sales job worked. Ty Galandria steps in for the Sharks here, and he wins the draw. Shoveled back to the point by Graf. Here comes the shot, but Ferraro's chance went wide. Klingberg kept it in. Right corner. Spun around there by Galandria. Ferraro keeps it in. Reverses the puck behind the net. Skinner knows it's coming. He's checked there on the far side of the ice. And San Jose does come up with it. But Galandria turned it over on the far boards. Intercepted by Blackwell. He can skate. He's out to center. The Harvard product. In across the line. Moving in. Stick handling. And he lost control of it. But it went into Askarov. And he turned it aside. Graf back the other way, using his wheels to get all the way up to the blue line at the end of a shift, but it's turned over and sent back by Petrovic to the neutral zone. Stopped at the red line, far side by Skinner. The Sharks now have Wenberg out there with Skinner working hard for it against Foxa right between the benches. Down goes Foxa in a race for the puck. Bastian shoots it forward, blocked by Orloff, poked to the middle of the ice by Skinner. And now the Sharks take it, and Liljegren carries up to the blue line and shoots it into the Dallas zone. Centering pass by Eklund. Unfortunately, Kurashev didn't arrive on the scene in time, and Lindell, who's had a great stick tonight, able to tip it aside. But we get a whistle as we have people ahead of the play here. And offside. So they blow the play dead, and Ryan Daisy is able to stop the play and say the faceoff will be just outside the offensive zone for San Jose. When we come back, we'll have a continuation of this contest with 5:22 to go in the third. Our broadcast is coming to you from Dallas, Texas. The score, Stars 2, Sharks 1. This is the San Jose Sharks Audio Network. 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Got a face-off coming outside the Dallas zone, right at the blue line. And the Sharks win the draw. Off the face-off. Oh, no. It's off the skate of Liljegren, and he turned the wrong way. And steals it. And it moves down the left-wing side for Dallas. He has the go-ahead goal. Behind the net, poked at by Johnston. Over to Rantanen, but a pass back to the point is deflected back out to center ice. All of a sudden, Dallas has better puck control. The Sharks have it caught now in the skates of Wenberg. That's unusual. As it's caught between his skate, and he couldn't get it out. And linesman David Brisebois is looking on a little bit incredulously. But they're finally getting it out, and we will have an opportunity here. I think they finally got it out, courtesy of Esa Lindell helping poke it out with his stick.
1: Finn taking a Swede, helping a Swede out on the ice.
0: Yep.
1: I thought that was going to be Mike Aldrich's job. I thought he was going to skate over to the bench and have Mike Aldrich take it out with one of his tools. But remember, hockey players got to figure it out.
0: Hey, remember, that puck has to be taken care of very carefully because it's got all those chips in it.
1: Right. Yeah, don't give those away or break them.
0: Off the faceoff, dumped behind the Dallas net by the Stars, actually. They pick it up and they clear it all the way down. This is going to be icing against Dallas. The Sharks need to make this costly right now. 4:49 to go in the third. They're down 2-1. Go-ahead goal in the third period by Sam Steele at 10:56, his fourth of the year. He probably deserves to have that one because he had two or three other good chances earlier in the game, shorthanded.
1: He's a guy that put the puck in the net in junior hockey, too. You're talking to WHL. He's up, you know, I think he's one season of WHL's draft year. He might have had 100 points, and he has that offensive ability and, you know, fully hasn't translated to the NHL level. And you got to figure out your role sometimes. You know, you get a chance earlier in your career, and maybe it's not as easy to score at this level. He's found a role, and he's an effective player, and that's why he's had, you know, the run he's had in this league. And, you know, it's not always about scoring. And you talk about his ability on the penalty kill, and that's one reason, you know, he has a job year after year.
0: Well, he played 5 years for the Western Hockey League's Regina Pats, so he played that extra season to make sure that he was more ready. And then a little bit for the San Diego Gulls of the American Hockey League before getting to the Anaheim Ducks. Off the faceoff, 2-1 Dallas. Sent around the board, stopped there by the Sharks' Will Smith. Soft toss behind the net, knocked back the other way in the corner. Klingberg is in deep, poked out of the zone by Dallas. There's Jamie Benn, loses on the check to Sam Dickinson. That's a nice continent step up there by Dickinson against the veteran player. And now the Stars will recover in their own territory and push it out. Dickinson is back to get it. Fired in the direction of Toffoli. Too far, but I think he got a piece of it, so no icing on the play. And Lindell is back to control for Big D. Throws it out to center ice. Skinner stops it. Slides it across the rink to the near side. Celebrating on the ice. Backhands went in. And the line change is coming for Coach Ryan Warsopsky. Dallas just clears it out. They want to change players, too. Good job there by Delandria to keep the puck away from the Stars in the neutral zone. And then he fires it into offensive territory. Sharks into forecheck here. Fed along the boards. Sent toward the net by Delandria, but it's blocked by a stick. Skinner gets it back, holding on to it, but losing on the stick check, and Rantanen lugs it out. A lead pass on the left wing side, moving in. Steele across the line. Puts on the brakes. Loses on the poke check. Kolyachonok keeps it in the zone for Dallas. From his left point position, he put it behind the goal to Rantanen. He moves out. He has a chance. He shoots. He scores! You can't let Mikko Rantanen walk out in front of the net as a left-handed shot on the right wing side. And he beats Alex Stalock on that play to get his third point of the night. And so Mikko Rantanen putting an exclamation point on his very event-filled night with the officials. He scores his 13th goal of the season. And Dallas leads 3-1.
1: Yeah, he just rolled off a Delandria check down low. The puck got rimmed around. He went down and got a one-on-one battle with Delandria. And smart players, big players like that, have the ability to shield off a defending player. And he rolled out just to the bottom of the circles on Askarov's blocker side. And he's a guy with his lethal shot. A little quick heel-to-toe wrister beats Askarov high to the glove side.
0: Okay. Now the Sharks are down by two. And they are definitely in a pickle with 3:10 to play in the third. Goal number 13 on the season for Mikko Rantanen. He has one goal, he has two assists, and he's got a couple of penalties. And it is a 3-1 Dallas lead. This is how Dallas does it to everybody. Is off the faceoff, Sharks dump in. There goes Askarov for the extra attacker. But they have to start from the neutral zone as they couldn't keep it in play. Klingberg played 8 years here in Dallas. Slaps into the Stars zone. Fed in deep behind the goal line. Sharks in there very aggressively as Eklund worked on it. Eklund poking it up against the board. Celebrini trying to reach in. Grabbed by Kurashev. Kind of got tripped up there. Play continues. As Haskinen swings it around. Intercepted there by Toffoli. Left boards. Back to Klingberg. Near side. Celebrini fires. Save. Rebound. Toffoli. Celebrini. Shot. Score! There was some traffic in front of the net, but Macklin Celebrini rips that Tyler Toffoli cross-ice pass and puts the Sharks back into the game with 2:20 to play in the third. The score is Dallas 3 and the Sharks 2.
1: What a play by Toffoli. He gets the rebound off the original one-timer Celebrini. Goes off Ottinger's blocker side, and he's waiting for it right onto Foley's tape. He doesn't waste any time. He spins around, seams that puck right back door to Celebrini again, right at the top of the circle. Celebrini twice gets good wood on that one timer. The second timer, fortunately, finds a hole through Ottinger, who was looking through his armpit to see if it was stuck in there, and it was definitely not. Now it looks like it.
2: Determine if the play was offside prior to the goal.
0: Were the Sharks offside? Does Macklin Celebrini's goal count? We are about to find out. They are challenging this for offside. Sometimes you do it just to buy your team time. Sometimes it's close and you don't know. Sometimes you absolutely know that it was offside. We'll see.
1: Boy, you're hoping the video coach underneath that's calling it is right, because if not, he throws the Sharks back on the power play. And
0: well, the Sharks certainly don't hope he's right. They hope he's wrong.
1: Right. Sorry. Correct. But, you know, when you make this call from that room, you're hoping that guy is, if it's the Sharks or the Dallas, you hope he's 100% right. And, you know, for the Sharks' sake, you hope that guy is wrong. But you think back to that entry.
0: It was close. The skate of Kurashev, I think, is what they're worried about. And they're trying it. Here comes the call.
2: After coach's challenge, it was determined the play was offside at 2:44. There was no goal.
0: So no goal for Macklin Celebrini. They were correct. So it's still 3-1 Dallas.
1: It's amazing the work, the video technology. Kurashev, it was off that original dump, and Klingberg went to slap it in. And
0: he was definitely in.
1: He's definitely offside and had nothing to do with the play of keeping a puck in the zone on a tight call.
0: That was so close. He lifted his skate just as the puck got to the blue line. And the he that I'm talking about is Kurashev.
1: Yeah.
0: Okay. Faceoff drops. Goaltender Askarov back in the net to our left. Sent down there by Dallas. Klingberg back to get control. I guess the good news about the review is that the Sharks got rested as a result. Here comes Celebrini from Eklund. Makes a great move. Shoots one toward the net, and it's tipped off of something and hit the netting as Askarov makes his way off for the extra attacker. But right now we'll get a faceoff deep inside the Dallas zone with 2:26 to play. The score is 3-1 Dallas. Celebrini's had a goal taken away from him so far tonight because of that offside challenge. But we'll see what happens here with the extra attacker on.
1: Starts with the draw and get possession right away. There's a simple formula. They're able to seam the puck and get pucks to the net. And Andre hasn't had to face many grade A opportunities tonight.
0: Set ahead by Dallas off the faceoff toward the empty net. They score. Miro Heiskanen, defenseman. The key to it, a faceoff win for Dallas. Empty net goal, Dallas 4, and the Sharks 1.
1: Just enough time for Heiskanen leaving the zone. You know, and it's changed now where the analytics say to go for the empty net, and you get a skilled player like Heiskanen that, you know, has that much time with his eyes up. Sharks forechecker never really put pressure on Heiskanen as soon as that draw was lost by Wennberg. And we see Wennberg calling in a forechecker to get some help. And throws a high wrist shot over Klingberg's head, but didn't have the ability to knock it down. Finds the middle of the Sharks' net.
0: Goal number 5 on the season for Miro Heiskanen, who had 1 goal and 1 assist, including the game winner against the New Jersey Devils on Wednesday. That ended a 14-game goalless drought for him, but now he's got goals in consecutive games. He's now off the faceoff. Dallas looks like they get called for pushing the puck all the way down for icing. Or did they make a mistake? They did make a mistake. They blew the play dead, and now they're going to drop it at center ice.
1: Yep.
0: Well, if the Sharks can score 3 goals in a minute and 58 seconds, that would be something.
1: Yeah, it would be something. He's right. And just the amount of grade A opportunities, Dallas hasn't given up much.
0: Nope.
1: And to string 3 in under 2 minutes is a tall task for the Sharks group.
0: And we're not quite at Billy Mosianko time, but we're getting close. As right now the Stars move it out. Here comes Rich Kovian. Feeds to the left. Stick handles. Tries to shoot. Letty blocked it. Just got in the way.
1: Well, Rich Kovian's one of those names you look at before the game, and you're hoping maybe you don't have to say it a ton. Well, we've said his name a lot tonight.
0: We've had to. I'll tell you what, that Northeastern program, they always have guys that come into the NHL, and they are just snarly type of guys. And he's another one. Graf feeds it off for the Sharks. Nice move by Dickinson. Looks back for Graf, but getting in the way there was Bastian. He steals it. Lead pass. Moving in. Faxa shoots. Save made. Askarov. Minute 5 remaining in the game. Dallas up 4-1, but the Stars are looking for more. They've got Bastian in front of the net. Fox are trying to get it to him. Letty blocks it. Letty protects it. Bastian gets it back in the corner. Goes back to Kolyachonok. He feeds it rink wide, and it's held in by Lyubushkin. That's a mouthful of names right there. Behind the goal line now. Grabbed by Foxa. Couldn't get it. Checked away by Letty. Letty was double-teamed there. Finally worked free. Here comes Blackwell. Sends it toward the net. Kind of a weak shot. Steered aside by Askarov. We're in the final 34 seconds of the game. Dallas cycling in the offensive zone. Kolyachonok feeding it off to the right side. Kept in by Lyubushkin. He will exchange with Foxa and shoot it. Glove save. Backhanded stab there by Askarov. And play is blown dead. You know, we're starting to see that more from goalies, to catch the puck with the backhand side of their hand on the opposite side, like a fielder would in baseball.
1: Yeah, like a catcher framing a pitch. And as long as it's below your eyes, I think it's okay. Anytime that puck gets up in the air and you have to move your arm or your glove in front of your face is when it gets a little scarier. And we saw that earlier in the game. That we talked about that Askarov and Lozhkin play. The puck went flipped up in the air, and they both went after it.
0: Here comes the Shark attack down the right wing side. This game is not in doubt. San Jose looking for a chance. Here's a shot by Gaudette. Blocked. He gets another one. Save made by Ottinger. And the clock stops with 6.8 seconds to go. And we are well into Billy Mosienko time now as the Sharks trail by 3. But they've only got 6.8 seconds to do it. That would be a record.
1: Shot, face-off shot, face-off shot, face-off shot is... Dan Cole, a common man, radio guy in Minnesota, often says when the Vikings lose by 3 or 4 touchdowns, he says they're only a touchdown, two-point conversion, touchdown, two-point conversion away. And
0: right here, they drop the puck. The final seconds tick off, and this game is over. A tough one for the Sharks to take. They held Dallas and held them in the game for most of it. They stayed with it through midway through the third period, but then a goal by Sam Steele broke the dam open. Followed by goals by Rantanen, and then an empty netter by Heiskanen. And the final score is the Dallas Stars 4 and the San Jose Sharks 1. Final shots on goal for the Dallas Stars 24 and for the San Jose Sharks 17. Jake Ottinger picking up his 13th win of the season. He is in third place all time in the history of Dallas victories. That is his 162nd career victory. Passing Eddie Belfour last game into that third spot in Dallas Stars history. Meanwhile, Yaroslav Askarov and the Sharks now have lost 5 straight games on the road. And they will continue this road trip in a very tough place to play at Carolina in Raleigh. It's going to be a tough one.
1: Any road game in the National Hockey League is tough. And you don't get the line matchups you want all the time. You don't get the last change. And you got to learn to win simple games. And you know, you got through a first period tonight. It wasn't the greatest first period, and you're still in a hockey game. The tides start to turn a little bit in the second period. You're playing a little bit more offensive zone time. You tie it up 1-1. You're in a fight all the way, you know, late into the third period, and then the floodgates open a little bit. But, you know, they got to feel good that they came out, they competed. Obviously, didn't go as they wanted to. They didn't answer right away in the first period like you thought you'd expect, but. They had the ability to be in the game. As long as you're in the game, you have a chance. And, you know, it ended up opening up a little bit at the end. It definitely wasn't a 4-1 game.
0: Well, you might need a little yoga after this game. And we want to invite everybody to be part of yoga and hockey history at Yoga on the Rink, December 7th at SAP Center. 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But until then, the final score today, the Dallas Stars 4 and the San Jose Sharks 1. Stand by. 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
0: In Dallas, Texas, the final score is the Dallas Stars 4 and the San Jose Sharks 1. I'm Dan Rusinowski along with Alex Stalock. The Sharks were in it for most of the game, but unfortunately it broke open. Two things happened. One, Dallas took the lead. Then the Sharks thought that they had a goal that made it 3-2, but unfortunately a successful coach's challenge, which we're told is the very first coach's challenge the Dallas Stars have implemented this year, was a successful one. So an apparent goal by Macklin Celebrini, which would have been a beauty and made a game of it, was taken off the board, and it was Dallas just cruising to victory after that with an empty netter by Miro Heiskanen.
1: You can't fault Kirishev for, you know, going offside there. You're down two, and you decide to pull the goal in your neutral zone. Klingberg goes to get that puck in, and you want to be first on that forecheck. So he was working as hard as he could to be in there and make an impact, and he was just, I mean, they slowed the replay down. He just lifted a skate up before that puck reached the blue line, and, you know, you're thinking you're down two. You get a goal from Celebrini with 2:20 left, and then you see the Dallas bench banging their sticks to get the attention of the ref, and they decide to make the call. And sure enough, their video guy, which turns out a lot of times is usually right underneath all the angles they have to take a look at those offsides plays. And unfortunate for the Sharks, you know, just a half step too early.
0: Five straight losses on the road for Ryan Warsawski's team. They drop back to 13-13-3 on the season, 29 points. While the Dallas Stars continue to roll, their last nine games, they are 7-0-2. The Stars are 19-5-5 this season for 43 points, and they are in the conversation. Even though Colorado was off to that amazing start, the Dallas Stars with 43 points, and the Colorado Avalanche with 44.
1: Yeah, I mean, you look at the Central, and, you know, it's a division that it's just packed with, you know, teams that are hoping to play late in the year, and, you know, whoever's going to come out of that Central is... You know, it's going to be a battle to get there, and it's going to be these two teams, I think, that you just mentioned, Colorado and Dallas, all year, you know, jockeying for that top spot. And, I mean, you see a team tonight that didn't give up much as far as shots. The Sharks ended up with 17 shots. How many of those were considered dangerous or great errors?
0: Five.
1: You think back, maybe you think of the Skinner chance. That was a really good chance. Obviously, their goal and, you know, celebrating a couple one-timers on the power play. But, you know, not a ton of odd man rushes. They just don't give up much. And you talk about, you know, Lindell over and over. Excuse me, just being in the right spot all the time. He's always in front. The puck finds a stick, and it's a tough team to break through and create offense. You got to play ugly sometimes on the road and simplify and get pucks deep. And that's one thing I talked about early is Ottinger, you know, broke up the forecheck at least a dozen times, I would guess, on, you know, rimming the puck in, and he's stopping and they get out quick.
0: Final score, Dallas 4, Sharks 1. 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
0: It's time for the Sharks instant replay of a hockey game won by the Dallas Stars at American Airlines Center in front of a crowd of 18,532 fans. Final score, Stars 4 and the Sharks 1. Here is how it all happened. In the beginning of the game, Dallas had definite puck possession time and more shots toward the net as they outshot the Sharks 9-3 in the first period. But in the early part of the game, Yaroslav Askarov was on his and made a couple of good stops with a score 0-0, including this one. Dallas on the attack, 0-0 the score. Here they come. Failed clear by the Sharks, thrown to the net, and a great save by Askarov off the shot from the right point that was taken by Ilya Lyubushkin. He made the first stop, and then the puck was trickling behind him, but he went down into the butterfly naturally, and it hit his right pad, and he was able to hold on. That was one of the saves that Askarov made in the first period to keep the score 0-0, but Dallas has a pretty potent power play, and unfortunately, Macklin Celebrini took a call for hooking at 13:01 that put the Stars on the man advantage for the second time in the first period, and the result was this. Well, Colin Graf is going to step in and take this draw, but he loses it to Hintz. Heiskanen left point, slides to his right, sends the pass over to Rantanen in the corner. He's got Johnston in the middle. Rantanen holding the puck to Johnston, shoots, hit the post, rebound, score! So they got the puck to Johnston where they wanted it. He beat Askarov, but then the puck ricocheted out, and banging it in right in front was Jason Robertson. And so it is a 1-0 Dallas Stars lead. The time of the goal, 14 minutes, 20 seconds, and it is a power play tally. Jason Robertson getting his 18th goal of the year from Wyatt Johnston and Mikko Rantanen. Those two players that got the assists are right at the top of the NHL's power play points totals, and they extended that lead with that first power play assist. And you notice that that started with a face-off win by Roope Hintz. That was a story that would occur a number of times in this game.
1: Yeah, face-off so crucial, especially when it comes to special teams. And, you know, it's the first 50-50 battle of any play. And, you know, the first period, it felt like the Dallas had the puck the whole period. And, you know, it starts in the face-off circle. And especially when you get on the penalty kill, if you don't get the first chance to get that puck out, you got five of the most skilled players on that team that maintain possession, and it turns into a chasing game, and all of a sudden it ends up in the back of your net.
0: The Sharks only won 39% of the faceoffs in the first period, but they were up to 53% by the end of the second, and then they ended up in the game at 46%, which is about their average, a little bit below that, against one of the better faceoff teams in Dallas, who was ranked number 7 in the league coming into tonight's action. So that is a factor in the contest, but at the end of one, it was still only 1-0 in favor of Dallas. So here we go to period number 2, which has traditionally been a trouble spot for a lot of clubs in the NHL, especially when you don't have the last change. But the Sharks would outshoot Dallas to the count of 5-4, and the one chance that they had that was more than Dallas turned out to be the one that went into the net for Colin Graf. Ferraro sweeps it with a stick off to the right, knocked back the other way by Dallas. Ferraro again banks off the boards, and here comes Kurashev down the right into the zone. He pivots, he puts on the brakes, he drops it back, now moving in, Letty the drive, save, rebound, score! Colin Graf right in front, had his stick down and slipped it under the defense and right through the wickets on Ottinger to tie the game 1-1. Nice goal by Colin Graf, his fourth of the year, from Letty and Kurashev to tie the game at 8:23 of the second period. So the Sharks made it basically to the halfway point of the game. And Colin Graf, how about this one for an interesting stat this season that we're watching? He has scored in four different ways this season. He has scored a 5-on-5 goal, as he just did tonight. He has scored an empty netter. He has scored 3-on-3 in overtime. And he has also scored shorthanded. The only thing he hasn't done is score on a penalty shot. And when we give all of those fascinating bits of data, we also have to add that Mario Lemieux did them all in one game once.
1: That's incredible. That's quite a night. And, you know, we talked about Colin Graf tonight and just his smarts for the game and, you know, coming out of college, how many teams wanted him on their roster. And you see why on a nightly basis. He's already effective on the penalty kill at a young age. And, you know, Warsawski has no issue throwing him over the bench, whether it's a big offensive zone draw, big defensive zone draw. You saw it in the third period. Their line was getting looks in the offensive zone, and, you know, there's a reason why this kid's going to play a lot of long time in this league.
0: Well, with the score 1-1 into the third period, Dallas started to press as hard as they could, as you would expect on home ice here in Dallas. And it would be Jake Ottinger who would make a pretty big save in the third with the score even. Here come the Sharks moving in, back behind the net. Centering feed, grab the shot, great save, rebound. Here's Letty to drive, a save made by Ottinger and Graf and Goodrow. And also Ostapchuk right in there to try to jam it in. That's a heck of a job by the Lakeville, Minnesota native, but also Colin Graf, who has a goal tonight, had a chance for a second one. He had a good chance right there, but it stayed 1-1 because of the save by Ottinger. And a little bit later on, that led to better results for Dallas as Sam Steele would score what would prove to be the game winner. Liljegren digs it free. Dallas picks it back up. Rantanen to the point. Shot. There's a block. Taking it back. Steele. Backhand shot right on goal. Save made. Oh, no! He put it into his own net. Askarov lost the rebound, and it goes in. And Dallas with Steele getting a third opportunity. He's had several really big ones. Makes it 2-1 Stars. Askarov was just looking straight ahead after that puck went into the net. He stood tall and stared forward solemnly toward the center ice area because the score was 2-1 Dallas. Steele gets his fourth of the season. Petrovic and Rantanen assisted on the play at 10:56 of the third period. So halfway through the third, they were tied, but that was a big goal by Dallas. And as I mentioned, Steele had a couple of good chances shorthanded earlier in the contest that Askarov was equal to, but unfortunately he kind of knocked that one into his own net.
1: Yeah, it was hard. There were sticks getting involved and you're trying to corral the rebound, and you know, it started with a good backhand, high hard backhand by Steele, and you know, follow up his rebound. You never know what's going to happen, whether You know, on the replay, it's hard to tell if it was a stick that poked it back towards Askarov, but ended up going through his five hole and out the other side and off, caught the post and in.
0: Off the inside of his left pad, right? Yeah. When he moved naturally toward to try to get it to stop it, and it kind of went in. So, 2-1 Dallas at that point. Well, Mikko Rantanen had quite a night. First part of the game, he was yelling and screaming at the officials, and he ended up getting three minor penalties during the course of the contest, which made him even more furious. But by this time, he had two assists in the game, and he figured that with the score 2-1 Dallas, it was probably time for him to turn things around and get a goal. A lead pass on the left-wing side, moving in. Steele across the line, puts on the brakes. Loses on the poke check. Kolyachonok keeps it in the zone for Dallas. From his left point position, he put it behind the goal to Rantanen. He moves out. He has a chance. He shoots. He scores! You can't let Mikko Rantanen walk out in front of a net as a left-handed shot on the right-wing side. And so Mikko Rantanen putting an exclamation point on his... He scores!
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2: It was. That was at 16:39 of the third period. Rantanen, his 13th goal of the season and third point of the night from Johnston, and Kolya Chonok made it 3-1 in favor of Dallas. The Sharks, again, at this point, thought that they could get back into the game. They pulled goaltender Askarov for the extra attacker, and for just a split second, it seemed as if Macklin Celebrini was starting a heroic half of the third period. As Haskinen swings it around, intercepted there by Toffoli, left boards, back to Klingberg, near side, Celebrini, fire save. Rebound, Toffoli, Celebrini, shot, score! There was some traffic in front of the net, but Macklin Celebrini rips that Tyler Toffoli cross-ice pass and puts the Sharks back into the game with 2:20 to play in the third. The score is Dallas 3 and the Sharks 2. Not so fast, Kowalski. We've got a review on the play as the coaches for the Dallas Stars in the dressing room saw that Filip Kurashev was just offside on the zone entry.
3: After coaches' challenge, it was determined the play was offside at 2:44. There was no goal.
2: They played it back. It was barely there, but it was the right call. And so, unfortunately, that apparent Celebrini goal was called back, and the score remained 3-1 in favor of Dallas. That put the Sharks really behind the eight ball. But as it turned out, the Stars would get the empty netter on another one faceoff by Roope Hintz. Sent ahead by Dallas off the faceoff toward the empty net. They score! Miro Heiskanen, defenseman. The key to it, a face-off win for Dallas. Empty net goal. Dallas 4, and the Sharks 1. Haskinen, who had one goal and one assist at New Jersey in the most recent outing for the Stars, had ended a 14-game goalless drought with that goal. Now he's got a goal-scoring streak, and he comes up with the empty netter, his fifth of the year. Roope Hintz, who won the faceoff, got the only assist at 17:41 of the third period, and so the final score was the Stars 4 and the Sharks 1. Final shots on goal in the game for the San Jose Sharks, only 17. They had 8 in the third period. Dallas had 11 shots on goal and 3 goals in the third, a total of 24. And so San Jose Sharks hockey has lost 4 straight games on the road. And overall, they have been outscored 21-7 in those games, including that 6-0 loss on the road in Denver. They'll try to do better against the Carolina Hurricanes. Pretty tall order, as the Hurricanes are one of the better two-way teams in the NHL, and that game will be on Sunday on Tobacco Road. Here tonight, the final score once again. The Dallas Stars 4, the San Jose Sharks 1. That is our Sharks Instant Replay. This has been a presentation of the San Jose Sharks Audio Network.
0: This broadcast is presented by authority of the San Jose Sharks, solely for the private, non-commercial use of our radio audience. Any publication, reproduction, retransmission, or other use of the descriptions and accounts of this game without the express written consent of the San Jose Sharks is strictly prohibited.
2: Tough finish for the San Jose Sharks tonight in Dallas, their only appearance at American Airlines Center this season. Final score, the Dallas Stars 4 and the San Jose Sharks 1. It is time now for our three stars, and with the three stars, here is Alex Stalock.
4: The third star, Jason Robertson tonight, one goal and played 20 minutes. You know, he's on a hot streak right now where the puck's finding him. You heard that tonight. Off Johnston's tape, off the crossbar, ends up into a wide-open net on his backhand to score the first goal of the game. And tonight's second star with the game-winning goal, Sam Steele, not only to get his name on the score sheet and the scoring column, but all over the ice, effective on the penalty kill and the face-off circle, and was a guy that name that came up throughout the night playing effective role in the Stars' victory. And who else but Mikko Rantanen for tonight's number one star, who, you know, had a heck of a fantasy night for all you fantasy owners out there with a goal, 2 assists, 6 penalty minutes. It was a game halfway through the first period. I wasn't sure if Mikko was going to finish on the ice after a few non-friendly conversations with the officials, and then he decided halfway through the second period, I'm going to start to play hockey tonight, and took over the game and did what they call Moose. Is his nickname. You know, he played by that name tonight. Big body, scored a goal, and, you know, controlled the play the rest of the way when he was out of the box.
2: We'd like to thank everybody for tuning into our broadcast tonight, and at this time,

0: 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The on-site engineer for our broadcast tonight, the great Bill Geiger, and our studio engineer at Network Central, Brian Welsh. For Alex Stalock, I'm Dan Rusinowski, reminding you of tonight's final score. The Dallas Stars 4 and the San Jose Sharks 1. We're on the air on Sunday at 1:30 in the afternoon Pacific time as the road trip continues against the Carolina Hurricanes in Raleigh. Until then, thanks a lot for joining us. We say so long from Dallas, Texas.
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5: Recent results for San Jose Sharks indicate that the team in teal makes good response to tough losses, whether they're at home or on the road. Case in point, against the Colorado Avalanche, they got blown out 6-0, and they came back and got a big win against Vancouver at SAP Center. After a loss in Vegas, it came back to SAP and a win against the Utah Mammoth. And now, after a disappointing loss to the Washington Capitals, the Sharks face off on the road to begin a five-game trip against one of the best teams in the NHL. It's the Sharks and the Dallas Stars. Response required now on the San Jose Sharks Audio Network.
0: It's time to feel the teal. This is San Jose Sharks hockey. 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
5: From American Airlines Center in Big D, Dallas, Texas, I'm Dan Rusinowski along with Alex Stalock. The Sharks hit the road for five straight games, and it begins with a big challenge after a tough loss against an outstanding five-on-five team in Washington. Tonight, they face off against the Dallas Stars, a team, Alex, that not only is excellent five-on-five, but they've got one of the most potent power plays in the entire National Hockey League, and the challenge is going to be large.
6: Yeah, the best thing to do is not end up in the box in a game like that, and you know, you come in, you got a group that's third, clicking over just 30% at 31.5%. And it's a group that now you got a Jason Robertson who's finding the net at a pace that you want to all season long. He got off to a little bit of a slow start to start the year. Goal scorers, they can get on those streaks, so he's on one now. He wants the puck on a stick. He wants to shoot and score. And then you talk about who else is on that group. Wyatt Johnson, who finds points on the power play nonstop. He's a bumper guy. Remind you of an ex-Shark, Joe Pavelski, who he lived with for years here, models his game after him, plays a lot like him. He's all over the ice on the power play as well. And for the Sharks, when you look at the simplest equation for that, stay out of the box. Don't give that group the ability to feel the puck early on.
5: What they also have to do is draw some penalties against Dallas, and you do that by keeping your feet moving. The Sharks have scored power play goals in four straight games, and they're gaining traction and generating offensive opportunities. But the big thing lately has been five-on-five play against some really solid teams. Dallas coming in here at plus 18 in the five-on-five situation. They've already scored 62 goals in that scenario, while the Sharks, after a couple of tough losses, 7-1 recently against Washington, and that 6-0 defeat in Colorado, sees the difference a little bit bigger. They're minus 11 right now, but if they are successful here tonight and on this road trip, they'll start eating away at that difference.
6: And you see that in a group, you know, a group hovering right around that 500 mark. If you take those two big games away, which those are games, you know, in the past, or a coach might come in the locker room and you know, he's upset with the group, whether it was a compete level or something wasn't working that night. But it's almost a game you can flush, wipe the tape away, and get rid of it. And you do that with those two games, and they're right about even as far as goal differential. And, you know, you talk about John Plannum penalties, playing this game 5-on-5, and hopefully ending the power play, getting power plays is out-competing the group, getting in the offensive zone and competing. And that's one of the messages that you saw from Coach Ryan Warsawski after the Washington defeat was the compete level. He was not happy with the compete level from that top line all the way to the bottom, to the fourth unit. And that's all he's asking is the group to come out. There's going to be nights where you don't have it as a group. You don't have it. You're not feeling the puck as well. But you can still control how you can compete every night.
5: It was one of those rare games this season, and even in the last 2 years, that Macklin Celebrini and Will Smith were, dare I say, almost invisible. They were really contained by the Washington Capitals, who had the puck a lot more than they did. That was part of the problem. The other thing is you got guys like Alex Ovechkin and Ryan Leonard, the latter of whom is Will Smith's old roommate from the U.S. National Development Program and at Boston College, having the biggest night of his career with 2 goals and 2 assists. But I thought that even with the disappointing result, last time probably that the fans in San Jose are going to see the great eight, Alex Ovechkin, he kind of gave him a show with a couple of goals.
6: Potentially. You don't know how many years he's got left. I mean, he loves the game, and you just see the excitement from the first day he stepped foot in the NHL when he scored his first goal. He still carries that excitement when he scores. And you see that team off the ice. You see videos from them in the locker room, how they get along, how much fun he has going to the rink. So I think there hopefully as many more games for Ovechkin in the Bay Area. But, you talk about that group, and it's a group. You think about Tom Wilson and how his effectiveness is. He's a guy potentially that Team Canada is going to look at for the Olympics. And, for two young players, and Will and Macklin, to have to go against, a guy like that is tough every night in an 82-game schedule. And it's just a learning experience and being able to compete on a consistent basis.
5: Well, just glam on a little bit more of that, because this road trip is a tough one. Tonight we're in Dallas against the Dallas Stars team that right now is 18-5-5, 41 points in second in the Central and the West. They got shutout goaltending from Jake Ottinger, the pride of Lake Mill, Minnesota, and they beat New Jersey 3-0 at Prudential Center in Newark on Wednesday. For the Sharks side, they're 13-12-3, 29 points, very much in the conversation in the Western Conference race, but they find themselves right now in fifth position in the Pacific Division, and at the moment in ninth place, tied with Edmonton in the standings, and tied with the Utah Mammoth, who hold the second wild card spot. And so that's where we stand right now, with the Sharks starting out on a road trip that, as I said, begins tonight in Dallas, then moves on to Carolina, one of the better teams in the league, then to Philadelphia, then to Toronto, and then to Pittsburgh. It doesn't get any easier.
6: No, definitely it does not. And, points in this league don't take nights off. And it's you got to collect them when you can. And you're going to have a tough test every night. What teams bring. And Carolina is a team that brings a ton of speed. And, they play a defensive, responsible game. And then you head to Philly with, new bench boss Rick Tocchet there. You get Trevor Zegers comes over from Anaheim. They've added skill. They're playing good hockey. And as you go on these road trips, so it's a good thing for this group to get together, a young group to get out on the road, have fun with each other. And it's those are the times that pull these groups together, these young forwards in defense that San Jose has. And, the veterans control them the way. And these are trips you look forward to as a young player in this league.
5: Well, go back a month ago to Madison Square Garden in New York when the Sharks got a dramatic 6-5 overtime win with Will Smith getting the game-winning goal. The team went out together to Broadway and saw the Book of Mormon together, courtesy of Ryan Reeves. And they ended up having a pretty successful road trip after a slow start against the Islanders. They beat the Rangers, and they also beat the Minnesota Wild in that wild game in which Macklin Celebrini got the game-winning goal. I don't think they want to repeat that sort of heroics, but they'll take 2 points any way they can get them. And tonight they're going to try to earn one against the Dallas Stars. When Alex and I come back, we will have our roster report from Kaiser Permanente. That's next on the San Jose Sharks Audio Network.
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5: Win, loss, win, loss, win, loss. That's the way it's been for San Jose Sharks hockey over their last 10 games. They are 5-5 in that span. And you take those two tough games out from Colorado on the road and Washington recently at home, and the goal differential is a little bit closer. But over the course of that time, 10 games, 25 goals for. They've got to up that number a little bit here tonight if they can, starting this evening against the Dallas Stars team that is fighting for a top spot in the Central Division of the NHL. The Sharks have responded pretty well to tough losses. As I mentioned earlier, after the game against the Colorado Avalanche, they beat Utah at home 6-3. And after the game against Ottawa, they beat Boston 3-1. They had another game earlier, which they beat Utah 3-2 in overtime. But those games were at SAP Center, and now the Sharks try to respond on the road. How do you respond after a tough loss like the one they had against the Capitals, 7-1 on Wednesday night? Well, Will Smith gave us a very succinct answer as to how he does it.
7: Yeah, I think you have to look at it, learn from it, but get past it, and we're on to the next one.
5: You just have to get past it, forget about it, and move on, according to Will Smith of the San Jose Sharks. Sam Dickinson is a little bit younger in his NHL career by 1 year, and he gave us a more detailed thought as to how he handles it.
8: I think it's just, you know, you got to move on quickly. You know, there's 82 games. Not all 82 are going to go perfectly. And, you know, we've seen that a couple times this year already. So it's a long season for a reason. So I think it's just, you know, it's nice with a quick turnaround that you just kind of get to mentally refocus to a new game and just kind of focus on that one and get going for it.
5: Well, those are two skaters, one a forward, one a defenseman, to tell you exactly how you respond from a tough loss. But let's talk about the goaltending. No better person to talk about that than Alex Stalock. How do you get over it mentally when you have a tough night, especially when you've been yanked, as Yaroslav Askarov was in the first period against Washington?
6: You know, it's a short memory in that position. And not only game to game, but in game when you give up a goal. It's something in that position you can't keep in your mind. You got to flush it and move on. And, you know, sometimes getting pulled is, you know, is it the play of the goaltender? Sometimes, perhaps, there's one or two you want back. But sometimes it's to jumpstart your team and the group and to give it some life. And, you know, for a young goaltender, you know, to have the ability to get right back in there and get another chance against the Dallas team that has the ability to put the puck in the net says a lot of what they want, how they want to develop Yaroslav Askarov. They know the skills there. They know that it's all there, all the talent. Now it's learning at a young age the ability to move on and from game to game and not let one carry to two and two carry to three. And, you know, he's getting the chance tonight to get right back in there and pick up where he has been. His game's been trending up all year long. And it's just the mental side of the game takes time in this position. And goaltenders are coming in ready at a younger age now. And unfortunately, the mental part of the position is 90% of that job. And, you know, all the goalies now are so big and so skilled, and they have all the tools. It's figuring out in between the ears, does this guy have it or not? And I think you see the characteristics that he has, the mental makeup. He seems like he has the ability to turn the page in a hurry. His personality seems pretty fit for the position of goalie.
5: I think it's perfect for the position, and it was a mercy pull. It was not a play on the ice for him pull. It was the way the guys in front of him were playing last game. But Askarov played 17 minutes against the Capitals, gave up four goals on only 12 shots before he yielded to Alex Nedeljkovic. It will be interesting on this road trip to see how things slate out. But tentatively, if I'm looking at it and trying to handicap it, I've got Nedeljkovic in against Carolina, and I've got him in against Pittsburgh, in part because he used to play for both of those teams. Their afternoon contests, and perhaps the veteran steadiness of Nedeljkovic will be required in some of those games.
6: Yeah, especially with the different start. Different start time's always a little bit goofy where you don't get a pregame skate in. You got to figure it out with practice time. But, you know, you always want the chance to play against a team that you were with in the past, and you look forward to it, and you still have friends and teammates on that team. And it always, it's always something fun to look forward to, and he's earned it. The ability to not only get time in there to play, and it's good for Askarov as well, not to be pressed and forced into playing game after game after game after game at this age. It's sometimes better to sit on the bench and see plays develop from the bench and still be involved in that way and mentally get reps and physically not, you know, beat yourself up, especially this year with the Olympic break. The schedule's so condensed. You play a lot of games in a short amount of period, and I think you're right as far as looking at this trip. Those are potential games that you will see Ned in the net.
5: Here's our roster report from Kaiser Permanente. Get care like a pro with Kaiser Permanente, official team physicians of the San Jose Sharks. Kind of a side note before we actually get to the meat and potatoes of the lineup. Just saw a look of John Klingberg having a nice chat with Jamie Benn, the captain of the Dallas Stars. Of course, Klingberg played here for 8 years, and Jamie Benn just ended up playing in his 1,200th National Hockey League game, all with Dallas, which is mighty impressive. They go back a long way. And let's not forget about Ty Dellandrea as well. Delandria began his career in the NHL with the Dallas Stars and spent 4 years here before joining the Sharks last year. Scored a goal against the Stars, and he's trying to do that against Jake Oettinger, who's one of his best friends in the world. They're very, very close buddies, and they're both looking forward to facing off against each other.
6: Yeah, and all you hear about Delandria is how loved he is in the locker room. And that's when you hear that, it says a lot about a guy. And you're wanted in a room and wanted on a team. And I know here, you know, when he left here, there's a group that obviously, you know, in a win-now mode, win the Stanley Cups. And, you know, it's a little bit of a shock and to get readjusted. But, you know, now in San Jose, he's found the locker room. And I think the guys really love him inside that room. And it just goes to show how many guys in the morning stop by and give him a tap or share a laugh. And he was over talking to the trainers before the game. And, you know, I just talking with players that I played with, that spent time with Ty, just talk about how great of a guy he is inside the room.
5: He's made a big difference, and he's on that penalty kill with Colin Graf. He's working really well. I'm interested to see what happens tonight, although you want to stay out of the penalty box, as we've talked about. Delandria will play with Colin Graf and with Philip Kurashev today, as we do have a couple of lineup changes. First things first, Pavel Regenda had goals on the power play in consecutive games, and he was reassigned to the AHL San Jose Barracuda. Not for anything he's done, but because Jeff Skinner was activated. It's a numbers thing, certainly. I think we'll see Regenda back again sooner than later. But Skinner is a valuable member of this team, veteran of 16 years in the NHL, and he's somebody that can give them a little extra secondary scoring. He'll be playing with Alex Wenberg and William Eklund moving over to the right wing. Top line staying the same, Celebrini, Toffoli, and Smith. And that leaves the fourth line. Ryan Reeves is not in the lineup today. And he's been dinged up a little bit, and he's been playing just about every game here for the San Jose Sharks. So the coaching staff, with a big road trip, giving him the night off. And that means that the fourth line combination will be slightly different. It will be Zach Ostapchuk at center, with Adam Gaudette on the right side and Barkley Goodrow on the left. And that's a hard to play against line. So Reeves is out for this game, but he'll be back in before the trip is over. And something tells me, when the Sharks get to Toronto, he's going to want to definitely be on the ice.
6: Pittsburgh as well.
5: Yeah.
6: And yeah, he'll want to be on the ice when they're playing Toronto. That's one he's got circled on his calendar for sure. And you just look at the line depth, and you got Gaudette on the fourth line. He's a guy that can play up and down that lineup. He can play on the first line. He can play on the fourth line. And you have a lot of guys like that can play up and down the lineup. That's a good thing. He's got the ability to shoot the puck. He's got a lethal shot, and you know, it's a line that's a tough checking line, and they're going to play a physical game tonight, and they're going to lead the way when it comes to competitiveness that Ryan Warsawski's been talking about.
5: Dallas got shutout goaltending from Jake Oettinger last game on Wednesday in New Jersey, 3-0, as they come back here to American Airlines Center to begin a mini homestand. What's amazing is Dallas has won 18 games already, and they've done it without some very significant players available to coach Glenn Gulutson. The most recent, I guess you could say, casualty is that Tyler Seguin is probably out for the rest of the season. Injured his anterior cruciate ligament, and so he is going to be out for the year. They've also had Thomas Harley, who's an offensively-minded defenseman that was so impressive in the Four Nations last year. He has been out for 10 games. And also, Matt Duchene, one of their top forwards, is out 23 games with an undisclosed injury that we think is probably concussion-related, because we've seen him on the ice with these different color type of visors and all that sort of stuff for practice. So he's almost ready to come back. But think about it. Those are really key players that have been missing for extended periods, and yet Dallas still tries to find a way to win. So I asked Glenn Gulutson this morning, the head coach of the Dallas Stars, if he thinks that because they're doing that, if that's a major building block to what he hopes is a championship team this year.
9: Yeah, we've had that talk here for a while. We went through a full range of injuries from, you know, we got 3D out, and then we had, you know, three of our centermen out to start the year, two of our centermen out, and our captain. So what's really made us, you know, we had to get in the lifeboats a little bit and play D and preserve, and that stuff helps you moving forward. And we've had those chats here. We've had to really nail down some of our defensive play. And now, as you see, you're adding pieces back into the mix, and your forwards kind of got a little bit healthier. You're seeing a good balance between, and they've always done that here in Dallas. It's just a good balance for defense and offense, and learning how to grind out victories in one-goal games.
5: Glenn Gulletson has been an assistant coach to Connor McDavid's team in Edmonton, and now he's back with Dallas, where he was a head coach, seems like a century ago. He's changed a lot, but he's got this team humming pretty well, and he's talking about a factor that can really help the team build into a championship contender. But also, they've got some pretty good goal scorers. First of all, they've got Miro Heiskanen, who is among the top goal scorers and point scorers among defensemen. He's tied for fifth in NHL defensive scoring with 24 points this season, and he had one goal and one assist in New Jersey, ending a 14-game goalless drought. But don't get too concerned if you're a Dallas Stars fan about him not scoring a lot of goals, because he's setting everybody else up, and his skating is just elite.
6: Yeah, and he's a guy that's kind of reinserted himself into the Norris discussions, and it seems like it's almost every year he's brought in that discussion. And you play in a central division with Cale Makar, and
5: pretty tough.
6: It's tough to get over that hurdle.
5: Especially since you were taken one selection in the draft before Cale Makar.
6: Exactly, and there's kind of that inner battle between them two. And yeah, they have a little bit of different style, and you know, definitely Heiskanen has the ability to skate, and he disperses the puck a little bit more. And not saying he doesn't like to score, but he has that ability to disperse the puck around, and Makar has that natural ability to snap the puck through and get pucks to the net. But you know, as of late, he's came on, and he's, you know, you listen to any of the radio shows and the TV shows, and he's a guy that gets brought up in that Norris discussion over and over, and it's just getting over that hurdle and one year having the ability to win it.
5: Well, he deserves to be that, and he's joined by three players that are in the top 15 in NHL scoring. Macklin Celebrini, of course, one goal in his last eight games, but he's got six assists in his last five. He's tied with Connor McDavid for second place in the NHL overall scoring with 14 goals, 26 assists, and 40 points. On the Dallas side, you've got three guys, as I mentioned, in the top 16, but two in the top 10. Jason Robertson, 17 goals already, 36 points, tied for fifth in the league. And Mikko Rantanen, remember him? Well, he is tied for seventh in NHL scoring with 12 goals and 23 assists. The most impressive part of all of that stat information is that Wyatt Johnston has 12 power play goals, number one in the NHL. And I asked him this morning, why is this power play so good?
7: I think we just got a lot of smart players who stay the ice well, can make plays. You know, guys with really good instincts that, you know, don't necessarily need to stick to the script at all times, and we can, you know, play a little bit of freestyle and, you know, allow ourselves to, you know, create different openings and, you know, just a bunch of guys who make plays and score and finish.
5: I'll translate that by saying that Glenn Gulletson has given the skill players the creative freedom to make plays in the offensive zone with some general guidelines for the power play, and that's what's made Dallas very successful so far this year. We will return with our keys to the game with the Sharks and the Stars heading back to their dressing rooms. This is the San Jose Sharks Audio Network.
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5: Team's warm-up is over. They're back in their respective dressing rooms, the Sharks and the Dallas Stars, and in a few minutes they'll be on the ice giving it their all. First of three meetings on the season between the Sharks and Dallas. San Jose needs to end a four-game losing streak on the road, in which over five games, in fact, they've been outscored 17 goals to six, and that includes the 6-0 loss on the road in Colorado that changes and skews all those numbers. Let's get to the keys to the game, presented by Toyota, proud sponsor of the San Jose Sharks. Toyota, let's go places. And with the keys, here is Alex Stalock.
6: Well, key number one, you're probably guessing it, compete. And you heard it over and over from Coach Warsawski after the loss to Washington, is the competitiveness. And that's up and down the lineup, forwards and D at every position, winning 50-50 battles. Two, defensive commitment, and that's about as crucial as you can get coming into a Dallas team that, you know, they're three in scoring in the NHL with 98 goals scored this year. They're three in power play. So the offensive side of the game is nothing that this group hasn't questioned. And finally, the third key is yesterday is history. And, you know, you can't look back and think about your most recent game. It's something we talked about earlier in the show. You throw the tape away, you got to get over it, wash it, you're done with it, you move on. You got a Dallas team tonight that's hungry for points, and it's time to show up and get rid of your last game.
5: As they say, yesterday is history, tomorrow's a mystery, and today's a gift. That's why they call it the present.
6: Exactly. You know this group's going to come out in this first period hungry, and you know, it was preached in the last 48 hours that this needs to be a competitive group night in and night out, and you learn that young in this league, and it carries with you for the rest of your career.
5: Those are the keys from Toyota, proud sponsor of San Jose Sharks hockey. Toyota, let's go places. Head coach Ryan Warsawski is coming up next with Coach's Chalkboard right after this on the San Jose Sharks Audio Network.
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5: Welcome to the road. The San Jose Sharks are in Dallas against the Dallas Stars for their only Dallas visit. I'm Dan Rusinowski along with Sharks head coach Ryan Warsawski. Ryan, what do you need to see from your team to know in the first 5-10 minutes that they flushed out what happened against Washington?
10: Yeah, are we competing and skating to get into battles? Are we winning puck battles? Is the focus level within our structure there? And I think we'll know that pretty quickly here when this game starts tonight.
5: How have you seen Macklin Celebrini and Will Smith dealing with tough losses and responding to the next game?
10: Yeah, I think, obviously there's frustration and especially how we lost that last one especially. But, I think it's having understanding that we got to get back on the horse here and get going competing-wise and skating. And they're competitive guys. They want to do well. They want to help this team win hockey games. So I know they're excited for this one and excited for our road trip.
5: You got Jeff Skinner and Nick Leddy back in the lineup. Obviously that experience is going to help, right?
10: Yeah, for sure, especially in this building. Tough place to play. This is a team that's red hot. They play a heavy style of hockey, so we need to obviously take care of in front of our net, and I think Leds does a really good job of that. Obviously getting Skins back helps our depth and hopefully add some secondary scoring.
5: One thing that Dallas has managed to do is they keep winning in spite of the fact they've had some pretty devastating injuries. Do you think that that's one of the key building blocks of a team to develop a championship attitude?
10: Absolutely. I mean, their game doesn't change when you plug and place guys in there. And, you could say the Florida Panthers are very similar. I know they're not winning like they used to be, but their identity night in and night out is very, you can see it. You can see it shift in and shift out, and you can see that with the Dallas Stars for sure.
5: One thing that a lot of coaches like to have is have one lefty and one righty available for faceoffs, and with the injuries that they've had, they've got that top line with all lefties on it. How can you take advantage of that? Can you?
10: Yeah, for sure. And I mean, a little bit more difficult on the road, but we've obviously used Deli quite often in that right circle to use his right hand shot as a center, which we didn't really have that last year. So he's been a great addition, and I think we can look to maybe utilize it a little bit more in the faceoff circle.
5: What do you see about Dallas's power play that makes it so good?
10: Yeah, it just feels like when they're in here, especially in this building, they really shrink the zone. They're in an attack mentality. They get inside. They've been together for a while. Obviously get four up top and Heskinen, and then they got Robinson who can just sift pucks in there and it finds a way to find the back of the net. So these are guys that are elite goal scorers, and they can make you pay. So we got to be disciplined tonight.
5: Stay out of the box too, right?
10: That is a fact.
5: Good luck.
10: Thanks, Dan.
5: And that's our Coach's Chalkboard show for today. Stand by for the Sharks and the Stars coming up next.
0: Sharks warm-up has been brought to you by Kaiser Permanente, official team physicians of the San Jose Sharks. 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

0: Celebrini will begin shooting it. He scores! Mecca gets the game winner in overtime. Throws it in front. Palat the drive. Great save by Askarov. Plays the center to Foley. It's off the stick. Foley shoots. He scores!
1: 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It's game time. 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

0: From Dallas, Texas, the San Jose Sharks and the Dallas Stars take on each other for the first time this season. Sharks look to end a four-game losing streak on the road and get back on the winning track to begin a road trip. Back in a moment on the Sharks Audio Network. 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Celebrate responsibly. For the Sharks, it's Yaroslav Askarov wearing the white road sweater in net to our left for the first period. On defense, former star John Klingberg joined by Mario Ferraro. And up front, it's Alex Wenberg, William Eklund, and Philip Kurashev.
1: And for the Stars, in nets, Lakeville, Minnesota's Jake Ottinger. At defense, Kyle Capianco, Alexander Petrovic. And then up front, their top unit, Jason Robertson, centered by Roope Hansen, their captain, Jamie Benn, on the right wing.
0: Referees tonight, as the puck is dropped into an icing call against Dallas, are Justin Kia and TJ Luxmore. The linesmen are Ryan Daisy and David Briesbach. So we are underway with an icing call against the Stars and an offensive zone start for the Sharks. Right away, William Eklund having a word with Alex Wenberg, who turns to say something to Mario Ferraro. And now Wenberg steps into the circle going up against Roope Hintz. Right side of Jake Ottinger. He gets squared off here.
1: Well, you get an early chance to show the compete level getting an offensive zone draw less than 10 seconds into the game here.
0: They want to get off to a good start in this game. And the faceoff will be won by Dallas. They spin it back behind their own net and gun it around the boards. Petrovic got it ahead, knocked it out to center ice, but right there, Ferraro got it back on the right wing. Unfortunately, his pass is off the mark, but Ferraro gets back as the puck went off the stick of Hintz at the Sharks' line. That was really a lucky break because Hintz was starting the zone entry, and Dallas had Ferraro caught up ice. San Jose gaining control. Ferraro with the puck, always gives his best effort, moves away from the forechecking attempt there of Jason Robertson, and tosses it over to John Klingberg, who spent the first 8 years of his career right here in Big D. Klingberg flips it off to the left. Ferraro sends it forward. Will Smith jumping onto the ice for the first time. And Smith tips that pass down the left boards into the offensive zone. Sharks into forecheck, but Dallas got it around them. Celebrini, the first guy back to get it. That's not a surprise. And is on the right wing side, moving into the offensive zone. But a drop pass for Smith intercepted. Sam Steele, former Anaheim Duck, moves right to left for Dallas. Goes in with Wyatt Johnston, who dangerously comes into the left circle with a shot that hit the outside of the net to the right of Staloff. Stars spin it around far boards. Lindell keeps it in. And no, Alex Stalock is not in the net. I'm talking about Yaroslav Askarov. I'm looking at you,
1: I think you're playing. I wish I could still be in there.
0: Yeah, well, what the heck?
1: I don't think I'd be doing nearly what he does on the ice. He's a heck of an athlete. And
0: I thought I'd throw you a compliment there.
1: Yeah, that's what I was thinking. I was like, this feels good. That would be nice. But
0: right now, though, here comes Dallas on the attack. Oscar Beck throws it in deep into the corner. And the bouncing puck comes around the near boards. Who's going to take it there? Nobody. Right in front of the net. Good chance, but knocked aside. There's Jeff Skinner back after missing 10 games. He's back in his own territory fighting for control of the puck. And Skinner will poke it. He's a good skater. Moves away. Spins it on a reversal play up the boards. And he got it out of the zone. And Ty Dellandre, the former Dallas Star who scored a goal against Dallas last year, goes into forecheck in the Big D zone. Stars coming out now to center ice. Jason Richkovian, is a former Northeastern University star, now playing in his first full season in the NHL. Couldn't make the play there. Knocked back the other way now by the Sharks into the offensive end.
1: It's twice now. San Jose has elected to rim the puck in, and Ottinger's gotten better and better as his career's gone on at handling pucks, and it's something you got to really, really work on. Instead of just getting the puck deep, you got to focus on either getting it in the glass or making sure you get a lot of wood on it, because goalies can just break up the forecheck and make it a long night if you just keep giving the puck away.
0: Nothing to score. Just about 3 minutes gone by period number one here in American Airlines Center. Sharks tip it back into the Dallas zone, into forecheck. Adam Gaudette works it free, tries to center it in front. It's blocked by Petrovic, the defenseman. Sharks keep it in. Here's Klingberg shooting it toward the net just wide with a wrister. Kept in by Ferraro. Nice pinch. Put it back behind the goal line. Knocked free there by the Sharks' Zach Ostapchuk back in action tonight, but he couldn't get it to a teammate. He's going to try to keep it in the zone now, and at least he forced it backwards with Petrovic handling it, and that allows for the line change. Good job there by Ostapchuk to do that in the offensive end.
1: Yeah, getting above the puck and forcing them back into their own zone, and that's another, you talk about the compete and working your way to get on the defensive side of the puck to make it tough for teams. They have to go through all five of your guys.
0: Right now, Robertson on the ice, sending it back to the point. Nero Haskin in the drive. That knocked off of somebody in front. And the Sharks able to pick up on the right side. And Will Smith snaps it across the rink. But that pass blocked by Jason Robertson. Robertson, born and raised in Southern California with his brother, is really one of the outstanding players on this Dallas team and in the NHL. Haskin and Lindell, the combination up front. Lots of defensive injuries for this team in Dallas, most notably Thomas Harley, who's relied upon for offensive capabilities. You get an offside pass here against the Dallas Stars, breaking at the Sharks' line. Enough time for us to pause 10 seconds for station identification on the San Jose Sharks Audio Network.
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0: I'm Dan Rusinowski along with Alex Stalock here in Big D, Dallas, Texas. The Sharks and the Stars even 0-0 with 4 minutes gone by exactly in the first period. Filip Kurashev is going to step into the circle now. He's playing tonight on a line with Wennberg and with Eklund. And he does take an occasional draw, and he wins this one with Eklund's help. Klingberg's back on the ice with Ferraro. They're going to play a lot tonight. They send it forward. Ferraro's going to have to play the carom back to his own zone. He stops, sends it up the boards. Good stop with the skate there for Wennberg. Tosses to the middle, and here comes Kurashev. Moves across the rink to the right wing side. Gains the offensive zone. Slides it underneath the stick of Richkovian, and now it's on the far side of the ice, and right there, Wennberg trying to work it free, but a good job there by Dallas's Wyatt Johnston to work it loose and knock it aside. Now back inside the zone, Sam Steele whirls around. He moves to the right side of his goaltender, Ottinger, who hasn't had any pressure at all so far in this game. The Sharks have got to get going in that regard. Moving it out of the zone now. Here comes Dallas. Mikko Rantanen in across the line, always dangerous. Makes the move on Ferraro, tries to stick handle around him, but as he made the maneuver, he lost the puck, and the Sharks dodge a bullet. But maybe more bullets are coming. Ferraro putting Rantanen, a much bigger man, into the boards. That's a good battle win there by Mario Ferraro to keep the puck away from Rantanen. But the Stars trying to work it free out of the pile now. Have Klingberg against Richkovian. Richkovian is blocked there and knocked off the puck by Delandria's body check. And now on the far side of the ice, the Sharks will pick up. Skinner turns away from a check. Nice play. Got it to the middle of the ice to Graf. Now to Delandria. Delandria moving in. Trying to cut to the corner and set up Graf in front. It hit a stick. Graf sends it across the rink. Kept in. Sam Dickinson the shot. That's blocked. And it ricochets out to center ice where veteran Nick Leddy back in action tonight has for the Sharks. He bounces one forward. Delandria tips into the offensive zone. Lindell back to get it for the Dallas Stars. And at the near sideboards, Richkovian is able to send it up the left wing side all the way into the Sharks' end. And moving into forecheck, Maverick Bork. He centers it out in front. Oh, man. That hit the stick of the man in front, Oscar Beck. He couldn't quite pull the trigger on the backhand, but that was a good scoring chance for Dallas.
1: They had handcuffed him. He ended up wide open alone in front of the net. 5 feet in front of Askarov, he came off his post on his blocker side. He went to go to the middle, probably not expecting to have a Dallas player unchecked right in front of his crease.
0: Dallas started to regroup from their own zone. Radek Faksa back in Dallas this season. Moves it ahead, thrown across the left wing side, and skating in are the Stars. On the point, quick shot toward the net by Kyle Capobianco. That got deflected on goal, and that's a solid position save by the goaltender Askarov. And it's fed down the ice. And it'll be grabbed back behind the Dallas net, maybe by Gaudette. Poked it free. Good job. Got it to Celebrini. Celebrini now trying to make the play there. Got knocked down. Good check there behind the goal line by Dallas as they work it loose. And the Stars' Petrovic will pick it back up and regain control. There's Nathan Bastian there who's doing that defensively. He's played most of his career with the New Jersey Devils, but he's found a home here in Dallas, and the fans really like him here. Dallas on the attack. Nothing to score. Here they come. Failed clear by the Sharks. Thrown to the net. And a great save by Askarov. Off the shot from the right point that was taken by Ilya Lyubushkin. He made the first stop, and then the puck was trickling behind him. But he went down into the butterfly naturally. And it hit his right pad, and he was able to hold on.
1: It rattled around. He made the initial save, and it looked like kicked back out into some traffic and off a skate of his own defenseman and right back to his glove. And had the ability to freeze it and get a whistle.
0: Breaking the action. This broadcast is coming to you from American Airlines Center in Dallas. The score, the Sharks nothing, the Stars nothing. We'll be back on the San Jose Sharks Audio Network. Out of the lineup for tonight for the Sharks, Vinny Iorio, Ryan Reeves, and Shakir Mukhamadunin amongst the healthy group. Back in the lineup and back to health, Jeff Skinner. Good to see him back in action. They can use his experience out here on this trip.
1: Experience and his speed as well. Brings that dynamic of puck possession. change of pace. And like you said, the veteran leadership on a road trip like this is always good to have back in your locker room.
0: Off the draw, a quick shot by Miro Haskin and his glove quickly by the right-handed catching Yaroslav Askarov. And we've got Wyatt Johnson out there centering Sam Steele and Mikko Rantanen for Dallas. They win the draw. Lindell, left point, got the pass from his D partner. Fed it to the slot. That was tipped by Rantanen in front in a one-on-one battle with Liljegren of the Sharks. But the puck went wide of the net. Now it's centered off of Askarov there by Rantanen, but intercepted by the Sharks. And here comes Wennberg with speed down the right. Carries into the offensive zone. Runs into the check of Lindell, who's a pretty big man. Puck skitters free, but Eklund is right in there to try to dig at it against Johnston. Also in there, Haskinen. A big scrum of players in the right-wing corner of the Dallas zone. The Sharks looking to work it loose, and they do. At the near boards, Kurashev slipped it down into the corner and back into the pile. Eklund fighting for control there, along with Haskinen. Finally worked free, and Dallas comes up with it. Steele pinged it off the glass, got it out, and Rantanen gets around the defense. Penalty coming up. He's got a semi-breakaway, moves in for a backhand shot, and a great save by Askarov. Delayed penalty coming up against the Sharks here. It's Haskinen on the point. Throws it through a player. Now on the far side. Shot. Blocked. Now it's taken back and Kurashev touching up on the puck. And a two-minute hooking penalty is coming up against San Jose on a hook that might have saved the goal right there because it took a second for Rantanen to get controlled again.
3: San Jose penalty number 9. Two-minute minor for hooking.
1: Yeah, well, it looked like just a 50-50 battle in the neutral zone. Took a bounce over Orlov's stick and springs Rantanen onto a semi-breakaway. Liljegren makes it back to lend a stick, and it gets any time that gets under the hands or horizontal to the ice, it's going to get called right in the ref's eyes. But previous to that play, there was a battle in the Dallas defensive zone, and Lindell twice on Wennberg, you know, cross-checks right in front of the ref. The ref saw it, and then 10 seconds later, the puck gets out of the zone. Now the Sharks are on the kill. I thought, you know, the few cross-checks that were right in front of the ref's eyes, maybe he get a call, but unfortunately for the Sharks, they see themselves on the kill.
0: Well, that did not happen. Dallas goes on the power play, and they're one of the best in the NHL, as they are number 3 in the league, converting 31.5% of the time. Last 8 games, they've converted about 31% of the time, so that's another mark of consistency for this hockey team. They work it loose in the Sharks zone. Wide open in front of the net was Robertson, but the Sharks managed to get it and push it out. You can't leave him open like that.
1: No, it's a guy you can't leave open. It was a great late stick by Liljegren. He's skating back to get to a spot and took a brief look over his shoulder and lent a stick in that stick lane and got just enough on it to redirect it.
0: And he got off the ice pretty quickly with a big sigh of relief as Robertson was all by himself there for a split second. Right now on the ice, Nick Leddy is out there killing the penalty along with Mario Ferraro on defense. Stars tossing it around the Shark zone on the right circle. Rantanen feeds down low to Hintz. Back to Rantanen. Rantanen in his spot. Stick handles down low now with the puck. Ferraro watching. It goes to Johnston in the middle, but it's off a stick. Good check, and Ferraro able to clear.
1: You can see what Dallas is trying to do, and he talked to Gullickson in the interviews and the players. He asked them to go out and play open hockey, and Robertson's trying to jump to the inside around the Sharks defender last second as Rantanen walks off that goal line off that spot where he likes to contain the puck.
0: Here's Jamie Benn. Just went over the 400 goal mark this year. Dumps into the offensive zone for the Dallas Stars. Capobianco on the left point keeps it in. Now near side Robertson. He's bumped a little bit by Wennberg, but he spins off the check. Went back to Capobianco. Now he's positioned on the point, but it goes to the bump man in the middle. Now it's sent back to the point by Maverick Bork, that bump man, and it's kept in there by Robertson. To the near boards. Benn to the slot. Now it's Robertson trying to shoot, blocked by the stick of Dickinson. He rushes into the corner to try to get it, but it's dumped behind the net by Maverick Bork, and finally the Sharks knock it aside. There's Delandria again, clearing it.
1: Yeah, those two have been tremendous all year on the penalty kill together, and you know, they're so smart on the defensive end of the puck, and you know, just to make sure that puck gets 200 feet every time you're on the ice and get an opportunity to kill means so much.
0: Well, right now Dallas starts to move it into the Sharks zone. It's over to the right side of goaltender Askarov. Picked back up by Smith. And here comes Celebrini with speed. Across the line, loses on the stick check, then recovers. Snaps it around the reach of Lindell. But Smith in the corner has some trouble with it as it's knocked away from him along the boards. And Dallas has numbers at the near side. And Liljegren bumps into his man. That was close to interference there against Richkovian. Richkovian actually looked back at the referee, but there's no call. Smith in the middle of the ice has for the Sharks. Now it's Celebrini across the Dallas line. Nothing to score in the first period as Toffoli knocks down his man in the corner. Labushkin worked free. Toffoli's going to get it back. Trying to slide it back to the point, but it was tipped out of the zone by Dallas. That was a heck of a play there by Sam Steele, and that took away a Sharks scoring chance. And now it's dumped down the ice by the Sharks, and they miss fire, so it turns into an icing call. So A for effort there for Sam Steele to get the offensive zone start.
1: Yeah, it's a good start in the defensive zone. He lent out a good stick by the time Toffoli repicked that puck. But it's that offensive competitiveness you're talking about. It's just a little push by Toffoli. Separates a man from the puck. He has the ability to go take the puck from Labushkin and finds Will Smith in the slot. Unfortunately, he doesn't get a shot off. But it's just the little things like that and build and get momentum when you're on the road.
0: Off the faceoff, Stars have it. Bastien put it to the point. Here comes a shot by Labushkin. That had a weird bounce to it. It was way up. I thought it might have knocked in, but it stayed out of the goal and bounces to the corner. Didn't that look strange?
1: It came off the boards really hard, and obviously in your home rink, maybe in other spots, like old Joe Louis Arena, you know, the back wall was like a trampoline. The pucks come flying off, and Labushkin may know at the rink here their spots.
0: Orlov's penalty long over. He pokes it forward. Now it's Wenberg across the line to Eklund, getting under the D, centering feet in front, but there are four Stars players there and nobody for the Sharks to bang it in close range. So Dallas has a chance to move it out, skating right to left. Here comes Radek Foxa, moving quickly to the Sharks line, trying to get around Dickinson, couldn't do it. Sam Dickinson steals it back and pokes to center. Not the nicest of passes there to Alex Wenberg. He almost got clobbered on the play, but he sensed it, protected it, knocked it backwards, and Dickinson will get a second chance with Letty, who fires it across the rink. Moving in now, it's Lalandria, and that was an offside call that normally they let go, and I thought he had control of it, but they said he didn't because it bounced off his stick, and he reached back to get it with both of his skates in the offensive zone, and so they call offside against San Jose. A break in the action. We've got 8 minutes to go. First period. This broadcast is coming to you from our American Airlines Center broadcast booth. It's the San Jose Sharks and the Dallas Stars on the San Jose Sharks Audio Network. Nothing to score, but there's also zero on the board for Sharks shots on goal, and we've played 12 minutes of this first period. San Jose's got to get something going offensively against this strong Dallas team. Right now, they're scrambling for it in the right-wing corner of the Stars zone. A combination of Dellandrea, Skinner, and Graff up front. They force the Stars to clear it. That'll be icing against Dallas, so an offensive zone start coming. And with that, here comes Mecklen Celebrini and his line mates, Will Smith, and also Tyler Toffoli.
1: Yeah, just off that last try, you know, Ben was faced off against his former teammate. You could just see how much he was like. He was giving a slash to Dellandrea. Dellandrea was giving it back. He'd go a little bit more at his hands. Dellandrea gave it right back. But Dellandrea was the one that forced that play into icing. He got above that puck, made the winger make a tough play, a no-look cross-ice pass that ends up in an icing, and now the Sharks get their top unit out in the offensive zone draw, looking to get the first shot of the period.
0: But Roope Hintz is out there. He's a good face-off man, and he wins it from Celebrini, so Dallas pokes to a soft spot. Grabbed by Petrovic there, and he angles it past Celebrini out of the zone. It's all the way down, and it will cross the Sharks' goal line. And right there, Yaroslav Askarov was thinking about touching it, but he fought off his temptation and let it go for icing.
1: Yeah, he got down into his butterfly position. When that puck gets rolling on edge, it can take some strange turns. If it hits a clump of snow on the ice, it might turn on net. So he made sure nothing was going to get by him, missing net by an inch, so he could get the icing.
0: Face off to the right side of goaltender Ottinger. Sharks win the draw. Kept in by Ferraro. Rips it rink wide. Klingberg near side. Puts to the middle. Now it's Smith down low into the corner. Grabbed by Celebrini. Right wing side. Had a man on him and Hintz. And he runs into the check of Robertson. That was good teamwork by Robertson and Hintz to force Celebrini to run into the traffic and lose control. Robertson on the left wing gets it up to the Sharks line, shoots one in. Looks like a penalty's coming up against San Jose as Ottinger was going toward the bench. And so we get the whistle at 13 minutes and 1 second of this scoreless first period. And the Sharks will put Mecklen Celebrini into the penalty box. After turning over the puck, I think he got a little frustrated on the play at a two-minute hooking penalty against Mecklen.
1: Well, you saw him down in the corner in the offensive zone. He said he had a man on him. It was almost a man and a half because he had to stick handle through the ref's skates and ended up losing the puck, and he was a little frustrated with that. And talk about the first penalty call, too, on the back check by Liljegren, reaching the stick in and getting it on the hands. Anytime that stick gets in the, you know, on the torso and on the hands, these refs now are just going to call anything. And, you know, that's what happened with Mecklen there. His stick gets caught right in the stomach of the Stars player. And back to the kill.
0: Robertson, Hintz, and the league's leading goal scorer in the power play department. Wyatt Johnston out there. Nico Rantanen and Heiskanen on the points. Although Rantanen now is stepping into the circle to take the draw because Hintz got thrown out. Dallas controls on their second power play. No score first period. And at the near side, Robertson loses on the check to Delandria. Taken away by Graff. Throws it off to his left. Gives chase. But he can skate by most people, but not Miro Heiskanen. And he got back. And Dallas goes back to the attack. Rantanen moves in with Robertson on the right side. Robertson for Dallas. Is checked there by Graff. Turns away from him. Now he swings it in a reverse play back to the right point. Heiskanen keeps it in. Far side Robertson. Down low Rantanen. He's got Johnston in front. He's got a lot of space there in the right side of the goaltender Askarov. Held in now. Heiskanen. Near side feed. Johnston on the outside now. Stick handling in the circle. Spinning it to the middle. He was trying to hit Hintz, but he misfired and put it all the way back to his own zone as if he were killing a penalty for the Sharks.
1: Yeah, well, the Sharks will take that any day. You get the Stars, they want to fire down back to their own goaltender and start back over. It's a good way to kill a penalty.
0: Letty out defensively with Liljegren on defense. Goodrow and Wenberg are up front. We still have time on the power play. Stick handling, side of the net. Rantanen throws it back to the point. Moving to his left, Heiskanen tees up, shoots one. That was tipped by Hintz and went up and hit the netting. Back behind goaltender Yaroslav Askarov.
1: You can see Heiskanen, not all the time is he looking to shoot and beat a goalie clean. It's so hard to beat a goalie with just a shot. The National Hockey League level, and his eyes are up the whole way, and he's shooting for sticks, and Hintz knows that. He's waiting until he gets a lane, and as soon as that opens up, that puck's coming on the ice, and it's just that redirect, that simple redirect. You got two layers of Dallas forwards, and Johnson's up at the hash marks, and Hintz is right in front of Askarov's eyes, and they're both in the lane hoping to redirect that puck.
0: Well, Colin Graff is going to step in and take this draw, but he loses it to Hintz. Heiskanen left point, slides to his right, sends the pass over to Rantanen in the corner. He's got Johnston in the middle. Rantanen holding the puck to Johnston, shoots, hit the post, rebound, score! So they got the puck to Johnston where they wanted it. He beat Askarov, but then the puck ricocheted out, and banging it in right in front was Jason Robertson. And so it is a 1-0 Dallas Stars lead. The time of the goal, 14 minutes, 20 seconds, and it is a power play tally.
1: Yeah, you see how Johnston has that ability to find the soft area in the middle of the ice, and he's really the only threat as far as a one-timer, because they like working it on Rantanen's side of the ice, and they're all lefties other than Johnston. He just finds that soft area, gets his one-timer off, and Hintz does a good job by taking Askarov's eyes away. He loses the puck off the original shot, and it kicks back door and goes out of the tape. And who else but Jason Robertson, who's been hot in the scoring department with 11 goals in his last 10, make that 12 now. And when you're scoring goals, pucks find you like that, and ends up with a wide open 4x6 on the backside of the
0: goal number 18 for Jason Robertson. Time of the goal, 14:20, a power play goal from Johnston and from Rantanen. Sharks move back in. And Eklund walking from behind the net, tried to slide it into the chaos in front of the goaltender Ottinger. But the puck got deflected behind the goal line. And after a fashion, Dallas's Lindell will pick it up. He cleared it back just barely off the skate of Klingberg. Dallas holding onto the puck now, moving back into their own territory as the Sharks starting to change lines, pulling off Eklund and Kurashev and sending out the big guys, Smith to Foley. And Celebrini will be out momentarily. Right now, inside the San Jose territory, Wenberg is still on the ice. A scrum for it. Sharks can't clear. Kept in, near side. Held in by Kolya Chonok. Feeds to the near side of the ice. And former Sharks prospect Colin Blackwell sent it in deep. And a little wraparound got stopped by Askarov.
1: And it's something you notice. Askarov, all the saves, he's had a body in front of his eyes. And it hasn't been clean saves. He hasn't got a real good look at anything. And he seems like that's been a point of this Dallas team, is to get a body in front of Askarov, take his eyes away, don't give him the ability to see the puck, and you can see it's already an impact early in this game.
0: Well, Dallas has drawn first blood. They score on the power play. Robertson from Johnston and Rantanen at 14:20. It's 1-0 Stars. We'll be right back on the San Jose Sharks Audio Network. Okay, Sharks fans, 365 members have the exclusive ability to customize their experience through unique benefits like ticket exchange, substantial discounts on food, beverage, and merchandise, and invitations to member-only events like Meet the Sharks. 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Off the draw, Ilya Lyubushkin on the point, trying the shot, gets knocked down in front. Rebound poked out to center ice by the Sharks. And they are even here with a score 1-0 in favor of Dallas. Even in terms of the manpower on the ice, that is. As Macklin Celebrini was in the penalty box when Dallas scored on that power play.
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1: Celebrini first back to get it. Twists away from the checking attempt of Jamie Benn. Slides to the middle. And John Klingberg tips across the Dallas blue line and into the zone. Celebrini to it. Tried to backhand toward the slot. But really more of a hope play than anything else. And Stars hockey moves out. Hints across the line to Steele. Took it off his skate. Moves away from Liljegren. And skates up toward the point. Throws it off to the left side. Here's Haskinen racing down the wing. But Wenberg does a great job to just ride him off the puck. Poke it free. And that gives Eklund a chance on the far wing to spin away from the check of Steele and get it across the ice to his countryman, Tim Liljegren. Liljegren skating left to right. Moves for the Sharks to the blue line. Long shot toward the net on Ottinger. And he deflected that with a blocker board, not only to his right, but way, way up over the short glass, and a souvenir for the lucky fan in about row six.
2: What was inside that blocker? My gosh. I mean, the thing came off with more speed than it was going in at. And like you said, that lucky fan, it looks like there's a Sharks jersey down there. A Patrick Marleau jersey right about that area.
1: Even better.
2: But they did count. I was going to say, Delandre had that first shot on his buddy, and for a while they weren't putting it on the board. Now the Sharks getting a couple shots on net, make Ottinger work, because these games are tough for goalies. When you don't get any work, and all of a sudden
1: it
2: comes shot, shot, shot. You got time to think, and you can't just simply play, read, and react. It's a lot of time sitting around. So throw the puck to the net. Never know.
1: As they say, shoot the puck to the middle of the net, you might hit the corner.
2: Can't get too cute, especially when the shots are hard to come by against a good Dallas team that's structured.
1: Dallas starting to move it out here. One thing you mentioned, we'll get to in a second, about Dolly's not taking a lot of shots. Askarov now makes the stick save on his eighth attempt against him. And now we get a penalty coming up on the rebound. And unfortunately, the men in teal look like they're going to take the call. And let's hear it.
3: 2 minute minor, slashing.
1: 2 minute slashing penalty is going to be called, but it's not against the Sharks. It's against the Dallas Stars' Mikko Rantanen. So the Sharks have a power play opportunity here.
2: Yeah, and you know that one looks like it's been built up throughout the first period. There's a play at the end of Rantanen's last shift. He ended up going down in the corner in the offensive zone and was giving it to the ref. And once you get on the ref's bad side, they'll be looking for it. And he lays a little bit of a stick on Delandria's hands, and off he goes to the box.
1: So power play comes for the Sharks Audio Network, brought to you by Power Business Technology, copiers and printers for your office needs. San Jose with the puck in the offensive zone. Celebrini exchanges passes with Orloff, holds the puck on the right boards, turns away from the check of Lindell, exchanges with Orloff again, moves into the right circle, backhand pass across the rink, but Orloff can't keep it in the right spot, so he goes back to center ice and gives it right back to Macklin Celebrini on the right wing. He rims it around the far boards. Now it's reversed to the near side, but Lindell is there, and he clears for Dallas.
2: Yeah, the puck entered in and misplay on the backhand, and then, you know, it's tough sometimes on neutral zone breakout. You don't get to build the speed you want, and it's hard to enter, and you end up rimming it, and Dallas did a good job of sealing the wall.
1: And that's why Orloff just dropped it back to Celebrini. Comes in with speed now across the line. The give off a stick goes to Eklund on the right side. Back to Orloff. Return to Eklund now near side. Nice bit of misdirection there. Stick handles and creates space for himself. Gives to Celebrini. Throws it toward the net. Save made from the short side by Ottinger. 1 minute left in the period. The Sharks on the man advantage here. They send it back the other way, all the way down. And it will be stopped by Askarov. Tried to reverse it, but it was blocked. Eklund got it out of the zone. And now Toffoli will drop it back to Macklin Celebrini, and here he comes. Celebrini with 40 seconds left in the period. Here they come. Toffoli getting the pass, shooting it, but not the best of shots. I think Lindell got a piece of it. And Ottinger had little trouble in handling that.
2: A little bit of a changeup. Dallas' stick gets in the lane. But it's never, on the power play, it's never a bad play to throw out the net. You get a chance to get an offensive zone draw and get a reset and slow it down and get the group out there. Now there's a full change and the Sharks get their second power play unit out there.
1: Gaudette will take the face off. He's out there with Skinner and also Kurashev. We've got Klingberg and Toffoli on the points. Off the draw, Dallas banks it off the boards and they put it out of play. Not a penalty for delay of game over glass because it went into the bench area, so the Sharks get another chance. With 30 seconds left in the period, they're still on the

0: power play essentially for the rest of the period. Time of that penalty on Mikko Rantanen was exactly 18 minutes, so it will go all the way to the end. And the Sharks would love to get a goal here with an offensive zone faceoff win as Wennberg steps in to take the draw. Wennberg going up here, stepping in again for Dallas. Blackwell, nope, for free, and cleared by Sam Steele all the way down.
1: Yeah, Blackwell jumped off the bench after that quick whistle to take the spot of Rich Colby in, and he's a guy they rely on heavily on his penalty kill group.
0: Sharks move back in, seconds remaining in the period, a steal and a shot by Toffoli, but it's blocked by Lobushkin. Centering attempt by Skinner is blocked, 7 seconds left in the period. Can the Sharks get control in the scrum behind the net? They're scrambling for it. Toffoli pokes at it, trying to work it free. Work free now into the corner, angle play, but it's blocked. And that's it for the period, and the penalty will also come to a close. So the Sharks got a little momentum from that power play near the end, a little bit, but not quite enough, I'm sure. As right now, we have a discussion going on with the official, with Mikko Rantanen having a word about the penalty that was called against him for slashing, and he gets the explanation there from Justin Kia, and whatever it is, he's going to have to go back to the dressing room and ruminate on it.
1: Well, I know exactly what he was doing. I saw him give it a little tap at the end of the conversation. I think he realized he was a little bit hard on him earlier in the game. Now he's looking for him the rest of the game. You get on the ref's bad side, like I said, and they're looking to make calls. He did that. He gets the slash ball called. Now he passes him on the ice. He says, hey, I'm sorry. I apologize. I was a little bit heated. Forget about that. Hopefully it doesn't have his number in his mind the rest of the game.
0: Good sales
1: smart
0: pitch.
1: Move. Smart move by a veteran player.
0: Very smart. End of the first period here. Shots on goal 8-3 in favor of Dallas. And the one goal they got was on the power play from Jason Robertson, his 18th of the year. Back in a moment on the Sharks Audio Network. Only one goal to tell you about. That's a power play goal for Dallas's Jason Robertson from Wyatt Johnston and Mikko Rantanen at 14:20 to make it 1-0 Dallas over the Sharks. Right now, let's go right to the Sharks dressing room. A man who spent the first 8 seasons of his very strong NHL career in a Dallas uniform is back talking to some of his friends earlier today. But there's no friends in the game. It's John Klingberg, and he's with Alex Stalock.
1: Klinger, I got to ask, whose house was dinner at last night? Was there a dinner on the road?
2: Actually, it wasn't. They just came back from a road trip, so we'll figure maybe we can meet up after the game, if anything.
1: There's still got to be quite a group of guys in that locker room. I know your group was tight, that you're still talking to. I saw you talking to Ben before the game, and says a lot about this group. And talk a little bit about the tightness of that locker room in Dallas.
2: Yeah, for sure. I mean, coming in when I was young, these guys were obviously younger as well, and spent my first 8 years there, kind of growing up, you know, moving away from your home country the first time, and growing up together with those guys. It's obviously changed a lot over there, but many of the guys are still there, and some of the Finns and all that too. So, no, it's great to be able to meet up for sure.
1: You mentioned the Finns, but talk a little bit. You're playing a Dallas team who's third in the league in scoring, third in the league in their power plays, third in the league at 31%. Talk about the importance of just staying out of the box.
2: Yeah, absolutely, for sure. And I think to stay out of the box, you got to be able to play more with the puck. And right now, I think it was an okay first period. Obviously, we want to get have a little bit more puck possession and drive a little bit more plays and maybe get in a little bit more on the forecheck. I feel like they're breaking out the puck pretty easy right now, so we don't get any momentum from that. So we play more with the puck. We're going to draw some penalties as well.
1: You talk a little bit about, you know, the way Dallas likes to play. Is there some change you guys are going to make? You have 3 shots, you know, on Jake after first period offensively. What are some things you can change to create a little bit more offense going into the second period?
2: Yeah, I do think the forecheck is such a big part of the game nowadays. But you can't just forecheck with one guy. You got to put it deep, but you have to have the entire 5 guys forecheck together. So, I mean, if we can't make a play on the lines, you get it deep, but even the Ds need to get up and have a good F3 so that the D can keep the puck in by the blue line and the boards, and that's how you create a little bit of offensive zone time. So I think if we take care of the puck a little bit more and come together as 5 breaking out the puck lead, we're going to be able to spend more time in the O zone.
1: Good stuff, Klinger. Well, get out there and get one. Bury one past your buddy Ottinger for me so I can give it to him in the summer.
2: Okay, sounds good. Thanks
1: Thank
2: for
1: you.
2: Having me.
1: That's John Klinger from the Sharks locker room. After one period, it's Dallas 1, Sharks 0, and you're listening to the Sharks Audio Network.
0: Time for the second period here at American Airlines Center in Dallas. Yaroslav Askarov takes the net to our right. Sharks are down 1-0 on that power play goal by Jason Robertson, his 18th. And San Jose's even strength with the Stars as we start the second period of play. They begin with Kurashev, Wenberg, Eklund up front, Klingberg and Ferraro back on D and off the faceoff. Nice faceoff win by Wenberg. Got it back. Klingberg slides it ahead, but it's intercepted there by Vladislav Kolyachonok. He will circle back into his own zone and feed it up to Hintz. Take the drop pass and move it out. Kolyachonok puts it off the stick of Eklund. Good stick position, but Dallas recovers. Robertson across the San Jose line. Loses on the back check there. Nice job by Wenberg to get the stick and tie him up. Sharks skating right to left in the second period. Here comes Eklund to center, veering to his right, trying to slip it off to the right wing side. But wide open there was Kurashev, but it hit a Dallas stick and bounced harmlessly back to the Sharks' blue line. Ferraro taking it there, makes sure he's at the red line. Had a weird bouncer that ended up on goal. That's an alert scoop save by Jake Ottinger, who's able to make the stop.
1: He must have played baseball as a young kid because he caught it right on the short hop. He didn't let that puck play him. But you think about Mario's play there. He got the red line, he got it deep. And whether it's on the goalie or not, that gets in the offensive zone. You go back a play, Eklund comes in and on a 3-on-2, tries making a play and turns it over at the blue line. And, you know, with only three shots in the first period, you know, Klingberg said in the interview, you got to go and get on the forecheck. And I think getting the pucks deep and simplifying the Sharks' game right now is what needs to be done.
0: Faceoff drop, left side of Ottinger now, dug free by Toffoli. Nice between the legs pass, slid to the slot. Celebrini the drive. That just missed the net. Will Smith set him up with a nice flip, but that was a great job by Toffoli. Between the legs, backhand pass from a bad angle and got it right on Smith's tape. Unfortunately, no shot to the net. Instead, it went wide for Celebrini. Back at the blue line, Orlov stopped the Dallas attack. Celebrini to the attack, tries to split the defense, gets hooked down to the ice, slides into the net, knocks it off the moorings, and Dallas is going to be able to finish the play perhaps. Now it comes up the ice, and we have a whistle at the Sharks' defensive blue line, but Celebrini now getting up and getting out of the cage. You're supposed to put the puck in the net, not your body. Well, Celebrini got knocked into it.
1: I don't know if it was that justification that Rantanen did at the end of the first period with the official. And
0: Haskinen held him down.
1: Put the whistle away or what? But, I mean, a skilled offensive player, you want goals in this league. He makes a great play to get by the defenseman. He's beat. Well, he goes to haul him down. No call on the play. Right in front of the ref, too. I don't know how that one doesn't get called. I had my arm up here. What does that matter, though?
0: I saw it. Doesn't mean anything. I was about to call a delayed penalty because I saw your hand go up.
1: I was playing the net in the first period. Now I'm officiating in the second.
0: No. You are a two-sport athlete, too, because you played baseball, did you not?
1: I don't know if I would have handled that puck.
0: Here's a shot to the net. Save at the chest made by Askarov. That came off the stick of Petrovic. And so play is called. And this is one of these games, and I think this road trip is one of these road trips where the goaltender's got to take control of the game sometimes, get the faceoff, get the stop. Although, in the first period, the Sharks only won 39% of their draws. And that's an area for improvement.
1: Yeah, on the road, getting whistles and slowing the game down sometimes is a huge part of goaling. A young goalie's got to learn that taking a whistle, not always keeping it moving and playing the puck and moving it up.
0: Dallas ranked number 7 in faceoffs this season at 52.4%. The Sharks 23rd at 47.8. Off the draw, San Jose got it down the ice into the Dallas zone. And back behind the net, Petrovic fell down there. Lost an edge on the play. Can the Sharks take advantage? Here's Graf trying to force it through traffic. Good job there by the defenseman Capo Bianco to get in the way of that play by Graf. And the Dallas Stars able to break one out. At center ice, Maverick Bork feeds Ritzkovian on the left wing side. He's across the blue line, turns, exchanges passes, and shoots one, but it's wide of the net. Behind the goal line now, fed around the near board, Shark zone. Bork to the point, stopped there by Petrovic. Return to Maverick Bork, Skinner's all over him, slides it down deep. Ritzkovian has in the right corner. He tried to toss it back to the point, but it's knocked down there by Skinner's check. Yet he couldn't control the play either, and there's a scrum for it right along the near boards in the Sharks' end. Landry in the thick of it, loses on the check to Ritzkovian. He swings one around the far boards. Lyubushkin keeps it in for Dallas. He's in deep in the left corner. Tried to rim it, couldn't do it. Now he's checked by Letty. And they hold it up against the boards, and finally the puck skips free for a second. Now it's poked along the boards. Lyubushkin, nice effort, worked it free. Sends it toward the goal. That was tipped, I think, in front. And a little confrontation between players. It was Nathan Bastian who was trying to get his stick on that. His stick was actually being held onto a little bit by one of the Sharks. Far side of the ice, working it free. Here's Blackwell, stick handling. Nice circumnavigation. Throwing it out toward the front of the net. Nobody got it. And it was tipped aside by Skinner. Skinner gets knocked down by Kolyachonok. Fans like that. Skinner looking at the ref saying, why isn't that interference? But play on, says the official. And so Dallas moves back into the Shark zone as Skinner changes. Inside San Jose territory again. Delandria working hard on the boards. Sends it ahead. Barkley Goodrow able to clear one out. And now Colin Graff will be able to get off the ice finally. Skinner was the first guy off after getting dragged down. But now a great stick handling move by Haskinen moving in. A little backhand chance. I'm not sure if Askarov got a piece of that or if it just went high and wide. Ben put it back to Haskinen, the left point. To Lindell the shot. I think Askarov got a piece of that too with his blocker or his stick knocked free. And we get a whistle. And it looks like a hand pass against the Dallas Stars coming up. So the faceoff will be outside the Dallas Stars zone. And now it's time for a very important message from Alex Daylock.
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0: Always a great event. I know that Logan and Bree Couture always love to go to those events.
1: Yeah, not only to mingle with the fans, but taste great wine.
0: Absolutely. Shark, there's nothing like it anywhere. So you got to be there. Off the faceoff, here comes Roope Hintz into the offensive zone for Dallas. He's circled on the far boards. Now they get it across the ice. Jamie Benn checked there by Alex Wenberg of the Sharks. Klingberg back there too, worked it free. But his pass underneath the backside of the net is stopped by Hintz, checked by Ferraro. Now taking it back, Robertson, twisting, turning. Wenberg's all over him, far side of the ice. Great effort by Wenberg to take the stick away there from the offensive player. Robertson poked the puck loose, but unfortunately the Sharks couldn't get control of it. Instead, it's sent toward the front of the net, blocked. Now kept in. Haskinen moving to his left point again. Dallas putting tremendous pressure and a lot of zone time in the Sharks' territory here in the second period. Rantanen, right circle, stick handles to the middle, looking for a place to shoot. He does. It's blocked in front. Ferraro knocked it down. And now Wenberg picks up and has some room to move it out. Long pass across the rink. Here comes Eklund through center. Across the line. Cuts in on the right wing side. He got checked into the boards. Knocked it free. Really good effort by William Eklund. But unfortunately, nobody there really for the Sharks to take control as San Jose is beginning a line change. The Celebrini line is on now. Celebrini gets tripped up. There's a penalty coming up to Dallas. As Celebrini immediately looking at the official, and the Dallas Stars touch it, and it is a penalty. And how about Mikko Rantanen? He is furious now with the official. He said, wait a minute, I thought our discussion at the end of the period was going to be enough to not get called, but he's in the box for two.
1: It was an identical play to the one that Macklin ended up in the net earlier, and I think the ref knew he missed the call there. This time it's just almost the exact same play. Splits the D, and Rantanen, the back-checking forward, just lays his stick not too heavy onto his back, but when you're off balance, you lose your feet, and it just so happened to be right in front of Rantanen's buddy tonight, the ref, and his arm goes up in the air, and the Sharks get a power play out of it.
0: One of the games behind the game tonight, Rantanen with the officials, is the face-off coming up over to the right side of Jake Ottinger, the pride of Lakeville, Minnesota. How much cake do they eat in Lakeville?
1: Lakeville's not a very cake town, and I just had a friend, Ryan Carter, who actually does TV for the Minnesota Wild. His daughter played in the Edina, Minnesota hockey tournament.
0: That's severe cake.
1: And they were giving away cake at the tournament.
0: That's
1: was
0: classic.
1: Unbelievable. He was telling me a story about it.
0: That's great.
1: It's just so so Edina that the girls, when they walked in, they were handing out, they had chocolate and vanilla cake, and it was cake all tournament long. And so they get it. But Lakeville, no, that is not considered a cake either.
0: Madame Edi, though, maybe a little bit of cake.
1: Maybe a little bit.
0: Back behind the goal line, Sharks on the power play. 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San Jose's got to get going offensively here. Celebrini trying to do it himself, though. That's not going to work. Lost it on the check. Dallas shoots one all the way down. Stars, by the way, are number 17 in the NHL on penalty killing. 81.1%, which is pretty solid. The Sharks on the power play are ranked number 15 in the NHL at 19.2%. Celebrini gains the zone. Goes to Smith on the left. Back to the point. Wenberg bodied up immediately there by Blackwell. And that's a good effort by Blackwell to clear it down the ice. Good job by Orloff to get back to it ahead of Sam Steele. Sharks break to center, but goes off the skate of Eklund, and now here comes Steele back into the Shark zone. Short-handed, he stick handles. He's got Blackwell wide open in front, but the pass missed him. Held in, though, by the Stars defense. That was Haskinen who poked it forward, and finally Celebrini gets it back. That killed off a good 10, 12 seconds of Sharks power play time, and now there's only about 23 seconds to go on the man advantage. Celebrini across the line, drops it back to Foley, holds it, stick handles. He couldn't shoot it because of Lindell's coverage, so he went back to the point to Klingberg, and now to Celebrini in the corner. In front of the net, Skinner turning and trying to shoot it, but that's a great job by the goaltender, and Ottinger able to poke check that puck away from Skinner. Cleared back out by Dallas, and that's basically it for the power play. As the final seconds ticking off as the Sharks jump in. Rantanen's back on the ice, and Dallas still has that 1-0 lead. Remember, the Sharks have given up 5 shorthanded goals this season. It was a close play with Blackwell in front before, and that's something they definitely have to stop doing. That is the most shorthanded goals in the NHL. San Jose has allowed shorthanded goals in the last 2 games, so they don't want to make it a hat trick.
1: The neutral zone just hasn't looked fully connected, and even on the power play, outnumbered situation, Dallas has done a good job in the neutral zone and at the defensive blue line.
0: Taken now back by the Sharks on the forecheck. Sent to the slot. Off the skate, Ferraro keeps it in. Turns away from Maverick Bork, then sends behind the net. Getting in the way there was Lindell defensively. He tried to clear, could not. Nice keep in there by Ferraro. Bouncing puck taken back. Here comes an angle shot for Delandria, and a save made by Ottinger. Rebound clear to center. Glove down by Ferraro. Sweeps it with a stick off to the right. Knocked back the other way by Dallas. Ferraro again banks off the boards. And here comes Kurashev down the right. Into the zone. He pivots. He puts on the brakes. He drops it back. Now moving in. Letty the drive. Save. Rebound. Score! Colin Graf right in front. Had his stick down and slipped it under the defense and right through the wickets on Ottinger to tie the game 1-1.
1: Well, what a play by Kurashev. He came into the zone. The 3-on-3 didn't really have much. Elected to kind of slow up, wait for his defense to enter the zone. Letty gets off the bench on a change. And Sharks take a little page out of Dallas's book. They get eyes, bodies in front of Ottinger's eyes. You got two guys in front, Delandria being one. His buddy taking his eyes away, and the puck dies in the paint and lays in an area where it turns into a battle. And Colin Graf does a great job being strong on his lower hand and burying that puck. That rebound into the back of the net.
0: Goal number 4 for Colin Graf this season at 8:23 of the second, tying this game 1-1. Nick Letty will pick up his first point as a member of the Sharks with an assist, and Philip Kurashev will also get a helper. Make that his third assist, pardon me, third point of the season as a Shark. Thinking about his first goal, but he didn't score it. As 3 assists for Nick Letty, his first point since coming back from the injury. Down the ice it goes. Letty back to get it. Hanging on. Throwing it over to Dickinson. Slides across the rink. And here comes Eklund. 1-1 the score. Eklund to center. Cross the line. Gears to his left. Gives to Goodrow. Tried to take the shot. And Kolyachonok able to get the stick on it and knocking it wide. Really more of a shot pass there by Barkley Goodrow. He's kind of hoping to get a rebound toward the net and one of his line mates to jump on the puck. But the Sharks have tied this game. Once again, Graf's fourth from Letty and Kurashev. At 8:23 to make it 1-1. Back at the Sharks' blue line could be trouble. Moving in Wyatt Johnston, but he's sandwiched by a pair of Sharks defenders in Kurashev and in Wenberg. And in fact, the 2 Sharks forwards were behind the defenseman on that play. Orloff back to get it behind his net now. Pivots away from the forechecking attempt of Steele. Backhands it around the far boards. Nice play there. Out of the zone, but unfortunately the pass by Liljegren too far for Kurashev turning to get it. And so it turns into an unfortunate icing call.
1: Yeah, you talk about that neutral zone. They're so responsible, Dallas. And positionally, they make it tough to break the puck out. And Klingberg mentioned that after the first period. Positionally, they're always in the right spot. It makes it that much harder to get across the blue line and into the offensive zone. And when the Sharks get a chance, and whether it's Ottinger or the Dallas defenseman, they're breaking up their forecheck. They're ending it. It's one and done, and they're out of their zone. And Sharks got to figure out a way to maintain some pressure.
0: Off the draw, Alex. The puck off to the right side of Askarov. Sharks digging it free. Nice little play there by San Jose's Orloff to basically out-muscle his man and slide it ahead. And Kurashev tipped it back down the ice. Not far enough for icing, but far enough to get a change. Celebrini's line is back on the ice. And Ferraro is going to be joined by Orloff here for a moment. Right now, Settebrini starting to move it out. Settebrini to center. Cutting to his right. Across the line. Leap pass to Foley. Tees up. Shoots one from the circle. Good glove stop. Right up high by Ottinger. Eddie hangs on. We get a break in the action, I think. As we have 9:42 to go. Second period. Our broadcast is coming to you from American Airlines Center in Dallas. The score is tied up 1-1 with the Sharks and the Stars. This is the San Jose Sharks Audio Network. 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Well, the Sharks have flexed in the second period. They've tied the game 1-1. Nick Leddy getting the assist on Colin Graf's fourth of the year. Kurashev should also assist in the play, although they haven't tabulated that yet officially. Off the faceoff now. Lifted out by Dallas. All the way down. This is going to be icing. And so San Jose back to make sure that Dallas doesn't beat it.
1: Didn't look like anybody on the ice even knew where the puck was. It went up high by the scoreboard, and everybody was looking around. It's like a punt in football. Went up over everybody's head and came down at the faceoff dot in Sharks' end.
0: Maverick Bork taking a lot of the faceoffs as a right-handed shot here in the defensive zone. He's on with Ritskovian and Beck. All three of them are centers in many respects. Although Bork has played a little more wing than those other two guys have. Sent up ahead to Toffoli. Couldn't take it. Couldn't stop it with his skate. Too bad. But it goes into the Dallas zone. Spun around by the Stars. Good anticipation. Nice pinch by Ferraro to keep it in. And now Beck picks up and clears, but it'll be knocked aside there by San Jose. Ferraro at his own line. Backhanded to the head. Good instincts. Got it to Smith. Then to Foley, but back to Smith. It's off his skate. And Maverick Bork takes it back in the neutral zone for Dallas. He's bodied up there by Ferraro as he dumps one in. Spun around the boards by San Jose. Kept in by Lubushkin's very good pinch there on the right point. Now he'll get it back on the right side. Right-handed shooting Lubushkin sends in deep behind the goal line there. Bastian works it free. Spun it around. Faxa couldn't make the play. That's because Settebrini got in the way. And here's Tyler Toffoli pushing it down the ice. But unfortunately, it is another icing call against the San Jose Sharks. Want to remind everybody that our next exciting broadcast of Sharks hockey will be an afternoon tilt. We're on the air at 1:30 in the afternoon from Tobacco Road, Raleigh, North Carolina, as the Sharks look to avenge an early season loss to the Carolina Hurricanes. Again, the chore is pretty tough because Carolina is one of the best teams in the NHL, too. And they showed it with that big win at SAP Center earlier this season.
1: Yeah, Coach Rod Brindamore always has that group playing the right way. They play fast. They play a defensive, responsible game, and they got great veteran leadership. And Jordan Saul.
0: Turnover by Dallas off the draw. It's a breakaway for Will Smith moving in, going to the backhand, but it was stopped by Ottinger. And it was a pretty good effort by Kolyachonok to get back. He arrived on the scene just as Smith was taking the shot. And on his way back to the bench, Smith gives Kolyachonok a little shot. So I'm sure that'll be the start of something more later. Another turnover by Dallas. Here's Delandria moving in. The former star turning away from Ropey Hintz's check, but Hintz bodied him off the puck, and Dallas able to clear. And Askarov way out of the net. Able to bounce one clear back to center. And will be picked up there by the Sharks. Delandria stick handles up to the Dallas blue line, but he's bodied up by Lubushkin. And the Stars will take over. San Jose is putting the pressure on here in the second. Cleared back out by Big D. All the way down the ice into the Sharks zone. Short of icing. Nick Leddy is back to control there for the Sharks. Leddy calmly picking up, but the long pass intercepted by Rantanen. 3-on-2 for Dallas. Rantanen at drop. Moving in. Steele loses on the check to the back checker, Colin Graf. Great defensive play there by Graf as he gets back there along with Dickinson to work it loose. A body win there by Graf, and the Sharks able to poke it up to their own blue line, but not quite out. Dallas kept it in. Steele on the left side. Check to the boards by Delandria. There's Dickinson behind the goal line. Couldn't get it. Centering attempt comes out in front. Here comes Capobianco. He's bodied up by Skinner at the last second. Skinner shaken up, I think, a little bit on that play. But play continues as the puck went wide. And now Leddy gets in the way of a pass. And the Sharks scoop it up. Dickinson comes out. Nice little pass on the right to Colin Graf. But it pinballed off his stick. Dallas picks up in their own zone, and they lift it out of the zone. Is this going to be a penalty for delay of game over glass? Or are they going to say that it was in the benches? We have people being separated right now. Once again, Jeff Skinner was not happy with something that happened a little bit earlier, and he is being kept away from the Dallas Stars right now. And we've got a penalty coming up, and it looks like Jeff Skinner is on his way to the box. Let's get the call. They're not going to give it to us just yet. Justin Kia and TJ Luxmore chatting about it. Here's TJ with the call.
3: On the previous play, number 53 San Jose and number 96 from Dallas each have 2 minutes for slashing. Teams will play 4-on-4 for 2 minutes.
0: So Rantanen, his sales pitch has not worked. No. Another penalty for Mikko, his third of the game. Dual penalties for Skinner and Rantanen for slashing. The time of the penalty, 13:06. When we come back, we'll have 4-on-4 action in this 1-1 matchup on the San Jose Sharks Audio Network. Somebody better tell Mikko Rantanen that when you get three penalties, it's not a touchdown. He takes his helmet inside the penalty box and spikes it.
1: Yeah, it looked like Rob Gronkowski, and I think he's finally realized, okay, I ticked off this ref enough. I should probably stay out of the box. He's a lot bigger help for this team on the ice.
0: I think Jeff Skinner was upset the penalty got called on him, too. Matching slashing minors, 4-on-4. Here comes a shot by Eklund toward the net, batted down. Would it be cleared? Yes, it will be. Rope Hintz, good effort. Comes down the left side with speed. Eklund gets back against him. Behind the back, one-handed pass, though. Goes through, and it's Robertson who has a goal for Dallas tonight. Working a three and cycling it there with Hintz. Hintz hit by Eklund, but it's Eklund that goes down. That is a size differential there. And Eklund gave his best, but he lost his balance, yet the Sharks have control of the puck. Moving right to left with a lot of room on the ice. 4-on-4. Wenberg across the line, holding it. Spinning it across. Trying to get it there to Orloff, but Orloff couldn't make the play. Instead, he pokes it all the way back to his own blue line, and that's where Mario Ferraro picks up. Watched by a forechecking Wyatt Johnston. You've got to watch this guy in the offensive zone wherever he is, whether he's got the puck or not. Ferraro's behind his own net, takes his time. Fans don't like that. And now it'll be picked up by Orloff, who moves behind his net, eludes the check, and throws it forward. And Macklin Settebrini, nifty move, got around Jamie Benn's attempt. Here's Settebrini up the left side, across the line, stick handling with the puck. Loses on the stick check there to Haskinen. And the Stars take over with Lindell behind his net, bodied up there by Graf. Haskinen gets the puck from him behind the net, and he will start the attack again for Dallas. Fed forward now by Lindell, circling back now, Steele. Sam Steele's got some room down the right, crosses the San Jose line, makes the move on Ferraro, who forces him to the outside. Klingberg keeps him to the outside as he circumnavigates the zone. Now it's fed back to the point man, and Haskinen skates in deep, back behind the goal line. Klingberg is able to check it away from him, and Settebrini will settle the puck to the left of his goal and start to move it out. He's to center. Settebrini for the Sharks, in across the blue line, moving to the middle, trying to stick handle with it and do it himself again. Didn't have anybody to go to, really, as Dallas controlled it well. Stars check it away from Settebrini. And now moving to center ice, Steele sends a pass across the rink. Lyubushkin, penalties are over. Skinner and Rantanen back on as Lyubushkin takes the shot, but it's gloved by a right-handed catching Askarov from the right-wing face-off circle. We've got a break in the action. And only 4:49 to go in the second period. The Sharks have fought back to tie the game 1-1 on a goal by Colin Graf, assisted by Nick Leddy and Philip Kurashev at the 8:23 mark. We've only got 4:49 left now in the period. Back with more on the San Jose Sharks Audio Network. 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That's going to be a lot of fun. Dallas in the 1-1 tie, going toward the front of the net, but Capo Bianco trying to split the defense, couldn't do it, and the Sharks have a 3-on-2 if they hurry. Down the right wing side, here comes Eklund across the line, lead pass for a breaking Wenberg, but it's knocked aside. Held in by Orloff on the point, cross ice Liljegren to the middle of the ice, off the left boards, fielded there by Wenberg. He's got nowhere to go, so he holds onto it on the boards, does some nice stick handling, moves to the middle, throws it on the right, but the pass a little too hard and a little too bouncy for Kurashev to handle. Eklund knocked off the play behind the net. So that gives Capo Bianco a chance to move it out. He got it up to Steele with his back to Orloff. Orloff bodied him up, and it stopped at the blue line, but the Sharks called on the offside. You know, Dmitry Orloff very, very quietly does a lot of little physical things right there with Steele at the blue line. Was one that Steele will remember.
1: Oh, you see him off the ice, and I mean, he's a physical specimen. And when he lays his body, I'm sure you feel it on the other end. But it was a smart play to gap down and keep that puck in the offensive zone.
0: He's already one of my favorite people to talk to because you ask him a question and he talks for a minute and a half.
1: Perfect.
0: I mean, he's got a lot to say and a lot of really interesting things to talk about.
1: Yeah, it's you just see right there, intelligent hockey play. He read the play perfectly, and timed it perfectly, and kept the play in the offensive zone until it eventually went offside.
0: Off the draw, weird bounce off a skate. Can Dallas take advantage? Here's Nathan Bastian centering it out in front, but it went off a stick and bounced out of the zone. That was a break for the Sharks. Kolyachonok and Lyubushkin grab it. Pass down the right side. Blackwell couldn't get it. That's going to be icing against the Dallas Stars. Interesting story. Colin Blackwell was originally drafted by the San Jose Sharks. A lot of people forget that. After his college career at Harvard, he had many injury problems in the early stages of his career, including his last year at Harvard. And so the Sharks finally let him go, but he ends up coming here to Dallas. Pete DeBoer really liked the way he played. He is playing for his sixth NHL team, but I think he's found a home. Off the draw. Dickinson the shot toward the front of the net. That was tipped wide. Rebound far side. Lifted out by Dallas. They get it up to the Sharks line. 1-1 the score here. With 3:20 to go in the second period. Stars dump it in. Celebrini behind the net. Fields it and skates away from Foxa. To center. Across the line. A feed on the left. Dickinson dropped it back to Toffoli. He keeps it in. Dumps it behind the goal. But Celebrini bodied off the play there by the defenseman Kolyachonok. Vladislav Kolyachonok throws it around near side feed. That was for Lyubushkin, but it's checked away by Celebrini. Now a centering attempt there by Smith, knocked aside. Smith gets it back in front. Skinner the shot, stick save from point blank range, made there by Ottinger. Rebound in the corner. Now Celebrini feeding it in front, looking for Skinner, but it's off his skate as he's bodied up there by Kolyachonok and cleared back at center ice. This is the third D pair for Dallas. I'm impressed with the way they're playing.
1: Dan, I was just going to say, it's the rare shift. Backlund's been out there, and Heiskanen hasn't, because it was the Dallas icing. They didn't get the ability to change, and the Sharks throw Celebrini's line, and you get an offensive chance in zone time. And boy, it's probably the first time you've really noticed that they haven't had the ability to match Heiskanen up with Celebrini.
0: Good chance for Skinner, too, on that play. Is now up ice come the Stars in this 1-1 tie. 2:12 to play on the clock as the Stars dump it into the Sharks zone. Maverick Bork flicks it back to the point. Here's Heiskanen in the drive. And that is blocked by traffic in front, with goaltender Askarov kind of going down a little bit into the butterfly and hoping the puck hits him. At the near sideboards, picked back up, swung across the ice by Klingberg, got it out of the zone, poked ahead, knocked backwards there by a stick, and the Sharks will pick it up and Klingberg will end up with it. Feeds it forward to the middle of the ice. Kurashev taken down by Richkovian, who gets the pass back on the right, throws it toward the net, blocked by Klingberg! And that stopped a scoring thrust for Dallas. Klingberg moved it ahead. Now it's the Sharks' Kurashev up to the blue line, and Lindell, that big body, knocks him down. That was a hard body check, and the Stars take over. Here comes Robertson. Gets by Eklund, moving in, getting the shot, and getting a piece of it there was Askarov. The puck went off to the corner near side. Wenberg fighting for it. Dallas really giving it a push right now. Stars at the near boards. They get it back to the point. Petrovic keeps it in. Behind the net feed there for Jamie Benn. Checked away there by Liljegren. And Eklund will elude the check, first one, but he lost the second one. It stays in the Sharks' zone. That's Ben who did that. He put it off the stick of his teammate, Robertson, and the Sharks lucky to intercept that with a minute remaining in the period. Celebrini's line is coming back onto the ice. We're down to 50 seconds left in period number two. Sharks 1, Stars 1. No icing as it's dumped on the ice. Askarov comes way out of the net and gets in the way there of Roope Hintz and does not allow him to make the play. Sharks skated out quickly. Down the left, it's Wenberg crossing the line, whipping it rink wide. Here's Celebrini, the shot toward the net, and it knocked wide of the goal. We're down now to 20-30 seconds remaining in the period. Celebrini's behind the net now in the Dallas zone. He stick handles. He stops. He moves away from Petrovic. He throws it out to the front of the net. Letty has it. Makes the move. Can't shoot it. Cuts into the corner with it, though. Moves back behind the Dallas net and wrists it around to Wenberg on the right wing half boards. Now behind the net, Eklund trying to spin it to the slot. Block. Now it's a shot by Dickinson right on. Stick save made there by Ottinger with 8 seconds to go in the period. And we get a whistle.
1: It looked like it went straight into the netting off Robertson's stick, but refs down at ice level. Must have deflected up and over.
0: Yep. No, Robertson had it there. And isn't it interesting? They were on the big screen here. They were showing the replay, and the moment Robertson got the puck, they turned it off.
1: They cut it off because they weren't sure if it didn't allow the Sharks bench to say, hey, take a look. Play moves on, and didn't look like anybody was close enough to him to get a stick on it. And maybe caught the glass before it went into the netting.
0: Probably did. Well, we got 7.6 seconds to go in the second and an offensive zone start. Delandria is out there to take this draw as a right-handed shot going up against Foxa in the defensive zone for Dallas. So San Jose would love to get the draw and a shot to the net here in the final 7.6 seconds of the second. And they do get the puck. It's on the point. Who has it? Klingberg. He shoots. Save made! And that's a perfect rebound control by Ottinger as he deflected it forward, which is normally not the thing to do. But he realized that there was nobody there, and the puck came out of the zone, and that's it for the second period. But here, Alex, the Sharks get the tying goal. Midway through the second frame, Colin Graf is fourth of the season from Letty and Kurashev. This game's tied up 1-1 after two.
1: Yeah, you got to maybe check that blocker, Ottinger, and see if that thing's corked. I mean, the way the pucks are coming off that thing, they're building up speed off his blocker. And you know, it was a period that it felt like the power play got the Sharks going. They get a chance on the power play. You start getting some offensive zone time because the first 6 minutes of that period felt like it was in the Sharks zone for 6 minutes straight. You get a power play. Now you get a little momentum. You feel like you're playing the offensive zone. Then from there, it turned a little bit. And it evened out. Nice, tilted back into more of an even game. But it's just that recipe of getting pucks below the goal line. You see how they use Letty, the defenseman. He got the puck to the net. And it's simple. Get the puck to the net, rebound hockey. And I think that's what you got to do against this Dallas team.
0: Well, Dallas is an excellent defensive team, and the Sharks, over the course of their last five road games, have been outscored 17 goals to 6. Only 6 goals in their last 5 road games heading into tonight. They've only got 1 tonight, but the good news is that they're playing defensively well, and Askarov looks pretty sharp.
1: Responsible hockey, and the way they wanted to answer after their last outing to Washington, and Coach Warsawski, you know, talked about competing. You see it all over the ice. They're playing on the defensive side of the puck. They're winning those 50-50 battles, and they're not reaching for pucks. They're not hoping. They're not turning pucks over. There hasn't been any odd man rushes that have been glaring mistakes. And they're playing simple, smart road hockey that, you know, you got 20 minutes for a chance to go into a Dallas building. It's tough to play in against a good team and get some points out of this game.
0: At the end of two periods of play here in American Airlines Center, Dallas, Texas, the score is the Sharks 1 and the Stars 1. Back after this on the San Jose Sharks Audio Network. Underway in the third period, and right away the San Jose Sharks move right into the Dallas zone. Delayed penalty coming up against the Stars. The Sharks cycling back to center ice as they get the goaltender Askarov off and the extra attacker on. Wenberg, lead pass, Settebrini. Now an Eklund shooting it! And the save made right through the legs there, squeezing the pads together for Ottinger to keep it out of the goal. And now we get the penalty call against Dallas. Only 27 seconds into the third period, and let us get the call from the official.
3: Dallas penalty number 44. 2 minute minor, high sticking.
0: Kolyachonok, high sticking. The time of it now, only 27 seconds of this third period. San Jose is 0 for 2 on the power play. But they come back on the mad advantage, brought to you by Power Business Technology, copiers and printers for your office needs. Sharks will start out with what looks like the second power play unit here, as they go with Gaudette, Kurashev, Skinner up front.
3: It was on number 46. 2 minute minor, high sticking.
0: They made a mistake as to who the penalty was against. Not 44, 46. The other guy that's a defenseman that is Russian. So it's Ilya Lyubushkin who steps into the box.
1: They thought, maybe for a second they thought it was 96. They wanted to get 96 back in the box.
0: And the way it's gone for Renton, and that's not a surprise. So the Sharks on the man advantage. Here's Kurashev shooting it. That is blocked in front. Haskin will get a piece of that. Knocked away. Stars able to tip it out of the zone. They've got Beck and Foxa up front with Haskinen and Lindell back on D. Lindell's had a really strong game defensively today. Here's Gaudette buying some time on the zone entry. Spins it underneath the players. Far side of the ice. Toffoli's checked by Beck, but got it back to the point. Klingberg back to Toffoli. Now back to Klingberg. Left point. Shoots one. And I think it went off the skate of Gaudette on its way in. He was right at the edge of the crease against Lindell one-on-one. Now the Sharks push it back to center ice and regroup here as we have a minute 18 left on the power play for San Jose. Gaudette got the zone entry, but he's forced by Beck to move it out to center. Goes on the left wing side, slapped in there by Toffoli. Now the Sharks in forechecking. Gaudette works it free. Now it's Toffoli to Kurashev. Left circle, feeds it back to the point. Moving to his right, that's Klingberg. Gets it to Skinner at the near side. He eludes the check there of Lindell. Throws it back to Klingberg, who shoots. It's tipped in front, right on goal. Great save there by Ottinger. And wow, what a tip by Kurashev right out in front of the net. Back to the point. Now it's sent to Kurashev by Klingberg. Kurashev in front. Here's Skinner shooting it. Point blank save made by Ottinger. That was a mano-a-mano challenge. And Skinner went for it, but Ottinger was there. 37 seconds left in the power play as the Stars clear it out. Could be a two-on-one break shorthanded. Down the left side, moving in. Blackwell to the right. Steal. Shot. Missed the net, I think. And it bounced off to the corner.
1: Pass just ahead of him on that two-on-one. Dallas gets that two-on-one. It was a high clear, and Gaudette was back on D with only having one defenseman out there, went over his head and led to a two-on-one led by Colin Blackwell.
0: 15 seconds left on the power play. First unit guys get out there for the Sharks. We're calling the second unit on this chance as it spun around. Celebrini looking for it near side. Eklund keeps it in. Shovels into the corner. There's Kolya Chonok. And he winds it around and the Stars get it out. And that'll be it for Labushkin's penalty.
1: Yeah, a couple good looks. You think back to the Skinner. He gets his eyes off and goes one-on-one with Ottinger. Ottinger's deep in his net. And when Ottinger realizes he's got no help on the defensive side, he takes another half step out of the crease and really cut that angle down on Skinner. Didn't allow that shot to the blocker side.
0: Sharks move in. Here's Will Smith flipping it across the ice. Celebrini takes it. Stick handles. Loses an edge there on the check by Robertson. And the puck is fluttered down the ice by the Stars. This will be icing against Dallas. Doesn't look like Macklin was too happy with that last exchange. He's kind of sidling his way back to the bench and now checking the skate blade as he makes his way back to the Sharks bench area.
1: Well, it starts, you get a power play right away to start a period. You get a little momentum out of it, and now you force Dallas to ice the puck, and the ice is, it's tilted a little bit, and the Sharks have taken all over the play slowly as this game's gone on. They've gotten confident, got back to playing the game they want to play, and spend more time in the offensive zone.
0: Exactly what you want is right now. Kolya Chonok is coming back to the bench to buy a little time for his team. Says, I need a new stick. They let him have it. Linesman followed him over there to make sure it was not a subterfuge.
1: I don't know if it was broke.
0: Might not have been. Off the faceoff. Cleared back out by Dallas. Sharks picked back up near side now. It's Ostapchuk. Couldn't get it. Back inside the San Jose territory. Little chip there by Orloff. Got it out of the zone, but Dallas fires it right back in. And what do we got here? Looks like a offside play, so they let it go. Sharks wanted Dallas to touch the puck, but finally it came back to center ice, and the Stars regroup with it. Robertson lifts it in, and it's gloved up high there, right in front of the net by Askarov. That was a dangerous play because Liljegren was there. He could have deflected it in his own net.
1: There's like two outfielders going for a fly ball.
0: Here's a lead pass, Steele, down the left side, shoots one, glove save made by Askarov, just tipped it aside. Rebound went over to the far side of the ice, over to the near corner, grabbed there by Steele. Steele twists it behind the net, there's Rantanen, twisting off the check there from Galandria. Galandria pokes it free though, good job, and now, Liljegren just gave it away, but it's intercepted, and we've got a penalty coming up for hooking. And who is going to go to the penalty box? No, it's not Rantanen. He was looking at the referee menacingly, but no, it is Wyatt Johnston. Looked like going to the penalty box here. It is Johnston, 2 minutes for hooking. So the time of this, 3 minutes, 56 seconds of the third period will be the fourth Sharks power play. Will the fourth time be the charm?
1: Seen a lot of those stick calls tonight. You talk about any time the player chasing gets his stick horizontal into the player's abdomen or up on their hands, that's already been called four times tonight, and these refs are looking for those stick penalties. Liljegren had full possession coming around the Sharks' net as he gets his eyes up ice and looks to make a play. Johnson's stick gets hung up in that area, and some players are good at pinching it in there to draw that.
0: Okay. Power play hockey for the Sharks from Power Business Technology. Copiers and printers for your office needs. Fourth man advantage situation for the Sharks. Right now, Wenberg thrown out of the circle, so Macklin Celebrini will step in. And Celebrini wins the draw. On the point, Orlov. Backhand pass left boards. Eklund. Good exchange now with Smith. Eklund back for Smith in the left wing corner. He's got Macklin in front, but the coverage there by Haskinen too good. Haskinen poked it free, and Dallas comes out shorthanded. Ritzkovian to the Sharks' offensive line. Bumped a little bit there by Orloff, but he got it in deep, and Blackwell's giving chase. And how about Celebrini, the first guy back there, defensively on the power play. Worked it free for the Sharks. San Jose throws it out. Eklund to Smith. Smith lead pass left side. There's Celebrini across the line with Wenberg. Wenberg guns it around the boards. Celebrini on the right wing side will stop it. Beck knocked it back. Boy, Dallas very efficient here with the puck. Ritzkovian taking the tip from Lindell and clearing it all the way down.
1: Yeah, Ritzkovian's a guy, you think back in the end of the second period, he got two big hits in the neutral zone, and now you see him out on the kill, being effective on the kill, and, you know, he's a guy that, in that role, knows exactly what he needs to do, and Orlov had a chance to get a lick on him at the end of that power play.
0: Here come the Stars shorthanded, lead pass right out to Steele in front, and he missed the net. It was being checked there by Orlov, who might have influenced it just enough to force Steele to put it wide, but Steele has been very effective shorthanded, and Dallas is really threatening to get a shorthanded goal for a third straight game against San Jose, which is something they do not want to give up here. 1-1 the score in the third. Sharks move back in on the power play. Gaudette pokes at the puck, can't get it. Cleared all the way down by Blackwell. Blackwell and Steele, great job on this PK. His way out of the net comes Askarov to make the stick stop and leave it for Klingberg, who's out there with the second unit. We're down to 20 seconds on the power play. Klingberg to the red line, shoots one in. It comes around the boards, back to get it now. Dallas's defense, they knock it around the boards, and Kolyachonuk rimmed it all the way down the ice. That's an effective use of the glass right there. He put it up in the air, and it sort of rimmed around and went all the way down. 5 seconds left in the power play, one last rush, but now it's Skinner checked away from the puck. Beck thought he'd get a break. Nice job by Klingberg to poke it back. Penalty's over, but here's Skinner moving in, shooting it on goal from just inside the blue line. Turned aside relatively routinely there by Ottinger. But the Sharks have some momentum in this game, and they are getting chances in the third period. They dump into the offensive zone. One thing that we noted in the intermission in our check-in with Drew, Alex, is that the Sharks were 39% of the faceoffs at the end of one. At the end of two, they were 53%.
1: It's puck possession, and you saw it on the ice. To start with the puck.
0: Here come the Sharks moving in, back behind the net. Centering feed, grab the shot, great save, rebound. Here's Letty to drive, a save made by Ottinger and Graf and Goodrow. And also Ostapchuk right in there to try to jam it in. That's a heck of a job by the Lakeville, Minnesota native, but also Colin Graf, who has a goal tonight, had a chance for a second one.
1: And Ottinger did a great job with his legs there. Leg control, kicked the rebound out to the point, and back to Letty's tape. We had an assist on the Sharks' goal again. Doesn't waste any time. Get that puck to the net. You got Sharks players around the net. Hope for a rebound. It's stuck to Ottinger.
0: Breaking the action. Tonight's game is coming to you from Dallas, Texas. The score with 6:33 gone by in the third. The Sharks won and the Stars won. Back after this on the San Jose Sharks Audio Network.
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0: I'm Dan Rusinowski along with Alex Stalock. Game one of a five-game road trip. So far it's 1-1 in the third period, 13:27 to go. Faceoff drop, Dallas zone. Delandria loses the draw to Hintz. And the Stars poke it around the boards. Good job by Skinner to get back to knock it aside. And the Sharks pick up the puck again, and Letty and Dickinson will start the attack. Dickinson pushed the puck ahead to Skinner on the left wing side. Had to wait for teams to come onside. Then he shot the puck into the offensive zone, but Dallas picks up and they clear it. Letty stops it at the red line. Tosses on the left to Skinner. Little soft pass to a breaking Delandria. Good job there by Kolyachonuk to get back and just body him off the puck enough so he couldn't control the play. And it pops around the boards, but a giveaway. Graf steals it. Slides to the left. Here's an opportunity. Dickinson to drive. Put it up in the air. Wide and off the glass. And it ricocheted out to center, but you're not going to fault Dickinson for taking that opportunity.
1: No, you're not going to fault him for taking the shot. There's the one thing you're going to learn there as a young defenseman. Just to hit the net, you go and you miss the net high and wide to the far side. A lot of times it's going to rim out of the zone. You get a chance for sustained offense.
0: Here comes Eklund across the line, one-on-one. Makes the move, shoots one from the left circle. Nice low save there made by Ottinger. Good pressure by the Sharks in the third in this 1-1 tie. Kept in by Liljegren, throws it behind the net. Kurashev fighting for it. Now it's worked free by Eklund. Moves up the right wing board, spins, tries the shot. Blocked. Now it's fed to the slot. Kurashev shoots just wide. Rebound tipped underneath the goaltender and through the crease. And not out of the zone, though, for Dallas. But, boy, that was dangerous for Dallas Stars hockey. As now Lyubushkin, the man who did that, takes a softer play and throws it up to center ice. Knocked down by Rantanen. On the left side, here comes Johnston across the line. Loses on the check to Kurashev. Great effort. Steals the puck. Wins the battle. Throws to the left wing side. And Eklund from the red line dumped it down for a line change with 11:45 remaining in the third period. And this game very much in the balance. 1-1 the score. Stars will turn it over here. Bad pass. Celebrini races down the right wing. Stiff arms his man Lindell. Walks across the line. Has the puck caught in his skates as he turns. So it allows Maverick Bork to steal it back for Dallas. And Jamie Benn, the veteran for the Stars, able to poke it from the Sharks line and get it deep. Sharks hustle back to get it. What are they going to do with it here? Will Smith comes up with it. Puts to the middle of Toffoli on the left wing side. Celebrini checked away there by Rich Kobian, who has made an impact in this game, has he not?
1: The physical presence. He's a smart hockey player. He's always making the right players. The reason why a guy like that sticks around is you can play him in all situations. And him and Blackwell together, they have that chemistry. Not overly large players, but make an effect on a nightly basis.
0: Yeah, Ritz Kobian, only 5'11", 198, out of Northeastern University. Won the Red Garrett Trophy last year as the AHL's Rookie of the Year with the Texas Stars. 1-1 the score here. Long pass ahead for Barkley Goodrow from Sam Dickinson. He tipped it, got it in deep. Now the Sharks in forechecking with Gaudette trying to work it free. But again, good protection by Kolya Chonok of Dallas. And he swung it underneath. Boxer cleared it. It's all the way down, and it's icing against the Stars. This could be costly. Sharks are going to put new guys on the ice as soon as that play was blown dead. And why not put out the DeLandria line with Colin Graf on the right wing side and Jeff Skinner on the left? Graf has the goal, and he almost had a second one.
1: Yeah, and they started the last offensive zone draw the Sharks had as well. They won the draw and had an offensive zone shift and went back to that Dickinson shot. It only ended because he decided to shoot far side and miss the net. Otherwise, that hits the net. You got bodies around the net and creating rebounds and getting second chances on Ottinger.
0: But Radek Foxa, the veteran, beat DeLandria to the faceoff pretty cleanly. Stars able to lift it out to center. Glove down there by Bastian. And he pushed it off the left boards and got it deep. In there to forecheck was Blackwell, but Blackwell lost his footing. And now a couple of guys. Foxa came together with DeLandria. They both topple to the ice. Now they get back to their feet and they go into the pile to the right side of Askarov in the left wing corner of the San Jose end. Blackwood peeled out, hoping the puck would come free. They continue to scrum for it. Letty chip behind the net, but Blackwell takes it back for Dallas. He centers in front. Where is it? It's a big save by Askarov. Point-blank range after Letty lost the puck behind the goal line. It came out in front. Nathan Bastian got that from Blackwell. What a chance that was, and what a save by Askarov.
1: One of those pucks that had eyes. Even Askarov was looking to make sure he had it in his gears. A quick play. Right in front, jumped over just his pads and crawled into that area under his armpit. He wasn't sure if it was still in there, but good on him to get that whistle and find out where that puck was in his gear.
0: Tonight's game is coming to you from American Airlines Center in Dallas. The score with 9:58 to go in the third. The San Jose Sharks won. The Dallas Stars won. This is the San Jose Sharks Audio Network. 1-1 the score, 9:58 to play in the third. Faceoff coming up deep in San Jose ice to the right of Yaroslav Askarov. Our next broadcast will be on Sunday. Alex Stalock and I will be on the air at 1:30 p.m. Pacific time as the Sharks travel to Tobacco Road and take on the Carolina Hurricanes. Well, right here tonight, this is good preparation for that game. This is an excellent Dallas team, and the Sharks are staying stride for stride with the Stars. Part of that's been solid goaltending, but part of that's also been good structure, I think, from the second period on. First period was a little scary.
1: Yeah, the first period, and it kind of leaped into the second period. First 5 minutes of that second period, get the legs going and get up to speed. And talk about the turning point, it was getting that power play and a little building a little momentum off that power play, and then started shifting in the offensive zone. And so well-coached group in Dallas with, you know, Glenn Goldson making a second tour back into Dallas on the bench, and the players are enjoying playing with them. And
0: there's something like 14-year difference between the time he was here the first time and now. He's changed a lot. Off the faceoff now. Dallas steal, beats DeLandria to it, but the Sharks steal it. Here comes Colin Graf. He sends it off the right wing boards, chasing it Skinner, but Dallas read that pretty well, got back. And Petrovic on defense, a right-handed shot, sends one forward. Steal blasted down to the ice there by DeLandria, and that caused a turnover, and the Sharks take over. Knocked into the offensive zone by Graf, but it's in the trapezoid behind the goaltender. Ottinger out of his net, made the stick stop, fed it around, and the Stars calmly clear it out. Sharks diagonal pass by Ferraro. He was looking for DeLandria there, but once again, Capobianco got in the way. Kyle Capobianco feeds it over to Wyatt Johnston. And Johnston carried to the Sharks line, dumped it in, and now Steele, a hit from behind there against Liljegren, digs it free. Dallas picks it back up, Rantanen to the point, shot, there's a block, taking it back, Steele, backhand shot, right on goal, save made, oh no! He put it into his own net! Askarov lost the rebound, and it goes in. And Dallas with Steele getting a third opportunity. He's had several really big ones. Makes it 2-1 Stars.
1: Steele went in on the forecheck and laid a hard hit to Liljegren on the backside. And the puck ended up getting kicked out to the point. And the defensive shot, Liljegren got in the lane and actually blocked the initial shot and got slowed up a little bit by taking that shot in the leg, and it freed up Sam Steele to have some space. Got a backhand to Askarov's blocker side. The rebound came out. It's hard to tell, but there was a stick that reached in. Whether Askarov pulled it into his own net or that the Dallas player going in with his stick towards his blocker's side, and it looked like it pushed in. It'll be interesting who they give the goal here to.
0: Well, it was both Steele and Rantanen in there on that play, but I thought it definitely went off of Askarov's leg, and he kind of knocked it in. But I thought it went off his stick, too. Yet, it might have been nudged by one of those two players.
1: Well, if it was Steele and Rantanen, my guess is the refs are going to give that goal to Steele tonight, judging by how the refs are towards Rantanen. I don't think Rantanen's going to get any benefits tonight on close calls.
0: In fact, they might even take an assist away from him. Who knows? That's just the way it's been for Mikko tonight. Right now, 2-1 Dallas. Stars move back into the Shark zone. Here's Haskin in the drive. Stick save made there by Askarov. The next shift after a goal against is as hugely important as goal four. How will the Sharks handle it? Here's Haskinen, rips a shot wide of a net. Dallas, tremendous pressure right now with a 2-1 lead in the third. 8:13 to go. Nice play by Orlov using the skate in traffic with Ben to kick the puck free. He scores!
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1: That is Adam Gaudette, and he won the Hobie Baker when he was playing there. Behind the goal line now, Ritzkobian. Twins into the slot, but it's intercepted and cleared back out by Toffoli. He will shovel it directly toward the goaltender, hoping that Will Smith can win the foot race, but Dallas got back and was able to poke it aside. Smith, hands off. Now here comes Barkley Goodrow across the line. He stick handles in deep, guns it around the boards, and pinching it is Klingberg. Will he keep it in? He didn't, but Gaudette did, trailing the play. Gaudette shovels it back into traffic, fights for control. Adam Gaudette trying to dig at the puck here. Klingberg gets it, chips it forward. Where is it? It's along the left wing boards for Dallas. And Ritzkobian sends it back. And they do get it out of the zone on the far side. But it goes off a body into the Dallas bench. So we get a stoppage with 6:29 remaining in the third period. And this game 2-1 now. Dallas, the official word on that goal, Alex, is a goal for Sam Steele, his fourth. From Alex Petrovic and Mikko Rantanen. Time of the goal, 10:56. That is an even strength tally.
2: Looks like the refs are trying to discuss where the faceoff is going to be. And Barkley Goodrow is saying that it should be in the offensive zone. Dallas trying to argue it in the neutral zone. And the linesman was in the box trying to figure out where the draw is. And fortunate for the Sharks, this draw is coming in the offensive zone.
1: Big chance. Barkley Goodrow's sales job worked. Ty Galandria steps in for the Sharks here, and he wins the draw. Shoveled back to the point by Graf. Here comes the shot, but Ferraro's chance went wide. Klingberg kept it in. Right corner. Spun around there by Galandria. Ferraro keeps it in. Reverses the puck behind the net. Skinner knows it's coming. He's checked there on the far side of the ice, and San Jose does come up with it. But Galandria turned it over on the far boards. Intercepted by Blackwell. He can skate. He's out to center. The Harvard product in across the line, moving in, stick handling, and he lost control of it, but it went into Askarov, and he turned it aside. Graf back the other way, using his wheels to get all the way up to the blue line at the end of a shift, but it's turned over and sent back by Petrovic to the neutral zone. Stopped at the red line, far side by Skinner. The Sharks now have Wenberg out there with Skinner working hard for it against Foxa right between the benches. Down goes Foxa in a race for the puck. Bastian shoots it forward, blocked by Orloff, poked to the middle of the ice by Skinner, and now the Sharks take it, and Liljegren carries up to the blue line and shoots it into the Dallas zone. Centering pass by Eklund. Unfortunately, Kurashev didn't arrive on the scene in time, and Lindell, who's had a great stick tonight, able to tip it aside. But we get a whistle as we have people ahead of the play here, and offside. So they blow the play dead, and Ryan Daisy is able to stop the play and say the faceoff will be just outside the offensive zone for San Jose. When we come back, we'll have a continuation of this contest with 5:22 to go in the third. Our broadcast is coming to you from Dallas, Texas. The score, Stars 2, Sharks 1. This is the San Jose Sharks Audio Network. 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Got a face-off coming outside the Dallas zone, right at the blue line. And the Sharks win the draw. Off the face-off. Oh, no, it's off the skate of Liljegren, and he turned the wrong way. And steals it. And it moves down the left wing side for Dallas. He has the go-ahead goal. Behind the net, poked at by Johnston. Over to Rantanen, but a pass back to the point is deflected back out to center ice. All of a sudden, Dallas has better puck control. The Sharks have it caught now in the skates of Wenberg. That's unusual, as it's caught between his skate, and he couldn't get it out. And linesman David Brisebois is looking on a little bit incredulously, but they're finally getting it out, and we will have an opportunity here. I think they finally got it out, courtesy of Esa Lindell helping poke it out with his stick.
2: Finn taking a Swede, helping a Swede out on the ice.
1: Yep.
2: I thought that was going to be Mike Aldrich's job. I thought he was going to skate over to the bench and have Mike Aldrich take it out with one of his tools. But hockey players got to figure it out.
1: Hey, remember, that puck has to be taken care of very carefully because it's got all those chips in it.
2: Right. Yeah, don't give those away or break them.
1: Off the faceoff, dumped behind the Dallas net by the Stars, actually. They pick it up and they clear it all the way down. This is going to be icing against Dallas.

0: need to make this costly right now. 4:49 to go in the third. They're down 2-1. Go-ahead goal in the third period by Sam Steele at 10:56, his fourth of the year. He probably deserves to have that one because he had two or three other good chances earlier in the game, shorthanded.
1: He's the guy that put the puck in the net in junior hockey, too. You're talking the WHL. He's up, you know, I think there's one season of WHL's draft where he might have had 100 points, and he has that offensive ability and, you know, fully hasn't translated to the NHL level. And you got to figure out your role sometimes. You know, you get a chance earlier in your career, and maybe it's not as easy to score at this level. He's found a role, and he's an effective player, and that's why he's had, you know, the run he's had in this league. And, you know, it's not always about scoring. And you talk about his ability on the penalty kill, and that's one reason, you know, he has a job year after year.
0: Well, he played 5 years for the Western Hockey League's Regina Pats, so he played that extra season to make sure that he was more ready. And then a little bit for the San Diego Gulls of the American Hockey League before getting to the Anaheim Ducks. Off the faceoff, 2-1 Dallas. Sent around the board, stopped there by the Sharks' Will Smith. Soft toss behind the net, knocked back the other way in the corner. Klingberg is in deep, poked out of the zone by Dallas. There's Jamie Benn, loses on the check to Sam Dickinson. That's a nice confident step up there by Dickinson against the veteran player. And now the Stars will recover in their own territory and push it out. Dickinson is back to get it. Fired in the direction of Toffoli. Too far, but I think he got a piece of it, so no icing on the play. And Lindell is back to control for Big D. Throws it out to center ice. Skinner stops it. Slides it across the rink to the near side. Celebrini on the ice. Backhands went in. And the line change is coming for Coach Ryan Warsopski. Dallas just clears it out. They want to change players, too. Good job there by Delandria to keep the puck away from the Stars in the neutral zone. And then he fires it into offensive territory. Sharks into forecheck here. Fed along the boards. Sent toward the net by Delandria, but it's blocked by a stick. Skinner gets it back, holding on to it, but losing on the stick check, and Rantanen lugs it out. A lead pass on the left wing side, moving in. Steele across the line. Puts on the brakes. Loses on the poke check. Kolyachonok keeps it in the zone for Dallas. From his left point position, he put it behind the goal to Rantanen. He moves out. He has a chance. He shoots. He scores! You can't let Mikko Rantanen walk out in front of a net as a left-handed shot on the right wing side. And he beats Alex Stalock on that play to get his third point of the night. And so Mikko Rantanen putting an exclamation point on his very event-filled night with the officials. He scores his 13th goal of the season. And Dallas leads 3-1.
1: Yeah, he just rolled off a Delandria check down low. The puck got rimmed around. He went down and got a one-on-one battle with Delandria. And smart players, big players like that, have the ability to shield off a defending player. And he rolled out just to the bottom of the circles on Askarov's blocker side. And he's a guy with his lethal shot. A little quick heel-to-toe wrister beats Askarov high to the glove side.
0: Okay. Now the Sharks are down by two. And they are definitely in a pickle with 3:10 to play in the third. Goal number 13 on the season for Mikko Rantanen. He has one goal, he has two assists, and he's got a couple of penalties. And it is a 3-1 Dallas lead. This is how Dallas does it to everybody. He's off the faceoff, Sharks dump in. There goes Askarov for the extra attacker. But they have to start from the neutral zone as they couldn't keep it in play. Klingberg played 8 years here in Dallas. Slaps into the Stars zone. Fed in deep behind the goal line. Sharks in there very aggressively as Eklund worked on it. Eklund poking it up against the board. Celebrini trying to reach in. Grabbed by Kurashev. Kind of got tripped up there. Play continues as Haskinen swings it around. Intercepted there by Toffoli. Left boards. Back to Klingberg. Near side. Celebrini fires save. Rebound. Toffoli. Celebrini. Shot. Score! There was some traffic in front of the net, but Mecklen Celebrini rips that Tyler Toffoli cross-ice pass and puts the Sharks back into the game with 2:20 to play in the third. The score is Dallas 3 and the Sharks 2.
1: What a play by Toffoli. He gets the rebound off the original one-timer Celebrini. Goes off Ottinger's blocker side, and he's waiting for it right onto Foley's tape. He doesn't waste any time. He spins around, seams that puck right back door to Celebrini again, right at the top of the circle. Celebrini twice gets good one on that one-timer. The second time, unfortunately, finds a hole through Ottinger, who was looking through his armpit to see if it was stuck in there, and it was definitely not. Now it looks like it.
2: If the play was offside prior
0: to
2: the
0: goal. Were the Sharks offside? Does Macklin Celebrini's goal count? We are about to find out. They are challenging this for offside Sometimes you do it just to buy your team time. Sometimes it's close and you don't know. Sometimes you absolutely know that it was offside. We'll see.
1: Boy, you're hoping the video coach underneath that's calling it is right, because if not, he throws the Sharks back on the power play. And
0: well, the Sharks certainly don't hope he's right. They hope he's wrong.
1: Right. Sorry. Correct. But, you know, when you make this call from that room, you're hoping that guy is, if it's the Sharks or the Dallas, you hope he's 100% right. And, you know, for the Sharks' sake, you hope that guy is wrong. But you think back to that entry.
0: It was close. The skate of Kurashev, I think, is what they're worried about. And they're trying it. Here comes the call.
2: After coach's challenge, it was determined the play was offside at 2:44. There was no goal.
0: So no goal for Macklin Celebrini. They were correct. So it's still 3-1 Dallas.
1: It's amazing the work, the video technology. Kurashev, it was off that original dump, and Klingberg went to slap it in. And
0: he was definitely in.
1: He's definitely offside. It had nothing to do with the play of keeping a puck in the zone on a tight call.
0: That was so close. He lifted his skate just as the puck got to the blue line. And the he that I'm talking about is Kurashev.
1: Yeah.
0: Okay. Faceoff drops. Goaltender Askarov back in the net to our left. Sent down there by Dallas. Klingberg back to get control. I guess the good news about the review is that the Sharks got rested as a result. Here comes Celebrini from Eklund. Makes a great move. Shoots one toward the net, and it's tipped off of something and hit the netting as Askarov makes his way off for the extra attacker. But right now we'll get a faceoff deep inside the Dallas zone. With 2:26 to play, the score is 3-1 Dallas. Celebrini's had a goal taken away from him so far tonight because of that offside challenge. But we'll see what happens here with the extra attacker on.
1: Starts with the draw and get possession right away. It's a simple formula. They're able to seam the puck and get pucks to the net. And Andre hasn't had to face many grade A opportunities tonight.
0: Set ahead by Dallas off the faceoff toward the empty net. They score. Miro Heiskanen, defenseman. The key to it, a faceoff win for Dallas. Empty net goal. Dallas 4 and the Sharks 1.
1: Just enough time for Heiskanen leaving the zone. You know, and it's changed now where the analytics say to go for the empty net, and you get a skilled player like Heiskanen that, you know, has that much time with his eyes up. Sharks forechecker never really put pressure on Heiskanen as soon as that draw was lost by Wennberg. And we see Wennberg calling in a forechecker to get some help. And throws a high wrist shot over Klingberg's head, but didn't have the ability to knock it down. Finds the middle of the Sharks' net.
0: Goal number 5 on the season for Miro Heiskanen, who had 1 goal and 1 assist, including the game winner against the New Jersey Devils on Wednesday. That ended a 14-game goalless drought for him, but now he's got goals in consecutive games. He's now off the faceoff. Dallas looks like they get called for pushing the puck all the way down for icing. Or did they make a mistake? They did make a mistake. They blew the play dead, and now they're going to drop it at center ice.
1: Yep.
0: Well, if the Sharks can score 3 goals in a minute and 58 seconds, that would be something.
1: Yeah, it would be something, is right. And just the amount of grade A opportunities, Dallas hasn't given up much.
0: Nope.
1: And to string 3 in under 2 minutes is a tall task for the Sharks group.
0: And we're not quite at Billy Mosianko time, but we're getting close. As right now, the Stars move it out. Here comes Rich Kovian. Feeds to the left. Stick handles. Tries to shoot. Letty blocked it. Just got in the way.
1: Well, Rich Kovian's one of those names you look at before the game. I mean, you're hoping maybe you don't have to say it a ton. Well, we've said his name a lot tonight.
0: We've had to. I'll tell you what, that Northeastern program, they always have guys that come into the NHL, and they are just snarly type of guys. And he's another one. Graf feeds it off for the Sharks. Nice move by Dickinson. Looks back for Graf, but getting in the way there was Bastian. He steals it. Lead pass. Moving in. Faxa shoots. Save made. Askarov. 5 remaining in the game. Dallas up 4-1, but the Stars are looking for more. They've got Bastian in front of the net. Faxa trying to get it to him. Letty blocks it. Letty protects it. Bastian gets it back in the corner. Goes back to Kolyachonok. He feeds it rink wide, and it's held in by Lyubushkin. That's a mouthful of names right there. behind the goal line now. Grabbed by Foxa. Couldn't get it. Checked away by Letty. Letty was double-teamed there. Finally worked free. Here comes Blackwell. Sends it toward the net. Kind of a weak shot. Steered aside by Askarov. We're in the final 34 seconds of the game. Dallas cycling in the offensive zone. Kolya Chonok feeding it off to the right side. Kept in by Lubushkin. He will exchange with Foxa and shoot it. Glove save. Backhanded stab there by Askarov. And play is blown dead. You know, we're starting to see that more from goalies, to catch the puck with the backhand side of their hand on the opposite side, like a fielder would in baseball.
1: Yeah, like a catcher framing a pitch. And as long as it's below your eyes, I think it's okay. Anytime that puck gets up in the air and you have to move your arm or your glove in front of your face is when it gets a little scarier. And we saw that earlier in the game. That we talked about that Askarov and Lozhkin play. The puck went flipped up in the air, and they both went after it.
0: Here comes the Shark attack down the right wing side. This game is not in doubt. San Jose looking for a chance. Here's a shot by Gaudette. Blocked. He gets another one. Save made by Ottinger. And the clock stops with 6.8 seconds to go. And we are well into Billy Mosienko time now as the Sharks trail by three. But they've only got 6.8 seconds to do it. That would be a record.
1: Shot faces with face-off shot, face-off shot, face-off shot is... Dan Cole, a common man, radio guy in Minnesota, often says when the Vikings lose by three or four touchdowns, he says they're only a touchdown, two-point conversion, touchdown, two-point conversion away. And
0: right here, they drop the puck. The final seconds tick off, and this game is over. A tough one for the Sharks to take. They held Dallas and held them in the game for most of it. They stayed with it through midway through the third period. But then a goal by Sam Steele broke the dam open, followed by goals by Rantanen, and then an empty netter by Heiskanen. And the final score is the Dallas Stars 4 and the San Jose Sharks 1. Final shots on goal for the Dallas Stars 24 and for the San Jose Sharks 17. Jake Ottinger picking up his 13th win of the season. He is in third place all time in the history of Dallas victories. That is his 162nd career victory, passing Eddie Belfour last game into that third spot in Dallas Stars history. Meanwhile, Yaroslav Askarov and the Sharks now have lost 5 straight games on the road, and they will continue this road trip in a very tough place to play at Carolina in Raleigh. It's going to be a tough one.
1: In any road game in the National Hockey League is tough, and you don't get the line matchups you want all the time. You don't get the last change, and you got to learn to win simple games. And you know, you got through a first period tonight. It wasn't the greatest first period, and you're still in a hockey game. The tides start to turn a little bit in the second period. You're playing a little bit more offensive zone time. You tie it up 1-1. You're in a fight all the way, you know, late into the third period, and then the floodgates open a little bit. But, you know, they got to feel good that they came out, they competed, obviously didn't go as they wanted to. They didn't answer right away in the first period like you thought you'd expect, but they had the ability to be in the game. As long as you're in the game, you have a chance, and you know it ended up opening up a little bit at the end. It definitely wasn't a 4-1 game.
0: 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The Sharks will look to find their balance on the road the next time out in Carolina. But until then, the final score today, the Dallas Stars 4 and the San Jose Sharks 1. Stand by. We got more coming up on the San Jose Sharks Audio Network.
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0: In Dallas, Texas, the final score is the Dallas Stars 4 and the San Jose Sharks 1. I'm Dan Rusinowski, along with Alex Stalock. The Sharks were in it for most of the game, but unfortunately it broke open. Two things happened. One, Dallas took the lead. Then the Sharks thought that they had a goal that made it 3-2, but unfortunately a successful coach's challenge, which we're told is the very first coach's challenge the Dallas Stars have implemented this year, was a successful one. So an apparent goal by Macklin Celebrini, which would have been a beauty and made a game of it, was taken off the board, and it was Dallas just cruising to victory after that with an empty netter by Miro Heiskanen.
1: You can't fault Kirishev for, you know, going offside there. You're down two, and you decide to pull the goal in your neutral zone. Klingberg goes to get that puck in, and you want to be first on that forecheck. So he was working as hard as he could to be in there and make an impact, and he was just, I mean, they slowed the replay down. He just lifted his skate up before that puck reached the blue line, and, you know, you're thinking you're down two. You get a goal from Celebrini with 2:20 left, and then you see the Dallas bench banging their sticks to get the attention of the ref, and they decide to make the call. And sure enough, the Rio guy, which turns out a lot of times is usually right underneath all the angles they have to take a look at those offsides plays. And unfortunate for the Sharks, just a half step too early.
0: Five straight losses on the road for Ryan Warsawski's team. They drop back to 13-13-3 on the season, 29 points. While the Dallas Stars continue to roll, their last nine games, they are 7-0-2. The Stars are 19-5-5 this season for 43 points, and they are in the conversation. Even though Colorado was off to that amazing start, the Dallas Stars with 43 points and the Colorado Avalanche with 44.
1: Yeah, I mean, you look at the Central, and, you know, it's a division that it's just packed with, teams that are hoping to play late in the year, and, you know, whoever's going to come out of that Central is it's going to be a battle to get there, and it's going to be these two teams, I think, that you just mentioned, Colorado and Dallas, all year, jockeying for that top spot. And, I mean, you see a team tonight that didn't give up much as far as shots. The Sharks ended up with 17 shots. How many of those were considered dangerous or great areas?
0: Five.
1: You think back, maybe you think of the Skinner chance. That was a really good chance, obviously, their goal, and, celebrating a couple one-timers on the power play. But, not a ton of odd man rushes. They just don't give up much. And you talk about, Lindell over and over. Excuse me, just being in the right spot all the time. He's always in front. The puck finds a stick, and it's a tough team to break through and create offense. You got to play ugly sometimes on the road and simplify and get pucks deep. And that's one thing I talked about earlier is Ottinger, broke up the forecheck, at least a dozen times, I would guess, on rimming the puck in, and he's stopping and they get out quick.
0: Final score: Dallas 4, Sharks 1. 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
0: It's time for the Sharks instant replay of a hockey game won by the Dallas Stars at American Airlines Center in front of a crowd of 18,532 fans. Final score, Stars 4 and the Sharks 1. Here is how it all happened. In the beginning of the game, Dallas had definite puck possession time and more shots toward the net as they outshot the Sharks 9-3 in the first period. But in the early part of the game, Yaroslav Askarov was on his and made a couple of good stops with a score 0-0, including this one. Dallas on the attack, 0-0 the score. Here they come. Failed clear by the Sharks, thrown to the net, and a great save by Askarov off the shot from the right point that was taken by Ilya Lyubushkin. He made the first stop, and then the puck was trickling behind him, but he went down into the butterfly naturally, and it hit his right pad, and he was able to hold on. That was one of the saves that Askarov made in the first period to keep the score 0-0, but Dallas has a pretty potent power play, and unfortunately, Macklin Celebrini took a call for hooking at 13:01 that put the Stars on the man advantage for the second time in the first period, and the result was this. Well, Colin Graf is going to step in and take this draw, but he loses it to Hintz. Heiskanen left point, slides to his right, sends the pass over to Rantanen in the corner. He's got Johnston in the middle. Rantanen holding the puck to Johnston, shoots, hit the post, rebound, score! So they got the puck to Johnston where they wanted it. He beat Askarov, but then the puck ricocheted out, and banging it in right in front was Jason Robertson. And so it is a 1-0 Dallas Stars lead. The time of the goal, 14 minutes, 20 seconds, and it is a power play tally. Jason Robertson getting his 18th goal of the year from Wyatt Johnston and Mikko Rantanen. Those two players that got the assists are right at the top of the NHL's power play points totals, and they extended that lead with that first power play assists. And you notice that that started with a face-off win by Roope Hintz. That was a story that would occur a number of times in this game.
1: Yeah, face-off's so crucial, especially when it comes to special teams. And, you know, it's the first 50-50 battle of any play. And, you know, the first period, it felt like the Dallas had the puck the whole period. And, you know, it starts in the face-off circle. And especially when you get on the penalty kill, if you don't get the first chance to get that puck out, you got five of the most skilled players on that team that maintain possession, and it turns into a chasing game, and all of a sudden it ends up in the back of your net.
0: The Sharks only won 39% of the faceoffs in the first period, but they were up to 53% by the end of the second, and then they ended up in the game at 46%, which is about their average, a little bit below that, against one of the better faceoff teams in Dallas, who was ranked number 7 in the league coming into tonight's action. So that is a factor in the contest, but at the end of one, it was still only 1-0 in favor of Dallas. So here we go to period number 2, which has traditionally been a trouble spot for a lot of clubs in the NHL, especially when you don't have the last change. But the Sharks would outshoot Dallas to the count of 5-4, and the one chance that they had that was more than Dallas turned out to be the one that went into the net for Colin Graf. Ferraro sweeps it with a stick off to the right, knocked back the other way by Dallas. Ferraro again banks off the boards, and here comes Kurashev down the right into the zone. He pivots, he puts on the brakes, he drops it back. Now moving in, Letty the drive, save, rebound, score! Colin Graf right in front, had his stick down and slipped it under the defense and right through the wickets on Ottinger to tie the game 1-1. Nice goal by Colin Graf, his fourth of the year, from Letty and Kurashev to tie the game at 8:23 of the second period. So the Sharks made it basically to the halfway point of the game. And Colin Graf, how about this one for an interesting stat this season that we're watching? He has scored in 4 different ways this season. He has scored a 5-on-5 goal, as he just did tonight. He has scored an empty netter. He has scored 3-on-3 in overtime. And he has also scored shorthanded. The only thing he hasn't done is score on a penalty shot. And when we give all of those fascinating bits of data, we also have to add that Mario Lemieux did them all in one game once.
1: That's incredible. That's quite a night. And, you know, we talked about Colin Graf tonight and just his smarts for the game and, you know, coming out of college, how many teams wanted him on their roster. And you see why on a nightly basis. He's already effective on the penalty kill at a young age. And, you know, Warsawski has no issue throwing him over the bench, whether it's a big offensive zone draw, big defensive zone draw. You saw it in the third period. Their line was getting looks in the offensive zone. And, you know, there's a reason why this kid's going to play a lot of long time in this league.
0: Well, with the score 1-1 into the third period, Dallas started to press as hard as they could, as you would expect on home ice here in Dallas. And it would be Jake Ottinger who would make a pretty big save in the third with the score even. Here come the Sharks moving in, back behind the net. Centering feed, grab the shot, great save, rebound. Here's Letty to drive, a save made by Ottinger and Graf and Goodrow. And also Ostapchuk right in there to try to jam it in. That's a heck of a job by the Lakeville, Minnesota native, but also Colin Graf, who has a goal tonight, had a chance for a second one. He had a good chance right there, but it stayed 1-1 because of the save by Ottinger. And a little bit later on, that led to better results for Dallas as Sam Steele would score what would prove to be the game winner. Liljegren digs it free. Dallas picks it back up. Rantanen to the point. Shot. There's a block. Taking it back. Steele. Backhand shot. Right on goal. Save made. Oh, no! He put it into his own net. Askarov lost the rebound, and it goes in. And Dallas with Steele getting a third opportunity. He's had several really big ones. Makes it 2-1. Stars. Askarov was just looking straight ahead after that puck went into the net. He stood tall and stared forward solemnly toward the center ice area because the score was 2-1 Dallas. Steele gets his fourth of the season. Petrovic and Rantanen assisted on the play at 10:56 of the third period. So halfway through the third, they were tied, but that was a big goal by Dallas. And as I mentioned, Steele had a couple of good chances shorthanded earlier in the contest that Askarov was equal to, but unfortunately he kind of knocked that one into his own net.
1: Yeah, it was hard. There were sticks getting involved and you're trying to corral the rebound, and you know, it started with a good backhand, high hard backhand by Steele, and you know, follow up his rebound. You never know what's going to happen, whether, you know, on the replay it's hard to tell if it was a stick that poked it back towards Askarov, but ended up going through his five hole and out the other side and caught the post and in.
0: You off know. The inside of his left pad, yeah, right? Yeah. When he moved naturally toward to try to get it to stop it, and it kind of went in. So, 2-1, Dallas at that point. Well, Mikko Rantanen had quite a night. First part of the game, he was yelling and screaming at the officials, and he ended up getting three minor penalties during the course of the contest, which made him even more furious. But by this time, he had two assists in the game, and he figured that with the score 2-1 Dallas, it was probably time for him to turn things around and get a goal. A lead pass on the left wing side, moving in. Steele across the line, puts on the brakes. Loses on the poke check. Kolyachonok keeps it in the zone for Dallas. From his left point position, he put it behind the goal to Rantanen. He moves out. He has a chance. He shoots. He scores! You can't let Mikko Rantanen walk out in front of a net as a left-handed shot on the right wing side. And so Mikko Rantanen putting an exclamation point on his very event-filled night with the officials. He scores his 13th goal of the season, and Dallas leads 3-1. Mikko Rantanen's 228 pounds of pure muscle, and he went up one-on-one against Ty Dellandrea, 185 pounds with a rock in his pocket, back behind the goal line. And Dellandrea gave his best effort, but Rantanen slipped away. The key to that play, though, was Kolyachonok keeping it in when the Sharks tried to clear it out.
1: Yeah, absolutely. It failed clear. You know, it's like an extra out in baseball. You don't get another opportunity. Puck stays in the zone, ends up down below the Sharks' net, and Rantanen does what he does best. He spins off a check, and it wasn't a lack of effort by Dellandrea. He went in there, he had physical, I want to push him against the boards, and Rantanen bounces out. You talk about his size. He spins off, sees he's got ice, uses the ice to his advantage, and then uses his lethal shot to beat Askarov high to the glove side. And that for a time, seemed like it was the end of the night for the Sharks.
0: It was. That was at 16:39 of the third period. Rantanen, his 13th goal of the season and third point of the night from Johnston and Kolyachonok, made it 3-1 in favor of Dallas. The Sharks, again, at this point, thought that they could get back into the game. They pulled goaltender Askarov for the extra attacker, and for just a split second, it seemed as if Macklin Celebrini was starting a heroic half of the third period. As Haskinen swings it around, intercepted there by Toffoli, left boards, back to Klingberg, near side, Celebrini, fire save! Rebound, Toffoli, Celebrini, shot, score! There was some traffic in front of the net, but Macklin Celebrini rips that Tyler Toffoli cross-ice pass and puts the Sharks back into the game with 2:20 to play in the third. The score is Dallas 3 and the Sharks 2. Not so fast, Kowalski. We've got a review on the play as the coaches for the Dallas Stars in the dressing room saw that Filip Kurashev was just offside on the zone entry.
2: After coach's challenge, it was determined the play was offside at 2:44. There was no goal.
0: They played it back. It was barely there, but it was the right call. And so, unfortunately, that apparent Celebrini goal was called back, and the score remained 3-1 in favor of Dallas. That put the Sharks really behind the eight ball. But as it turned out, the Stars would get the empty netter on another one faceoff by Roope Hintz. Sent ahead by Dallas off the faceoff toward the empty net. They score! Miro Heiskanen, defenseman. The key to it, a face-off win for Dallas. Empty net goal. Dallas 4, and the Sharks 1. Haskinen, who had one goal and one assist at New Jersey in the most recent outing for the Stars, had ended a 14-game goalless drought with that goal. Now he's got a goal-scoring streak, and he comes up with the empty netter, his fifth of the year. Roope Hintz, who won the faceoff, got the only assist at 17:41 of the third period, and so the final score was the Stars 4 and the Sharks 1. Final shots on goal in the game for the San Jose Sharks, only 17. They had 8 in the third period. Dallas had 11 shots on goal and 3 goals in the third, a total of 24. And so San Jose Sharks hockey has lost 4 straight games on the road. And overall, they have been outscored 21-7 in those games, including that 6-0 loss on the road in Denver. They'll try to do better against the Carolina Hurricanes. Pretty tall order, as the Hurricanes are one of the better two-way teams in the NHL, and that game will be on Sunday on Tobacco Road. Here tonight, the final score once again. The Dallas Stars 4, the San Jose Sharks 1. That is our Sharks Instant Replay. This has been a presentation of the San Jose Sharks Audio Network.
3: This broadcast is presented by authority of the San Jose Sharks, solely for the private, non-commercial use of our radio audience. Any publication, reproduction, retransmission, or other use of the descriptions and accounts of this game without the express written consent of the San Jose Sharks is strictly prohibited.
0: Tough finish for the San Jose Sharks tonight in Dallas, their only appearance at American Airlines Center this season. Final score, the Dallas Stars 4 and the San Jose Sharks 1. It is time now for our three stars, and with the three stars, here is Alex Stalock.
1: The third star, Jason Robertson tonight, one goal and played 20 minutes. You know, he's on a hot streak right now where the puck's finding him. You heard that tonight. Off Johnston's tape, off the crossbar, ends up into a wide-open net on his backhand to score the first goal of the game. And tonight's second star with the game-winning goal, Sam Steele, not only to get his name on the score sheet and the scoring column, but all over the ice, effective on the penalty kill and the face-off circle, and was a guy, a name that came up throughout the night, playing effective role in the Stars' victory. And who else but Mikko Rantanen for tonight's number one star, who, you know, had a heck of a fantasy night for all you fantasy owners out there with a goal, two assists, six penalty minutes. It was a game halfway through the first period. I wasn't sure if Mikko was going to finish on the ice after a few non-friendly conversations with the officials, and then he decided halfway through the second period, I'm going to start to play hockey tonight, and took over the game and did what they call Moose. This is his nickname. You know, he played by that name tonight. Big body, scored a goal, and, you know, controlled the play the rest of the way when he was out of the box.
0: We'd like to thank everybody for tuning into our broadcast tonight. And at this time, we always remind you that the San Jose Sharks Audio Network is a 24-hour network with all kinds of historic games and great features on players and everything else that's going on, including live action of San Jose Sharks and sometimes San Jose Barracuda hockey, which you can definitely check out. Our statistician for tonight's game was Herman Solomon. The on-site engineer for our broadcast tonight, the great Bill Geiger, and our studio engineer at Network Central, Brian Welsh. For Alex Stalock, I'm Dan Rusinowski, reminding you of tonight's final score. The Dallas Stars 4 and the San Jose Sharks 1. We're on the air on Sunday at 1:30 in the afternoon Pacific time as the road trip continues against the Carolina Hurricanes in Raleigh. Until then, thanks a lot for joining us. We say so long from Dallas, Texas.
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4: Recent results for San Jose Sharks indicate that the team in teal makes good response to tough losses, whether they're at home or on the road. Case in point, against the Colorado Avalanche, they got blown out 6-0, and they came back and got a big win against Vancouver at SAP Center. After a loss in Vegas, it came back to SAP and a win against the Utah Mammoth. And now, after a disappointing loss to the Washington Capitals, the Sharks face off on the road to begin a five-game trip against one of the best teams in the NHL. It's the Sharks and the Dallas Stars. 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
0: It's time to feel the teal. This is San Jose Sharks hockey. 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
4: From American Airlines Center in Big D, Dallas, Texas, I'm Dan Rusinowski along with Alex Stalock. The Sharks hit the road for five straight games, and it begins with a big challenge after a tough loss against an outstanding 5-on-5 team in Washington. Tonight, they face off against the Dallas Stars, a team, Alex, that not only is excellent 5-on-5, but they've got one of the most potent power plays in the entire National Hockey League, and the challenge is going to be large.
5: Yeah, the best thing to do is not end up in the box in a game like that, and you know, you come in, you got a group that's third, clicking over just 30% at 31.5%. And it's a group that now you got a Jason Robertson who's finding the net at a pace that you want to all season long. He got off to a little bit of a slow start to start the year. Goal scorers, they can get on those streaks, so he's on one now. He wants the puck on a stick. He wants to shoot and score. And then you talk about who else is on that group. Wyatt Johnson, who finds points on a power play nonstop. He's a bumper guy. Remind you of an ex-Shark, Joel Pavelski, who he lived with for years here, models his game after him, plays a lot like him. He's all over the ice on the power play as well. And for the Sharks, when you look at the simplest equation for that, stay out of the box. Don't give that group the ability to feel the puck early on.
4: What they also have to do is draw some penalties against Dallas, and you do that by keeping your feet moving. The Sharks have scored power play goals in four straight games, and they're gaining traction and generating offensive opportunities. But the big thing lately has been 5-on-5 play against some really solid teams. Dallas coming in here at plus 18 in the 5-on-5 situation. They've already scored 62 goals in that scenario, while the Sharks, after a couple of tough losses, 7-1 recently against Washington, and that 6-0 defeat in Colorado, sees the difference a little bit bigger. They're minus 11 right now, but if they are successful here tonight and on this road trip, they'll start eating away at that difference.
5: And you see that in a group, you know, a group hovering right around that 500 mark. If you take those two big games away, which those are games, you know, in the past, or a coach might come in the locker room and you know, he's upset with the group, whether it was a compete level or something wasn't working that night. But it's almost a game you can flush, wipe the tape away, and get rid of it. And you do that with those two games, and they're right about even as far as goal differential. And, you know, you talk about drawing penalties, playing this game 5-on-5, and hopefully ending the power play, getting power plays is out-competing the group, getting in the offensive zone and competing. And that's one of the messages that you saw from Coach Ryan Warsawski after the Washington defeat was the compete level. He was not happy with the compete level from that top line all the way to the bottom, to the fourth unit. And that's all he's asking is the group to come out. There's going to be nights where you don't have it as a group. You don't have it. You're not feeling the puck as well. But you can still control how you can compete every night.
4: It was one of those rare games this season, and even in the last 2 years, that Macklin Celebrini and Will Smith were, dare I say, almost invisible. They were really contained by the Washington Capitals, who had the puck a lot more than they did. That was part of the problem. The other thing is you got guys like Alex Ovechkin and Ryan Leonard, the latter of whom is Will Smith's old roommate from the U.S. National Development Program and at Boston College, having the biggest night of his career with 2 goals and 2 assists. But I thought that even with the disappointing result, last time probably that the fans in San Jose are going to see the great eight, Alex Ovechkin, he kind of gave him a show with a couple of goals.
5: Potentially, you don't know how many years he's got left. He loves the game, and you just see the excitement from the first day he stepped foot in the NHL when he scored his first goal. He still carries that excitement when he scores, and you see that team off the ice. You see videos from them in the locker room, how they get along, how much fun he has going to the rink. So I think there hopefully is many more games for Ovechkin in the Bay Area. But, you talk about that group, and, it's a group you think about Tom Wilson and how his effectiveness is. He's a guy potentially that Team Canada is going to look at for the Olympics. And, for two young players, and Will and Macklin, to have to go against, a guy like that is tough every night in an 82-game schedule. And it's just a learning experience and being able to compete on a consistent basis.
4: Well, just glam on a little bit more of that, because this road trip is a tough one. Tonight we're in Dallas against the Dallas Stars team that right now is 18-5-5, 41 points in second in the Central and the West. They got shutout goaltending from Jake Ottinger, the pride of Lake Mill, Minnesota, and they beat New Jersey 3-0 at Prudential Center in Newark on Wednesday. For the Sharks side, they're 13-12-3, 29 points, very much in the conversation in the Western Conference race, but they find themselves right now in fifth position in the Pacific Division, and at the moment in ninth place, tied with Edmonton in the standings, and tied with the Utah Mammoth, who hold the second wild card spot. And so that's where we stand right now, with the Sharks starting out on a road trip that, as I said, begins tonight in Dallas, then moves on to Carolina, one of the better teams in the league, then to Philadelphia, then to Toronto, and then to Pittsburgh. It doesn't get any easier.
5: No, definitely it does not. And, points in this league don't take nights off. And it's you got to collect them when you can. And you're going to have a tough test every night. What teams bring. And Carolina is a team that brings a ton of speed. And, they play a defensive, responsible game. And then you head to Philly with, a new bench boss, Rick Tocchet, there. You get Trevor Zegers comes over from Anaheim. They've added skill. They're playing good hockey. And as you go on these road trips, so it's a good thing for this group to get together, a young group to get out on the road, have fun with each other. And those are the times that pull these groups together, these young forwards in defense that San Jose has. And, the veterans control them the way. And these are trips you look forward to as a young player in this league.
4: Well, go back a month ago to Madison Square Garden in New York when the Sharks got a dramatic 6-5 overtime win with Will Smith getting the game-winning goal. The team went out together to Broadway and saw the Book of Mormon together, courtesy of Ryan Reeves. And they ended up having a pretty successful road trip after a slow start against the Islanders. They beat the Rangers, and they also beat the Minnesota Wild in that wild game in which Macklin Celebrini got the game-winning goal. I don't think they want to repeat that sort of heroics, but they'll take 2 points any way they can get them. And tonight they're going to try to earn one against the Dallas Stars. When Alex and I come back, we will have our roster report from Kaiser Permanente. That's next on the San Jose Sharks Audio Network.
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4: Win, loss, win, loss, win, loss. That's the way it's been for San Jose Sharks hockey over their last 10 games. They are 5-5 in that span. And you take those two tough games out from Colorado on the road and Washington recently at home, and the goal differential is a little bit closer, but over the course of that time, 10 games, 25 goals for. They've got to up that number a little bit here tonight if they can, starting this evening against the Dallas Stars team that is fighting for a top spot in the Central Division of the NHL. The Sharks have responded pretty well to tough losses. As I mentioned earlier, after the game against the Colorado Avalanche, they beat Utah at home 6-3. And after the game against Ottawa, they beat Boston 3-1. They had another game earlier, which they beat Utah 3-2 in overtime. But those games were at SAP Center, and now the Sharks try to respond on the road. How do you respond after a tough loss like the one they had against the Capitals, 7-1 on Wednesday night? Well, Will Smith gave us a very succinct answer as to how he does it.
6: Yeah, I think you have to look at it, learn from it, but get past it, and we're on to the next one.
4: You just have to get past it, forget about it, and move on, according to Will Smith of the San Jose Sharks. Sam Dickinson is a little bit younger in his NHL career by 1 year, and he gave us a more detailed thought as to how he handles it.
7: I think it's just, you know, you got to move on quickly. There's 82 games. Not all 82 are going to go perfectly, and, you know, we've seen that a couple times this year already, so it's a long season for a reason. So I think it's just, you know, it's nice with a quick turnaround that you just kind of get to mentally refocus to a new game and just kind of focus on that one and get going for it.
4: Well, those are two skaters, one a forward, one a defenseman, to tell you exactly how you respond from a tough loss. But let's talk about the goaltending. No better person to talk about that than Alex Stalock. How do you get over it mentally when you have a tough night, especially when you've been yanked, as Yaroslav Askarov was in the first period against Washington?
5: You know, it's a short memory in that position. And not only game to game, but in game when you give up a goal. It's something in that position you can't keep in your mind. You got to flush it and move on. And, you know, sometimes getting pulled is, you know, is it the play of the goaltender? Sometimes, perhaps, there's one or two you want back. But sometimes it's to jumpstart your team and the group and to give it some life. And, you know, for a young goaltender, you know, to have the ability to get right back in there and get another chance against the Dallas team that has the ability to put the puck in the net says a lot of what they want, how they want to develop Yaroslav Askarov. They know the skills there. They know that it's all there, all the talent. Now it's learning at a young age the ability to move on and from game to game and not let one carry to two and two carry to three. And, you know, he's getting the chance tonight to get right back in there and pick up where he has been. His game's been trending up all year long. And it's just the mental side of the game takes time in this position. And goaltenders are coming in ready at a younger age now. And unfortunately, the mental part of the position is 90% of that job. And, you know, all the goalies now are so big and so skilled, and they have all the tools. It's figuring out in between the ears, does this guy have it or not? And I think you see the characteristics that he has, the mental makeup. He seems like he has the ability to turn the page in a hurry. His personality seems pretty fit for the position of goalie.
4: I think it's perfect for the position, and it was a mercy pull. It was not a play on the ice for him pull. It was the mm-hmm. way the guys in front yeah. of him were yep. playing last game. But Askarov played 17 minutes against the Capitals, gave up 4 goals on only 12 shots before he yielded it to Alex Nedeljkovic. It will be interesting on this road trip to see how things slate out. But tentatively, if I'm looking at it and trying to handicap it, I've got Nedeljkovic in against Carolina, and I've got him in against Pittsburgh, in part because he used to play for both of those teams. Their afternoon contests, and perhaps the veteran steadiness of Nedeljkovic will be required in some of those games.
5: Yeah, especially with the different start. Different start times always a little bit goofy where you don't get a pregame skate in. You got to figure it out with practice time. But, you know, you always want the chance to play against a team that you were with in the past, and you look forward to it, and you still have friends and teammates on that team. And it's always something fun to look forward to, and he's earned it. The ability to not only get time in there to play, and it's good for Askarov as well, not to be pressed and forced into playing game after game after game after game at this age. It's sometimes better to sit on the bench and see plays develop from the bench and still be involved in that way and mentally get reps and physically not, you know, beat yourself up, especially this year with the Olympic break. The schedule's so condensed. You play a lot of games in a short amount of period, and I think you're right as far as looking at this trip. Those are potential games that you will see Ned in the net.
4: Here's our roster report from Kaiser Permanente. Get care like a pro with Kaiser Permanente, official team physicians of the San Jose Sharks. Kind of a side note before we actually get to the meat and potatoes of the lineup. Just saw a look of John Klingberg having a nice chat with Jamie Benn, the captain of the Dallas Stars. Of course, Klingberg played here for 8 years, and Jamie Benn just ended up playing in his 1,200th National Hockey League game, all with Dallas, which is mighty impressive. They go back a long way. And let's not forget about Ty Dellandrea as well. Dellandrea began his career in the NHL with the Dallas Stars and spent 4 years here before joining the Sharks last year. Scored a goal against the Stars, and he's trying to do that against Jake Oettinger, who's one of his best friends in the world. They're very, very close buddies, and they're both looking forward to facing off against each other.
5: Yeah, and all you hear about Dellandrea is how loved he is in the locker room. And that's when you hear that, it says a lot about a guy, and you're wanted in a room and wanted on a team. And I know here, you know, when he left here, there's a group that obviously, you know, in a win-now mode, win the Stanley Cups, and, you know, it's a little bit of shock and to get readjusted. But, you know, now in San Jose, he's found the locker room, and I think the guys really love him inside that room. And it just goes to show how many guys in the morning stop by and give him a tap or share a laugh. And he was over talking to the trainers before the game. And, you know, I just talking with players that I played with, that spent time with Ty, just talk about how great of a guy he is inside the room.
4: He's made a big difference, and he's on that penalty kill with Colin Graff. He's working really well. I'm interested to see what happens tonight, although you want to stay out of the penalty box, as we've talked about. Dellandrea will play with Colin Graff and with Philip Kurashev today, as we do have a couple of lineup changes. First things first. Pavel Regenda had goals on the power play in consecutive games, and he was reassigned to the AHL San Jose Barracuda. Not for anything he's done, but because Jeff Skinner was activated. It's a numbers thing, certainly. I think we'll see Regenda back again sooner than later. But Skinner is a valuable member of this team, veteran of 16 years in the NHL, and he's somebody that can give them a little extra secondary scoring. He'll be playing with Alex Wennberg and William Eklund moving over to the right wing. Top line staying the same, Celebrini, Toffoli, and Smith. And that leaves the fourth line. Ryan Reeves is not in the lineup today. And he's been dinged up a little bit, and he's been playing just about every game here for the San Jose Sharks. So the coaching staff, with a big road trip, giving him the night off. And that means that the fourth line combination will be slightly different. It will be Zach Ostapchuk at center, with Adam Gaudette on the right side and Barkley Goodrow on the left. And that's a hard to play against line. So Reeves is out for this game, but he'll be back in before the trip is over. And something tells me, when the Sharks get to Toronto, he's going to want to definitely be on the ice.
5: Pittsburgh as well.
4: Yeah.
5: And yeah, he'll want to be on the ice when they're playing Toronto. That's one he's got circled on his calendar for sure. And you just look at the line depth, and you got Gaudette on the fourth line. He's a guy that can play up and down that lineup. He can play on the first line. He can play on the fourth line. And you have a lot of guys like that can play up and down the lineup. That's a good thing. He's got the ability to shoot the puck. He's got a lethal shot, and you know, it's a line that's a tough checking line, and they're going to play a physical game tonight, and they're going to lead the way when it comes to competitiveness that Ryan Warsawski's been talking about.
4: Dallas got shutout goaltending from Jake Oettinger last game on Wednesday in New Jersey, 3-0, as they come back here to American Airlines Center to begin a mini homestand. What's amazing is Dallas has won 18 games already, and they've done it without some very significant players available to coach Glenn Gulletson. The most recent, I guess you could say, casualty is that Tyler Seguin is probably out for the rest of the season. Injured his anterior cruciate ligament, and so he is going to be out for the year. They've also had Thomas Harley, who's an offensively minded defenseman that was so impressive in the Four Nations last year. He has been out for 10 games. And also, Matt Duchene, one of their top forwards, is out 23 games with an undisclosed injury that we think is probably concussion-related, because we've seen him on the ice with these different color type of visors and all that sort of stuff for practice. So he's almost ready to come back. But think about it. Those are really key players that have been missing for extended periods, and yet Dallas still tries to find a way to win. So I asked Glenn Gulletson this morning, the head coach of the Dallas Stars, if he thinks that because they're doing that, if that's a major building block to what he hopes is a championship team this year.
8: Yeah, we've had that talk here for a while. We went through a full range of injuries from, you know, we got 3D out, and then we had, you know, three of our centermen out to start the year, two of our centermen out, and our captain. So what's really made us, you know, we had to get in the lifeboats a little bit and play D and preserve, and that stuff helps you moving forward. And we've had those chats here. We've had to really nail down some of our defensive play And now as you see, you're adding pieces back into the mix and your forwards kind of got a little bit healthier. You're seeing a good balance between, and they've always done that here in Dallas. It's just a good balance for defense and offense and learning how to grind out victories in one-goal games.
4: Glenn Gulletson has been an assistant coach to Connor McDavid's team in Edmonton, and now he's back with Dallas where he was a head coach, seems like a century ago. He's changed a lot, but he's got this team humming pretty well, and he's talking about a factor that can really help the team build into a championship contender. But also, they've got some pretty good goal scorers. First of all, they've got Miro Heiskanen, who is among the top goal scorers and point scorers among defensemen. He's tied for fifth in NHL defensive scoring with 24 points this season, and he had one goal and one assist in New Jersey, ending a 14-game goalless drought. But don't get too concerned if you're a Dallas Stars fan about him not scoring a lot of goals, because he's setting everybody else up, and his skating is just elite.
5: Yeah, and he's a guy that's kind of reinserted himself into the Norris discussions, and it seems like it's almost every year he's brought in that discussion, and you play in a central division with Cale Makar, and
4: pretty tough.
5: It's tough to get over that hurdle.
4: Especially since you were taking one selection in the draft before Cale Makar.
5: Exactly, and there's kind of that inner battle between them two, and yeah, they have a little bit of different style, and you know, definitely Heiskanen has the ability to skate, and he disperses the puck a little bit more, and not saying he doesn't like to score, but he has that ability to disperse the puck around, and Makar has that natural ability to snap the puck through and get pucks to the net. But you know, as of late, he's came on, and he's, you know, you listen to any of the radio shows and the TV shows, and he's a guy that gets brought up in that Norris discussion over and over, and it's just getting over that hurdle in 1 year having the ability to win it.
4: Well, he deserves to be that, and he's joined by three players that are in the top 15 in NHL scoring. Macklin Celebrini, of course, one goal in his last eight games, but he's got six assists in his last five. He's tied with Connor McDavid for second place in the NHL overall scoring with 14 goals, 26 assists, and 40 points. On the Dallas side, you've got three guys, as I mentioned, in the top 16, but two in the top 10. Jason Robertson, 17 goals already, 36 points, tied for fifth in the league. And Mikko Rantanen, remember him? Well, he is tied for seventh in NHL scoring with 12 goals and 23 assists. The most impressive part of all of that stat information is that Wyatt Johnston has 12 power play goals, number one in the NHL. And I asked him this morning, why is this power play so good?
6: We just got a lot of smart players who see the ice well, can make plays. You know, guys with really good instincts that, you know, don't necessarily need to stick to the script at all times. And we can, you know, play a little bit of freestyle and, you know, allow ourselves to, you know, create different openings and, you know, just a bunch of guys who make plays and score and finish.
4: I'll translate that by saying that Glenn Gulletson has given the skill players the creative freedom to make plays in the offensive zone with some general guidelines for the power play, and that's what's made Dallas very successful so far this year. We will return with our keys to the game with the Sharks and the Stars heading back to their dressing rooms. 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
4: Team's warm-up is over. They're back in their respective dressing rooms, the Sharks and the Dallas Stars, and in a few minutes they'll be on the ice giving it their all. First of three meetings on the season between the Sharks and Dallas. San Jose needs to end a four-game losing streak on the road, in which over five games, in fact, they've been outscored 17 goals to six, and that includes the 6-0 loss on the road in Colorado that changes and skews all those numbers. Let's get to the keys to the game, presented by Toyota, proud sponsor of the San Jose Sharks. Toyota, let's go places. And with the keys, here is Alex Stalock.
5: Well, key number one, you're probably guessing it, compete. And you heard it over and over from Coach Warsawski after the loss to Washington, is the competitiveness. And that's up and down the lineup, forwards and D at every.
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2: Welcome to the road. The San Jose Sharks are in Dallas against the Dallas Stars for their only Dallas visit. I'm Dan Rusinowski along with Sharks head coach Ryan Warsawski. Ryan, what do you need to see from your team to know in the first 5-10 minutes that they flushed out what happened against Washington?
3: Yeah, are we competing and skating to get into battles? Are we winning puck battles? Is the focus level within our structure there? And I think we'll know that pretty quickly here when this game starts tonight.
2: How have you seen Macklin Celebrini and Will Smith dealing with tough losses and responding to the next game?
3: Yeah, I think, obviously there's frustration and especially how we lost that last one especially. But, I think it's having understanding that we got to get back on the horse here and get going competing-wise and skating. And they're competitive guys. They want to do well. They want to help this team win hockey games. So I know they're excited for this one and excited for our road trip.
2: You got Jeff Skinner and Nick Leddy back in the lineup. Obviously that experience is going to help, right?
3: Yeah, for sure, especially in this building. Tough place to play. This is a team that's red hot. They play a heavy style of hockey, so we need to obviously take care of in front of our net, and I think Leds does a really good job of that. Obviously getting Skins back helps our depth and hopefully add some secondary scoring.
2: One thing that Dallas has managed to do is they keep winning in spite of the fact they've had some pretty devastating injuries. Do you think that that's one of the key building blocks of a team to develop a championship attitude?
3: Absolutely. I mean, their game doesn't change when you plug and place guys in there. And, you could say the Florida Panthers are very similar. I know they're not winning like they used to be, but their identity night in and night out is very, you can see it. You can see it shift in and shift out, and you can see that with the Dallas Stars for sure.
2: One thing that a lot of coaches like to have is have one lefty and one righty available for faceoffs, and with the injuries that they've had, they've got that top line with all lefties on it. How can you take advantage of that, can you?
3: Yeah, for sure. And I mean, a little bit more difficult on the road, but we've obviously used Deli quite often in that right circle to use his right-hand shot as a center, which we didn't really have that last year. So he's been a great addition, and I think we can look to maybe utilize it a little bit more in the faceoff circle.
2: What do you see about Dallas's power play that makes it so good?
3: Yeah, it just feels like when they're in here, especially in this building, they really shrink the zone. They're in an attack mentality. They get inside. They've been together for a while. Obviously get four up top and Heskinen, and then they got Robinson who can just sift pucks in there and it finds a way to find the back of the net. So these are guys that are elite goal scorers, and they can make you pay. So we got to be disciplined tonight.
2: Stay out of the box too, right?
3: That is a fact.
2: Good luck.
3: Thanks, Dan.
2: And that's our Coach's Chalkboard show for today. Stand by for the Sharks and the Stars coming up next.
0: Sharks warm-up has been brought to you by Kaiser Permanente, official team physicians of the San Jose Sharks. 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

0: shooting it. He scores! Becton gets the game winner in overtime. Throws it in front. Along the drive. 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Tries to center to Foley. It's off the stick. Foley shoots. He scores!
1: This is San Jose Sharks Hockey. It's game time. 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

0: From Dallas, Texas, the San Jose Sharks and the Dallas Stars take on each other for the first time this season. Sharks look to end a four-game losing streak on the road and get back on the winning track to begin a road trip. Back in a moment on the Sharks Audio Network. 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Celebrate responsibly. For the Sharks, it's Yaroslav Askarov wearing the white road sweater in net to our left for the first period. On defense, former star John Klingberg joined by Mario Ferraro. And up front, it's Alex Wenberg, William Eklund, and Philip Kurashev.
1: And for the Stars, in nets, Lakeville, Minnesota's Jake Ottinger. At defense, Kyle Capianco, Alexander Petrovic. And then up front, their top unit, Jason Robertson, centered by Roope Hansen, their captain, Jamie Benn, on the right wing.
0: Referees tonight, as the puck is dropped into an icing call against Dallas, are Justin Kia and TJ Luxmore. The linesmen are Ryan Daisy and David Briesbach. So we are underway with an icing call against the Stars and an offensive zone start for the Sharks. Right away, William Eklund having a word with Alex Wenberg, who turns to say something to Mario Ferraro. And now Wenberg steps into the circle going up against Roope Hintz. Right side of Jake Ottinger. He gets squared off here.
1: Well, you get an early chance to show the compete level getting an offensive zone draw less than 10 seconds into the game here.
0: They want to get off to a good start in this game. And the faceoff will be won by Dallas. They spin it back behind their own net and gun it around the boards. Petrovic got it ahead, knocked it out to center ice, but right there, Ferraro got it back on the right wing. Unfortunately, his pass is off the mark, but Ferraro gets back as the puck went off the stick of Hintz at the Sharks' line. That was really a lucky break because Hintz was starting the zone entry, and Dallas had Ferraro caught up ice. San Jose gaining control. Ferraro with the puck, always gives his best effort, moves away from the forechecking attempt there of Jason Robertson, and tosses it over to John Klingberg, who spent the first 8 years of his career right here in Big D. Klingberg flips it off to the left. Ferraro sends it forward. Will Smith jumping onto the ice for the first time. And Smith tips that pass down the left boards into the offensive zone. Sharks into forecheck, but Dallas got it around them. Celebrini, the first guy back to get it. That's not a surprise. And is on the right wing side, moving into the offensive zone. But a drop pass for Smith intercepted. Sam Steele, former Anaheim Duck, moves right to left for Dallas. Goes in with Wyatt Johnston, who dangerously comes into the left circle with a shot that hit the outside of the net to the right of Staloff. Stars spin it around far boards. Lindell keeps it in. And no, Alex Stalock is not in the net. I'm talking about Yaroslav Askarov. I'm looking at you,
1: I think you're playing. I wish I could still be in there.
0: Yeah, well, what the heck?
1: I don't think I'd be doing nearly what he does on the ice. He's a heck of an athlete. And
0: I thought I'd throw you a compliment there.
1: Yeah, that's what I was thinking. I was like, this feels good. That would be nice. But
0: right now, though, here comes Dallas on the attack. Oscar Beck throws it in deep into the corner. And the bouncing puck comes around the near boards. Who's going to take it there? Nobody. Right in front of the net. Good chance, but knocked aside. There's Jeff Skinner back after missing 10 games. He's back in his own territory fighting for control of the puck. And Skinner will poke it. He's a good skater. Moves away. Spins it on a reversal play up the boards. And he got it out of the zone. And Ty Dellandrea, of the former Dallas Star, who scored a goal against Dallas last year, goes into forecheck in the Big D zone. Stars coming out now to center ice. Jason Richkovian, is a former Northeastern University star, now playing in his first full season in the NHL. Couldn't make the play there. Knocked back the other way now by the Sharks into the offensive end.
1: It's twice now. San Jose has elected to rim the puck in, and Ottinger's gotten better and better as his career's gone on at handling pucks, and it's something you got to really, really work on. Instead of just getting the puck deep, you got to focus on either getting it in the glass or making sure you get a lot of wood on it, because goalies can just break up the forecheck and make it a long night if you just keep giving the puck away.
0: Nothing to score. Just about 3 minutes gone by period number one here in American Airlines Center. Sharks tip it back into the Dallas zone, into forecheck. Adam Gaudette works it free, tries to center it in front. It's blocked by Petrovic, the defenseman. Sharks keep it in. Here's Klingberg shooting it toward the net just wide with a wrister. Kept in by Ferraro. Nice pinch. Put it back behind the goal line. Knocked free there by the Sharks' Zach Ostapchuk back in action tonight, but he couldn't get it to a teammate. He's going to try to keep it in the zone now, and at least he forced it backwards with Petrovic handling it, and that allows for the line change. Good job there by Ostapchuk to do that in the offensive end.
1: Yeah, getting above the puck and forcing them back into their own zone, and that's another, you talk about the compete and working your way to get on the defensive side of the puck to make it tough for teams. They have to go through all five of your guys.
0: Right now, Robertson on the ice, sending it back to the point. Miro Haskin in the drive. That knocked off of somebody in front. And the Sharks able to pick up on the right side. And Will Smith snaps it across the rink. But that pass blocked by Jason Robertson. Robertson, born and raised in Southern California with his brother, is really one of the outstanding players on this Dallas team and in the NHL. Haskin and Lindell, the combination up front. Lots of defensive injuries for this team in Dallas, most notably Thomas Harley, who's relied upon for offensive capabilities. You get an offside pass here against the Dallas Stars, breaking at the Sharks' line. Enough time for us to pause 10 seconds for station identification on the San Jose Sharks Audio Network.
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0: I'm Dan Rusinowski along with Alex Stalock here in Big D, Dallas, Texas. The Sharks and the Stars even 0-0 with 4 minutes gone by exactly in the first period. Philip Kurashev is going to step into the circle now. He's playing tonight on a line with Wennberg and with Eklund. And he does take an occasional draw, and he wins this one with Eklund's help. Klingberg's back on the ice with Ferraro. They're going to play a lot tonight. They send it forward. Ferraro's going to have to play the carom back to his own zone. He stops, sends it up the boards. Good stop with the skate there for Wennberg. Tosses to the middle, and here comes Kurashev. Moves across the rink to the right wing side. Gains the offensive zone. Slides it underneath the stick of Richkovian, and now it's on the far side of the ice, and right there, Wennberg trying to work it free, but a good job there by Dallas's Wyatt Johnston to work it loose and knock it aside. Now back inside the zone, Sam Steele whirls around. He moves to the right side of his goaltender, Ottinger, who hasn't had any pressure at all so far in this game. The Sharks have got to get going in that regard. Moving it out of the zone now. Here comes Dallas. Mikko Rantanen in across the line, always dangerous. Makes the move on Ferraro, tries to stick handle around him, but as he made the maneuver, he lost the puck, and the Sharks dodge a bullet. But maybe more bullets are coming. Ferraro putting Rantanen, a much bigger man, into the boards. That's a good battle win there by Mario Ferraro to keep the puck away from Rantanen. But the Stars trying to work it free out of the pile now. Have Klingberg against Richkovian. Richkovian is blocked there and knocked off the puck by Delandria's body check. And now on the far side of the ice, the Sharks will pick up. Skinner turns away from a check. Nice play. Got it to the middle of the ice to Graf. Now to Delandria. Delandria moving in. Trying to cut to the corner and set up Graf in front. It hit a stick. Graf sends it across the rink. Kept in. Sam Dickinson the shot. That's blocked. And it ricochets out to center ice where veteran Nick Leddy back in action tonight has for the Sharks. He bounces one forward. Delandria tips into the offensive zone. Lindell back to get it for the Dallas Stars. And at the near sideboards, Richkovian is able to send it up the left wing side all the way into the Sharks' end. And moving into forecheck, Maverick Bork. He centers it out in front. Oh, man. That hit the stick of the man in front, Oscar Beck. He couldn't quite pull the trigger on the backhand, but that was a good scoring chance for Dallas.
1: They had handcuffed him. He ended up wide open alone in front of the net, 5 feet in front of Askarov. He came off his post on his blocker side. He went to go to the middle, probably not expecting to have a Dallas player unchecked right in front of his crease.
0: Dallas started to regroup from their own zone. Radek Faksa back in Dallas this season. Moves it ahead. Thrown across the left wing side. And skating in are the Stars. On the point. Quick shot toward the net by Kyle Capobianco. That got deflected on goal. And that's a solid position save by the goaltender Askarov. And it's fed down the ice. And it'll be grabbed back behind the Dallas net. Maybe by Gaudette. Poked it free. Good job. Got it to Celebrini. Celebrini now trying to make the play there. Got knocked down. Good check there behind the goal line by Dallas as they work it loose. And the Stars' Petrovic will pick it back up and regain control. There's Nathan Bastian there who's doing that defensively. He's played most of his career with the New Jersey Devils, but he's found a home here in Dallas, and the fans really like him here. Dallas on the attack. Nothing to score. Here they come. Failed clear by the Sharks. Thrown to the net. And a great save by Askarov. Off the shot from the right point that was taken by Ilya Lyubushkin. He made the first stop, and then the puck was trickling behind him. But he went down into the butterfly naturally. And it hit his right pad, and he was able to hold on.
1: It rattled around. He made the initial save, and it looked like kicked back out into some traffic and off a skate of his own defenseman and right back to his glove. And he had the ability to freeze it and get a whistle.
0: Breaking the action. This broadcast is coming to you from American Airlines Center in Dallas. The score, the Sharks nothing, the Stars nothing. We'll be back on the San Jose Sharks Audio Network. Out of the lineup for tonight for the Sharks, Vinny Iorio, Ryan Reeves, and Shakir Mukhamadunin. Amongst the healthy group, back in the lineup and back to health, Jeff Skinner. Good to see him back in action. They can use his experience out here on this trip.
1: Experience and his speed as well. Brings that dynamic of puck possession. change of pace. And like you said, the veteran leadership on a road trip like this is always good to have back in your locker room.
0: Off the draw, a quick shot by Miro Haskin and his glove quickly by the right-handed catching Yaroslav Askarov. And we've got Wyatt Johnson out there centering Sam Steele and Mikko Rantanen for Dallas. They win the draw. Lindell, left point, got the pass from his D partner. Fed it to the slot. That was tipped by Rantanen in front in a one-on-one battle with Liljegren of the Sharks. But the puck went wide of the net. Now it's centered off of Askarov there by Rantanen, but intercepted by the Sharks. And here comes Wennberg with speed down the right. Carries into the offensive zone. Runs into the check of Lindell, who's a pretty big man. Puck skitters free, but Eklund is right in there to try to dig at it against Johnston. Also in there, Haskinen. A big scrum of players in the right-wing corner of the Dallas zone. The Sharks looking to work it loose, and they do. At the near boards, Kurashev slipped it down into the corner and back into the pile. Eklund fighting for control there, along with Haskinen. Finally worked free, and Dallas comes up with it. Steele pinged it off the glass, got it out, and Rantanen gets around the defense. Penalty coming up. He's got a semi-breakaway, moves in for a backhand shot, and a great save by Askarov. Delayed penalty coming up against the Sharks here. It's Haskinen on the point. Throws it through a player. Now on the far side. Shot. Blocked. Now it's taken back, and Kurashev touching up on the puck. And a two-minute hooking penalty is coming up against San Jose on a hook that might have saved the goal right there because it took a second for Rantanen to get controlled again.
3: San Jose penalty number 9. Two-minute minor for hooking.
1: Yeah, well, it looked like just a 50-50 battle in the neutral zone. Took a bounce over Orlov's stick and springs Rantanen onto a semi-breakaway. Liljegren makes it back to lend a stick, and it gets any time that gets under the hands or horizontal to the ice, it's going to get called right in the ref's eyes. But previous to that play, there was a battle in the Dallas defensive zone, and Lindell twice on Wennberg, you know, cross-checks right in front of the ref. The ref saw it, and then 10 seconds later, the puck gets out of the zone. Now the Sharks are on the kill. I thought, you know, the few cross-checks that were right in front of the ref's eyes, maybe he get a call, but unfortunately for the Sharks, they see themselves on the kill.
0: Well, that did not happen. Dallas goes on the power play, and they're one of the best in the NHL, as they are number 3 in the league, converting 31.5% of the time. Last 8 games, they've converted about 31% of the time, so that's another mark of consistency for this hockey team. They work it loose in the Sharks zone. Wide open in front of the net was Robertson, but the Sharks managed to get it and push it out. You can't leave him open like that.
1: No, it's a guy you can't leave open. It was a great late stick by Liljegren. He's skating back to get to a spot and took a brief look over his shoulder and lent a stick in that stick lane and got just enough on it to redirect it.
0: And he got off the ice pretty quickly with a big sigh of relief as Robertson was all by himself there for a split second. Right now on the ice, Nick Leddy is out there killing the penalty along with Mario Ferraro on defense. Stars tossing it around the Shark zone on the right circle. Rantanen feeds down low to Hintz. Back to Rantanen. Rantanen in his spot. Stick handles down low now with the puck. Ferraro watching. It goes to Johnston in the middle, but it's off a stick. Good check, and Ferraro able to clear.
1: You see what Dallas is trying to do, and he talked to Gallagher in the interviews and the players. He asked them to go out and play open hockey, and Robertson's trying to jump to the inside around the Sharks defender last second as Rantanen walks off that goal line off that spot where he likes to contain the puck.
0: Here's Jamie Benn. Just went over the 400 goal mark this year. Dumps into the offensive zone for the Dallas Stars. Capobianco on the left point keeps it in. Now near side Robertson. He's bumped a little bit by Wennberg, but he spins off the check. Went back to Capobianco. Now he's positioned on the point, but it goes to the bump man in the middle. Now it's sent back to the point by Maverick Bork, that bump man, and it's kept in there by Robertson. To the near boards. Benn to the slot. Now it's Robertson trying to shoot, blocked by the stick of Dickinson. He rushes into the corner to try to get it, but it's dumped behind the net by Maverick Bork, and finally the Sharks knock it aside. There's Delandria again, clearing it.
1: Yeah, those two have been tremendous all year on the penalty kill together, and you know, they're so smart on the defensive end of the puck, and you know, just to make sure that puck gets 200 feet every time you're on the ice and get an opportunity to kill means so much.
0: Well, right now Dallas starts to move it into the Sharks zone. It's over to the right side of goaltender Askarov. Picked back up by Smith. And here comes Celebrini with speed. Across the line, loses on the stick check, then recovers. Snaps it around the reach of Lindell. But Smith in the corner has some trouble with it as it's knocked away from him along the boards. And Dallas has numbers at the near side. And Liljegren bumps into his man. That was close to interference there against Richkovian. Richkovian actually looked back at the referee, but there's no call. Smith in the middle of the ice has for the Sharks. Now it's Celebrini across the Dallas line. Nothing to score in the first period as Toffoli knocks down his man in the corner. Lyubushkin worked free. Toffoli's going to get it back, trying to slide it back to the point, but it was tipped out of the zone by Dallas. That was a heck of a play there by Sam Steele, and that took away a Sharks scoring chance. And now it's dumped down the ice by the Sharks, and they miss fire, so it turns into an icing call. So A for effort there for Sam Steele to get the offensive zone start.
1: Yeah, it's a good start in the defensive zone. He lent out a good stick by the time Foley repicked that puck. But it's that offensive competitiveness you're talking about. It's just a little push by Toffoli. Separates a man from the puck. He has ability to go take the puck from Lyubushkin and finds Will Smith in the slot. Unfortunately, he doesn't get a shot off. But it's just the little things like that and build and get momentum when you're on the road.
0: Off the faceoff, Stars have it. Bastien put it to the point. Here comes a shot by Lyubushkin. That had a weird bounce to it. It was way up. I thought it might have knocked in, but it stayed out of the goal and bounces to the corner. Didn't that look strange?
1: It came off the boards really hard, and obviously in your home rink, maybe in other spots, like old Joe Louis Arena, you know, the back wall was like a trampoline. The pucks come flying off, and Lyubushkin may know at the rink here their spots.
0: Orlov's penalty long over. He pokes it forward. Now it's Wenberg across the line to Eklund, getting under the D, centering feet in front, but there are four Stars players there and nobody for the Sharks to bang it in close range. So Dallas has a chance to move it out, skating right to left. Here comes Radek Foxa, moving quickly to the Sharks line, trying to get around Dickinson, couldn't do it. Sam Dickinson steals it back and pokes to center. Not the nicest of passes there to Alex Wenberg. He almost got clobbered on the play, but he sensed it, protected it, knocked it backwards, and Dickinson will get a second chance with Letty, who fires it across the rink. Moving in now, it's Lalandria, and that was an offside call that normally they let go, and I thought he had control of it, but they said he didn't because it bounced off the stick, and he reached back to get it with both of his skates in the offensive zone, and so they call offside against San Jose. A break in the action. We've got 8 minutes to go. First period. This broadcast is coming to you from our American Airlines Center broadcast booth. It's the San Jose Sharks and the Dallas Stars on the San Jose Sharks Audio Network. Nothing to score, but there's also zero on the board for Sharks shots on goal, and we've played 12 minutes of this first period. San Jose's got to get something going offensively against this strong Dallas team. Right now, they're scrambling for it in the right-wing corner of the Stars zone. A combination of Dellandrea, Skinner, and Graff up front. They force the Stars to clear it. That'll be icing against Dallas, so an offensive zone start coming. And with that, here comes Mecklen Celebrini and his line mates, Will Smith, and also Tyler Toffoli.
1: Yeah, just off that last try, you know, Ben was being faced off against his former teammate. You could just see how much he was like. He was giving a slash to Dellandrea. Dellandrea was giving it back. He'd go a little bit more at his hands. Dellandrea gave it right back. But Dellandrea was the one that forced that play into icing. He got above that puck, made the winger make a tough play, a no-look cross-ice pass that ends up in an icing, and now the Sharks get their top unit out in the offensive zone draw, looking to get the first shot of the period.
0: But Roope Hintz is out there. He's a good face-off man, and he wins it from Celebrini, so Dallas pokes to a soft spot. Grabbed by Petrovic there, and he angles it past Celebrini out of the zone. It's all the way down, and it will cross the Sharks' goal line. And right there, Yaroslav Askarov was thinking about touching it, but he fought off his temptation and let it go for icing.
1: Yeah, he got down into his butterfly position. When that puck gets rolling on edge, it can take some strange turns. If it hits a clump of snow on the ice, it might turn on net. So he made sure nothing was going to get by him, missing net by an inch, so he could get the icing.
0: Face off to the right side of goaltender Ottinger. Sharks win the draw. Kept in by Ferraro. Rips it rink wide. Klingberg near side. Puts to the middle. Now it's Smith down low into the corner. Grabbed by Celebrini. Right wing side. Had a man on him and Hintz. And he runs into the check of Robertson. That was good teamwork by Robertson and Hintz to force Celebrini to run into the traffic and lose control. Robertson on the left wing gets it up to the Sharks line, shoots one in. Looks like a penalty's coming up against San Jose as Ottinger was going toward the bench. And so we get the whistle at 13 minutes and 1 second of this scoreless first period. And the Sharks will put Mecklen Celebrini into the penalty box. After turning over the puck, I think he got a little frustrated on the play at a two-minute hooking penalty against Mecklen.
1: Well, you saw him down in the corner in the offensive zone. He said he had a man on him. It was almost a man and a half because he had to stick handle through the ref's skates and ended up losing the puck, and he was a little frustrated with that. And talk about the first penalty call, too, on the back check by Liljegren, reaching the stick in and getting it on the hands. Anytime that stick gets in the, you know, on the torso and on the hands, these refs now are just going to call anything. And, you know, that's what happened with Mecklen there. His stick gets caught right in the stomach of the Stars player. And back to the kill.
0: Robertson, Hintz, and the league's leading goal scorer in the power play department, Wyatt Johnston out there. Nico Rantanen and Heiskanen on the points, although Rantanen now is stepping into the circle to take the draw because Hintz got thrown out. Dallas controls on their second power play. No score first period. And at the near side, Robertson loses on the check to Delandria. Taken away by Graff. Throws it off to his left. Gives chase. But he can skate by most people, but not Miro Heiskanen. And he got back. And Dallas goes back to the attack. Rantanen moves in with Robertson on the right side. Robertson for Dallas. Is checked there by Graff. Turns away from him. Now he swings it in reverse play back to the right point. Heiskanen keeps it in. Far side, Robertson. Down low, Rantanen. He's got Johnston in front. He's got a lot of space there in the right side of the goaltender, Askarov. Held in now. Heiskanen, near side feed. Johnston on the outside now. Stick handling in the circle. Spinning it to the middle. He was trying to hit Hintz, but he misfired and put it all the way back to his own zone as if he were killing a penalty for the Sharks.
1: Yeah, well, the Sharks will take that any day. You get the Stars, they want to fire down back to their own goaltender and start back over. It's a good way to kill a penalty.
0: Letty out defensively with Liljegren on defense. Goodrow and Wenberg are up front. We still have time on the power play. Stick handling, side of the net. Rantanen throws it back to the point. Moving to his left, Heiskanen tees up, shoots one. That was tipped by Hintz and went up and hit the netting. Back behind goaltender Yaroslav Askarov.
1: Yeah, you can see Heiskanen, not all the time is he looking to shoot and beat a goalie clean. It's so hard to beat a goalie with just a shot. The National Hockey League level, and his eyes are up the whole way, and he's shooting for sticks, and Hintz knows that. He's waiting until he gets a lane, and as soon as that opens up, that puck's coming on the ice. And it's just that redirect, that simple redirect. You got two layers of Dallas forwards, and Johnson's up at the hash marks, and Hintz is right in front of Askarov's eyes, and they're both in the lane hoping to redirect that puck.
0: Well, Colin Graff is going to step in and take this draw, but he loses it to Hintz. Heiskanen left point, slides to his right, sends the pass over to Rantanen in the corner. He's got Johnston in the middle. Rantanen holding the puck to Johnston, shoots, hit the post, rebound, score! So they got the puck to Johnston where they wanted it. He beat Askarov, but then the puck ricocheted out, and banging it in right in front was Jason Robertson. And so it is a 1-0 Dallas Stars lead. The time of the goal, 14 minutes, 20 seconds, and it is a power play tally.
1: Yeah, you see how Johnston has that ability to find the soft area in the middle of the ice, and he's really the only threat as far as a one-timer, because they like working it on Rantanen's side of the ice, and they're all lefties other than Johnston. He just finds that soft area, gets his one-timer off, and Hintz does a good job by taking Askarov's eyes away. He loses the puck off the original shot, and it kicks back door and goes out of the tape. And who else but Jason Robertson, who's been hot in the scoring department with 11 goals in his last 10, make that 12 now. And when you're scoring goals, pucks find you like that, and ends up with a wide open 4x6 on the backside of the
0: goal number 18 for Jason Robertson. Time of the goal, 14:20, a power play goal from Johnston and from Rantanen. Sharks move back in. And Eklund walking from behind the net, tried to slide it into the chaos in front of the goaltender Ottinger. But the puck got deflected behind the goal line. And after a fashion, Dallas's Lindell will pick it up. He cleared it back just barely off the skate of Klingberg. Dallas holding onto the puck now, moving back into their own territory as the Sharks starting to change lines, pulling off Eklund and Kurashev and sending out the big guys, Smith, Toffoli, and Celebrini will be out momentarily. Right now, inside the San Jose territory, Wenberg is still on the ice, a scrum for it, Sharks can't clear, kept in, near side, held in by Kolya Chonok, feeds to the near side of the ice, and former Sharks prospect Colin Blackwell sent it in deep, and a little wraparound got stopped by Askarov.
1: And it's something you notice, Askarov, all the saves, he's had a body in front of his eyes, and it hasn't been clean saves. He hasn't got a real good look at anything, and it seems like that's been a point of this Dallas team, is to get a body in front of Askarov, take his eyes away, don't give him the ability to see the puck, and you can see it's already an impact early in this game.
0: Well, Dallas has drawn first blood. They score on the power play. Robertson from Johnston and Rantanen at 14:20. It's 1-0 Stars. We'll be right back on the San Jose Sharks Audio Network. 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Off the draw, Ilya Lyubushkin on the point, trying the shot, gets knocked down in front. Rebound poked out to center ice by the Sharks. And they are even here with a score 1-0 in favor of Dallas. Even in terms of the manpower on the ice, that is. As Macklin Celebrini was in the penalty box when Dallas scored on that power play. Here come the Sharks across the line. Graf looking for the drop pass there, but couldn't handle the play from Skinner. So it slides over near boards. Good back check by Delandria, and he bodies up Faxa, who shoots into the Shark zone successfully. Delandria gets it back on the left side, pivots to the middle. He stick handles to the red line, takes the long shot on goal, and his buddy Jake Ottinger makes the stop at the chest, and he'll drop it off for the defense.
1: Well, you know there's something maybe on the line, and two old friends, one being a goalie, are playing against each other, and there was talk definitely last night, whether there was dinner at Jake's house. There was definitely discussions of what's on the line if that puck crosses the line off Delandria's tape.
0: Now there's probably money on the board too, as Celebrini leads it on the right. Ferraro moving in, trying to slide it back to Celebrini. I'm not sure why he did that, because he's a left-hand shot. Probably should have taken the drive to the net, but it ends up getting deflected back out to center. Taken back by Ferraro. Rifles it back inside the Dallas zone. Bouncing puck. Ricochets out. Celebrini first back to get it. Twists away from the checking attempt of Jamie Benn. Slides to the middle. And John Klingberg tips across the Dallas blue line and into the zone. Celebrini to it. Trying to backhand toward the slot. But really more of a hope play than anything else. And Stars hockey moves out. Hints across the line to Steele. Took it off his skate. Moves away from Liljegren. And skates up toward the point. Throws it off to the left side. Here's Haskinen racing down the wing. But Wenberg does a great job to just ride him off the puck. Poke it free. And that gives Eklund a chance on the far wing to spin away from the check of Steele and get it across the ice to his countryman, Tim Liljegren. Liljegren skating left to right. Moves for the Sharks to the blue line. Long shot toward the net on Ottinger. And he deflected that with a blocker board, not only to his right, but way, way up over the short glass, and a souvenir for the lucky fan in about row six.
1: What was inside that blocker? My gosh. I mean, the thing came off with more speed than it was going in at. And like you said, that lucky fan, looks like there's a Sharks jersey down there. A Patrick Marleau jersey right about that area.
0: Even better.
1: But they did count. I was going to say, Delandre had that first shot on his buddy, and for a while they weren't putting it on the board. Now the Sharks getting a couple shots on net, make Ottinger work, because these games are tough for goalies. When you don't get any work, and all of a sudden
0: it
1: comes shot, shot, shot, you got time to think, and you can't just simply play, read, and react. It's a lot of time sitting around. So throw the puck to the net. You never know.
0: As they say, shoot the puck to the middle of the net, you might hit the corner.
1: Can't get too cute, especially when the shots are hard to come by against a good Dallas team that's structured.
0: Dallas starting to move it out here. One thing you mentioned, we'll get to in a second, about Dolly's not taking a lot of shots. Askarov now makes the stick save on his eighth attempt against him. And now we get a penalty coming up on the rebound. And unfortunately, the men in teal look like they're going to take the call. And let's hear it.
3: 2 minute minor, slashing.
0: 2 minute slashing penalty is going to be called, but it's not against the Sharks. It's against the Dallas Stars' Mikko Rantanen. So the Sharks have a power play opportunity here.
1: Yeah, and that one looks like it's been built up throughout the first period. There's a play at the end of Rantanen's last shift. He ended up going down in the corner in the offensive zone and was giving it to the ref. And once you get on the ref's bad side, they'll be looking for it. And he lays a little bit of a stick on Delandria's hands, and off he goes to the box.
0: So power play comes for the Sharks Audio Network, brought to you by Power Business Technology, copiers and printers for your office needs. San Jose with the puck in the offensive zone. Celebrini exchanges passes with Orloff, holds the puck on the right boards, turns away from the check of Lindell, exchanges with Orloff again, moves into the right circle, backhand pass across the rink, but Orloff can't keep it in the right spot, so he goes back to center ice and gives it right back to Macklin Celebrini on the right wing. He rims it around the far boards. Now it's reversed to the near side, but Lindell is there, and he clears for Dallas.
1: Yeah, the puck entered in and misplay on the backhand, and then, it's tough sometimes on neutral zone breakout. You don't get to build the speed you want, and it's hard to enter, and you end up rimming it, and Dallas did a good job of sealing the wall.
0: And that's why Orloff just dropped it back to Celebrini. Comes in with speed now across the line. The give off a stick goes to Eklund on the right side. Back to Orloff. Return to Eklund now near side. Nice bit of misdirection there. Stick handles and creates space for himself. Gives to Celebrini. Throws it toward the net. Save made from the short side by Ottinger. 1 minute left in the period. The Sharks on the man advantage here. They send it back the other way, all the way down. And it'll be stopped by Askarov. Tried to reverse it, but it was blocked. Eklund got it out of the zone. And now Toffoli will drop it back to Macklin Celebrini, and here he comes. Celebrini with 40 seconds left in the period. Here they come. Toffoli getting the pass, shooting it, but not the best of shots. I think Lindell got a piece of it. And Ottinger had little trouble in handling that.
1: A little bit of a changeup. Dallas' stick gets in the lane. But it's never, on a power play, it's never a bad play to throw out the net. You get a chance to get an offensive zone draw and get a reset and slow it down and get the group out there. Now they have a full change and the Sharks get their second power play unit out there.
0: Vladette will take the face off. He's out there with Skinner and also Kurashev. We've got Klingberg and Toffoli on the points. Off the draw, Dallas banks it off the boards and they put it out of play. Not a penalty for delay of game over glass because it went into the bench area, so the Sharks get another chance. With 30 seconds left in the period, they're still on the power play essentially for the rest of the period. Time of that penalty on Mikko Rantanen was exactly 18 minutes, so it will go all the way to the end. And the Sharks would love to get a goal here with an offensive zone faceoff win as Wennberg steps in to take the draw. Wennberg going up here, stepping in again for Dallas. Blackwell, nope, for free, and cleared by Sam Steele all the way down.
1: Yeah, Blackwell jumped off the bench after a quick whistle to take the spot of Riscoldi in, and he's a guy they rely on heavily on the penalty kill group.
0: Sharks move back in, seconds remaining in the period, a steal and a shot by Toffoli, but it's blocked by Lobushkin. Centering attempt by Skinner is blocked. 7 seconds left in the period. Can the Sharks get control in the scrum behind the net? They're scrambling for it. Toffoli pokes at it, trying to work it free. Work free now into the corner. Angle play, but it's blocked. And that's it for the period, and the penalty will also come to a close. So the Sharks got a little momentum from that power play near the end, a little bit, but not quite enough, I'm sure. It's right now where we have a discussion going on with the official, with Mikko Rantanen having a word about the penalty that was called against him for slashing, and he gets the explanation there from Justin Kia, and whatever it is, he's going to have to go back to the dressing room and ruminate on it.
1: Well, I know exactly what he was doing. I saw him give it a little tap at the end of the conversation. I think he realized he was a little bit hard on him earlier in the game. Now he's looking for him the rest of the game. You get on the ref's bad side, like I said, and they're looking to make calls. He did that. He gets the slash ball called. Now he passes him on the ice and say, hey, I'm sorry. I apologize. I was a little bit heated. Forget about that. Hopefully it doesn't have his number in his mind the rest of the game.
0: Good sales
1: smart
0: pitch.
1: Move. Smart move by a veteran player.
0: Very smart. End of the first period here. Shots on goal 8-3 in favor of Dallas. And the one goal they got was on the power play from Jason Robertson, his 18th of the year. Back in a moment on the Sharks Audio Network. Only one goal to tell you about. That's a power play goal for Dallas's Jason Robertson from Wyatt Johnston and Mikko Rantanen at 14:20 to make it 1-0 Dallas over the Sharks. Right now, let's go right to the Sharks dressing room. A man who spent the first 8 seasons of his very strong NHL career in a Dallas uniform is back talking to some of his friends earlier today. But there's no friends in the game. It's John Klingberg, and he's with Alex Stalock.
1: Klinger, I got to ask, whose house was dinner at last night? Was there a dinner on the road?
4: Actually, it wasn't. They just came back from a road trip, so we'll figure maybe we can meet up after the game, if anything.
1: There's still got to be quite a group of guys in that locker room. I know your group was tight, that you're still talking to. I saw you talking to Ben before the game, and it says a lot about this group. And talk a little bit about the tightness of that locker room in Dallas.
4: Yeah, for sure. I mean, coming in when I was young, these guys were obviously younger as well, and spent my first 8 years there, kind of growing up, you know, moving away from your home country the first time, and growing up together with those guys. It's obviously changed a lot over there, but many of the guys are still there, and some of the Finns and all that too. So no, it's great to be able to meet up for sure.
1: You mentioned the Finns, but talk a little bit. You're playing a Dallas team who's third in the league in scoring, third in the league in their power plays, third in the league at 31%. Talk about the importance of just staying out of the box.
4: Yeah, absolutely, for sure. And I think to stay out of the box, you got to be able to play more with the puck. And right now, I think it was an okay first period. Obviously, we want to get have a little bit more puck possession and drive a little bit more plays and maybe get in a little bit more on the forecheck. I feel like they're breaking out the puck pretty easy right now, so we don't get any momentum from that. So we play more with the puck. We're going to draw some penalties as well.
1: You talk a little bit about, you know, the way Dallas likes to play. Is there some change you guys are going to make? You have 3 shots you know, on Jake after first period offensively, what are some things he can change to create a little bit more offense going into the second period?
4: Yeah, I do think the forecheck is such a big part of the game nowadays. But you can't just forecheck with one guy. You got to put it deep, but you have to have the entire five guys forecheck together. So, I mean, if we can't make a play on the lines, you get it deep, but even the Ds need to get up and have a good F3 so that the D can keep the puck in by the blue line and the boards, and that's how you create a little bit of offensive zone time. So I think if we take care of the puck a little bit more and come together as five breaking out the puck lead, we're going to be able to spend more time in the O zone.
1: Good stuff, Klinger. We'll get out there and get one. Bury one past your buddy Ottinger for me so I can give it to him in the summer.
4: Okay, sounds good. Thanks
1: Thank
4: for
1: you.
4: Having me.
1: That's John Klinger from the Sharks locker room. After one period, it's Dallas 1, Sharks 0, and you're listening to the Sharks Audio Network.
0: Time for the second period here at American Airlines Center in Dallas. Yaroslav Askarov takes the net to our right. Sharks are down 1-0 on that power play goal by Jason Roberts in his 18th. And San Jose is even strength with the Stars as we start the second period of play. They begin with Kurashev, Wenberg, Eklund up front, Klingberg and Ferraro back on D and off the faceoff. Nice faceoff win by Wenberg. Got it back. Klingberg slides it ahead, but it's intercepted there by Vladislav Kolyachonok. He will circle back into his own zone and feed it up to Hintz. Take the drop pass and move it out. Kolyachonok puts it off the stick of Eklund. Good stick position, but Dallas recovers. Robertson across the San Jose line. Loses on the back check there. Nice job by Wenberg to get the stick and tie him up. Sharks skating right to left in the second period. Here comes Eklund to center, veering to his right, trying to slip it off to the right wing side. But wide open there was Kurashev, but it hit a Dallas stick and bounced harmlessly back to the Sharks' blue line. Ferraro taking it there, makes sure he's at the red line. Had a weird bouncer that ended up on goal. That's an alert scoop save by Jake Ottinger, who's able to make the stop.
1: He must have played baseball as a young kid because he caught it right on the short hop. He didn't let that puck play him. But you think about Mario's play there. He got the red line, he got it deep. And whether it's on the goalie or not, that gets in the offensive zone. You go back a play, Eklund comes in and on a 3-on-2 tries making a play and turns it over at the blue line. And, you know, with only three shots in the first period, you know, Klingberg said in the interview, you got to go home and get on the forecheck. And I think getting the pucks deep and simplifying the Sharks game right now is what needs to be done.
0: Faceoff drop, left side of Ottinger now, dug free by Toffoli. Nice between the legs pass, slid to the slot. Celebrini the drive. That just missed the net. Will Smith set him up with a nice flip, but that was a great job by Toffoli. Between the legs, backhand pass from a bad angle and got it right on Smith's tape. Unfortunately, no shot to the net. Instead, it went wide for Celebrini. Back at the blue line, Orlov stopped the Dallas attack. Celebrini to the attack, tries to split the defense, gets hooked down to the ice, slides into the net, knocks it off the moorings, and Dallas is going to be able to finish the play perhaps. Now it comes up the ice, and we have a whistle at the Sharks' defensive blue line, but Celebrini now getting up and getting out of the cage. You're supposed to put the puck in the net, not your body. Well, Celebrini got knocked into it.
1: I don't know if it was that justification that Rantanen did at the end of the first period with the official. And
0: Haskinen held him down.
1: Put the whistle away or what? But, I mean, a skilled offensive player, you want goals in this league. He makes a great play to get by the defenseman. He's beat. Well, he goes to haul him down. No call on the play. Right in front of the ref, too. I don't know how that one doesn't get called. I had my arm up here. What does that matter, though?
0: I mean, I saw it. I was about to call it a delayed penalty because I saw your hand go up.
1: I was playing the net in the first period. Now I'm officiating in the second.
0: Well, you are a two-sport athlete, too, because you played baseball, did you not?
1: I don't know if I would have handled that puck.
0: Here's a shot to the net. Save at the chest made by Askarov. That came off the stick of Petrovic. And so play is called. And this is one of these games, and I think this road trip is one of these road trips where the goaltender's got to take control of the game sometimes, get the faceoff, get the stop, although in the first period, the Sharks only won 39% of their draws, and that's an area for improvement.
1: Yeah, on the road, getting whistles and slowing the game down sometimes is a huge part of goaling. A young goalie's got to learn that taking a whistle, not always keeping it moving and playing the puck and moving it up.
0: Dallas ranked number 7 in faceoffs this season at 52.4%. The Sharks 23rd at 47.8. Off the draw, San Jose got it down the ice into the Dallas zone. And back behind the net, Petrovic fell down there. Lost an edge on the play. Can the Sharks take advantage? Here's Graf trying to force it through traffic. Good job there by the defenseman Capo Bianco to get in the way of that play by Graf. And the Dallas Stars able to break one out. At center ice, Maverick Bork feeds Ritzkovian on the left wing side. He's across the blue line, turns, exchanges passes, and shoots one, but it's wide of the net. behind the goal line now. Fed around the near board, Shark zone. Bork to the point. Stopped there by Petrovic. Return to Maverick Bork. Skinner's all over him. Slides it down deep. Richkovian has in the right corner. He tried to toss it back to the point, but it's knocked down there by Skinner's check. Yet he couldn't control the play either, and there's a scrum for it right along the near boards in the Sharks' end. Landry in the thick of it, loses on the check to Richkovian. He swings one around the far boards. Lyubushkin keeps it in for Dallas. He's in deep in the left corner. Tried to rim it, couldn't do it. Now he's checked by Letty. And they hold it up against the boards, and finally the puck skips free for a second. Now it's poked along the boards. Lyubushkin, nice effort, worked it free. Sends it toward the goal. That was tipped, I think, in front. And a little confrontation between players. It was Nathan Bastian who was trying to get his stick on that. His stick was actually being held onto a little bit by one of the Sharks. Far side of the ice, working it free. Here's Blackwell, stick handling. Nice circumnavigation, throwing it out toward the front of the net. Nobody got it, and it was tipped aside by Skinner. Skinner gets knocked down by Kolyachonok. Fans like that. Skinner looking at the ref saying, why isn't that interference? But play on, says the official, and so Dallas moves back into the Shark zone as Skinner changes. Inside San Jose territory again. Dellandrea working hard on the boards. Sends it ahead. Barkley Goodrow able to clear one out. And now Colin Graf will be able to get off the ice finally. Skinner was the first guy off after getting dragged down. But now a great stick handling move by Haskinen moving in. A little backhand chance. I'm not sure if Askarov got a piece of that or if it just went high and wide. Ben put it back to Haskinen the left point. To Lindell the shot. I think Askarov got a piece of that too with his blocker or his stick knocked free. And we get a whistle, and it looks like a hand pass against the Dallas Stars coming up. So the faceoff will be outside the Dallas Stars zone. And now it's time for a very important message from Alex Daylock.
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0: Always a great event. I know that Logan and Bree Couture always love to go to those events.
1: Yeah, not only to mingle with the fans, but taste great wine.
0: Absolutely. There's nothing like it anywhere. So you got to be there. Off the faceoff, here comes Roope Hintz into the offensive zone for Dallas. He circled on the far boards. Now they get it across the ice. Jamie Benn checked there by Alex Wenberg of the Sharks. Klingberg back there too, worked it free. But his pass underneath the backside of the net is stopped by Hintz, checked by Ferraro. Now taking it back, Robertson, twisting, turning. Wenberg's all over him, far side of the ice. Great effort by Wenberg to take the stick away there from the offensive player. Robertson poked the puck loose, but unfortunately the Sharks couldn't get control of it. Instead, it's sent toward the front of the net, blocked. Now kept in. Haskinen moving to his left point again. Dallas putting tremendous pressure and a lot of zone time in the Sharks' territory here in the second period. Rantanen, right circle. Stick handles to the middle. Looking for a place to shoot. He does. It's blocked in front. Ferraro knocked it down. And now Wenberg picks up and has some room to move it out. Long pass across the rink. Here comes Eklund through center. Across the line. Cuts in on the right wing side. He got checked into the boards. Knocked it free. Really good effort by William Eklund. But unfortunately, nobody there really for the Sharks to take control as San Jose is beginning a line change. The Celebrini line is on now. Celebrini gets tripped up. There's a penalty coming up to Dallas. As Celebrini immediately looking at the official, and the Dallas Stars touch it, and it is a penalty. And how about Mikko Rantanen? He is furious now with the official. He said, wait a minute. I thought our discussion at the end of the period was going to be enough to not get called, but he's in the box for two.
1: It was an identical play to the one that Macklin ended up in the net earlier. And I think the ref knew he missed the call there. This time it's just almost the exact same play. Splits the D, and Rantanen, the fact-checking forward, just lays his stick not too heavy onto his back. But when you're off balance, you lose your feet. And it just so happened to be right in front of Rantanen's buddy tonight, the ref. And his arm goes up in the air, and the Sharks get a power play out of it.
0: One of the games behind the game tonight. Rantanen with the officials is the faceoff coming up over to the right side of Jake Ottinger, the pride of Lakeville, Minnesota. How much cake do they eat in Lakeville?
1: Lakeville's not a very cake town. And I just had a friend, Ryan Carter, who actually does TV for the Minnesota Wild. His daughter played in Edina, Minnesota hockey tournament.
0: That's severe cake.
1: And they were giving away a cake at the tournament.
0: Like, oh, that's
1: it was
0: classic.
1: Unbelievable. He was telling me a story about it.
0: That's great.
1: It's just so So Edina, that the girls, when they walked in, they were handing out, they had chocolate and vanilla cake, and it was cake all tournament long, and so they get it. But Lakeville, no, that is not considered a cake eater.
0: Madam Edina, though, maybe a little bit of cake?
1: Maybe a little bit.
0: Back behind the goal line, Sharks on the power play. 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San Jose's got to get going offensively here. Celebrini trying to do it himself, though. That's not going to work. Lost it on the check. Dallas shoots one all the way down. Stars, by the way, are number 17 in the NHL on penalty killing. 81.1%, which is pretty solid. The Sharks on the power play are ranked number 15 in the NHL at 19.2%. Celebrini gains the zone. Goes to Smith on the left. Back to the point. Wenberg bodied up immediately there by Blackwell. And that's a good effort by Blackwell to clear it down the ice. Good job by Orloff to get back to it ahead of Sam Steele. Sharks break to center, but uh-oh, goes off the skate of Eklund, and now here comes Steele back into the Shark zone. Short-handed, he stick handles. He's got Blackwell wide open in front, but the pass missed him. Held in, though, by the Stars defense. That was Haskinen who poked it forward, and finally Celebrini gets it back. That killed off a good 10, 12 seconds of Sharks power play time, and now there's only about 23 seconds to go on the man advantage. Celebrini across the line, drops it back to Foley, holds it, stick handles. He couldn't shoot it because of Lindell's coverage, so he went back to the point to Klingberg, and now to Celebrini in the corner. In front of the net, Skinner turning and trying to shoot it, but that's a great job by the goaltender, and Ottinger able to poke check that puck away from Skinner. Cleared back out by Dallas, and that's basically it for the power play. As the final seconds ticking off as the Sharks jump in. Rantanen's back on the ice, and Dallas still has that 1-0 lead. Remember, the Sharks have given up 5 shorthanded goals this season. It was a close play with Blackwell in front before. And that's something they definitely have to stop doing. That is the most shorthanded goals in the NHL. San Jose has allowed shorthanded goals in the last 2 games, so they don't want to make it a hat trick.
1: The neutral zone just hasn't looked fully connected. And even on the power play, outnumbered situation, Dallas has done a good job in the neutral zone and at the defensive blue line.
0: Taken now back by the Sharks on the forecheck. Sent to the slot. Off the skate, Ferraro keeps it in. Turns away from Maverick Bork, then sends behind the net. Getting in the way there was Lindell defensively. He tried to clear, could not. Nice keep in there by Ferraro. Bouncing puck taken back. Here comes an angle shot for Delandria, and a save made by Ottinger. Rebound clear to center. Glove down by Ferraro. Sweeps it with a stick off to the right. Knocked back the other way by Dallas. Ferraro again banks off the boards. And here comes Kurashev down the right. Into the zone. He pivots. He puts on the brakes. He drops it back. Now moving in. Letty the drive. Save. Rebound. Score! Colin Graf right in front. Had his stick down and slipped it under the defense. And right through the wickets on Ottinger to tie the game 1-1.
1: Well, what a play by Kurashev. He came into the zone. The 3-on-3 didn't really have much. Elected to kind of slow up, wait for his defense to enter the zone. Lettice gets off the bench on a change. And Sharks take a little page out of Dallas's book. They get eyes, bodies in front of Ottinger's eyes. You got two guys in front, Delandria being one. His buddy taking his eyes away, and the puck dies in the paint and lays in an area where it turns into a battle. And Colin Graf does a great job being strong on his lower hand and burying that puck. That rebound into the back of the net.
0: Goal number 4 for Colin Graf this season at 8:23 of the second, tying this game 1-1. Nick Letty will pick up his first point as a member of the Sharks with an assist, and Philip Kurashev will also get a helper. Make that his third assist, pardon me, third point of the season as a Shark. Thinking about his first goal, but he didn't score it. As 3 assists for Nick Letty, his first point since coming back from the injury. Down the ice it goes. Letty back to get it. Hanging on. Throwing it over to Dickinson. Slides across the rink. And here comes Eklund. 1-1 the score. Eklund to center. Across the line. Gives to his left. Gives to Goodrow. Tried to take the shot. And Kolyachonok able to get the stick on it and knocking it wide. Really more of a shot pass there by Barkley Goodrow. He's kind of hoping to get a rebound toward the net and one of his line mates to jump on the puck. But the Sharks have tied this game. Once again, Graf's fourth from Letty and Kurashev at 8:23 to make it 1-1. Back at the Sharks' blue line, could be trouble. Moving in Wyatt Johnston, but he's sandwiched by a pair of Sharks defenders in Kurashev and in Wenberg. And in fact, the two Sharks forwards were behind the defenseman on that play. Orloff back to get it behind his net now. Pivots away from the forechecking attempt of Steele. Backhands it around the far boards. Nice play there. Out of the zone, but unfortunately the pass by Liljegren too far for Kurashev turning to get it. And so it turns into an unfortunate icing call.
1: You talk about that neutral zone. They're so responsible, Dallas, and positionally, they make it tough to break the puck out. And Klingberg mentioned that after the first period, positionally, they're always in the right spot. It makes it that much harder to get across the blue line and into the offensive zone. And when the Sharks get a chance, and whether it's Ottinger or the Dallas defenseman, they're breaking up their forecheck. They're ending it. It's one and done, and they're out of their zone. And Sharks got to figure out a way to maintain some pressure.
0: Off the draw, Alex. The puck off to the right side of Askarov. Sharks digging it free. Nice little play there by San Jose's Orloff to basically out-muscle his man and slide it ahead. And Kurashev tipped it back down the ice. Not far enough for icing, but far enough to get a change. Celebrini's line is back on the ice. And Ferraro is going to be joined by Orloff here for a moment. Right now, Celebrini starting to move it out. Celebrini to center, cutting to his right, across the line, leap past Toffoli, tees up, shoots one from the circle. Good glove stop right up high by Ottinger, and he hangs on. We get a break in the action, I think, as we have 9:42 to go, second period. Our broadcast is coming to you from American Airlines Center in Dallas. The score is tied up 1-1 with the Sharks and the Stars. This is the San Jose Sharks Audio Network. 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Well, the Sharks have flexed in the second period. They've tied the game 1-1. Nick Leddy getting the assist on Colin Graf's fourth of the year. Kurashev should also assist in the play, although they haven't tabulated that yet officially. Off the faceoff now. Lifted out by Dallas. All the way down. This is going to be icing. So San Jose back to make sure that Dallas doesn't beat it.
1: Didn't look like anybody on the ice even knew where the puck was. It went up high by the scoreboard, and everybody was looking around. It's like a punt in football. Went up over everybody's head and came down at the faceoff dot in the Sharks end.
0: Maverick Bork taking a lot of the faceoffs as a right-handed shot here in the defensive zone. He's on with Ritskovian and Beck. All three of them are centers in many respects. Although Bork has played a little more wing than those other two guys have. Sent up ahead to Toffoli. Couldn't take it. Couldn't stop it with his skate. Too bad. But it goes into the Dallas zone. Spun around by the Stars. Good anticipation. Nice pinch by Ferraro to keep it in. And now Beck picks up and clears, but it'll be knocked aside there by San Jose. Ferraro at his own line, backhanded to the head. Good instincts. Got it to Smith, then to Foley, but back to Smith. It's off his skate. And Maverick Bork takes it back in the neutral zone for Dallas. He's bodied up there by Ferraro as he dumps one in. Spun around the boards by San Jose. Kept in by Lubushkin's very good pinch there on the right point. Now he'll get it back on the right side. Right-handed shooting, Lubushkin sends in deep behind the goal line there. Bastian works it free. Spun it around. Faxa couldn't make the play. That's because Celebrini got in the way. And here's Tyler Toffoli pushing it down the ice. But unfortunately, it is another icing call against the San Jose Sharks. I want to remind everybody that our next exciting broadcast of Sharks hockey will be an afternoon tilt. We're on the air at 1:30 in the afternoon from Tobacco Road, Raleigh, North Carolina, as the Sharks look to avenge an early season loss to the Carolina Hurricanes. Again, the chore is pretty tough because Carolina is one of the best teams in the NHL, too. And they showed it with that big win at SAP Center earlier this season.
1: Yeah, Coach Rod Brindamore always has that group playing the right way. They play fast. They play a defensive, responsible game. And they got great veteran leadership. And Jordan Staal.
0: Turnover by Dallas off the draw. It's a breakaway for Will Smith moving in, going to the backhand. But it was stopped by Ottinger. And it was a pretty good effort by Kolyachonok to get back. He arrived on the scene just as Smith was taking the shot. And on his way back to the bench, Smith gives Kolyachonok a little shot. So I'm sure that'll be the start of something more later. Another turnover by Dallas. Here's Dellandrea moving in. The former star turning away from Roope Hintz's check, but Hintz bodied him off the puck, and Dallas able to clear. And Askarov way out of the net. Able to bounce one clear back to center. And will be picked up there by the Sharks. Dellandrea stick handles up to the Dallas blue line, but he's bodied up by Lubushkin. And the Stars will take over. San Jose is putting the pressure on here in the second. Cleared back out by Big D. All the way down the ice into the Sharks zone. Short of icing. Nick Leddy is back to control there for the Sharks. Leddy calmly picking up, but the long pass intercepted by Rantanen. 3-on-2 for Dallas. Rantanen at drop. Moving in. Steele loses on the check to the back checker, Colin Graf. Great defensive play there by Graf. as he gets back there along with Dickinson to work it loose. A body win there by Graff, and the Sharks able to poke it up to their own blue line, but not quite out. Dallas kept it in. Steal on the left side. Check to the boards by Dellandrea. There's Dickinson behind the goal line. Couldn't get it. Centering attempt comes out in front. Here comes Capobianco. He's bodied up by Skinner at the last second. Skinner shaken up, I think, a little bit on that play. But play continues as the puck went wide. And now Letty gets in the way of a pass. And the Sharks scoop it up. Dickinson comes out. Nice little pass on the right to Colin Graff. But
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1: For Skinner and Rantanen for slashing. The time of the penalty, 13:06. When we come back, we'll have four-on-four action in this 1-1 matchup on the San Jose Sharks Audio Network. Somebody better tell Mikko Rantanen that when you get three penalties, it's not a touchdown. He takes his helmet inside the penalty box and spikes it.
2: Yeah, it looked like Rob Gronkowski, and I think he's finally realized, okay, I ticked off this ref enough. I should probably stay out of the box. He's a lot bigger help for this team on the ice.
1: I think Jeff Skinner was upset the penalty got called on him too. Matching slashing minors. 4-on-4. Here comes a shot by Eklund toward the net. Batted down. Will it be cleared? Yes, it will be. Wilpe Hintz. Good effort. Comes down the left side with speed. Eklund gets back against him. Behind the back. One-handed pass though. Goes through. And it's Robertson who has a goal for Dallas tonight. Working a three and cycling it there with Hintz. Hintz hit by Eklund, but it's Eklund that goes down. That is a size differential there. And Eklund gave his best, but he lost his balance, yet the Sharks have control of the puck. Moving right to left with a lot of room on the ice, 4-on-4. Wennberg across the line, holding it, spinning it across, trying to get it there to Orloff, but Orloff couldn't make the play. Instead, he pokes it all the way back to his own blue line, and that's where Mario Ferraro picks up. Watched by a forechecking Wyatt Johnston. You've got to watch this guy in the offensive zone wherever he is, whether he's got the puck or not. Ferraro's behind his own net, takes his time. Fans don't like that. And now it'll be picked up by Orloff, who moves behind his net, eludes the check, and throws it forward. Macklin Settebrini, nifty move, got around Jamie Benn's attempt. Here's Settebrini up the left side, across the line, stick handling with the puck. Loses on the stick check there to Haskinen. And the Stars take over with Lindell behind his net, bodied up there by Graf. Haskinen gets the puck from him behind the net, and he will start the attack again for Dallas. Fed forward now by Lindell, circling back now, Steele. Sam Steele's got some room down the right, crosses the San Jose line, makes the move on Ferraro, who forces him to the outside. Klingberg keeps him to the outside as he circumnavigates the zone. Now it's fed back to the point man, and Haskinen skates in deep, back behind the goal line. Klingberg is able to check it away from him, and Settebrini will settle the puck to the left of his goal and start to move it out. He's to center. Settebrini for the Sharks, in across the blue line, moving to the middle, trying to stick handle with it and do it himself again. Didn't have anybody to go to, really, as Dallas controlled it well. Stars check it away from Settebrini. And now moving to center ice, Steele sends a pass across the rink. Lyubushkin, penalties are over. Skinner and Rantanen back on as Lyubushkin takes the shot, but it's gloved by a right-handed catching Askarov from the right-wing face-off circle. We've got a break in the action. And only 4:49 to go in the second period. The Sharks have fought back to tie the game 1-1 on a goal by Colin Graf, assisted by Nick Leddy and Philip Kurashev at the 8:23 mark. We've only got 4:49 left now in the period. Back with more on the San Jose Sharks Audio Network. 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That's going to be a lot of fun. Dallas in the 1-1 tie, going toward the front of the net, but Capo Bianco trying to split the defense, couldn't do it, and the Sharks have a 3-on-2 if they hurry. Down the right wing side, here comes Eklund across the line, lead pass for a breaking Wennberg, but it's knocked aside. Held in by Orloff on the point, cross ice Liljegren to the middle of the ice, off the left boards, fielded there by Wennberg. He's got nowhere to go, so he holds onto it on the boards, does some nice stick handling, moves to the middle, throws it on the right, but the pass a little too hard and a little too bouncy for Kurashev to handle. Eklund knocked off the play behind the net. So that gives Capo Bianco a chance to move it out. He got it up to Steele with his back to Orloff. Orloff bodied him up, and it stopped at the blue line, but the Sharks called on the offside. You know, Dmitry Orloff very, very quietly does a lot of little physical things right there with Steele at the blue line. Was one that Steele will remember.
2: Oh, you see him off the ice, and I mean, he's a physical specimen. And when he lays his body, I'm sure you feel it out of the other end. But it was a smart play to gap down and keep that puck in the offensive zone.
1: He's already one of my favorite people to talk to because you ask him a question and he talks for a minute and a half.
2: Perfect.
1: I mean, he's got a lot to say and a lot of really interesting things to talk about.
2: Yeah, it's you just see right there, intelligent hockey play. He read the play perfectly, and timed it perfectly, and kept the play in the offensive zone until it eventually went offside.
1: Off the draw, weird bounce off a skate. Can Dallas take advantage? Here's Nate.

0: And Bastian centering it out in front, but it went off a stick and bounced out of the zone. That was a break for the Sharks. Kolyachonok and Lyubushkin grab it. Pass down the right side. Blackwell couldn't get it. That's going to be icing against the Dallas Stars. Interesting story. Colin Blackwell was originally drafted by the San Jose Sharks. A lot of people forget that. After his college career at Harvard, he had many injury problems in the early stages of his career, including his last year at Harvard. And so the Sharks finally let him go, but he ends up coming here to Dallas. Pete DeBoer really liked the way he played. He is playing for his sixth NHL team, but I think he's found a home. Off the draw. Dickinson the shot toward the front of the net. That was tipped wide. Rebound far side. Lifted out by Dallas. They get it up to the Sharks' line. 1-1 the score here. With 3:20 to go in the second period. Stars dump it in. Celebrini behind the net. Fields it and skates away from Foxa to center. Across the line, a feed on the left. Dickinson dropped it back to Toffoli. He keeps it in, dumps it behind the goal, but Celebrini bodied off the play there by the defenseman Kolyachonok. Vladislav Kolyachonok throws it around near side feed. That was for Lyubushkin, but it's checked away by Celebrini. Now a centering attempt there by Smith, knocked aside. Smith gets it back in front. Skinner the shot, stick save from point blank range, made there by Ottinger. Rebound in the corner. Now Celebrini feeding it in front, looking for Skinner, but it's off his skate as he's bodied up there by Kolyachonok and cleared back at center ice. This is the third D pair for Dallas. I'm impressed with the way they're playing.
1: Dan, I was just going to say, it's the rare shift. Backlund's been out there and Heiskanen hasn't because it was the Dallas icing. They didn't get the ability to change, and the Sharks throw Celebrini's line, and you get an offensive chance in zone time. And boy, it's probably the first time you've really noticed that they haven't had the ability to match Heiskanen up with Celebrini.
0: Good chance for Skinner, too, on that play. Is now up ice come the Stars in this 1-1 tie. 2:12 to play on the clock as the Stars dump it into the Sharks zone. Maverick Bork puts it back to the point. Here's Heiskanen in the drive, and that is blocked by traffic in front with goaltender Askarov kind of going down a little bit into the butterfly and hoping the puck hits him. At the near sideboards, picked back up, swung across the ice by Klingberg, got it out of the zone, poked ahead, knocked backwards there by a stick. And the Sharks will pick it up, and Klingberg will end up with it. Feeds it forward to the middle of the ice. Kurashev taken down by Richkovian, who gets the pass back on the right, throws it toward the net, blocked by Klingberg. And that stopped a scoring thrust for Dallas. Klingberg moved it ahead. Now it's the Sharks' Kurashev up to the blue line, and Lindell, that big body, knocks him down. That was a hard body check, and the Stars take over. Here comes Robertson, gets by Eklund, moving in, getting the shot, and getting a piece of it there was Askarov. The puck went off to the corner near side. Wenberg fighting for it. Dallas really giving it a push right now. Stars at the near boards. They get it back to the point. Petrovic keeps it in. Behind the net feed there for Jamie Benn. Checked away there by Liljegren. And Eklund will elude the check. First one, but he lost the second one. It stays in the Sharks' zone. That's Benn who did that. He put it off the stick of his teammate, Robertson. And the Sharks lucky to intercept that with a minute remaining in the period. Celebrini's line is coming back onto the ice. We're down to 50 seconds left in period number two. Sharks 1, Stars 1. No icing as it's dumped on the ice. Askarov comes way out of the net and gets in the way there of Roope Hintz and does not allow him to make the play. Sharks skated out quickly. Down the left, it's Wenberg crossing the line, whipping it rink wide. Here's Celebrini, the shot toward the net, and it knocked wide of the goal. We're down now to 30 seconds remaining in the period. Celebrini's behind the net now in the Dallas zone. He stick handles. He stops. He moves away from Petrovic. He throws it out to the front of the net. Letty has it. Makes the move. Can't shoot it. Cuts into the corner with it, though. Moves back behind the Dallas net and wrists it around to Wenberg on the right wing half boards. Now behind the net, Eklund trying to spin it to the slot. Block. Now it's a shot by Dickinson right on. Stick save made there by Ottinger with 8 seconds to go in the period. And we get a whistle.
1: It looked like it went straight into the netting off Robertson's stick, but rest on at ice level. Must have deflected up and over.
0: Yep. No, Robertson had it there. And isn't it interesting? They were on the big screen here. They were showing the replay, and the moment Robertson got the puck, they turned it off.
1: They cut it off because they weren't sure if it didn't allow the Sharks bench. Say, hey, take a look. Play moves on, and didn't look like anybody was close enough to him to get a stick on it. And maybe caught the glass before it went into the netting.
0: Probably did. Well, we got 7.6 seconds to go in the second and an offensive zone start. Delandria is out there to take this draw as a right-handed shot going up against Foxa in the defensive zone for Dallas. San Jose would love to get the draw and a shot to the net here in the final 7.6 seconds of the second. And they do get the puck. It's on the point. Who has it? Klingberg. He shoots. Save made! And that's a perfect rebound control by Ottinger as he deflected it forward, which is normally not the thing to do. But he realized that there was nobody there, and the puck came out of the zone, and that's it for the second period. But here, Alex, the Sharks get the tying goal. Midway through the second frame, Colin Graf is fourth of the season from Letty and Kurashev. This game's tied up 1-1 after two.
1: Yeah, you got to maybe check that blocker, Ottinger, and see if that thing's corked. I mean, the way the pucks are coming off that thing, they're building up speed off his blocker. And you know, it was a period that it felt like the power play got the Sharks going. They get a chance on the power play. You start getting some offensive zone time because the first 6 minutes of that period felt like it was in the Sharks zone for 6 minutes straight. You get a power play. Now you get a little momentum. You feel like you play in the offensive zone. Then from there, it turned a little bit. And it evened out. Nice, tilted back into more of an even game. But it's just that recipe of getting pucks below the goal line. You see how they use Letty, the defenseman. He got the puck to the net. And it's simple. Get the puck to the net, rebound hockey. And I think that's what you got to do against this Dallas team.
0: Well, Dallas is an excellent defensive team, and the Sharks, over the course of their last five road games, have been outscored 17 goals to 6. Only 6 goals in their last 5 road games heading into tonight. They've only got 1 tonight, but the good news is that they're playing defensively well, and Askarov looks pretty sharp.
1: Responsible hockey, and the way they want to answer after their last outing to Washington, and Coach Warsawski, you know, talked about competing. You see it all over the ice. They're playing on the defensive side of the puck. They're winning those 50-50 battles, and they're not reaching for pucks. They're not hoping. They're not turning pucks over. There hasn't been any odd man rushes that have been glaring mistakes. And they're playing simple, smart road hockey that, you know, you got 20 minutes for a chance to go into a Dallas building. It's tough to play in against a good team and get some points out of this game.
0: At the end of two periods of play here in American Airlines Center, Dallas, Texas, the score is the Sharks 1 and the Stars 1. Back after this on the San Jose Sharks Audio Network. Underway in the third period, and right away the San Jose Sharks move right into the Dallas zone. Delayed penalty coming up against the Stars. Sharks cycling back to center ice as they get the goaltender Askarov off and the extra attacker on. Wenberg, lead pass, Celebrini. Now an Eklund shooting it! And the save made right through the legs there, squeezing the pads together for Ottinger to keep it out of the goal. And now we get the penalty call against Dallas. Only 27 seconds into the third period, and let us get the call from the official.
2: Dallas penalty number 44. 2 minute minor, high sticking.
0: Kolyachonok, high sticking. The time of it now, only 27 seconds of this third period. San Jose is 0-2 on the power play. But they come back on the man advantage, brought to you by Power Business Technology, copiers and printers for your office needs. Sharks will start out with what looks like the second power play unit here, as they go with Gaudette, Kurashev, Skinner up front.
2: It was on number 46. 2 minute minor, high sticking.
0: They made a mistake as to who the penalty was against. Not 44, 46. The other guy that's a defenseman that is Russian. So it's Ilya Lyubushkin who steps into the box.
1: They thought, maybe for a second they thought it was 96. They wanted to get 96 back in the box.
0: And the way it's gone for Renton, and that's not a surprise. So the Sharks on the man advantage. Here's Kurashev shooting it. That is blocked in front. Haskin will get a piece of that. Knocked away. Stars able to tip it out of the zone. They've got Beck and Fox up front with Haskinen and Lindell back on D. Lindell's had a really strong game defensively today. Here's Gaudette buying some time on the zone entry. Spins it underneath the players. Far side of the ice. Toffoli's checked by Beck, but got it back to the point. Klingberg back to Toffoli. Now back to Klingberg. Left point. Shoots one. And I think it went off the skate of Gaudette on its way in. He was right at the edge of the crease against Lindell one-on-one. Now the Sharks push it back to center ice and regroup here as we have a minute 18 left on the power play for San Jose. Gaudette got the zone entry, but he's forced by Beck to move it out to center. Goes on the left wing side, slapped in there by Toffoli. Now the Sharks in forechecking. Gaudette works it free. Now it's Toffoli to Kurashev. Left circle, feeds it back to the point. Moving to his right, that's Klingberg. Gets it to Skinner at the near side. He eludes the check there of Lindell. Throws it back to Klingberg, who shoots. It's tipped in front, right on goal. Great save there by Ottinger. And wow, what a tip by Kurashev right out in front of the net. Back to the point. Now it's sent to Kurashev by Klingberg. Kurashev in front. Here's Skinner shooting it. Point blank save made by Ottinger. That was a mano-a-mano challenge. And Skinner went for it, but Ottinger was there. 37 seconds left in the power play as the Stars clear it out. Could be a 2-on-1 break shorthanded. Down the left side, moving in. Blackwell to the right. Steal. Shot. Missed the net, I think. And it bounced off to the corner.
1: Pass just ahead of him on that two-on-one. Dallas gets that two-on-one. It was a high clear, and Gaudette was back on D with only having one defenseman out there, went over his head and led to a two-on-one led by Colin Blackwell.
0: 15 seconds left on the power play. First unit guys get out there for the Sharks. We're calling the second unit on this chance as it spun around. Settlebrini looking for it near side. Eklund keeps it in. Shovels into the corner. There's Kolyachonok. And he winds it around and the Stars get it out. And that'll be it for Lyubushkin's penalty.
1: Yeah, a couple good looks. You think back to the Skinner. He gets his eyes off and goes one-on-one with Ottinger. Ottinger's deep in his net. And when Ottinger realizes he's got no help on the defensive side, he takes another half step out of the crease and really cut that angle down on Skinner. Didn't allow that shot to the blocker side.
0: Sharks move in. Here's Will Smith flipping it across the ice. Celebrini takes it. Stick handles. Loses an edge there on the check by Robertson. And the puck is fluttered down the ice by the Stars. This will be icing against Dallas. Doesn't look like Macklin was too happy with that last exchange. He's kind of sidling his way back to the bench and now checking the skate blade as he makes his way back to the Sharks bench area.
1: Well, it starts, you get a power play right away to start a period. You get a little momentum out of it, and now you force Dallas to ice the puck, and the ice is, it's tilted a little bit, and the Sharks have taken all over the place slowly as this game's gone on. They've gotten confident and got back to playing the game they want to play and spend more time in the offensive zone.
0: Exactly what you want is right now. Kolyachonok is coming back to the bench to buy a little time for his team. Says, I need a new stick. They let him have it. Linesman followed him over there to make sure it was not a subterfuge.
1: I don't know if it was broke.
0: Might not have been. Off the faceoff. Cleared back out by Dallas. Sharks picked back up near side now. It's Ostapchuk. Couldn't get it. Back inside the San Jose territory. Little chip there by Orloff. Got it out of the zone, but Dallas fires it right back in. And what do we got here? Looks like a offside play, so they let it go. Sharks wanted Dallas to touch the puck, but finally it came back to center ice, and the Stars regroup with it. Robertson lifts it in, and it's gloved up high there, right in front of the net by Askarov. That was a dangerous play because Liljegren was there. He could have deflected it in his own net.
1: There's like two outfielders going for a fly ball.
0: There's a lead pass, Steele down the left side, shoots one, glove save made by Askarov, just tipped it aside. Rebound went over to the far side of the ice, over to the near corner, grabbed there by Steele. Steele twists it behind the net, there's Rantanen, twisting off the check there from Delandria. Delandria pokes it free though, good job, and now, Liljegren just gave it away, but it's intercepted, and we've got a penalty coming up for hooking. And who is going to go to the penalty box? No, it's not Rantanen. He was looking at the referee menacingly, but no, it is Wyatt Johnston. Looked like going to the penalty box here. It is Johnston, 2 minutes for hooking. So the time of this, 3 minutes, 56 seconds of the third period will be the fourth Sharks power play. Will the fourth time be the charm?
1: Seen a lot of those stick calls tonight. You talk about any time the player chasing gets his stick horizontal into the player's abdomen or up on their hands, that's already been called four times tonight, and these refs are looking for those stick penalties. Liljegren had full possession coming around the Sharks net as he gets his eyes up ice and looks to make a play. Johnson's stick gets hung up in that area, and some players are good at pinching it in there to draw that.
0: Okay. Power play hockey for the Sharks from Power Business Technology, copiers and printers for your office needs. Fourth man advantage situation for the Sharks. Right now, Wennberg thrown out of the circle, so Macklin Celebrini will step in. And Celebrini wins the draw. On the point, Orloff. Backhand pass, left boards. Eklund. Good exchange now with Smith. Eklund back for Smith in the left wing corner. He's got Macklin in front, but the coverage there by Haskinen too good. Haskinen poked it free, and Dallas comes out shorthanded. Ritzkovian to the Sharks' offensive line. Bumped a little bit there by Orloff, but he got it in deep, and Blackwell's giving chase. And how about Settlebrini, the first guy back there, defensively on the power play. Worked it free for the Sharks. San Jose throws it out. Eklund to Smith. Smith lead pass left side. There's Settlebrini across the line with Wennberg. Wennberg guns it around the boards. Settlebrini on the right wing side will stop it. Beck knocked it back. Boy, Dallas very efficient here with the puck. Ritzkovian taking the tip from Lindell and clearing it all the way down.
1: Yeah, Ritzkovian's a guy, you think back in the end of the second period, got two big hits in the neutral zone, and now you see him out on the kill, being effective on the kill, and, you know, he's a guy that, in that role, knows exactly what he needs to do, and Orloff had a chance to get a lick on him at the end of that power play.
0: Here come the Stars shorthanded, lead pass right out to Steele in front, and he missed the net. He was being checked there by Orlov, who might have influenced it just enough to force Steele to put it wide, but Steele has been very effective shorthanded, and Dallas is really threatening to get a shorthanded goal for a third straight game against San Jose, which is something they do not want to give up here. 1-1 the score in the third. Sharks move back in on the power play. Gaudette pokes at the puck, can't get it. Cleared all the way down by Blackwell. Blackwell and Steele, great job on this PK. His way out of the net comes Askarov to make the stick stop and leave it for Klingberg, who's out there with the second unit. We're down to 20 seconds on the power play. Klingberg to the red line, shoots one in. It comes around the boards, back to get it now. Dallas's defense, they knock it around the boards, and Kolyachonuk rimmed it all the way down the ice. That's an effective use of the glass right there. He put it up in the air, and it sort of rimmed around and went all the way down. 5 seconds left in the power play, one last rush, but now it's Skinner checked away from the puck. Beck thought he'd get a break. Nice job by Klingberg to poke it back. Penalty's over, but here's Skinner moving in, shooting it on goal from just inside the blue line. Turned aside relatively routinely there by Ottinger. But the Sharks have some momentum in this game, and they are getting chances in the third period. They dump into the offensive zone. One thing that we noted in the intermission and our check-in with Drew, Alex, is that the Sharks were 39% of the faceoffs at the end of one. At the end of two, they were 53%.
1: It's puck possession, and you saw it on the ice. To start with the puck.
0: Here come the Sharks moving in, back behind the net. Centering feed, grab the shot, great save, rebound. Here's Letty to drive, a save made by Ottinger and Graf and Goodrow. And also Ostapchuk right in there to try to jam it in. That's a heck of a job by the Lakeville, Minnesota native, but also Colin Graf, who has a goal tonight, had a chance for a second one.
1: And Ottinger did a great job with his legs there, leg control, kicked the rebound out to the point, and back to Letty's tape. Who had an assist on the Sharks' goal again. Doesn't waste any time. Get that puck to the net. You got Sharks players around the net. Hope for a rebound. It's stuck to Ottinger.
0: Breaking the action. Tonight's game is coming to you from Dallas, Texas. The score with 6:33 gone by in the third. The Sharks won and the Stars won. Back after this on the San Jose Sharks Audio Network.
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0: I'm Dan Rusinowski along with Alex Stalock. Game one of a five-game road trip. So far it's 1-1 in the third period, 13:27 to go. Faceoff drop, Dallas zone. Delandria loses the draw to Hintz. And the Stars poke it around the boards. Good job by Skinner to get back to knock it aside. And the Sharks pick up the puck again, and Letty and Dickinson will start the attack. Dickinson pushed the puck ahead to Skinner on the left wing side. Had to wait for teams to come onside. Then he shot the puck into the offensive zone, but Dallas picks up and they clear it. Letty stops it at the red line. Tosses on the left to Skinner. Little soft pass to a breaking Delandria. Good job there by Kolyachonuk to get back and just body him off the puck and up so he couldn't control the play. And it pops around the boards, but a giveaway. Graf steals it. Slides to the left. Here's an opportunity. Dickinson to drive. Put it up in the air. Wide and off the glass. And it ricocheted out to center, but you're not going to fault Dickinson for taking that opportunity.
1: No, you're not going to fault him for taking the shot. There's the one thing you're going to learn there as a young defenseman. Just to hit the net, you go and you miss the net high and wide to the far side. A lot of times it's going to rim out of the zone. You get a chance for sustained offense.
0: Here comes Eklund across the line, one-on-one, makes the move, shoots one from the left circle. Nice low save there made by Ottinger. Good pressure by the Sharks in the third in this 1-1 tie. Kept in by Liljegren, throws it behind the net. Kurashev fighting for it. Now it's worked free by Eklund. Moves up the right wing board, spins, tries the shot, blocked. Now it's fed to the slot. Kurashev shoots just wide. Rebound tipped underneath the goaltender and through the crease. And not out of the zone, though, for Dallas. But, boy, that was dangerous for Dallas Stars hockey. As now Lyubushkin, the man who did that, takes a softer play and throws it up to center ice. Knocked down by Rantanen. On the left side, here comes Johnston across the line. Loses on the check to Kurashev. Great effort. Steals the puck. Wins the battle. Throws to the left wing side. And Eklund from the red line dumped it down for a line change with 11:45 remaining in the third period. And this game very much in the balance. 1-1 the score. Stars will turn it over here. Bad pass. Celebrini races down the right wing. Stiff arms his man Lindell. Walks across the line. Has the puck caught in his skates as he turns. So it allows Maverick Bort to steal it back for Dallas. And Jamie Benn, the veteran for the Stars, able to poke it from the Sharks line and get it deep. Sharks hustle back to get it. What are they going to do with it here? Will Smith comes up with it. Puts to the middle to Foley on the left wing side. Celebrini checked away there by Rich Kobian, who has made an impact in this game, has he not?
1: A physical presence. He's a smart hockey player. He's always making the right players. The reason why a guy like that sticks around is he can play him in all situations. And him and Blackwell together, they have that chemistry. Not overly large players, but make an effect on a nightly basis.
0: Yeah, Rich Kovian, only 5'11", 198 out of Northeastern University. Won the Red Garrett Trophy last year as the AHL's Rookie of the Year with the Texas Stars. 1-1 the score here. Long pass ahead for Barkley Goodrow from Sam Dickinson. He tipped it, got it in deep. Now the Sharks in forechecking with Gaudette trying to work it free. But again, good protection by Kolya Chonok of Dallas. And he swung it underneath. Boxer cleared it. It's all the way down, and it's icing against the Stars. This could be costly. Sharks are going to put new guys on the ice as soon as that play was blown dead. And why not put out the Delandria line with Colin Graf on the right wing side and Jeff Skinner on the left? Graf has the goal, and he almost had a second one.
1: Yeah, and they started the last offensive zone draw the Sharks had as well. They won the draw and had an offensive zone shift and went back to that Dickinson shot. It only ended because he decided to shoot far side and miss the net. Otherwise, that hits the net. You got bodies around the net and creating rebounds and getting second chances on Ottinger.
0: But Radek Foxa, the veteran, beat Delandria to the faceoff pretty cleanly. Stars able to lift it out to center. Glove down there by Bastian. And he pushed it off the left boards and got it deep. In there to forecheck was Blackwell, but Blackwell lost his footing. And now a couple of guys. Foxa came together with Delandria. They both toppled to the ice. Now they get back to their feet and they go into the pile to the right side of Askarov in the left wing corner of the San Jose end. Blackwood peeled out, hoping the puck would come free. They continue to scrum for it. Letty chip behind the net, but Blackwell takes it back for Dallas. He centers in front. Where is it? It's a big save by Askarov. Point-blank range after Letty lost the puck behind the goal line. It came out in front. Nathan Bastian got that from Blackwell. What a chance that was, and what a save by Askarov.
1: One of those pucks that had eyes. Even Askarov was looking to make sure he had it in his gears. A quick play. Right in front, jumped over just his pads and crawled into that area under his armpit. He wasn't sure if it was still in there, but good on him to get that whistle and find out where that puck was in his gear.
0: Tonight's game is coming to you from American Airlines Center in Dallas. The score with 9:58 to go in the third. The San Jose Sharks won. The Dallas Stars won. This is the San Jose Sharks Audio Network. 1-1 the score, 9:58 to play in the third. Faceoff coming up deep in San Jose ice to the right of Yaroslav Askarov. Our next broadcast will be on Sunday. Alex Stalock and I will be on the air at 1:30 p.m. Pacific time as the Sharks travel to Tobacco Road and take on the Carolina Hurricanes. Well, right here tonight, this is good preparation for that game. This is an excellent Dallas team, and the Sharks are staying stride for stride with the Stars. Part of that's been solid goaltending, but part of that's also been good structure, I think, from the second period on. First period was a little scary.
1: Yeah, the first period, and it kind of leaked into the second period. First 5 minutes of that second period, get the legs going and get up to speed and talk about the turning point. It was getting that power play and a little more, been building a little momentum off that power play, and then started shifting in the offensive zone. And it's a well-coached group in Dallas with, you know, Glenn Goldson making a second tour back into Dallas on the bench, and the players are enjoying playing with them. And
0: there's something like 14-year difference between the time he was here the first time and now. He's changed a lot. Off the faceoff now. Dallas steal, beats Delandria to it, but the Sharks steal it. Here comes Colin Graf. He sends it off the right wing boards, chasing it Skinner, but Dallas read that pretty well, got back. And Petrovic on defense, the right-handed shot, sends one forward. Steal blasted down to the ice there by Delandria, and that caused a turnover, and the Sharks take over. Knocked into the offensive zone by Graf, but it's in the trapezoid behind the goaltender. Ottinger out of his net, made the stick stop, fed it around, and the Stars calmly clear it out. Sharks diagonal pass by Ferraro. He was looking for Delandria there, but once again, Capobianco got in the way. Kyle Capobianco feeds it over to Wyatt Johnston. And Johnston carried to the Sharks line, dumped it in, and now Steele, a hit from behind there against Liljegren, digs it free. Dallas picks it back up. Rantanen to the point. Shot. There's a block. Taking it back. Steele. Backhand shot right on goal. Save made. Oh, no! He put it into his own net. Askarov lost the rebound, and it goes in. And Dallas with Steele getting a third opportunity. He's had several really big ones. Makes it 2-1 Stars.
1: Steele went in on the forecheck and laid a hard hit to Liljegren on the backside. And the puck ended up getting kicked out to the point. And the defensive shot, Liljegren got in the lane and actually blocked the initial shot and got slowed up a little bit by taking that shot in the leg, and it freed up Sam Steele to have some space. Got a backhand to Askarov's blocker side. The rebound came out. It's hard to tell, but there was a stick that reached in, and whether Askarov pulled it into his own net or that the Dallas player going in with his stick towards his blocker's side. It looked like it pushed in. It'll be interesting who they give the goal here to.
0: Well, it was both Steele and Rantanen in there on that play, but I thought it definitely went off of Askarov's leg, and he kind of knocked it in. But I thought it went off his stick, too. Yet, it might have been nudged by one of those two players.
1: Well, if it was Steele and Rantanen, my guess is the refs are going to give that goal to Steele tonight, judging by how the refs are towards Rantanen. I don't think Rantanen's going to get any benefits tonight on close calls.
0: In fact, they might even take an assist away from him. Who knows? That's just the way it's been for Mikko tonight. Right now, 2-1 Dallas. Stars move back into the Shark zone. Here's Haskin in the drive. Stick save made there by Askarov. The next shift after a goal against is as hugely important as goal four. How will the Sharks handle it? Here's Haskinen, rips a shot wide of the net. Dallas, tremendous pressure right now with a 2-1 lead in the third. 8:13 to go. Nice play by Orlov using the skate in traffic with Ben to kick the puck free. He got it around the boards at the near side, and the Sharks try to clear. Cannot. Klingberg couldn't get out of the zone. Robertson tosses back behind the Sharks' net. Klingberg is there. Backhands around his old buddy Roope Hintz up the far boards, and the Sharks will break out, but they have worked hard to get it to the red line, and now Eklund's just going to get it all the way down and head for the bench as the Sharks need to get a line change. It's Steele, his fourth of the season, from Petrovic and Rantanen. So Rantanen has a couple of assists in this game and a 2-1 Dallas lead.
1: Couple assists, couple penalties, give him a big fantasy night.
0: Right now, right wing side Shark zone. Again, the pressure continues from Dallas. Richkovian behind the net tries the wraparound stick save made by Askarov. I'll tell you what, this kid Richkovian, I like the way he plays out of Northeastern. He's got that Northeastern style about him. Just grinds in there and gets his nose dirty. The Sharks have a Northeastern product on their roster. That is Adam Gaudette, and he won the Hobie Baker when he was playing there. Behind the goal line now, Richkovian. Twins into the slot, but it's intercepted and cleared back out by Toffoli. He will shovel it directly toward the goaltender, hoping that Will Smith can win the foot race, but Dallas got back and was able to poke it aside. Smith, hands off. Now here comes Barkley Goodrow across the line. He stick handles in deep, guns it around the boards, and pinching it is Klingberg. Will he keep it in? He didn't, but Gaudette did, trailing the play. Gaudette shovels it back into traffic, fights for control. Adam Gaudette trying to dig at the puck here. Klingberg gets it, chips it forward. Where is it? It's along the left wing boards for Dallas. And Richkovian sends it back, and they do get it out of the zone on the far side, but it goes off a body into the Dallas bench. So we get a stoppage with 6:29 remaining in the third period. And this game, 2-1 now, Dallas. The official word on that goal, Alex, is a goal for Sam Steele, his fourth, from Alex Petrovic and Mikko Rantanen. Time of the goal, 10:56. That is an even strength tally.
1: Looks like the refs are trying to discuss where the faceoff's going to be, and Barkley Goodrow is saying that it should be in the offensive zone. Dallas trying to argue it in the neutral zone. And the linesman was in the box trying to figure out where the draw is. And fortunate for the Sharks, this draw is coming in the offensive zone.
0: Big chance. Barkley Goodrow's sales job worked. Ty Dellandrea steps in for the Sharks here. And he wins the draw. Shoveled back to the point by Graf. Here comes the shot, but Ferraro's chance went wide. Klingberg kept it in. Right corner. Spun around there by Dellandrea. Ferraro keeps it in. Reverses the puck behind the net. Skinner knows it's coming. He's checked there on the far side of the ice. And San Jose does come up with it. But Dellandrea turned it over on the far boards. Intercepted by Blackwell. He can skate. He's out to center. The Harvard product. In across the line. Moving in. Stick handling. And he lost control of it. But it went into Askarov. And he turned it aside. Graf back the other way. Using his wheels to get all the way up to the blue line at the end of a shift. But it's turned over and sent back by Petrovic to the neutral zone. Stopped at the red line, far side by Skinner. The Sharks now have Wenberg out there with Skinner working hard forward against Foxa right between the benches. Down goes Foxa in a race for the puck. Bastian shoots it forward, blocked by Orlov, poked to the middle of the ice by Skinner. And now the Sharks take it, and Liljegren carries up to the blue line and shoots it into the Dallas zone. Centering pass by Eklund. Unfortunately, Kurashev didn't arrive on the scene in time, and Lindell, who's had a great stick tonight, able to tip it aside. But we get a whistle as we have people ahead of the play here. And offside. So they blow the play dead, and Ryan Daisy is able to stop the play and say the faceoff will be just outside the offensive zone for San Jose. When we come back, we'll have a continuation of this contest with 5:22 to go in the third. Our broadcast is coming to you from Dallas, Texas. The score, Stars 2, Sharks 1. This is the San Jose Sharks Audio Network. 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Got a face-off coming outside the Dallas zone, right at the blue line. And the Sharks win the draw. Off the face-off. Oh, no, it's off the skate of Liljegren, and he turned the wrong way. And steals it. And it moves down the left-wing side for Dallas. He has the go-ahead goal. Behind the net, poked at by Johnston. Over to Rantanen, but a pass back to the point is deflected back out to center ice. All of a sudden, Dallas has better puck control. The Sharks have it caught now in the skates of Wennberg. That's unusual, as it's caught between his skate, and he couldn't get it out. And linesman David Brisebois is looking on a little bit incredulously, but they're finally getting it out, and we will have an opportunity here. I think they finally got it out, courtesy of Esa Lindell helping poke it out with his stick.
1: Finn taking a Swede, helping a Swede out on the ice.
0: Yep.
1: I thought that was going to be Mike Aldrich's job. I thought he was going to skate over to the bench and have Mike Aldrich take it out with one of his tools, but remember, hockey players got to figure it out.
0: Hey, remember, that puck has to be taken care of very carefully because it's got all those chips in it.
1: Right. Yeah, don't give those away or break them.
0: Off the faceoff, dumped behind the Dallas net by the Stars, actually. They pick it up, and they clear it all the way down. This is going to be icing against Dallas. The Sharks need to make this costly right now. 4:49 to go in the third. They're down 2-1. Go-ahead goal in the third period by Sam Steele at 10:56, his fourth of the year. He probably deserves to have that one because he had two or three other good chances earlier in the game, shorthanded.
1: He's the guy that put the puck in the net in junior hockey, too. You're talking to WHL. He's up, you know, I think he's one season of WHL's draft year. He might have had 100 points, and he has that offensive ability and, you know, fully hasn't translated to the NHL level. And you got to figure out your role sometimes. You know, you get a chance earlier in your career, and maybe it's not as easy to score at this level. He's found a role, and he's an effective player, and that's why he's had, you know, the run he's had in this league. And, you know, it's not always about scoring. And you talk about his ability on the penalty kill, and that's one reason, you know, he has a job year after year.
0: Well, he played 5 years for the Western Hockey League's Regina Pats, so he played that extra season to make sure that he was more ready. And then a little bit for the San Diego Gulls of the American Hockey League,
1: yeah,
0: before getting to the Anaheim Ducks. Off the faceoff, 2-1 Dallas. Sent around the board, stopped there by the Sharks' Will Smith. Soft toss behind the net, knocked back the other way in the corner. Klingberg is in deep, poked out of the zone by Dallas. There's Jamie Benn, loses on the check to Sam Dickinson. That's a nice confident step up there by Dickinson against the veteran player. And now the Stars will recover in their own territory and push it out. Dickinson is back to get it. Fired in the direction of Toffoli. Too far, but I think he got a piece of it, so no icing on the play. And Lindell is back to control for Big D. Throws it out to center ice. Skinner stops it. Slides it across the rink to the near side. Celebrini on the ice. Backhands went in. And the line change is coming for Coach Ryan Warsopsky. Dallas just clears it out. They want to change players, too. Good job there by Delandria to keep the puck away from the Stars in the neutral zone. And then he fires it into offensive territory. Sharks into forecheck here. Fed along the boards. Sent toward the net by Delandria, but it's blocked by a stick. Skinner gets it back, holding on to it, but losing on the stick check, and Rantanen lugs it out. A lead pass on the left-wing side, moving in. Steele across the line. Puts on the brakes. Loses on the poke check. Kolyachonok keeps it in the zone for Dallas. From his left point position, he put it behind the goal to Rantanen. He moves out. He has a chance. He shoots. He scores! You can't let Mikko Rantanen walk out in front of a net as a left-handed shot on the right-wing side. And he beats Alex Stalock on that play to get his third point of the night. And so Mikko Rantanen putting an exclamation point on his very event-filled night with the officials. He scores his 13th goal of the season. And Dallas leads 3-1.
1: Yeah, he just rolled off a Delandria check down low. The puck got rimmed around. He went down and got a one-on-one battle with Delandria. And smart players, big players like that, have the ability to shield off a defending player. And he rolled out just to the bottom of the circles on Askarov's blocker side. And he's a guy with his lethal shot. A little quick heel-to-toe wrister beats Askarov high to the glove side.
0: Okay. Now the Sharks are down by two. And they are definitely in a pickle with 3:10 to play in the third. Goal number 13 on the season for Mikko Rantanen. He has one goal, he has two assists, and he's got a couple of penalties. And it is a 3-1 Dallas lead. This is how Dallas does it to everybody. He's off the faceoff, Sharks dump in. There goes Askarov for the extra attacker. But they have to start from the neutral zone as they couldn't keep it in play. Klingberg played 8 years here in Dallas. Slaps into the Stars zone. Fed in deep behind the goal line. Sharks in there very aggressively as Eklund worked on it. Eklund poking it up against the board. Celebrini trying to reach in. Grabbed by Kurashev. Kind of got tripped up there. Play continues as Haskinen swings it around. Intercepted there by Toffoli. Left boards. Back to Klingberg. Near side. Celebrini fires save. Rebound. Toffoli. Celebrini. Shot. Score! There was some traffic in front of the net, but Mecklen Celebrini rips that Tyler Toffoli cross-ice pass and puts the Sharks back into the game with 2:20 to play in the third. The score is Dallas 3 and the Sharks 2.
1: What a play by Toffoli. He gets the rebound off the original one-timer Celebrini. Goes off Ottinger's blocker side, and he's waiting for it right onto Foley's tape. He doesn't waste any time. He spins around, seams that puck right back door to Celebrini again, right at the top of the circle. Celebrini twice. Gets good one on that one timer. The second time, fortunately, finds a hole through Ottinger, who was looking through his armpit to see if it was stuck in there, and it was definitely not. Now it looks like it.
2: To determine if the play was offside prior to the goal.
0: Were the Sharks offside? Does Macklin Celebrini's goal count? We are about to find out. They are challenging this for offside. Sometimes you do it just to buy your team time. Sometimes it's close and you don't know. Sometimes you absolutely know that it was offside. We'll see.
1: Boy, you're hoping the video coach underneath that's calling it is right, because if not, he throws the Sharks back on the power play. And
0: well, the Sharks certainly don't hope he's right. They hope he's wrong.
1: Right. Sorry. Correct. But, you know, when you make this call from that room, you're hoping that guy, if it's the Sharks or the Dallas, you hope he's 100% right. You know, for the Sharks' sake, you hope that guy is wrong, but you think back to that entry.
0: It was close. The skate of Kurashev, I think, is what they're worried about, and they're trying it. Here comes the call.
2: After coach's challenge, it was determined the play was offside at 2:44. There was no goal.
0: So no goal for Mecklen Celebrini. They were correct. So it's still 3-1 Dallas.
1: It's amazing the work, the video technology. Kurashev was off that original dump, and Klingberg went to slap it in. And
0: he was definitely in.
1: He's definitely offside and had nothing to do with the play of keeping a puck in the zone on a tight call.
0: That was so close. He lifted his skate just as the puck got to the blue line. And the he that I'm talking about is Kurashev. Okay. Faceoff drops. Goaltender Askarov back in the net to our left. Sent down there by Dallas. Klingberg back to get control. I guess the good news about the review is that the Sharks got rested as a result. Here comes Celebrini from Eklund. Makes a great move. Shoots one toward the net, and it's tipped off of something and hit the netting as Askarov makes his way off for the extra attacker. But right now we'll get a faceoff deep inside the Dallas zone. With 2:26 to play, the score is 3-1 Dallas. Celebrini's had a goal taken away from him so far tonight because of that offside challenge. But we'll see what happens here with the extra attacker on.
1: Starts with the draw and get possession right away. It's a simple formula. They're able to seam the puck and get pucks to the net. And Andre hasn't had to face many grade A opportunities tonight.
0: Set ahead by Dallas off the faceoff toward the empty net. They score! Miro Heiskanen, defenseman. The key to it, a faceoff win for Dallas. Empty net goal, Dallas 4, and the Sharks 1.
1: Just enough time for Heiskanen leaving the zone. You know, and it's changed now where the analytics say to go for the empty net, and you get a skilled player like Heiskanen that, you know, has that much time with his eyes up. Sharks forechecker never really put pressure on Heiskanen as soon as that draw was lost by Wennberg. And we see Wennberg calling in a forechecker to get some help and throws a high wrist shot over Klingberg's head, but didn't have the ability to knock it down. Finds the middle of the Sharks' net.
0: Goal number 5 on the season for Miro Heiskanen, who had 1 goal and 1 assist, including the game winner against the New Jersey Devils on Wednesday. That ended a 14-game goalless drought for him, but now he's got goals in consecutive games. He's now off the faceoff. Dallas looks like they get called for pushing the puck all the way down for icing. Or did they make a mistake? They did make a mistake. They blew the play dead, and now they're going to drop it at center ice.
1: Yep.
0: Well, if the Sharks can score 3 goals in a minute and 58 seconds, that would be something.
1: Yeah, it would be It would be something, is right. And just the amount of grade A opportunities. Dallas hasn't given up much.
0: Nope.
1: And to string three in under 2 minutes is a tall task for the Sharks group.
0: And we're not quite at Billy Mosianko time, but we're getting close. As right now, the Stars move it out. Here comes Rich Kovian. Feeds to the left. Stick handles. Tries to shoot. Letty blocked it. Just got in the way.
1: Well, Rich Kovian's one of those names you look at before the game. I mean, you're hoping maybe you don't have to say it a ton. Well, we said his name a lot tonight.
0: We've had to. I'll tell you what, that Northeastern program, they always have guys that come into the NHL, and they are just snarly type of guys. And he's another one. Graff feeds it off for the Sharks. Nice move by Dickinson. Looks back for Graff, but getting in the way there was Bastian. He steals it. Lead pass. Moving in. Faxa shoots. Save made. Askarov. Minute 5 remaining in the game. Dallas up 4-1, but the Stars are looking for more. They've got Bastian in front of the net. Faxa trying to get it to him. Letty blocks it. Letty protects it. Bastian gets it back in the corner. Goes back to Kolyachonok. He feeds it rink wide, and it's held in by Lyubushkin. That's a mouthful of names right there. Behind the goal line now. Grabbed by Faxa. Couldn't get it. Checked away by Letty. Letty was double-teamed there. Finally worked free. Here comes Blackwell. Sends it toward the net. Kind of a weak shot. Steered aside by Askarov. We're in the final 34 seconds of the game. Dallas cycling in the offensive zone. Kolyachonok feeding it off to the right side. Kept in by Lyubushkin. He will exchange with Faxa and shoot it. Glove save. Backhanded stab there by Askarov. And play is blown dead. You know, we're starting to see that more from goalies, to catch the puck with the backhand side of their hand on the opposite side, like a fielder would in baseball.
1: Yeah, like a catcher framing a pitch. And as long as it's below your eyes, I think it's okay. Anytime that puck gets up in the air and you have to move your arm or your glove in front of your face is when it gets a little scarier. And we saw that earlier in the game. That we talked about that Askarov and Lozhigin play. The puck went flipped up in the air, and they both went after it.
0: Here comes the Shark attack down the right wing side. This game is not in doubt. San Jose looking for a chance. Here's a shot by Gaudette. Blocked. He gets another one. Save made by Ottinger. And the clock stops with 6.8 seconds to go. And we are well into Billy Mosianko time now as the Sharks trail by 3. But they've only got 6.8 seconds to do it. That would be a record.
1: Shot faces with face-off shot, face-off shot, face-off shot is... Dan Cole, a common man, the radio guy in Minnesota, often says when the Vikings lose by 3 or 4 touchdowns, he says they're only a touchdown, 2-point conversion, touchdown, 2-point conversion away. And
0: right here, they drop the puck. The final seconds tick off, and this game is over. A tough one for the Sharks to take. They held Dallas and held them in the game for most of it. They stayed with it through midway through the third period. But then a goal by Sam Steele broke the dam open, followed by goals by Rantanen, and then an empty netter by Heiskanen. And the final score is the Dallas Stars 4 and the San Jose Sharks 1. Final shots on goal for the Dallas Stars 24 and for the San Jose Sharks 17. Jake Ottinger picking up his 13th win of the season. He is in third place all time in the history of Dallas victories. That is his 162nd career victory, passing Eddie Belfour last game into that third spot in Dallas Stars history. Meanwhile, Yaroslav Askarov and the Sharks now have lost 5 straight games on the road, and they will continue this road trip in a very tough place to play at Carolina in Raleigh. It's going to be a tough one.
1: Any road game in the National Hockey League is tough, and you don't get the line matchups you want all the time. You don't get the last change, and you got to learn to win simple games. And you know, you got through a first period tonight. It wasn't the greatest first period, and you're still in a hockey game. The tides start to turn a little bit in the second period. You're playing a little bit more offensive zone time. You tie it up 1-1. You're in a fight all the way, you know, late into the third period, and then the floodgates open a little bit. But, you know, they got to feel good that they came out, they competed, obviously didn't go as they wanted to. They didn't answer right away in the first period like you thought you'd expect, but they had the ability to be in the game. As long as you're in the game, you have a chance, and you know it ended up opening up a little bit at the end. It definitely wasn't a 4-1 game.
0: Well, you might need a little yoga after this game, and we want to invite everybody to be part of Yoga and Hockey History at Yoga on the Rink, December 7th at SAP Center. 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But until then, the final score today, the Dallas Stars 4 and the San Jose Sharks 1. Stand by. 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
0: In Dallas, Texas, the final score is the Dallas Stars 4 and the San Jose Sharks 1. I'm Dan Rusinowski, along with Alex Stalock. The Sharks were in it for most of the game, but unfortunately it broke open. Two things happened. One, Dallas took the lead. Then the Sharks thought that they had a goal that made it 3-2, but unfortunately a successful coach's challenge, which we're told is the very first coach's challenge the Dallas Stars have implemented this year, was a successful one. So an apparent goal by Macklin Celebrini, which would have been a beauty and made a game of it, was taken off the board, and it was Dallas just cruising to victory after that with an empty netter by Miro Heiskanen.
1: You can't fault Kirishev for, you know, going offside there. You're down two, and you decide to pull the goal in your neutral zone. Klingberg goes to get that puck in, and you want to be first on that forecheck. So he was working as hard as he could to be in there and make an impact, and he was just, I mean, they slowed the replay down. He just lifted his skate up before that puck reached the blue line, and, you know, you're thinking you're down two. You get a goal from Celebrini with 2:20 left, and then you see the Dallas bench banging their sticks to get the attention of the ref, and they decide to make the call. And sure enough, their video guy, which turns out a lot of times is usually right underneath all the angles they have to take a look at those offsides plays. And unfortunate for the Sharks, you know, just a half step too early.
0: Five straight losses on the road for Ryan Warsawski's team. They drop back to 13-13-3 on the season, 29 points. While the Dallas Stars continue to roll, their last nine games, they are 7-0-2. The Stars are 19-5-5 this season for 43 points, and they are in the conversation. Even though Colorado was off to that amazing start, the Dallas Stars with 43 points, and the Colorado Avalanche with 44.
1: Yeah, I mean, you look at the Central, and, you know, it's a division that it's just packed with, you know, teams that are hoping to play late in the year, and, you know, whoever's going to come out of that Central is... you know, it's going to be a battle to get there, and it's going to be these two teams, I think, that you just mentioned, Colorado and Dallas, all year, you know, jockeying for that top spot. And, I mean, you see a team tonight, it didn't give up much as far as shots. The Sharks ended up with 17 shots. How many of those were considered dangerous or great errors?
0: Five.
1: You think back, maybe you think of the Skinner chance. That was a really good chance. Obviously, their goal and, you know, celebrating a couple one-timers on the power play. But, you know, not a ton of odd man rushes. They just don't give up much. And you talk about, you know, Lindell over and over. Excuse me, just being in the right spot all the time. He's always in front. The puck finds a stick, and, you know, it's a tough team to break through and create offense. You got to play ugly sometimes on the road and simplify and get pucks deep. And that's one thing I talked about earlier is Ottinger, you know, broke up the forecheck, you know, at least a dozen times, I would guess, on, you know, rimming the puck in, and he's stopping, and they get out quick.
0: Final score, Dallas 4, Sharks 1. 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
0: It's time for the Sharks instant replay of a hockey game won by the Dallas Stars at American Airlines Center in front of a crowd of 18,532 fans. Final score, Stars 4 and the Sharks 1. Here is how it all happened. In the beginning of the game, Dallas had definite puck possession time and more shots toward the net as they outshot the Sharks 9-3 in the first period. But in the early part of the game, Yaroslav Askarov was on his and made a couple of good stops with a score 0-0, including this one. Dallas on the attack. 0-0 the score. Here they come. Failed clear by the Sharks, thrown to the net, and a great save by Askarov off the shot from the right point that was taken by Ilya Lyubushkin. He made the first stop, and then the puck was trickling behind him, but he went down into the butterfly naturally, and it hit his right pad, and he was able to hold on. That was one of the saves that Askarov made in the first period to keep the score 0-0, but Dallas has a pretty potent power play, and unfortunately, Macklin Celebrini took a call for hooking at 13:01 that put the Stars on the man advantage for the second time in the first period, and the result was this. Well, Colin Graf is going to step in and take this draw, but he loses it to Hintz. Haskin in left point slides to his right, sends the pass over to Rantanen in the corner. He's got Johnston in the middle. Rantanen holding the puck to Johnston. Shoots, hit the post, rebound, score. So they got the puck to Johnston where they wanted it. He beat Askarov, but then the puck ricocheted out, and banging it in right in front was Jason Robertson. And so it is a 1-0 Dallas Stars lead. The time of the goal, 14 minutes, 20 seconds, and it is a power play tally. Jason Robertson getting his 18th goal of the year from Wyatt Johnston and Mikko Rantanen. Those two players that got the assists are right at the top of the NHL's power play points totals, and they extended that lead with that first power play assist. And you notice that that started with a face-off win by Roope Hintz. That was a story that would occur a number of times in this game.
1: Yeah, face-off so crucial, especially when it comes to special teams. And, you know, it's the first 50-50 battle of any play, and you know, the first period, it felt like the Dallas had the puck the whole period, and you know, it starts in the faceoff circle, and especially when you get on the penalty kill, if you don't get the first chance to get that puck out, you got five of the most skilled players on that team that maintain possession, and it turns into a chasing game, and all of a sudden it ends up in the back of your net.
0: The Sharks only won 39% of the faceoffs in the first period, but they were up to 53% by the end of the second, and then they ended up in the game at 46%, which is about their average, a little bit below that, against one of the better faceoff teams in Dallas, who was ranked number 7 in the league coming into tonight's action. So that is a factor in the contest, but at the end of one, it was still only 1-0 in favor of Dallas. So here we go to period number 2, which has traditionally been a trouble spot for a lot of clubs in the NHL, especially when you don't have the last change. But the Sharks would outshoot Dallas to the count of 5-4, and the one chance that they had that was more than Dallas turned out to be the one that went into the net for Colin Graf. Ferraro sweeps it with a stick off to the right, knocked back the other way by Dallas. Ferraro again banks off the boards, and here comes Kurashev down the right into the zone. He pivots, he puts on the brakes, he drops it back. Now moving in, Letty the drive, save, rebound, score! Colin Graf right in front, had his stick down and slipped it under the defense and right through the wickets on Ottinger to tie the game 1-1. Nice goal by Colin Graf, his fourth of the year, from Letty and Kurashev to tie the game at 8:23 of the second period. So the Sharks made it basically to the halfway point of the game. And Colin Graf, how about this one for an interesting stat this season that we're watching? He has scored in four different ways this season. He has scored a 5-on-5 goal, as he just did tonight. He has scored an empty netter. He has scored 3-on-3 in overtime. And he has also scored shorthanded. The only thing he hasn't done is score on a penalty shot. And when we give all of those fascinating bits of data, we also have to add that Mario Lemieux did them all in one game once.
1: That's incredible. That's quite a night. And, you know, we talked about Colin Graf tonight and just his smarts for the game and, you know, coming out of college, how many teams wanted him on their roster. And you see why on a nightly basis. He's already effective on the penalty kill at a young age. And, you know, Warsawski has no issue throwing him over the bench, whether it's a big offensive zone draw, big defensive zone draw. You saw it in the third period. Their line was getting looks in the offensive zone, and, you know, there's a reason why this kid's going to play a lot of long time in this league.
0: Well, with the score 1-1 into the third period, Dallas started to press as hard as they could, as you would expect on home ice here in Dallas, and it would be Jake Ottinger who would make a pretty big save in the third with the score even. Here come the Sharks moving in, back behind the net, centering feed, grab the shot, great save, rebound, here's Letty to drive, a save made by Ottinger and Graf and Goodrow, and also Ostapchuk right in there to try to jam it in. That's a heck of a job by the Lakeville, Minnesota native, but also Colin Graf, who has a goal tonight, had a chance for a second one. He had a good chance right there, but it stayed 1-1 because of the save by Ottinger, and a little bit later on, that led to better results for Dallas, as Sam Steele would score what would prove to be the game winner. Liljegren digs it free. Dallas picks it back up. Rantanen to the point. Shot. There's a block. Taking it back. Steele. Backhand shot. Right on goal. Save made. Oh, no! He put it into his own net. Askarov lost the rebound, and it goes in. And Dallas with Steele getting a third opportunity. He's had several really big ones. makes it 2-1 Stars. Askarov was just looking straight ahead after that puck went into the net. He stood tall and stared forward solemnly toward the center ice area because the score was 2-1 Dallas. Steele gets his fourth of the season. Petrovic and Rantanen assisted on the play at 10:56 of the third period. So halfway through the third, they were tied, but that was a big goal by Dallas. And as I mentioned, Steele had a couple of good chances shorthanded earlier in the contest that Askarov was equal to, but unfortunately, he kind of knocked that one into his own net.
1: Yeah, it was harder. Sticks getting involved, and you're trying to corral the rebound, and you know it started with a good backhand, high hard backhand by Steele, and you know, follow up his rebound. You never know what's going to happen. Whether you know, on the replay, it's hard to tell if it was a stick that poked it back towards Askarov, but ended up going through his five hole and
3: oh. He scores. The San Jose Sharks audio network is on 24 hours a day, whether you're in the office or

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1: The officials, he scores his 13th goal of the season, and Dallas leads 3-1. Mikko Rantanen's 228 pounds of pure muscle, and he went up one-on-one against Ty Dellandrea, 185 pounds with a rock in his pocket, back behind the goal line, and Dellandrea gave his best effort, but Rantanen slipped away. The key to that play, though, was Koljochona keeping it in when the Sharks tried to clear it out.
2: Yeah, absolutely. It failed clear. You know, it's like an extra out in baseball. You don't get another opportunity. Puck stays in the zone, ends up down below the Sharks' net, and Rantanen does what he does best. He spins off a check, and it wasn't a lack of effort by Dellandrea. He went in there, hurried physical, and wanted to push him against the boards, and Rantanen bounces out. You talk about his size. And he spins off, sees he's got ice, uses the ice to his advantage, and then uses his lethal shot to beat Askarov high to the glove side. And that for a time, seemed like it was the end of the night for the Sharks.
1: It was. That was at 16:39 of the third period. Rantanen, his 13th goal of the season and third point of the night from Johnston and Koljochonok, made it 3-1 in favor of Dallas. The Sharks, again, at this point, thought that they could get back into the game. They pulled goaltender Askarov for the extra attacker, and for just a split second, it seemed as if Macklin Celebrini was starting a heroic half of the third period. As Haskinen swings it around, intercepted there by Toffoli, left boards, back to Klingberg, near side, Celebrini, fires, save. Rebound, Toffoli, Celebrini, shot, score! There was some traffic in front of the net, but Macklin Celebrini rips that Tyler Toffoli cross-ice pass and puts the Sharks back into the game with 2:20 to play in the third. The score is Dallas 3 and the Sharks 2. Not so fast, Kowalski. We've got a review on the play as the coaches for the Dallas Stars in the dressing room saw that Filip Kurashev was just offside on the zone entry.
3: After coaches' challenge, it was determined the play was offside at 2:44. There was no goal.
1: They played it back. It was barely there, but it was the right call. And so, unfortunately, that apparent Celebrini goal was called back, and the score remained 3-1 in favor of Dallas. That put the Sharks really behind the eight ball. But as it turned out, the Stars would get the empty netter on another one faceoff by Roope Hintz. Sent ahead by Dallas off the faceoff toward the empty net. They score! Miro Heiskanen, defenseman. The key to it, a face-off win for Dallas. Empty net goal. Dallas 4, and the Sharks 1. Haskinen, who had one goal and one assist at New Jersey in the most recent outing for the Stars, had ended a 14-game goalless drought with that goal. Now he's got a goal-scoring streak, and he comes up with the empty netter, his fifth of the year. Roope Hintz, who won the faceoff, got the only assist at 17:41 of the third period, and so the final score was the Stars 4 and the Sharks 1. Final shots on goal in the game for the San Jose Sharks, only 17. They had 8 in the third period. Dallas had 11 shots on goal and 3 goals in the third, a total of 24. And so San Jose Sharks hockey has lost 4 straight games on the road. And overall, they have been outscored 21-7 in those games, including that 6-0 loss on the road in Denver. They'll try to do better against the Carolina Hurricanes. Pretty tall order, as the Hurricanes are one of the better two-way teams in the NHL, and that game will be on Sunday on Tobacco Road. Here tonight, the final score once again. The Dallas Stars 4, the San Jose Sharks 1. That is our Sharks Instant Replay. This has been a presentation of the San Jose Sharks Audio Network.
4: This broadcast is presented by authority of the San Jose Sharks, solely for the private, non-commercial use of our radio audience. Any publication, reproduction, retransmission, or other use of the descriptions and accounts of this game without the express written consent of the San Jose Sharks is strictly prohibited.
1: Tough finish for the San Jose Sharks tonight in Dallas, their only appearance at American Airlines Center this season. Final score, the Dallas Stars 4 and the San Jose Sharks 1. It is time now for our three stars, and with the three stars, here is Alex Stalock.
2: The third star, Jason Robertson tonight, one goal and played 20 minutes. You know, he's on a hot streak right now where the puck's finding him. You heard that tonight. Off Johnston's tape, off the crossbar, ends up into a wide-open net on his backhand to score the first goal of the game. And tonight's second star with the game-winning goal,

0: Sam Steele, not only to get his name on the score sheet and the scoring column, but all over the ice, effective on the penalty kill and the faceoff circle, and was a guy that name that came up throughout the night playing effective role in the Stars' victory. And who else but Mikko Rantanen for tonight's number one star, who, you know, had a heck of a fantasy night for all you fantasy owners out there with a goal, two assists, six penalty minutes. It was a game halfway through the first period. I wasn't sure if Mikko was going to finish on the ice after a few non-friendly conversations with the officials, and then he decided halfway through the second period, I'm going to start to play hockey tonight, and took over the game and did what they call Moose is his nickname. You know, he played by that name tonight, big body, scored a goal, and, you know, controlled the play the rest of the way when he was out of the box.
1: 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And at this time, we always remind you that the San Jose Sharks Audio Network is a 24-hour network with all kinds of historic games and great features on players and everything else that's going on, including live action of San Jose Sharks and sometimes San Jose Barracuda hockey, which you can definitely check out. Our statistician for tonight's game was Herman Solomon. The on-site engineer for our broadcast tonight, the great Bill Geiger, and our studio engineer at Network Central, Brian Welsh. For Alex Stalock, I'm Dan Rusinowski, reminding you of tonight's final score. The Dallas Stars 4 and the San Jose Sharks 1. We're on the air on Sunday at 1:30 in the afternoon Pacific time as the road trip continues against the Carolina Hurricanes in Raleigh. Until then, thanks a lot for joining us. We say so long from Dallas, Texas.
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3: Recent results for San Jose Sharks indicate that the team in teal makes good response to tough losses, whether they're at home or on the road. Case in point, against the Colorado Avalanche, they got blown out 6-0, and they came back and got a big win against Vancouver at SAP Center. After a loss in Vegas, it came back to SAP and a win against the Utah Mammoth. And now, after a disappointing loss to the Washington Capitals, the Sharks face off on the road to begin a 5-game trip against one of the best teams in the NHL. It's the Sharks and the Dallas Stars. 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
0: It's time to feel the teal. This is San Jose Sharks hockey. 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
3: From American Airlines Center in Big D, Dallas, Texas, I'm Dan Rusinowski along with Alex Stalock. The Sharks hit the road for 5 straight games, and it begins with a big challenge after a tough loss against an outstanding 5-on-5 team in Washington. Tonight, they face off against the Dallas Stars, a team, Alex, that not only is excellent 5-on-5, but they've got one of the most potent power plays in the entire National Hockey League, and the challenge is going to be large.
4: Yeah, the best thing to do is not end up in the box in a game like that, and you know, you come in, you got a group that's third, clicking over just 30% at 31.5%. And it's a group that now you got a Jason Robertson who's finding the net at a pace that you want to all season long. He got off to a little bit of a slow start to start the year. Goal scorers, they can get on those streaks, so he's on one now. He wants the puck on a stick. He wants to shoot and score. And then you talk about who else is on that group. Wyatt Johnson, who finds points on the power play nonstop. He's a bumper guy. Remind you of an ex-Shark, Joe Pavelski, who he lived with for years here, models his game after him, plays a lot like him. He's all over the ice on the power play as well. And for the Sharks, when you look at the simplest equation for that, stay out of the box. Don't give that group the ability to feel the puck early on.
3: What they also have to do is draw some penalties against Dallas, and you do that by keeping your feet moving. The Sharks have scored power play goals in 4 straight games, and they're gaining traction and generating offensive opportunities. But the big thing lately has been 5-on-5 play against some really solid teams. Dallas coming in here at plus 18 in the 5-on-5 situation. They've already scored 62 goals in that scenario, while the Sharks, after a couple of tough losses, 7-1 recently against Washington, and that 6-0 defeat in Colorado, sees the difference a little bit bigger. They're minus 11 right now, but if they are successful here tonight and on this road trip, they'll start eating away at that difference.
4: And you see that in a group, you know, a group hovering right around that 500 mark. If you take those two big games away, which those are games, you know, in the past, or a coach might come in the locker room and you know, he's upset with the group, whether it was a compete level or something wasn't working that night. But it's almost a game you can flush, wipe the tape away, and get rid of it. And you do that with those two games, and they're right about even as far as goal differential. And, you know, you talk about John Plano penalties, playing this game 5-on-5, and hopefully ending the power play, getting power plays is out-competing the group, getting in the offensive zone and competing. And that's one of the messages that you saw from Coach Ryan Warsawski after the Washington defeat was the compete level. He was not happy with the compete level from that top line all the way to the bottom, to the fourth unit. And that's all he's asking is the group to come out. There's going to be nights where you don't have it as a group. You don't have it. You're not feeling the puck as well. But you can still control how you can compete every night.
3: It was one of those rare games this season, and even in the last 2 years, that Macklin Celebrini and Will Smith were, dare I say, almost invisible. They were really contained by the Washington Capitals, who had the puck a lot more than they did. That was part of the problem. The other thing is you got guys like Alex Ovechkin and Ryan Leonard, the latter of whom is Will Smith's old roommate from the U.S. National Development Program and at Boston College, having the biggest night of his career with 2 goals and 2 assists. But I thought that even with the disappointing result, last time probably that the fans in San Jose are going to see the great eight, Alex Ovechkin, he kind of gave him a show with a couple of goals.
4: Potentially. You don't know how many years he's got left. And he loves the game, and you just see the excitement from the first day he stepped foot in the NHL when he scored his first goal. He still carries that excitement when he scores. And you see that team off the ice. You see videos from them in the locker room, how they get along, how much fun he has going to the rink. So I think there hopefully is many more games for Ovechkin in the Bay Area. But, you talk about that group, and, it's a group. You think about Tom Wilson and how his effectiveness is. He's a guy potentially that Team Canada is going to look at for the Olympics. And, for two young players, and Will and Macklin, to have to go against, a guy like that is tough every night in an 82-game schedule. And it's just a learning experience and being able to compete on a consistent basis.
3: Well, just glam on a little bit more of that, because this road trip is a tough one. Tonight we're in Dallas against the Dallas Stars team that right now is 18-5-5, 41 points in second in the Central and the West. They got shutout goaltending from Jake Ottinger, the pride of Lake Mill, Minnesota, and they beat New Jersey 3-0 at Prudential Center in Newark on Wednesday. For the Sharks side, they're 13-12-3, 29 points, very much in the conversation in the Western Conference race, but they find themselves right now in fifth position in the Pacific Division, and at the moment in ninth place, tied with Edmonton in the standings, and tied with the Utah Mammoth, who hold the second wild card spot. And so that's where we stand right now, with the Sharks starting out on a road trip that, as I said, begins tonight in Dallas, then moves on to Carolina, one of the better teams in the league, then to Philadelphia, then to Toronto, and then to Pittsburgh. It doesn't get any easier.
4: No, definitely it does not. And, points in this league don't take nights off. And it's you got to collect them when you can, and you're going to have a tough test every night. What teams bring, and Carolina is a team that brings a ton of speed. And, they play a defensive, responsible game. And then you head to Philly with, new bench boss Rick Tocchet there. You get Trevor Zegers comes over from Anaheim. They've added skill. They're playing good hockey. And as you go on these road trips, so it's a good thing for this group to get together, a young group to get out on the road, have fun with each other. And those are the times that pull these groups together, these young forwards in defense that San Jose has. And, the veterans control them the way. And these are trips you look forward to as a young player in this league.
3: Well, go back a month ago to Madison Square Garden in New York when the Sharks got a dramatic 6-5 overtime win with Will Smith getting the game-winning goal. The team went out together to Broadway and saw the Book of Mormon together, courtesy of Ryan Reeves. And they ended up having a pretty successful road trip after a slow start against the Islanders. They beat the Rangers, and they also beat the Minnesota Wild in that wild game in which Macklin Celebrini got the game-winning goal. I don't think they want to repeat that sort of heroics, but they'll take 2 points any way they can get them. And tonight they're going to try to earn one against the Dallas Stars. When Alex and I come back, we will have our roster report from Kaiser Permanente. That's next on the San Jose Sharks Audio Network.
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3: Win, loss, win, loss, win, loss. That's the way it's been for San Jose Sharks hockey over their last 10 games. They are 5-5 in that span. And you take those two tough games out from Colorado on the road and Washington recently at home, and the goal differential is a little bit closer. But over the course of that time, 10 games, 25 goals for. They've got to up that number a little bit here tonight if they can, starting this evening against the Dallas Stars team that is fighting for a top spot in the Central Division of the NHL. The Sharks have responded pretty well to tough losses. As I mentioned earlier, after the game against the Colorado Avalanche, they beat Utah at home 6-3. And after the game against Ottawa, they beat Boston 3-1. They had another game earlier, which they beat Utah 3-2 in overtime. But those games were at SAP Center, and now the Sharks try to respond on the road. How do you respond after a tough loss like the one they had against the Capitals, 7-1 on Wednesday night? Well, Will Smith gave us a very succinct answer as to how he does it.
5: Yeah, I think you have to look at it, learn from it, but get past it, and we're on to the next one.
3: You just have to get past it, forget about it, and move on, according to Will Smith of the San Jose Sharks. Sam Dickinson is a little bit younger in his NHL career by 1 year, and he gave us a more detailed thought as to how he handles it.
6: I think it's just, you know, you got to move on quickly. You know, there's 82 games. Not all 82 are going to go perfectly. And, you know, we've seen that a couple times this year already. So it's a long season for a reason. So I think it's just, you know, it's nice with a quick turnaround that you just kind of get to mentally refocus to a new game and just kind of focus on that one and get going for it.
3: Well, those are two skaters, one a forward, one a defenseman, to tell you exactly how you respond from a tough loss. But let's talk about the goaltending. No better person to talk about that than Alex Dalok. How do you get over it mentally when you have a tough night, especially when you've been yanked, as Yaroslav Askarov was in the first period against Washington?
4: You know, it's a short memory in that position. And not only game to game, but in game when you give up a goal. It's something in that position you can't keep in your mind. You got to flush it and move on. And, you know, sometimes getting pulled is, you know, is it the play of the goaltender? Sometimes perhaps there's one or two you want back. But sometimes it's to jumpstart your team and the group and to give it some life. And, you know, for a young goaltender, you know, to have the ability to get right back in there and get another chance against the Dallas team that has the ability to put the puck in the net says a lot of what they want, how they want to develop Yaroslav Askarov. They know the skills there. They know that it's all there, all the talent. Now it's learning at a young age the ability to move on and from game to game and not let one carry to two and two carry to three. And, you know, he's getting the chance tonight to get right back in there and pick up where he has been. His game's been trending up all year long. And it's just the mental side of the game takes time in this position. And goaltenders are coming in ready at a younger age now. And unfortunately, the mental part of the position is 90% of that job. And, you know, all the goalies now are so big and so skilled, and they have all the tools. It's figuring out in between the ears, does this guy have it or not? And I think you see the characteristics that he has, the mental makeup. He seems like he has the ability to turn the page in a hurry. His personality seems pretty fit for the position of goalie.
3: I think it's perfect for the position, and it was a mercy pull. It was not a play on the ice for him pull. It was the way the guys in front of him were playing last game. But Askarov played 17 minutes against the Capitals, gave up 4 goals on only 12 shots before he yielded to Alex Nedeljkovic. It will be interesting on this road trip to see how things slate out. But tentatively, if I'm looking at it and trying to handicap it, I've got Nedeljkovic in against Carolina, and I've got him in against Pittsburgh, in part because he used to play for both of those teams. Their afternoon contests, and perhaps the veteran steadiness of Nedeljkovic will be required in some of those games.
4: Yeah, especially with the different start. Different start times are always a little bit goofy where you don't get a pregame skate in. You got to figure it out with practice time. But, you know, you always want the chance to play against a team that you were with in the past, and you look forward to it, and you still have friends and teammates on that team. And it's always something fun to look forward to, and he's earned it. The ability to not only get time in there to play, and it's good for Askarov as well, not to be pressed and forced into playing game after game after game after game at this age. It's sometimes better to sit on the bench and see plays develop from the bench and still be involved in that way and mentally get reps and physically not, you know, beat yourself up, especially this year with the Olympic break. The schedule's so condensed. You play a lot of games in a short amount of period, and I think you're right as far as looking at this trip. Those are potential games that you will see Ned in the net.
3: Here's our roster report from Kaiser Permanente. Get care like a pro with Kaiser Permanente, official team physicians of the San Jose Sharks. Kind of a side note before we actually get to the meat and potatoes of the lineup. Just saw a look of John Klingberg having a nice chat with Jamie Benn, the captain of the Dallas Stars. Of course, Klingberg played here for 8 years, and Jamie Benn just ended up playing in his 1,200th National Hockey League game, all with Dallas, which is mighty impressive. They go back a long way. And let's not forget about Ty Dellandrea as well. Landria began his career in the NHL with the Dallas Stars and spent 4 years here before joining the Sharks last year. Scored a goal against the Stars, and he's trying to do that against Jake Oettinger, who's one of his best friends in the world. They're very, very close buddies, and they're both looking forward to facing off against each other.
4: Yeah, and all you hear about Delandria is how loved he is in the locker room. And that's when you hear that, it says a lot about a guy. And you're wanted in a room and wanted on a team. And I know here, you know, when he left here, there's a group that obviously, you know, in a win-now mode and win the Stanley Cups. And, you know, it's a little bit of a shock and to get readjusted. But, you know, now in San Jose, he's found the locker room. And I think the guys really love him inside that room. And it just goes to show how many guys in the morning stop by and give him a tap or share a laugh. And he was over talking to the trainers before the game. And, you know, I just talking with players that I played with, that spent time with Ty, just talk about how great of a guy he is inside the room.
3: And he's made a big difference, and he's on that penalty kill with Colin Graf. He's working really well. I'm interested to see what happens tonight, although you want to stay out of the penalty box, as we've talked about. Delandria will play with Colin Graf and with Philip Kurashev today, as we do have a couple of lineup changes. First things first, Pavel Regenda had goals on the power play in consecutive games, and he was reassigned to the AHL San Jose Barracuda. Not for anything he's done, but because Jeff Skinner was activated. It's a numbers thing, certainly. I think we'll see Regenda back again sooner than later. But Skinner is a valuable member of this team, veteran of 16 years in the NHL, and he's somebody that can give them a little extra secondary scoring. He'll be playing with Alex Wenberg and William Eklund moving over to the right wing. Top line staying the same, Celebrini, Toffoli, and Smith. And that leaves the fourth line. Ryan Reeves is not in the lineup today. And he's been dinged up a little bit. He's been playing just about every game here for the San Jose Sharks. So the coaching staff, with a big road trip, giving him the night off. And that means that the fourth line combination will be slightly different. It will be Zach Ostapchuk at center, with Adam Gaudette on the right side and Barkley Goodrow on the left. And that's a hard to play against line. So Reeves is out for this game, but he'll be back in before the trip is over. And something tells me, when the Sharks get to Toronto, he's going to want to definitely be on the ice.
4: Pittsburgh as well. Yeah. And yeah, he'll want to be on the ice when they're playing Toronto. That's one he's got circled on his calendar for sure. And you just look at the line depth, and you got Gaudette on the fourth line. He's a guy that can play up and down that lineup. He can play on the first line. He can play on the fourth line. And you have a lot of guys like that can play up and down the lineup. It's a good thing. He's got the ability to shoot the puck. He's got a lethal shot, and you know, it's a line that's a tough checking line, and they're going to play a physical game tonight, and they're going to lead the way when it comes to competitiveness that Ryan Warsawski's been talking about.
3: Dallas got shutout goaltending from Jake Oettinger last game on Wednesday in New Jersey, 3-0, as they come back here to American Airlines Center to begin a mini homestand. What's amazing is Dallas has won 18 games already, and they've done it without some very significant players available to coach Glenn Gulletson. The most recent, I guess you could say, casualty is that Tyler Seguin is probably out for the rest of the season. Injured his anterior cruciate ligament, and so he is going to be out for the year. They've also had Thomas Harley, who's an offensively-minded defenseman that was so impressive in the Four Nations last year. He has been out for 10 games. And also, Matt Duchene, one of their top forwards, is out 23 games with an undisclosed injury that we think is probably concussion-related, because we've seen him on the ice with these different color type of visors and all that sort of stuff for practice. So he's almost ready to come back. But think about it. Those are really key players that have been missing for extended periods, and yet Dallas still tries to find a way to win. So I asked Glenn Gulletson this morning, the head coach of the Dallas Stars, if he thinks that because they're doing that, if that's a major building block to what he hopes is a championship team this year.
7: Yeah, we've had that talk here for a while. We went through a full range of injuries from, you know, we got 3D out, and then we had, you know, three of our centermen out to start the year, or two of our centermen out, and our captain. So what's really made us, you know, we had to get in the lifeboats a little bit and play D and preserve, and that stuff helps you moving forward. And we've had those chats here. We've had to really nail down some of our defensive play. And now, as you see, you're adding pieces back into the mix, and your forwards kind of got a little bit healthier. You're seeing a good balance between, and they've always done that here in Dallas. It's just a good balance for defense and offense, and learning how to grind out victories in one-goal games.
3: Glenn Gulletson has been an assistant coach to Connor McDavid's team in Edmonton, and now he's back with Dallas, where he was a head coach, seems like a century ago. He's changed a lot, but he's got this team humming pretty well, and he's talking about a factor that can really help the team build into a championship contender. But also, they've got some pretty good goal scorers. First of all, they've got Miro Heiskanen, who is among the top goal scorers and point scorers among defensemen. He's tied for fifth in NHL defensive scoring with 24 points this season, and he had one goal and one assist in New Jersey, ending a 14-game goalless drought. But don't get too concerned if you're a Dallas Stars fan about him not scoring a lot of goals, because he's setting everybody else up, and his skating is just elite.
4: Yeah, and he's a guy that's kind of reinserted himself into the Norris discussions, and it seems like it's almost every year he's brought in that discussion. And you play in a central division with Cale Makar, and
3: pretty tough.
4: It's tough to get over that hurdle,
3: especially since you were taken one selection in the draft before Cale Makar.
4: Exactly, and there's kind of that inner battle between them two. And yeah, they have a little bit of different style, and you know, definitely Heiskanen has the ability to skate, and he disperses the puck a little bit more. And not saying he doesn't like to score, but he has that ability to disperse the puck around, and Makar has that natural ability to snap the puck through and get pucks to the net. But you know, as of late, he's came on, and he's, you know, you watch, listen to any of the radio shows and the TV shows, and he's a guy that gets brought up in that Norris discussion over and over, and it's just getting over that hurdle and one year having the ability to win it.
3: Well, he deserves to be that, and he's joined by three players that are in the top 15 in NHL scoring. Macklin Celebrini, of course, one goal in his last eight games, but he's got six assists in his last five. He's tied with Connor McDavid for second place in the NHL overall scoring with 14 goals, 26 assists, and 40 points. On the Dallas side, you've got three guys, as I mentioned, in the top 16, but two in the top 10. Jason Robertson, 17 goals already, 36 points, tied for fifth in the league. And Mikko Rantanen, remember him? Well, he is tied for seventh in NHL scoring with 12 goals and 23 assists. The most impressive part of all of that stat information is that Wyatt Johnston has 12 power play goals, number one in the NHL. And I asked him this morning, why is this power play so good?
5: I think we just got a lot of smart players who see the ice well, can make plays. You know, guys with really good instincts that, you know, don't necessarily need to stick to the script at all times, and we can, you know, play a little bit of freestyle and, you know, allow ourselves to, you know, create different openings and, you know, just a bunch of guys who make plays and score and finish.
3: I'll translate that by saying that Glenn Gulletson has given the skill players the creative freedom to make plays in the offensive zone with some general guidelines for the power play, and that's what's made Dallas very successful so far this year. We will return with our keys to the game with the Sharks and the Stars heading back to their dressing rooms. This is the San Jose Sharks Audio Network.
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3: Team's warm-up is over. They're back in their respective dressing rooms, the Sharks and the Dallas Stars, and in a few minutes, they'll be on the ice, giving it their all. First of three meetings on the season between the Sharks and Dallas. San Jose needs to end a four-game losing streak on the road, in which over five games, in fact, they've been outscored 17 goals to six, and that includes the 6-0 loss on the road in Colorado that changes and skews all those numbers. Let's get to the keys to the game, presented by Toyota, proud sponsor of the San Jose Sharks. Toyota. Let's go places. And with the keys, here is Alex Stalock.
4: Well, key number one, you're probably guessing it, compete. And you heard it over and over from Coach Warsawski after the loss to Washington, is the competitiveness. And that's up and down the lineup, forwards and D at every position, winning 50-50 battles. Two, defensive commitment, and that's about as crucial as you can get coming into a Dallas team that, you know, they're three in scoring in the NHL with 98 goals scored this year. They're three in power play. So the offensive side of the game is nothing that this group hasn't questioned. And finally, the third key is yesterday is history. And, you know, you can't look back and think about your most recent game. It's something we talked about earlier in the show. You throw the tape away. You got to get over it. Wash it. You're done with it. You move on. You got a Dallas team tonight that's hungry for points. And it's time to show up and get rid of the Your last game.
3: As they say, yesterday is history, tomorrow's a mystery, and today's a gift. That's why they called it the present.
4: Exactly. You know this group's going to come out in this first period hungry, and you know it was preached in the last 48 hours that this needs to be a competitive group night in and night out, and you learn that young in this league, and it carries with you for the rest of your career.
3: Those are the keys from Toyota, proud sponsor of San Jose Sharks hockey. Toyota, let's go places. Head coach Ryan Warsawski is coming up next with Coach's Chalkboard right after this on the San Jose Sharks Audio Network.
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3: Welcome to the road. The San Jose Sharks are in Dallas against the Dallas Stars for their only Dallas visit. I'm Dan Rusinowski along with Sharks head coach Ryan Warsawski. Ryan, what do you need to see from your team to know in the first 5-10 minutes that they flushed out what happened against Washington?
8: Yeah, are we competing and skating to get into battles? Are we winning puck battles? Is the focus level within our structure there? And I think we'll know that pretty quickly here when this game starts tonight.
3: How have you seen Macklin Celebrini and Will Smith dealing with tough losses and responding to the next game?
8: Yeah, I think, obviously there's frustration and especially how we lost that last one especially. But, I think it's having understanding that we got to get back on the horse here and get going competing-wise and skating. And they're competitive guys. They want to do well. They want to help this team win hockey games. So I know they're excited for this one and excited for our road trip.
3: You got Jeff Skinner and Nick Leddy back in the lineup. Obviously that experience is going to help, right?
8: Yeah, for sure, especially in this building. Tough place to play. This is a team that's red hot. They play a heavy style of hockey, so we need to obviously take care of in front of our net, and I think Leds does a really good job of that. Obviously getting Skins back helps our depth and hopefully add some secondary scoring.
3: One thing that Dallas has managed to do is they keep winning in spite of the fact they've had some pretty devastating injuries. Do you think that that's one of the key building blocks of a team to develop a championship attitude?
8: Absolutely. I mean, their game doesn't change when you plug and place guys in there. And, you could say the Florida Panthers are very similar. I know they're not winning like they used to be, but their identity night in and night out is very, you can see it. You can see it shift in and shift out, and you can see that with the Dallas Stars for sure.
3: One thing that a lot of coaches like to have is have one lefty and one righty available for faceoffs. And with the injuries that they've had, they've got that top line with all lefties on it. How can you take advantage of that, can you?
8: Yeah, for sure. And I mean, a little bit more difficult on the road, but we've obviously used Deli quite often in that right circle to use his right-hand shot as a center, which we didn't really have that last year. So he's been a great addition, and I think we can look to maybe utilize it a little bit more in the faceoff circle.
3: What do you see about Dallas's power play that makes it so good?
8: Yeah, it just feels like when they're in here, especially in this building, they really shrink the zone. They're in an attack mentality. They get inside. They've been together for a while. Obviously, get four up top and Heskinen, and then they got Robinson who can just sift pucks in there and it finds a way to find the back of the net. So these are guys that are elite goal scorers, and they can make you pay. So we got to be disciplined tonight.
3: Stay out of the box too, right?
8: That is a fact.
3: Good luck.
8: Thanks, Dan.
3: And that's our Coach's Chalkboard show for today. Stand by for the Sharks and the Stars coming up next.
0: Sharks warm-up has been brought to you by Kaiser Permanente, official team physicians of the San Jose Sharks. 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

0: Celebrini will begin shooting it. He scores! Mecca gets the game winner in overtime. Throws it in front. Along the drive. Great save by Askarov. Tries to center to Foley. It's off the stick. Foley shoots. He scores!
1: 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It's game time. 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And by Kaiser Permanente, get care like a pro with Kaiser Permanente, official team physicians of the San Jose Sharks.

0: From Dallas, Texas, the San Jose Sharks and the Dallas Stars take on each other for the first time this season. Sharks look to end a four-game losing streak on the road and get back on the winning track to begin a road trip. Back in a moment on the Sharks Audio Network. 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Celebrate responsibly. For the Sharks, it's Yaroslav Askarov wearing the white road sweater in net to our left for the first period. On defense, former star John Klingberg joined by Mario Ferraro. And up front, it's Alex Wenberg, William Eklund, and Filip Kurashev.
1: And for the Stars, in nets, Lakeville, Minnesota's Jake Ottinger. At defense, Kyle Capianco, Alexander Petrovic, and then up front, their top unit, Jason Robertson, centered by Roope Hansen, their captain, Jamie Benn, on the right wing.
0: Referees tonight, as the puck is dropped into an icing call against Dallas, are Justin Kia and TJ Luxmore. The linesmen are Ryan Daisy and David Riesbach. So we are underway with an icing call against the Stars and an offensive zone start for the Sharks. Right away, William Eklund having a word with Alex Wenberg, who turns to say something to Mario Ferraro. And now Wenberg steps into the circle going up against Roope Hintz. Right side of Jake Ottinger. He gets squared off here.
1: Well, you get an early chance to show the compete level getting an offensive zone draw less than 10 seconds into the game here.
0: They want to get off to a good start in this game. And the faceoff will be won by Dallas. They spin it back behind their own net and gun it around the boards. Petrovic got it ahead, knocked it out to center ice, but right there, Ferraro got it back on the right wing. Unfortunately, his pass is off the mark, but Ferraro gets back as the puck went off the stick of Hintz at the Sharks' line. That was really a lucky break because Hintz was starting the zone entry, and Dallas had Ferraro caught up ice. San Jose gaining control. Ferraro with the puck, always gives his best effort, moves away from the forechecking attempt there of Jason Robertson, and tosses it over to John Klingberg, who spent the first 8 years of his career right here in Big D. Klingberg flips it off to the left. Ferraro sends it forward. Will Smith jumping onto the ice for the first time. And Smith tips that pass down the left boards into the offensive zone. Sharks into forecheck, but Dallas got it around them. Celebrini, the first guy back to get it. That's not a surprise. And it's on the right wing side, moving into the offensive zone. But a drop pass for Smith intercepted. Sam Steele, former Anaheim Duck, moves right to left for Dallas. Goes in with Wyatt Johnston, who dangerously comes into the left circle with a shot that hit the outside of the net to the right of Staloff. Stars spin it around far boards. Lindell keeps it in. And no, Alex Stalock is not in the net. I'm talking about Yaroslav Askarov. I'm looking at you,
1: I think you're playing.
0: Wish
1: I could still be in there.
0: Yeah, well, what the heck?
1: I don't think I'd be doing nearly what he does on the ice. He's a heck of an athlete. And
0: I thought I'd throw you a compliment there.
1: Yeah, that's what I was thinking. I was like, this feels good. That would be nice. But
0: right now, though, here comes Dallas on the attack. Oscar Beck throws it in deep into the corner. And the bouncing puck comes around the near boards. Who's going to take it there? Nobody. Right in front of the net. Good chance, but knocked aside. There's Jeff Skinner back after missing 10 games. He's back in his own territory fighting for control of the puck. And Skinner will poke it. He's a good skater. Moves away. Spins it on a reversal play up the boards. And he got it out of the zone. And Ty Dellandrea, the former Dallas Star who scored a goal against Dallas last year, goes into forecheck in the Big D zone. Stars coming out now to center ice. Jason Richkovian, is a former Northeastern University star, now playing in his first full season in the NHL. Couldn't make the play there. Knocked back the other way now by the Sharks into the offensive end.
1: It's twice now. San Jose has elected to rim the puck in, and Ottinger's gotten better and better as his career's gone on at handling pucks, and it's something you got to really, really work on. Instead of just getting the puck deep, you got to focus on either getting it in the glass or making sure you get a lot of wood on it, because goalies can just break up the forecheck and make it a long night if you just keep giving the puck away.
0: Nothing to score. Just about 3 minutes gone by period number one here in American Airlines Center. Sharks tip it back into the Dallas zone, into forecheck. Adam Gaudette works it free, tries to center it in front. It's blocked by Petrovic, the defenseman. Sharks keep it in. Here's Klingberg shooting it toward the net just wide with a wrister. Kept in by Ferraro. Nice pinch. Put it back behind the goal line. Knocked free there by the Sharks' Zach Ostapchuk back in action tonight, but he couldn't get it to a teammate. He's going to try to keep it in the zone now, and at least he forced it backwards with Petrovic handling it, and that allows for the line change. Good job there by Ostapchuk to do that in the offensive end.
1: Yeah, getting above the puck and forcing them back into their own zone, and that's another, you talk about the compete and working your way to get on the defensive side of the puck to make it tough for teams. They have to go through all five of your guys.
0: Right now, Robertson on the ice. sending it back to the point. Miro Haskin in the drive. That knocked off of somebody in front. And the Sharks able to pick up on the right side. And Will Smith snaps it across the rink. But that pass blocked by Jason Robertson. Robertson, born and raised in Southern California with his brother, is really one of the outstanding players on this Dallas team and in the NHL. Haskinen and Lindell, the combination up front. Lots of defensive injuries for this team in Dallas, most notably Thomas Harley, who's relied upon for offensive capabilities. You get an offside pass here against the Dallas Stars, breaking at the Sharks' line. Enough time for us to pause 10 seconds for station identification on the San Jose Sharks Audio Network.
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0: I'm Dan Rusinowski along with Alex Stalock here in Big D, Dallas, Texas. The Sharks and the Stars even 0-0 with 4 minutes gone by exactly in the first period. Philip Kurashev is going to step into the circle now. He's playing tonight on a line with Wennberg and with Eklund. And he does take an occasional draw, and he wins this one with Eklund's help. Klingberg's back on the ice with Ferraro. They're going to play a lot tonight. They send it forward. Ferraro's going to have to play the carom back to his own zone. He stops, sends it up the boards. Good stop with the skate there for Wennberg. Tosses to the middle, and here comes Kurashev. Moves across the rink to the right wing side. Gains the offensive zone. Slides it underneath the stick of Richkovian, and now it's on the far side of the ice, and right there, Wennberg trying to work it free, but a good job there by Dallas's Wyatt Johnston to work it loose and knock it aside. Now back inside the zone, Sam Steele whirls around. He moves to the right side of his goaltender, Ottinger, who hasn't had any pressure at all so far in this game. The Sharks have got to get going in that regard. Moving it out of the zone now. Here comes Dallas. Mikko Rantanen in across the line, always dangerous. Makes the move on Ferraro, tries to stick handle around him, but as he made the maneuver, he lost the puck, and the Sharks dodge a bullet. But maybe more bullets are coming. Ferraro putting Rantanen and a much bigger man into the boards. That's a good battle win there by Mario Ferraro to keep the puck away from Rantanen. But the Stars trying to work it free out of the pile now. Have Klingberg against Richkovian. Here, Richkovian is blocked there and knocked off the puck by Delandria's body check. And now on the far side of the ice, the Sharks will pick up. Skinner turns away from a check. Nice play. Got it to the middle of the ice to Graf. Now to Delandria. Delandria moving in. Trying to cut to the corner and set up Graf in front. It hit a stick. Graf sends it across the rink. Kept in. Sam Dickinson the shot. That's blocked. And it ricochets out to center ice where veteran Nick Leddy back in action tonight has for the Sharks. He bounces one forward. Delandria tips into the offensive zone. Lindell back to get it for the Dallas Stars. And at the near sideboards, Richkovian is able to send it up the left wing side all the way into the Sharks' end. And moving into forecheck, Maverick Bork. He centers it out in front. Oh, man. That hit the stick of the man in front, Oscar Beck. He couldn't quite pull the trigger on the backhand, but that was a good scoring chance for Dallas.
1: Yeah, it handcuffed him. He ended up wide open alone in front of the net, 5 feet in front of Askarov. He came off his post on his blocker side. He went to go to the middle. Probably not expecting to have a Dallas player unchecked right in front of his crease.
0: Dallas started to regroup from their own zone. Radek Faksa back in Dallas this season. Moves it ahead. Thrown across the left wing side. And skating in are the Stars. On the point. Quick shot toward the net by Kyle Capobianco. That got deflected on goal. And that's a solid position save by the goaltender Askarov. And it's fed down the ice. And it'll be grabbed back behind the Dallas net. Maybe by Gaudette. Poked it free. Good job. Got it to Celebrini. Celebrini now trying to make the play there. Got knocked down. Good check there behind the goal line by Dallas as they work it loose. And the Stars' Petrovic will pick it back up and regain control. There's Nathan Bastian there who's doing that defensively. He's played most of his career with the New Jersey Devils, but he's found a home here in Dallas, and the fans really like him here. Dallas on the attack. Nothing to score. Here they come. Failed clear by the Sharks. Thrown to the net. And a great save by Askarov. Off the shot from the right point that was taken by Ilya Lyubushkin. He made the first stop. And then the puck was trickling behind him. But he went down into the butterfly naturally. And it hit his right pad. And he was able to hold on.
1: It rattled around. He made the initial save. And it looked like kicked back out into some traffic. And off a skate of his own defenseman. And right back to his glove. And had the ability to freeze it and get a whistle.
0: Breaking the action. This broadcast is coming to you from American Airlines Center in Dallas. The score, the Sharks nothing, the Stars nothing. We'll be back on the San Jose Sharks Audio Network. Out of the lineup for tonight for the Sharks, Vinny Iorio, Ryan Reeves, and Shakir Mukhamudunin. Amongst the healthy group, back in the lineup and back to health, Jeff Skinner. Good to see him back in action. They can use his experience out here on this trip.
1: Experience and his speed as well. Brings that dynamic of puck possession. change of pace. And like you said, the veteran leadership on a road trip like this is always good to have back in your locker room.
0: Off the draw, a quick shot by Miro Haskin and his glove quickly by the right-handed catching Yaroslav Askarov. And we've got Wyatt Johnson out there centering Sam Steele and Mikko Rantanen for Dallas. They win the draw. Lindell, left point, got the pass from his D partner. Fed it to the slot. That was tipped by Rantanen in front in a one-on-one battle with Liljegren of the Sharks. But the puck went wide of the net. Now it's centered off of Askarov there by Rantanen, but intercepted by the Sharks. And here comes Wennberg with speed down the right. Carries into the offensive zone. Runs into the check of Lindell, who's a pretty big man. Puck skitters free, but Eklund is right in there to try to dig at it against Johnston. Also in there, Haskinen. A big scrum of players in the right-wing corner of the Dallas zone. The Sharks looking to work it loose, and they do. At the near boards, Kurashev slipped it down into the corner and back into the pile. Eklund fighting for control there, along with Haskinen. Finally worked free, and Dallas comes up with it. Steele pinged it off the glass, got it out, and Rantanen gets around the defense. Penalty coming up. He's got a semi-breakaway, moves in for a backhand shot, and a great save by Askarov. Delayed penalty coming up against the Sharks here. It's Haskinen on the point. Throws it through a player. Now on the far side. Shot. Blocked. Now it's taken back, and Kurashev touching up on the puck. And a two-minute hooking penalty is coming up against San Jose on a hook that might have saved the goal right there because it took a second for Rantanen to get controlled again.
3: San Jose penalty number 9. Two-minute minor for hooking.
1: Yeah, well, it looked like just a 50-50 battle in the neutral zone. Took a bounce over Orlov's stick and springs Rantanen onto a semi-breakaway. Liljegren makes it back to lend a stick, and it gets any time that gets under the hands or horizontal to the ice, it's going to get called right in the ref's eyes. But previous to that play, there was a battle in the Dallas defensive zone, and Lindell twice on Wennberg, you know, cross-checked right in front of the ref. The ref saw it, and then 10 seconds later, the puck gets out of the zone. Now the Sharks are on the kill. I thought, you know, the few cross-checks that were right in front of the ref's eyes, maybe you get a call, but unfortunately for the Sharks, they see themselves on the kill.
0: Well, that did not happen. Dallas goes on the power play, and they're one of the best in the NHL as they are number 3 in the league, converting 31.5% of the time. Last 8 games, they've converted about 31% of the time, so that's another mark of consistency for this hockey team. They work it loose in the Sharks zone. Wide open in front of the net was Robertson, but the Sharks managed to get it and push it out. You can't leave him open like that.
1: No, that's a guy you can't leave open. It was a great late stick by Liljegren. He's skating back to get to a spot and took a brief look over his shoulder and lent a stick in that stick lane and got just enough on it to redirect it.
0: And he got off the ice pretty quickly with a big sigh of relief as Robertson was all by himself there for a split second. Right now on the ice, Nick Leddy is out there killing the penalty along with Mario Ferraro on defense. Stars tossing it around the Shark zone on the right circle. Rantanen feeds down low to Hintz. Back to Rantanen. Rantanen in his spot. Stick handles down low now with the puck. Ferraro watching. It goes to Johnston in the middle, but it's off a stick. Good check, and Ferraro able to clear.
1: And you see what Dallas is trying to do. And he talked to Gallagher in the interviews and the players. He asked them to go out and play open hockey. And Robertson's trying to jump to the inside around the Sharks defender last second as Rantanen walks off that goal line, off that spot where he likes to contain the puck.
0: Here's Jamie Benn, just went over the 400 goal mark this year. Dumps into the offensive zone for the Dallas Stars. Capobianco on the left point keeps it in. Now near side Robertson. He's bumped a little bit by Wennberg, but he spins off the check. Went back to Capobianco. Now he's positioned on the point, but it goes to the bump man in the middle. Now it's sent back to the point by Maverick Bork, that bump man, and it's kept in there by Robertson. To the near boards, Benn to the slot. Now it's Robertson trying to shoot, blocked by the stick of Dickinson. He rushes into the corner to try to get it, but it's dumped behind the net by Maverick Bork. And finally, the Sharks knock it aside. There's Nylandria again clearing it.
1: Yeah, those two have been tremendous all year on the penalty kill together. And, you know, they're so smart on the defensive end of the puck. And, you know, just to make sure that puck gets 200 feet every time you're on the ice and get an opportunity to kill means so much.
0: Well, right now, Dallas starts to move it into the Sharks zone. It's over to the right side of goaltender Askarov. Picked back up by Smith. And here comes Celebrini with speed. Across the line, loses on the stick check, then recovers. Snaps it around the reach of Lindell. But Smith in the corner has some trouble with it as it's knocked away from him along the boards. And Dallas has numbers at the near side. And Liljegren bumps into his man. That was close to interference there against Richkovian. Richkovian actually looked back at the referee, but there's no call. Smith in the middle of the ice has for the Sharks. Now it's Celebrini across the Dallas line. Nothing to score in the first period as Toffoli knocks down his man in the corner. Labushkin work free. Toffoli's going to get it back. Trying to slide it back to the point, but it was tipped out of the zone by Dallas. That was a heck of a play there by Sam Steele, and that took away a Sharks scoring chance. And now it's dumped down the ice by the Sharks, and they miss fire, so it turns into an icing call. So A for effort there for Sam Steele to get the offensive zone start.
1: Yeah, it's a good start in the defensive zone. He lent out a good stick by the time Toffoli repicked that puck. But it's that offensive competitiveness you're talking about. It's just a little push by Toffoli. Separates a man from the puck. He has the ability to go take the puck from Labushkin and finds Will Smith in the slot. Unfortunately, he doesn't get a shot off. But it's just the little things like that and build and get momentum when you're on the road.
0: Off the faceoff, Stars have it. Bastian put it to the point. Here comes a shot by Labushkin. That had a weird bounce to it. It was way up. I thought it might have knocked in, but it stayed out of the goal and bounces to the corner. Didn't that look strange?
1: It came off the boards really hard, and obviously in your home rink, maybe in other spots, like old Joe Louis Arena, you know, the back wall was like a trampoline. The pucks come flying off, and Labushkin may know at the rink here their spots.
0: Orlov's penalty long over. He pokes it forward. Now it's Wenberg across the line to Eklund, getting under the D, centering feet in front, but there are four Stars players there and nobody for the Sharks to bang it in close range. So Dallas has a chance to move it out, skating right to left. Here comes Radek Foxa, moving quickly to the Sharks' line, trying to get around Dickinson, couldn't do it. Sam Dickinson steals it back and pokes to center. Not the nicest of passes there to Alex Wenberg. He almost got clobbered on the play, but he sensed it, protected it, knocked it backwards, and Dickinson will get a second chance with Letty, who fires it across the rink. Moving in now, it's Lalandria, and that was an offside call that normally they let go. I thought he had control of it, but they said he didn't because it bounced off the stick, and he reached back to get it with both of his skates in the offensive zone, and so they call offside against San Jose. A break in the action. We've got 8 minutes to go. First period. This broadcast is coming to you from our American Airlines Center broadcast booth. It's the San Jose Sharks and the Dallas Stars on the San Jose Sharks Audio Network. Nothing to score, but there's also zero on the board for Shark shots on goal, and we've played 12 minutes of this first period. San Jose's got to get something going offensively against this strong Dallas team. Right now, they're scrambling for it in the right-wing corner of the Stars zone. A combination of Dellandrea, Skinner, and Graf up front. They force the Stars to clear it. That'll be icing against Dallas, so an offensive zone start coming, and with that, here comes Macklin Celebrini and his line mates, Will Smith, and also Tyler Toffoli.
1: Yeah, just off that last draw, you know, Ben was faced off against his former teammate. You could just see how much he was like. He was giving a slash to Dellandrea. Dellandrea was giving it back. He'd go a little bit more at his hands. Dellandrea gave it right back. But Dellandrea was the one that forced that play into icing. He got above that puck, made the winger make a tough play, a no-look cross-ice pass that ends up in an icing. And now the Sharks get their top unit out in the offensive zone draw, looking to get the first shot of the period.
0: But Roope Hintz is out there. He's a good face-off man, and he wins it from Celebrini. So Dallas pokes to a soft spot. Grabbed by Petrovic there, and he angles it past Celebrini out of the zone. It's all the way down, and it will cross the Sharks' goal line. And right there, Yaroslav Askarov was thinking about touching it, but he fought off his temptation and let it go for icing.
1: Yeah, he got down into his butterfly position. When that puck gets rolling on edge, it can take some strange turns. If it hits a clump of snow on the ice, it might turn on net. So he made sure nothing was going to get by him, miss the net by an inch, so he could get the icing.
0: Face off to the right side of goaltender Ottinger. Sharks win the draw. Kept in by Ferraro. Rips it rink wide. Klingberg near side. Puts to the middle. Now it's Smith down low into the corner. Grabbed by Celebrini. Right wing side. Had a man on him and Hintz. And he runs into the check of Robertson. That was good teamwork by Robertson and Hintz to force Celebrini to run into the traffic and lose control. Robertson on the left wing gets it up to the Sharks line, shoots one in. Looks like a penalty's coming up against San Jose as Ottinger was going toward the bench. And so we get the whistle at 13 minutes and 1 second of this scoreless first period. And the Sharks will put Macklin Celebrini into the penalty box. After turning over the puck, I think he got a little frustrated on the play at a 2-minute hooking penalty against Macklin.
1: Well, he saw him down in the corner in the offensive zone. He said he had a man on him. It was almost a man and a half because he had the stick handle through the ref's skates and ended up losing the puck, and he was a little frustrated with that. And talk about the first penalty call, too, on the back check by Liljegren, reaching the stick in and getting it on the hands. Anytime that stick gets in the, you know, on the torso and on the hands, these refs now are just going to call anything. And, you know, that's what happened with Macklin there. Stick gets caught right in the stomach of the Stars player. And back to the kill.
0: Robertson, Hintz, and the league's leading goal scorer in the power play department, Wyatt Johnston out there. Nico Rantanen and Haskinen on the points, although Rantanen now is stepping into the circle to take the draw because Hintz got thrown out. Dallas controls on their second power play. No score first period. And at the near side, Robertson loses on the check to Delandria. Taken away by Graff. Throws it off to his left. Gives chase. But he can skate by most people, but not Miro Haskinen. And he got back. And Dallas goes back to the attack. Rantanen moves in with Robertson on the right side. Robertson for Dallas. His check there by Graff. Turns away from him. Now he swings it in reverse play. Back to the right point. Haskinen keeps it in. Far side Robertson, down low Rantanen. He's got Johnston in front, and he's got a lot of space there on the right side of the goaltender Askarov. Held in now, Haskinen, near side feed. Johnston on the outside now, stick handling in the circle, spinning it to the middle. He was trying to hit Hintz, but he misfired and put it all the way back to his own zone as if he were killing a penalty for the Sharks.
1: Yeah, well, the Sharks will take that any day. You get the Stars, they want to fire down back to their own goaltender and start back over. It's a good way to kill a penalty.
0: Letty out defensively with Liljegren on defense. Goodrow and Wenberg are up front. We still have time on the power play. Stick handling, side of the net. Rantanen throws it back to the point. Moving to his left, Haskinen tees up, shoots one. That was tipped by Hintz and went up and hit the netting. Back behind goaltender Yaroslav Askarov.
1: Yeah, you can see Haskinen, not all the time is he looking to shoot and beat a goalie clean. It's so hard to beat a goalie with just a shot. The National Hockey League level, and his eyes are up the whole way, and he's shooting for sticks, and Hintz knows that. He's waiting until he gets a lane, and as soon as that opens up, that puck's coming on the ice, and it's just that redirect, that simple redirect. You got two layers of Dallas forwards, and Johnson's up at the hash marks, and Hintz is right in front of Askarov's eyes, and they're both in the lane hoping to redirect that puck.
0: Well, Colin Graff is going to step in and take this draw, but he loses it to Hintz. Haskinen left point, slides to his right, sends the pass over to Rantanen in the corner. He's got Johnston in the middle. Rantanen holding the puck to Johnston, shoots, hit the post, rebound, score! So they got the puck to Johnston where they wanted it. He beat Askarov, but then the puck ricocheted out, and banging it in right in front was Jason Robertson. And so it is a 1-0 Dallas Stars lead. The time of the goal, 14 minutes, 20 seconds, and it is a power play tally.
1: Yeah, you see how Johnston has that ability to find the soft area in the middle of the ice, and he's really the only threat as far as a one-timer, because they like working it on Rantanen's side of the ice, and they're all lefties other than Johnston. He just finds that soft area, gets his one-timer off, and Hintz does a good job by taking Askarov's eyes away. He loses the puck off the original shot, and it kicks back door and goes out of the tape. And who else but Jason Robertson, who's been hot in the scoring department with 11 goals in his last 10, make that 12 now. And when you're scoring goals, pucks find you like that, and ends up with a wide open 4x6 on the backside of the
0: goal number 18 for Jason Robertson. Time of the goal, 14:20, a power play goal from Johnston and from Rantanen. Sharks move back in. And Eklund walking from behind the net, tried to slide it into the chaos in front of the goaltender Ottinger. But the puck got deflected behind the goal line. And after a fashion, Dallas's Lindell will pick it up. He cleared it back just barely off the skate of Klingberg. Dallas holding onto the puck now, moving back into their own territory as the Sharks starting to change lines, pulling off Eklund and Kurashev and sending out the big guys, Smith to Foley. And Celebrini will be out momentarily. Right now, inside the San Jose territory, Wenberg is still on the ice. A scrum for it. Sharks can't clear. Kept in, near side. Held in by Kolya Chonok. Feeds to the near side of the ice. And former Sharks prospect Colin Blackwell sent it in deep. And a little wraparound got stopped by Askarov.
1: And it's something you notice. Askarov, all the saves, he's had a body in front of his eyes. And it hasn't been clean saves. He hasn't got a real good look at anything. And he seems like that's been a point of this Dallas team, is to get a body in front of Askarov, take his eyes away, don't give him the ability to see the puck, and you can see it's already an impact early in this game.
0: Well, Dallas has drawn first blood. They score on the power play. Robertson from Johnston and Rantanen at...
4: He scores!
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1: Desperately. The Landry gets it back on the left side, pivots to the middle. He stick handles to the red line, takes the long shot on goal, and his buddy Jake Ottinger makes the stop at the chest, and he'll drop it off for the defense.
2: Well, you know there's something maybe on the line, and two old friends, one being a goalie, are playing against each other, and there was talk definitely last night, whether there was dinner at Jake's house, there was definitely discussions of what's on the line if that puck crosses the line off DeLandre's tape.
1: Now there's probably money on the board, too, as Settebrini leads it on the right. Ferraro moving in, trying to slide it back to Settebrini. I'm not sure why he did that, because he's a left-hand shot. Probably should have taken the drive to the net, but it ends up getting deflected back out to center. Taken back by Ferraro. Rifles it back inside the Dallas zone. Bouncing puck. Ricochets out. Settebrini first back to get it. Twists away from the checking attempt of Jamie Benn. Slides to the middle. And John Klingberg tips across the Dallas blue line and into the zone. Settebrini to it. Trying to backhand toward the slot. But really more of a hope play than anything else. And Stars hockey moves out. Hints across the line to Steele. Took it off his skate. Moves away from Liljegren. And skates up toward the point. Throws it off to the left side. Here's Haskinen racing down the wing. But Wennberg does a great job to just ride him off the puck. Poke it free. And that gives Eklund a chance on the far wing to spin away from the check of Steele and get it across the ice to his countryman, Tim Liljegren. Liljegren skating left to right. Moves for the Sharks to the blue line. Long shot toward the net on Ottinger. And he deflected that with a blocker board, not only to his right, but way, way up over the short glass, and a souvenir for the lucky fan in about row six.
2: What was inside that blocker? My gosh. I mean, the thing came off with more speed than it was going in at. And like you said, that lucky fan, it looks like there's a Sharks jersey down there. A Patrick Marleau jersey right about that area.
1: Even better.
2: But they did count. I was going to say, DeLandre had that first shot on his buddy, and for a while they weren't putting it on the board. Now the Sharks getting a couple shots on net, make Ottinger work, because these games are tough for goalies. When you don't get any work, and all of a sudden it comes shot, shot, shot, you got time to think, and you can't just simply play, read, and react. It's a lot of time sitting around. So throw the puck to the net. You never know.
1: As they say, shoot the puck to the middle of the net, you might hit the corner.
2: Can't get too cute, especially when the shots are hard to come by against a good Dallas team that's structured.
1: Dallas starting to move it out here. One thing you mentioned, we'll get to in a second, about goalies not taking a lot of shots. Askarov now makes the stick save on his eighth attempt against him. And now we get a penalty coming up on the rebound. And unfortunately, the men in teal look like they're going to take the call. And let's hear it.
3: 2 minute minor, slashing.
1: 2 minute slashing penalty is going to be called, but it's not against the Sharks. It's against the Dallas Stars' Mikko Rantanen. So the Sharks have a power play opportunity here.
2: Yeah, and you know that one looks like it's been built up throughout the first period. There's a play at the end of Rantanen's last shift. He ended up going down in the corner in the offensive zone and was giving it to the ref. And once you get on the ref's bad side, they'll be looking for it. And he lays a little bit of a stick on DeLandre's hands, and off he goes to the box.
1: So power play comes for the Sharks Audio Network, brought to you by Power Business Technology, copiers and printers for your office needs. San Jose with the puck in the offensive zone. Settebrini exchanges passes with Orloff, holds the puck on the right boards, turns away from the check of Lindell, exchanges with Orloff again, moves into the right circle, backhand pass across the rink, but Orloff can't keep it in the right spot, so he goes back to center ice and gives it right back to Macklin Settebrini on the right wing. He rims it around the far boards. Now it's reversed to the near side, but Lindell is there, and he clears for Dallas.
2: Yeah, the puck entered in and misplay on the backhand, and then, you know, it's tough sometimes on neutral zone breakout. You don't get to build the speed you want, and it's hard to enter, and you end up rimming it, and Dallas did a good job of sealing the wall.
1: Well, that's why Orloff just dropped it back to Settebrini. Comes in with speed now across the line. The give off a stick goes to Eklund on the right side. Back to Orloff. Return to Eklund now near side. Nice bit of misdirection there. Stick handles and creates space for himself. Gives to Settebrini. Throws it toward the net. Save made from the short side by Ottinger. 1 minute left in the period. The Sharks on the man advantage here. They send it back the other way, all the way down. And it'll be stopped by Askarov. Tried to reverse it, but it was blocked. Eklund got it out of

0: zone. And now Toffoli will drop it back to Macklin Celebrini, and here he comes. Celebrini with 40 seconds left in the period. Here they come. Toffoli getting the pass, shooting it, but not the best of shots. I think Lindell got a piece of it, and Ottinger had little trouble in handling that.
1: A little bit of a changeup. Dallas' stick gets in the lane. But it's never, on a power play, it's never a bad play to throw out tonight. You get a chance to get an offensive zone draw and get a reset and slow it down and get the group out there. Now there's a full change and the Sharks get their second power play unit out there.
0: Gaudette will take the face off. He's out there with Skinner and also Kurashev. We've got Klingberg and Toffoli on the points. Off the draw, Dallas banks it off the boards and they put it out of play. Not a penalty for delay of game over glass because it went into the bench area, so the Sharks get another chance. With 30 seconds left in the period, they're still on the power play essentially for the rest of the period. Time of that penalty on Mikko Rantanen was exactly 18 minutes, so it will go all the way to the end. And the Sharks would love to get a goal here with an offensive zone faceoff win as Wennberg steps in to take the draw. Wennberg going up here, stepping in again for Dallas. And Blackwell, nope, worked free and cleared by Sam Steele all the way down.
1: Yeah, Blackwell jumped off the bench after that quick whistle to take the spot of Rizkolbi in, and he's a guy they rely on heavily on his penalty kill group.
0: Sharks move back in, seconds remaining in the period, a steal and a shot by Toffoli, but it's blocked by Lobushkin. Centering attempt by Skinner is blocked. 7 seconds left in the period. Can the Sharks get control in the scrum behind the net? They're scrambling for it. Toffoli pokes at it, trying to work it free. Work free now into the corner, angle play, but it's blocked. And that's it for the period, and the penalty will also come to a close. So the Sharks got a little momentum from that power play near the end, a little bit, but not quite enough, I'm sure. It's right now where we have a discussion going on with the official, with Mikko Rantanen having a word about the penalty that was called against him for slashing, and he gets the explanation there from Justin Kia, and whatever it is, he's going to have to go back to the dressing room and ruminate on it.
1: Well, I know exactly what he was doing. I saw him give it a little tap at the end of the conversation. I think he realized he was a little bit hard on him earlier in the game. Now he's looking for him the rest of the game. You get on the ref's bad side, like I said, and they're looking to make calls. He did that. He gets the slash ball called. Now he passes him on the ice and say, hey, I'm sorry. I apologize. I was a little bit heated. Forget about that. Hopefully it doesn't have his number in his mind the rest of the game.
0: Good sales
1: smart
0: pitch.
1: Move. Smart move by a veteran player.
0: Very smart. End of the first period here. Shots on goal 8-3 in favor of Dallas. And the one goal they got was on the power play from Jason Robertson, his 18th of the year. Back in a moment on the Sharks Audio Network. Only one goal to tell you about. That's a power play goal for Dallas's Jason Robertson from Wyatt Johnston and Mikko Rantanen at 14:20 to make it 1-0 Dallas over the Sharks. Right now, let's go right to the Sharks dressing room. A man who spent the first 8 seasons of his very strong NHL career in a Dallas uniform is back talking to some of his friends earlier today. But there's no friends in the game. It's John Klingberg, and he's with Alex Stalock.
1: Klinger, I got to ask, whose house was dinner at last night? Was there a dinner on the road?
2: Actually, it wasn't. They just came back from a road trip, so we'll figure maybe we can meet up after the game, if anything.
1: There's still got to be quite a group of guys in that locker room. I know your group was tight, that you're still talking to. I saw you talking to Ben before the game, and says a lot about this group. And talk a little bit about the tightness of that locker room in Dallas.
2: Yeah, for sure. I mean, coming in when I was young, these guys were obviously younger as well, and spent my first 8 years there, kind of growing up, you know, moving away from your home country the first time, and growing up together with those guys. It's obviously changed a lot over there, but many of the guys are still there, and some of the Finns and all that too. So no, it's great to be able to meet up for sure.
1: You mentioned the Finns, but talk a little bit. You're playing a Dallas team who's third in the league in scoring, third in the league in their power plays, third in the league at 31%. Talk about the importance of just staying out of the box.
2: Yeah, absolutely, for sure. And I think to stay out of the box, you got to be able to play more with the puck. And right now, I think it was an okay first period. Obviously, we want to have a little bit more puck possession and drive a little bit more plays and maybe get in a little bit more on the forecheck. I feel like they're breaking out the puck pretty easy right now, so we don't get any momentum from that. So we play more with the puck. We're going to draw some penalties as well.
1: You talk a little bit about, you know, the way Dallas likes to play. Is there some change you guys are going to make? You have 3 shots, you know, on Jake after first period offensively. What are some things you can change to create a little bit more offense going into the second period?
2: Yeah, I do think the forecheck is such a big part of the game nowadays. But you can't just forecheck with one guy. You got to put it deep, but you have to have the entire five guys forecheck together. So, I mean, if we can't make a play on the lines, you get it deep, but even the Ds need to get up and have a good F3 so that the D can keep the puck in by the blue line and the boards, and that's how you create a little bit of offensive zone time. So I think if we take care of the puck a little bit more and come together as five breaking out the puck lead, we're going to be able to spend more time in the O-zone.
1: Good stuff, Klinger. We'll get out there and get one. Bury one past your buddy Ottinger for me so I can give it to him in the summer.
2: Okay, sounds good. Thanks for having me.
1: That's John Klinger from the Sharks locker room. After one period, it's Dallas 1, Sharks 0, and you're listening to the Sharks Audio Network.
0: Time for the second period here at American Airlines Center in Dallas. Yaroslav Askarov takes the net to our right. Sharks are down 1-0 on that power play goal by Jason Roberts in his 18th. And San Jose is even strength with the Stars as we start the second period of play. They begin with Kurashev, Wenberg, Eklund up front, Klingberg and Ferraro back on D. And off the faceoff, nice faceoff win by Wenberg. Got it back, Klingberg slides it ahead, but it's intercepted there by Vladislav Kolyachonok. He will circle back into his own zone and feed it up to Hintz, take the drop pass and move it out. Kolyachonok puts it off the stick of Eklund. Good stick position, but Dallas recovers. Robertson across the San Jose line, loses on the back check there. Nice job by Wenberg to get the stick and tie him up. Sharks skating right to left in the second period. Here comes Eklund to center, veering to his right, trying to slip it off to the right wing side. But wide open there was Kurashev, but it hit a Dallas stick and bounced harmlessly back to the Sharks' blue line. Ferraro taking it there, makes sure he's at the red line. Had a weird bouncer that ended up on goal. That's an alert scoop save by Jake Ottinger, who's able to make the stop.
1: He must have played baseball as a young kid because he caught it right on the short hop. He didn't let that puck play him. But you think about Mario's play there. He got the red line, he got it deep. And whether it's on the goalie or not, that gets in the offensive zone. And you go back a play, Eklund comes in and on a 3-on-2, tries making a play and turns it over at the blue line. And, you know, with only three shots in the first period, you know, Klingberg said in the interview, you got to go home and get on the forecheck. And I think getting the pucks deep and simplifying the Sharks' game right now is what needs to be done.
0: Faceoff drop, left side of Ottinger now, dug free by Toffoli. Nice between the legs pass, slid to the slot, Celebrini the drive. That just missed the net. Will Smith set him up with a nice flip, but that was a great job by Toffoli. Between the legs backhand pass from a bad angle and got it right on Smith's tape. Unfortunately, no shot to the net. Instead, it went wide for Celebrini. Back at the blue line, Orlov stopped the Dallas attack. Celebrini to the attack, tries to split the defense, gets hooked down to the ice, slides into the net, knocks it off the moorings, and Dallas is going to be able to finish the play perhaps. Now it comes up the ice, and we have a whistle at the Sharks' defensive blue line, but Celebrini now getting up and getting out of the cage. You're supposed to put the puck in the net, not your body. Well, Celebrini got knocked into it.
1: I don't know if it was that justification that Rantanen did at the end of the first period with the official, and
0: Haskinen held him down.
1: Put the whistle away or what? But, I mean, a skilled offensive player, you want goals in this league. He makes a great play to get by the defenseman. He's beat. He goes to haul him down. No call on the play. Right in front of the ref, too. I don't know how that one doesn't get called. I had my arm up here. What does that matter, though?
0: I mean, I saw it.
1: Doesn't mean anything.
0: I was about to call a delayed penalty because I saw your hand go up.
1: I was playing the net in the first period. Now I'm officiating in the second.
0: Well, you are a two-sport athlete, too, because you played baseball, did you not?
1: I don't know if I would have handled that puck.
0: Here's a shot to the net. Save at the chest made by Askarov. That came off the stick of Petrovic. And so play is called. And this is one of these games, and I think this road trip is one of these road trips where the goaltender's got to take control of the game sometimes, get the faceoff, get the stop. Although, in the first period, the Sharks only won 39% of their draws. And that's an area for improvement.
1: Yeah, on the road, getting whistles and slowing the game down sometimes is a huge part of goaling. A young goalie's got to learn that taking a whistle, not always keeping it moving and playing the puck and moving it up.
0: Dallas ranked number 7 in faceoffs this season at 52.4%. The Sharks 23rd at 47.8. Off the draw, San Jose got it down the ice into the Dallas zone. And back behind the net, Petrovic fell down there. Lost an edge on the play. Can the Sharks take advantage? Here's Graf trying to force it through traffic. Good job there by the defenseman Capo Bianco to get in the way of that play by Graf. And the Dallas Stars able to break one out. At center ice, Maverick Bork feeds Ritzkovian on the left wing side. He's across the blue line, turns, exchanges passes, and shoots one, but it's wide of the net. behind the goal line now. Fed around the near board, Shark zone. Bork to the point. Stopped there by Petrovic. Return to Maverick Bork. Skinner's all over him. Slides it down deep. Rich Kobian has in the right corner. He tried to toss it back to the point, but it's knocked down there by Skinner's check. Yet he couldn't control the play either, and there's a scrum for it right along the near boards in the Sharks' end. Delandry in the thick of it, loses on the check to Rich Kobian. He swings one around the far boards. Lyubushkin keeps it in for Dallas. He's in deep in the left corner. Tried to rim it, couldn't do it. Now he's checked by Letty, and they hold it up against the boards, and finally the puck skips free for a second. Now it's poked along the boards. Lyubushkin, nice effort, worked it free. Sends it toward the goal. That was tipped, I think, in front. And a little confrontation between players. It was Nathan Bastian who was trying to get his stick on that. His stick was actually being held onto a little bit by one of the Sharks. Far side of the ice, working it free. Here's Blackwell, stick handling. Nice circumnavigation, throwing it out toward the front of the net. Nobody got it, and it was tipped aside by Skinner. Skinner gets knocked down by Kolya Chonok. Fans like that. Skinner looking at the ref saying, why isn't that interference? But play on, says the official, and so Dallas moves back into the Shark zone as Skinner changes. Inside San Jose territory again. Delandria working hard on the boards. Sends it ahead. Barkley Goodrow able to clear one out. And now Colin Graf will be able to get off the ice finally. Skinner was the first guy off after getting dragged down. But now a great stick handling move by Haskinen moving in. A little backhand chance. I'm not sure if Askarov got a piece of that or if it just went high and wide. Ben put it back to Haskinen the left point. To Lindell the shot. I think Askarov got a piece of that too with his blocker or his stick knocked free. And we get a whistle, and it looks like a hand pass against the Dallas Stars coming up. So the faceoff will be outside the Dallas Stars zone. And now it's time for a very important message from Alex Daylock.
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0: Always a great event. I know that Logan and Bree Couture always love to go to those events.
1: Yeah, not only to mingle with the fans, but taste great wine.
0: Absolutely. There's nothing like it anywhere. So you got to be there. Off the faceoff, here comes Roope Hintz into the offensive zone for Dallas. He circled on the far boards. Now they get it across the ice. Jamie Benn checked there by Alex Wenberg of the Sharks. Klingberg back there too, worked it free. But his pass underneath the backside of the net is stopped by Hintz, checked by Ferraro. Now taking it back, Robertson, twisting, turning. Wenberg's all over him, far side of the ice. Great effort by Wenberg to take the stick away there from the offensive player. Robertson poked the puck loose, but unfortunately the Sharks couldn't get control of it. Instead, it's sent toward the front of the net, blocked. Now kept in. Haskinen moving to his left point again. Dallas putting tremendous pressure and a lot of zone time in the Sharks' territory here in the second period. Rantanen, right circle. Stick handles to the middle. Looking for a place to shoot. He does. It's blocked in front. Ferraro knocked it down. And now Wenberg picks up and has some room to move it out. Long pass across the rink. Here comes Eklund through center. Across the line. Cuts in on the right wing side. He got checked into the boards. Knocked it free. Really good effort by William Eklund. But unfortunately, nobody there really for the Sharks to take control as San Jose is beginning a line change. The Celebrini line is on now. Celebrini gets tripped up. There's a penalty coming up to Dallas. As Celebrini immediately looking at the official, and the Dallas Stars touch it, and it is a penalty. And how about Mikko Rantanen? He is furious now with the official. He said, wait a minute. I thought our discussion at the end of the period was going to be enough to not get called, but he's in the box for two.
1: It was an identical play to the one that Macklin ended up in the net earlier. And I think the ref knew he missed the call there. This time it's almost the exact same play. Splits the D, and Rantanen, the back-checking forward, just lays his stick not too heavy onto his back. But when you're off balance, you lose your feet. And it just so happened to be right in front of Rantanen's buddy tonight, the ref. And his arm goes up in the air, and the Sharks get a power play out of it.
0: One of the games behind the game tonight. Rantanen with the officials is the faceoff coming up over to the right side of Jake Ottinger, the pride of Lakeville, Minnesota. How much cake do they eat in Lakeville?
1: Lakeville's not a very cake town. And I just had a friend, Ryan Carter, who actually does TV for the Minnesota Wild. His daughter played in Edina, Minnesota hockey tournament.
0: That's severe cake.
1: And they were giving away a cake at the tournament.
0: Like, oh, that's
1: it was
0: classic.
1: Unbelievable. He was telling me a story about it.
0: That's great.
1: It's just so So Edina, that the girls, when they walked in, they were handing out, they had chocolate and vanilla cake, and it was cake all tournament long, and so they get it. But Lakeville, no, that is not considered a cake eater.
0: Madam Edina, though, maybe a little bit of cake?
1: Maybe a little bit.
0: Back behind the goal line, Sharks on the power play. 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San Jose's got to get going offensively here. Celebrini trying to do it himself, though. That's not going to work. Lost it on the check. Dallas shoots one all the way down. Stars, by the way, are number 17 in the NHL on penalty killing. 81.1%, which is pretty solid. The Sharks on the power play are ranked number 15 in the NHL at 19.2%. Celebrini gains the zone. Goes to Smith on the left. Back to the point. Wenberg bodied up immediately there by Blackwell. And that's a good effort by Blackwell to clear it down the ice. Good job by Orloff to get back to it ahead of Sam Steele. Sharks break to center, but uh-oh, goes off the skate of Eklund, and now here comes Steele back into the Shark zone. Short-handed, he stick handles. He's got Blackwell wide open in front, but the pass missed him. Held in, though, by the Stars defense. That was Haskinen who poked it forward, and finally Celebrini gets it back. That killed off a good 10, 12 seconds of Sharks power play time, and now there's only about 23 seconds to go on the man advantage. Celebrini across the line, drops it back to Foley, holds it, stick handles. He couldn't shoot it because of Lindell's coverage, so he went back to the point to Klingberg, and now to Celebrini in the corner. In front of the net, Skinner turning and trying to shoot it, but that's a great job by the goaltender, and Ottinger able to poke check that puck away from Skinner. Cleared back out by Dallas, and that's basically it for the power play. As the final seconds ticking off as the Sharks jump in. Rantanen's back on the ice, and Dallas still has that 1-0 lead. Remember, the Sharks have given up 5 shorthanded goals this season. It was a close play with Blackwell in front before. And that's something they definitely have to stop doing. That is the most shorthanded goals in the NHL. San Jose has allowed shorthanded goals in the last 2 games, so they don't want to make it a hat trick.
1: The neutral zone just hasn't looked fully connected. And even on the power play, outnumbered situation, Dallas has done a good job in the neutral zone and at the defensive blue line.
0: Taken now back by the Sharks on the forecheck. Sent to the slot. Off the skate, Ferraro keeps it in. Turns away from Maverick Bork, then sends behind the net. Getting in the way there was Lindell defensively. He tried to clear, could not. Nice keep in there by Ferraro. Bouncing puck taken back. Here comes an angle shot for Delandria, and a save made by Ottinger. Rebound clear to center. Glove down by Ferraro. Sweeps it with a stick off to the right. Knocked back the other way by Dallas. Ferraro again banks off the boards. And here comes Kurashev down the right. Into the zone. He pivots. He puts on the brakes. He drops it back. Now moving in. Letty the drive. Save. Rebound. Score! Colin Graf right in front. Had his stick down and slipped it under the defense. And right through the wickets on Ottinger to tie the game 1-1.
1: Well, what a play by Kurashev. He came into the zone. The 3-on-3 didn't really have much. Elected to kind of slow up, wait for his defense to enter the zone. Letty gets off the bench on a change. And Sharks take a little page out of Dallas's book. They get eyes, bodies in front of Ottinger's eyes. You got two guys in front, Delandria being one. His buddy taking his eyes away, and the puck dies in the paint and lays in an area where it turns into a battle. And Colin Graf does a great job being strong on his lower hand and burying that puck. That rebound into the back of the net.
0: Goal number 4 for Colin Graf this season at 8:23 of the second, tying this game 1-1. Nick Letty will pick up his first point as a member of the Sharks with an assist, and Philip Kurashev will also get a helper. Make that his third assist, pardon me, third point of the season as a Shark. Thinking about his first goal, but he didn't score it. As 3 assists for Nick Letty, his first point since coming back from the injury. Down the ice it goes. Letty back to get it. Hanging on. Throwing it over to Dickinson. Slides across the rink. And here comes Eklund. 1-1 the score. Eklund to center. Across the line. Here's to his left. Gives to Goodrow. Tried to take the shot. And Kolyachonok able to get the stick on it and knocking it wide. Really more of a shot pass there by Barkley Goodrow. He's kind of hoping to get a rebound toward the net and one of his line mates to jump on the puck. But the Sharks have tied this game. Once again, Graf's fourth from Letty and Kurashev. At 8:23 to make it 1-1. Back at the Sharks' blue line could be trouble. Moving in Wyatt Johnston, but he's sandwiched by a pair of Sharks defenders in Kurashev and in Wenberg. And in fact, the 2 Sharks forwards were behind the defenseman on that play. Orloff back to get it behind his net now. Pivots away from the forechecking attempt of Steele. Backhands it around the far boards. Nice play there. Out of the zone, but unfortunately the pass by Liljegren too far for Kurashev turning to get it. And so it turns into an unfortunate icing call.
1: You talk about that neutral zone. They're so responsible, Dallas, and positionally, they make it tough to break the puck out. And Klingberg mentioned that after the first period, positionally, they're always in the right spot. It makes it that much harder to get across the blue line and into the offensive zone. And when the Sharks get a chance, and whether it's Ottinger or the Dallas defenseman, they're breaking up their forecheck. They're ending it. It's one and done, and they're out of their zone. And Sharks got to figure out a way to maintain some pressure.
0: Off the draw, Alex. The puck off to the right side of Askarov. Sharks digging it free. Nice little play there by San Jose's Orloff to basically out-muscle his man and slide it ahead. And Kurashev tipped it back down the ice. Not far enough for icing, but far enough to get a change. Celebrini's line is back on the ice. And Ferraro is going to be joined by Orloff here for a moment. Right now, Celebrini starting to move it out. Celebrini to center. Cutting to his right. Across the line. Lead pass to Foley. Tees up. Shoots one from the circle. Good glove stop. Right up high by Ottinger. Eddie hangs on. We get a break in the action, I think. As we have 9:42 to go. Second period. Our broadcast is coming to you from American Airlines Center in Dallas. The score is tied up 1-1 with the Sharks and the Stars. This is the San Jose Sharks Audio Network. 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Well, the Sharks have flexed in the second period. They've tied the game 1-1. Nick Leddy getting the assist on Colin Graf's fourth of the year. Kurashev should also assist in the play, although they haven't tabulated that yet officially. Off the faceoff now. Lifted out by Dallas. All the way down. This is going to be icing. And so San Jose back to make sure that Dallas doesn't beat it.
1: Didn't look like anybody on the ice even knew where the puck was. It went up high by the scoreboard, and everybody was looking around. It's like a punt in football. Went up over everybody's head and came down at the faceoff dot in the Sharks end.
0: Maverick Bork taking a lot of the faceoffs as a right-handed shot here in the defensive zone. He's on with Ritskovian and Beck. All three of them are centers in many respects. Although Bork has played a little more wing than those other two guys have. Sent up ahead to Toffoli. Couldn't take it. Couldn't stop it with his skate. Too bad. But it goes into the Dallas zone. Spun around by the Stars. Good anticipation. Nice pinch by Ferraro to keep it in. And now Beck picks up and clears, but it'll be knocked aside there by San Jose. Ferraro at his own line. Backhanded to the head. Good instincts. Got it to Smith. Then to Foley, but back to Smith. It's off his skate. And Maverick Bork takes it back in the neutral zone for Dallas. He's bodied up there by Ferraro as he dumps one in. Spun around the boards by San Jose. Kept in by Lubushkin's very good pinch there on the right point. Now he'll get it back on the right side. Right-handed shooting Lubushkin sends in deep behind the goal line there. Bastian works it free. Spun it around. Faxa couldn't make the play. That's because Celebrini got in the way. And here's Tyler Toffoli pushing it down the ice. But unfortunately, it is another icing call against the San Jose Sharks. I want to remind everybody that our next exciting broadcast of Sharks hockey will be an afternoon tilt. We're on the air at 1:30 in the afternoon from Tobacco Road, Raleigh, North Carolina, as the Sharks look to avenge an early season loss to the Carolina Hurricanes. Again, the chore is pretty tough because Carolina is one of the best teams in the NHL, too. And they showed it with that big win at SAP Center earlier this season.
1: Yeah, Coach Rod Brindamore always has that group playing the right way. They play fast. They play a defensive, responsible game, and they got great veteran leadership. And Jordan Staal.
0: Turnover by Dallas off the draw. It's a breakaway for Will Smith moving in, going to the backhand, but it was stopped by Ottinger, and it was a pretty good effort by Kolya Chonuk to get back. He arrived on the scene just as Smith was taking the shot, and on his way back to the bench, Smith gives Kolya Chonuk a little shot, so I'm sure that'll be the start of something more later. Another turnover by Dallas. Here's Delandria moving in. The former star turning away from Ropey Hintz's check, but Hintz bodied him off the puck, and Dallas able to clear it. Uh-oh, Askarov way out of the net. Able to bounce one clear back to center. And it'll be picked up there by the Sharks. Delandria stick handles up to the Dallas blue line, but he's bodied up by Lubushkin. And the Stars will take over. San Jose is putting the pressure on here in the second. Cleared back out by Big D. All the way down the ice into the Sharks zone. Short of icing. Nick Leddy is back to control there for the Sharks. Leddy calmly picking up, but the long pass intercepted by Rantanen. 3-on-2 for Dallas. Rantanen at drop. Moving in. Steele loses on the check to the back checker, Colin Graf. Great defensive play there by Graf. as he gets back there along with Dickinson to work it loose. A body win there by Graff, and the Sharks able to poke it up to their own blue line, but not quite out. Dallas kept it in. Steal on the left side, check to the boards by Dellandrea. There's Dickinson behind the goal line, couldn't get it. Centering attempt comes out in front. Here comes Capobianco. He's bodied up by Skinner at the last second. Skinner shaken up, I think, a little bit on that play, but play continues as the puck went wide. And now Letty gets in the way of a pass, and the Sharks scoop it up. Dickinson comes out. Nice little pass on the right to Colin Graff, but it pinballed off his stick. Dallas picks up in their own zone, and they lift it out of the zone. Is this going to be a penalty for delay of game over glass, or are they going to say that it was in the benches? We have people being separated right now. Once again, Jeff Skinner was not happy with something that happened a little bit earlier, and he is being kept away from the Dallas Stars right now. And we've got a penalty coming up, and it looks like Jeff Skinner is on his way to the box. Let's get the call. They're not going to give it to us just yet. Justin Kia and TJ Luxmore chatting about it. Here's TJ with the call.
3: On the previous play, number 53 San Jose and number 96 from Dallas each have 2 minutes for slashing. Teams would play 4-on-4 for 2 minutes.
0: So Rantanen, his sales pitch has not worked.
1: No.
0: Another penalty for Mikko, his third of the game. Dual penalties for Skinner and Rantanen for slashing. The time of the penalty, 13:06. When we come back, we'll have 4-on-4 action in this 1-1 matchup on the San Jose Sharks audio network. Somebody better tell Mikko Rantanen that when you get three penalties, it's not a touchdown. He takes his helmet inside the penalty box and spikes it.
1: Yeah, it looked like Rob Gronkowski, and I think he's finally realized, okay, I ticked off this ref enough. I should probably stay out of the box. He's a lot bigger help for this team on the ice.
0: I think Jeff Skinner was upset the penalty got called on him, too. Matching, slashing minors. 4-on-4. Here comes a shot by Eklund toward the net. Batted down. Will it be cleared? Yes, it will be. Rope Hintz, good effort. Comes down the left side with speed. Eklund gets back against him. Behind the back. One-handed pass, though. Goes through. And it's Robertson who has a goal for Dallas tonight. Working a three and cycling it there with Hintz. Hintz hit by Eklund, but it's Eklund that goes down. That is a size differential there. And Eklund gave his best, but he lost his balance, yet the Sharks have control of the puck. Moving right to left with a lot of room on the ice. 4-on-4. Wenberg across the line, holding it, spinning it across, trying to get it there to Orloff, but Orloff couldn't make the play. Instead, he pokes it all the way back to his own blue line, and that's where Mario Ferraro picks up. Watched by a forechecking Wyatt Johnston. You've got to watch this guy in the offensive zone wherever he is, whether he's got the puck or not. Ferraro's behind his own net, takes his time. Fans don't like that. Now it'll be picked up by Orloff, who moves behind his net. He eludes the check and throws it forward. Macklin Settebrini, nifty move, got around Jamie Benn's attempt. Here's Settebrini up the left side. Across the line, stick handling with the puck. Loses on the stick check there to Haskinen. And the Stars take over with Lindell behind his net, bodied up there by Graff. But Haskinen gets the puck from him behind the net, and he will start the attack again for Dallas. Fed forward now by Lindell. Circling back now, Steele. Sam Steele's got some room down the right, crosses the San Jose line, makes the move on Ferraro, who forces him to the outside. Klingberg keeps him to the outside as he circumnavigates the zone. Now it's fed back to the point man, and Haskinen skates in deep back behind the goal line. Klingberg is able to check it away from him, and Settebrini will settle the puck to the left of his goal and start to move it out. He's to center. Settebrini for the Sharks in across the blue line, moving to the middle, trying to stick handle with it and do it himself again. Didn't have anybody to go to, really, as Dallas controlled it well. Stars check it away from Settebrini. And now moving to center ice, Steele sends a pass across the rink. Lyubushkin, penalties are over. Skinner and Rantanen back on as Lyubushkin takes the shot. But it's gloved by a right-handed catching Askarov from the right-wing face-off circle. We've got a break in the action. And only 4:49 to go in the second period. The Sharks have fought back to tie the game 1-1 on a goal by Colin Graff, assisted by Nick Letty and Philip Kurashev at the 8:23 mark. We've only got 4:49 left now in the period. Back with more on the San Jose Sharks Audio Network. 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That's going to be a lot of fun. Dallas in the 1-1 tie, going toward the front of the net, but Capobianco trying to split the defense, couldn't do it, and the Sharks have a 3-on-2 if they hurry. Down the right wing side, here comes Eklund across the line, lead pass for a breaking Wenberg, but it's knocked aside. held in by Orloff on the point. Cross ice Liljegren to the middle of the ice off the left boards. Fielded there by Wennberg. He's got nowhere to go, so he holds onto it on the boards. Does some nice stick handling. Moves to the middle. Throws it on the right, but the pass a little too hard and a little too bouncy for Kurashev to handle. Eklund knocked off the play behind the net. So that gives Capobianco a chance to move it out. He got it up to Steele with his back to Orloff. Orloff bodied him up, and it stopped at the blue line, but the Sharks called on the offside. You know, Dmitry Orloff very, very quietly does a lot of little physical things right there with Steele at the blue line was one that Steele will remember.
1: Well, you see him off the ice, and I mean, he's a physical specimen. And when he lays his body, I'm sure you feel it out of the other end. But it was a smart play to gap down and keep that puck in the offensive zone.
0: He's already one of my favorite people to talk to because you ask him a question and he talks for a minute and a half.
1: Perfect.
0: I mean, he's got a lot to say and a lot of really interesting things to talk about.
1: Yeah, it's you just see right there, intelligent hockey play. He read the play perfectly, and timed it perfectly, and kept the play in the offensive zone until it eventually went offside.
0: Off the draw, weird bounce off a skate. Can Dallas take advantage? Here's Nathan Bastian centering it out in front, but it went off a stick and bounced out of the zone. That was a break for the Sharks. Kolyachonok and Lyubushkin grab it. Pass down the right side. Blackwell couldn't get it. That's going to be icing against the Dallas Stars. Interesting story. Colin Blackwell was originally drafted by the San Jose Sharks. A lot of people forget that. After his college career at Harvard, he had many injury problems in the early stages of his career, including his last year at Harvard. And so the Sharks finally let him go, but he ends up coming here to Dallas. Pete DeBoer really liked the way he played. He is playing for his sixth NHL team, but I think he's found a home. Off the draw. Dickinson the shot toward the front of the net. That was tipped wide. Rebound far side. Lifted out by Dallas. They get it up to the Sharks line. 1-1 the score here with 3:20 to go in the second period. Stars dump it in. Celebrini behind the net, fields it, and skates away from Foxa to center. Across the line, a feed on the left. Dickinson dropped it back to Toffoli. He keeps it in, dumps it behind the goal, but Celebrini bodied off the play there by the defenseman Kolyachonok. Vladislav Kolyachonok throws it around near side feed. That was for Lyubushkin, but it's checked away by Celebrini. Now a centering attempt there by Smith, knocked aside. Smith gets it back in front. Skinner the shot, stick save from point-blank range, made there by Ottinger. Rebound in the corner. Now Celebrini feeding it in front, looking for Skinner, but it's off his skate as he's bodied up there by Kolyachonok and cleared back at center ice. This is the third D pair for Dallas. I'm impressed with the way they're playing.
1: Dan, I was just going to say, it's the rare shift. Macklin's been out there, and Heiskanen hasn't, because it was the Dallas icing. They didn't get the ability to change, and the Sharks throw Celebrini's line. You get an offensive chance in zone time, and boy, it's probably the first time you've really noticed that they haven't had the ability to match Heiskanen up with Celebrini.
0: Good chance for Skinner, too, on that play. Is now up ice come the Stars in this 1-1 tie. 2:12 to play on the clock as the Stars dump it into the Sharks zone. Maverick Bork flicks it back to the point. Here's Heiskanen in the drive, and that is blocked by traffic in front with goaltender Askarov kind of going down a little bit into the butterfly and hoping the puck hits him. At the near sideboards, picked back up, swung across the ice by Klingberg, got it out of the zone, poked ahead, knocked backwards there by a stick. And the Sharks will pick it up, and Klingberg will end up with it. Feeds it forward to the middle of the ice. Kurashev taken down by Rich Kobian, who gets the pass back on the right, throws it toward the net, blocked by Klingberg. And that stopped a scoring thrust for Dallas. Klingberg moved it ahead. Now it's the Sharks' Kurashev up to the blue line, and Lindell, that big body, knocks him down. That was a hard body check, and the Stars take over. Here comes Robertson. Gets by Eklund, moving in, getting the shot, and getting a piece of it there was Askarov. The puck went off to the corner near side. Wennberg fighting for it. Dallas really giving it a push right now. Stars at the near boards. They get it back to the point. Petrovic keeps it in. Behind the net feed there for Jamie Benn. Checked away there by Liljegren. And Eklund will elude the check. First one, but he lost the second one. It stays in the Sharks' zone. That's Benn who did that. He put it off the stick of his teammate, Robertson. And the Sharks lucky to intercept that with a minute remaining in the period. Celebrini's line is coming back onto the ice. We're down to 50 seconds left in period number two. Sharks 1, Stars 1. No icing as it's dumped on the ice. Askarov comes way out of the net and gets in the way there of Roope Hintz and does not allow him to make the play. Sharks skated out quickly. Down the left, it's Wennberg crossing the line, whipping it rink wide. Here's Celebrini, the shot toward the net, and it knocked wide of the goal. We're down now to 20-30 seconds remaining in the period. Celebrini's behind the net now in the Dallas zone. He stick handles. He stops. He moves away from Petrovic. He throws it out to the front of the net. Letty has it. Makes the move. Can't shoot it. Cuts into the corner with it, though. Moves back behind the Dallas net and wrists it around to Wenberg on the right wing half boards. Now behind the net, Eklund trying to spin it to the slot. Blocked. Now it's a shot by Dickinson right on. Stick save made there by Ottinger with 8 seconds to go in the period. And we get a whistle.
1: It looked like that went straight into the netting off Robertson's stick, but refs down at ice level must have deflected up and over.
0: Yep. No, Robertson had it there. And isn't it interesting? They were on the big screen here. They were showing the replay, and the moment Robertson got the puck, they turned it off.
1: They cut it off because they weren't sure if it didn't allow the Sharks bench to say, hey, take a look. Play moves on, and didn't look like anybody was close enough to him to get a stick on it. And maybe caught the glass before it went into the netting.
0: Probably did. Well, we got 7.6 seconds to go in the second and an offensive zone start. Delandria is out there to take this draw as a right-handed shot going up against Foxa in the defensive zone for Dallas. San Jose would love to get the draw and a shot to the net here in the final 7.6 seconds of the second. And they do get the puck. It's on the point. Who has it? Klingberg. He shoots. Save made! And that's a perfect rebound control by Ottinger as he deflected it forward, which is normally not the thing to do. But he realized that there was nobody there and the puck came out of the zone. And that's it for the second period. But here, Alex, the Sharks get the tying goal. Midway through the second frame, Colin Graf is fourth of the season from Letty and Kurashev. This game's tied up 1-1 after two.
1: Yeah, you got to maybe check that blocker, Ottinger, and see if that thing's corked. I mean, the way the pucks are coming off that thing, they're building up speed off his blocker. And, you know, it was a period that it felt like the power play got the Sharks going. They get a chance on the power play. You start getting some offensive zone time because the first 6 minutes of that period felt like it was in the Sharks zone for 6 minutes straight. You get a power play. Now you get a little momentum. You feel like you're playing the offensive zone. Then from there, it turned a little bit. And it evened out, and the ice tilted back. Into more of an even game, but it's just that recipe of getting pucks below the goal line. You see how they use Letty, the defenseman. He got the puck to the net, and it's simple. Get the puck to the net, rebound hockey, and I think that's what you got to do against this Dallas team.
0: Well, Dallas is an excellent defensive team, and the Sharks, over the course of their last 5 road games, have been outscored 17 goals to 6. Only 6 goals in their last 5 road games heading into tonight. They've only got 1 tonight, but the good news is that they're playing defensively well, and Askarov looks pretty sharp.
1: Responsible hockey, and the way they wanted to answer after their last outing to Washington, and Coach Warsawski, you know, talked about competing. You see it all over the ice. They're playing on the defensive side of the puck. They're winning those 50-50 battles, and they're not reaching for pucks. They're not hoping. They're not turning pucks over. There hasn't been any odd man rushes that have been glaring mistakes. And they're playing simple, smart road hockey that, you know, you got 20 minutes for a chance to go into a Dallas building. It's tough to play in against a good team and get some points out of this game.
0: At the end of 2 periods of play here in American Airlines Center, Dallas, Texas, the score is the Sharks 1 and the Stars 1. Back after this on the San Jose Sharks Audio Network. Underway in the third period, and right away the San Jose Sharks move right into the Dallas zone. Delayed penalty coming up against the Stars. The Sharks cycling back to center ice as they get the goaltender Askarov off and the extra attacker on. Wenberg, lead pass, Celebrini. Now an Eklund shooting it! And the save made right through the legs there, squeezing the pads together for Ottinger to keep it out of the goal. And now we get the penalty call against Dallas. Only 27 seconds into the third period, and let us get the call from the official.
3: Dallas penalty number 44. 2-minute minor, high sticking.
0: Kolyachonok, high sticking. The time of it now, only 27 seconds of this third period. San Jose is 0-for-2 on the power play. But they come back on the man advantage, brought to you by Power Business Technology, copiers and printers for your office needs. Sharks will start out with what looks like the second power play unit here, as they go with Gaudette, Kurashev, Skinner up front.
3: It was on number 46. 2-minute minor, high sticking.
0: They made a mistake as to who the penalty was against. Not 44, 46. The other guy that's a defenseman that is Russian. So it's Ilya Lyubushkin who steps into the box.
1: They thought maybe for a second they thought it was 96. They wanted to get 96 back in the box.
0: And the way it's gone for Renton, and that's not a surprise. So the Sharks on the man advantage. Here's Kurashev shooting it. That is blocked in front. Haskinen get a piece of that. Knocked away. Stars able to tip it out of the zone. They've got Beck and Foxa up front with Haskinen and Lindell back on D. Lindell's had a really strong game defensively today. Here's Gaudette buying some time on the zone entry. Spins it underneath the players. Far side of the ice. Toffoli's checked by Beck, but got it back to the point. Klingberg back to Toffoli. Now back to Klingberg. Left point. Shoots one. And I think it went off the skate of Gaudette on its way in. He was right at the edge of the crease against Lindell one-on-one. And now the Sharks push it back to center ice and regroup here as we have a minute 18 left on the power play for San Jose. Gaudette got the zone entry, but he's forced by Beck to move it out to center. Goes on the left wing side, slapped in there by Toffoli. Now the Sharks in forechecking. Gaudette works it free. Now it's Toffoli to Kurashev. Left circle, feeds it back to the point. Moving to his right, that's Klingberg. Gets it to Skinner at the near side. He eludes the check there of Lindell. Throws it back to Klingberg, who shoots. It's tipped in front, right on goal. Great save there by Ottinger. And wow, what a tip by Kurashev right out in front of the net. Back to the point. Now it's sent to Kurashev by Klingberg. Kurashev in front. Here's Skinner shooting it. Point blank save made by Ottinger. That was a mano-a-mano challenge. And Skinner went for it, but Ottinger was there. 37 seconds left in the power play as the Stars clear it out. Could be a 2-on-1 break shorthanded. Down the left side, moving in. Blackwell to the right. Steal. Shot. Missed the net, I think. And it bounced off to the corner.
1: Pass just ahead of him on a 2-on-1. Dallas gets that 2-on-1. It was a high clear, and Gaudette was back on D. With only having one defenseman out there, went over his head and led to a 2-on-1 led by Colin Blackwell.
0: 15 seconds left on the power play. First unit guys get out there for the Sharks. We're calling the second unit on this chance. As it spun around, Celebrini looking for it near side. Eklund keeps it in, shovels into the corner. There's Kolya Chonok, and he winds it around, and the Stars get it out. And that'll be it for Labushkin's penalty.
1: Yeah, a couple good looks. You think back to the Skinner. He gets his eyes off and goes 1-on-1 with Ottinger. Ottinger's deep in his net, and when Ottinger realizes he's got no help on the defensive side, he takes another half step out of the crease and really cut that angle down on Skinner. Didn't allow that shot to the blocker side.
0: Sharks move in. Here's Will Smith flipping it across the ice. Celebrini takes it. Stick handles. Loses an edge there on the check by Robertson. And the puck is fluttered down the ice by the Stars. This will be icing against Dallas. Doesn't look like Macklin was too happy with that last exchange. He's kind of sidling his way back to the bench and not checking the skate blade as he makes his way back to the Sharks bench area.
1: Well, you get a power play right away to start a period. You get a little momentum out of it, and now you force Dallas to ice the puck, and the ice it's tilted a little bit. And the Sharks have taken all over the place slowly as this game's gone on. They've gotten confident and got back to playing the game they want to play and spend more time in the offensive zone.
0: Exactly what you want is right now. Kolya Chonok is coming back to the bench to buy a little time for his team. Says, I need a new stick. They let him have it. Linesman followed him over there to make sure it was not a subterfuge.
1: I don't know if it was broke.
0: Might not have been. Off the faceoff. Cleared back out by Dallas. Sharks picked back up near side now. It's Ostapchuk. Couldn't get it. Back inside the San Jose territory. Little chip there by Orloff. Got it out of the zone, but Dallas fires it right back in. And what do we got here? Looks like a offside play, so they let it go. Sharks wanted Dallas to touch the puck, but finally it came back to center ice. And the Stars regroup with it. Robertson lifts it in, and it's gloved up high there, right in front of the net by Askarov. That was a dangerous play because Liljegren was there. He could have deflected it in his own net.
1: There's like two outfielders going for a fly ball.
0: There's a lead pass, Steele down the left side, shoots one. Glove save made by Askarov, just tipped it aside. Rebound went over to the far side of the ice. Over to the near corner. Grabbed there by Steele. Steele twists it behind the net. There's Rantanen twisting off the check there from Delandria. Delandria pokes it free, though. Good job. And now, Liljegren just gave it away, but it's intercepted, and we've got a penalty coming up for hooking. And who is going to go to the penalty box? No, it's not Rantanen. He was looking at the referee menacingly, but no, it is Wyatt Johnston looked like going to the penalty box here. It is Johnston, 2 minutes for hooking. So the time of this, 3 minutes, 56 seconds of the third period will be the fourth Sharks power play. Will the fourth time be the charm?
1: Seen a lot of those stick calls tonight. You talk about any time the player chasing gets his stick horizontal into the player's abdomen or up on their hands, that's already been called four times tonight, and these refs are looking for those stick penalties. Liljegren had full possession coming around the Sharks' net as he gets his eyes up ice and looks to make a play. Johnson's stick gets hung up in that area, and some players are good at pinching it in there to draw that.
0: Okay. Power play hockey for the Sharks from Power Business Technology. Copiers and printers for your office needs. Fourth man advantage situation for the Sharks. Right now, Wenberg thrown out of the circle, so Macklin Celebrini will step in. And Celebrini wins the draw. On the point, Orlov. Backhand pass, left boards. Eklund. Good exchange now with Smith. Eklund back for Smith in the left wing corner. He's got Macklin in front, but the coverage there by Haskinen too good. Haskinen poked it free, and Dallas comes out shorthanded. Richkovian to the Sharks' offensive line. Bumped a little bit there by Orlov, but he got it in deep, and Blackwell's giving chase. And how about Celebrini, the first guy back there, defensively on the power play. Worked it free for the Sharks. San Jose throws it out. Eklund to Smith. Smith lead pass left side. There's Celebrini across the line with Wennberg. Wennberg guns it around the boards. Celebrini on the right wing side will stop it. Beck knocked it back. Boy, Dallas very efficient here with the puck. Richkovian taking the tip from Lindell and clearing it all the way down.
1: Yeah, Richkovian's a guy, you think back in the end of the second period, got two big hits in the neutral zone, and now you see him out on the kill, being effective on the kill. And, you know, he's a guy that in that role knows exactly what he needs to do, and Orlov had a chance to get a lick on him at the end of that power play.
0: Here come the Stars shorthanded. Lead pass right out to Steele in front, and he missed the net. He was being checked there by Orlov, who might have influenced it just enough to force Steele to put it wide, but Steele has been very effective shorthanded, and Dallas is really threatening to get a shorthanded goal for a third straight game against San Jose, which is something they do not want to give up here. 1-1 the score in the third. Sharks move back in on the power play. Gaudette pokes at the puck, can't get it. Cleared all the way down by Blackwell. Blackwell and Steele, great job on this PK. As way out of the net comes Askarov to make the stick stop and leave it for Klingberg, who's out there with the second unit. We're down to 20 seconds on the power play. Klingberg to the red line, shoots one in. It comes around the boards, back to get it now. Dallas's defense, they knock it around the boards, and Kolyachonuk rimmed it all the way down the ice. That's an effective use of the glass right there. He put it up in the air, and it sort of rimmed around and went all the way down. 5 seconds left in the power play. One last rush, but now it's Skinner checked away from the puck. Beck thought he'd get a break. Nice job by Klingberg to poke it back. Penalty's over, but here's Skinner moving in, shooting it on goal from just inside the blue line. Turned aside relatively routinely there by Ottinger. But the Sharks have some momentum in this game, and they are getting chances in the third period. They dump into the offensive zone. One thing that we noted in the intermission and our check-in with Drew, Alex, is that the Sharks were 39% of the faceoffs at the end of one. At the end of two, they were 53%.
1: It's puck possession, and you saw it on the ice. To start with the puck.
0: Here come the Sharks moving in, back behind the net. Centering feed, grab the shot, great save, rebound. Here's Letty to drive, a save made by Ottinger and Graf and Goodrow. And also Ostapchuk right in there to try to jam it in. That's a heck of a job by the Lakeville, Minnesota native, but also Colin Graf, who has a goal tonight, had a chance for a second one.
1: And Ottinger did a great job with his legs there, leg control, kicked the rebound out to the point, back to Letty's tape, who had an assist on the Sharks' goal again. Doesn't waste any time. Get that puck to the net. You got Sharks players around the net and hope for a rebound. It's stuck to Ottinger.
0: Breaking the action. Tonight's game is coming to you from Dallas, Texas. The score with 6:33 gone by in the third. The Sharks won and the Stars won. Back after this on the San Jose Sharks Audio Network.
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0: I'm Dan Rusinowski along with Alex Stalock. Game one of a five-game road trip. So far it's 1-1 in the third period, 13:27 to go. Faceoff drop, Dallas zone. Delandria loses the draw to Hintz. And the Stars poke it around the boards. Good job by Skinner to get back to knock it aside. And the Sharks pick up the puck again, and Letty and Dickinson will start the attack. Dickinson pushed the puck ahead to Skinner on the left wing side. Had to wait for teams to come onside. Then he shot the puck into the offensive zone, but Dallas picks up and they clear it. Letty stops it at the red line. Tosses on the left to Skinner. Little soft pass to a breaking Delandria. Good job there by Kolyachonuk to get back and just body him off the puck and up so he couldn't control the play. And it pops around the boards, but a giveaway. Graf steals it. Slides to the left. Here's an opportunity. Dickinson the drive. Put it up in the air. Wide and off the glass. And it ricocheted out to center, but you're not going to fault Dickinson for taking that opportunity.
1: No, you're not going to fault him for taking the shot. There's the one thing you're going to learn there as a young defenseman. Just to hit the net, you go and you miss the net high and wide to the far side. A lot of times it's going to rim out of the zone. You get a chance for sustained offense.
0: Here comes Eklund across the line, one-on-one, makes the move, shoots one from the left circle. Nice low save there made by Ottinger. Good pressure by the Sharks in the third in this 1-1 tie. Kept in by Liljegren, throws it behind the net. Kurashev fighting for it. Now it's worked free by Eklund. Moves up the right wing board, spins, tries the shot. Blocked. Now it's fed to the slot. Kurashev shoots just wide. Rebound tipped underneath the goaltender and through the crease. And not out of the zone, though, for Dallas. But, boy, that was dangerous for Dallas Stars hockey. As now Lyubushkin, the man who did that, takes a softer play and throws it up to center ice. Knocked down by Rantanen. On the left side, here comes Johnston across the line. Loses on the check to Kurashev. Great effort. Steals the puck. Wins the battle. Throws to the left wing side. And Eklund from the red line dumped it down for a line change with 11:45 remaining in the third period. And this game very much in the balance. 1-1 the score. Stars will turn it over here. Bad pass. Celebrini races down the right wing. Stiff arms his man Lindell. Walks across the line. Has the puck caught in his skates as he turns. So it allows Maverick Bork to steal it back for Dallas. And Jamie Benn, the veteran for the Stars, able to poke it from the Sharks line and get it deep. Sharks hustle back to get it. What are they going to do with it here? Will Smith comes up with it. Puts to the middle to Foley on the left wing side. Celebrini checked away there by Rich Kobian, who has made an impact in this game, has he not?
1: The physical presence. He's a smart hockey player. He's always making the right players. The reason why a guy like that sticks around is you can play him in all situations. And him and Blackwell together, they have that chemistry. Not overly large players, but make an effect on a nightly basis.
0: Yeah, Rich Kobian, only 5'11", 198, out of Northeastern University. Won the Red Garrett Trophy last year as the AHL's Rookie of the Year with the Texas Stars. 1-1 the score here. Long pass ahead for Barkley Goodrow from Sam Dickinson. He tipped it, got it in deep. Now the Sharks in forechecking with Gaudette trying to work it free. But again, good protection by Kolya Chonok of Dallas. And he swung it underneath. Boxer cleared it. It's all the way down. And it's icing against the Stars. This could be costly. Sharks are going to put new guys on the ice as soon as that play was blown dead. And why not put out the Delandria line with Colin Graf on the right wing side and Jeff Skinner on the left? Graf has the goal, and he almost had a second one.
1: Yeah, and they started the last offensive zone draw the Sharks had as well. They won the draw and had an offensive zone shift and went back to that Dickinson shot. It only ended because he decided to shoot far side and miss the net. Otherwise, that hits the net. You got bodies around the net and creating rebounds and getting second chances on Ottinger.
0: But Radek Fox of the veteran beat Delandria to the faceoff pretty cleanly. Stars able to lift it out to center. Gloved down there by Bastian. And he pushed it off the left boards and got it deep. In there to forecheck was Blackwell, but Blackwell lost his footing. And now a couple of guys. Foxa came together with Delandria. They both toppled to the ice. Now they get back to their feet and they go into the pile to the right side of Askarov in the left wing corner of the San Jose end. Blackwood peeled out, hoping the puck would come free. They continue to scrum for it. Letty chip behind the net, but Blackwell takes it back for Dallas. He centers in front. Where is it? It's a big save by Askarov. Point-blank range after Letty lost the puck behind the goal line. It came out in front. Nathan Bastian got that from Blackwell. What a chance that was, and what a save by Askarov.
1: One of those pucks that had eyes. Even Askarov was looking to make sure he had it in his gears. A quick play. Right in front, jumped over just his pads and crawled into that area under his armpit. He wasn't sure if it was still in there, but good on him to get that whistle and find out where that puck was in his gear.
0: Tonight's game is coming to you from American Airlines Center in Dallas. The score with 9:58 to go in the third. The San Jose Sharks won. The Dallas Stars won. This is the San Jose Sharks Audio Network. 1-1 the score, 9:58 to play in the third. Faceoff coming up deep in San Jose ice to the right of Yaroslav Askarov. Our next broadcast will be on Sunday. Alex Stalock and I will be on the air at 1:30 p.m. Pacific time as the Sharks travel to Tobacco Road and take on the Carolina Hurricanes. Well, right here tonight, this is good preparation for that game. This is an excellent Dallas team, and the Sharks are staying stride for stride with the Stars. Part of that's been solid goaltending, but part of that's also been good structure, I think, from the second period on. First period was a little scary.
1: Yeah, the first period, and it kind of leaked into the second period, first 5 minutes of that second period. Get the legs going and get up to speed and talk about the turning point. It was getting that power play and a little momentum, building a little momentum off that power play, and then started shifting in the offensive zone. And so well-coached group in Dallas with Glenn Goldson making a second tour back into Dallas on the bench, and the players are enjoying playing with them. And
0: there's something like 14-year difference between the time he was here the first time and now. He's changed a lot. Off the faceoff now. Dallas Steele beats Delandria to it, but the Sharks steal it. Here comes Colin Graf. He sends it off the right wing boards, chasing it Skinner, but Dallas read that pretty well, got back. And Petrovic on defense, a right-handed shot, sends one forward. Steele blasted down to the ice there by Delandria, and that caused a turnover, and the Sharks take over. Knocked into the offensive zone by Graf, but it's in the trapezoid behind the goaltender. Ottinger out of his net, made the stick stop, fed it around, and the Stars calmly clear it out. Sharks diagonal pass by Ferraro. He was looking for the Landria there, but once again, Capobianco got in the way. Kyle Capobianco feeds it over to Wyatt Johnston. And Johnston carried to the Sharks line, dumped it in, and now Steele, a hit from behind there against Liljegren, digs it free. Dallas picks it back up, Rantanen to the point, shot, there's a block, taking it back, Steele, backhand shot, right on goal, save made, oh no! He put it into his own net! Askarov lost the rebound, and it goes in, and Dallas, with Steele, getting a third opportunity, he's had several really big ones, makes it 2-1, Stars.
1: Steele went in on the forecheck and laid a hard hit to Liljegren on the backside, and the puck ended up getting kicked out to the point, and a defensive shot. Liljegren got in the lane and actually blocked the initial shot and got slowed up a little bit by taking that shot in the leg, and it freed up Sam Steele to have some space. Got a backhand to Askarov's blocker side. The rebound came out. It's hard to tell, but there was a stick that reached in, and whether Askarov pulled it into his own net or that the Dallas player going in with his stick towards his blocker side, it looked like it pushed it in.
4: He scores! The San Jose Sharks Audio Network is on 24 hours a day. Whether you're in the office,

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1: Really, I thought Buffalo was dominant, especially in that second period, even if they fell down 2-0 early, which was a case of their throughout the series, were able to work their way back. But then once in a while, especially when it comes to playoffs, you get out goaltended, and not that Lukanen was bad, but Dobish was just a little bit better.
2: Just a little bit. That's all it took, really, for the Canadians. I'll tell you what, Drew. I kind of smelled this coming because, first of all, in the overtime, third period, too, it looked like Buffalo had total control. And how many times have we seen, if the puck doesn't go in, that they get one chance and it's in?
1: Yeah.
2: And what happened?
1: Yeah, 100%. 100%. Oh, you're absolutely right. We see it all the time, right?
2: What about the road team doing so well, too, in these playoffs? I mean, Buffalo was not good in their own building, and the Canadians weren't much better in theirs.
1: Yeah, dominant, absolutely, on the road, both these teams, but Buffalo more than any other team. But at home, they just couldn't get the win that they needed. The crowd was upbeat. They had the people outside the arena, and everything's going their way as far as crowd support and emotion, and they just could not ever get on track at home.
2: It was crazy like that. But let's review what happened. It was early and very successful for Montreal as they took advantage of the chances that they had. And Philip Deneau, who was acquired to be important in the playoffs, did something important.
3: No score yet in Game 7. Anderson throws it in off the backhand, and he'll go right after in the far corner. Sabre zone. Habs win it. Here's Gouley. Out in front. Shot. Scores! Deflected in front. Off the shot from Gouley, it's Philip Deneau, and it's 1-0 Montreal in Game 7.
2: So they got off to the good start, and it got even better with Alexander Bolduc scored on the power play.
3: To the line, here's Hudson. Looks for the lane to the net, and his shot goes off a leg. Back in front, shot, and they score! Zachary Bolduc, power play marker for Montreal. And it's 2-0 in Game 7.
2: All I could think of at this point, Drew, was going back to Game 7, Sharks versus Vegas. They were down 3-0 in the third period and found a way to come back to win. And basically, Buffalo was in the situation where they were going to have to do that in front of their home crowd. And it's happened a handful of times in NHL history. Most recently, the last couple of years, it has occurred in Game 7. But it brought back a lot of memories of that special night.
1: A night I'm still jealous of because I wasn't there.
2: You were watching on TV.
1: I remember watching with my boys on TV. And after we're watching, it's like we thought, oh, well, just not going to get done. And then they get the power play and Logan, they score. And Logan goes, that's one. Both my boys looked at me and went, they're going to win this. They're going to come back. And I looked at him and went, relax, pump the brakes a little bit. It's one goal. And then the next goal came, the next goal. It's like, wow. The thing that Buffalo, they were down 3-1 last game in Game 6 and came back and had
2: 8-3
1: unanswered.
2: I wish they saved a couple of those goals for Game 7.
1: No kidding. So you looked at that 2-0 game, 2-0 lead, and not for 1 second did I think, it's over. I thought for sure Buffalo was going to make a comeback, and boy, did they push in the second.
2: They pushed really hard, and they were really dominant from the second period on almost to the very end of the contest in overtime. Yep. Jordan Greenway, who grew up in New York State, scored a very important goal by taking one off of his body with Matthias Samuelsson taking the shot.
4: Back to Metsä. Slaps it back down low to Greenway. Malenstein trying to come out in front for Peyton Krebs. Samuelsson scores! St. Sammy gets the Sabres on the board in Game 7 with 6:41 remaining in the second period. It's 2-1 Montreal. What a job by that line.
2: How about that line? That's the fourth line with Beck Malenstein, who's always been a thorn in the Sharks' side. Jordan Greenway played for David Quinn at Boston University and has had a kind of a checkered pro career making the contribution there. And, of course, Matthias Samuelsson, son of Shel Samuelsson, getting credit for the assist on that goal as they eventually played it out. But you don't draw it up that way, but that's

0: what the playoffs are all about, Drew. You need to have contributions from all of your depth players if you want to have a chance.
1: Consistently, they were the best line. The Sharks, because it reminded me of the Sharks' fourth line. But consistently for Lindy Ruff, he could put them out there and he knew exactly what they were going to do. They played a simple brand of hockey, puck behind, get on the forecheck, get pucks, win those one-on-one competitions, win the boards, and then get to the front of the net and get shots at the net. That's exactly what they did. Greenway gets there, goes off of his rear end, goes in the net. Perfect. Greenway also played for David Quinn at BU.
0: Yes, he did. At BU, exactly.
1: Yeah. On the same line as Brady Tkachuk.
0: That's quite a line in terms of strength and scrums, exactly. As they used to like to talk about.
1: Exactly.
0: Yeah, boy, that's something else.
1: Good stories.
0: Both goaltenders got pulled in Game 6 because of the wild nature of it. Jacob Fowler came in at the end for Montreal. And, of course, Ukko-Pekka Luukkonen was a big part of their comeback after Alex Lyon had a slow start and the Sabres had a slow start in Game 6. In this game, Luukkonen had to make a couple of big saves to keep the Sabres in it. And with the score 2-1, he made one on Cole Caufield.
2: Tuck, they turn it over. Canadians come back with Buffalo changing. It's Caufield with a shot. Big save by Luukkonen.
3: Oh, he had no idea if it got snuck through, but nice job pinching it off between his legs.
0: Got to love the emotion in these guys in game number 7. Of course, we know what that's all about, Drew. And they needed those big saves when they got them from Luukkonen.
1: He played very well. That save off of Caufield was a terrific save. And Rob Ray, you heard him there on the call with Dan Dunleavy, is that he felt it kind of squeak through the pads and then just sat down on it quick as hard as he could and make sure that didn't go by him anymore. And he made that. That was obviously a key moment because it was 2-1 game. And they go 3-1. You're probably not be able to come back in that game. But, you know, we often talk, and, you know, how often do we say it about the fact that it's not how many you make, it's when you make them. And that was a critical moment save that Buffalo needed.
0: Not to mention against the 50-goal scorer in Cole Caufield. Yeah. So that was a pretty pressure-filled moment for Luukkonen, and he came up big and kept the Sabres in it. And that set things up for the captain of the Sabres to get loose, get a pass, and snap one home.
2: Face-off won by the Sabres. On the wall, played back to the line for Power. He's got a lane. Power walking it in. Scores! Rasmus Dahlin with the feed from Owen Power, and they turn the red light on and tie Game 7 at 2 apiece.
0: By the way, speaking of Rob Ray earlier on the call, that was Dan Dunleavy, the play-by-play man for the Sabres radio network with the action there. But he was actually hammering the drum before the game. They had Chris Jericho, I believe, a professional wrestler who fell in love with the Sabres, beefing up. And Chris Berman showed up with a Buffalo Sabres jersey. If Tim Russert had been alive, he would have been out there too. You have to love the enthusiasm of the people in Western New York for their first playoff series in 15 years.
1: Well, Chris Jericho's dad is Ted Irvin, who played for Buffalo. And so that's why Jericho was out there. He also played for your Rangers team back in the day, Danny.
0: And his line mate
1: was Stemmer on that line with him?
0: Absolutely. It was Pete Stemkowski at center, Teddy Irvin on the left, and Bruce McGregor on the right. You remember Bruce McGregor in Edmonton?
1: I remember Bruce McGregor. Now, wait a minute. Now, maybe Teddy Irvin didn't play for Buffalo, if I remember correctly. But anyway, his dad was an NHL player, played for Rangers, played for Boston. I think he ended up playing for LA, too, back in the day. But so that's why Jericho was there. Everybody was so excited about this. And really, when you look back at it, this is the best Sabres season in, what, 20 years?
0: Yeah, easily.
1: 14, for sure. Yeah, but this was a fantastic season for them. But Game 7... Man, oh, man, you got to be able to find that next goal.
0: But they got even. And they got even when they were down 2-0. And that was a big deal for the fans in Buffalo and, of course, for the guys on the Sabres bench. And then Luukkonen had to come up big on Ivan Demidov as well.
2: This is Newhook against Dahlin. Over comes Samuelson. Canadians still with the puck down low. They got a man in front. Demidov with a shot is stopped and a rebound to Dahlin in the corner. Oh, that was close. Luukkonen with a big stop there.
0: Boy, Ivan Demidov was close to snapping one home a couple of times, but was not able to do it in this game yet. He's really dangerous. I just have really liked the way he's played all year.
1: And he was struggling to try to find the back of the net, and then in Game 5, he did. And then Game 6, he did. He was starting to heat up. He's starting to heat up, I should say. And that was a dynamite opportunity.
0: Well, it got to overtime. Couple of big saves on both sides by the goaltenders. And then it came down to the final moment after all the pressure that Buffalo was putting on the Canadiens. It came down to Alex Newhook en français.
4: Long de ligne bleue, disque perdu. Et Carrier s'en va de la rondelle libre. Carrier, la passe. On entre avec Newhook. Elle veut faire le filet. Le tir.
0: Well, that's how it sounded on TVA, but now let's go to en anglais.
5: Under pressure from Demidov. Loose puck in the slot. Habs are going to skate it to center. Carrier feeds it ahead. Far side. Evans drives the middle. Shot! Scores! Game 7. Overtime winner. Alex Newhook has come through for Montreal, and the run stays alive off to the Eastern Conference Finals.
0: I think playing back that English cut from Victor over on the Canadiens English radio network is very interesting, Drew, because how quiet did it get in Buffalo right after that goal went in? I mean, you wait and people are screaming and yelling, but boy, that thing just died right down.
1: Yeah, it did, because probably what you were talking about, the fact that the second and third periods and most of overtime was dominated by the Buffalo Sabres. They had better chances. They had more opportunities. They had the puck more. They had more pressure on the Canadiens. But a mistake in the offensive zone by Rasmus Dahlin. They win the draw, Buffalo, in Montreal's zone. Dahlin hangs onto it too long, then dishes it off to Tage Thompson, who's surrounded by three guys. That allows the 3-on-2, well, actually even 3-on-3, coming back in the zone. Terrific play by Evans, though. When you watch that, as Jake Evans is, he's the middle drive, and he middle drives right through when the puck gets kicked over to Newhook, and that little skate through and flash screen, and then Newhook reads it perfectly, times the shot perfectly, beats Luukkonen on the outside. It was really well played 3-on-2. That's why we always talk about skating off the puck, why that's important, why you got to have that middle drive. Really terrific play, but it just shows you that overtime, you know, it's that one opportunity that you get. And Newhook, the guy who scored the goal in game 7 off the bouncing puck against Tampa, and again in game 7, Montreal doesn't play their best game, but as we talked, I think it was the last time we talked, Danny, that you had the clips of the coaches and the players just talking about finding a way to win. Montreal found a way to win.
0: They sure did. An amazing victory for the Canadiens as they capture that series 4-3. And we have to go inside the Canadiens dressing room to get the reaction immediately from Nick Suzuki, the captain of Montreal.
6: I mean, there's a lot of emotions, relief, excitement, just, you know, jumping off the boards as fast as you can to get over and celebrate. So that was an amazing shot, amazing play. It took everything that we had to, you know, get through this series, and you know, now we got to just reset, get some rest, and you know, get ready to go to Carolina.
0: Career high number of minutes for Suzuki in this game. He had a lot of miles on him in that contest.
1: He said earlier that Martin Saint-Louis is the leader of that team off the ice, obviously, but on the ice, that kid is one hell of a player. Boy, he drives everything. Not the biggest guy in the world, but he plays big. He plays hard. He's good off the puck. He's terrific with the puck. And I love his attitude as far as when you watch him play. He's not one of those guys, Danny, that gets overheated, overextended. He stays composed, but he is intense. And he works his tail off. And he's a big part of that team. And he's had a heck of a playoff so far.
0: I think that he makes Cole Caulfield a better hockey player, too, the way that they work together. No question about that. And how about Alex Newhook, a guy that had so many injury problems, came back, was able to get in, gets the game winner in Game 7 regulation against Tampa. Now he gets the overtime game winner in Game 7 against the next team, the Buffalo Sabres. And he talked about what it feels like to get a goal like that.
6: Yeah, I guess maybe a little bit more relief in OT because, you know, you don't have to keep holding on to the lead. Maybe, you know, it's done, but both great feelings, and
7: Yeah, like Sue said, it's a great feeling, but got to reset and we'll move forward here.
0: Newhook is one of those players that got to the NHL from St. John's, Newfoundland, and so it was already the next day in the Newfoundland area when that happened late at night, and he talked about what it must be like going back home.
7: Yeah, it's cool. I mean, you know, it takes the whole group to get where we're at right now, but you know, I'm very proud to be from Newfoundland, Labrador, and to be able to represent my province on the biggest stage here in the playoffs. It's a lot of fun. I'm sure back home everyone's having a good time right now. I don't think the time of day really matters to them, so I'm sure they're having a good time back home.
0: I think they were. We all know how those guys in Newfoundland like to have a good time. Ryan Clough always had a whole group coming down, and they made sure they let everybody know they were there. So it's probably no different for Alex Newhook. But here's a unique thing about him. He's got a Stanley Cup. He's the only guy on that team that's won a Stanley Cup. And believe it or not, he won it for the Colorado Avalanche. And we're going to get to them a little bit later. But wouldn't it be fascinating if the Canadians could somehow get to the Stanley Cup final and have Newhook, who was let go by Colorado because of the way that they were building their team, have to go against him?
1: He got, 7 goals so far in the playoffs, but I think that experience that he had in the playoffs has been great. I mean, you know, in that playoffs, he didn't play a lot. He was younger player then. I think he'd only been in the league for 2 years and then got to the Stanley Cup Finals, and they ended up winning it. But that experience had to do him a world of good. And then he moved to Montreal, and he has been terrific in Montreal. But this playoffs, he's got 7 goals and 2 assists, 9 points. Not bad, including 2 in Game 7. So that's fantastic. Good for him.
0: Also, how about the fact that Lane Hudson's the leading scorer of that team in the playoffs? What a postseason he's having.
1: Well, you remember Mac and Celebrini talked to us about Lane Hudson and how in practice he used to just evade checkers all the time, make you look silly. The one thing that has really struck me watching Lane Hudson is how quick he is. He's not as quick as Macklin getting after pucks, but my goodness, does he get up the ice in a hurry. He's a big difference in that team, and that's why it shows you need mobile defensemen in this day and age in the National Hockey League.
0: By the way, Newhook also has a little habit before games since the postseason. Apparently, Philip Dano buys him coffee. And apparently they do that on game day, so that's the latest superstition. And he talked about continuing it here.
7: It's become a bit of a superstition from, I don't know what game it started, maybe game 2 or something like that. But, yeah, it's fun. I think, you know, when you talk about superstitions, I think a lot of times in playoffs, those superstitions kind of get elevated a little bit compared to the regular season. So when something works, you don't really change it. And Phil was just as happy to buy me coffee as I was to receive it from him. So maybe we'll keep that thing going.
0: You and I know, Drew, that it has absolutely nothing to do with what happens on the ice. And, of course, whether or not you walk underneath the building to go back to the bench or walk across the ice to go back to the bench, as you guys did back in 1993-94, it didn't really matter, did it?
1: It doesn't matter. And I've quoted this, and I always say it's Confucius. I don't know who it is. But he who believes in superstition doesn't believe in his own abilities. But they're obviously doing it as kind of a joke, but
0: it's wash, rinse, repeat. Time, if it worked out, you just want to have the day go the same way as it went last time. That's all. So it's just a habit thing. But one thing that Newhook has, as we mentioned earlier, is he's got a Stanley Cup championship. And as you mentioned, Drew, he didn't play quite as much when he won it with the Colorado Avalanche for obvious reasons. He was just a youngster, and they had all of that firepower back in 2022. But he understands what it means to win, and that's got to be valuable to Martin St-Louis. And he was asked postgame if he has any comparison to that Colorado team, what makes this team in Montreal a possible Stanley Cup champion?
7: Yeah, I think we got all the pieces. You know, we're a team that plays with a lot of pace. I think, you know, when we're playing our style, we're a really hard team to play against for anyone. You know, we're a deep team. I think in playoffs you need to have depth, and you need to be able to, you know, get something from everyone in the lineup. And I think we've had that from the start of playoffs up until now. And you know, Dobbs is playing really well. We're confident in him, and we're confident in everyone in the room. So, you know, I think we know what we're capable of, and we're excited to keep it rolling here.
0: That's a pretty good comment from Alex Newhook. He just has had a great playoff, and obviously he's going to be a huge part with that experience because the Canadians are the youngest team in the NHL since 1993, Drew, to get to the conference final. They're average 25.8 years of age, which is just the start of the prime for most players. That's the average age of the team. And how about this little weird stat? The last team that was that young was the Montreal Canadiens back in 1993. They were 25.8 years of age. And they won the Stanley Cup against Los Angeles. So who knows? Maybe this has sort of some similarities to what's going to happen now.
1: The last time a Canadian team won the Stanley Cup. And if you don't think I'm tired of hearing that being back in Canada, then you don't know me very well. But they've got the most Canadians on the team, the youngest team. And it goes back to that 93 time where they beat Wayne Gretzky and the Los Angeles Kings. It is quite the... quite the story, that's being brought up again and again.
0: Well, it's a young team, as we said. They're the youngest team, as we mentioned, since they won it in 93 to get this far. And head coach Martin St-Louis talked about the youth of the hockey team and how he really isn't putting as much stock into that as some people do.
8: They use the age as a crutch. You know, we know that we... you know, 2 years ago, we know that we lacked experience, you know, but that doesn't mean that you can't advance and mature, like, you know. So I feel like the process that we kind of have in place, the environment and the mindset, I think it's allowing us to grow no matter what, how old we are. Because I think if you're an older team, you can still grow. You know, you can learn anything if you put your mind to it, you know, and these... last year's experience in the playoff, what we're going through right now, like you can't buy that. Like it's amazing. Like I said in French, I'm so happy for the player to live that. You know, it's unbelievable to, you know, to play in the NHL as a player, but to get to live this, like these do or die situation in terms of you're moving on or you're done, scoring the big goal, the overtime, that feeling that a player has, it's unbelievable. And so I'm so happy that they're getting to live that. And our age is our age. You know, we're just going to focus on what can we do as a team no matter what.
0: You know what? I'm thinking about the future when I hear that, Drew. I'm thinking about the San Jose Sharks and how they're going to live that.
1: Oh, absolutely. I thought the same thing listening to him. A couple of things I thought about. Number one, that I love listening to Marty St-Louis. He is, every time he speaks, it's thoughtful. It's not cliche. It's not disrespectful. He's really well articulated how he thinks the game and what he thinks about how the team comes first. That's a guy who could be the Montreal Canadiens head coach for the next 20 years if he wants to be, listening to him. And then I immediately thought about what he's talking about, the experience. Your age is your age. You can only learn from the experience that you're going through, that you don't use it as a crutch. And I don't think the Sharks did this year. And I keep thinking about, you know, where the Sharks are and how close they are to being a really good team and maybe making a run into the playoffs like Montreal is doing. I know that's really jumping ahead, but you can't help but look at the future with the players that the Sharks have and the coach that the Sharks have and the management the Sharks have and go, yeah, if you want to draw a comparison, they're on the right track like Montreal is.
0: Meanwhile, on the other side of the ice, a learning experience for the Buffalo Sabres. Topsy-turvy year, the way they started, the way they made changes to the management, the way they put it all together for veteran coach Lindy Ruff, who was asked after Game 7 if he was proud of what his team accomplished.
9: I am. You know, this is a giant step for us, a giant step for all the players to really get a feel what it's really like, that to be proud of being a Buffalo Sabre, to be proud of playing here. And, you know, I took the job. I thought number one was I want these guys to like being a Buffalo Sabre. I think they like being a Sabre, and I think they did our city proud. It wasn't the result we wanted. And to a man, they're all disappointed. But they gave me everything they had in their tank.
0: You got to love Lindy Ruff, just everything he's been through in his career. He is a Buffalo Sabre through and through. You know, we always have that phrase, shark for life, Drew. He's a Sabre for life.
1: Yeah, well, absolutely. He's coached other teams, but he played for the Sabres. Wasn't he captain for the Sabres?
0: He had been, correctly? Yes.
1: Yep. And coached them twice. The famous series against Dallas where Brett Hull scored and foot in the crease. And then coming back this year and bringing them to not only respectability again, but contender status, being a team that was within one goal of going to the conference final. So a heck of a job by Lindy. And they were proud to be in Buffalo Sabres. You could tell by listening to the guys. You could tell by watching their interviews. You could tell by the way they played. You could tell by the fans being back. They love the atmosphere there. But playoff hockey's a cruel, cruel master, right? You're there. You're doing everything you can. You play your heart out, but you come up that one goal short.
0: And they're going to play a Carolina Hurricanes team. It's well-rested, to say the least. Obviously, you wonder about the rest and the rust. I don't think that there's going to be any issue, really, for the Hurricanes as the series goes on. And Taylor Hall, who's having an amazing playoff round, along with his line mates Logan Stankoven and Jackson Blake, talked about getting ready.
10: Yeah, it's good. I mean, I get lots of time at home. We had 2 days off, which is not a regular occurrence during an NHL season or the playoffs for that matter. But I think it helps that we just went through this after the Ottawa series. I think we had 6 or 7 days off that time, probably going to be more when it's all said and done here. But yeah, we take a couple of days off, then we practice hard and we're able to get in the gym and work out a bit, which is unique this time of year. Usually you're feeling pretty weak and just you're used to just skating this time of year, but we're able to get in the gym, get some strength in. And, you know, I think Rod talked about it today. It's important for us to get away from the rink and get away from hockey mentally, because when we get back to things, we have to be able to dial in really quickly. And if you take a break from something mentally, usually you come back with some hunger and you're ready to rock. So that's what we're hoping to do.
0: That's Taylor Hall, who was on the NHL Network for that interview. And Drew, he is just such an important part of that Hurricanes team. But that whole line has just been fabulous.
1: They've been terrific. And we talked about Taylor Hall one of the previous broadcasts about the fact of how he's changed as a player. He's had to, going from a number one superstar overall guy pick that didn't work out at Edmonton, but still he became an MVP. He just scored a lot of points. But as he's gotten older and as he's been to some other teams, he's had to learn how to play a different type of game. But that line that he is playing with, they all play kind of the same way. Stankoven and Blake and Taylor, they are one of the driving lines for the Carolina Hurricanes. I am interested, though, having such a long rest. Is it going to be rust or rest is going to get them? Is it going to propel them? It's going to be interesting. I've a thought process that you look at that and you think to yourself that, boy, that's a long time off, right? 5 or 6 days you could understand, but 10 or 12? But Rod Brindamore is a pretty smart guy. So I'm thinking he probably planned it out pretty well.
0: Well, Jared Bednar is a smart guy, too, on the other side of the ice, and so is John Tortorella. That's going to be a fantastic Western Conference final. That'll get underway first on Wednesday, and then after that, it'll be the Montreal Canadiens and the Carolina Hurricanes coming up. Also, IIHF World Championships, Macklin Celebrini continues to be spectacular, along with Sidney Crosby. In the coaching department, Drew, David Carl has apparently talked to the Toronto Maple Leafs, Craig Berube has talked with Edmonton, and Bruce Cassidy is still in limbo because the Vegas Golden Knights won't let him talk to the Edmontonians.
1: And it doesn't sound like they're going to. And Elliot Friedman from Sportsnet said this morning, that some of it might be because of Peter DeBoer, because Pete DeBoer went from Vegas to Dallas. Dallas was allowed to talk to him. He was still under contract to Vegas. And he did so well in Dallas that the Vegas Golden Knights went, and they might not let him speak to another team. They might just keep him under contract, which is perfectly within their rights. Other thing, before we just started this recording, Adam Foote, the news just came down. Adam Foote's been relieved of his coaching duties with the Vancouver Canucks. So will our friend Manny Malhotra just move down the highway, so to speak, and take over the Vancouver Canucks? So that's going to be another coaching situation we look at.
0: Boy, this is the carousel that happens this time of the year in the middle of the playoffs. But what an exciting time we've got. And we'll have all of this for you as we bring you our Stanley Cup playoff report. That's the show for today.
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0: On today's episode of Where Are They Now, we bring you a daily double. From our special 1991 Club podcast, we bring you two conversations I had last season with Teemu Selänne, one of the greatest goal scorers in the history of the NHL, and author of a book titled My Life. We'll also talk to Marcus Ragnarsson, one of the great defensemen in Sharks history, who continues to influence a generation of young defensemen in the Swedish Elite League. Let's find out where they are now. Today, we speak to one of the greatest players to ever wear a Sharks sweater, Hockey Hall of Famer Teemu Selänne, who's the author of a brand new book published by Triumph Books called Teemu Selänne, My Life. Teemu was one of only two Sharks players to score 1,400 points in his career, and he's the only one to date who has scored more than 600 goals. He holds the distinction of being the all-time leading scorer against San Jose with 51 goals, 48 assists, and an incredible 99 points. Because of that fact, it makes perfect sense to note that it all started for Teemu on October the 8th, 1992, when he scored his very first career goal, against the Sharks, of course, at the Cow Palace in Daly City.
13: Right here, 1-1 the score. Sharks on the attack in the offensive zone. They're killing a penalty with a minute and 19 seconds to go in the bench minor for too many men on the ice. And Sullivan's pass is intercepted. Now Winnipeg on the move to center. Zhamnov gets around Sullivan, walks into the slot, backhand shot right on. Save is made by Hackett. Rebound to the near boards in the San Jose zone. Zhamnov right on it, gets it back to Housley. Near board feed now to Tkachuk. Back for Housley on the point. Taps to the near side, Selänne. Back to the right point to Housley. Back to Selänne. Top of the circle, winds up, shoots one, and he scores! A screenshot by Teemu Selänne on the exchange pass from Phil Housley gives Winnipeg a power play goal and a 2-1 lead.
0: That was Solani's first of an incredible 76 goals that he scored for the Winnipeg Jets when he won the Calder Memorial Trophy as Rookie of the Year in the NHL. Teemu reflected on that smashing NHL debut.
14: It was something that I wasn't expecting. Like we're talking about, like when you come over from Europe and you come to the North America, you never know how long it takes to get used to different things. So I just wanted to find my place in the team, and I knew I can play well if I get the good chance, and I got right away the best players to play with, the first power play and everything. So the table was ready for me, and obviously I was so hungry, and it was, I always tell that it's like snowball going down a hill. I just
15: got more confidence and more confidence.
16: Solani was 22 years old when he finally arrived in North America full-time in 1992, 4 years after being drafted 10th overall by the Winnipeg Jets in 1988. He had been to an NHL training camp as a teenager, but he realized pretty quickly that it would take some time to get up to speed with the National Hockey League.
15: I don't know if I came over for training camp when I was 18, and I was not sure if I would be ready to stay that time. I think the guys these days are so much more ready right away. It's a different culture. There's so many moving parts where you have to find out where you live and how to find the car and how you open the mail and the garbage and electricity. And like those are just the off-the-ice things, what you have to do a lot. But then, obviously, on the ice, like you said, it's a smaller rink, faster game, more physical, a lot of traveling. I think the traveling was actually a surprise for me how hard it was, and how many games we play every week. And it's a bit more grinding, you know, and I don't think many players can say that they feel great the whole season when they start, you know. Like, you're always a little bit hurt or a little bit tired or whatever, you know. It's a grinding.
16: Part of being a pro hockey player is dealing with the unexpected, including being traded. That happened to Tamu for the first time in the 95-96 season when he was moved to Anaheim in a blockbuster deal. For Tamu, it gave him renewed respect for his wife, Sirpa, and the great importance of his family.
15: Growing up in Finland, you know, we don't have a trade. Coming over here and realize it's all business, you know, and then how brutal it can be when you just get the phone call and you next day you're gone. Your family stays, and then you try to organize them to come later wherever you go and find the schools and the homes and everything. I don't think a lot of people have an idea of how hard it is, you know, and not only like what happens, but mentally, you know, like it's just like, especially the first trade, it's a sad feeling, you know. You almost feel that you failed and they didn't want you and you have to leave because of that, but then when you realize it's a business and we are just, you know, part of that, so then it's easier, but it's never easy. It's a tough world.
16: In Anaheim, Solani became a big nemesis to Sharks fans. It seemed that every time the Sharks and the Ducks played, Tamu would score a goal, and it would usually be a big goal. According to him, that came largely from great chemistry that he developed with fellow Hall of Famer Paul Kariya.
15: Yeah, that was so special. Obviously, as tough as it was at the time when I got traded, I knew that, you know, I'm going to have a chance to play with Paul. And not so often you find the, you know, two players that have that kind of chemistry. And we were thinking about the game same way. We both were fast, and we have same elements, the same key things in our game. So playing with him, it was very, very easy.
16: Tamu became a Shark on March 5th, 2001, when then-general manager Dean Lombardi sent left-winger Jeff Friesen, goaltender Steve Shields, and a second-round selection in the 2003 draft right to Anaheim to gain his services. Tamu immediately ingratiated himself with Sharks territory, and he became part of a great team that he felt was more than capable of winning the Stanley Cup.
15: You know what? It was great 3 years. You know, I really enjoyed the city, the team, the organization was fantastic. You know, and when I look back, you know, we had a great team, and I'm so proud that we didn't win, you know. I think especially that 1 year when we lost to Colorado in Game 7, you know, I thought we would have a chance to challenge any team in the league, and that was a very disappointing thing. But looking back at that, those 3 years, it was just so... I mean, we were so happy as a family and as a player, you know. We had a lot of same age guys and a lot of, I would not say we were partying a lot, but we had a lot of fun together. Like, we get together off days with other families and had dinners and stuff. And it was a really tight, good team. And I miss those days, you know. Those guys were unbelievable. So I have nothing but great memories from that San Jose years.
16: Tamu was just talking about the Round 2 playoff series in 2002 against the Colorado Avalanche. In Game 7 of that series, the score was nothing-nothing when Tamu rounded the back of the Colorado net and had Hall of Fame goaltender Patrick Roy out of position.
17: Sharks win the draw. Shot from the point goes toward the net on the deflection. And down goes Wah. Wraparound attempt by Solani with the open net. And he put it right into Patrick Wah on the right side of the goal. And Wah gets a break, maybe, of the series.
16: It was a rut in the ice that Solani's skate made contact with, and that was just enough to really alter the complexion of the game and the series. Peter Forsberg scored the only goal of that contest, giving Colorado a 1-0 Game 7 win. Temu still feels the disappointment of not going on to greater glory.
14: Yeah, absolutely. And, you know, I was waiting 15 years to go to finals, and you know, you just appreciate every time. And I always remember that Game 7 when I had the wraparound empty net and I hit the back post. And it was 0-0 at the time, so it was just like, it was disappointing. You know, we thought we were going to have all the tools to win that year. But, you know, it's a game of inches, you know, and sometimes you don't get those breaks.
16: During that season, Temu had some of his fondest NHL memories with a lot of great Sharks teammates.
14: Yeah, you know, like you said, like, we have so much depth, you know, and a lot of time our third line was Ritchie and Thornton and Sundstrom, and a lot of nights they were our best line. So we felt that we're going to have all the tools to go all the way and win the Stanley Cup and prove how hard it is to win, you know, and you have to be right place, right time, and get lucky too, you know. I always remember when we won 2007, that couple of breaking points, how lucky we were, and that's what you need, you know. You need the breaks here and there, you know, even you have a great team. So I don't think we got that in the Sox years. I hope you guys are going to win one day because you guys really deserve that. And you were so close.
16: Of course, Temu made a lot of hockey magic with current Shark Patrick Marleau.
14: First of all, Patty is a great guy and a good friend of mine. And, you know, his commitment to hockey and how he looks after himself and his passion for game is very, very unique. And I'm very lucky and thankful that I was able to play 3 years with Patty. And just a great man. And it's when there's enough passion and hard work and you do the right things, you can play a long time. So that's a perfect example that Patty's career, you know, and I'm happy to see him back in San Jose.
16: Solani finally made it to hockey's mountaintop in 2007 when he won the Stanley Cup after returning to Anaheim to play for the Ducks. It's a memory that he'll cherish forever.
14: There's nothing like it, you know. Like I said, like, especially when you have to wait something for a long time to even get the chance. That's why it was so big. And I tried to retire many times before that. And now when I got the trophy over my head, I said, you know what, now I'm done. This is the crown for my career, and you can't really describe that feeling. It was so, so special. And I thought I was done. But then, you know, little by little, the passion stopped bringing me back, and then I played another 7 years, and I was happy I played because I still really enjoyed the game and had so much fun. But there's nothing like winning the Stanley Cup. It's just so special.
16: In April of 2007, the Sharks against the Anaheim Ducks, both teams fighting for first place in the Pacific Division, and playoff positioning was on the line. Just a couple of weeks before, Sharks head coach Ron Wilson celebrated his 1,000th game behind the bench in the NHL, and he received a lot of congratulatory messages and gifts from some of his players. Well, Temu decided to send an autographed stick because he knew that Ron liked hockey memorabilia, and he inscribed the stick by writing, "To my favorite coach, Temu Solani." Well, Wilson looked at the stick and had a suspicion that it was illegal, and he measured it. Well, a couple of weeks later, on April the 4th, it was the Sharks and the Ducks at the Honda Center. It was an epic battle, a tie game going into the final minute of play. At that moment, Craig Rivet of the Sharks took a 2-minute penalty for hooking, and it became apparent that the Sharks would be down a man to start overtime. Remembering the gift that he had received a couple of weeks earlier, Coach Wilson decided to go for it, and he had Temu's stick measured.
17: Anaheim is 9-12 in overtime and in the shootouts this year. The Sharks are 2-4.
18: Something's going on. San Jose, I see a referee with a stick in his hand. That means he's measuring a stick. I see Temu Solani without a stick, and I'm wondering if Ron Wilson...
17: This is something if this happens.
18: This is great. Right before the
17: Ron ball. Wilson is measuring a stick right now. They're
18: and
17: taking
18: he knows
17: a stick
18: Temu
17: measurement.
18: Solani.
17: Temu Solani, he knows him well. He coached him for many years in Anaheim. And now they're going to measure the stick.
18: And don't think this isn't a head game going into the playoffs. If he uses legal sticks, if his curve is illegal, but he's going to have to change the curve going into a playoff series.
17: Guess what?
5: Solani has been called for an illegal stick. It's going to be 3-on-3.
18: That's a gutsy call. I like it. That is not only is that a gutsy call, that's sending a message heading into the playoffs.
5: Wow.
18: 3-on-3.
5: That is a dramatic moment. I've never seen that happen. It's 3-on-3. There's lots of ice. We could have a 3-on-3 goal in overtime. This is great.
18: I wish we saw more 3-on-3. I remember watching this as a kid.
16: It's kind of funny to note that in today's NHL, 3-on-3 hockey is commonplace in regular season overtime. But that's not the way it was back in those days. And so we had a treat and maybe a look into the future because of a Solani stick penalty. The result that night was a Sharks shootout victory.
5: Andy McDonald has to tie this. He must do this. He must score or the Sharks win. Here comes McDonald moving in from center. He's across the line. He moves to his left and he loses the puck. He doesn't get a shot. He slaps it against the boards in frustration, and the Sharks win 3-2 in the shootout in their final road game of the season. What a finish. The Sharks, for the first time in history, the Sharks have won 50 games in a regular season. They have 104 points, and they beat the Ducks in their final meeting with lots of drama here at the Honda Center.
16: Looking back on that incident all these years later, Solani laughed about it.
14: Oh God, you know, that was so funny because, like I said, like a couple days before, I signed the stick for him to run my favorite coach. Congrats for 1,000 game, and then I signed it, and you know, but then a couple days later, you know, he measured my stick and I got the penalty, and you guys scored the goal and he won the game. So I almost feel like, Jeron, I need to stick back. It was kind of funny, but I mean, we're both like battling who's going to get a little better seed in the playoffs. So I think those points are really important for both of us. So I think that sometimes you're willing to do whatever it takes. And that was one of those moments.
0: Temu knew it couldn't come from anywhere else because Ron Wilson asked to measure the width of the stick, not the curve.
14: Obviously, it was a little bit too like a high stick. So a lot of players knew that it's a little bit too high, but you know, it's luckily it didn't really cost too much for our seed in the playoffs. But you know, funny things like that happens. You know,
16: what an amazing career Temu Solani played until he was 43 years old. You can read all about Temu's journey through hockey in his new book from Triumph Books, Temu Solani: My Life, available wherever books are sold. How about a synopsis, Temu?
14: It's about my life and hockey. A lot of stories, how do I get to the sports and NHL and you know, some struggles with our families and stuff, and I really try to be very honest about everything what has happened and how I felt about the whole journey. So I think the feedback, I don't know if my buddies are just telling me this, but that they really have enjoyed that the book, so hopefully they have been honest, you know. So but I hope people like it, you know. It was great process to do it, and I'm very happy it came out.
16: Special thanks to Temu Solani, a great goal scorer, a Stanley Cup champion, a Hockey Hall of Famer, and a fantastic Sharks alumnus.
0: If you like what you're hearing, perhaps you'd like to be a member of the 1991 Club. Go to 1991club.com to find out how you could get exclusive content like you're hearing today. And now part two of Where Are They Now? Today, we speak to Marcus Ragnarsson, one of the bedrocks of the team's defense during one of the critical points in franchise history. Born in Östervalla, Sweden, a small city about an hour and a half north of Stockholm, Ragnarsson was drafted by the Sharks 99th overall in the fifth round of the 1992 NHL entry draft. But he didn't make his way to North America until he was 24 years old, after playing parts of six seasons with Djurgården, one of the storied teams in Swedish hockey history. He says that it was those years that prepared him to play against the best players in the world.
19: Well, like you said, that's where my like professional career started. When I was 18, I started playing with Djurgården, and then when I finished my career there when I was 39. So I think looking back, the times I spent there, especially when I was young, Djurgården was the best team in Sweden, and they had some good, really good players. So that kind of shaped me and the way I acted after that is I have to thank Jurgården and all those players who were there when I came up. So I learned how to compete and how to be on the ice, and they had a good time there.
16: Marcus made an impression on everyone from the very first day of the 1995 Sharks training camp. He scored a goal in his very first game against the Chicago Blackhawks on opening night, and that started many seasons of great memories, even though there weren't any trips to the playoffs in his first 2 years. But that would change soon enough, and he still feels the love from the fan base when he visits the Bay Area.
19: Well, like you said, I scored a goal in my first game, and obviously that was a big thing, and there's something I'm going to remember forever. Then we had a tough year, my first year. I think we only won like 20 games that season. So it was tough that way. But for me, as a rookie in the league, I think every game was an opportunity for me to learn about the game. And going into a new city on the away games was great too. So even if the team didn't play good the first year, I think I had a lot of fun my first year. I think it was my first 2 years we missed the playoffs. But then I think we had five straight years when I played before I got traded that we made it to the playoffs. So I think we started some kind of we were pretty good there for a while, you know. But we didn't make it. We make it to the second round, I think, a couple of times. But then we couldn't go all the way. I think we had a good chance there when we lost against Colorado in the second round 1 year. But other than that, looking back, I had a great time, and every time I come back to San Jose, it feels like home. I just have good memories from that time in my life.
16: What was the biggest adjustment to playing in North America back then?
19: Yeah, obviously the biggest difference, I think, was the ice surface. I mean, it's much smaller in North America, and that took some time to adjust. But I think playing defense, it's easier a lot of times because it's smaller. You don't have to go out in the big corners like it in Europe. Yeah, I'm fairly fast and in short. Short area, so I kind of covered that area pretty good. And then with the puck, you have to make so much faster decisions with the puck, and that took some time too. But I saw the ice pretty good, you know, and I had good support from the rest of the team too. So, but it took me like a couple of months to get comfortable on the ice.
16: By the time that he got to his third year in the NHL, Rags was part of the Sharks' top defensive pair, along with Mike Rathje. Every time the top forwards on the opposing side were on the ice, it was Ragnarsson and Rathje maintaining the defensive zone. Looking back, Marcus reflected on how well the two worked together.
19: Sometimes when you get that mission as a D pairing too, to be out there against other teams' top lines, you got to be on your toes like every game, every shift, because as soon as you lose your concentration, then you're going to get scored on. And I think me and Mike, we find a chemistry both on and off the ice. Like I said, I knew where he was going, so I could pretty much throw a pass behind my back because I knew Mike was going to be there. So we talked a lot in practice how we could make each other better players. So we had good chemistry. So that was also fun there for a couple of years when I played a solid game, me and him.
16: Marcus's first trip to the Stanley Cup playoffs began under Coach Daryl Sutter in a legendary series against the Dallas Stars. It was a physical, emotional series featuring villain Ed Belfour in goal for the Stars. And it began with a big hit in Game 1 by Sharks defenseman Brian Marchment that knocked one of Dallas's top players, Joe Nieuwendyk, out of the series. Ragnarsson saw it unfolding.
19: Yeah, I remember that. It was tough. You know, we took a lot of beating that series.
16: There was no doubt that it was an adjustment moving from Sweden to the NHL. But Ragnarsson notes that the Stanley Cup playoffs were even more challenging.
19: Well, I think everybody's, you know, they're stepping their game up one or two levels. What's fun with playoffs is that you meet the same team. You got to win four games, and in the game one, if that's if the other team comes up with two or three goals, you got to still stick with it and keep on pounding at them, because in the long run, it's going to wear the other team down. And I think it's a fun way to play hockey, I think. Just going head-to-head with one team, they're best out of seven. So it's what you put in games one, two, and three is going to pay off later on. So, yeah, that's a special time of the year.
16: Mark has played in two series against Dallas and Colorado before he and his teammates took on the President's Trophy-winning St. Louis Blues in the spring of 2000. It was a series to remember.
17: 20 seconds to go in the period as Pronger at center shoots it in deep left side of Shields. Turgeon and Hester in there. Hesch got it up to the point. Pronger backhands it ahead. Intercepted by Nolan, and Nolan skates out. From the red line, shot. Star! Owen Nolan from center ice deflects it off of the body of Roman Turek. The Sharks lead it 2-0 with 10.2 seconds left in the second period. That is a gigantic goal for the Sharks in the waning moments of the first period of play. The puck just went up in the air and sort of dipped on Roman Turek, hit him in the body, and trickled in. And boy, what a deflator for the Blues side, as things were really rocking here just seconds ago. But now things are mighty quiet as Owen Nolan, just inside the red line, wound up and just shot a blooper up in the air as he was headed off the ice for a line change. It went inside the glove hand off of the chest of Turek and right into the net. Puck is dropped. Sharks controlled it. Nolan clears it out. 9 seconds left in the third period. The San Jose Sharks look like they're going to do it. A shot at center ice, stopped by Shields off McInnes. Sharks clear it. They're going to win the series.
16: For Marcus Ragnarsson, that series is a fantastic Sharks memory.
19: Well, obviously, that was a big upset, and I don't think many experts thought that we had a chance against, like you said, the President's team. We had nothing to lose. All the pressure were on St. Louis, and we played a tight game and took advantage of our chances. I remember after Game 7 there too, like it was like we had won the cup pretty much. Everybody was so excited.
16: The series proved to be another step in the building process that put the Sharks in a great position in the spring of 2002. Coach Daryl Sutter kept Ragnarsson and Rathje as the top shutdown defensive pair. But that season, perhaps the best third line in Sharks history was put together, with Mike Ricci at center, Scott Thornton on the left wing side, and Niklas Sundström on the right. Ragnarsson remembers that line as one of the most effective he's ever played with.
19: Well, I think, first of all, Mike is a great centerman, like a D to have him there, knowing he's going to be the defensive guy that you can trust. Even good for outlet passes deep in our own end. Good battle guy. He won his one-on-one. Then we had Scotty Thornton, who was like the power forward on that line. He could finish guys off and stood up for the rest of us. And Sundström, probably one of the most skilled defensive forwards in the league, and is always open for passes to make good decisions with the puck. So I think those three forward, they played really, really well together.
16: In the 2002 playoffs, the Sharks dispatched the Coyotes in 5 games in the opening round, and they moved on to face the star-studded Colorado Avalanche in round 2. Although they lost that series in 7 games, including a heartbreaking 1-0 decision in Game 7, Ragnarsson truly felt that the team was the first edition of the Sharks that had a real chance to win a Stanley Cup.
19: Yeah, I think with the Sharks, it was. I think Timo Selanne had a good chance to win it for us in Game 7 as well, or tie it up. Those were hard-fought games. And, I think for my years with the Sharks, I think that was probably the best team we had, too.
16: Let's not forget that Marcus scored his very first playoff goal in Game 6 of that series.
17: This Ricci line, again, continues to do a great job, as now Brad Stewart has jumped into the play. He rides Blake off with a check. Sundström gets the pass. He's on the left wing. He curls to the circle. Rinkwai, Ragnarsson shoots. He scores! Marcus Ragnarsson, first goal of the playoffs, and the Sharks are on the board.
16: Ragnarsson was traded to the Philadelphia Flyers in the 2002-2003 NHL season, and he played in 27 more playoff games in a Flyers uniform before his NHL career ended in 2004. but he kept on playing for six more years in Sweden, including three with Almtuna, a team located in Uppsala, the closest larger city to his hometown.
19: It's the closest city to where I grew up. I'm going to say, when I grew up, that was the team you wanted to beat, you know, and they never played in the, I think that one year they played in the highest division. Other than that, they've been in the second division.
16: Following that, he spent three more years with his original Swedish Elite League club, Djurgården, finally retiring at the age of 39 after shoulder injuries proved to be too much. Of course, that conjures up a memory of his arm getting locked in an upward position during a Sharks game due to a dislocation. But amazingly, it was popped back into position and he came back onto the ice to play.
19: Yeah, I think that was good. I think it was St. Louis we played, and I came to the bench and my arm was just, it was stuck in an awkward position. And Ray Tufts came out on the ice and just put it back in, and I think I took two Tylenols and then.
11: 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The San Jose Sharks audio network is on 24 hours a day. Whether you're in the office or on

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1: More in teal. And Teemu Selanne, one of the greatest goal scorers, who had 64 tallies in a San Jose uniform and 15, which were game winners. Perhaps you'd like to get more great content like this by joining the Sharks 1991 Club. 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The 1991 Club is the global fan club of the San Jose Sharks. For more information, go to sharks1991club.com and find out how you can be part of something special. We had that today. I'm Dan Rusinowski. Thanks a lot for joining us for this episode of Where Are They Now?
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1: Welcome to Episode 8 of our Playoff Report on the Sharks Audio Network. One thing that we know now, Drew, we know who are in the conference final, and we're going to review it, but wow, what a Game 7 it was between Buffalo and Montreal.
4: Overtime in Game 7. I heard a comment yesterday, last night after the game on the NHL Network, that probably the best team in the game didn't win that game, Game 7, but probably the best team in the series did win the series, which I thought was an interesting way to put it. The game was Game 7, hard, tough, defensive-minded. Really, I thought Buffalo was dominant, especially in that second period, even if they fell down 2-0 early, which was a case in their throughout the series, were able to work their way back. But then once in a while, especially when it comes to playoffs, you get out goaltended, and not that Lukanen was bad, but Dobish was just a little bit better.
1: Just a little bit. That's all it took, really, for the Canadians. I'll tell you what, Drew, I kind of smelled this coming because, first of all, in the overtime, third period, too, it looked like Buffalo had total control. And how many times have we seen, if the puck doesn't go in, that they get one chance and it's in?
4: Yeah.
1: And what happened?
4: Yeah, 100%. 100%. Oh, you're absolutely right. We see it all the time, right?
1: What about the road team doing so well, too, in these playoffs? I mean, Buffalo was not good in their own building, and the Canadians weren't much better in theirs.
4: Yeah, dominant, absolutely, on the road, both these teams, but Buffalo more than any other team. But at home, they just couldn't get the win that they needed. The crowd was upbeat. They had the people outside the arena, and everything's going their way as far as crowd support and emotion, and they just could not.

0: ever get on track at home.
1: It was crazy like that. But let's review what happened. It was early and very successful for Montreal as they took advantage of the chances that they had. And Philip Deneau, who was acquired to be important in the playoffs, did something important.
2: No score yet in Game 7. Anderson throws it in off the backhand, and he'll go right after it in the far corner. Sabre zone. Habs win it. Here's Gouley out in front. Shot. Scores! Deflected in front. Off the shot from Gouley, it's Philip Deneau, and it's 1-0 Montreal in Game 7.
1: So they got off to the good start, and it got even better with Alexander Bolduc scored on the power play.
2: To the line, here's Hudson. Looks for the lane to the net, and his shot goes off a leg. Back in front, shot, and they score! Zachary Bolduc, power play marker for Montreal. And it's 2-0 in Game 7.
1: All I could think of at this point, Drew, was going back to Game 7, Sharks versus Vegas. They were down 3-0 in the third period and found a way to come back to win. And basically, Buffalo was in the situation where they were going to have to do that in front of their home crowd. And it's happened a handful of times in NHL history. Most recently, the last couple of years, it has occurred in Game 7. But it brought back a lot of memories of that special night.
0: A night I'm still jealous of because I wasn't there.
1: You were watching on TV.
0: I remember watching with my boys on TV. And after we're watching, it's like we thought, oh, well, just not going to get done. And then they get the power play and Logan, they score. And Logan goes, that's one. Both my boys looked at me and went, they're going to win this. They're going to come back. And I looked at him and went, relax, pump the brakes a little bit. It's one goal. And then the next goal came, the next goal. It's like, wow. The thing that Buffalo, they were down 3-1 last game in game six and came back and had
1: 8-3
0: unanswered.
1: I wish they saved a couple of those goals for game seven.
0: No kidding. So you looked at that 2-0 game, 2-0 lead, and not for one second did I think, it's over. I thought for sure Buffalo was going to make a comeback, and boy, did they push in the second.
1: They pushed really hard, and they were really dominant from the second period on almost to the very end of the contest in overtime. Yep. Jordan Greenway, who grew up in New York State, scored a very important goal by taking one off of his body with Matthias Samuelsson taking the shot.
3: Back to Metsä. Slides it back down low to Greenway. Malenstein trying to come out in front for Peyton Krebs. Samuelsson scores! St. Sammy gets the Sabres on the board in Game 7 with 6:41 remaining in the second period. It's 2-1 Montreal. What a job by that line.
1: How about that line? That's the fourth line with Beck Malenstein, who's always been a thorn in the Sharks' side. Jordan Greenway played for David Quinn at Boston University and has had a kind of a checkered pro career, making the contribution there. And, of course, Matthias Samuelsson, son of Shel Samuelsson, getting credit for the assist on that goal as they eventually played it out. But you don't draw it up that way, but that's what the playoffs are all about, Drew. You need to have contributions from all of your deaf players if you want to have a chance.
0: Consistently, they were the best line. The Sharks, because it reminded me of the Sharks' fourth line. But consistently for Lindy Ruff, he could put them out there and he knew exactly what they were going to do. They played a simple brand of hockey, puck behind, get on the forecheck, get pucks, win those one-on-one competitions, win the boards, and then get to the front of the net and get shots at the net. That's exactly what they did. Greenway gets there, goes off of his rear end, goes in the net. Perfect. Greenway also played for David Quinn at BU.
1: Yes, he did. At BU, exactly.
0: Yeah. On the same line as Brady Tkachuk.
1: That's quite a line in terms of strength and scrums,
0: exactly.
1: As they used to like to talk about.
0: Exactly.
1: Yeah, boy, that's something else.
0: Good stories.
1: Both goaltenders got pulled in Game 6 because of the wild nature of it. Jacob Fowler came in at the end for Montreal. And, of course, Ukko-Pekka Luukkonen was a big part of their comeback after Alex Lyon had a slow start and the Sabres had a slow start in Game 6. In this game, Luukkonen had to make a couple of big saves to keep the Sabres in it. And with the score 2-1, he made one on Cole Caufield.
3: Tuck, they turn it over. Canadians come back with Buffalo changing. It's Caufield with a shot. Big save by Luukkonen.
4: Oh, he had no idea if it got snuck through, but nice job pinching it off between his legs.
1: Got to love the emotion in these guys in game number 7. Of course, we know what that's all about, Drew. And they needed those big saves when they got them from Luukkonen.
0: He played very well. That save off of Caufield was a terrific save. And Rob Ray, you heard him there on the on the call with Dan Dunleavy is that he felt it kind of squeak through the pads and then just sat down on it quick as hard as he could and make sure that didn't go by him anymore. And he made that was obviously a key moment because it was 2-1 game. And they go 3-1, you probably not be able to come back in that game. But, you know, we often talk, and how often do we say it about the fact that it's not how many you make, it's when you make them. And that was a critical moment save that Buffalo needed.
1: Not to mention against the 50-goal scorer in Cole Caulfield. Yeah. So that was a pretty pressure-filled moment for Lukanen, and he came up big and kept the Sabres in it. And that set things up for the captain of the Sabres to get loose, get a pass, and snap one home.
3: Face-off won by the Sabres. On the wall, played back to the line for Power. He's got a lane. Power walking it in. Scores! Rasmus Dahlin with the feed from Owen Power. And they turn the red light on and tie game 7 at 2 apiece.
1: By the way, speaking of Rob Ray earlier on the call, that was Dan Dunleavy, the play-by-play man for the Sabres radio network with the action there. But he was actually hammering the drum before the game. They had Chris Jericho, I believe, a professional wrestler who fell in love with the Sabres, beefing up. And Chris Berman showed up with a Buffalo Sabres jersey. If Tim Russert had been alive, he would have been out there too. You have to love the enthusiasm of the people in Western New York for their first playoff series in 15 years.
0: Well, Chris Jericho's dad is Ted Irvin, who played for Buffalo. And so that's why Jericho was out there. He also played for your Rangers team back in the day, Danny.
1: And his line mate was?
0: Was Stemmer on that line with him?
1: Absolutely. It was Pete Stemkowski at center, Teddy Irvin on the left, and Bruce McGregor on the right. You remember Bruce McGregor in Edmonton?
0: I remember Bruce McGregor. Now, wait a minute. Now, did Teddy Irvin, maybe Teddy Irvin didn't play for Buffalo, if I remember correctly. But anyway, his dad was an NHL player, played for Rangers, played for Boston. I think he ended up playing for LA too back in the day. But so that's why Jericho was there. Everybody was so excited about this. And really, when you look back at it, this is the best Sabres season in what, 20 years?
1: Yeah, easily.
0: 14 for sure. Yeah, but this was a fantastic season for them. But game 7. Man, oh, man, you got to be able to find that next goal.
1: But they got even. And they got even when they were down 2-0. And that was a big deal for the fans in Buffalo and, of course, for the guys on the Sabres bench. And then Lukanen had to come up big on Ivan Demidov as well.
3: This is Newhook against Dahlin. Over comes Samuelson. Canadians still with the puck down low. They got a man in front. Demidov with a shot is stopped and a rebound to Dahlin in the corner. Oh, that was close. Lukanen with a big stop there.
1: Boy, Ivan Demidov was close to snapping one home a couple of times, but was not able to do it in this game yet. He's really dangerous. I just have really liked the way he's played all year.
0: And he was struggling to try to find the back of the net, and then in game 5, he did. And then game 6, he did. He was starting to heat up. He's starting to heat up, I should say. And that was a dynamite opportunity.
1: Well, it got to overtime, a couple of big saves on both sides by the goaltenders, and then it came down to the final moment after all the pressure that Buffalo was putting on the Canadiens. It came down to Alex Newhook en français.
5: Long de ligne bleue, disque perdu, et Carrier s'en part de la rondelle libre. Carrier, la passe, on entre avec Newhook, elle veut faire le filet, le tir, et le but!
1: Well, that's how it sounded on TVA, but now let's go to En Anglais.
2: Under pressure from Demidov. Loose puck in the slot. Habs are going to skate it to center. Carrier feeds it ahead. Far side. Evans drives the middle shot. Scores! Game 7. Overtime winner. Alex Newhook has come through for Montreal, and the run stays alive off to the Eastern Conference Finals.
1: I think playing back that English cut from Victor over on the Canadiens English radio network is very interesting, Drew, because how quiet did it get in Buffalo right after that goal went in? I mean, you wait and people are screaming and yelling, but boy, that thing just died right down.
0: Yeah, it did, because probably what you were talking about, the fact that the second and third periods and most of overtime was dominated by the Buffalo Sabres. They had better chances. They had more opportunities. They had the puck more. They had more pressure on the Canadiens. But a mistake in the offensive zone by Rasmus Dahlin. They win the draw, Buffalo, in Montreal's zone. Dahlin hangs onto it too long, then dishes it off to Tage Thompson, who's surrounded by three guys. That allows the three-on-two, well, actually even three-on-three, coming back in the zone. Terrific play by Evans, though. When you watch that, as Jake Evans is, he's the middle drive. And he middle drives right through when the puck gets kicked over to Newhook. And that little skate through and flash screen, and then Newhook reads it perfectly, times the shot perfectly, beats Lukanen on the outside. It was really well played 3-on-2. That's why we always talk about skating off the puck, why that's important, why you got to have that middle drive. Really terrific play. But it just shows you that over time, you know, it's that one opportunity that you get. And Newhook, the guy who scored the goal in Game 7 off the bouncing puck against Tampa, and again in Game 7, Montreal doesn't play their best game, but as we talked, I think it was the last time we talked, Danny, that you had the clips of the coaches and the players just talking about finding a way to win. Montreal found a way to win.
1: They sure did. An amazing victory for the Canadiens as they capture that series 4-3. And we have to go inside the Canadiens dressing room to get the reaction immediately from Nick Suzuki, the captain of Montreal.
6: I mean, there's a lot of emotions. Relief, excitement, just, you know, jumping off the boards as fast as you can to get over and celebrate. So that was an amazing shot, amazing play. It took everything that we had to, get through this series. And, now we got to just reset, get some rest, and get ready to go to Carolina.
1: Career high number of minutes for Suzuki in this game. He had a lot of miles on him in that contest.
0: He said earlier that Martin Saint-Louis is the leader of that team. Off the ice, obviously. But on the ice, that kid is one hell of a player. Boy, he drives everything. Not the biggest guy in the world, but he plays big. He plays hard. He's good off the puck. He's terrific with the puck. And I love his attitude as far as when you watch him play. He's not one of those guys, Danny, that gets overheated, overextended. He stays composed, but he is intense. And he works his tail off, and he's a big part of that team, and he's had a heck of a playoff so far.
1: I think that he makes Cole Caulfield a better hockey player, too, the way that they work together. And no question about that. And how about Alex Newhook, a guy that had so many injury problems, came back, was able to get in, gets the game winner in Game 7 regulation against Tampa. Now he gets the overtime game winner in Game 7 against the next team, the Buffalo Sabres. And he talked about what it feels like to get a goal like that.
7: Yeah, I guess maybe a little bit more relief in OT because, you don't have to keep holding on to the lead. Maybe, it's done, but, both great feelings. And, like Sue said, it's a great feeling, but got to reset and we'll move forward here.
1: Newhook is one of those players that got to the NHL from St. John's, Newfoundland, and so it was already the next day in the Newfoundland area when that happened late at night. And he talked about what it must be like going back home.
7: Yeah, it's cool. I mean, it takes the whole group to get where we're at right now. But, I'm very proud to be from Newfoundland, Labrador, and to be able to represent my province on the biggest stage here in the playoffs. It's a lot of fun. I'm sure back home everyone's having a good time right now. I don't think the time of day really matters to them. So I'm sure they're having a good time back home.
1: I think they were. We all know how those guys in Newfoundland like to have a good time. Ryan Clough always had a whole group coming down, and they made sure they let everybody know they were there. So it's probably no different for Alex Newhook. But here's a unique thing about him. He's got a Stanley Cup. He's the only guy on that team that's won a Stanley Cup. And believe it or not, he won it for the Colorado Avalanche. And we're going to get to them a little bit later. But wouldn't it be fascinating if the Canadiens could somehow get to the Stanley Cup final and have Newhook, who was let go by Colorado because of the way that they were building their team, have to go against him?
0: He got, 7 goals so far in the playoffs, but I think that experience that he had in the playoffs has been great. I mean, in that playoffs, he didn't play a lot. He was younger player then. I think he'd only been in the league for 2 years and then got to the Stanley Cup Finals, and they ended up winning it. But that experience had to do him a world of good. And then he moved to Montreal, and he has been terrific in Montreal. But this playoffs, he's got 7 goals and 2 assists, 9 points. Not bad, including 2 in game 7. So that's fantastic. Good for him.
1: Also, how about the fact that Lane Hudson's the leading scorer of that team in the playoffs? What a postseason he's having.
0: Well, you remember Mac Celebrini talked to us about Lane Hudson and how in practice he used to just evade checkers all the time, make you look silly. The one thing that has really struck me watching Lane Hudson is how quick he is. He's not as quick as Macklin getting after pucks, but my goodness, does he get up the ice in a hurry. He's a big difference in that team, and that's why it shows you need mobile defensemen in this day and age in the National Hockey League.
1: By the way, Newhook also has a little habit before games since the postseason. Apparently, Philip Deneau buys him coffee. And apparently they do that on game day, so that's the latest superstition. And he talked about continuing it here.
7: It's become a bit of a superstition from, I don't know what game it started, maybe game two or something like that. But, it's fun. I think, you know, when you talk about superstitions, I think a lot of times in playoffs, those superstitions kind of get elevated a little bit compared to the regular season. So when something works, you don't really change it. And Phil was just as happy to buy me coffee as I was to receive it from him. So maybe we'll keep that thing going.
1: You and I know, Drew, that it has absolutely nothing to do with what happens on the ice. And, of course, whether or not you walk underneath the building to go back to the bench or walk across the ice to go back to the bench, as you guys did back in 93-94, it didn't really matter, did it?
0: It doesn't matter. And I've quoted this, and I always say it's Confucius. I don't know who it is. But he who believes in superstition doesn't believe in his own abilities. But they're obviously doing it as kind of a joke, but
1: it's wash, rinse, repeat. Time, if it worked out, you just want to have the day go the same way as it went last time. That's all. So it's just a habit thing. But one thing that Newhook has, as we mentioned earlier, is he's got a Stanley Cup championship. And as you mentioned, Drew, he didn't play quite as much when he won it with the Colorado Avalanche for obvious reasons. He was just a youngster and they had all of that firepower back in 2022. But he understands what it means to win. And that's got to be valuable to Martin St. Louis. And he was asked postgame if he has any comparison to that Colorado team, what makes this team in Montreal a possible Stanley Cup champion?
7: Yeah, I think we got all the pieces. You know, we're a team that plays with a lot of pace. I think, you know, when we're playing our style, we're a really hard team to play against for anyone. You know, we're a deep team. I think in playoffs, you need to have depth and you need to be able to, you know, get something from everyone in the lineup. And I think we've had that from the start of playoffs up until now. And, you know, Dobbs is playing really well. We're confident in him and we're confident in everyone in the room. So, you know, I think we know what we're capable of and we're excited to keep it rolling here.
1: That's a pretty good comment from Alex Newhook. He just has had a great playoff, and obviously he's going to be a huge part with that experience because the Canadians are the youngest team in the NHL since 1993, Drew, to get to the conference final. They're average 25.8 years of age, which is just the start of the prime for most players. That's the average age of the team. And how about this little weird stat? The last team that was that young was the Montreal Canadiens back in 1993. They were 25.8 years of age, and they won the Stanley Cup against Los Angeles. So who knows? Maybe this has sort of some similarities to what's going to happen now.
0: The last time a Canadian team won the Stanley Cup. And if you don't think I'm tired of hearing that, being back in Canada, then you don't know me very well. But they've got the most Canadians on the team, the youngest team, and it goes back to that 93 time where they beat Wayne Gretzky and the Los Angeles Kings. It is quite the story, a narrative, I should say, that's being brought up again and again.
1: Well, it's a young team, as we said. They're the youngest team, as we mentioned, since they won it in 93 to get this far. And head coach Martin St. Louis talked about the youth of the hockey team and how he really isn't putting as much stock into that as some people do.
8: They use the age as a crutch, you know. We know that we, you know, 2 years ago, we know that we lacked experience, you know, but that doesn't mean that you can't advance and mature, like, you know. So I feel like the process that we kind of have in place, the environment and the mindset, I think it's allowing us to grow no matter what, how old we are. Because I think if you're an older team, you can still grow. You know, you can learn anything if you put your mind to it. You know, and last year's experience in the playoff, what we're going through right now, like you can't buy that. Like it's amazing. Like I said in French, I'm so happy for the player to live that. You know, it's unbelievable to, you know, to play in the NHL as a player. But to get to live this, like these do or die situation in terms of you're moving on or you're done, the scoring the big goal, the overtime, that feeling that a player has, it's unbelievable. And so I'm so happy that they're getting to live that. And our age is our age. You know, we're just going to focus on what can we do as a team no matter what.
1: You know what? I'm thinking about the future when I hear that, Drew. I'm thinking about the San Jose Sharks and how they're going to live that.
0: Oh, absolutely. I thought the same thing listening to him. A couple of things I thought about. Number one, that I love listening to Marty Sanlouis. He is, every time he speaks, it's thoughtful. It's not cliche. It's not disrespectful. He's really well articulated how he thinks the game and what he thinks about how the team comes first. That's a guy who could be the Montreal Canadiens head coach for the next 20 years if he wants to be, listening to him. And then I immediately thought about what he's talking about, the experience. Your age is your age. You can only learn from the experience that you're going through, that you don't use it as a crutch. And I don't think the Sharks did this year. And I keep thinking about, you know, where the Sharks are and how close they are to being a really good team and maybe making a run into the playoffs like Montreal is doing. I know that's really jumping ahead, but you can't help but look at the future with the players that the Sharks have and the coach that the Sharks have and the management the Sharks have and go, yeah, if you want to draw a comparison, they're on the right track like Montreal is.
1: Meanwhile, on the other side of the ice, a learning experience for the Buffalo Sabres, topsy-turvy year, the way they started, the way they made changes to the management, the way they put it all together for veteran coach Lindy Ruff, who was asked after Game 7 if he was proud of what his team accomplished.
9: I am. You know, this is a giant step for us, a giant step for all the players to really get a feel what it's really like, that to be proud of being a Buffalo Sabre, to be proud of playing here. And, you know, I took the job. I thought number one was I want these guys to like being a Buffalo Sabre. I think they like being a Sabre, and I think they did our city proud. It wasn't the result we wanted. And to a man, they're all disappointed. But they gave me everything they had in their tank.
1: You got to love Lindy Ruff, just everything he's been through in his career. He is a Buffalo Sabre through and through. You know, we always have that phrase, shark for life, Drew. He's a Sabre for life.
0: Yeah, well, absolutely. He's coached other teams, but he played for the Sabres. Wasn't he captain for the Sabres?
1: He had been, correctly? Yes.
0: Yep. And coached him twice. The famous series against Dallas where Brett Hull scored and foot in the crease. And then coming back this year and bringing them to not only respectability again, but contender status, being a team that was within one goal of going to the conference final. So a heck of a job by Lindy. And they were proud to be in Buffalo Sabres. You could tell by listening to the guys. You could tell by watching their interviews. You could tell by the way they played. You could tell by the fans being back. They love the atmosphere there. But playoff hockey's a cruel, cruel master. Right? You're there, you're doing everything you can, you play your heart out, but you come up that one goal short.
1: And they're going to play a Carolina Hurricanes team. It's well-rested, to say the least. Obviously, you wonder about the rest and the rust. I don't think that there's going to be any issue, really, for the Hurricanes as the series goes on. And Taylor Hall, who's having an amazing playoff round, along with his line mates Logan Stankoven and Jackson Blake, talked about getting ready.
10: Yeah, it's good. I mean, I get lots of time at home. We had 2 days off, which is not a regular occurrence during an NHL season or the playoffs for that matter. But I think it helps that we just went through this after the Ottawa series. I think we had 6 or 7 days off that time, probably going to be more when it's all said and done here. But yeah, we take a couple days off, then we practice hard and we're able to get in the gym and work out a bit, which is unique this time of year. Usually you're feeling pretty weak and just you're used to just skating and skating this time of year, but we're able to get in the gym, get some strength in. And, you know, I think Rod talked about it today. It's important for us to get away from the rink and get away from hockey mentally, because when we get back to things, we have to be able to dial in really quickly. And if you take a break from something mentally, usually you come back, you know, with some hunger and you're ready to rock. So that's what we're hoping to do.
1: That's Taylor Hall, who was on the NHL Network for that interview. And Drew, he is just such an important part of that Hurricanes team. But that whole line has just been fabulous.
0: They've been terrific. And we talked about Taylor Hall, one of the previous broadcasts, about the fact of how he's changed as a player. He's had to, going from a number one superstar overall guy pick that didn't work out at Edmonton, but still he became an MVP. He just scored a lot of points. But as he's gotten older and as he's been to some other teams, he's had to learn how to play a different type of game. But that line that he is playing with, they all play kind of the same way. Stan Coven and Blake and Taylor, they are one of the driving lines for the Carolina Hurricanes. I am interested, though, having such a long rest. Is it going to be rust or rest is going to get them? Is it going to propel them? It's going to be interesting. I have a thought process that you look at that and you think to yourself that, boy, that's a long time off, right? 5 or 6 days, you can understand, but 10 or 12? But Rod Brindamore is a pretty smart guy. So I'm thinking he probably planned it out pretty well.
1: Well, Jared Bednar is a smart guy, too, on the other side of the ice, and so is John Tortorella. That's going to be a fantastic Western Conference final. That'll get underway first on Wednesday, and then after that, it'll be the Montreal Canadiens and the Carolina Hurricanes coming up. Also, IIHF World Championships, Macklin Celebrini continues to be spectacular, along with Sidney Crosby. In the coaching department, Drew, David Carl has apparently talked to the Toronto Maple Leafs. Craig Berube has talked with Edmonton, and Bruce Cassidy is still in limbo because the Vegas Golden Knights won't let him talk to the Edmontonians.
0: And it doesn't sound like they're going to. And Elliot Friedman from Sportsnet said this morning, that some of it might be because of Peter DeBoer, because Pete DeBoer went from Vegas to Dallas. Dallas was allowed to talk to him. He was still under contract to Vegas, and he did so well in Dallas that the Vegas Golden Knights went, and they might not let him speak to another team. They might just keep him under contract, which is perfectly within their rights. Other thing, before we just started this recording, Adam Foote, the news just came down. Adam Foote's been relieved of his coaching duties with the Vancouver Canucks. So will our friend Manny Malhotra just move down the highway, so to speak, and take over the Vancouver Canucks? So that's going to be another coaching situation we look at.
1: Boy, this is the carousel that happens this time of the year in the middle of the playoffs. But what an exciting time we've got. And we'll have all of this for you as we bring you our Stanley Cup playoff report. That's the show for today.
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1: So nice to be with you. I hope spring is springing and sprunging wherever you are. It is finally nice at my house in Toronto, Ontario, Canada. And of course, in beautiful San Jose, it's, well, just beautiful because it pretty much always is. If you've been with the show since the beginning, you might remember one of our very first guests back in season one, which was early 2023, Renee Hess, the founder and executive director of Black Girl Hockey Club. Well, at the time, Renee was building something that a lot of people in this sport hadn't quite figured out how to talk about yet. A lot has happened since then. The scholarship program that was handing out its first few grants has now put well over $100,000 into the hands of young Black women in hockey. Some of those recipients are playing NCAA hockey right now. And in the fall of 2024, Renee published Blackness is a Gift I Can Give Her, a collection of essays on race, community, and Black women in hockey. She narrated the audiobook herself. It is part memoir, part reporting, part love letter, and part, as she puts it, a scathing ode to a game that doesn't always love her back. A lot has changed in the world, too, around this work, and we get into all of that. I caught up with Renee a little while ago to talk about where things stand in 2026.
2: Well, let's just jump right in. Let's just, like, make it all part of the thing. Are you good?
3: Yeah, okay. I'm good.
2: So I had to look it up. The last time we talked was in February of 2023.
3: Oh, my goodness. So yeah. 3 years. Three years and a couple months.
2: Yeah, 3+ years. So a lot has changed. If I forget anything, you can get me up to speed. But one significant thing that I want to talk about is you gave birth to a book.
3: Hello.
2: Blackness is a gift I can give her. Congratulations. I mean, a belated congratulations.
3: Thank you.
2: That is such a big deal.
3: Yeah, the original release was October, November 2024. My publisher and my agents are in Toronto. So I went up there for a book release. I brought my daughter because she is the her in the title, Blackness is a Gift I Can Give Her, Lola. Mm. And it was a magical experience, you know, just really all of what I did in my college career, in my teaching, in my community work, coming together in a book I'm really proud of. And the paperback edition was just released, I want to say January, and it's beautiful. I couldn't find a copy to show you, but it's got a beautiful cover, and I'm really excited for folks to maybe rediscover it, you know, this year. It took a couple years to write. I got to talk to some amazing women. I got to talk to you. I got to talk to Shireen Ahmed, Kim Davis, Sarah Nurse, mm-hmm. Blake Bolden, you know, and just really dive into what it means to be Black, to be a woman, and to be part of this hockey community that we are in together, Tara. If you haven't, you know, gone through it, I totally encourage folks to pick it up. I wrote it in a way where, because I was a university professor for many years teaching English and reading classes, and I always wanted to put together a book that was easy to pick up for students as well, mm-hmm. and for teachers, and use as a tool in the classroom, chapter by chapter. So while, of course, there's a universal theme, you can pick up a chapter and just read it, you know, and kind of get the gist of what that chapter is about. I love books like that because I have a short attention.
2: Yeah, and you know, we're busy ladies, we're moms, like we got a lot of stuff going on. I love that too. I'm wondering if it sort of contextualized the work you do in Black Girl Hockey Club. Like, did it emphasize the importance of what you continue to do? Like, did it give you any kind of, I don't know, new perspective?
3: You know what? Each chapter is a story about a Black woman and in hockey spaces and her experiences and how my work with Black Girl Hockey Club connects to what her experiences are, to what we're trying to build in the community. And what it really solidified for me was so many of us feel as if we don't have a community in hockey spaces or have felt that in the past. And so the goal with Black Girl Hockey Club has always been to create spaces that are fun and safe and exciting with Black girls at the center of it, right? And so it really, it's funny because there's a part in the book where I actually talk about like breaking the fourth wall while I'm doing an interview about my book and saying, hey, I have a resource with Black Girl Hockey Club that might help you out in the situation that we're talking about right now. Right. And that was the whole experience for me.
2: I mean, so it highlights just the absolute importance and synergy, obviously.
3: I hope so. I think so, you know, and it's funny because I mean, I finished writing this book in like 2023. I was doing edits in 2024. So by the time last time we spoke, I was wrapping this book up. And so 3 years later, right, so much has happened. So much has changed. But I look back at it without any cringe, which is great.
2: Good.
3: I feel that it's still very relevant and it will continue to be relevant and folks, you know, Black girls and non-Black girls will relate to the stories told in here.
2: Okay. So let's talk about what has changed. I mean, there are a lot of positives, but it's not even the elephant in the room. It's just the truth, right? The political climate has changed quite dramatically. When you and I first met, you know, there was a real sense of urgency in terms of, you know, trying to improve hockey culture, trying to make hockey a more inclusive space. And I don't know, where does that sit at the moment? Because DEI is, you know, it's like you can't even say it. Corporations, businesses are being blacklisted for using those practices. I mean, it's just, you know, it's wow.
3: Yeah. And what I would say is that the work hasn't changed.
2: Right.
3: The work remains the same. The climate has changed and the amount of folks that stand up alongside an organization like Black Girl Hockey Club has changed. Mm-hmm. But the work doesn't change and the needs haven't changed, right? If anything, the need is greater. I just today in my inbox, you know, we sent out Black Girl Hockey Club newsletter for May, cleverly titled, It's Gonna Be May.
2: do not need to hear that again.
3: Why not? And after the newsletter went out, I had half a dozen emails in my inbox asking about scholarships, asking about opportunities for the girls that are playing hockey right now, continuing, and finances are getting tighter and tighter. So hockey is indeed a privilege, right? So it has definitely shifted how we are perhaps perceived and assisted and, you know, uplifted in the community, but it doesn't change the mission.
2: No.
3: It doesn't change, you know, the vision and what we want to do. Black Girl Hockey Club remains an entity committed to making space in hockey for Black women, whatever damn way we can.
2: Well, let's talk about, you know, the work that continues and the scholarships. Tell me if this is correct, that scholarships went from $27,000 in 2021 to $146,000 by the end of 2023. I don't know if that is, can you confirm or deny?
3: I cannot confirm or deny, but you know, what changed was Black Girl Hockey Club received a Bauer Hockey Equipment grant that allowed us to include that in our numbers, first of all,
2: right,
3: but also allowed us to give away a lot of hockey equipment to basically any Black girl that applied and had the need. So that was the year that we gave out Oh my gosh. Oh, I want to say like between 20 and 30 sets of like $1,000 sets of equipment
2: Wow.
3: to girls in Canada. And then we also were doing as much as we could down here in the States as well. So yeah, that year was pretty flush for us. And Bauer continues, we just hit our 3-year contract with Bauer. And so I'm talking with them next week to see if we can re-up the deal. But we have been, they gave us $100,000. We were
2: Amazing.
3: just passing it out to whoever needed that equipment. And that was really amazing to be able to do because there are so many girls across the States and North America who are in need and who are playing hockey. And the wonders that some fresh blades, a new stick, a helmet, some gear, some pads can do for a family that has 3 or 4 kids playing hockey, it's a wonder. So that's been really amazing to do. Without Bauer, I mean, we were seeing really tight days in 2024 and 2025. But having that Bauer kind of bucket to be able to hand out scholarships to girls was really a lifesaver for Black Girl Hockey Club.
2: And now you're at the point where you're watching some of these young women who are scholarship recipients start to really succeed, go on and play NCAA. That must feel like Dayton O'Donoghue, who I love, who's playing at Dartmouth.
3: Yes.
2: That just must feel so heartwarming to you.
3: This past weekend, I was in Toronto for an event that Black Girl Hockey Club put on with a couple of professors from Waterloo and Brock University. This is a research project that we got a government grant, a Canadian government grant to put together. And we sent out, I mean, 100+ invitations. We wanted a good chunk of people there to participate in the research project. And Dr. Kaylee Pinnick and Dr. Janelle Joseph were leading this project and did so much work to make it come to fruition. And we got Jam Gamble, who's a local
2: I know Jam
3: educator.
2: Gamble.
3: Jam Gamble, right?
2: I
3: Jam is so funny and fun. And of course you would know Jam. The personalities, I see it now. And the style sense, because
2: Oh no, she's
3: she
2: way more
3: was
2: stylish than me.
3: styling. She's that. Well, you're pretty styling too.
2: No,
3: I
2: she's
3: know.
2: next level.
3: But we had Jam Gamble come out and talk to the girls. We had Simone Wright, who is a hair historian, black hair historian, come out and talk to the girls. We had Coach Abba come out, Coach Abba with Edges, I think is his program, come out and do some physical stuff for the girls. And then we got Angela James to come and talk as our keynote speaker. And it was a lot of the girls that showed up, was ages 14 and up, so mothers and fans and friends could show, but a good number of the girls were scholarship winners that I met 5, 6, 7 years ago. One of the girls, Talia Rose Tambro, I talked to her and her mom in my book, and we were they showed up. They used to live in London. I think they moved for hockey, and they showed up to the event in Toronto on Sunday, and we were talking, me and Michelle, to Talia Rose's mom, that I met Talia Rose when she was in 7th grade, and now she is going into her senior year, playing hockey still. She's a goalie. She's amazing and just so smart and talented. And there were, a dozen girls there with that same connection to Black Girl Hockey Club. So that was, it's just like old home week going to something like that, getting to see these girls and their dreams of college and, D1. And I look at Dayton, you mentioned Dayton and all that she's achieved. And I just remember meeting her and her mom and their desire to push her to be know, the best she could be in Hockey Spaces, and look at her now. So it is, I feel like I always tell them, like, this, we're your aunties, you're not getting rid of us, we're family now, so we're just gonna watch you grow and cheer you on, whether you're playing hockey or not, because not all of them still play hockey. Some of my scholarship girls graduate from high school and there aren't opportunities for them to play hockey, so they play another sport or they focus on their studies, but they still come out, they volunteer at events and they participate, they go to the games with us. It's just, it's really beautiful, the community that has been built over the past, what is it, seven years now. Yeah, no,
2: it is really incredible. I want to talk about some firsts that we've seen on the world stage, and two young women I want to talk about specifically. First of all, Chyna Taylor, the Sports Illustrated Sports Kid of the Year in 2025. She's a young defender. She's going to be a superstar on Team USA. She's already a U18 gold medalist. First of all, her. And then Layla Edwards, who, of course, you know, we already loved her. And then all of a sudden she goes on and she becomes the first Black woman to play on Team USA's hockey team and wins a gold medal. It's, you know, it's true if you can see it.
3: It's a fairy tale, right?
2: Yeah.
3: First of all, Chyna and her grandfather, who texts me every once in a while with pictures and updates about what she's doing, she's amazing. It's really been astounding to watch her grow and to be involved in such a intense way with USA Hockey, mm-hmm. and actually be on that path to what Layla has been able to accomplish. And sometimes, like I mentioned, her grandfather, Tim, will text me when he's at an event, when Chyna has won something, he'll send me pictures. And he's not the only, you know, Black Girl Hockey Club parent, grandparent, auntie to do that. While I was in Toronto, I got a text from a mom in California with a video of her daughter knocking down some boys on the ice who were messing with her. You know, she was like, yeah. Wait, watch till the end. And of course, Camille did the thing. So it's just, it's really amazing to see what these girls are able to accomplish. And I, particularly Chyna, you know, as a Sports Illustrated Kid of the Year, her being, you know, so involved with Team USA, it's just, I can't wait to see what she accomplishes next.
2: Oh my gosh. Yeah. So let's move on to Layla and what we've just watched her achieve. And, you know, she's really embraced the spotlight too, which I love so much. I love seeing her in all these interviews, and she's just a bright light.
3: She deserves it, honestly. She's worked so incredibly hard. I remember when, oh gosh, I want to say it was tail end of 2024, they were doing wasn't the Dream Gap Tour, maybe it was the Dream Gap Tour, I'm not sure what it was, you know, the women before the teams were put together, maybe it was 2023. They were going around to arenas playing USA versus Canada. You remember
2: those?
3: Oh,
2: yeah,
3: games?
2: That was the rivalry series.
3: The rivalry series, yeah. So they were doing the rivalry series before the PWHL kind of came into existence. And they played one game. I got to see it, which was amazing. They played a second game in LA, and I got to go again. I took my niece. I got to hang out with Blake Bolden. You know, it was very cool. But before the game started, I ran into a beautiful Black family in the kind of wrong side of Staples Center. And so I'm, you know, me being me, I'm like, hey, you guys looking for somebody? Can I help you? And they're like, we need to get in there. My daughter's playing. And I was like, oh, you're Layla's mom and grandma and brother. Hi, guys. Aww. I'm Renee. Let me see if I can help you find a way into the arena. You know, and we get grandma in, and I get to meet Layla's mom, who is a superstar in her own, you know, her own way. And I didn't get to meet Layla. She was already, you know, with the team on the ice. But I remember thinking, you know, how funny that we just kind of bumped into each other and immediately knew, like, there was a connection there. And then that afternoon when Layla was playing, or when Team USA was playing, we were sure Layla wasn't going to get ice time. She hadn't been, this was her second time playing with the team. This, the first time I think had been in Colorado, and I don't think she got ice time at all. Mm-hmm. So in LA, it was the second game, and we're thinking, you know, maybe they'll let her play a couple minutes at the end, and they did. And I remember, you know, her mom was in the seats kind of adjacent to us, and they were cheering while she was on the ice, and we were yelling, jumping up and down, just thinking like, how amazing that we get to witness this first for Layla, right? Flash forward, you know, a couple years, and we couldn't stop talking about Layla in Black Girl Hockey Club. We knew we couldn't, because we want people to know about her. We want other people to talk about her, know that she has this opportunity. So, you know, Black hockey communities united, and we're like, we're going to talk about Layla. We're going to remind folks that we know that she's on Team USA and that she's good as hell at hockey. And, you know, for her to not only get the opportunity to go to the Olympics, but to play, to make goals, to win a gold medal, her very first time, you know, with that group out there on that stage. Oh, my goodness. It's just, it's really, really cool. And, you know, the only other person who probably has any inkling how that might feel is Sarah. Sarah Nurse. Right.
2: Talking about Sarah Nurse, yes, of course.
3: And bless Sarah and her exuberance and what the team did. But, ooh, Layla, we were just, you know, it's just, it's, again, it's magic. It's Black girl magic, baby.
2: It is. And you know what? Of course, like we as Canadians were sad, but Team USA was just an absolute powerhouse. So Team Canada gave them a run for the money.
3: Oh,
2: their money.
3: Always.
2: The gold medal match, they sort of came to life, but Team USA really, they deserved that gold medal. And Layla Edwards, of course, a future great in the PWHL. When we last spoke, Renee, the PWHL hadn't started yet.
3: No, it
2: so
3: didn't even exist.
2: That's a massive change.
3: That's a new thing, right? It's been really cool to watch it. And now Detroit getting a team. Amazing. I'm like, I've never been to Detroit, and what a reason to go. Like, I'm so excited. I want more out here on the West, but I can't be selfish. You know, we've got a couple out here now with Seattle and Vancouver. And of course we've got Sarah and Sophie and Michaela all out here on the West Coast. So I'm not mad at it. I'm really not. I have to admit, I have not been to a PWHL game. So that's a first that I'm waiting for.
2: Well, yeah, that's got to change. And as we speak now, so things may, you know, have made change by the time this comes out. But so, you know, one of potentially four expansion teams have been announced, the one you talked about, Detroit. There are lots of rumors about California teams. So I think if it doesn't happen this round, it's bound to happen. The game, we know, both of us know perfectly well, it's growing like crazy.
3: Yeah.
2: And I'll just say San Jose is a really great market. So
3: great hockey town.
2: It's a great hockey town. And there's a lot of excitement now because of the Sharks and what an amazing and fun young team has become. So, you know, I hope it happens.
3: You know, my family's up there. I'm happy to drive up and go see a game, a doubleheader maybe.
2: Yes, I think so. So what, though, can you sort of identify in a somewhat concrete way what you see the effects of the PWHL in some of the young hockey players that you're talking to?
3: Honestly, I think that everybody is still so excited to have a tangible women's league that is continuing to expand, that is, you know, getting the best players and paying them appropriately. The excitement continues to be palpable, you know, and it's across, you know, genders, it's across races, it's across class. It's just really cool to have a sport that you love so much adapt to the times and create something that people want. Women's sports, we see that in soccer, we see it in basketball. Hockey is there, and the fact that our women's teams in North America are amazing, and then those players are scattered across.
0: He scores! The San Jose Sharks Audio Network is on 24 hours a day. Whether you're in the office.

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1: When you were in the 87 or 97, and she's just like, who is this guy? But those fans, alongside casual fans, have something to hold on to in this women's hockey league. And it's not, you know, we're not scared that it's going to crumble or fold or get sold or, you know, shut down. It seems only to be getting stronger and growing, and the fandom is there. So it's the energy that I love about it. You know, I got to get out to a game.
2: You do. I mean, I will tell you, and everybody will say this, and I can absolutely confirm, it just feels like family. You know, it just feels, there's so much warmth, so much excitement. It feels safe. It just, it's really unique and really amazing. And I get really kind of choked up when I look at a young girl and I'm like, they won't know a time when there wasn't this league, you know, that's so special.
1: Yeah.
2: So Renee, I want to sort of, you know, just go to the NHL really quickly because, I work for the NHL team. This is a San Jose Sharks podcast. You know, I know years ago you said the NHL is listening. There's a lot of conversation and, you know, you're close with Kim Davis. And can you give me just a little bit of a sort of report card?
1: I don't know that I can in 2026, right? Mm-hmm. Black Pearl Hockey Club, we still go to NHL games. We're still, you know, have a strong connection to the AHL. Mm-hmm. But the conversations really have stalled. I'll say that, you know, we haven't really been connected to those decision-making committees and folks because DEI is dead. Right? It's not a priority for so many large corporations. Not saying it's not a priority for the individuals in those corporations, right? But as a business, as an entity, the urgency, as you said, isn't there. It just isn't. And so that's not to say that we don't connect deeply with clubs like San Jose Sharks, the Los Angeles Kings. I mean, you know, I'm a huge Pittsburgh Penguins.
2: I do.
1: And those, it's always been about the clubs, right? And it's always been about the individuals that work in those clubs and work in those institutions. We're not going to change the game of hockey by rewriting the rules of the NHL. We're going to change hockey by touching the hearts of people like you and me that work in the sport and that have a platform and they use it. I don't have a report of the NHL, but I don't think I ever really have. You know, they're doing what they do. They're making money. They're pushing their best players. They are, you know, there's playoffs going on right now. There's a lot of palpable excitement around that. And there are still heritage nights, right? There are still opportunities for organizations like Black Girl Hockey Club and others to get involved with NHL clubs. Just because, you know, we haven't doesn't mean that others aren't. It's just things have changed, you know, particularly here in the States. It has, and coming straight from the mouths of the workers in those places, that the priorities of the higher-ups have changed, and now we're having to pivot how we engage with, you know, community organizations. And that's across the board. Yeah. That was across the board in 2025, across the board in 2026. But that's okay, right? Because Black Girl Hockey Club is not about uplifting NHL teams and going to

0: NHL events, we're about building community for Black women in hockey spaces. And that can be in your local rink, that can be, at a community event at MLSE Launchpad in Toronto, that could be at a hockey game, at a meetup, it could be any of those things. None of them are necessarily top of the hierarchy for BGHC. And the NHL has always been just a part of what we how we want to engage and who we want to engage within hockey spaces. And I will say, the PWHL and their teams have been so great. As soon as they got on the map, they reached out to Black Girl Hockey Club, particularly the Seattle team. The Torrent has been, they know that I'm on the West Coast and that we have scholarship folks in Seattle. We've always been very connected to the Seattle Kraken. And so they reached out to us immediately. I want to say before they even had a name and a logo, just to let us know that they wanted to be a part of what we were doing. And for me, it's those individuals, it's those individual clubs that really build up what BGHC is doing. Not to say in spite of the NHL, because of course they've supported us and we got an amazing NHL Foundation grant a couple years ago that is nothing to sneeze at, obviously. But I do believe that that's because of the individuals in those spaces that see the value in what we're doing. Because the institutions, if we're not making them money, what do they care what we're about, right? And we're not making them money.
1: Well, not in the short term, but anyway, no, but that's a great point, and it is about so it's about so much more, and so many, it's not just top level, it's every level. So if we talk again in 3 years, which I hope it's not, I hope it's not that long.
0: Oh, not
1: Okay,
0: 3 years.
1: but if we talk again in 2 to 3 years, Renee, I'm going to leave you with this. What would you like Black Girl Hockey Club to have accomplished by then? Are there any kind of future markers that you want to see?
0: You know what? If the next time we talk is 2029,
1: My
0: which is
1: God.
0: wild to even say out loud, I would really like to continue building BGHC city by city. That's always been something that has really been important to me, that when we go visit places like Toronto or Vancouver or San Jose, that we don't just come in and have a whirlwind experience and then leave, that we can actually build something in that space. And that's not always easy because all of a sudden we become an international, organization with like me and two other people. So that's not always easy, but that's the dream that, we could go to San Jose and have a club, that we could have one in Toronto, one in Pittsburgh, one in LA. That's what I would love to see. And then, maybe one over in London and one in Nigeria. I don't know. I just think it would be really cool to like have a lot of international friends all across the world,
1: It
0: part of
1: would.
0: Black Girl Club.
1: It would. Renee, you do such amazing work. You're such an inspiration. Thank you so much for taking the time.
0: Thanks for chatting with me today. It was good to see you.
1: Renee, thank you so much for your time. I am so grateful for your friendship. If Renee's story has stayed with you, please do two things. Go get her book, Blackness is a Gift I Can Give Her. And if you are able, support Black Girl Hockey Club. The scholarship and mentorship work they do is putting young Black women on the ice and into college hockey programs. It matters, it works, and it is just such a wonderful community. I'll be back with one more edition of The Undercurrent before I go dark for the summer. Until then, keep your sticks on the ice and your fins.

0: It's time to turn on the Shark Spotlight.
1: Cunnin gets it back. Rink wide. Will Smith takes the shot. He scores! First NHL goal for Will Smith at 6:52 in the first. And what a rocket of a shot. Snapping the puck from the left wing corner. Top shelf. Sharks 1. Blackhawks nothing.
2: We're very pleased today to welcome Will Smith into the Sharks Spotlight, an opportunity for Sharks fans to get to know one of the big parts of the San Jose Sharks' present and future. And, Will, I want to go back to the way, way back in the very beginning when you were growing up in Massachusetts. Tell us a little bit about your family.
3: Yeah, I grew up in Massachusetts, Lexington, and I think the whole family was within 2 miles of each other, so it was fun growing up there and played for the Boston Junior Eagles, and then obviously moved on ever since then, and now I'm here.
2: When did you first start playing?
3: I think I probably started skating when I was probably three or four.
2: And who else played hockey in your family? Did anybody else play?
3: No one played, just me.
2: So what did dad and mom, were dad and mom athletes?
3: Yeah, my mom swam at Creighton University, and then my dad grew up playing basketball and baseball, and then my mom's family has a long history of sports there, too.
2: Right. She's from the Comiskey family that owned the White Sox and have a whole passel of people in Chicago. So you've got two big sports towns that you really are from.
3: Yeah, I am. I love Chicago, too, so it's awesome.
2: So when you first started playing, when did it become apparent to you that you had a special talent?
3: I'd say when I was probably 11 or 12, I kind of started to realize that this could kind of be my thing, and I loved it, so I wasn't going to stop anytime soon. And yeah, I think that's what my dad would say, too. I think we were at the Quebec tournament is when I kind of really realized that I could kind of stand out from the other kids.
2: Why don't you tell us about that Quebec tournament, the opportunity for young kids to internationally get out to a different place and to play against fellow age kids. So what was that like for you? What was that experience like?
3: It was awesome. It was probably the most fun tournament I've ever been in. So going in there and get to play in the big NHL rink, and there's 10,000 fans there, and you got to be ready to go, though, because you lose twice, you're out. So it's tough, but I think it was one of the most fun tournaments I've been in, you know, going bobsledding and doing all that stuff was quite fun.
2: How did people react to you by then? I mean, I'm sure you started getting some interest from higher-level teams at that point when you were at the Quebec tournament.
3: Yeah, I had a great tournament there, and ever since that point, I think that's kind of when I started to, you know, lift off, and then I got introduced to Kent Hughes and then St. Sebastian's and then the national team, so it was kind of all followed in place after that.
2: Well, that's the progression I want to go into. Kent Hughes is now the general manager of the Montreal Canadiens, but how did you get introduced to him, and where did that all start?
3: I mean, his kids always played in the Boston Junior Eagles program, and they also went to St. Sebastian's, so growing up in the area, you know everyone in the youth hockey game around you, and so after that, I got introduced to him, and we were at the same high school, obviously, and then he ended up being our coach and my advisor, and I was the GM.
2: The U.S. hockey program has changed a little bit with the National Development Team program in Plymouth, Michigan, which you were a part of. But before, the big route was to go to prep school if you could go. I went to Canterbury. Kids go to Choate, Hotchkiss, Avon, all those schools. But what about St. Sebastian's? It's always had a big reputation for producing outstanding hockey players.
3: Yeah, I loved it there. Spent 3 years there, and three of the best years of my life. Just still have friends till this day from there, and it's all boys Catholic school, and there's just a brotherhood there. I think you can ask anyone who went there is how much they loved it, and still some of my best friends that I still see till this day from there, and I'll always be appreciative.
2: Well, that's also where you got introduced to the Greer family, isn't that correct?
3: It is correct, yeah. I played on the same high school team as Jaden.
2: And, of course, Mike was an assistant coach of the team for 1 year that you were there. And then you, of course, went on to the U.S. National Team Development Program in Michigan, as we talked about. That's a place where the best of the best can get together and play in the U.S. Hockey League against other outstanding players. How is that different from prep school?
3: It's much different. I think you have 23 kids coming from 23 different teams who are all the best kids in their team. So you got to find your way to find your place in that team. So I think that's one reason that a lot of the guys that come out of there are so good is because every single day you're playing against the best kids your age in the United States, so you have no choice to take a day off.
2: Did you happen to get in contact in any way with Macklin Celebrini during some of that time or not?
3: I did not. We played each other a couple times, but we never said a word to each other.
2: He was played for the Chicago Steel, as I remember. So you would have played them in the regular season?
3: Yeah, we did.
2: So here we are, these two young guys that are so highly touted, both choosing Boston schools. You have a big family in Chicago, so you might have been swayed to go to a school closer to there, but here you are at Boston College. I want to talk about the BC, BU, Harvard, Northeastern tournament, the Beanpot tournament. That's such a big, big part of culture in Boston hockey circles. Was that a big, big draw for you to choose a school like BC, or was it more because so many members of your family went there?
3: First was probably my family, but growing up I went to the Beanpot every year, and every Boston kid will say that's a reason they wanted to play at one of those schools. And I only got 1 year and lost in the first game, which was tough. But besides that, I went to BC, obviously, because of my family.
2: Who else went there?
3: Everyone. My dad, his three sisters, grandparents, all my cousins, so my sister.
2: Now, did your dad grow up in Lexington, too, or another part of Massachusetts?
3: Lexington.
2: That's a big hockey area, too, but it's also an area that's steeped in history of the United States. I remember when I was in the Boy Scouts, I went and hiked on the Isaac Davis Trail, Lexington to Concord, where the Revolutionary War started. Is that still part of the culture there?
3: It is. My family wakes up 4:30, 5:30 in the morning, goes to the reenactment every year, and this year is actually the 250th anniversary, so it's going to be a big celebration.
2: That's the kind of a thing that draws a community together, isn't it?
3: It is. It's going to be quite the celebration this year.
2: So, here you are at BC. You're playing for another legendary hockey program. You're getting involved in the Beanpot. You said you had the one game. But you started there, and you had to adjust to playing at a higher level for the first time. Tell us about that experience and about how you grew into the leading scorer in the NCAA.
3: Yeah, I think if you go back and look at my stat sheet, I kind of had a little bit of a slow start there too, and you just got to stick with it. And I think we went to World Juniors, had a good tournament there, won gold, and after that, I just kind of lifted off and had a great end of the year, but fell short at the end.
2: By that time, of course, you're getting attention from people like Kent Hughes, who's your advisor at this point. You're probably starting to hear that NHL scouts were running around and watching you play. How did you deal with all that?
3: I think the whole draft process is, you know, obviously, you got, you're 17, 18 years old, and you got these teams coming to talk to you, and you know, it's a dream. It's a dream come true, but you want to make sure you enjoy it, and it's a lot of pressure, but enjoy it and have fun with it.
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2: We're visiting with Will Smith in the Shark Spotlight today. Will, of course, is obviously one of the big parts of the San Jose Sharks' present and future. Going from BC and deciding that you were going to turn pro, how difficult a decision was it to make that?
3: Yeah, it was probably the hardest decision I've had to make. Just kind of leaving a school that I love so much, and my family went there, and last year was awesome, and we had a phenomenal year, and obviously, like I said, we came up short, which was tough, but leaving there was really tough for me, and I'm obviously paying very close attention to them and rooting for them.
2: What about the school experience too? I mean, BC is a challenging institution. It's a Jesuit school. They have a lot of expectations on this on the kids that play sports there.
3: Yeah, it's very tough. I think that's something they don't take lightly there. You got to make sure you're going to class and getting your good grades. And but I loved it, the whole part of it. I think enjoying going to class was something that me and my friends liked doing. I mean, coming from the U.S. team, we were in online school, so getting to go back in the classroom was actually kind of fun for us.
2: That's interesting. So when you were on the U.S. team, you didn't go to a direct high school. You were always online?
3: We were. We did school at the rink.
2: How did COVID affect you?
3: Affected me. I mean, U14 years when COVID hit, and we were actually the number one seed for the Nationals, and I actually bleached my hair and got a mullet, and then it got canceled a week later. So I was pretty mad about that, and yeah, it's a funny little story. I don't think anyone knows about that, but that happened, and then after that, the season kind of shut down, and I think the next year I went to the U.S. team, so it was, actually, no, the next year I went played St. Sebastian's. The year after that, I went to the U.S. team.
2: It's kind of interesting how COVID seems to have happened just yesterday, but now it's starting to get into the distance. Yeah. But I want to talk about the mullet. Tell us about how that happened and what you were doing.
3: Yeah, I've done it twice. I did it before the quarterfinals in the Hockey East last year, and I had one of my worst games of the year, so then I shaved it off and had two of my best games of the year. So I've had kind of a love-hate relationship with the hair.
2: So therefore, if you maybe get into a slump, you're going to shave your hair next time?
3: Yeah, usually if I change something dramatic, it's usually I want to change something up.
2: What's your theory about what a perfect hockey player is? Who were your heroes growing up? I know you were number two because of Brian Leetch. That's been a documented story. But tell us about that and about who else you looked up to.
3: Yeah, I mean, I think a lot of people know about the whole Leetch story now. And I love the number two, but I think growing up it was Patrick Kane or Pavel Datsyuk. Those guys just very silky and smart and I think very underrated that they could pick pucks off of guys and kind of manipulate guys with their brain.
2: We're moving forward a little bit, but what was it like to play against Patrick Kane?
3: It was pretty crazy. I think lining up against him at a draw was something that was kind of like out of a dream. It was pretty cool.
2: Was he aware of any of that feeling from you, or did you talk to him after the game? You ever have a chance to meet him?
3: No, I have no idea if he did. We didn't speak, no.
2: That'd be pretty neat if that ever happens at some point. I know that does happen occasionally in the National Hockey League. Obviously, being from Boston, you're probably a Bruins and a Red Sox fan, maybe probably Celtics too. What's it like being a Red Sox fan when your mom's entire family is probably all Chicago White Sox?
3: Yeah, it's tough sometimes, but I'm Red Sox here through and through. But every Boston sports, I think you could ask me anything, I'd probably know the answer. If pretty lucky growing up in the area. I wonder how many parades I've been to. It's pretty cool.
2: It is pretty lucky, but obviously also the culture of Boston with the weather, with everything else, they get the community together with sports. Coming to the NHL and coming to the West Coast, do you see some of that in San Jose?
3: Yeah, I think East Coast and West Coast, there's obviously many differences, but I think in San Jose there's a big hockey contingency of, you know, these fans are very loyal. And obviously, we're at the bottom of the standings right now, but you can still tell that they're pretty fired up when they're in there, and it gets loud in that arena.
2: Well, it got pretty loud when the Sharks beat Boston for the first time in your career. That had to be a big thrill, too.
3: Yeah, it was pretty cool.
2: Your style of hockey is to outthink the opposition. That's a big part of it. How do you get yourself to understand, like a chess grandmaster, what five moves ahead are like, where the puck is going to go? How does that happen for you?
3: I mean, it kind of just happens on the ice, to be honest. I think I've been doing it my whole life, and you'd say I could tell you how to do it, but I can't. It just comes naturally, and something I just kind of always been skilled at.
2: The interesting thing is that players like yourself that have success like that oftentimes have coaches, other mentors who do tell you things that help you. Has that happened for you, and who are those people?
3: Definitely, I think a lot of my coaches, they've all been helpful. And at the U.S. team, Dan Muse, and I've already touched on Ken Hughes. He was awesome too. So I think I take a little something from every coach I've had and try to use in my game.
2: So now you're in the National Hockey League. You get an opportunity to sign a contract. You did that. You made that tough decision. By the way, do you think you might finish school?
3: I'm going to finish school, yeah.
2: Awesome. How do you think you're going to do that?
3: Well, I've promised a bunch of people I'm going to do it, so I got to hold through on that. And BC's great with that too. They're forget the amount of years you have to finish, but they give you a bunch of time, and they're there to help whenever I need it.
2: Well, I've got a story for you. Tony Granato, who used to play for the San Jose Sharks, you probably have heard of him, eventually coached the University of Wisconsin, and he had promised his mother that he would finish school when he turned pro. And so he graduated, and there's a really famous picture of him in a cap and gown with his mother, which I think is so awesome. And, of course, it happened the day after his daughter graduated from college. So they had a big weekend for the Granato family. But wouldn't it be neat to have your mom, Colleen, pose with you with a cap and gown to say that you finished school?
3: It would be, and I think I'm going to make it happen.
2: I think that's great. And it's not like they would not welcome you to go work out there in the summer if you took summer courses, right?
3: Yep, they're very welcoming. I can do it online, too, so it would be good.
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2: We're getting to know Will Smith here. When you first come here and you turn pro, and your relationship has to change a little with the game, because now you're playing for a living. You're playing a kid's game. It's still fun. You get an element of that in college, but you get a little element of the work. But now it's really work. How long did it take you to adjust to that?
3: I think I'm still getting adjusted to it. I think being so young, you like you said, it's still a game you love, but you're playing for it's your job now, and you're playing for a city, so you got to be ready to go every night and still love the game every night and enjoy it and have fun with it. But It's definitely more, you got to take more pride in it and be ready to go.
2: So I want to find out, when you first walked into the San Jose Sharks dressing room, what are the things that you noticed and who were the people that you were really looking to for guidance?
3: Obviously our older guys, Tyler Toffoli and Granlund was here, not anymore, but they were awesome the whole year. And whatever questions we had, or they were always telling us stories or stuff like that, it was fun being around them, and they've been great to us.
2: Also, you got to know Macklin Celebrini, obviously, quite well. You spend all this time together. You're in the same age group. You played against each other, BC versus BU, all kinds of things going on there. What about Macklin and about your relationship with him and how much that helps you in this pro career?
3: Yeah, it helps me every day. I think he wants to get so much better every day, and so do I. So there's a lot of competitiveness between us, and just makes the other guy better. So it's a lot of fun being around each other, and hopefully for a while to come.
2: You had one season of college hockey playing against each other. What was that like?
3: It was good and bad. I think we had some big rivalry games and 1-2 in the country, so it was pretty cool. And we go back and watch the YouTube videos of those games sometimes. It's pretty cool, and it's just awesome to watch.
2: Also, there's just the history between the two schools, the different cultures slightly, BU being on Comma Avenue and BC having that gorgeous campus and Conti Forum versus Agganis Arena. I mean, I go back to Walter Brown Arena when that was the home of the BU Terriers, and that whole atmosphere draws the whole young people together too, doesn't it?
3: Yeah, it was pretty crazy being around school at that time. I think people were lining up for games or early in the afternoon. There was just a school pride about it. I think all year we were pretty much top two in the country, and it was amazing being around it. It was you could just have that feeling on campus on a game night, and just through the tournament too, everywhere we went there was a huge BC crowd, and like I said earlier, we fell short, but it was an amazing season.
2: We know that you're a great hockey player, but I understand that you've played some other sports too. You could have been a quarterback. Is that true?
3: I like to say that. I need a couple more inches, but yeah, I can throw the ball.
2: I've seen you throw the ball. It's pretty good. You can also throw the basketball around, kick the soccer ball around. You and Macklin have unbelievable soccer tournaments before you even get on the ice every game. Is that a way to help prepare just for the competition?
3: Yeah, I like to say so. I think we started that in training camp and then just carried on, so it's going to be probably a thing for a while now.
2: When you leave the ice, you go back to a home where there are four sons, a great family. Patrick Marleau was a Hockey Hall of Famer. He's got his jersey retired here in San Jose, played 20 years in a Sharks uniform. Tell us about what that relationship means to you and how you've enjoyed living there.
3: Yeah, it means everything to me. I think I've touched on it many times of how lucky I am, and I always appreciate them taking me in, and it's like I'm part of the family, so it's pretty crazy just watching movies or hanging out with the kids, playing knee hockey, playing board games with the family. And when I go there, it's kind of step away from the rink unless I want to talk hockey with Patrick, and he'll answer anything I have. But besides that, he's awesome to me.
2: Well, you also have something in common in one sense, because you were fourth overall, right? Macklin is first overall. A little bit more press attention maybe sometimes on him. But Patrick played in the shadow in a way of Joe Thornton, who was first overall, and then they later became teammates, as you two guys are. I don't know if that makes any difference, but don't you think that you can relate to everything that he's gone through?
3: Yeah, I mean, I would say maybe a little bit, not too much. I mean, he's had kind of a hell of a career, and obviously he's had a Hall of Fame career, like I said, and if I could do anything remotely close to that, it'd be pretty amazing. And even in the house, you see all of his trophies and gold medals. It's pretty cool, and something, he uses motivation that I want to do that.
2: What does it mean to you to win a Stanley Cup?
3: It would mean everything. I think that's the number one. That's what you dream of as a kid, and I've probably reenacted that in my basement 1,000 times, and getting out to have a chance at it, it's going to be pretty special.
2: How exciting is it to see this organization developing all of these young players together at the same time so that you can not only make a run at the Cup, but you can do it for a lot of years?
3: Yeah, it's great. I think if you look at these teams who have been winning, that's how they do it, and you got to get a good young core to come up with and kind of develop at the same time, so it's going to be a lot of fun.
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2: Will Smith joins us in the Spotlight today. What's been the hardest part about turning pro?
3: obviously the on ice is tough, but I think off the ice you got to make sure you're mature, and once you leave the rink you're on your own, so it's not like college where you got class and homework to do. You got to figure out how to take care of your body, and every night you're playing the best players in the world and they're grown men, so you got to be ready to go.
2: Wouldn't you say that that's one of the areas that Patrick and his family really help you the most with?
3: 100%. I think having a family here, it's been awesome, and getting to go home and kind of just relax and hang out with them is really nice to just kind of get away from hockey.
2: So in your first year in the NHL, earlier in the season, we traveled to Chicago, and there were at least 50 members of the family that were there. How did that feel to have that kind of support and being on the ice and hearing the national anthem played in a place like the United Center and playing against the Blackhawks? That had to be a big thrill.
3: Yeah, it was amazing. Chicago was my second favorite city besides Boston, and I love the Blackhawks growing up, obviously, because of Patrick Kane and how good they were. So playing there was pretty amazing and something I've been dreaming of for a while.
2: Well, that's really a great thing, because these are teams that you could probably play in the playoffs. And could you envision the ultimate scene of beating the Blackhawks in one series and then going playing the Bruins in the finals?
3: Yeah, that'd be out of a story. That'd be pretty cool.
2: So what are your goals now in the next couple of years to develop as a player? How do you feel your year has gone, and how do you see the coming years?
3: Yeah, I think as the year's gone on, I've continued to get better, and something I've been continuing to try to do is just every game get a little bit better. And but I don't think I'm even close to where, you know, I can be at in a couple of years, and just every game try to get better. And obviously over the summer, taking time to hone in on different stuff and develop and make sure when I come back for training camp, I'm ready to go.
2: Do you think that the experience of going through an 82-game schedule, especially since the so-called load management has ended, basically you're playing all the time, do you think that that's helped give you an idea of how you might have to slightly tweak your training in the summer to be more ready?
3: 100%. I think one pro of coming and signing in the NHL this year was getting to see what the games were like and how many games you got to be playing every year. So now there's no waiting period. I already know what it's like, and I'm going to be ready to go.
2: Well, one thing you have to do is you have to be able to play a lot of hockey in a short amount of time. I mean, in college, it's Friday and Saturday, and you train all week and go to school, which is really a great way to develop. But here, you might play four games in a week. You might not have practice because of the travel in the Western Conference. How have you adjusted to that?
3: Yeah, it's a crazy difference. I think you just said it perfectly. It's four games in a week, and you're flying in and out of cities every night, so you got to get used to that, but a lot less practice. But during the week, you know, make sure you're getting your body ready, and it's you got to be ready to win in this league, and that's what it's about.
2: Because you don't have those great practice times during the week in the NHL, especially in the Western Conference, I wondered about the morning skate time when you get on the ice the morning of a game. Do you have time to work on a few things there, even if it's in a limited way?
3: Yeah, you obviously don't want to be too tired before a game, but you want to get out there, and I like getting out there doing my little thing and making sure my mind's ready to go and get my hands going a bit. So besides that, it's, you know, just trying to get your body ready.
2: What do you like to do when you're not playing hockey?
3: Everything. I mean, watching movies, playing sports, golfing, you can name it.
2: Well, you can golf here during the course of the winter. Have you gone to Pebble Beach yet?
3: I've been up to the Monterey Peninsula, but I haven't played Pebble.
2: How about Coeur d'Alene? Have you played that yet?
3: I have.
2: And your thoughts on that?
3: It's obviously nice because our owner owns it, and it's a great course. So.
2: Yeah, it's a beautiful place. That's certainly a place that I like to promote. Go to Coeur d'Alene, and you'll really have a great time with the food experience and with the hospitality, but the golf is really spectacular. What about the hockey atmosphere in San Jose? You briefly touched on that. You talked about how you're feeling the love from a really solid fan base. But do you also see the opportunity that when the Sharks do return to prominence, what it's going to mean to the city?
3: Yeah, it's going to mean a lot. I think all the former players, I mean, Patrick and Jumbo and all of them have said how crazy it is, and selling out every night and how loud these fans can get. So I think pretty much every guy said in playoffs is the loudest building in the league, so trying to get it back to that.
2: We're looking forward to that, and we really appreciate the time you've spent with us today, Will. We're really happy that things are going well for you. 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
6: Once in a while, when you come to a certain point in an NHL schedule, you need a little reset. And the San Jose Sharks look to reset their road trip after dropping a decision to the Dallas Stars that was more than less to be desired. The score in that game was 4-1 Dallas. What's the score tonight going to be? We'll find out next as the Sharks face off against the Carolina Hurricanes on the San Jose Sharks Audio Network.
0: It's time to feel the teal. This is San Jose Sharks hockey. 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
6: From Lenovo Center in Raleigh, North Carolina, this is the San Jose Sharks Audio Network broadcast of Game 2 of a 5-game road trip that certainly is going to be an interesting one for San Jose Sharks hockey. Tonight, the Sharks face off against the Carolina Hurricanes, the team that dismantled them in Game 3 of the regular season by a 5-1 count. It wasn't close. The Sharks were outshot in that game 43-17 by a hard-working and very aggressive Hurricanes team that plays a style that doesn't exactly fit the best way that the Sharks like to play. And so, as they come to this contest, the second and final meeting of the season series, they're facing a team that won 6-3 against the Nashville Predators last night, and they want to improve on a few things that they didn't do right in the game against the Dallas Stars to start this road trip. Hi, everybody. I'm Dan Rusinowski, along with Alex Stalock. It's alumni weekend here in Carolina. Brett Hedekin will be in town. He is in town, in fact. My former broadcast partner is here to celebrate the 2006 Stanley Cup Championship. So let's just hope they get all filled with that and forget about the game.
7: Well, they'll be filled up, that's for sure. And we already got to see Hedy on TV here in the Lenovo Center. And I'll have a former teammate in the building as well. I'm sure Eric Staal will be in attendance. You know, he was a young player at that time with that veteran group and hoisted the cup early on in his career. But talking about the Carolina Hurricanes team up today, it's a team that's second in the Eastern Conference, and every night you know what you're going to get out of this Carolina team, coached by Rod Brind'Amour, who was part of that Stanley Cup team and wants this team to understand what it takes to play not only just in the regular season. It's this team, they're going to play late into the year. It's getting over that hurdle late in the season, and it's showing up 82 games a year, working on the little things that are get them over that final hump and in, back into a Stanley Cup playoff.
6: What you also don't want to do is lose more than one game in a row, and the Sharks have not only lost two straight, on the road, they've really been leaking a little bit. Last five straight games, they have 0 wins and 5 losses on the road, outscored 20 goals to 5, and that is something that has to change. Their most recent road win, a 2-1 overtime win at Minnesota when Colin Graf got the game-winning goal in overtime. And their most recent road win in regulation was November the 5th in Seattle, that 6-1 win. They were so good that night. But that was a long time ago now. That was a month and 2 days ago. And the Sharks feel that there's no time like the present to get their road act together, because it doesn't get any easier with the Philadelphia Flyers, the Toronto Maple Leafs, and the Pittsburgh Penguins looming on this trip away from home.
7: And we talked about that in Dallas a little bit. Is winning in the National Hockey League is hard any night, whether you're at home or on the road. And winning on the whole road is that much harder. You get the last chance, so you don't get your line matchups. Coach Warsawski doesn't get the opportunity to pair up with what D pairings he wants against the offensive line or what forward line he wants out at said times, and that can be tough. And you saw it in Dallas firsthand every time Celebrini's line jumped that bench. Every time Macklin came over the bench, he saw number four in his face. Miro Heiskanen came on the ice, matched him up all night. I can only think back of maybe one or two shifts where he wasn't matched up against Macklin, and that gets frustrating. You're going to see it tonight. Fortunately for the Sharks, Slavin is out of the lineup, so he's a guy that probably would have been matched up against Macklin Celebrini. And, you know, you take a look at who are they going to match up against Celebrini tonight. You're going to see that first shift. When he comes over the boards, you know Brind'Amour is going to send the pair he wants out there in 71's face all night.
6: Well, it's going to be interesting because they've got Keandre Miller and Sean Walker, a pretty solid defensive pair, playing at the top. But they've also got Shane Gostisbehere and Jalen Chatfield. Chatfield is a rugged defenseman. We know him well from the games that he has played against San Jose and the fact that he came to Sharks development camp before he signed a contract with his Hurricanes hockey team. Also, Gostisbehere is a guy that can turn things around against the Celebrini group because of his ability to be a one-man breakout machine and to make plays, which he did in that 5-1 victory for the Hurricanes back at SAP Center on October the 14th. So it's a big challenge. The Carolina Hurricanes are 17-8-2, 36 points, as Alex just told you, in second in the Metropolitan Division and second in the Eastern Conference. And coming off a victory as they had yesterday, they have an 8-6-2 record following a win. That sounds pretty good, but think about it. With the two overtime losses, they're basically even money as to whether they're going to win tonight. So the Sharks have an opportunity.
7: Yeah, they have an opportunity, and they're getting a goalie in there that's playing, you know, getting his fifth start of the year. It'll be a sixth appearance, and you got to get pucks to the net. And that was the thing in Dallas. You get 17 shots on net. You don't really make a goalie work. And whether it's from bad angles, great scoring chances, you got to feel like that goalie has pressure on him. And there's no second, third opportunities against Ottinger in Dallas. And that's something tonight. A goalie that really hasn't had a ton of minutes in the crease. He's had dealt with injury early on this year. Bad angle shots sometimes are just as scary as a shot from the slot. Your footwork, your position into your post, you're not fully comfortable with your balance. Those are the pucks that are going to be laying around the crease, if not bouncing across the goal line for you.
6: The goalie that Alex is talking about is Pyotr Kochetkov, who's going to come in here with a 4-0-0 record in five games played. He's got one shutout and a goals against average of 1.70. Alex Nedeljkovic, who began his career with the Hurricanes organization and won a Calder Cup with Ryan Warsawski as his assistant coach with the Charlotte team in 2019, will be the starter for the Sharks. He made a total of 16 shots in relief of Yaroslav Askarov. That was in the last game on December the 3rd that he played. Now, that was a contest in which the Sharks lost to Washington 7-1. But I think that Ned is ready for a real quality start, and I think he's pretty motivated against his former team. We will have the rest of the lineups with our roster report coming up next, right after this on the San Jose Sharks Audio Network.
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6: Welcome back to the land of the storm surge, Tobacco Road, the Lenovo Center in Raleigh, where the Sharks play game two of this five-game trip against the Hurricanes. It's time now for our roster report, brought to you by Kaiser Permanente. Get care like a pro with Kaiser Permanente, official team physicians of the San Jose Sharks. Well, don't expect too many changes for the Sharks. There will be a couple of adjustments and resets for San Jose, which we're going to get into, as Colin Graf is going to be playing on the left wing side with Macklin Celebrini. Celebrini playing in his 100th NHL game tonight. Will Smith will be on the right wing side, playing in career game number 104. I, for one, Alex, am very excited to see how Colin Graf handles this responsibility and this opportunity.
7: Well, you talk about maturity. Every game you do, you feel like he grows as a player. And he's so smart on the ice. And the plays he makes and the game he plays is simple. It's structured. I mean, as a coach, anytime you have the ability to move a guy up and down the lineup this early in his career and what he brings to this group, not only on the special teams, you know, you see him out on the penalty kill all the time, but now he's getting a chance to play with the two big boys in Celebrini and Smith. And, you know, he's playing on his offhand, and he's so responsible. And I'm not going to make any comparisons. Many years you watch how effective the Sedin brothers were, and they had Alex Burrows on their line. He's the guy you forget about that helped those two so much. And, you know, you think you're finding a guy that can play with these two, and you think Graf, his game is just so smart and effective that I think you're going to see a different look on that top line tonight.
6: Well, think about it. He scored four different ways this season. He has a shorthanded goal. He scored a 3-on-3 overtime goal. That was the game in Minnesota. He has an empty net goal, and he's got a goal 5-on-5. The only thing that's missing is a penalty shot. And of course, I always postscript that with the fact that Mario Lemieux did it all in one single game.
7: Yeah, and it's hopefully what he gets a chance tonight. He might get sprung on a breakaway with those two, but to get that in one night is the reason your name is Mario Lemieux.
6: Absolutely, but Graf isn't thinking about that. He's thinking about the responsibility change. He'll still be on the penalty kill, by the way. No doubt about that, because he's so good at it. But when you change lines and you change some of your responsibilities, you have to change your approach to the game. Or do you? I asked Colin Graf about that.
8: I think it's... You don't want to change too much of your game. You obviously, you got to the NHL for a reason. You sort of want to stick to what brings you success. And you're obviously playing with a couple of different guys, maybe a little bit of their tendencies, but, you know, they're both offensive players. And I think for me, it's just trying to win as many battles as I can to get them the puck.
6: Get them the puck. I think that's a pretty smart strategy.
7: Yeah, I think you want to maybe move the puck to those guys, but he's smart enough that when he moves the puck to them, he's not just standing still and he's not considering that play over, because you never know when you're going to get that puck back from 71 or 2. Their playmaking ability, the way they see the ice, as long as he has ability to get them the puck and then find spots or soft areas around the ice, which he is very capable of and very smart and very knows where to go, I think you're going to see some offensive plays tonight, some offensive flair from that top line, that reassembled top line.
6: Well, Colin Graf scored the only goal in the game against Dallas, his fourth of the season in the 4-1 loss. And I asked him what you take from that Dallas game, if anything, to bring into tonight.
8: I mean, we take that it was way better than Washington, so I guess that's a small victory, but we obviously want a better result. I think that for us, it's just clamping down and executing some more plays in the third period and making sure that we're hard and on pucks and we're getting them out, because, you know, that team's big and they're good, and if you give them extra chances, they're going to capitalize.
6: What Graf is more concerned about is the way that Carolina plays. Number one, with strong structure, but number two, with a very aggressive forecheck and a very aggressive pair of defensemen that pressure you when you're trying to break out of your own zone.
8: For sure. They're a heavy man-on-man team all over the ice, so you really got to beat a guy to get a chance, and they all skate well and basically throw all up in your face, so... You know, just trying to, for us, just get pucks behind them and make them break out pucks. And, you know, they're not going to be able to break out every puck. So when, you know, we forecheck and get to have success there, we get some ozone shifts, hopefully we can create some momentum.
6: That's Colin Graf of the San Jose Sharks, who plays alongside Macklin Celebrini and Will Smith. Celebrini playing in his 100th NHL game today. And, oh, yes, there's another little milestone in games played. William Eklund is playing in his 200th National Hockey League game today, Alex. And I asked him this morning whether he feels he's changed a lot since he played his first game in the NHL.
9: Yeah, in many different ways, you know. Obviously, 200 games, a little more experience, and, you know, I felt that helped me a lot, and today I'm a more complete player for sure.
6: And Eklund talked about dealing with the aggressive nature of the Carolina Hurricanes in this contest.
9: Yeah, you know, you're saying it right there. It's a pretty good team all around, and they, you know, they shrink the zone for you. So you're just gonna be on your toes every time you're on the ice, and you know, and that's gonna open up some chances too.
6: Like you to elaborate on some of what we're hearing here from the guys. One thing that Colin Graf talked about was man-on-man defense for Carolina, and the other thing that Eklund is talking about is shrinking the ice. Maybe you can go into those two topics.
7: Well, Carolina wants to end the play in the defensive zone, and they feel they built the team around that—a speedy team that can jump and engage in the defensive zone. And you see, they give up 17 shots to Nashville last night. You think back to the game 3 of the season against the Sharks, and they give up 17 shots in that game. It's a team that gives up around 20 shots a game, ideally, when they can, when they're playing their game. And you'll see the way they close and they pressure and their urgency in the defensive zone. And the Sharks realize it's going to take not only hard work, but you're going to have to get yourself open into time and space. It's something that you're going to be forced into just perimeter play, and that's whatever they want. They want to get you on the perimeter, end the play, pull the puck out, and go and play in the offensive zone, and that's where they start playing offense, and they get 40 shots a night. And, you know, you're going to see it firsthand. They play a fast game. They want to play fast. Their goal, Ron Brindamore, when they get on the ice, let's get out of our own zone fast and go play offense, and that's their game plan going into every single game. That's why, you know, the points they put up every year in the regular season, they're in the top three every year in the East, and it's a way they bring guys in. They bring guys in that have speed. You bring in a guy like Taylor Hall. What does he have? Number one, you think speed. Nikolai Ehlers, when you think about him as a player, what does he bring? He brings speed. Everybody on this team can skate, and that's what this team, the general manager, the head coach, they all want to build a team that's fast.
6: It's an exciting night. It's the San Jose Sharks against the Carolina Hurricanes. That is our roster report from Kaiser Permanente. When we come back, Alex will have the Toyota keys to the game next on the San Jose Sharks Audio Network.
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6: The Sharks and the Hurricanes have retreated to their respective dressing rooms, and in a few minutes, they're going to be on the ice battling it out for the second and final time that they play against each other this year. It's time for the keys to the game, presented by Toyota, proud sponsor of the San Jose Sharks. Toyota, let's go places. With the keys, here's Alex Daylock.
7: Key number one. Shot quantity. We talked about this prior already. You know Carolina's going to come out and put shots on net, but it's time for the Sharks to get shots on net. 17 shots isn't going to cut it against Pyotr Kochetkov, who's coming in with a .926 save percentage. He's only had four starts this year. Pucks to the net. Go hungry to the net for rebounds. Rebounds are going to be there. Key two, stretch out the Hurricane defense. It's a team that wants to play in the offensive zone. They're going to pinch all night on the boards. It's going to be hard for the Sharks to break out. One thing you saw in practice was them stressing to the forwards to stretch, to push the pace and stretch the zone out, pull their D out of the zone, allowing the Sharks to play in the offensive zone. Key number three, urgency in the defensive zone. This is something Coach Warsawski has stressed over the last 48 hours to this group. This is a team that wants to play in the offensive zone, handle the puck, puck possession. They want to move it around. They want to spend time in the offensive zone, which means these Shark defenders and the forwards need to lend help down there. When they have a chance to kill the play along the boards, they need the first guy taking the body, second guy coming in, supporting, picking up the puck, getting your eyes up ice, and getting out of the zone with speed and go play in the offensive zone, get shots on net.
6: 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We will continue with more of our Sharks warm-up program from Raleigh, North Carolina, right after these messages on the San Jose Sharks Audio Network.
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2: The road trip continues in Carolina, the San Jose Sharks and the Carolina Hurricanes for the second time this year. I'm Dan Rusinowski along with Sharks head coach Ryan Warsawski. Ryan, as a head coach during the season, you kind of break the season down into sometimes five-game segments. You're at the end of one right now. You win one, you lose one, you win one, you lose one in recent games. Tell us a little bit about what goes through a coach's mind when he decides that it's time to reset things a little bit and how you do it.
10: Yeah, you can kind of see it coming in a sense and a feel for it. And obviously you go back and you watch the film and you can kind of see where a game is trending and areas that we need to improve at. And, you know, and then all of a sudden you kind of lose a little of your mojo. And I think we've lost a little bit of that mojo. And, you know, I thought at times we did some things a little bit better, obviously, than the Washington game in Dallas. But there's a whole nother level we got to get to win games consistently in this league. And that's that process we're in right now.
2: It is an amazing process. You think you got it figured out, and all of a sudden it's the National Hockey League.
10: Yeah, it's a tough league to win in, and you have to compete. It's an everyday league, like we've been talking about since day one. You have to bring it every single day. You have to prepare your bodies and your minds to play every single day, and it's difficult, and that's why the great teams, you know, the ones that usually at the end are the ones that compete and do the things the right way every single day, and that's where we're in this process of where we want to get to as our standard. You know, we need to keep pushing that and have an understanding of what it looks like.
2: Usually takes a couple of hundred games before players really do figure it out. And with all the attention on Macklin's 100th game, just recently, give us an idea about William Eklund's 200th game in the National Hockey League tonight and how much progress he's made even since you've been the head coach.
10: Yeah, he's made a heck of a transition in his game of how to play and what his identity is. And I think he's become a guy that we can trust, and play in certain times, and plays obviously some penalty kill, plays on our power play, looks more comfortable probably this year more than ever as far as the speed of the game. So it's obviously taken him some time, and he's still got some things we need to continue to work on with him, but he's well on his way to being a really important piece for our team.
2: Related story, Colin Graf wasn't drafted, but is that a roadmap for him too?
10: Yeah, I think so. I think we're seeing Graf play some really good hockey here as of late. And again, there's some things that need to continue to work on to be more consistent. But and he'll hit another speed bump along the way. That's all part of this development and this journey as an NHL player. So, I liked his game last game. Let's hopefully we can build on it.
2: Carolina really handed it to you early in the season, and they handed it to the Nashville Predators last night. What you notice is the same thing all the time from these guys. They pressure you so much. They're in the offensive zone. They're on you all the time, even with their defensemen. And in front of the net, they have a tremendous net front presence usually, and that drives teams crazy. How do you combat those two things?
10: Well, you got to compete. We got to skate. We can't turn pucks back in our own end. We got to play pucks forward. We got to be predictable in where pucks are going. We got to get in there. In the last game, we didn't win a lot of pucks in the defensive side of it and the offensive side of it for us to play with the puck. So we got to win some puck battles tonight. That's going to be a big key.
2: Good luck today.
10: Thanks, Dan.
2: And that's it for our Coach's Chalkboard Show. Stand by for the Sharks and the Hurricanes next on the San Jose Sharks Audio Network.
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0: Celebrini moving in, shooting it. He scores! Mikla gets the game winner in overtime. Throws it in front. Palat the drive. 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Tries to center to Foley. It's off the stick. Foley shoots. He scores!
1: 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It's game time. 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By Hilton San Jose, Hilton for the stay. And by Kaiser Permanente, get care like a pro with Kaiser Permanente, official team physicians of the San Jose Sharks.
2: Center in Raleigh, North Carolina, the San Jose Sharks continue their road trip with an important bounce-back attempt against a team that bounced them early in the season. It's the second and final meeting of the San Jose Sharks and the Carolina Hurricanes. Hi, everybody. I'm Dan Rusinowski, along with Alex Stalock. The teams have hit the ice, and San Jose will take on a club that's in second place in the Metropolitan Division, looking to get over a 4-1 loss at the hands of Dallas in the first game of this trip. We've got the starting lineups in the opening faceoff next on the San Jose Sharks Audio Network. 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Celebrate responsibly. For the San Jose Sharks, it'll be former Carolina Hurricanes draft pick Alex Nedeljkovic in the net to get the start. On defense, it'll be a former Carolina Hurricane coming back for the first time since joining San Jose. That would be Dmitry Orlov. And on defense with him is Tim Liljegren. Up front, new line combination. Colin Graf on the left, Macklin Cetabrini at center, and Will Smith on the right.
3: And for Rod Brindamore's Carolina Hurricanes in net tonight, Pyotr Kochetkov. On defense, Keandre Miller, Sean Walker, and up front, Jordan Staal with his wingers William Carrier and Jordan Martinuk.
2: Expect that Staal line to be up against Celebrini for most of the night. Is off the faceoff. We are underway in the first period, and Dmitry Orlov's got it and throws one ahead for the Sharks, who dump one inside the Hurricanes zone. Goaltender Kochetkov has missed a whole passel of games this year with injury, but he is back in today after the Hurricanes beat the Nashville Predators 6-3 yesterday in this same building. Sharks again have to get it deep. Referees tonight, by the way, TJ Luxmore and Riley Brace. The linesmen, Shander Alfonso and Julien Fournier. Nice keep in by Will Smith. Gives Celebrini. Makes a nifty move. Throws to the front. And Graf tips it and scores. Tic-tac-toe. Great keep in by Will Smith. A beautiful move. Spinning in the slot by Celebrini. And how about Graf? Just put his stick down and banged it home. Colin Graf makes it 1-0 San Jose. His fifth goal of the season. 33 seconds after the opening faceoff.
3: Well, you heard him in the pregame show. How are you going to change your game when you're going to play with these two? I'm going to play the same game. Well, he does that. He goes to the net with a stick on the ice. Like you said, you're going to end up with your puck on your tape a lot. Get to open areas. He gets to an open area. He gets on the offensive side of the Carolina defenseman, gets his stick on the ice at the right time, puts it in just the Kochetkov's glove side on the ice. That's how you get off to a good, strong start. That's how you answer the bell. That's the look they were looking for in Dallas. That's how you look fast.
2: Colin Graf's fifth of the season from Celebrini and from Smith. Sharks 1, Canes nothing. Here comes the Hurricane attack moving in. Seth Jarvis getting a shot toward the goal, but it is wide of goaltender Alex Nedeljkovic. And now a block shot by William Eklund, who's on the ice along with Tyler Toffoli. Here's a headman for Toffoli on the left. He protects the puck.
0: He scores!
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1: That won the Stanley Cup, and they just show Glenn Wesley, and it's going to be that way all night. It's kind of fun to look at those guys back in the building here. But as far as on the ice, I tell you what, for Ned tonight for the Sharks, to see the first two shots clean, make clean saves, you get a good feeling right away that you're seeing the puck and touching it and feeling clean about it.
2: He had 38 stops against the Hurricanes back in October in game number 3, but the Hurricanes, with that aggressive style and man-on-man defense, gave the Sharks all they can handle, and they couldn't stop them. Down the left side, moving in. Oh, stop, Chuck gets a drive toward the net. Make that Skinner, pardon me, and that is a save by goaltender Kochetkov, and play called. Here's another one. Jeff Skinner, drafted by this team and played for the Hurricanes for the first 8 seasons of his NHL career. And there he is, moving in with some energy.
1: Well, I won a Calder Cup here his first year, and up for that Calder Cup was Logan Couture in San Jose as well. And, you know, Skinner ended up winning that year. But you've already seen
2: you mean the Calder Trophy.
1: The Calder Trophy. Yeah, sorry, not the Calder Cup, Calder Trophy. But you've already seen what the Sharks worked on in practice in Dallas, was stretching the ice out. They've done it effectively twice and had offensive opportunities just from simply pushing their D out of the zone.
2: Right now, the Sharks are back in their own territory, and they're basically flying the zone right now at center ice. Barkley Goodrow shoots a long one from center on goal, sticked aside by Kochetkov. He's pretty good with handling the puck, fed it forward, and Shane Gostisbehere is able to clear it out. Taylor Hall sends a long shot toward the net, but Nedeljkovic, not fooled, sticked it away. 1-0 San Jose. Great goal by Colin Graf from Celebrini and Smith. Just 27 seconds in. Sharks break out well. Down the right side comes Gaudette. Across the line, fakes, waits, deeks, goes to the backhand, shoots. Great blocker board saved by Kochetkov. And a spectacular move by Adam Gaudette to the slot.
1: It was hard to tell if it actually hit his knob, his blocker, or the 90-degree, the elbow of the crossbar. What a play. What patience by Gaudette to make that move at the top of the circles.
2: In the neutral zone, the Sharks are breaking out with a great deal of frequency here because of the slight changes that they've made to the way that they are exiting the zone. Alex will give you some more detail on that, but right now, here's a play off the boards. That's one of the reasons. It goes to Will Smith on the right-wing side from Liljegren. Dumps into the offensive end. Graf in there quickly, getting a piece of it. Celebrini can't get it, and Aho is able to stick it behind him. But a pass back for Aho, knocked away by Macklin Celebrini's stick. How about Aho's forecheck? He came in, took it from Liljegren. Sends to the slot. Great play by Will Smith to step in front of Keandre Miller, who is waiting for a one-timer. Svechnikov now has it for the Hurricanes, puts it back to the point, and a shot from the right side from Walker whistles wide of the goal. Sean Walker able to keep one in, tosses it toward the net, weird tip, and it bounced trickily toward the goal, and not wasting any time, Alex Nedeljkovic dove to his right and knocked down the puck and held on.
1: Great decision by Nedeljkovic there. Early on in a game on the road, get as many whistles as you can. And you know, when you talk about the Sharks look like they're basically flying the zone or stretching the zone, they stuck around in Dallas, had a practice the morning after the game, and they really worked on pushing the pace and that weak side winger, pulling that defenseman out, and it's been effective so far early in this game.
2: Off the faceoff now, Hurricanes moving into the Shark zone. San Jose up 1-0. And now a great defensive play in the slot as Svechnikov tried to go back to Gostisbehere, but Tyler Toffoli was able to get his stick on it and tip it out of the territory. Toffoli on the right wing pushes it forward. On the right side, Eklund looking for it. Deflecting Chatfield's pass back behind the Hurricanes net. Seth Jarvis went back there to help out his defenseman, and he spins away from Eklund and throws to Chatfield, who moves it out to center for the Hurricanes. 1-0 Sharks on top. Just about 4 minutes gone by first period here at Lenovo Center in Raleigh. In the left corner of the Hurricanes, I should say the Sharks zone, back behind goaltender Nedeljkovic. The Canes forechecking ferociously, but there's Wennberg to stop a centering attempt by the Canes. Another interception by John Klingberg, and he lifts it over traffic. Sharks needed a change, so he fluttered it, but here come the Canes back the other way. Aho at the blue line gains the zone. He's got to get off the ice, so he makes sure it's down by the goal line. The Sharks have Delandria on the ice, just pickpocketed by Jackson Blake. He moves to the slot. Here's a chance. Great back check by Kurashev to steal it away, and the Sharks exit the zone again. Down the right wing side, here comes Skinner across the line, throwing it toward the goal. Delandria tried to center it out in front, but it was blocked by a Canes stick. The Sharks with a lot of jump here as Skinner steals it, throws it across the rink. It's deep behind the goal line. Kochetkov just

0: Barely got there ahead of Delandria, and the Canes trying to breathe a sigh of relief, but they can't get the puck. Here comes a shot by Skinner. Blocked. Now taken back. Kochetkov tipped to his right, and it's all the Canes can do to clear it all the way down. Back to get it, Nick Leddy. Uh-oh, lost it. Ehlers steals it, and maybe he'll get a chance here. Throws it in front. The shot! Just wide for Sean Walker. As he was busting in from the point, was 10 feet in front of the net when he got that pass from Ehlers. But now the puck is flipped in the air, and it's deflected out of play. Canes fans really trying to sell a delay of game over glass penalty against the Sharks as that puck left the ice from the defensive zone. They're going to talk about it, but it doesn't look like it's going to get called as it was deflected.
1: Well, the Sharks dodged a couple bullets there. Nick Leddy was going back to retrieve a puck in front of his own net. And with the turn up ice, it just slid under his heel. That allowed Ehlers to get that puck and make a seam pass back door. And then when you get possession, Kurashev got the puck on his backhand, went to flip it off the glass, and out just caught the very top of the glass. So there's no penalty on the Sharks.
0: Boy, the last 40 seconds or so are kind of the answer to the question. So you thought this was going to be easy, did you?
1: Yeah,
0: well, it's not.
1: That's the pace that the Sharks knew this game was going to be. It's going to be up and down the ice. It's going to be fast-paced. This Carolina team loves to play fast.
0: 1-0 San Jose. The goal by Colin Graf. Here's Smith at center looking for Settlebrini. Semi-break. Moves in. Shoots one. Right on goal. That's a good challenge by Kochetkov. The save made. He covers up. And now Miller and Graf have their sticks up against each other. The linesmen get between them. And a big scrum right in front of the Carolina goal as everybody gets separated.
1: Well, it'll be interesting to see how long it takes Rod Brindamore to make some adjustments, because the Sharks' breakout game has been so effective already. It was a semi-breakaway for Celebrini, and as soon as the defenseman's eyes for the Sharks, they get possession, they get their eyes up ice. The wingers are flying the zone and really pulling back on those Carolina defensemen. It's already created two odd-man rushes, a semi-break there for Celebrini, and they're getting good looks, and they look fast. They're playing a fast style of hockey, and they're outpacing Carolina early on in this game.
0: Off the faceoff, Sharks win the draw, and they skate from left to right. They lead 1-0 as Liljegren shoots in from the red line, batted down far side. Here comes Eric Robertson out to center. Robinson gets to the middle of the ice. Moving up to the Sharks' blue line there was Nikishin. Tried to go on the offensive rush, but it was knocked away from him by a stingy Sharks D. Behind the goal line, former Hurricane Orlov. Nice first pass out. Off the stick, unfortunately, of Ostapchuk. So Eric Robinson moves back in. In front of the San Jose net, Kotkaniemi tried the deflection around Orlov, but couldn't do it. It went to the corner instead. Canes keep it in. Mike Riley, left point, shot, blocked by Gaudette. Along the near boards on the rebound, Riley pinches. Gaudette takes the hit, tries to make the play, digs at it, works it loose. Oh boy, a penalty coming up against Kotkaniemi as he awkwardly hammers Orlov into the boards. Good to see that Dmitry's back on his feet and okay, but we get a major harmonic convergence off to the right side of Alex Nedeljkovic as sticks are up and snarls abound. The Sharks and the Hurricanes are into it here. 6:15 into the first period, and penalties, I think for sure, are coming up. A break in the action. 1-0. The Sharks lead the Hurricanes. 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
0: I'm Dan Brusinowski along with Alex Stalock. Sharks lead 1-0 on the goal 33 seconds into the game by Colin Graf. His fifth of the season from Celebrini and Smith. And right now, San Jose goes on the power play as Dmitry Orlov got clotheslined by a really tough-looking hooking call against Jesperi Kotkaniemi, who takes that penalty at 6:15 for Carolina. Good to see that Dmitry was okay coming back in his first period against his old team.
1: Absolutely, and as we mentioned that, he's getting a standing ovation from the Carolina faithful here. And they're recognizing him. He just stood up and gave a thank you to the crowd. Looks like he's no worse for the wear. And
0: that's good.
1: We got a new revamp, first top power play unit here for the Sharks.
0: Yep, Toffoli, Wennberg, Eklund, Celebrini, and Klingberg. Off the faceoff, Klingberg has it. He holds it. He shoots it right on goal. And that's a save and a cover for Pyotr Kochetkov, who comes out to the edge of the crease to grab that and hang on. You know, he had missed 9 of the last 10 games with an injury, 8 straight. And a bit of a surprise starter. They talked about him maybe coming back on Tuesday. That's the day they're having the big alumni ceremonies here for the 20th anniversary of the Hurricane Stanley Cup in 2006. Everybody's here tonight and enjoying the game. Off the faceoff. Sharks have it on the man advantage. Uh-oh, Celebrini put it back to the point. Nice keep in there by Wennberg to Eklund. Turns, tried the shot. It's blocked by Miller. Kept in by Wenberg. Feeds to Foley. Back to Wenberg. Left point. He stops. Puts to the middle to Eklund. He backhands to the right point. There's Klingberg. Feeds near board. Celebrini hands off. And Eklund stick handles and spins away from the check from Miller. Make that Walker. Near side drop. Celebrini the shot. Blocked. It comes back toward the point, held in by the backhand play there by Klingberg. And now he keeps it in with his skates, pokes it away from a checker, fed across the ice by Toffoli, and Celebrini's in the corner. To the middle, Toffoli, one-time shot. That is a great block. I think Keandre Miller got that, and it's cleared all the way down by the Canes. One weird thing, Carolina had two power play goals last night. First time all year they've had two power play goals in the game. They are based on very strong defense, but yet their penalty killing isn't all that great this year. They're ranked number 23, which is worse than the San Jose Sharks are. One of the anomalies of this second place team as the Canes shoot one all the way down. We are down now to a 49 seconds left on the Sharks power play, and here comes Macklin Celebrini with speed. Lead pass, Smith moving in, stick handling, shooting it. Didn't get all of it, but he put it on goal. Good save there, made candidly by the goaltender Kochetkov. Fed side of the ice, unfortunately Graf couldn't reach it. Kane steal, and they clear all the way down. Nikishin got it back to the Sharks line. Graf back in. Final 25 seconds of power play time. Is now here comes Skinner along with Kurashev, but Kurashev lost it, and Jarvis skates out. Throws it on the right wing side. Tocked aside by Graf. Smith races back. Three on one. Moving in. Smith shoots one. Flip save made by Kochetkov. Will Smith decided to pull the trigger and hope for a rebound. That was the right decision. But boy, San Jose with a good defensive play at their own blue line. And Kochetkov made a good stop.
1: Yeah, and that's the third odd man rush you've seen. And that was a three-on-one the Sharks had there. And the defender for the Carolina Hurricanes, I think it was Keandre Miller, slid and decided to go long body on the ice and took the passing lane away. And anytime as a coach, you're going to want the, you always say, shoot the puck, test the goalie. Especially Kochetkov, who hasn't had a ton of games yet this year.
0: Off the faceoff, Canes win it and they clear it. So that'll do it for the penalty as Kotkaniemi is on his feet in the penalty box. Door opens and he's back out there as the Sharks start to break out. On the left side, Jeff Skinner began his career, spent 8 years here as a member of the Hurricanes. Dumps one in to the offensive zone. Cleared out by Kotkaniemi, but on the right, good job by Ferraro to slide over and chip it around the defensive forechecker. Sharks get it deep. Kochetkov in goal to our right, plays the puck to his right. And the Canes will break it out. Lead pass on the right. Here they come into the zone. A one-on-one situation. Really good job there by Liljegren to ward off Jackson Blake, but he holds the puck. He feeds it back to the point now. Gets a return feed now from Miller. Back to Miller, middle of the ice. Dishes to the left, and a shot by Stankoven. And that's a late reaction, but a solid save by the blocker board of goaltender Nedeljkovic.
1: And he's had the ability early on in this game, and his feet look set. He squared every puck, and he's had the ability to see all the pucks. Think back to the Dallas game and how effective Dallas was is taking the eyes away from Askarov. And the four shots that Ned has faced early on, he's been able to see them all, control the rebounds, take whistles, and that's on a guy, Stankoven, who's gripping his stick and hasn't scored in his last 12. You know he's given everything he has when he's getting a look at the net.
0: Off the faceoff now, the Sharks throw it up the far boards. What's going to happen with it there? A bouncer, and it goes out of play, apparently. Or was it a hand pass against Carolina? Nope, it's going to be out of play because they're going to have the faceoff deep inside the Sharks zone. Left side of Alex Nedeljkovic, whose last start was a 20-save performance against Vegas on the road on November the 29th. He relieved Askarov on December the 3rd in that loss against Washington when the game was out of hand. And I thought he actually played pretty well when he got in.
1: Yeah, in those games, sometimes you don't have all day to think about it. And games like that are hard to go into because, you know, it's out of reach and you never know which direction they go. But anytime you can go and get some minutes, get some work in, and obviously doing a good job, feeling good about his game.
0: Behind the net, centering attempt by the Canes, knocked away by Toffoli, grabbed there by Eklund, and he's out to center. New line combination today, Eklund on one wing, Toffoli on the other with Wenberg in between. Eklund in the middle in his 200th NHL game tonight. Works a free. Wenberg has Toffoli in front. That's a really good defensive play at the last second by Chatfield to get a stick on it and chip it away. Sam Dickinson's on defense with veteran Nick Leddy. The pair grab it and walk back to their own zone while the Sharks change lines and the Canes following suit. The neutral zone play there for Graf. Backhands down the left side. Across the blue line. Knocked back the other way. Stolen away by Graf. Cuts across the line. Digs it forward with a hand pass. That will be blown dead as soon as Smith touches the puck. It's one of those situations where he didn't intend to hand pass. He was trying to knock it down. And that's been a topic of conversation these last few days. John Cooper had a moment with the Tampa Bay Lightning on a play where he said that the hand was up and they blew it dead for a hand pass. And he said that is not what he was doing. He was reacting to the play and they should have allowed the goal to stand. And there have been several different back and forths there by the NHL over the last week.
1: Yeah, it was an identical play there. He got sandwiched between two Carolina players and it was just natural reaction to get his hands up. It wasn't a pass. It ended up advancing the puck forward.
0: Off the faceoff now, cleared back to center by the Canes. It's off a skate, taken back by Seth Jarvis. He's one of the guys that's been struggling at times this season, but he's got 6 goals over the course of the team's last 7 games, so he has been providing some offense. 1-0. The Sharks lead the Hurricanes on the goal by Colin Graf in the opening minute. Here's Svechnikov across the blue line. 1-3 there. Gets some help from Jarvis to make it 2-on-3, but Will Smith stole it. Pass went off a stick. Celebrini, great defensive play. Steals it away from Svechnikov, but the Sharks are having trouble getting out. Now they do get it out to center ice. Batted down by Celebrini to himself, but he's trying to get around Keandre Miller, and the big stick of Miller keeps it away from Macklin at the end of his shift, so the Sharks need to change players, and they will. Skinner and Kurashev already out there. Now Dellandrea jumps on the ice, and Dellandrea stands up to his man at the blue line, knocking him down after blocking the play. That was Svechnikov. And I'll tell you what, little things like that put a big smile on the coach's face because he's a center iceman, but he played it like a defenseman on that play.
1: And to see the commitment and the purpose and the urgency to go through a guy, and whether that puck ended up out of play, just to finish a check goes a long way with the coach that you mentioned.
0: We've got a break in the action with 9:02 to go in the first period. Our broadcast is coming to you from Lenovo Center in Raleigh, North Carolina. The score, the Sharks 1, the Canes nothing on the San Jose Sharks Audio Network. Sharks 1, Hurricanes nothing here in Carolina. 9:02 to go, first period. Shots on goal 6-4 in favor of San Jose. And so far, the game plan for the Sharks is working quite well. They've been exiting the zone a little bit better with the forwards flying the zone and using the boards to chip it around the very aggressive Hurricanes.
1: Yeah, they've done a great job of coming out of the zone. They've been coming out with possession, not just throwing it away. And it's led to 3 odd man rushes early in this game in the first half of the first period.
0: Exactly what they worked on in practice yesterday. And as you know, practice makes perfect. Right back behind the net. Now it's Taylor Hall in the Shark zone for Carolina. 1-0 San Jose. Hall flips it back to the point. Nikishin keeps it in. Tried to return it to Hall, but it went through his skates. Came around the far boards, and Goodrow tapped it backwards. And now Ferraro rifles it around and gets it out of the zone. Good job. Got it to Gaudette. And now to Ostapchuk. Ostapchuk backhands in and goes for the big hit. Hammers Eric Robinson. Boy, that had to hurt. But here come the Canes back the other way. Mike Riley leading the attack, getting it in for a shot, but it was tipped by the defense, out of play, and over the top of the glass.
1: You could see the Carolina, they want to pinch their D nonstop, and Nikishin and Riley, both plus 10 and plus 11 respectively this year, want to play in the offensive zone. They're both coming down the walls as hard as they can to keep that puck in. But San Jose's doing a great job of reversing sides and finding the open ice and getting the puck out. They had the ability, Gaudreau, to chip it out, and Ostapchuk gets in and finishes the check. And getting out of the zone is so crucial, especially how the Dallas game went. There just was no offensive zone time. And they've already established time in zone and chances.
0: Off the faceoff, a little misfire and a pass by Tyler Toffoli intended for William Eklund, his line mate. So it goes all the way down for icing. But the Sharks are relatively rested. They've got Wenberg out there against Jordan Staal. Not the matchup that Rod Brind'Amour wanted from the beginning, but then again, that was the matchup that resulted in the Sharks' first goal. Off the draw, shot by Gostisbehere, whistled wide, shot by Chatfield, partially blocked. San Jose is going to recover the puck, and they've got a 1-0 lead here with 8 minutes to go in the first period. Liljegren's got time. Throws it up the right side. Tipped there by Eklund into the offensive zone. Kochetkov is forechecked there by Toffoli, but he got the puck around, and it'll be cleared out from the point of view of the Hurricanes. Very lucky. Orlov's back to get it in his own zone. Poked it ahead. Now he takes it back from Toffoli. Orlov's got room to center. Veering to his right across the line. Tried to stick handle on Gostisbehere. Couldn't do it. But Liljegren recovered it at the red line and just dumps it in. And that is going to result in a line change completely for the Sharks. 2 fresh D step on. That would be Dickinson and Letty. And up front, the Celebrini line is back on the ice. Gostisbehere, always the threat against the Sharks. Tosses up the right side. And there's Keandre Miller to jump one in. Miller got it deep around the boards. Left wing side. In there, Jarvis bodied off the play pretty effectively by Dickinson. But behind the net, Aho for the Canes has it. Delayed penalty coming up against the Sharks here as San Jose clears it out. And it'll be Will Smith touching up with Kochetkov starting to make his way back to the bench. And for a second there, he saw Smith coming up the ice, and he said to himself, wait a minute, what if it was really against my team, and I better get back in the net? And he kind of stopped short there. Now, Macklin Celebrini, two-minute penalty for holding against Celebrini.
1: Yeah, Carolina forward was coming around the net, and Macklin was just playing D on him just for a split second. Put his free hand around Aho's hip, and it just so happened it was right in front of the ref. He's watching the play and sees it right in front of him, and you know, it's a call as a coach. You're going to say, hey, you can't get your hands on him, but at the same time, that play gets let go a lot of times throughout a game.
0: Second consecutive time that Macklin Celebrini has taken a penalty in the first period. He had one in Dallas. Off the faceoff, Kane setting up. Gostisbehere and Aho on the points. Here's Gostisbehere to Aho, left wing half boards. Feeds back left point to a back skating Gostisbehere. He's watched by Graf, so he tosses to the right side, gets a return feed, shoots one, score! Alex Nedeljkovic is saying that that puck was high sticked in. It was tipped in front. It trickled past Nedeljkovic. The referee is calling it a goal, and Nedeljkovic swats the puck out of the net in frustration as the Hurricanes will get a power play goal unless this gets called back, and the Sharks are looking at it right now.
1: Well, the power play, they did exactly what they wanted to do, is get the puck to the middle of the ice, and Gostisbehere ends up taking the shot from the middle of the ice, and Jordan Staal does what he does best, plants himself right in Nedeljkovic's eyes, and he does definitely get a tip on that.
0: And that bounced down low underneath Nedeljkovic. The puck was in the air. The question is, where was Stahl's stick when he batted it down? I think it's probably going to count. What do you think? It's close.
1: It's very close, and that's a hard replay.
0: By my look at it, it's good.
1: Yeah, from the, you know, the angles you're getting in-house.
0: So, if that's the case, Jordan Staal of the Carolina Hurricanes has just tied the game 1-1, and the Sharks don't look like they're going to challenge it for obvious reasons. If the play-by-play guy can see it, obviously Cody Ward and Nick Gialdini will see it as well. Yep. And so, Jordan Staal gets his eighth goal of the season at 13-18 to make the score 1-1, and that is a power play goal with Macklin Celebrini in the box.
1: That's a tough play for Nedeljkovic. That puck's coming up right around the crossbar height. You got to kind of stay honest and stay up on it, and then it gets tipped right down on the ice.
0: And now here come the Canes, 2-on-1. Martinuk feeds it in front. Shot toward the net by Chatfield. Save made. Rebound scooped up by Wenberg, and the Sharks grab it. Wenberg diagonal pass on the right. Nice move by Eklund. A slip by Gostisbehere. He's across the line. He spins in a clockwise direction and then bats a backhand down the boards behind the net. And Wenberg is giving chase to a rolling puck. Hit by Martinuk. Knocked down to the ice. Martinuk's a tough customer there in the corner. But on his feet again. Wenberg knocks it and his skates free. It popped toward the net. But right there, William Carrier takes it. And he tried to clear, and he just barely did. That was a classic case of Dickinson backing up just a little bit too much on that play. He's going to get used to that a little bit better.
1: Yeah, he pulled out of the zone just a little bit early, but early in your career, you know, the last thing you want to do is give up an odd man rush after just giving up a goal. He made the smart play, stayed on the defensive side of the puck.
0: Here comes Ehlers, lead pass, Blake moving in, shooting it. Great save and a good challenge by Nedeljkovic as the crowd oohs and ahs here at Lenovo Center. The Sharks struggle for the rebound. Delandria fighting for it, work free. Here comes Jackson Blake, angle play up high, glove save made there by goaltender Nedeljkovic, and he's able to cover up with 5:26 left in this first period. Really exciting hockey, and we've got a break in the action. 1-1 the score. This is the San Jose Sharks Audio Network. 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We've got a great game underway here. Colin Graf scoring 33 seconds after the opening faceoff with his fifth of the year from his new line mates, Macklin Celebrini and Will Smith. And then with Celebrini in the penalty box at 13-18, Jordan Staal got his eighth of the year from Gostisbehere and Ehlers, and it's all tied up at one. Off the faceoff now, here's Jarvis with the puck. Leads it up to the Sharks' line. Knocked back the other way there by Tim Liljegren off a couple of sticks, and it bounces into Kochetkov from long distance, and he easily turns it aside. We're down to the final 5 minutes of the first period. It's 1-1 the score. Jarvis down the right, checked by Orlov, but he slipped it through. Svechnikov bodied up there by Orlov in the corner. Orlov just takes him out with a hard hit on the boards. But now getting back up, Svechnikov digs it free for Carolina and dumps it backhander around the boards. Nice little move there by Aho to come up with it against Liljegren, who stays with him. He dropped it back. Miller screenshot through three layers, and that is blocked. Aho forechecks, has the puck. He stick handles near side, spinning, putting it through the legs of Celebrini. Poked at there by Jarvis, but the Sharks able to recover it and push it out of the zone and get a line change with 4.5 remaining in this first period. Walker's on defense there for Carolina. Sends it across the rink to Kotkaniemi. Jesperi Kotkaniemi stick handles up to the Sharks line and throws one right down toward the net. Sticked away by Nedeljkovic. Rebound near boards. 1-1 the score. It pops to the middle of the ice. Zach Ostapchuk diagonally pushes it dangerously across his own zone. Got it out of the zone. Knocked back in, though. Weird hop there for Nedeljkovic. He has to poke it away from Eric Robinson. And now in the far corner, Ferraro and Klingberg having trouble getting control. The Canes are starting to get their forechecking game going. The Sharks have got to exit the zone a little better. It's poked out to center ice off the right boards. And now on the right side, it's Gaudette shooting it off the right wing and into the offensive end. Ostapchuk into forecheck. Skinner steals it away from Hall. Skinner walking into the corner, going up against Nikishin. Now coming over to help out. It's centered out in front. Here's Letty. Broken stick on the one-timer. What a position he was in. An ideal spot to get that one-timer off, and his stick chose to break. And what a tough break for him. Sharks go back to the blue line as Letty is off the back with a new stick on the ice. He wants another chance at that. Work free into the left corner. Dickinson is in deep. Good pinch there by Dickinson. He's in there with Jeff Skinner fighting for control of the puck. Work free, though. Good job by Delandria to back up Dickinson on the left point to keep it in play. And now Dickinson poking at the play. Couldn't get it. And it's knocked off the boards. Race back. Letty can skate. He got there just ahead of Jackson Blake and knocked it back to center ice where Dickinson picks up. Put it off the stick. Recovering it. It's now Kurashev across the line. Loses the puck. Delandria recovers. He skates. Holds onto it. Feeds in the corner. Stick handling with it there. A combination of Kurashev and Delandria. They send it back to the point. Liljegren cross ice on the left side. Orlov the drive toward the net. That's blocked and it went wide. Nice keep in there. Nice control of the puck there by Delandria. Digs it free. Got it to Kurashev now to Eklund who's out. Eklund stick handles to the slot. Shoots one. It's blocked toward the net. Orlov was coming in deep. Now he backhands to the point. Liljegren the drive. Tip wide. Side of the net. Eklund a chance, but Kochetkov is there to snag it with a glove hand. And boy, that was a great little sequence by the Sharks in the midst of a line change, too, with 2:17 to play in the period. It's still tied 1-1.
1: Well, there was gear all over the ice from Letty's one-timer chance that he had just inside the top of the circle. His stick explodes, and the blade ended up ending right behind Kochetkov's net. And then Kochetkov was stickless throughout that flurry and ended up pulling that puck in to his blocker side and ended up covering it with his blocker hand. At that point, he needed a whistle to get control of the stick and get a line reset.
0: Well, the Sharks in this 1-1 game have definitely reset the way they're playing. Off the faceoff, though, the Canes trying to recover from that and make adjustments of their own. Have this 1-1 tie going. They lift it all the way down the ice. And Nedeljkovic played it off to the side. Canes will get it back. Behind the net, William Carrier. He stick handles. He scored a beauty last night against the Nashville Predators from exactly that same position. This time he worked it free. Back to the point. Quick shot there. Taken by Walker. Deflected wide off the boards. Knocked into the left wing corner. Martinuk worked it free to Staal. He's bodied up by Ferraro. Penalty coming up. Looks like Mario's going to take a penalty. Had his arm out there against him. And he's going to get a holding penalty. Doesn't like it. Mario Ferraro really protesting this call. But with 1:42 left in the first period, the Hurricanes will have the power play.
1: Very similar play to the Macklin Celebrini penalty earlier. Staal's got possession of the puck. And you're defending him, and you get that free arm on his hip. And, you know, Staal's a big body, big and strong, and likes to manage that puck on the wall in a possession game. And that free hand gets in on the inside. Exact same spot that Celebrini called. That ref's 5 feet away. He sees that. You know, if he's on the back side of that play, he might not catch that, but that play's coming right to him. He sees that free arm in on Staal's hip and slows him down and separates him from the puck and going to the box.
0: They've had a change on that Carolina goal to 13-18. Staal does get it, his eighth from Gostisbehere, but they give the second assist to Andrei Svechnikov. to make it 1-1. Now a power play for the rest of the period for Carolina. This is a big penalty kill for the Sharks, and they start out with Galandry and Grapp up front, Orloff and Liljegren on D. On the right point now, it's Gostisbehere. Flicks left side. Aho walks down the boards. Feeds into the corner to Jarvis, left wing side. Back to the half boards to Aho. To the point, there's Gostisbehere. Return Aho, top of the left circle, down low, Jarvis in front. The shot right on by Stahl, and that's a great save by Nedeljkovic with 1:16 left in this first period.
1: And this is where Carolina's had the ability to pick up the momentum, and since they got their first power play, they obviously score, but it was all Sharks using their speed and getting out of the zone clean, getting offensive chances. You take a penalty, now your lines get a little bit screwed around, and you get a bounce. Carolina gets a bounce. They tie the game up. Now they're feeling like they've got themselves into the game. They pulled themselves into the battle. Now they're slowly tilting the ice their way.
0: Off the draw now. Gostisbehere moves in. Shoots one. Deflected wide. Minute 9 to go in the period. Power play for the rest of the period as the puck is up in the air. And you heard by the whistle that it hit the netting off to the side of the Sharks' goal.
1: Well, you see, the Carolina, it just looks like Gostisbehere just wants to get to the middle of the ice. He's so good at walking the blue line. You got your two flank wingers on each side. They get it up to him. He finds the middle of the ice, and it's so hard for a kill once the middle of the ice gets established. And that's how Carolina scored their first goal, is a rush shot from the point and Stahl's in front, and that's exactly what they're trying to do. And
0: they face off one by the Canes. Gostisbehere quarterbacking the power play unit. Goes to Blake with a minute to go. Back to Gostisbehere. Far side and a one-time shot. Missed the net. That was awfully close. But unfortunately for Carolina, at least, Svechnikov couldn't bang it home. Aho just got knocked down as the Sharks clear. Play continues. 44 seconds to go in this first period as Gostisbehere leads it up to the Sharks line. Off of Orloff. Now Liljegren grabs it, spins, and backhands it out of the zone. Quick change for the Sharks D. They better hurry up. Here's Svechnikov down the left side. Cross the line. Drop past Jarvis. Feeds it back with a backhander over to Gostisbehere. Gostisbehere twists and crisscrosses with Jackson Blake. Now back to Blake near sideboards. Down low to Jarvis in the left corner. He's got Aho in the middle. Jarvis moving up. Crisscrossing with Jackson Blake. Sliding it over to the right point. 13 seconds left in the period. Carolina staying patient here as Aho worked it free. Now on the far side, Svechnikov down low to Aho. He's got a lane. Can't handle the puck. Svechnikov across. Jarvis the shot. What a block by Wennberg. He knocked that one out of the zone, and that's taken one for the team as he gets a thank you tap from his fellow penalty killer, Barkley Goodrow.
1: Yeah, it's a big-time block with less than a second to go in the period. You can hear the building getting loud. Carolina's bench was getting loud. The Carolina power play didn't look like it had a ton of urgency there until they started hearing the roar from the crowd, the bench banging their sticks, letting know the clock was counting down. The puck got into Jarvis's hands. He went to rip it, and that block with less than a second to go is huge.
0: Half a second to go. They're going to have a quick face-off. Probably not enough time to win a draw and shoot it into the net, but the Sharks are taking no chances. They've got Galandry in there, and he's going to go up here and just tie up the puck. Good job by Ty Galandry there, falling to the ice against Jarvis, and that's it for the first period. But all in all, a very solid 20 minutes for the San Jose Sharks, and we were looking for a bit of a reset. I think we got one. The Sharks with a 1-1 tie. Goal by Grapp, his fifth, from Celebrini and Smith at 33 seconds. And then a power play goal by Jordan Stahl, his eighth, from Shane Gostisbehere and Andrei Svechnikov at 13:18. And there's still 18 seconds left on the second power play, so Ferraro will be in the box for that little span in the second.
1: Yeah, you know, you get momentum, come out and finish that kill. You can build momentum from the kill as well, but you know, the first period, I thought the Sharks did a great job of coming out and sticking to their game plan and what they wanted to do. They wanted to play fast, not spend time in the defensive zone, which they didn't. They broke the puck out fast. This stretch pass worked. What they were working on in practice, stretching out this Carolina defense, and I'm sure there's going to be adjustments made by this Carolina team. But the first 10 minutes of that period before the Sharks got into penalty trouble, I believe they dictated the play. They were in the offensive zone a lot and tested Kochetkov.
0: At the end of one, the score, the San Jose Sharks won and the Carolina Hurricanes won. Back in a moment on the San Jose Sharks Audio Network. Between periods one and two, we've got an exciting contest going on the ice at Lenovo Center in Raleigh, North Carolina. I'm Dan Rusinowski along with Alex Stalock. Let's go right to the dressing room. Jeff Skinner, back for his second game since returning from injury, is looking pretty good out there. And right now, he's going to sound pretty good with Alex.
1: Jeff, I'm sure you're aware of the alumni in the building tonight, and you know, obviously you spent a lot of your career, almost 600 games here in Carolina, and Talk about the importance, you know, growing up, starting your career in Carolina, this community, and how it crafted where you are in your career today.
3: Yeah, I think, especially coming in as young as I was, I think it definitely had a big impact on me, the community, the people around the team, the people, the organization, the staff. I think I learned a lot in my years here, and I still have some pretty good friends in the organization. So, yeah, a lot of good memories, a lot of good times here.
1: Well, now being a veteran in your career, and you think back to, you know, the practice in Dallas, which is a veteran, sometimes not your most favorite times to get out on practice on the road early in the morning. But you worked a lot, and it looked like you had some long meetings with the coaches at the board. And you worked a lot about stretching the zone. Tell us a little bit about what was said and what you guys were emphasizing during that practice in Dallas.
3: Yeah, I mean, I think throughout the season, you work on different things. You tweak little things in your game as the season goes along. And sometimes it's just worrying about sort of yourself. Sometimes it's matchup based and preparing for a certain style. I think obviously with this team, they stretch the zone a lot. They have a lot of guys that skate well, and they put a lot of pressure on you. And I think as you've seen sort of through 20 minutes, it's kind of been back and forth, and there's been a lot of skating. There's been a lot of long pucks through the neutral zone. And yeah, I think for us, we just want to concentrate on winning the battles when we can get a puck stopped and taking it from there.
1: Speaking of skating, Riley, you look like you're skating well here earlier in this game. Some chances early on for you. And how's the body feeling? You know, it's your second game back from injury.
3: Yeah, it feels good. I think, obviously, I think after you take some time off, you try and rehab your best skating with reach, and you try and stay up to speed, but obviously the game speed is just a touch higher level than what you can get to in practice. So, I'm feeling good. I think playing with Kirsch and Deli, I thought we had some good shifts down there. We want to try and continue that.
1: Skating with reach, that's got to be hard to keep up with him the way he gets around the ice. I know that. And finally, talk a little about any adjustments that need to be made going into the second period here.
3: I think just try and continue to build on our game. I think obviously they're a good team. They skate well, and they put pucks in areas for themselves to retrieve. And we gotta win battles when we can, and counterattack as quick as we can, not let them get set up in their neutral zone defense.
1: Awesome. Thanks a lot for your time, Jeff. Go get them in the second period.
3: Thank you. Thanks.
1: And that's Jeff Skinner from the Sharks locker room. After one at the Lenovo Center, Sharks 1, Canes 1, and you're listening to the Sharks Audio Network.
0: There's a long way to go in this game, but it's all tied up at 1 at the end of 1, and the Sharks are very competitive. They want to end a 5-game losing streak on the road, and against the Hurricanes, they want to end an 8-game winless streak against Carolina that dates back to February of 2018. That's the assignment. Let's see how they handle the second period. It's 1-1. We'll be back with period number 2 next on the San Jose Sharks Audio Network. Face-off at center ice, and we are underway in the second period as Alex Nedeljkovic takes the goal to our right. The Sharks were outshot 8-6 by Carolina in the first period, but this game is tied 1-1. Colin Graf for San Jose, even strength, and Jordan Staal for Carolina on the power play. Hurricanes begin the second period on the man advantage, but here's Nedeljkovic flipping the puck up the left side, and Ferraro just out of the penalty box gets a piece of it, but it winds up going back deep to the Sharks zone. There's Nick Leddy back there behind the goal line with Tim Liljegren. Liljegren angles it forward, trying to get it to Will Smith. That was close. Jumping on the play, though, here comes Delandria racing down the right wing. He's got Smith in the offensive zone in front of the net as he gains the territory, runs into the check of Keandre Miller, and Smith came up with a puck there, but he couldn't make the play out to the slot, so it was cleared back out by Carolina. Ferraro at the red line rifles it back into Kane's territory. Minute gone by in period number 2 here at Lenovo Center in Raleigh. Game 2 of a 5-game road trip that continues on Tuesday in Philadelphia. And then they move on to Toronto and then to Pittsburgh to finish out this trip for San Jose. Neutral zone play. Colin Graf on the ice. Ferraro gloves the puck forward. Batted down there by Svechnikov. Beats Jarvis on the right. He's met by Ferraro's check as he walks into the zone. So he guns it around the boards and Toffoli tips it out. But Svechnikov will get back at the red line to grab the puck, and the Canes will take over. They throw it away. Toffoli tips the pass by Klingberg up to the Canes' blue line. Carolina back to get it there, and here comes Svechnikov the other way. On the left to Aho, back to Svechnikov, moves in, shoots it up high, and it's stopped and covered up by Nedeljkovic. He basically made a body save, and it just sort of went straight down, and he put the glove on it and held on.
1: Yeah, he did a good job controlling that rebound. He was just a little bit off his pole. Svechkov came into his blocker side and just shot it from outside the hash marks, and that's that weird angle sometimes for a goalie. You get tangled up in your post, but he made a good move. He stepped out with his inside foot just outside the post and squared up to it and had that rebound fall right into his glove.
0: Sharks 13-13-3 on the season, trying to get back on the winning track here. They've lost their last five straight road games. They are playing a good road style of hockey right now, but they've got a long way to go. 18:08 to go, second period, 1-1 the score. Liljegren trying to keep that puck in the zone, but boy, he has a man right on him there on the play. It was a good job by Carolina to dig that loose. That was Will Carrier that did that. And it's sent back down the ice by Carolina. Carrier's in there to forecheck. Sharks able to poke it around him. Knocked back. Grab now, and Gaudette skates out. Moves to open space. Stick handles up to the blue line. Checked by Martinuk, so he shoots one in. Back to get it, Jordan Staal at the near boards. He's kind of influenced over there by Zach Ostapchuk's check. And now Dickinson held onto by Martinuk, and that's like a lot like the penalties that were called earlier, but they don't get called this time.
1: Yeah, it was very similar. And Dickinson didn't even have a stick in his hand.
0: Down the ice now for the Canes. Taylor Hall, former MVP of the league, written off the play there by Nick Leddy. He bounces it off the right boards. Can the Sharks get it out? They do poke at the center. Unfortunately, Gaudette was open on the right wing, but Ostapchuk just couldn't quite control it enough to get it to him. Ostapchuk back-checking in his own zone now as the play comes back behind goaltender Nedeljkovic to his right. Behind the goal line, whipped around the boards there by the Hurricanes' Kotkaniemi, but he put it out of the zone himself, and the Sharks get a much-needed change here in this long change period in Carolina. Flipped in on goal by the Canes. Stopped by Nedeljkovic, leaves it for Ferraro on defense. And Kurashev couldn't clear it out. Here's a chance now in front of the net for Ehlers. He made the move on Ferraro, but Ferraro just got enough of a piece of the puck to slow it down, and that allowed the puck to roll into Nedeljkovic, and he sticked it aside, and the Sharks ice it in the ensuing play.
1: Yeah, Mario's so good at blocking shots and being in the lane at the right area. And, you know, there's players on teams that, you know, are notorious for always blocking shots and being in the way. And then there's guys notorious as well for somehow just being an inch away from blocking a shot. And he's a guy that is in the lane all the time and willing to lay his body on the line. And that time it was a stick and force Ehlers for a shot wide.
0: That was one of the odd things about the game in Dallas. The Sharks only had 9 blocked shots in that game. And it was kind of a function of where the puck was for certain parts of the contest. Right now back to action. 1-1 the score. Passed out to center ice to Delandria. Moves down the right wing across the Carolina line. Tried the shot, but was blocked by Gostisbehere. Trailing the play and pinching in there. Nice job by Klingberg to knock it back behind the net. Delandria centers, and Skinner was there. Couldn't get it. It jumps over the stick of Smith, and Carolina races down the left wing with it. Svechnikov into the Shark zone. Throws it from the corner out to the front of the goal, but it's deflected off of a stick and bounced away from Nedeljkovic along the near boards now inside the San Jose end. That was oh so close to being a golden chance for Will Smith in the offensive zone. And then it was also close to being egg on his face because the Canes had that good chance. But a good job by the Sharks defensively knocked it away. And now here's Graff. Nice move to center. Throws it on the left side. Here's Will Smith. Back in front. Graff tips that puck. And it just went wide. These two guys are connecting pretty well, I think. What do you think?
1: Yeah, you talk about that offensive chance that Smith had. It was the defensive play that goes unnoticed. It turned to Ehlers kind of at a half breakaway, and he decided to let the defenseman take Ehlers on that rush, and Smith did a great job. Mature play to go to the front of the net because he knew that puck was going to get there and help the stick.
0: Here's a 2-on-1 developing for Carolina, but Liljegren puts his head down and gets there ahead of Jarvis and snaps one off the boards, and the Sharks have a 2-on-1 the other way. Smith has the puck. Stick handles. Tried to make the move around the defenseman, and it was stick-checked away by Sean Walker. Kind of a moment of decision there for Smith. And he thought about passing it to the other man on that 2-on-1 in Eklund, but he decided to try to take it himself. Now back the other way, a shot toward the net by Svechnikov, turned aside, short side there by Nedeljkovic. Svechnikov gets it back, he's checked by Orlov, up the boards, is it out of the zone? It is! Great job by Orlov there to influence the play, and now he pokes it forward up to the red line, but Aho takes it back for the Canes. Makes one stride. Feeds on the left. Jarvis cross the line. Drop pass. Miller the shot on the one-timer. A save made by Nedeljkovic. And the Sharks scramble to get the rebound. Seta Marini puts it in the air. Toffoli on the right wing. Gloves it down. Backhands it ahead. But this is going to be icing as the pass is behind Eklund. And so it's all the way down. And Now the Sharks will have to take the faceoff inside their own territory with a couple of guys out there a little longer, but they started the line change. They've got Eklund and Toffoli out there right now, but Celebrini remains, and I think he's got plenty of energy.
1: Yeah, at his age, he's got plenty of gas left. Oh, yeah. You can see Carolina's coming a little bit harder on their forecheck. You know they got a message from Brindamore in between periods that they got to put pressure on the Sharks' decor.
0: Faceoff dropped. Toffoli couldn't poke it out, but Orlov sends it ahead. It's down the ice. Will this be icing? Yep, probably. Crosses the goal line. Yes, it is icing against the Sharks. Well, you know what's really important? Every 2 seconds, somebody in the United States needs blood. So you can register and donate at sjsharks.com/blood drive. When is it? It's at SAP Center on December the 20th from 7:30 a.m. to 10:30 a.m. Off the draw, Nedeljkovic snares an opportunity for Carolina and stops the play. So now the Sharks can finish the change, get Celebrini off the ice. Wennberg will jump out, or will he? Let's see. I think he's going to pull the entire group off and put out Skinner, Goodrow, and Gaudette. So that's an interesting change
1: well,
0: here.
1: Well, then that responds with Brindamore. He sees who's going out. Now he sends a whole new line out. It's a game between the game, a game within the game, and Brindamore knows who he wants matched up, and we just talked about in the pregame show is that the last change for that home team and put out Kotkaniemi's line against Gaudette.
0: And I should correct myself. Skinner does not come out. It's Ostapchuk out there. Two centers. Gaudette wins the draw. It's nice to have two centers on one line like that that can play the wing. He's got another icing call here after the Sharks won this faceoff. And you've got Ostapchuk, a left-handed shot. Gaudette, the right-handed shooting center iceman who could play the wing. And Barkley Goodrow has played center, too.
1: Yeah, and you're comfortable, and they're talking before they're going, oh, he's comfortable on this side against a left-hand shot, Kotkaniemi, and he's then got that again in as a righty.
0: Face-off drop, controlled by the Sharks. 1-1 the score here in the second period. It's fed along the boards by Dickinson, cleared out by Goodrow at center. Gaudette knocked it down. Ostapchuk shoots one in, and now it's around the right boards, and jumping into the play is Letty. Feeds behind the net. Centering feed by Gaudette. It went through the reach of Ostapchuk and came back to center ice. Barkley Goodrow will just drop it deep to the zone again. Adam Gaudette's making a lot of good little plays for the Sharks this year, sometimes very subtly. That one was not so subtle. As right now, here come the Canes. Taylor Hall tries to slip by Dickinson, and he did, but the puck didn't. But now it's kept in by Carolina. Kotkaniemi feeds Hall in the corner. Centering feed in front. I think Letty might have gotten a piece of that pass, headed for Nikishin, who was jumping in on his deep position. Dickinson's up ice. He gets the lead pass. Oh, it jumps right through his stick. He was going right down Main Street to try to get that chance. Now Dickinson keeps it in as the rebound came off to the near side, and it'll be taken back by Delandria in the corner. That was Delandria who was up ice there with Dickinson, and Sam Dickinson with good vision saw that and jumped into the play. Behind the net, Delandria stick handles. 1-1 the score to the point. Klingberg the shot. Blocked. Held in Ferraro. Throws toward the front of the net. Blocked down there by Nikishin. He was falling to the ice and he poked it out to center ice. And it'll be picked back up. A nice play by Klingberg there to stop what could have been a break for Carolina. Down the left, Kurashev feeds it on the right. A broken stick there for Jeff Skinner. That's the second one the Sharks have had in this game. But Skinner wins the battle, kicking the puck to Kurashev. Walking out of the corner, tried to make the move in front, but Coach Chetkov with a stick knocked it away. Behind the net, there's Kurashev. Carolina zone. Back skates to the corner. Had a man in front, couldn't get it to him. Fed it back to the point man instead. Little exchange with Ferraro there. Kurashev to the near side to Graf. To the slot, Celebrini in front. Kurashev fires it. That just missed. Kept in by Klingberg. Feeds behind the net, Celebrini in front. Smith shoots. Star! Will Smith! No, wait a minute. That's John Klingberg out there. In front of a net. Klingberg getting the pass from Celebrini and snapping it up top. And the Sharks have a 2-1 lead.
1: Well, it's the Carolina group that's got stuck out there. You think back about 2 minutes ago into that shift, Nikishin gets an offensive zone rush and dives 200 feet, and then he's chasing the puck back because Dickinson gets that chance driving the net the other way. Now he's stuck out there. The Sharks get a full line change in throughout that shift, and it was puck possession the whole time, and Klingberg ends up sliding down in between the hash marks and makes no mistake. I mean, that thing hit the crossbar in the back of the net in a hurry and before Kolchekov even knew where that puck was.
0: The way the release was and where the position was, I thought it might have been 2, not 3, and it hit the crossbar and in. But, wow, what a good goal by Klingberg, and that's a big smile on his face as he picks up his 4th goal of the season. This is an even-strength goal. Moving in now, the Hurricanes are going to try to tie it up as the Sharks take the 2-1 lead here, but the Sharks knock it aside. Time of that goal, 7:54, period number 2. Sharks on the attack now with Celebrini, Smith, and Graff. They move in back behind the goal line into the Canes territory, but that's a pretty good move there around Smith's check by Jarvis to skate out of the zone for Carolina. He's down the right, tried to put it off the boards to himself, but it's knocked back the other way by San Jose's D. Neutral zone, dump in there on the left wing side by Svechnikov, and as Nedeljkovic comes out behind the net to make the stick stop, the Canes change on the fly. Lead pass ahead, Celebrini looking for the man on the right. Here's the shot by Toffoli right on, and the glove save made from the right circle by Kochetkov, and we get a break in the action. What action we've got? John Klingberg picking up credit for the goal off the crossbar, his fourth of the year, from Macklin Celebrini and Philip Kurashev at 7:54 of the second period. It makes the score, the Sharks 2 and the Hurricanes 1. We'll be right back on the San Jose Sharks Audio Network. We are observing what goes on during the commercial breaks here in Carolina. They've got the parachutes with all kinds of gifts floating down, and we thought that one of them was going to flutter on the ice, but it hit the netting back behind the goaltender, Alex Nedeljkovic, and so a lucky fan, the benefit of that little deflection.
1: I'm not sure what they're gifting out, but it looked like the fans inside the Lenovo Center were blowing that thing out onto the ice.
0: Official word on that second Sharks goal, Klingberg's fourth from Celebrini and Kurashev at 7:54. So the Sharks lead 2-1. Back to action. Here's Wenberg trying to make the play off to the left to Toffoli. Couldn't get it to him as his check, but he recovered the puck in the offensive end. Feeds Eklund behind the goal line. Eklund stick handles. Eklund protecting the puck. He's held onto by Gostisbehere. No penalty called, but he kept it in and feeds down into the corner. Wenberg behind the net. Stick handles. Moves out to the right circle. Throws it across the rink. Trying to get it to a breaking Letty. Dickinson keeps in. Shoots it toward the net, but it's blocked. Dickinson better get back. It's a headman feed there for Martinuk. Down the left side. Dickinson arrives and deflects that shot attempt wide of the goal with a little help from Nedeljkovic. Canes try to build on that. They send it back behind the Sharks' net. Martinuk was at the end of his shift. He gets off the ice, and he'll get replaced as there's a scrum forward in the right wing corner of the Sharks' zone. Canes work it free. Break cross ice. Moving out to, on the left side there was Miller, but he loses on the stick check, and the Sharks send it down. That'll be no icing on the play, and so the Sharks get a free change as a result. Perfect clear. Here comes Logan Stankoven up to the Sharks line with speed. Across the line, bent it over to the far side of the ice. Now held in. Walker the shot. That'll be blocked. Now it's Ehlers the drive. That is blocked there by Klingberg in front. Good defensive play by John Klingberg getting in the way. Neutral zone dump in from behind the red line there by Carolina, but it goes toward the net, so Nedeljkovic in goal to our right makes the stick stop and leaves it for Klingberg, who moves it out quickly. Long stretch. Skinner tips it. He wants the return feed. He's got it. Jeff Skinner has a semi-breakaway. Moving in for the backhand chance. Forced to the outside. Did not get a shot because Walker got back to defend. Pretty good chance for Sharks hockey right there, and Skinner, who was our guest in the first intermission, is looking forward to getting back on the scoreboard. Ehlers got on the board last night with a big goal. Got a shot to the net. Save made Nedeljkovic. Now the Sharks work it loose. Klingberg playing catch with it there along with Ferraro. Sends the diagonal pass ahead that was tipped by Delandria back over the bench and into the crowd. So we have a stoppage of play with 9:10 to go. Second period. Shots on goal are 11-8 in favor of Carolina. The score is 2-1 Sharks, though. We'll be back on the San Jose Sharks Audio Network. When the Sharks score, the community wins. 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It's one of the most successful nonprofit type of promotions the Sharks have ever run. Just many thousands and thousands of dollars helping nonprofits. And we thank all of our partners for that. Here come the Sharks in a 2-1 lead over the Hurricanes. 9 minutes to go, second period. Play comes into the Carolina end. Rimmed around there by Ostapchuk on the point. Liljegren just rims it right back around, back behind the net to the near boards. Carolina got there first, though. It was a good effort by Eric Robinson to get there. So he cleared it back to the Sharks line. Liljegren went to Goodrow. Feeds on the right. Gaudette tips in. Here's Goodrow in front for Ostapchuk. Had a chance, but he shoveled one just wide. Rebound kept in. Ostapchuk. Liljegren. Shot. Blocked. It ricochets off to the near board. Some time for Kotkaniemi to take it. He was bodied up by Ostapchuk, but got it out of the zone. Back at the San Jose line. Liljegren couldn't get it beyond the defense. So they send it deep to the Sharks' end. Now Dmitry Orlov chips it down the ice, but there will be no icing as it goes all the way down, and Jalen Chatfield goes back to get it for the Hurricanes. 8:10 to go, second period. The Sharks, on the strength of a John Klingberg goal, makes it 2-1, San Jose. Second period action continues here as the Hurricanes down the right. Tried to throw it on the left. Will Smith took it away, fed it rink wide, and Colin Graf skates it ahead. Checked by Jarvis, but he reached out with one hand on the stick, and he poked it into the offensive zone. Celebrini to Smith. Shot! That didn't miss by much. Got deflected wide. Ferraro, good pinch, kept it in for a second, but the Canes get it back. Chatfield backhanded it out to the Sharks' blue line. And Klingberg spots his man. Now it's Graf. Had a man breaking Will Smith down the middle. That is an outstanding defensive play by Chatfield to knock that aside. Here come the Canes the other way. Celebrini back defensively. Chopped it off the boards. Kept in by Chatfield and by Aho. They spin it in deep around the far side. It came all the way back inside the Carolina zone and is rolling back behind the goal line. No icing on the play, so the Sharks get a yet another line change here in this long change period. 7:10 to go. Second frame. Sharks 2. Hurricanes 1. Cleared down the ice there by Ferraro. The length of the surface. Toffoli gave it the good college try, but it's icing against San Jose.
1: Curious what Klingberg's got his arms up in the air for.
0: He's arguing about something with the referee right now, or the linesman, actually.
1: And he got away with a no icing call on that. I don't know if he wanted an icing to catch a breather, because he's been out there for, he's got a long shift. Mario just gave him a tap on the butt, said, let's get it out here and get a change.
0: Got to win the faceoff first. Wenberg steps in against Stahl. Big 50-50 puck. Sharks have it. Toffoli moves it out, lifts it in the air, and Eklund races for it back at the blue line of the Canes. Knocked back the other way. Wenberg fit it ahead. Eklund on the blue line, shoots one into the Canes zone. Now the Sharks go into forecheck, but the Hurricanes move the puck smartly with their defenseman, and skating up the right side is Walker. Headman's up to the Sharks line. Martinuk moves in with Stahl. Stahl with the puck, turns on Letty, sends a backhand pass behind the net. Kurashev saw that, hustled to it, tried to get it around the forechecker, but Stahl blocked it. It came around. Walker near side. And now it's Stahl at the near side. Checked by Letty. Worked loose. Put back to the point by Carrier. And now it's Walker cross ice. Shot from the left point there by Miller. Blocked. There's a big 50-50 battle there on the far boards. It's Miller managing to keep it in, but it's chipped out of the zone by the Sharks. What a good job there. And that was, I think that was Kurashev along the boards fighting for it there.
1: Bad balance there. Yeah, it was a good break for the Sharks, because Martinuk stepped off the ice. And
0: right now the Canes move back in. A centering attempt from a severe angle. Blocked. Poked at by the Canes back to the point man to keep it alive. And Ehlers on the right circle goes to the middle. Gostisbehere, nice move on Kurashev. Stick handles and shoots. What a good read by Wenberg to go down on one knee and block that and knock it wide of the net. Canes keep the pressure on, though. Now they stole it away. The Sharks did. Skinner is able to chip it out to center ice. Stan Coben back to get it with 5.5 to go in the second period. The Sharks will start to make the change. Canes try to take advantage. Racing with that great speed that he's got. Ehlers to the Sharks line. Dumps in right corner. Stan Coben backhands to the point. Chatfield the drive. Boy, that had a lot of speed on it. Just went wide of the net. And it'll be cleared back out by San Jose. Skinner poking it forward. Celebrini has it. He races behind the defense. He moves in. He stick handles. He shoots. It is blocked. And we got a penalty coming up against the Hurricanes as Macklin Celebrini got tripped up making that play right at the goaltender Coach Etcon. And so, when we come back, the Sharks will have the power play. They lead it 2-1 with 5:09 to go in the second. This is the San Jose Sharks Audio Network. Shots on goal 13-10 in favor of the Carolina Hurricanes. We've got the Sharks leading 2-1 with 5:09 to play, second period. San Jose with the go-ahead goal. John Klingberg, his fourth of the season, from Celebrini and Kurashev. All right, now the Sharks will have the man advantage. Penalty called against the Hurricanes here. Jackson Blake in the penalty box. 2 minutes for tripping. So the Sharks go on the power play for the second time. 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Copiers and printers for your office needs. A power play goal right now would be awfully nice. Late in the second period with a 2-1 lead. Wenberg is out there getting lectured at by Shandor Alfonso, the linesman, and then he promptly wins the draw. Klingberg on the point, throws it in deep. Somebody's broken his stick on the play. Wenberg on the right side of the ice, guns it in deep. Behind the goal line, there's Toffoli. Toffoli stick handles, holds it, rims it around near side to Celebrini. He turns, he stick handles. He had the man in front in the slot. Necklin couldn't get him the puck. Good defense by Stahl. Now in front, Klingberg. Got it to Eklund for a shot. Save made, score! Rebound in front, Wenberg right there. That's a great job by the Sharks. The shot came from Eklund on a beautiful pass to the middle, but Alex Wenberg gets control of it and scores on the power play to make it 3-1 San Jose.
1: Yeah, it was a beautifully set up play. Klingberg had the ability to roll down the wall and found Eklund, that bumper in the middle, in between the hash marks. He got a one-timer off and got good wood on it. And Kochetkov wasn't able to control his rebound how he wanted. Hit his left pad to his glove side, kicks right out to Wenberg's tape, who's on the bottom of the circles, right on his forehand. Makes no mistake, and goes right up over the glove of Kochetkov. And you can draw up a power play if you can run it every time to set up.
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1: Skitter's free. Nikishin now hit by Ostapchuk, but he slipped away from that. Not only can Nikishin hit, but he can slip away from checks, too. As the Sharks retreat to their own zone to gun it around the boards, they've got a two-goal lead with 3:50 to go in the second period. Sharks pick up. Skinner protecting it on Aho. Knocked back the other way, though, as he ran into Nikishin's check, and Nikishin promptly ices it for Carolina. So the Sharks have a chance to get the matchup that they want. Looks like they like what they've got. Right now, Klingberg on the ice with Ferraro defensively as Orlov comes off. Delandria's line stepping on. Delandria alongside, well, they're gonna make the change. I thought they might do this. They're going to bring out Celebrini's line after the icing call.
2: Yeah, Macklin jumps on the ice and switches the draw to the other side to get on his backhand. And you got a Nikishin defenseman for Carolina who's been out there. Another long shift for him.
1: He wins the draw. Smith has it. He shoots it up high. Batted down by the glove hand of Kochetkov, but he couldn't hold on to it. Canes clear it out. That's as well designed a start as you can get. Win the faceoff, get the shot to the goal. Kochetkov made the play. Poked at, middle of the ice. Graf tried to backhand it off the boards and in, but it goes out of play at the Canes line off a defensive player. So they will drop it right in front of the Sharks coaching staff there in the neutral zone. San Jose, Celebrini coming over, getting a little bit of direction, and then he's being told that he's got to get off the ice, as the coaching staff wants to change the matchup. So Skinner's back out there with Ty Delandria and Philip Kurashev back on defense. Ferraro is there with Klingberg. For the Canes, they've got the Logan Stankoven line out there. Stankoven, Blake, and Ehlers. It's a dangerous trio. It's off the faceoff. It's dumped down the ice. For a second, Ferraro didn't know where it was. Now he sees it. He goes into the corner, but Jackson Blake is in there. Also in there hard is Delandria, putting Blake down to the ice. 50-50 puck work free by Delandria. Gives a little push in the direction of Blake, and the Sharks able to clear it out. Not far enough for icing. Kurashev influences the play. Now it's intercepted. Delandria sends it off to the right. Back in front. Delandria shoots. What a save! A pad stop down low by Kochetkov on a brilliant tic-tac play that didn't turn into a toe for Ty Delandria. He thought he had it, but that was a spectacular save by Kochetkov to keep the score 3-1 in favor of San Jose.
2: Yeah, you're going to see that one on Hockey Night in Canada. You're going to see that on all the highlight reels. Split. That was a full-out split by Kochetkov. It got seamed once and went right back to Delandria's tape, who had a wide-open net other than the 11 inches of pad that came across of Kochetkov and just hit his toe cap on that one-timer by Delandria.
1: Heck of a stop. That'll get Carolina enthused as here comes Wenberg, who has a goal tonight, moving up the left side across the line. Lead pass intended for Toffoli. Stahl just got to it with his stick. In deep behind the goal line. This line's looked good here today with Wenberg, Toffoli, and Eklund working together. And now finally coming back the other way. Here is Carrier for Carolina. He's checked into the boards as he cuts into the left corner of the Sharks' end. Dickinson, good job there with Letty to dig it free, but Carolina's fighting hard to try to get a chance here on the point. Walker the shot. Screen play in front. That goes off the glass back behind Nedeljkovic with Carrier and Dickinson really battling it out in front. That's what Carrier does so well. Dickinson behind his net. Oh boy, he got hammered there by Martinuk, but he pokes it behind his goal. Letty calmly takes it there. Bodied up by Carrier, but he used the boards to get it out. And here's Eklund moving up to the blue line. He gets pushed a little bit as he dumps one in deep. It was Keandre Miller that did that, but the Sharks get the line change with a minute 23 left in the second. They're moving in now. Gaudette, good forecheck. Poked it free to Barkley Goodrow. Goodrow scrumming for it. Worked loose. Orlov on the point. Tees up. Shoots it toward the net. Batted down in front. Orlov backing up with Liljegren. Two-man attack here for Carolina down the right side. Taylor Hall gets to the blue line, but he's stepped up to there by Orlov with one of the officials tangled up in the play, too. Last minute of play in this second period elapsing as Orlov back on his feet behind his own goal line, just letting the clock tick here with two men on him. He waits for some help. He gets it. The Sharks work it free, and Barkley Goodrow softly slides it down the left side. It'll be way short of icing, and the clock will tick, and the Sharks will get a couple of fresh guys out there. But the Canes

0: 2-2 moving in. Here's a shot toward the net by Nikishin, just wide of the goal. Rebound behind the net. Good job by Orlov to tie up Hall. Now Liljegren hit hard, but he banked it off the boards, and it's pushed out. Fed down the ice by Graf. Celebrini's on it. He's in the offensive end in the corner. He spins away from the check of Kotkaniemi. Put it off of the defensive stick, and it ricocheted toward the net. Went wide. Back on the point. Shot Ferraro. Save made. Kochetkov. Rebound. There's Celebrini. They dish it back behind the goal line to Graf. Graf back skates. Looks for Celebrini in the slot. Chatfield saw that. Intercepted it. And the Canes come back with 4 seconds left in the period. Moving in. Shot toward the net. Stick save made by Nedeljkovic off of Svechnikov. And that is it for the period. And boy, the Sharks taking the lead 3-1 on goals by Klingberg, his fourth. And a power play goal by Wenberg, his sixth of the year. San Jose 3, Carolina 1, after 2. After 40, so far, so good.
1: So good is right. It started with that shift. You get an offensive zone shift where you have a team in the zone. You get a tired Carolina group out there, and you have the ability to have some offensive zone time. You get a full line change. You get fresh legs out there, and that group gets stuck in there. You get rewarded with the goal. Pull ahead 2-1. Then you get a power play chance. You make no mistake, and you even the special teams game tonight. Find yourself with a two-goal lead heading to the third period on the road. This is what Coach Warsawski talked about, is mature hockey and winning games on the road, finding ways to win games.
0: Shots on goal, 8-6 in favor of the Sharks in the second period. So both teams have 14 shots. They've added another shot to the Sharks. It'll be 9-6 in favor of San Jose to make it 15-14 after two. We've got a 3-1 Sharks lead here after 40 minutes of action. Stand by. We've got an intermission coming up on the San Jose Sharks Audio Network. Well, they are celebrating the 20th anniversary of the Stanley Cup Championship here in Carolina. It is my pleasure to welcome to our broadcast the pride of North St. Paul, Minnesota, Brett Hedekin, who, of course, has been with us for so many years. Hedy, it's got to feel great to be back here and also to get together with all your buddies for what's going to be about 3 or 4 days of fun.
2: Really, I'm really excited to be back. Thanks for having me up here, Dan. First of all, it's great to be talking to the Shark fans here again here tonight. But, you know, to be back here with this brotherhood of players, Dan, it's special. You go back and you think of all those moments you had during the course of the season, and it culminates into one game, Game 7, right here on home ice to win it all. And, you know, just the work ethic that that group had and the camaraderie that we had, even off the ice, the wives, the girlfriends, the families were so close. And when you have that community of guys in the brotherhood that's so tight like that, you can do magical things.
0: Underway in the third period as we talk about it with Brett Hedekin. And, you know, the building blocks that you remember the whole process. You were there in the final when you lost to Detroit before this got built. As the Canes move in, Ehlers is trying to put it to the net. Good save made by Alex Nedeljkovic and play called. You know, the funny thing about that is we're witnessing some of that right now with the Sharks. What do you think?
2: Well, Macklin Celebrini on the first goal, the little cutback here in the slot, Dan, was magical and special. And then I thought, you know, that might have been the crescendo, but no. Behind the net, off the end wall, he picks it up with his skate, puts it onto his stick, gets the guy out in the slot immediately, knows where to put it before he got the puck, even off his skate. So this kid's special, and he's a worker, too. That's what I like.
0: He's good in all three zones, and he makes everybody around him better, which is amazing for a kid who's only 19 years of age.
2: Incredible how talented he is, Dan. And as you mentioned, he can do it all. He can work the whole 200-foot sheet up and down. And what I'm seeing from him this year is just his ability to kind of go through checks. You know, he's able to take a hit and keep moving, and that tells you me he's getting a lot stronger.
0: Underway in the third period here, Alex Wenberger's got a power play goal, muscles it across the blue line. How about the fact that there's a former Hart Trophy winner that's on the fourth line here? Taylor Hall knocks it back. Goss Despair is always dangerous, gets up to the Sharks' line, guns it in, and Hall's in the corner against Kurashev there. The Canes working it free there with Blake trying to dig it. Klingberg knocked down his man Hall. Play continues. It comes around the boards, and it's out to center ice. Here comes Kurashev down the left side. Makes the move to the middle. Loses on the check to Nikishin, who clears it out. You've got to be impressed by that kid. He can hit people.
2: Oh, boy. There's so many players here today that I've been watching and keeping an eye on. And, you know, I'm really excited about where the Sharks are and how their development's coming along, Dan. It's got to be fun for the Shark fans to see this team that's really coming along.
0: It's a lot of fun. Here comes Svechnikov into the zone. A shot toward the net now by Carolina. Stick save made off Martinuk there by the San Jose goaltender. Rebound near side. Adam Gaudette works it. Spins it around the boards. Will it get out? Nope. Nice keep in there by Mike Riley. He just chopped at it with a backhand. Now on the right wing corner. Back to Riley in the point. Winds up. Shoots. Save made by Nedeljkovic. and play called. I don't want to keep you. You got to get back to all your buddies here, but you got to be having a great time.
2: Saw Roddy Brind'Amour before the game and talked to Tripp Tracy, their color commentator, Dan, and they brought up a goal. You know, you don't know when the big moment might be, and it was our game three. We had lost the first two games here in Carolina. We had home ice in the round one. And
0: then against the Canadiens?
2: In the Montreal Canadiens. And it was game three up in Montreal. We're down 1-0 going into the third. And Tripp Tracy brought up this goal, and he calls it one of the biggest goals in Canes history, and the fact that Roddy and I talked about it in between periods, the second third. He says, Heddy, they're stepping up on me at the blue line, the far blue line, when I swing away. So just throw it in behind me or throw it off the boards, and I'll pick it up on the other side of the defender as he's trying to stand me up. And sure enough, right at the start of the third, we get a little set breakout. I come down the left side. I get it all the way across for Roddy swinging away, and sure enough, he gets it in behind.
0: And now the Canes throwing it to the net. They tip one just wide. There was some space there to the right side of Nedeljkovic, but it'll be cleared back out, and here comes Gaudet. He works hard. He's to center. He's across the line. Player fell down. Gaudet tries to make the move around him, but Miller coming out. DeAndre just getting his stick out there and knocking it away from Gaudet. Worked free by Gaudet, though. Here's Goodrow. Angle shot right on. Save Kochetkov. In front of the net. An opportunity right there in front of the goal for Wennberg, but it's knocked away. And the Canes come back and move down the left side of the ice. Eric Robinson checked by veteran Nick Leddy, another Minnesota native. Then it's pushed back to center ice, and it'll be stopped by Carolina. So what are your plans? You got an alumni game tomorrow against the NC State team?
2: NC State, yep, NC State. And it'll be a lot of fun to see all these former teammates of mine out on the ice again, Dan. But I just finished that story. Roddy went down and scored, tied the game when we won in overtime, and then we beat him four straight after that. So you just don't know when those moments will come, but it's fun to celebrate with these guys again.
0: Well, and you remember it the other way. I remember a similar situation where the Sharks were up 2-0 on Edmonton the year that you guys won, in fact. And it was a moment where they lost in triple overtime to the Edmonton Oilers right after Milan Mihalik got knocked out by a Rafi Torres hit. And the Sharks lost four straight games, and then that's why you played them in the finals. Because I think it would have been the Sharks instead.
2: Me too.
0: Behind the goal line in the Sharks' end. Kane's working hard, but there's a knock away by Nick Leddy. Lifted out. And a bouncing play. Jarvis, neutral zone, feeds to the Sharks' line. Jordan Staal, his first power play goal in a couple of years today. He's able to chip one forward, but the Sharks knock it back the other way. And it's up to the center ice red line, but the Canes are on it. They dump it in. They've had a better of the play here in the early part of the third, pushing as hard as they can. And the Sharks are making a few adjustments. Centered in front. Hall had a chance. Had it gathered in his skate. Couldn't really pull the trigger right away with a one-timer. And that gave Nedeljkovic a little bit of time to get set and make the save.
2: I agree with you. Hall should have hit that on the one-time. Dan, he doesn't. Corralled it. The goaltender could get over and make that stop.
0: What's interesting about the goaltending matchup tonight is that Nedeljkovic won the Calder Cup for Carolina's team in 2019. And Kochetkov was one of the goaltenders when Ryan Warsawski and Chicago won the Calder Cup in 2022. So kind of a hurricane prospect game tonight as it's cleared back to center ice. And we've got a Sharks 3-1 lead here, 15-19 to go in the third. Brett Hedekin with us for the early part of this third period. Just great to see you, man.
2: I know. Good to see you.
0: It's been a long time.
2: Great to hear your voice.
0: Are you enjoying, by the way, all the development, your work you're doing with all these young defensemen in San Diego?
2: I've been just loving it. I tell you, it's so fun to work with players and see them getting better daily. And then when they get that opportunity to get up with the big club and seeing them do well, it's just all those little things you can do to help players. It's great.
0: Well, Tristan Luneau is one of your projects, but the other one I think that I just love watching for the Ducks is this Olin Zellweger. I think he's a great hockey player.
2: Great, great player, Zellweger.
0: Penalty coming up against the Sharks here, and San Jose is not happy about it one little bit. Jeff Skinner slamming his stick down to the ice as one of the Hurricanes topple to the surface, but we are going to have a power play for Carolina here with a score 3-1 San Jose, 5 minutes and 16 seconds gone by in the first. Heddy, I got to let you get back to what you're doing. Go see your teammates. Have a good time.
2: Thank you so much, Dan. Always good to hear your voice. Great to see you again, my friend.
0: Love seeing you.
2: Yeah, love seeing you, bud.
0: That is Brett Hedekin, the pride of North St. Paul, Minnesota. And now we go to the rest of St. Paul. Alex Stalock will be out here for this power play. And a really big huddle for the Hurricanes here as Jeff Skinner in the third period takes a two-minute minor. 5 minutes, 16 seconds, the time of this. This will be the third power play for the Hurricanes. They have a power play goal tonight. Jordan Staal is out there. As I said, it's been a couple of years since he scored a power play goal for the Canes, but he's got one, so he's on the ice. Get the drawback, but that's a good hustle by Colin Graff to clear one all the way down. 14:36 to go in the period. A cross-checking penalty called against Skinner. Now I know why he's so upset about it. It didn't look like cross-checking to me. Up ice comes Svechnikov in across the line. Makes the play. Oh, boy, that was a deflection by Liljegren that went toward his goaltender. Waving at it was Nedeljkovic, but fortunately it went wide. Gostis Bear keeps in. Sends near side to Svechnikov. In front for Aho. Great defense there by Ty Dellandrea, stepping up and deflecting that puck just wide of a net. And now grabbing it, Graff near side. He just snaps one all the way down. We've got a minute 20 to go on that penalty on Jeff Skinner of the Sharks. It's back behind Kotkaniemi. And he's able to pick up, at, I should say, Gostis Bear with it, sorry. Gostis Bear cleared it out, but it'll be Wennberg knocking it back the other way. And taking his time there, Dickinson just shoots one all the way down. That's a mature play by Dickinson. Didn't... knew what the situation was, had confidence to handle a puck, and then he cleared it all the way down. 54 seconds to go in the Canes power play. This is a big moment in this game. If the Sharks can kill this off, it'll be a big, big moment for them. San Jose 3, Carolina 1, Canes with it. They scored two power play goals last night. First time that's happened this year. They've got one tonight. Gostis Bear feeds right circle. Takes it back now on the point. Gostis Bear near circle. Jarvis is there. Down low. And cycling back, Blake across the ice. That's a one-time shot by Gostis Bear. Great save by Nedeljkovic. Rebound picked up in the corner with 20 seconds on the power play. Gostis Bear again, stick handling up top. Feeds right circle. Ehlers the drive. Save Nedeljkovic. And he's able to hang on. Good job there by Alex Nedeljkovic with 17 seconds left in the penalty to San Jose's Jeff Skinner. Enough time for me to remind everybody that you can join us for a Bricktastic hockey game at the Tank on December the 20th for the Sharks Legoland Discovery Center Bay Area collab. 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Legoland involved with Sharks hockey. Gotta love that. 3-1 San Jose. 17 seconds to go on the penalty on Skinner. Puck dropped. Controlled by the Sharks and gunned around the boards by Dellandrea all the way down. He has done a great job on the penalty kill tonight, blocking that one opportunity, and this time he clears it the length of the ice. 4 seconds on the power play. Here come the Canes. One last chance. Taylor Hall coming in. Rips the shot and a glove save made from 40 feet out by goaltender Alex Nedeljkovic. He dropped into the ice. Defense couldn't clear it this time. Nice body win there by Liljegren behind the net. Ferraro back there to get it. Digging at it. Fighting for it. Sharks pick up. They send it across the ice and here comes Celebrini. Got the pass from Graff. Across the line. Celebrini setting up. Back to Graff. Shot! That is blocked by Walker's stick. Loose puck. Oh, what a battle there by Graff. Going hard for that puck, but it's worked free by Ehlers, and here come the Canes. Stankoven a drive. Save. Rebound poked away there by Ferraro, but not out of the zone. Sent to the net. Little rebound in front of Nedeljkovic. Lifted clear by Celebrini, and the Sharks struggle to get a quick line change with 12 minutes remaining in the game, and San Jose still leading 3-1. A couple of big stops by Alex Nedeljkovic here in the early going in the third, as we suspected he would need to. Over to his right, Sharks able to backhand one off the right glass all the way down there for Wennberg, and it is icing against San Jose. So we want to remind everybody to find the perfect gift for every Sharks fan in your life. Shop the Sharks Holiday Gift Guide for him, her, youth, and even your pets at SharksProShop.com. Well, Alex Stalock, the pride of St. Paul, coming back into the broadcast booth after the pride of North St. Paul, Brett Hedekin, exited. Always good to see Brett.
1: Oh, it's great. I'm sure he's having some fun with some old teammates, and they're down in the suite, and it looks like a big group of them showed up, as they should, a team that wins the Stanley Cup.
0: Well, now that he's got his broadcast responsibilities taken care of, he can really start enjoying himself, as he's probably back down there now with his buddies.
1: Yeah, and I'm sure they're drinking maybe some Camp Ward's. He's got his own wine label, so I'm sure they're indulging in a little bit of that.
0: That's from Napa Valley, too. We're going to have to look into that a little bit more. Cam Ward, of course, the goaltender, and MVP of the playoffs. As right now, it's Aho. Make that carry, actually, behind the net. Back to the point. Keandre Miller, the shot. That just went wide. This is a grinding line. Miller on the point with the shot toward the net. He actually put it wide behind the goal. Fighting for it there. Carrier can't get it. Robinson trying to poke at it. Wennberg digging it free. It's loose. Nice job by Wennberg to poke it away from the front of the net. And he lifts one clear, and it's all the way down. This will be icing against the Sharks. So let's pause 10 seconds for station identification on the San Jose Sharks Audio Network.
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0: Don't forget to tune in to the next exciting broadcast of Sharks Hockey. That'll be on Tuesday. We're on the air in time for your drive home if you're in the Bay Area. We're on at 3:30 in the afternoon, live from Philadelphia, as the Sharks take on the Philadelphia Flyers. Today, Colorado managed to squeak by the Flyers. Philly is playing really well lately. They've got Matvei Michkov, one of the better young players in the NHL the last couple of years. Kind of gets overshadowed by Macklin and Will and several others, but he is really skilled and very dangerous.
1: Yeah, he came in to camp. There was talk about him being a little bit behind and coming in from an injury from the summer, but he's definitely picked up pace, and you get a guy like Zegras over. They've added some skill, and, you know, you got Tocchet behind the bench now, a different philosophy for coaching, and they find themselves in the top half of the Eastern Conference.
0: Right now, here come the Canes trying to get back in the game. They put it to Jackson Blake. He shoots. Great save from 35 feet out there by Nedeljkovic. Cleared back up to the blue line. Not out. Second chance. Ferraro is able to knock it clear, but it's deflected into the bench. And that's actually, they're going to say it's going to go inside, so maybe it did not hit the Canes player. And they say the faceoff will be inside the Sharks zone. So we've got a break. We're halfway through this third period. 9:38 gone by. The score is the Sharks 3 and the Hurricanes 1. This game is coming to you from Lenovo Center in Raleigh, North Carolina. And you're listening to it on the San Jose Sharks Audio Network. Well, when you're down 3-1, as the Carolina Hurricanes are, you're going to make some adjustments. Rod Brind'Amour tried a little bit of adjustment in the second period, but now he's changing the lines around quite a bit. Right now he's got Nikolai Ehlers with Jordan Staal and Seth Jarvis. That is a total change in the top three.
1: You talked about an intermission. He's going to go in. He's going to put guys together that he thinks have jumped tonight, and he's just shaking them up.
0: Here's a shot from the point on the right side there, taken by Mike Riley, that he got to the net. Good pad save by Nedeljkovic off the draw. Now there's a scrum for it. Somebody's stick went flying on the play. A finish check there by Klingberg, and he lost his helmet, but he's going to put it back on and grab his stick as the puck comes all the way down the other way to our right. Actually, Klingberg's got to make his way back to the bench now, and he'll get replaced. Ehlers down the right side, moves into the Shark zone, drops it back for Jordan Staal, puts on the brakes to the middle, knocked away by the Sharks D, and it rolls into the goaltender Nedeljkovic, and Alex Nedeljkovic wisely covers up here with things getting a little bit, shall we say, discombobulated in the defensive zone.
1: Yeah, I think that's a good word, and I say that about Klingberg, a little discombobulated. When the helmet comes off now, you got to either get to the bench or put your helmet on. And he elected to go get his helmet and try to put it on. And it looks like the equipment staff on the bench is rubbing the visor off and cleaning that off. But it looked like he couldn't get it on. You never know if his ear strap was in the way or what. He tried getting it on.
0: Well, sometimes it's hard to unsnap it.
1: Well, he's signaling to the ref right now. I was trying to put it on, but he couldn't. So he took off to the bench and...
0: Well, he did the right thing. He avoided getting a penalty.
1: And he was taking a look, and the play was in the offensive zone. It was in the other end, so it was a good time.
0: Off the faceoff in front. Aho fell down, gets the shot away. And that's a challenging save by Nedeljkovic. He makes another stop as he kind of juggled his body over in front to make the save on Aho from the near boards on the rebound. And so a couple of guys losing their balance. First Aho, then Nedeljkovic on the play, and both of them get opportunities. I think Nedeljkovic has been maybe the Sharks' best player in the early part of this third period.
1: And it started early on in the game. Made just crisp saves early. His feet were set. He's been set all night.
0: Off the faceoff, we have a stoppage very quickly with 9:36 remaining in the game. The perfect place to host your holiday party is at SAP Center. 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Off the faceoff, screenshot by Carolina's Miller, blocked by traffic in front, kept in by Walker, right point shot, tipped wide by Skinner's stick. 3-1 San Jose, 9.5 to play in the third, but Carolina is really pushing hard right now. Over to the right side of Nedeljkovic, worked loose, deflected behind the net. Liljegren has it, and he uses the legs to get it forward, but he snaps the puck too hard off the left boards, and that goes all the way down for icing. A little bit ill-advised there, because now the Sharks are going to have a face-off in their own zone, and Liljegren coming over to have a chat with Jeff Skinner. I think maybe they were talking about that last play.
1: Yeah, anytime you're coming out of the zone there, a hard play is what you want to make. It's not a soft play, and it goes for icing. It's early on in their shift. They still got plenty of legs, but no risk of making a soft play there, getting across the blue line. You can
4: reset and win a battle and get a faceoff.
0: Off the faceoff. A little bump there on Orlov by Svechnikov. Knocked down by Orlov. Play continues, and it's scooped up there on the deflection by Skinner. He fed it ahead. Delandria tips it ahead of the red line all the way down, and the Sharks will make the line change as Skinner goes into forecheck. Chatfield sends it around Skinner. Svechnikov, lead pass off the left boards. That was for Stankoven, but it hit Martinuk instead, and he knocked it in. Over to the right side of the Sharks' goal there. Dickinson fighting for it. Can't get it. Ehlers turning on Dickinson, feeding behind the net. Weird hop off the corner boards. That was dangerous. Pop to the near side, and the Sharks come up with it. Headman feed for Smith. He has it up the middle of the ice. That was a nice pass there by Dickinson, but he couldn't quite handle it. Now Carolina's going to get called in the icing, trying to turn that thing around. But again, we're seeing some flashes of the abilities of Sam Dickinson, the rookie for the Sharks, who's gaining in confidence as he gains experience.
1: Yeah, good job of using his legs to get up ice there. Saw he had a streaking Will Smith in between the Carolina defenders and tried a little sauce pass with the sticks at the NHL level. The guys are so good with their sticks. The Carolina forward ended up knocking it up in the air and putting it out of Smith's reach.
0: This is the third time the Sharks have had a lead after two periods of play on the road. Still a long way to go here as they're up 3-1. Off the draw, it's going to be another icing call against the Carolina Hurricanes. Sharks are 2-0 and leading after two on the road this season. Right now, they're hoping that a five-game losing streak on the road comes to an end today. And if it does, that'll be a big step forward on this road trip.
1: Well, you knew you were going to have to rely on your goaltender a little bit in this third period. And so far, Ned's had the answer to all the Carolina chances. And
0: another icing call here, Alex, as it's won by the Canes and sent all the way down. Have you noticed that Carolina has slowly tilted the faceoffs in their favor as this game has gone on? I mean, you know, they're right there with the Sharks, similar. They're ranked number 20 in the league at 49.2%. Sharks are 24th at 47.7. So they're pretty close. But that shows a determination. Off the faceoff, Sharks win it, and they get a shot on goal from Will Smith. That's a good save by Kochetkov. Rebound, Smith kept it in. But another chance, and Svechnikov will turn away from Will. And slide one across the rink from right side of the ice to the left. Stankoven at the red line chips it in. And Nedeljkovic plays it around the boards, and the Sharks just clear it out. 7:50 remaining in the game. Good defensive play by Settebrini to knock one down. Grabs the puck, walks up to the red line, and shovels it forward. The Sharks make the line change. Will Smith in forechecking, knocked down by Miller as he poked it behind the net. Play continues as Ehlers will skate one out for Carolina. To Keandre Miller down the left, across the line, rink-wide toss. A fanned puck in front of a net there for Captain Jordan Staal, and the Sharks get a break. They flip it all the way down, but they'll be called for icing. I don't think this group is too tired. They haven't been out on the ice for all that long. Wenberg is on, will take the faceoff deep in his own zone to the right side of Alex Nedeljkovic, who's been stellar in the nets in the third.
1: Absolutely, and he's had to make some big-time saves, but he's done a great job with his rebounds, too. He swallowed up some chances, gotten whistles, and slowed the game down when needed to, when pucks have rolled in on him. It's a great decision. Being a road team, taking whistles, getting the line matchups you want, or fresh legs out on the ice.
0: From the faceoff, the Sharks get it around the boards. Where is it? It's grabbed by Eklund. He gets out of the zone, and as he's checked, he fed it up to the blue line, and it's knocked away. Carolina down to the Sharks 3-1, just trying to get back in this game as they fed it into the offensive end, but the Sharks pick it back up. And they're able to push it out of the zone at least. Ferraro looking for somebody to pass it to. Drops it back into his own territory. Fed ahead by Klingberg. Knocked ahead by Toffoli. Eklund goes in to put pressure on the goaltender. But Kochetkov's pretty good at handling the puck. He knocked it off to his left. And the Canes break out smoothly. Aho across the line. Drop pass Blake. Back for Aho. Tried to tip it forward. He had to take it behind the net. But the Sharks converge and are able to block centering passes. Blake now feeds to the slot off of the stick of Aho, kept in by Taylor Hall. Angle shot. That's a save off the side of the net by goaltender Nedeljkovic. Can the Sharks clear it out? No. Goodrow able to push his man down. Crowd reacts to that. The San Jose has Ostapchuk's line on the ice. Goodrow couldn't hold it in the offensive zone. Instead, here come the Canes. Getting back Gaudette. Disrupting Blake a little bit, but Jackson Blake able to throw it to Hall on the right to the corner. Back to the point by Aho, but Nikishin missed it and had to go back to center ice.
1: Yeah, trying to, you know, Aho tried setting up a little bump play there just out of the reach of Nikishin, who was kind of creeping into the Sharks' offensive zone and found himself down by the top of the circles, and that puck just went out. And you can see a frustrated Carolina group right now as San Jose's had possession and made them work. And they're getting frustrated because they got to come all the way up the ice. And they're not getting easy offense.
0: Sent down the ice by the Sharks. This is a misfire on the pass, so it turns into an icing. And another opportunity for Carolina coach Rod Brind'Amour to get the guys he wants on the ice. Or maybe he won't change. We've got 5:46 to go in the third. The shots on goal are 27-18 in favor of Carolina. So 13 shots for the Hurricanes in this third period to only 3 for San Jose.
1: They're slowly creeping their way up to that 40 mark that we talked about. And
0: off the faceoff, Canes have it. Here's Goss to spare, sliding to Chatfield. The shot, that would have gone wide, and it ricocheted off of Nedeljkovic, off the corner boards, and all the way back to the Canes zone. Hurricanes throw it back quickly to the Sharks line. Martinuk gains the zone, checked by Letty. Puck skips free. Dickinson sends it off the boards on the right side, and it goes down the right wing boards. Chatfield back to get it, watched by a forechecking Smith, and the Sharks get the rest of the Celebrini line out with 5:20 remaining in the game. 3-1 Sharks. Moving it out. They try to stretch the Sharks out, but Celebrini made the defensive play there, and the Sharks get it back. Smith sends down the right wing boards again. Celebrini reaching for it. It got deflected a bit. Macklin going back responsibly all the way to the red line very quickly. Just so responsible making plays. Headman feed. Dickinson one-on-one against Jarvis. Sam Dickinson wins the puck, but uh-oh, threw it behind the net. Centered in front there. Deflected. Dickinson fights for it, and he gets it back away from Stahl and lifts it out. Good job by Dickinson again. As I said, gaining in experience and gaining in confidence, but getting tested big time. He's one-on-one against Jarvis now in his own end. Seth Jarvis works it away back to the point. The shot goes wide for Walker. Walker and Miller on defense. Stahl, Ehlers on the ice along with Jarvis. Miller sends it wide for Carolina. 4:23 remaining in the third. It's a 3-1 Sharks lead. Celebrini back to control. He skates away with the puck. Backhands it out of the zone. I think they want to change here if they can. As Carolina gets it back at the red line, Celebrini's back on the bench. Here's Ehlers across the line. Shoots one. It's a hard wrister wide of the net. Back to the point. Miller keeps in with Walker. Walker with the puck. Forced to the outside by Toffoli. Toffoli checks the puck away. Got a stick tangled up. Couldn't control the play. And a screenshot by Carolina just got deflected wide. The Sharks have got to get this out of the zone. They got to get fresh guys on the ice too. Sent to the far boards. Here comes the shot. Good stick save made by Nedeljkovic. That was off the shot on the right side by Miller. And the Sharks have a two-man attack down the right wing boards. Moving in, Wenberg gets the pass in the middle, and it's off his stick. But he recovers it. Goes in deep. Glove down by Toffoli. Walking out, cross ice. Eklund shooting it. Stick save made, Kochetkov. Eklund did the right thing by shooting it, not passing it there. Cleared back to center ice now. The Sharks pick it back up. Here's Toffoli across the line. Moves in, shoots one. Save made from the right circle by Kochetkov, and the Canes muscle it out to center ice. Klingberg shoots it back in. He's had a strong game. Sharks making the change here. Ferraro staying on the ice. Puck stolen by Ostapchuk behind the goal line. He sends it along the near boards. Back to the point. Here's Liljegren shooting it around the boards. Ferraro will not keep it in, but it'll be held in there by Gaudette. Sends toward the goal where Goodrow was waiting, but Goss Despair stepped in front and knocked it away. But Barkley Goodrow checks it right off of his stick on the far side, muscles his man into the boards, and works it free against Chatfield looking for Gaudette in the corner. Wenberg keeps it in. What a job by this Sharks forward group to keep the puck in play and kill some more time on the clock. 2:40 remaining in the third. The score is 3-1 San Jose. It's not over yet, folks. There's a long way to go. As Stankoven got to the blue line, loses on the stick check, lifted out there by the Sharks, Orloff all the way to the Carolina line. And the Canes will pick it back up there. They move to the Sharks line. Nedeljkovic turned it aside on the dump in. Behind the net, Svechnikov is there. He's got energy. Behind the net to Martinuk. Svechnikov, Martinuk, and Jarvis. Interesting combination. Svechnikov shoots toward the net. Wide. Rebound on net. Save made by Nedeljkovic. And with a lot of traffic piling up in front of him, he falls on the puck as goaltender Kochetkov has been pulled for the extra attacker with 2:02 to play in the third period. We've got a break in the action. The score is the Sharks 3 and the Hurricanes 1. Back to the Lenovo Center in Raleigh right after this on the San Jose Sharks Audio Network. There's a lot on the line for the San Jose Sharks as they've got a 3-1 lead over the Carolina Hurricanes with 2 minutes and 2 seconds to play in the third period. They're getting outshot 28-20 by Carolina. Alex Nedeljkovic has been brilliant in this third period when he's had to be. The shots on goal are 14-5 Hurricanes. And so far, Nedeljkovic has been excellent. Big face off to the left side of Nedeljkovic inside the Sharks zone. Once again, 2:02 left in the third. San Jose with a 3-1 lead. Aho is going to win the draw for Carolina, but oh, what a defensive play there for the Celebrini to block it, yet the Canes keep it in. Extra attacker on for the Canes here, as goaltender Kochetkov is on the bench. Six attackers for the Canes. They throw to the net. Tipped on goal. Save made. Another stop. Another save by Nedeljkovic. And he hangs on. That's a tremendous bit of goaltending right there by Alex Nedeljkovic. And it's still 3-1 Sharks with a minute 45 to go.
4: Again, his edge control has been so good. And he's sad. He's able to track the puck through a screen. And not only is it an initial save from the point that gets rattled around, but the ability to find the puck, the second chance rebound, Jarvis gets off to his blocker side. And not only making the save, but swallowing up a rebound, allowing the Sharks to reset in the faceoff circle.
0: Macklin Celebrini's 100th career game tonight. He's got two assists. William Eklund's 200th career game. He's got an assist. And the goals for San Jose, Graf, Klingberg, and Wenberg, the last one on the power play. Faceoff coming up to the right side of Alex Nedeljkovic. Net is empty to our right. Six attackers for the Canes. They win the draw. Aho gets it back to Jarvis. Cross ice. Gostis Bear. Down low to Ehlers. He's got Svechnikov in front along with Blake. Behind the net, Aho. Feet near side as Blake backs up. Stick handles. Throws it back to Jarvis on the point. To the left circle to Blake. He has the place to go. He goes to the right side. Off the stick of Ehlers. Can the Sharks get it out? They put to the middle. It's poked at. It's grabbed by Wenberg. He's got it. Empty net. Can he get it by? He's dragged down to the ice, but he puts it in front of the net, and Celebrini scores! What an effort by Alex Wenberg. He was going to draw a penalty, but he got the puck back to his feet and fed it in front. And Macklin Celebrini puts the cherry on top of the sundae of this game to make it 4-1 San Jose. And for Celebrini, that's his third point of the game.
4: What an effort by Wenberg is right to win that race against Jarvis. Gets hauled down, fights through, and gets a puck to the front of the net. Macklin's right in front. He's not missing that inside the crease, but it's starting the defensive zone. Celebrini closed in on a defensive play, won a battle, had the ability to chip the puck out because Mario Ferraro was stickless, and he skated to the other corner to get a stick. You get a skilled player out there taking advantage of someone without a stick, so it was a perfect time to engage in that battle. Just what Coach Warsawski talked about is killing plays early. Macklin closed that play and showed his responsibility in the defensive zone.
0: Well, Kochetkov's back in the net. Time of that goal for Celebrini, 18:40 of the third. As the Canes shoot it into the Sharks' end, that is Macklin Celebrini's 15th goal of the season. And now in his 100th game in the NHL, Celebrini has 106 career points.
4: Climbing the list.
0: Not too many teenagers have gone that many. He just passed Ted Kennedy. And he's 1 point behind Jimmy Carson, but he's only got about 40 seconds to go to try to get that. And I don't think he's thinking about that. He's just thinking about the win. He's not even on the ice. Skinner across the line. Stick handles. Gets knocked down there by the defenseman Riley, and they kind of bump into each other. Puck comes back to center ice. 25 seconds remaining in the game. Here's Martinuk across the line. Shoots off the goalpost to the left side of Nedeljkovic. You know what they say, if it hits the post, that means the goaltender played the angle perfectly. 15 seconds left in this game.
4: That's about the only shot that seemed to fool Ned tonight. He just caught it through a screen.
0: Right now we have a stoppage of play for something. I think a penalty is going to come up here. Let's hear it from the referee. I don't know, too many men on the ice or something happened here. Let's hear it.
5: San Jose number 53, 2 minutes, flashing.
4: I think it was that battle you talked about between Skinner and Riley.
0: Riley got high sticking.
4: Yeah, it looked like Riley took a high sticking, Skinner got a slash, and there was that battle after the play away from the play. And
0: so 4-on-4 here to finish up the game. Skinner's played, he's got a couple of penalties today. He's playing with some zip to his game, and that's... coaches won't mind that. Jeff Skinner, 8 years as a member of the Canes before moving on to Buffalo. And, of course, after that, he kept on going. Played for the Edmonton Oilers. And finally made the playoffs in his 15th year in the NHL. That's a long time to go without getting in. Off the faceoff here. Sharks have it. Dickinson can wheel. He's got a man in the middle open. That's Ostapchuk. He's looking for Gaudette, but the pass intercepted. Fed the other way. And there's only 4 seconds left in this game. And the San Jose Sharks are going to come down Tobacco Road and get a gigantic victory. The horn sounds, and this game is over. And the San Jose Sharks have reset their game, and so has Alex Nedeljkovic, who was outstanding in goal, especially in the third period. The final score, the Sharks 4, and the Hurricanes 1. And check out the coaching staff walking off to shake hands with the guys' team as they head back across the ice to their dressing room. They look awfully satisfied as Ryan Warsawski walking across the surface toward the Sharks' dressing room. What a great day for San Jose to win against a team like this that had dominated them so succinctly and severely in Game 3 of the regular season at SAP Center.
4: Well, the reset is right, and that's what you saw take place, is a committed group playing with a purpose, playing with urgency. You know, you're going to come into the third period with a two-goal lead. You're going to have to weather the storm a little bit, which they did. Nedeljkovic came up huge with some timely saves all the way late. You think back to that Jarvis chance on the side of the net. It was a big-time save when you're only up two. And you just think of the whole competitiveness the whole night, board battles, winning those battles, getting pucks out, not turning pucks over, giving easy offense, and it all goes all the way to the Wenberg play at the end, just to outcompete Jarvis, force him to take a penalty and win that battle, get back on your feet, make a play to Celebrini, and to seal the game with that. It was a complete effort all the way through and a much more enjoyable flight for this group tonight.
0: Macklin Celebrini gets one goal and two assists in his 100th career game. He has 106 career points. Colin Graf, John Klingberg, Alex Wenberg, William Eklund in his 200th NHL game, all contributing. And then there's Alex Nedeljkovic coming up with 29 saves, including 16 of them in the third period. The Sharks win it 4-1. We've got a lot more coming up. Stand by. This is the San Jose Sharks Audio Network.
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0: A big win for the San Jose Sharks on the road in Raleigh. The final score, the San Jose Sharks 4 and the Carolina Hurricanes 1. A couple of notes about this game. Number one, the Sharks end an 8-game winless streak against this Hurricanes team dating back to February 4, 2018, a 3-1 win right here in Carolina, the most recent of any victory here in Carolina, and that really was something else to have that come to an end. But also in the last six games on the road in Carolina, they were winless in six. So winless in eight overall, winless in six in Carolina, and that was just really something to behold here as the Sharks win by the score of 4-1. It was Macklin Celebrini's 100th game in the NHL. All he did was score an empty net goal at the end and have a couple of beautiful assists. A great overall three-zone game as usual for Macklin. It is his seventh game this year that he has 3 points or more in the National Hockey League. That's among the league's best.
4: It's incredible. When he gets going and the way he distributes the puck and the way he competes, he's just involved in so many plays. And the play goes through him so much, and he uses his body so well. And the way he sees the game and uses his teammates is incredible to watch. And his competitiveness, the goal he gets, it's an empty net goal, yes, but it starts 200 feet away from his own net, win a defensive zone battle. And that's how he wants to model his game. He wants to be a responsible player at both ends of the ice, not just an offensive player that's going to show up on the highlight reel, but he wants to be a guy that's counted on both ends of the ice, and he showed that tonight.
0: The Sharks coaching staff also made a couple of tweaks to their lineup. They put Colin Graf on the left-wing side with Macklin Celebrini and Will Smith. Colin Graf's smarts on the ice and his skating speed really helped that line, but also the balance with Tyler Toffoli moving with William Eklund and Alex Wenberg. Eklund playing in his 200th career game tonight had an assist. As we mentioned, Celebrini career game number 100. And that also allowed Ty DeLandria, Jeff Skinner, and Philip Kurashev to get some quality ice time as well. I think the balance was really good tonight because of those changes.
4: Yeah, it definitely was. All four lines had looks tonight. And, you saw Skinner getting a chance to play against a team he spent almost 600 games with. And he had some bounce tonight. He's two games out of an injury. It takes a little bit to get back going, but it didn't look like he lost a step. He had the competitive edge. you know, and you think even Ostapchuk, you know, they had that line had a couple chances where they took it to the net, and you know they had some whacks in front of Kochetkov, and yeah, all the way down. You think back late in the game, the 2-on-1, it was almost a 2-on-0. Quick turnaround where Eklund, you know, took a shot and he had Toffoli back door. And, you know, there's chances from both sides and all the way up and down the lineup.
0: But the real key to the third period was the goaltending. And certainly Alex Nedeljkovic is very comfortable playing in this city. This was, of course, where he was drafted in the NHL. Won a Calder Cup in Charlotte of the American Hockey League as his career got started. And boy, was he great in the third period. Alex Nedeljkovic facing 30 shots, 16 of them in the third period, and stopping all 16 in that scenario. Some really big saves. Right now, he is our guest from the Sharks dressing room. After a big 4-1 win, he is with Alex Stalock.
1: Ned, congrats on a big win down there. It was just right from the beginning. Talk a little bit about, you know, how you felt, your edge control, your square, and just set on every play. And talk a little bit about the defense in front of you and how they helped see you, able to see the release and see the shot.
6: Yeah, no, I felt good. I felt on pucks. Like you said, feet were set. And anytime you can get your feet set and your body in the right position, you put yourself in a good spot to make saves. And the guys did a great job of limiting their grade A opportunities and giving me good sight lanes on pucks. And then, you know, the one on the PK, you know, could go either way. I think just depending on what the call was on the ice, and he decided to award a goal. But we responded well right after that. And we just kept pushing and came out better in the second period. And then, you know, I found a way to just get a win in the third, played pretty solid again. We tried to limit as many chances and we just battled. Didn't give him any second opportunities and right to the very end, we battled.
1: The second opportunity, you know, when there was a few, you made one, especially late on Jarvis there off to your blocker side. But one thing that goes so unnoticed, too, in the game is, you know, your ability to play the puck and break down a team's forecheck. Talk a little bit about, like, your decor. Is that something you work with Thomas Speer? I know you have the ability to score in every league, whether it's the East Coast League, the American League, or the NHL. But talk a little bit about your puck handling and how you operate with your D to make it so successful.
6: Yeah, I think everybody you want everybody to be on the same page, and with the amount that I like to play it, sometimes we can get a little carried away, and I can try to do a little too much tonight. I thought guys were doing a great job of, one, getting back hard and getting themselves open and in a position to take to receive a pass, and then the second part of that is communicating which way they want me to go with the puck. Whether they want it to themselves directly, if they wanted a hard rim or anything like that. And it goes such a long way with just guys when they communicate to you, and it gives you the confidence to make, you know, you're making the right play. And, you know, even when things got a little dicey and I kind of mishandled it a few times there, because we were coming back hard and getting open for pucks, we were putting ourselves in good positions if things went south, and nothing really came from those miscues.
1: Well, you got one win under your belt against a former team on this road trip. You look at the schedule ahead, there's another team that you spent some time with as well. Talk a little bit, that extra fire you get as a goalie when you get to play against a team that, you know, this Carolina who ended up, it was a team that drafted you. Talk about Pittsburgh, you know, what it's like to play against a team that you spent time with when you get to go back.
6: Yeah, it's a lot of fun, especially, you know, when you play against Pitt, you're a little bit more recent, so you have a few more guys that you're familiar with on the team. There's a handful of guys still here in Carolina, but most guys when I was here in the organization, they've moved on, they've gone to different places. So I try not to think about it too much, honestly. The more I find, the more that I think about that kind of stuff, the more stuck I get, the more stiff I get, and I'm not loose and fluid and reactive to pucks, and that's when I get myself in trouble. So. You know, you see it, and you notice it, and you mark it in your calendar. But when it comes time to push and shove, you try to just forget about it all, and you're playing against black and white, and it doesn't matter what the team is.
1: Awesome. Well, congrats on the victory tonight. Thanks again for your time. Enjoy that flight, short flight up to Philly.
6: Yeah, thanks, guys.
1: Well, that's Alex Nedeljkovic, tonight's first star of the game. In the final tonight, San Jose 4, Carolina 1 from the Lenovo Center in Raleigh, North Carolina, and you're listening to the Sharks Radio Network.
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0: December the 7th, 2025, the final score in North Carolina, the San Jose Sharks 4, and the Carolina Hurricanes won. It's time now for our instant replay to tell you how everything happened in this game. But first of all, Alex Stalock, what a big win this was and what it means for the rest of this road trip.
1: Yeah, you mentioned the word reset right from the beginning of the show. You heard Coach Warsawski talk about that. And you think back to the practice they had the morning after the Dallas game, and it was a reset time. You know, as a team, you get some habits when you start winning some games. You get some habits that, you know, things start to come easy. You get away from what makes you successful, and coaches start seeing that it's leaking into your game, and then the games start going the other way. You get blown out at home against Washington. Then you go on the road, play Dallas, the first game of your road trip, and you think you're going to answer, and you come out a little bit flat, and you don't get a ton of offensive zone pressure. Well, they sit down after the game and say, we need to go through a slow practice. And there was a lot of time spent at the whiteboard, a lot of demonstrating, a lot of slowing practice down during drills where whistles were had, showing guys exactly where they wanted. There were some stern tones on the ice. Players got the message. You saw it get answered tonight. Right in the first period, the Sharks had offensive zone chances early. There was 3 odd man rushes in the first 10 minutes. And, you know, as a coach, it carried over into the game, and that reset, it worked. They carried with it through the whole game. They had to weather some storms throughout. There's some penalty kills they had to make. Ned had to come up with some big saves, but they were strong on pucks, and they stuck with the game plan the whole 60 minutes.
0: A crowd of 18,299 fans were at Lenovo Center for this matchup, won by the Sharks 4-1, and here is where it all started. The Sharks, with all of that practice that Alex was talking about, were prepared for this game. And from the very opening faceoff, some little tweaks to the lineup paid big dividends for the man in teal. In fact, Colin Graf, playing on the left wing side with Macklin Celebrini and Will Smith, got his stick down and used all of his talents as the Sharks would take a 1-0 lead just 33 seconds after the opening faceoff. Nice keep in by Will Smith. Gives Celebrini, makes a nifty move, throws to the front, and Graf tips it and scores! Tic-tac-toe! Great keep in by Will Smith. A beautiful move, spinning in the slot by Celebrini. And how about Graf? Just put his stick down and banged it home. Colin Graf makes it 1-0 San Jose. His fifth goal of the season, 33 seconds after the opening faceoff. Wow, what a great goal that was for Colin Graf. He's got a goal-scoring streak going. That was his fifth of the year from Macklin Celebrini and Will Smith. First of 3 points on the night for Macklin Celebrini, celebrating his 100th game in the entire National Hockey League. But Carolina would come back and tie the score on the power play as Jordan Staal scored his first power play goal in a couple of years, actually, for the Carolina Hurricanes. Their leader and their captain coming up big here and tying the game 1-1. Gostis Biranaho on the point. Here's Gostisbehere to Aho, left wing half-boards. Feeds back left point to a back-skating Gostisbehere. He's watched by Graf, so he tosses to the right side, gets a return feed, shoots one, score! Alex Nedeljkovic is saying that puck was high-sticked in. It was tipped in front. It trickled past Nedeljkovic. The referee is calling it a goal, and Nedeljkovic swats the puck out of the net in frustration as the Hurricanes will get a power play goal unless this gets called back, and the Sharks are looking at it right now. Well, they looked at it, but it was pretty obvious that Jordan Staal did tip it with his stick in the air, but it was below the crossbar, totally legal. So Staal gets his eighth from Gostisbehere and Svechnikov at 13-18, and the game was tied 1-1. But also, to Ned's credit, he kept his composure after that.
1: Absolutely. Anytime there's a questionable call, you just at least buy some time so your coaching staff can take a look at the monitors on the bench. And, you know, they in fact did that. It took a little bit for that draw to take place. And, you know, you get a big guy like Staal, it's always tough to read. And it was definitely a close to a high stick. And I think, Ned, you know, it's frustrating for a goalie. It's a tough play, like he talked about in the postgame interview, is when the puck shot high and it gets redeflected low, getting down to the quick to your butterfly.
0: The shots were 8-6 in favor of Carolina in the first period, and with the score 1-1, Nedeljkovic was called upon to make his first big save of the day. Aho to the point. There's Gostisbehere. Return Aho, top of the left circle, down low, Jarvis in front. The shot right on by Staal, and that's a great save by Nedeljkovic with 1:16 left in this first period. That was a big stop on Staal. Staal was looking for his second goal of the period, but Nedeljkovic was equal to the task, and the Sharks went into the dressing room all even, 1-1. Then John Klingberg would be the next country heard from. 7:54 into the second period. Not while the Sharks were on the power play, but while they were at even strength. Little exchange with Ferraro there. Kurashev to the near side to Graf to the slot. Celebrini in front. Kurashev fires it. That just missed. Kept in by Klingberg. Feeds behind the net. Celebrini in front. Smith shoots. Score! Will Smith. No, wait a minute. That's John Klingberg out there in front of a net. Klingberg getting the pass from Celebrini and snapping it up top. And the Sharks have a 2-1 lead. Klingberg down low instead of on his point position, snapping that up top like Will Smith is often wont to do. That is his fourth goal of the season. It proved to be the game-winning play. Macklin Celebrini and Philip Kurashev assisting. And the most underrated part of that was the way that Celebrini played that behind the net with his skate and then a perfect pass out in front.
1: Yeah, we talked about his ability to disperse the puck, and he's so good at that. And great play by Klingberg to find that dead area. You notice the forwards were getting puck watching a little bit. You know, when Celebrini has the puck, that's what's going to happen. His guys are going to draw to him. Defenders are going to go to him and take their eyes off who's behind him. Klingberg finds a soft area in between the hash marks, makes no mistake, and goes bar down. And before Kochetkov even had time to react to that shot.
0: Time of that goal, 7:54 of the second period. John Klingberg's fourth goal of the year turned out to be the game winner for Macklin Celebrini and Philip Kurashev. The second period is a long change period for the road team, and they did a great job in this game in handling that. Sharks ended up outshooting Carolina 9-6, and besides that Klingberg goal, they would also get a power play opportunity when Jackson Blake went in for tripping at 14:51, and Alex Wenberg came up with a big power play goal to make it a 3-1 Sharks lead. Toffoli stick handles, holds it, rims it around near side to Celebrini. He turns, he stick handles, he had the man in front in the slot. Necklin couldn't get him the puck. Good defense by Stahl. Now in front, Klingberg. Got it to Eklund for a shot. Save made, score! Rebound in front, Wenberg right there. And that's a great job by the Sharks. The shot came from Eklund on a beautiful pass to the middle, but Alex Wenberg gets control of it and scores on the power play to make it 3-1 San Jose. I'm telling you what, I don't care if it's power play or even strength. This Wenberg-Eklund combo is deadly for opposing teams.
1: Yeah, it was a bumper play that Eklund finds himself in the middle, gets great wood on his one-timer on the power play, and goes off Kochetkov's pad right to Wenberg, makes no mistake, and now he had to make a great shot. Kochetkov got over and got in position, and he had to go up over his shoulder to the glove side. But you talk about those two, the chemistry they have together. Toffoli jumps on that line tonight, and they had some good offensive scoring chances all the way till late in the third when you think back on that 2-on-1 when Eklund decided to shoot, try to beat Kochetkov 5-0. It was it was a good mix of lines tonight, and we talked about the depth. I think it was a great move.
0: Official word on that power play goal at 15:14 of the second period. Wenberg, his sixth of the season, assisted by Eklund and Klingberg, all three Swedish players involved on a single Sharks goal, and I know they'll celebrate that on the flight over to Philadelphia. So it was 3-1 at that point, and that's where Pyotr Kochetkov had to make a couple of big saves while the Sharks were trying to really put a nail into the Hurricanes' coffin. But Kochetkov would keep it alive. Not far enough for icing. Kurashev influences the play. Now it's intercepted. Delandria sends it off to the right. Back in front. Delandria shoots. What a save! A pad stop down low by Kochetkov on a brilliant tic-tac play that didn't turn into a toe for Ty Delandria. He thought he had it, but that was a spectacular save by Kochetkov to keep the score 3-1 in favor of San Jose. Hey, nothing wrong with what Ty Delandria tried to do. The net was open, but at the last second, just a great athletic save. As a goaltender, you know how good a save that was.
1: It was incredible. You talk about edge control, and he was going one way, had to go all the way back to the other side of the net, and don't think Delandria didn't get a good wood on that. He hammered that one-timer. He got it off the ice maybe 10 inches, and he needed to get 12 inches to beat Kochetkov, but what a tremendous save. That's one you'll see on the replays for the next week in the top saves from the NHL.
0: So at the end of two periods of play, the score was the Sharks 3 and the Hurricanes 1. San Jose had been outshooting Carolina 15-14 after 40 minutes of play, but boy, that would tilt exactly the opposite direction in the third when Carolina would pepper Alex Nedeljkovic with 16 shots on goal to only 7 for San Jose. But Nedeljkovic would be there for some key and critical stops. Here's one of them in the third. Rebound picked up in the corner with 20 seconds on the power play. Gostisbehere again, stick handling up top. Feeds right circle. Ehlers the drive. Save! Nedeljkovic! And he's able to hang on. Good job there by Alex Nedeljkovic with 17 seconds left in the penalty to San Jose's Jeff Skinner. Skinner was in the penalty box, and the power play was pushing for Carolina, but Nedeljkovic was there, and he would make another big save in the third period, too, with the score still 3-1. Six attackers for the Canes. They throw to the net. Tipped on goal. Save made. Another stop. Another save by Nedeljkovic, and he hangs on. That's a tremendous bit of goaltending right there by Alex Nedeljkovic. And it's still 3-1 Sharks with a minute 45 to go. They would keep the extra attacker on, but then Macklin Celebrini and Alex Wenberg would combine for the final play that put the nail in the coffin for Carolina. Off the stick of Ehlers. Can the Sharks get it out? They put to the middle. It's poked at. It's grabbed by Wenberg. He's got it. Empty net. Can he get it by? He's dragged down to the ice, but he puts it in front of the net, and Celebrini scores! What an effort by Alex Wenberg. He was going to draw a penalty, but he got the puck back to his feet and fed it in front. And Macklin Celebrini puts the cherry on top of the sundae of this game to make it 4-1 San Jose. And for Celebrini, that's his third point of the game. He scores!
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1: And that comes to an end, and the Sharks can move on and take on the Philadelphia Flyers, filled with confidence that they can play against anybody in the National Hockey League. That is our Sharks instant replay for this game. The final score, once again, the San Jose Sharks 4 and the Carolina Hurricanes 1. This has been a presentation of the San Jose Sharks Audio Network.
2: This broadcast is presented by authority of the San Jose Sharks, solely for the private, non-commercial use of our radio audience. Any publication, reproduction, retransmission, or other use of the descriptions and accounts of this game without the express written consent of the San Jose Sharks is strictly prohibited.
1: First win for the San Jose Sharks in Carolina since February the 4th, 2018, ending an 8-game winless streak in the all-time series against this team. Alex Nedeljkovic, his 6th career win against Carolina, which, by the way, is his most against any team, and it is the team that brought him into the National Hockey League. It's time now for the three stars. Here's Alex Stalock.
3: Tonight's third star, Macklin Celebrini, who a goal and assist, and not only the points where he showed up, but he played at both ends of the ice, playing against a tough, big rugged Jordan Staal all night. Second star, John Klingberg, with a goal and assist, and you guessed it. First star, Alex Nedeljkovic tonight. 28 saves on 29 shots. Many big saves in the third period to keep his team in it. Carolina, who ended up with 84 shot attempts. It's a lot of shots for a goalie that miss or get blocked. It's a lot of movement and a lot of effort from Ned tonight, and comes away with a victory against his team that drafted him.
1: Well, those are the three stars. And how about this little note? Macklin Celebrini now for the San Jose Sharks with a three-point performance in his 100th career game. Has 7 performances this year in which he's had 3 points or more, which is tied for the National Hockey League lead with Nathan MacKinnon.
3: Well, not a bad player to be company with. And you know, when he gets rolling, like we talk about, the way he moves the puck around, a lot of the plays go through him, just like it does with MacKinnon in Colorado. He's going to be involved in a lot of offensive plays, and I have a feeling there's going to be quite a few more three-point games in his career.
1: I think you're absolutely correct. As we'd like to thank everybody for tuning into our broadcast tonight, we always remind you at this time that whenever the Sharks are on the ice, we're on the air, and we are very proud to provide you with live play-by-play coverage of exciting San Jose Sharks hockey. You can find us on the Sharks Plus SAP Center app 24 hours a day. 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Or for game coverage, you can find us on one of our great terrestrial affiliate stations in Northern California, ranging from Fresno all the way to Eureka. Our statistician for tonight's game was Herman Solomon. The on-site engineer for our broadcast here in Carolina is the great Al Salisbury. And our studio engineer at Network Central is the equally great Brian Welsh. For Alex Stalock, I'm Dan Rusinowski, reminding you of tonight's final score. A 4-1 win for the Sharks over the Carolina Hurricanes, and that's going to feel mighty good for San Jose as they head to the plane and fly to Philadelphia for our next exciting broadcast of Sharks Hockey. We'll be on the air on Tuesday, just in time for your drive home from work if you're in the Bay Area listening. We're on the air at 3:30 Pacific time with the Sharks and the Philadelphia Flyers on Tuesday night. Until then, thanks a lot for joining us. So long from Raleigh.
0: Sharks Extra has been brought to you by Toyota, proud sponsor of the San Jose Sharks. 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

0: great to allow the fans to get to know you a little bit. You've had a couple of years with the Sharks, but you've had quite a journey through professional hockey and amateur hockey before that. If you were to describe that in any way, how would you describe this long journey you've had?
1: Well, it's been that. There's been some challenges along the way, whether it's through injuries and different stops and different cities at different points of my life and, you know, timeline. But the one thing about my journey and many people's journey, it's about the journey and the friends that we've made and the connections and the relationships from teammates to coaches to fans and all the different stops that I've made. And I'm certainly appreciative of those opportunities and those people I've met. And I unfortunately had to end my career a little bit because of injuries and head injuries. Would I like to extend that and had some other opportunities elsewhere? Sure. But that's what was handed to me. And from that, I got into coaching. And here we are, whatever it is, 25 years later.
0: Pretty amazing story. And, of course, one thing you just talked about, and we'll get to the rest of your career later, but the fact that it ended because of an injury, that's something that happens to more players than people think. And, of course, concussions are at the top of the news in terms of head injuries and that sort of thing. Don't you think that because of you've been through all that, you can relate to the players that you're coaching a lot better?
1: I think so. It certainly has more attention, certainly with head injuries, of how they're diagnosed and the protocol of return to play, which is extremely important. And the game itself is a little bit different played now than it was when I played or years before, because the protection of the player themselves and the skill we want to highlight these highly talented guys in our locker room and other locker rooms around the league. We need them on the ice. We need them healthy. And I'm glad that the rules have changed so that our sport can be showcased the way it is.
0: We don't want to sell anybody short about what kind of player you were, so I'll just start by saying that when you grew up in Chatham, Ontario, the place where Hawaiian pizza was supposedly invented, you actually broke a record that was set by Wayne Gretzky. Now, what's that all about? Tell us about what record you broke.
1: Yeah, that was you're going way back, Dan. I grew up in a town of Bothell, about 800 people, and it was about 20 minutes from Chatham, but until I was 10 years old. But during that time in novice, when I was 10, I had a good year, and I played at a high level as a 10-year-old, whatever that means. But I did. I ended up broken. Someone let me know that I broke Wayne Gretzky's record. He had 387 goals in 1 year in Brantford, Ontario, at the same age. I scored 413. And so that was nice. I got to meet Wayne Gretzky. He was a hero of mine. He's someone I looked up to when he was starting his career in Edmonton. And soon after that, he was in my hometown for a charity event. And I was able to meet him. So it was certainly a highlight of my young life and something that that is still special to me of meeting him in that moment and what I was going through even as a young kid.
0: Also in the Chatham area, Dave Gagne was a first draft pick in the NHL. I had him in New Haven. He played for the New York Rangers a little bit. Was he one of the guys that kind of preceded you kind of looked up to?
1: Yeah, no question. He was certainly one. He was around town in the off season, in the summer times, and then he played in the junior ranks coming up through Chatham and in Ontario. And so I got to become really good friends with Dave and some of his relatives and siblings and things. So it's a small, close-knit community, and Dave was certainly someone that was one of the best to ever come out of that area, and specifically Chatham. So he certainly was someone that I looked up to and admired quite a bit.
0: When I think of a 10-year-old breaking one of the records set at that age by Wayne Gretzky, I think of maybe sudden attention from a lot of people. Did that happen to you?
1: It did, and it in kind of an odd way, you know, like, there was certainly some local attention with that, with what I was doing on the ice. And then it started to spread a little bit, and it got some regional attention in papers back in the day and local TV stations. And then it got national attention in Canada in some of the bigger publishing magazines and fan mail requesting interviews after games. So it was quite daunting to think back that was happening for whatever reason. But how I handled it, I don't know. Good, bad, I'm not sure. But it was there were some surreal moments with that I guess you want to call it some notoriety for what I was doing on the ice.
0: So I suppose you can relate to what Macklin Celebrini is going through right now.
1: Well, it's certainly much different nowadays with the media and the microscope on a guy like Macklin Celebrini. And what he's doing as a young 18-year-old in this league is incredible what he's doing on the ice. But how he handles himself in and around everything he does, from his preparation to his fan engagement, to his coachability, to immediate, I'm sure, attention and request. For lack of a better word, it's incredible. And how he has handled it all at such a young age in his first year in this league.
0: Well, put it this way. If I were 18 years old and I suddenly got $1 million and I was out on my own by myself, I'd probably get in trouble. I'd make a few mistakes. But these kids are so well prepared. And that goes back to just the way it all starts at the very beginning at that time when you were 10.
1: They certainly do. They handle extremely well. They take care of themselves professionally as far as the preparation of their mind and body, of being able to perform at the high level. But they also understand the responsibility to some degree that they have with that position that they're in. And, you know, even a guy like Will Smith handled it incredibly well, and how they fit in with our team, he and Macklin and, so, you know, the Eklunds and Zetterlunds. It's impressive. It's impressive for these young kids because I can't relate to it. And we didn't have the social media and the thumbs up and thumbs down, the likes and the dislikes that people comment every move you make or everything that you do on the ice. These guys have to potentially live with some of those comments that come their way that they hear or see. And it's not fair at times. It's not fair, but these young kids on our team specifically have handled it tremendously.
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0: We're visiting with Brian Wiseman in the Shark Spotlight, and we are still in Chatham, Ontario. And then the decision has to happen after having a nice notoriety-filled youth hockey career. It's time to make a decision about your life. And there's a lot of pressure in that part of Ontario, especially, to go to the OHL or to go to one of the major junior leagues. But you decided to do a different route, which is more common now, I think, but was less common then. And that was to accept a scholarship and go to play college hockey. How did that decision come about?
1: Yeah, it's like you said, it's growing up in the area in southwestern Ontario. All my friends and hockey peers, you know, were aspiring to play in the OHL. And not that I didn't. I had the dreams of playing in the OHL, and I was drafted in the OHL. But my father, from an early age, even like, you know, 13, 14, 15, he stressed education to me. I didn't have any grand notions that I was going to be an NHL player or anything like that. I wanted to see that potentially I could take care of the next part of my life, and that would be through education and kind of set up myself for life at 21 or 24 years old with a degree in my pocket. And so that was stressed to me from my family. And in the end, it was ultimately the best decision professionally, you know, as far as hockey goes, that I've ever made in my life.
0: You were very heavily recruited by a lot of schools. You chose the University of Michigan, and that's where you came in contact with, I can't put it any other way, a hockey legend in Red Berenson. He scored 6 goals in a game in the NHL back when college hockey players weren't going to the NHL. And give us just your thought about him as a person, somebody who has been an influence on your life.
1: Incredible influence for me. One of the reasons I went to the University of Michigan, amongst others, the education, where the hockey team was at that point in 1989-90 when I got recruited. But Coach Berenson, tremendous individual, unique in such a positive way. He's instilled so many life lessons in not only me, but every player that sat in that locker room. And I can't thank him enough for giving me the opportunity to go to Michigan. Bringing me back to coach on his staff 2 different times and to help out and help me out. We still meet for coffee, and we still stay in connection as he does with lots of his players. And as you said, a legend, and I'll make a plug for him. This is a gentleman that should be in the Hockey Hall of Fame for what he's done in his career, not only an NHL playing career, which spanned, I think, 17 years. You mentioned the 6 goals. He was coach of the year in the NHL. He was essentially the pioneer of college hockey. It's certainly a high-profile college hockey player that made his way to the NHL. Stanley Cup winner. brought Michigan in 1983 to what it's known as now as that hockey program. The number of hockey players that have graduated through there, that have gone on and have tremendous NHL careers, let alone all the individuals he's touched, the doctors, the lawyers, the accountants, and all those people that are in our community doing great things because of his influence. I can't speak highly enough about the individual.
0: Well, I certainly have a great deal of respect. And, you know, it's funny you mention that, because it would be my guess that Red Berenson probably spends just as much time with those doctors and lawyers that he used to coach and mentored as he would with guys in the NHL.
1: No question. He's probably more proud of those individuals than the guys playing the NHL. Certainly, he watches hockey intently all the time, watches just about every game every night, and watches his players that he coached and that have come through Michigan. But where he's most proud of is guys graduating from the University of Michigan and going on having great successful lives, being great husbands or fathers, and being real good assets in their community.
0: I want to stay with that topic for a second, because Bo Schembechler kind of invented this, the concept of what a Michigan man is all about. Seems like Red Berenson fits that to a T, but also he was able to impart that. If you can give us an idea of what that means.
1: Well, there's a lot to that, you know, when Bo mentioned a Michigan man, but we talk about it often in our hockey locker room at Michigan when I was a player there and even when I got back to coaching there. And it's just basically, at the end of the day, is being a good human being, making good choices, treating people right, and doing it with all the right intentions and integrity of that kind of high character person. And that's what he tried to instill in everybody that came through that locker room, through that door, that stayed 2, 3, 4 years, whatever it is. He still promoted education right up until his last coaching days, even though high-profile players and top draft picks had the opportunity to go to the NHL, and some did before graduating. He always encouraged them to come back and get a degree, and he started a program at Michigan that he would pay for people to continue their degree well after their NHL playing careers, and there's been many that have come through and done that, because that's what's important to him, is the individual coming through Michigan, getting the entire experience, but most importantly, getting the degree.
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0: We're visiting with Brian Wiseman, Sharks assistant coach and Michigan man, definitely, without question of a doubt. You become a professional hockey player, and this is a big transition. You were not a first-round draft pick. You were drafted in the 12th round, when they used to have those drafts, by the New York Rangers. Were you around for the draft? Was your experience with that? Or were you at home out doing something and found out about it from a phone call?
1: Yeah, I was out home doing something with my friends. I got a call late in the evening or mid-evening, you know, 7, 8 o'clock at night or whatever it was, and was told I was drafted by the Rangers. And it was a great moment. I didn't think too much of it, because that was in 91 after my freshman year. I had 3 years still to play at Michigan, and that was where my focus was. But it was a good phone call to receive, for sure.
0: Well, you had some great years with Michigan, of course, led the team in scoring, had lots of great trips to the playoffs and so forth. But do you have any favorite memories on the ice with Michigan?
1: Well, there's lots of them. It's the games itself, the wins, the losses, the oh so close, the Final Fours, made it to 2 Final Fours, never to the championship game, even though we had teams that could have been, you know, winning their last game at the end of the year. I wasn't a part of those years. But what I take most pride in probably was in my time at Michigan. I was named a captain my senior year from the guys in the locker room. They thought highly enough of myself to lead the team. And so that was one, you know, takeaway at Michigan for me. But the other part is just that over the years of how I became part of the Michigan family, during my time there, the years after, and all the great people that I've got to meet, I call friends now, outside of just teammates. It's a special place. I was fortunate, like I said, to go back and coach there as well for 6 years, 8 years, I guess. And so that's home to me. My family lives in Ann Arbor, Michigan. Now that's where we've settled in and dug in some roots. So Michigan holds a special place in my heart.
0: You move on to pro hockey, and you get to the Chicago Wolves, and you're playing for Gene Ubriaco. And I remember when he coached Baltimore, and I think the team he played on, he brought all of his guys from Baltimore over and had that team going. But it's got to be a big adjustment to go from a guy like Red Berenson to Gene Ubriaco, who had his whole career in junior and pro hockey.
1: Certainly different approaches to coaching, and personalities first, but then the college part of coaching versus pro coaching. it took me a while to adjust, no question, to the league itself, my position, my impact in that league. I remember the first handful of games, it might have been 20, 30 games. I didn't play much. I sat on the bench as a 10th forward, whatever it would have been. I got out there for the power play situations and shootouts if we got to overtime. So I had a bunch of numb feet throughout the first part of my year there as a rookie in the IHL. But Gene was fair to me. Gene was really good to me. We had a good team, great veteran leadership that I was surrounded by. And then from there, we were able to gain some confidence and play for another few years.
0: Well, you went to the St. John's Maple Leafs for a little while, but then you ended up with the Houston Aeros, where Dave Tippett was the head coach. And I think his time with that team was the time that kind of sealed the deal for him to become an NHL coach. And you won a championship and an MVP in the IHL, the Turner Cup, and then the MVP of that league. Tell us about that experience.
1: Yeah, so Dave Tippett, another person that I owe a whole lot of gratitude for him bringing me to Houston, the way he coached me, the way he coached our team. I've taken so much from that in who I am as a coach. We had a great relationship. He ended up bringing me to Edmonton Oilers to start my professional coaching career at this level. But that year in 99, we had a special team led by Dave, obviously, but we had a great group of veteran guys in Houston in 99. I was fortunate to play with college roommates in Dave Oliver and Cam Stewart on that same team. We were college roommates in 1990 at Michigan, played on the same line. We did the same thing in 99 and won a championship together. So that was a special deal for us three to have that bond and that experience in Houston. But I still talk to those guys from that 99 championship team all the time. We visit every city we go to, and there's someone there. It was a special group, and it was a heck of a year that I was able to enjoy.
0: What's it like winning a championship as a professional after all the work you put in and all the sacrifices you have to make?
1: Yeah, I say it often when people ask you about that, like, or when I speak to young kids at different places or at different events. A championship's a championship, no matter where you, at what age you win it, to what degree and magnitude it would be, or what sport it's in. There's some special bonds that go in. There's lots of hard work that goes in. And that year, we had such a close team, and usually championship teams are close. They get along with each other. They hold each other accountable. They push each other. They support each other. That team was no different. And like I said, and it's the other thing, as we know, Dan, it's so hard to win championships at any level. Everything, lots of things have to align for it to happen. Injuries have to, you know, we have to be healthy. Matchups have to work out potentially at different times. Bounces might have to go your way, and we see it in the Stanley Cup. You know, as we're getting here in a few months, we'll see it again this year, as we did last year, and every other year. We were fortunate in different situations of winning tough games on the road, or tough moments, getting through games and helping build that to where we ended up winning in game seven of that championship. But the odd thing about that, we got to game seven in 1999, Houston against Orlando. And there wasn't one doubt in anybody in our locker room's mind that what we could do. And so we had a built-in confidence, but that came from our leader, Dave Tippett.
0: How does that experience help you as a coach?
1: An awful lot, because you understand what it takes. You understand, because of what it takes, how it can get off the rails a little bit, and how to get it back on track. And those things and those events and those moments happen a lot through an NHL hockey season. And I'm not just championship, but just game to game and week to week and player to player. But one thing I will tell you from that team, and certainly that coach, Dave Tippett, he built a relationship with so many people on that team, and I would say every person on that team. So back in the day when maybe your conversations with your coaches weren't might have been one way more so than open door policy or what it is you see it now. That is one thing, because Dave Tippett was able to have just a friendly conversation with you about hockey or not about hockey. Had such respect for his players, and that respect was in turn returned to him in every way. We were really close with his family and his wife and his girls, everybody on that team. So you take that you can coach in different ways, and each player might have to be coached in a different way and spoke to and talked to and listened to in different ways of what they're going through. And I really learned that what he – how he handled that team and the individuals certainly shaped the way I think I approach coaching in my career.
0: One thing that we talk about with players today is that the offensive zone is the fun zone and the defensive zone is the work zone. I think the work zone in terms of your overall picture is not those championship seasons, but it's the time you were disappointed, the time you made a big mistake, the time you lost a game you probably thought you should have won. Do you have many experiences like that that you still think about from when you were playing that you can relate when you see one of your young players today do the same thing?
1: The game is so fast and it's so highly competitive that mistakes, the game is about mistakes. It's how you handle it, how you learn from it, and see if we can minimize the amount of mistakes as we go through a season, and certainly on a young team like ours. I remember vividly, there was a hockey player named Jacques Callender. He was a great IHL hockey player, one of the best maybe to play, and he was in Cleveland in the year in probably about 97, 98 maybe. Yes, he played for a long time, yeah. Very successful. He was an offensive player, and I was a younger player coming in the league, and he was kind of – he held the torch for the offensive, you know, guy, at least in my mind, of what I knew about Jock. And I thought I was going to get him this one game. We were going to play him. I was going, I'm going to take it to him, and, you know, in a way that I'm going to show you that I can play this game. And I remember I was back checking on one time, and he just kind of pushed me aside, and I'm behind him, and he scores an empty net goal on a 2-on-1 or a 2-on-0, and I'm sliding down the ice trying to recover of a mistake I made. He taught me a lesson that, hey, he's not ready to give this thing up yet. He's still as good as he is at whatever age. And that kind of just taught me a lesson that there's got to be some humility to everything that we do, and that these guys are out competing nonstop. It was a livelihood for him. There was passion. There was competitiveness. And I became good friends with Jacques as years went on and still to this day. But he was a special player in that league. And you learn so much from, like, guys you played against, and certainly I learned a lot of guys from guys I played with.
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0: We're visiting with Brian Wiseman, Sharks assistant coach, in the spotlight today. You know, you mentioned all of the moments that you learned from, but what about the ones you treasure? I mean, you talk about the championship season, but I'm going to go back to December of 1996 when you got an opportunity to play the three NHL games for the Toronto Maple Leafs. And if I'm not mistaken, the first one was a home game against Phoenix. That has to be something that, you know, as a kid from Ontario, playing for the Toronto Maple Leafs has got to be a big deal.
1: Yeah, it certainly was. I grew up essentially, you know, maybe an hour from Detroit and 2.5 hours from Toronto. So kind of, I was a Red Wing fan, but certainly watched Hockey Night in Canada and Toronto Maple Leafs every Saturday night from when I was a young kid. So I was fortunate to get called up to Toronto from St. John's in December in 96. First game, like you said, was against Phoenix. And that was a surreal moment playing in Maple Leaf Garden for myself. The second game was the next day I play in Joe Louis Arena. And playing against Steve Yzerman and the Red Wings, who I grew up watching and admiring and a big fan of. So those two games were certainly special, my first two games. And then obviously I had a third game and not quite the career that I would have hoped or would have wanted. But if you asked me the two places I'd like to play, those would have been it.
0: Well, that's awesome. You know, for me, it was calling a game at Madison Square Garden or in my first year in the NHL, actually hearing myself say Gretzky to Curry to Gretzky. These are things that you kind of dream about. And I suppose that you can relate that to today's player.
1: Yeah, certainly. I don't think we can take for granted for where we're at this level and the people we're surrounded with and the greats that have come before us, whether it's in the booth like you or it's on the ice or on the bench that I'm doing now. Certainly appreciative of where I'm at, doing what I'm doing. But I think these young kids also have a sense of the guys that have come before them, the game itself, how it's evolved, and then also the importance of their impact on this game moving forward.
0: in your role as an assistant coach of the team, you're diagramming a lot of plays on the power play. You're working with these guys each and every day in practice, going over things with players. How much of it is X's and O's, and how much of it is just talking about life?
1: Well, and that's the case. There's got to be a balance. And certainly when we're at the rink, there's a lot of X's and O's, and there's lots of execution, and there's lots of talk about our opponents and what we need to do better. But the real magic, I would call, happens when you build this relationship and this trust is when you get to know the player and you have those conversations. So it might be a coffee on the road. It might be lunch on the road. Outside the rink, we're not talking hockey. And hockey gets into our conversations. It always happens. But so you understand who the person is, not the hockey player. And I was fortunate to come to San Jose, and Todd McClellan was the head coach here, and I would say it was probably somewhere around 2000. Now I'm going back. I got to test my memory here, Dan. 2012, maybe, if Todd was the coach here.
0: He was.
1: I came here as a guest coach from – I was coaching at the University of Michigan, so Todd had me out here, and I was watching and practices during their training camp and things. And one thing he said always sticks with me, and I mention it often, is we coach people that just happen to play hockey. And that's the reality of it.
0: The other part is Igor Larionov told me once, you don't work hockey, you play hockey. You have to remember that it's fun.
1: No question. It has to be that. You have to enjoy coming to the rink every day. We have to make it a positive environment for our team and these kids to be here. Because that's where growth will happen.
0: How does bench coaching work in the NHL today? You've got you and Doug Huter are on the ice. You're working with specific parts of the team, but you've also got the head guy behind the bench in Ryan Warsofsky. How does that work during a game?
1: Yeah, certainly, I'm on the forward side. Doug's on the D side, and we kind of pillar Ryan in the middle, and Jeff Ulmer comes down in the third period after being the eye in the sky and watching from that viewpoint and helping us on the bench. There's lots of dialogue on the bench between the three of us or four of us because you talk about line matchups. You talk about, you know, what are we doing well? What are we not doing well? Any adjustments we need to make? What's the opposition doing that we didn't anticipate, or they've changed a little bit that throughout the period itself before we reconvene in their locker room between periods? But we have a great staff. We're a very connected staff here with our two video guys, with Nick and Cody. And Tommy Spears as our goalie coach, and Alms and Hoods and myself, and Ryan being our leader. You have to enjoy each other, and we do. We have a great time around each other. We work very efficiently, and there's a level of respect and value that Ryan places on all of us in our duties, and that's what makes us work.
0: How has Ryan changed going from an assistant coach's role to being the head coach?
1: Not at all. Not at all. And that's one thing I admire about him. He is who he is. He's authentic in everything he does and says. There's no sugarcoating things. There's not everything is authentic with what he does and how he does it. Nothing's fabricated. And he was like that as an assistant coach. And I knew, obviously, he has a head coaching experience, but even only meeting him early on in that first year, a couple years ago, and as he was going through the process last summer, I knew he was the right guy for this job because of who he is as a person and how he coaches.
0: Also, he's got two Calder Cups, which is, you know, like your Turner Cup. It's got to be a great building block.
1: No question. You learn so many valuable things along that journey in those championship moments. Wins or losses, like we talked about, there's something to learn from it. And I'm sure he's taken and leaned on some of those experiences along his way.
0: By the way, you mentioned the video coaches inside the Sharks dressing room, and they've had a very important role here these last few years, and they've got a great record of making the right decisions. Who talks to them during the game?
1: Yeah, it's incredible the decisions they have to make and the time frame they have to make at these coaches' challenges, and they've done a great job. But the reason they do such a good job is because they study and they do homework. So they watch all the challenges in the NHL. So they have an idea of what is being challenged, how that is successful or not. So that there's a little benchmark, I think, in Nick and Cody of what is challengeable or what's not in their mind from the homework they do. So I'm on an earpiece with them, and I communicate with them, and usually it's radioed down to me, whether it's to challenge something or not. Jeff Ulmer's on a headset in the first and second period. And so we have a kind of a three-way communication of what Jeff's seeing during the game. I'm at bench level during the first two periods, and Nick and Cody in the back bones of our locker room watching replays and different things like that. But they've done a heck of a job for our team and actually saved us, got us wins. At the end of the day, got us points.
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0: We're talking to Brian Wiseman, assistant coach of the San Jose Sharks. I know the ultimate goal is to win a championship, but what other goals do you have as a coach right now with the Sharks organization?
1: Well, it is. And I think we can, you know, you certainly win in the last game of the year. That's everyone's goal, and hoisting that cup. Not every team's in that situation. We can still build success and build wins in different ways. Are we competitive nightly basis? And I would say this team is. Ryan's got this team playing fairly competitive night in, night out. Is there improvement, incremental progress and growth in some of our players? I would say yes, that's it. So there's checks, marks, and you can check some boxes along the way that, we might not hoist the Stanley Cup this year, and we might not make the playoffs, but there's still some good positive things happening around here in the growth of this young team moving in the right direction that hopefully we have a different conversation in not too near future.
0: But you also mentioned the veterans as you talked to us during the season. These guys that have been in the league and they know that they're not part of that team that's challenging for the cup this year, but yet they have such a good influence on people like Macklin Celebrini and Will Smith.
1: It's certainly so true. And Mike and his staff have done a great job of bringing in character people with some pedigree, whether that's a Goodrow with his pedigree, and obviously return him back to San Jose, or a Tyler Toffoli, bring him back a Luke Cunning, guys like that can have a real positive impact in our locker room, and not just with the younger guys and their growth, but the overall messaging that comes from Ryan and our staff that they can carry that. We had Mikael Granlund did that. Cody Ceci did that. And so Mike's done a good job of bringing quality people in here that can continue to help build and grow this as we make our way, hopefully, in the right direction along this journey.
0: Well, there's no doubt that there's light at the end of the tunnel, but, you know, you're working with a couple of unbelievable young players in Will Smith and Macklin Celebrini. You've got Yaroslav Askarov, the goaltender. But there are a bunch of guys that have been to development camps that people in San Jose haven't seen yet. Isn't it basically a consensus with the coaching staff that everybody's excited about the future for this team?
1: No question. You mentioned, you know, Askey and Will and Mac, but there's others. We talked about before coming on here, like a guy like Colin Graf scores a big goal for us. You see his progress come along, or Mark Madulin coming along, and guys like that. And there's others that are coming. And so the future for this organization, and for me speaking for myself as a coach, is exciting of what is transpiring here. And it's going to take some time, no question. This is not going to happen overnight because, again, we're playing at the best league in the world, the highest level of competition, and we have some learning to do. We have some growth to do, and it will take time. But we have the right guys in that locker room with the right attitude that are going to continue to push this thing forward.
0: Well, as is the case with any 15-year-old, you'd love as a parent to snap your fingers and turn them into a 25-year-old, but you got to go through that adolescent period first. And isn't that part of the, I guess you could say, the fun, the fact that you're with those guys each and every step of the way, and that the fans are with the team each and every step of the way? They'll enjoy it better, too, when the big moment finally comes.
1: Yeah, no question. To be a part of this process and the growth of these individuals, and specifically this team and this organization where we're at some point, people look back and it'll be a unique situation and be certainly appreciative of some of these tough moments or tough games or tough stretches in the season or seasons in general. But the future is certainly bright with the direction that this is all heading.
0: By the way, when you were with Edmonton, you coached Connor McDavid. Is there a way to compare him to Macklin Celebrini just as a young man and being prepared, not necessarily as a player?
1: Yeah, I will say this, and I speak often to people when they ask about Mac, is that I was around one of the most competitive people in Connor McDavid for 3 years. Mac is very similar in the way he prepares himself every day, takes care of himself all the time, and comes to the ice enjoying the game, having fun out there with his teammates, but working extremely hard. We had a tough skate the other day. Maybe the first three drills, there wasn't many puck play out there. It was just skate and see who's going to get the job done. Macklin Celebrini led every rep the entire skate.
3: that speaks volumes to who he is as a person, individual. Connor McDavid would do the same thing. And so they're both intrinsically driven, highly motivated, competitive people. And it's impressive to be around. I was fortunate to be around Connor for 3 years, and I'm super excited to be around a guy like Max, certainly.
0: And because of the fact that you were with Edmonton, you also had Leon Draisaitl, who's sort of the second guy in quotes. We had Joe Thornton as the marquee guy with Patrick Marleau kind of in the background, just as great a player. And now we've got Will Smith. And my observation of Will Smith is he absolutely hates to lose. He wants to win desperately. And he's a very cerebral, smart player. What do you see?
3: Yeah, he's a fun kid to be around. He's well-liked in our locker room. And there's just some growing moments with him of how, you know, this, again, it is a big step for a college hockey player to come in and play this level. And the potential pressure that people put on him or the situation, he's handled extremely well. He's super talented. He's highly competitive, like you mentioned. And he is a joy to be around. He really is. And he has incredible hockey IQ and the skill sets that he has. He's just finding his way. These fans and this organization should be super excited about a guy like Will Smith wearing this jersey for a number of years because, like you said, that could be that dynamic duo that they've seen years past.
0: We really look forward to that, and obviously the fans in San Jose are going to appreciate it. By the way, what do you make of San Jose as a hockey city now that you've been here for a couple of years? You're living in Northern California. In the old days, we would have said it's a non-traditional hockey market, but it doesn't appear that way anymore.
3: Not at all. I've enjoyed it here, without question. My family stays in Michigan during the season because of jobs and activities that my kids are in and my wife has. They come out and visit, and they love coming out and visit Dad out here in the Bay Area. But these fans are passionate, they're knowledgeable, and I've seen it as a visitor what the tank can be at when this team is going. It was the toughest place to play in hockey. You used to come in as a coach, a visiting coach, and you needed to quiet the atmosphere in the first 10 minutes. That was the game plan. Let's just dull this crowd out. Let's just slow play this a little bit and see if we can take them out of the game. We see moments of that right now. I do. In different nights that we are going and the building's full. And it's not going to be too long that's the goal. That's going to be the toughest place to play in hockey because our fans are so passionate.
0: We're looking forward to that, and we really appreciate the time today. Thank you.
3: Thank you. Appreciate it.
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1: Cunnin gets it back. Rink wide. Will Smith takes the shot. He scores! First NHL goal for Will Smith at 6:52 in the first. And what a rocket of a shot. Snapping the puck from the left wing corner. Top shelf. Sharks 1. Blackhawks nothing.
2: We're very pleased today to welcome Will Smith into the Sharks spotlight, an opportunity for Sharks fans to get to know one of the big parts of the San Jose Sharks present and future. And Will, I want to go back to the way, way back in the very beginning when you were growing up in Massachusetts. Tell us a little bit about your family.
3: Yeah, I grew up in Massachusetts, Lexington, and I think the whole family was in 2 miles of each other, so it was fun growing up there and played for the Boston Junior Eagles, and then obviously moved on ever since then, and now I'm here.
2: When did you first start playing?
3: I think I probably started skating when I was probably three or four.
2: And who else played hockey in your family? Did anybody else play?
3: No one played, just me.
2: So what did dad and mom, were dad and mom athletes?
3: Yeah, my mom swam at Creighton University, and then my dad grew up playing basketball and baseball, and then my mom's family has a long history of sports there too.
2: Right. She's from the Comiskey family that owned the White Sox and have a whole pass of people in Chicago. So you've got two big sports towns that you really are from.
3: Yeah, I am. I love Chicago, too, so it's awesome.
2: So when you first started playing, when did it become apparent to you that you had a special talent?
3: I'd say when I was probably 11 or 12, I kind of started to realize that this could kind of be my thing, and I loved it, so I wasn't going to stop anytime soon. And yeah, I think that's what my dad would say, too. I think we were at the Quebec tournament is when I kind of really realized that I could kind of stand out from the other kids.
2: Why don't you tell us about that Quebec tournament, the opportunity for young kids to internationally get out to a different place and to play against fellow age kids. So what was that like for you? What was that experience like?
3: It was awesome. It was probably the most fun tournament I've ever been in. So going in there and get to play in the big NHL rink, and there's 10,000 fans there, and you got to be ready to go, though, because you lose twice, you're out. So it's tough, but I think it was one of the most fun tournaments I've been in, you know, going bobsledding and doing all that stuff was quite fun.
2: How did people react to you by then? I mean, I'm sure you started getting some interest from higher-level teams at that point when you were at the Quebec tournament.
3: Yeah, I had a great tournament there, and ever since that point, I think that's kind of when I started to, you know, lift off, and then I got introduced to Kent Hughes and then St. Sebastian's, and then the national team. So it was kind of all followed in place after that.
2: Well, that's the progression I want to go into. Kent Hughes is now the general manager of the Montreal Canadiens. But how did you get introduced to him, and where did that all start?
3: I mean, his kids always played in the Boston Junior Eagles program, and they also went to St. Sebastian's. So growing up in the area, you know everyone in the youth hockey game around you. And so after that, I got introduced to him, and we were at the same high school, obviously, and then he ended up being our coach and my advisor, and I was a GM.
2: The U.S. hockey program has changed a little bit with the National Development Team program in Plymouth, Michigan, which you were a part of. But before, the big route was to go to prep school if you could go. I went to Canterbury. Kids go to Choate, Hotchkiss, Avon, all those schools. But what about St. Sebastian's? It's always had a big reputation for producing outstanding hockey players.
3: Yeah, I loved it there. Spent 3 years there, and three of the best years of my life. Just still have friends till this day from there, and it's all boys Catholic school, and there's just a brotherhood there. I think you can ask anyone who went there is how much they loved it, and still some of my best friends that I still see till this day from there, and I'll always be appreciative.
2: Well, that's also where you got introduced to the Greer family, isn't that correct?
3: It is correct. Yeah, I played on the same high school team as Jaden.
2: And, of course, Mike was an assistant coach of the team for 1 year that you were there. And then you, of course, went on to the U.S. National Team Development Program in Michigan, as we talked about. That's a place where the best of the best can get together and play in the U.S. Hockey League against other outstanding players. How is that different from prep school?
3: It's much different. I think you have 23 kids coming from 23 different teams who are all the best kids in their team. So you got to find your way to find your place in that team. So I think that's one reason that a lot of the guys that come out of there are so good is because every single day you're playing against the best kids your age in the United States, so you have no choice to take a day off.
2: Did you happen to get in contact in any way with Macklin Celebrini during some of that time or not?
3: I did not. We played each other a couple times, but we never said a word to each other.
2: but he was played for the Chicago Steel, as I remember. So you would have played them in the regular season?
3: Yeah, we did.
2: So here we are, these two young guys that are so highly touted, both choosing Boston schools. You have a big family in Chicago, so you might have been swayed to go to a school closer to there, but here you are at Boston College. I want to talk about the BC, BU, Harvard, Northeastern tournament, the Beanpot tournament. That's such a big, big part of culture in Boston hockey circles. Was that a big, big draw for you to choose a school like BC, or was it more because so many members of your family went there?
3: First was probably my family, but growing up I went to the Beanpot every year, and every Boston kid will say that's a reason they wanted to play at one of those schools. And I only got 1 year and lost in the first game, which was tough. But besides that, I went to BC, obviously, because of my family.
2: Who else went there?
3: Everyone. My dad, his three sisters, grandparents, all my cousins, so my sister.
2: Now, did your dad grow up in Lexington, too, or another part of Massachusetts?
3: Lexington.
2: That's a big hockey area, too, but it's also an area that's steeped in history of the United States. I remember when I was in the Boy Scouts, I went and hiked on the Isaac Davis Trail, Lexington to Concord, where the Revolutionary War started. Is that still part of the culture there?
3: It is. My family wakes up 4:30, 5:30 in the morning, goes to the reenactment every year, and this year's actually the 250th anniversary, so it's going to be a big celebration.
2: That's the kind of a thing that draws a community together, isn't it?
3: It is. It's going to be quite the celebration this year.
2: So, here you are at BC. You're playing for another legendary hockey program. You're getting involved in the Beanpot. You said you had the one game. But you started there, and you had to adjust to playing at a higher level for the first time. Tell us about that experience and about how you grew into the leading scorer in the NCAA.
3: Yeah, I think if you go back and look at my stat sheet, I kind of had a little bit of a slow start there too, and you just got to stick with it. And I think we went to World Juniors, had a good tournament there, won gold, and after that, I just kind of lifted off and had a great end of the year, but fell short at the end.
2: By that time, of course, you're getting attention from people like Kent Hughes, who's your advisor at this point. You're probably starting to hear that NHL scouts were running around and watching you play. How did you deal with all that?
3: I think the whole draft process is, you know, obviously, you're 17, 18 years old, and you got these teams coming to talk to you, and it's a dream. It's a dream come true, but you want to make sure you enjoy it, and it's a lot of pressure, but enjoy it and have fun with it.
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2: We're visiting with Will Smith in the Shark Spotlight today. Will, of course, is obviously one of the big parts of the San Jose Sharks' present and future. Going from BC and deciding that you were going to turn pro, how difficult a decision was it to make that?
3: Yeah, it was probably the hardest decision I've had to make, just kind of leaving a school that I love so much, and my family went there, and last year was awesome, and we had a phenomenal year, and obviously, like I said, we came up short, which was tough, but leaving there was really tough for me, and I'm obviously paying very close attention to them and rooting for them.
2: What about the school experience too? I mean, BC is a challenging institution. It's a Jesuit school. They have a lot of expectations on the kids that play sports there.
3: Yeah, it's very tough. I think that's something they don't take lightly there. You got to make sure you're going to class and getting your good grades. And but I loved it, the whole part of it. I think enjoying going to class was something that me and my friends liked doing. I mean, coming from the U.S. team, we were in online school, so getting to go back in the classroom was actually kind of fun for us.
2: That's interesting. So when you were on the U.S. team, you didn't go to a direct high school. You were always online?
3: We were. We did school at the rink.
2: How did COVID affect you?
3: Affected me. I mean, U14 years when COVID hit, and we were actually the number one seed for the Nationals. And I actually bleached my hair and got a mullet, and then it got canceled a week later. So I was pretty mad about that. And yeah, it's a funny little story. I don't think anyone knows about that, but that happened. And then after that, the season kind of shut down. And I think the next year I went to the U.S. team. So it was, as you know, the next year I went played St. Sebastian's. The year after that, I went to the U.S. team.
2: It's kind of interesting how COVID seems to have happened just yesterday, but now it's starting to get into the distance. Right. But I want to talk about the mullet. Tell us about how that happened and what you were doing.
3: Yeah, I've done it twice. I did it before the quarterfinals in the Hockey East last year, and I had one of my worst games of the year, so then I shaved it off and had two of my best games of the year. So I've had kind of a love-hate relationship with the hair.
2: So therefore, if you maybe get into a slump, you're going to shave your hair next time?
3: Yeah, usually if I change something dramatic, it's usually I want to change something up.
2: What's your theory about what a perfect hockey player is? Who were your heroes growing up? I know you were number two because of Brian Leetch. That's been a documented story. But tell us about that and about who else you looked up to.
3: Yeah, I mean, I think a lot of people know about the whole Leetch story now. And I love the number two, but I think growing up it was Patrick Kane or Pavel Datsyuk. Those guys just very silky and smart and I think very underrated that they could pick pucks off of guys and kind of manipulate guys with their brain.
2: We're moving forward a little bit, but what was it like to play against Patrick Kane?
3: It was it was pretty crazy. I think lining up against him at a draw was something that was kind of like out of a dream. It was pretty cool.
2: Was he aware of any of that feeling from you, or did you talk to him after the game? You ever have a chance to meet him?
3: No, I don't. I have no idea if he did. We didn't speak, no.
2: That'd be pretty neat if that ever happens at some point. I know that does happen occasionally in the National Hockey League. Obviously, being from Boston, you're probably a Bruins and a Red Sox fan, maybe probably Celtics too. What's it like being a Red Sox fan when your mom's entire family is probably all Chicago White Sox?
3: Yeah, it's tough sometimes, but I'm Red Sox here through and through. But every Boston sports, I think you could ask me anything, I'd probably know the answer. Pretty lucky growing up in the area. I wonder how many parades I've been to. It's pretty cool.
2: It is pretty lucky, but obviously also the culture of Boston with the weather, with everything else, they get the community together with sports. Coming to the NHL and coming to the West Coast, do you see some of that in San Jose?
3: Yeah, I think East Coast and West Coast, there's obviously many differences, but I think in San Jose there's a big hockey contingency of, you know, these fans are very loyal and obviously, we're at the bottom of the standings right now, but you can still tell that they're pretty fired up when they're in there, and it gets loud in that arena.
2: Well, it got pretty loud when the Sharks beat Boston for the first time in your career. That had to be a big thrill, too.
3: Yeah, it was pretty cool.
2: Your style of hockey is to outthink the opposition. That's a big part of it. How do you get yourself to understand, like a chess grandmaster, what five moves ahead are like, where the puck is going to go? How does that happen for you?
3: I mean, it kind of just happens on the ice, to be honest. I think I've been doing it my whole life, and you'd say I could tell you how to do it, but I can't. It just comes naturally, and something I just kind of always been skilled at.
2: The interesting thing is that players like yourself that have success like that oftentimes have coaches, other mentors who do tell you things that help you. Has that happened for you, and who are those people?
3: Definitely, I think a lot of my coaches, they've all been helpful, and at the U.S. team, Dan Muse, and I've already touched on Ken Hughes. He was awesome too. So I think I take a little something from every coach I've had and try to use it in my game.
2: So now you're in the National Hockey League. You get an opportunity to sign a contract. You did that. You made that tough decision. By the way, do you think you might finish school?
3: I'm gonna finish school. Yeah.
2: Awesome. How do you think you're gonna do that?
3: Well, I've promised a bunch of people I'm gonna do it, so I gotta hold through on that, and BC's great with that too. They're forget the amount of years you have to finish, but they give you a bunch of time, and they're there to help whenever I need it.
2: Well, I've got a story for you. Tony Granato, who used to play for the San Jose Sharks, you probably have heard of him, eventually coached the University of Wisconsin, and he had promised his mother that he would finish school when he turned pro, and so he graduated, and there's a really famous picture of him in a cap and gown with his mother, which I think is so awesome. And, of course, it happened the day after his daughter graduated from college. So they had a big weekend for the Granato family. But wouldn't it be neat to have your mom, Colleen, pose with you with a cap and gown to say that you finished school?
3: It would be, and I think I'm going to make it happen.
2: I think that's great. And it's not like they would not welcome you to go work out there in the summer if you took summer courses, right?
3: Yep, they're very welcoming. I can do it online, too, so it would be good.
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2: We're getting to know Will Smith here. When you first come here and you turn pro, and your relationship has to change a little with the game, because now you're playing for a living. You're playing a kid's game. It's still fun. You get an element of that in college, but you get a little element of the work. But now it's really work. How long did it take you to adjust to that?
3: I think I'm still getting adjusted to it. I think being so young, like you said, it's still a game you love, but you're playing for it's your job now, and you're playing for a city, so you got to be ready to go every night and still love the game every night and enjoy it and have fun with it. But It's definitely more, you got to take more pride in it and be ready to go.
2: So I want to find out, when you first walked into the San Jose Sharks dressing room, what are the things that you noticed and who were the people that you were really looking to for guidance?
3: Obviously our older guys, Tyler Toffoli and I mean, Granlund was here, not anymore, but they were awesome the whole year. And whatever questions we had, or they were always telling us stories or stuff like that, it was fun being around them, and they've been great to us.
2: Also, you got to know Macklin Celebrini, obviously, quite well. You spend all this time together. You're in the same age group. You played against each other, BC versus BU, all kinds of things going on there. What about Macklin and about your relationship with him and how much that helps you in this pro career?
3: Yeah, it helps me every day. I think he wants to get so much better every day, and so do I. So there's a lot of competitiveness between us, and just makes the other guy better. So it's a lot of fun being around each other, and hopefully for a while to come.
2: You had one season of college hockey playing against each other. What was that like?
3: It was good and bad. I think we had some big rivalry games and 1-2 in the country, so it was pretty cool. And we go back and watch the YouTube videos of those games sometimes. It's pretty cool, and it's just awesome to watch.
2: Also, there's just the history between the two schools, the different cultures slightly, you know, BU being on Comma Avenue and BC having that gorgeous campus and Conti Forum versus Agganis Arena. I mean, I go back to Walter Brown Arena when that was the home of the BU Terriers, and that whole atmosphere draws the whole young people together too, doesn't it?
3: Yeah, it was pretty crazy being around school at that time. I think people were lining up for games or early in the afternoon. There was just a school pride about it. I think all year we were pretty much top two in the country, and it was amazing being around it. It was you could just have that feeling on campus on a game night, and just through the tournament too, everywhere we went there was a huge BC crowd, and like I said earlier, we fell short, but it was amazing season.
2: We know that you're a great hockey player, but I understand that you've played some other sports too. You could have been a quarterback. Is that true?
3: I like to say that. I need a couple more inches, but yeah, I can throw the ball.
2: I've seen you throw the ball. It's pretty good. You can also throw the basketball around, kick the soccer ball around. You and Macklin have unbelievable soccer tournaments before you even get on the ice every game. Is that a way to help prepare just for the competition?
3: Yeah, I like to say.
1: He scores!
0: 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Whether you're in the office,

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1: Macklin is first overall, a little bit more press attention maybe sometimes on him. But Patrick played in the shadow in a way of Joe Thornton, who was first overall, and then they later became teammates, as you two guys are. I don't know if that makes any difference, but don't you think that you can relate to everything that he's gone through?
2: Yeah, I mean, I would say maybe a little bit, not too much. I mean, he's had kind of a hell of a career, and obviously he's had a Hall of Fame career, like I said, and if I could do anything remotely close to that, it'd be pretty amazing. And yeah, just even in the house, you see all of his trophies and gold medals. It's pretty cool and something, you know, he uses motivation that I want to do that.
1: What does it mean to you to win a Stanley Cup?
2: It'd mean everything. I think that's the number one. That's what you dream of as a kid. And I've probably reenacted that in my basement 1,000 times, and getting out to have a chance at it, it's going to be pretty special.
1: How exciting is it to see this organization developing all of these young players together at the same time so that you can not only make a run at the Cup, but you can do it for a lot of years?
2: Yeah, it's great. I think if you look at these teams who have been winning, that's how they do it, and you got to get a good young core to, you know, come up with and kind of develop at the same time, so it's going to be a lot of fun.
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1: Will Smith joins us in the spotlight today. What's been the hardest part about turning pro?
2: Obviously the on-ice is tough, but I think off the ice you got to make sure you're mature. And once you leave the rink, you're on your own. So it's not like college where you got class and homework to do. You got to figure out how to take care of your body. And every night you're playing best players in the world, and they're grown men, so you got to be ready to go.
1: Wouldn't you say that that's one of the areas that Patrick and his family really help you the most with?
2: 100%. I think having a family here, it's been awesome, and getting to go home and kind of just relax and hang out with them is really nice to just kind of get away from hockey.
1: So in your first year in the NHL, earlier in the season, we traveled to Chicago, and there were at least 50 members of the family that were there. How did that feel to have that kind of support and being on the ice and hearing the national anthem played in a place like the United Center and playing against the Blackhawks, that had to be a big thrill.
2: Yeah, it was amazing. Chicago was my second favorite city besides Boston, and I loved the Blackhawks growing up, obviously, because of Patrick Kane and how good they were. So playing there was pretty amazing and something I've been dreaming of for a while.
1: Well, that's really a great thing, because these are teams that you could probably play in the playoffs. And could you envision the ultimate scene of beating the Blackhawks in one series and then going playing the Bruins in the finals?
2: Yeah, that'd be out of a story. That'd be pretty cool.
1: So what are your goals now in the next couple of years to develop as a player? How do you feel your year has gone, and how do you see the coming years?
2: Yeah, I think as the year's gone on, I've continued to get better, and something I've been continuing to try to do is just every game get a little bit better. And but I don't think I'm even close to where, you know, I can be at in a couple of years. And just every game try to get better. And obviously over the summer, taking time to hone in on different stuff and develop and make sure when I come back for training camp, I'm ready to go.
1: Do you think that the experience of going through an 82-game schedule, especially since the so-called load management has ended, basically you're playing all the time, do you think that that's helped give you an idea of how you might have to slightly tweak your training in the summer to be more ready?
2: 100%. I think one pro of coming and signing in the NHL this year was getting to see what the games were like and how many games you got to be playing every year. So now there's no waiting period. I already know what it's like, and I'm going to be ready to go.
1: Well, one thing you have to do is you have to be able to play a lot of hockey in a short amount of time. I mean, in college, it's Friday and Saturday, and you train all week and go to school, which is really a great way to develop. But here, you might play four games in a week. You might not have practice because of the travel in the Western Conference. How have you adjusted to that?
2: Yeah, it's a crazy difference. I think you just said it perfectly. It's four games in a week, and you're flying in and out of cities every night, so you got to get used to that. But a lot less practice, but during the week, you know, make sure you're getting your body ready, and you got to be ready to win in this league, and that's what it's about.
1: Because you don't have those

0: great practice times during the week in the NHL, especially in the Western Conference. I wondered about the morning skate time when you get on the ice the morning of a game. Do you have time to work on a few things there, even if it's in a limited way?
1: Yeah, you obviously don't want to be too tired before a game, but you want to get out there, and I like getting out there doing my little thing and making sure my mind's ready to go and get my hands going a bit. So besides that, it's, you know, just trying to get your body ready.
0: What do you like to do when you're not playing hockey?
1: Everything. I mean, watching movies, playing sports, golfing, you can name it.
0: Well, you can golf here during the course of the winter. What, have you gone to Pebble Beach yet?
1: I've been up the Monterey Peninsula, but I haven't played Pebble.
0: How about Coeur d'Alene? Have you played that yet?
1: I have.
0: And your thoughts on that?
1: It's obviously nice because our owner owns it, and it's a great course. So.
0: Yeah, it's a beautiful place. That's certainly a place that I like to promote. Go to Coeur d'Alene, and you'll really have a great time with the food experience and with the hospitality, but the golf is really spectacular. What about the hockey atmosphere in San Jose? You briefly touched on that. You talked about how you're feeling the love from a really solid fan base. But do you also see the opportunity that when the Sharks do return to prominence, what it's going to mean to the city?
1: Yeah, it's going to mean a lot, I think. All the former players, I mean, Patrick and Jumble and all of them have said how crazy it is and selling out every night and how loud these fans can get. So I think pretty much every guy said in playoffs is the loudest building in the league, so trying to get it back to that.
0: We're looking forward to that. We really appreciate the time you've spent with us today, Will. We're really happy that things are going well for you. We encourage you to keep on improving and keep on becoming a star player, because that's where you're going, and we really wish you the very best.
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0: 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Until next time, I'm Dan Rusinowski.
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4: All right, it is draft season, and so now I am going back to my good friend Corey Promin of The Athletic, who does phenomenal work. If you are not reading his work, I will say shame on you, shame on you. Corey, what's going on, man? How are you doing?
5: I'm doing well. Thank you for having me again.
4: Of course, man. And I was, you know, laughing to myself as the draft lottery was going on the other day, because I couldn't help but think about the fact that so much of this comes down to whether or not these randomized balls go in a team's favor. I mean, I can only imagine what went through the minds of Vancouver fans, or a couple years ago, what went through the minds of Islanders fans when they made a big jump. And of course, we saw the Sharks make a jump, and more on that in a moment. But I mean, there is a level of, not absurdity, but it's just kind of like we're all speculating and judging so much of these big picks when nothing is really known until you know where the pick is going to be.
5: Absolutely. And another thing we tend to judge is the direction and the strategy that these teams tend to take when they're trying to, you know, rebuild, retool, et cetera. And, you know, there was a point in time before the McDavid era when that kind of situation happened, where they had like the race to the bottom there, because you guaranteed if you finished last, you got at least a second pick. And there was that whole, you know, McEichel situation. You know, teams there was actually a strategy to it. Now there really is no strategy. The odds have been, first, they lowered the odds. So you know, you have worse odds now, even if you have the worst records. And then obviously the multiple lottery draws. It's really difficult to rebuild in the NHL right now. And it does take an extreme amount of luck as opposed to strategy. And the Sharks, I think, obviously had some luck go their way, not only by winning the lottery during the Celebrini year, by winning the lottery in a year where there was that kind of player. There are years where it's like an Owen Power draft or something like that, or a Slavkovsky draft. Obviously, they're still really good players. They're in the second round of the playoffs right now, but you know, they're not that level of prospect. So it's an unfortunate reality for fans of teams, you know, that have been cheering for some really bad teams for a long time, that quite a lot of this just comes down to dumb luck.
4: I also think it's interesting, just to jump off of this, is the comparison of how it's viewed right now in the NHL versus the NBA, because they've come under fire for a huge tanking discussion. And obviously that's because it was clearly, it's like there were the playoff teams and there were everybody else. But it is such a different viewpoint. I don't know if that's just because of the NHL, just the culture and the differences that are compared to the NBA. But did that cross your mind at all this year? Because this year, I think more than the last couple of years, there was no team that was truly way, way down at the bottom. Not like the Sharks or Blackhawks have been a couple of years ago. I mean, Vancouver was bad, no doubt about it, but not in the same conversation as what we saw the last few years.
5: Yeah, the sports are different in that regard. Like in the NBA, the standings are pretty much set in stone after 30 or 40 games. You kind of know who the contenders and the pretenders are and who's in the playoff mix. In hockey, things can change quite significantly from December to the end of the seasons. You can make significant pushes or free falls over the course of 20 to 40 games. It takes usually 60, 70 games for really the standings to work themselves out. So yeah, you are going to see, you know, rebuilding teams and teams designed to not really designed to lose, but not really designed to win either. But it's kind of what I said before, there is no really great strategy for that. At least in basketball, if you get one or two really good players, you could become a playoff team real quickly. In hockey, like as good as Celebrini is and as good as, you know, deserved MVP candidate this season, the Sharks still weren't in the playoffs. Yeah. Like in hockey, it takes a long time to build a really good team. You need an army. So I think those are the kind of the distinct differences there.
4: How surprised were you when you saw the Sharks jump to number two?
5: Obviously surprised, just given the odds. But it's a great opportunity for them. Obviously, you look at their great young core. They've had numerous high picks now in recent years, and this is a year now, kind of like Utah was in the past year, where they were taking significant steps forward, and they still end up getting a high pick, and it's not because of their play, just because of luck. Utah jumping up to get jumping up to 10 spots last year, and they got the fourth pick last year to pick Caleb Desnoyer. So now I think you're looking at where they are as an organization. I still think there's a lot of work there to be done. A lot of, you know, it's still a really, really young team, but you're excited by the direction of the kids, obviously Celebrity, but also, you know, you look at how Chernyshev played this year. You look at, you know, Will Smith, you like the second half from Michael Misa, mm-hmm. and you think, okay, you get one more premium piece in here and nothing's ever guaranteed, but you can start to see a foundation being built where you can say in 3, 4, 5 years from now, this could be a team that could do some damage.
4: Before we get into the article, I do want to ask you this. If I made you the GM of the San Jose Sharks, assuming Gavin McKenna goes number one, are you going after a defenseman or are you looking at Stenberg? Because one thing that Mike Greer said in the season-ending media availability was that we're not at a need yet where we can go after need. We have to draft the best available player. But he also said that, I am sure, not assuming that he was going to jump up to a top five pick, let alone the number two pick. So let me put you in the driver's seat for a moment. What would you do?
5: Well, I kind of think like Chase Reed, which I think is the defenseman that'll get discussed here, and Stenberg are like really, really close as prospects. So I understand when, and I talk to NHL people about this all the time, when you talk about needs, you don't want to go off the value spectrum. You don't want to take a player that is several grades worse than the other player because of positional need. But I think if it's close, it's something you absolutely have to consider. Because I think if you draft someone like Stenberg or McKenna at two, you have to envision now where are they going to fit in your lineup over the next decade. And I think like McKenna and Will Smith, they kind of would take away from each other a little bit because you figure the role they would have on a line with Celebrini or a line they would have on the Sharks power play would be similar. I think Stenberg's a little different in that regard, in that he's kind of more of like a hard skill guy, more of a net front skill guy, I think, long-term. But I think you look at this team, they've used three top four picks now in the last couple of years in Celebrini, Misa, and Smith. Dickinson's a really good player. He's not a power play guy. So I think if you're like me and you think Stenberg versus Chase Reed is a very close call, and you look at, we don't have a power play quarterback, you probably have a pressing need for significant top four future defense talent still. I think you can, and just the premium position element, that would be my lean right now. I think Stenberg though is a perfectly reasonable pick. I think he could be like a Jake Gensel type long-term. He's got 70 point potential, you know, even though he's 5'11", it's hard skill. It's, you know, very talented competitive player. It'd be a close call for me, I think you want to see Stenberg's season isn't over yet. I think you're still waiting to get all the data, see how he does at the Men's World Championships, for example, against NHL players. But my lean currently would be towards a defenseman, I think.
4: Let's talk about the article, though, and, you know, projecting out the careers and where these guys are going to be. You know, how do you go about looking at what a player is versus what he will be? Because I always go back to not just one individual guy or anything like that, but there's certain players who, when they get put amongst the best players, you can see that that is an elevation of their own game, is that maybe they were slowed down at lower levels by, yes, their individual talent was immense, but suddenly when they're surrounded by the other guys moving at the same speed, they also go up in value as well. I think that's always the wild card to me. So, you know, if you could just talk about that too a little bit.
5: Yeah, you mentioned speed. I think that's an important criteria there, is that I think when you watch guys at the junior level, the high school level, the college level, the things that are easy to identify right off the hop is how fast are they and just their athleticism, their size, their frames. Because you figure, you know, if a guy is 6'3 and fast in junior, he's going to be 6'3 and fast in the NHL. It's the other variables that can get a little lost sometimes. Exactly how skilled they are, how smart they are, you know, how much offense they really have. There's a lot of context that can be lost in that. You know, there's a lot of variables in terms of their team they're on, the league they're in, the environment they're in, and it creates uncertainty. And I think you try to capture that uncertainty in the projections. But it's why, you know, when you think of defensemen like Reed and Keaton Verhoeve and Albert Smith and Carson Carlos, these big, mobile, tough defensemen, you got to figure they're still going to be big, mobile, and competitive in the NHL. The level of offense they have, you know, we'll see. Some might pan out as a power play guys or a 40, 50-point guy. Some may not. But when you're drafting a guy who's basically just offense-driven, like someone like McKenna or Stenberg, at one or two, they've basically got to score 80, 70 points for them to maximize on their value. Yeah. Otherwise, you're basically just drafting Neil Yakupov or Jonathan Drouin at that spot. So that's kind of the risk there. And I think those are the things that NHL teams struggle with, is they think of what the talent, but they also, I know for a fact that a lot of teams have to consider the what if this doesn't go exactly the way we planned. Is it still a valuable player or is it a replaceable player?
4: Yeah. And that was the angle that you went with the optimist pessimist viewpoint. But it's interesting because even in that quote unquote pessimist viewpoint, you're still saying this is a, you know, this is a second line guy who's going to be productive for the majority of his career. I mean, it's, you can see that there is the difference of the guy. It's like the ceiling to floor, and their floor is still pretty darn high.
5: Yeah. And obviously there's, I probably shouldn't have been as definitive. Obviously there's scenarios where guys just flat out miss, like a Yakupov kind of thing. But you try to be like within the realm of realism. Like, I don't think, you know, I think even if someone like a Stenberg or McKenna, that doesn't go super well for them, I still think they're so talented and they're going to play. They're going to help an NHL team. It's just a matter, are they going to be, is McKenna going to be Patrick Kane? Or is he going to be, you know, a level or two below that? I think that's the debate going on in the NHL right now.
4: When you look back at the season that Michael Misa had this year, did he play or look like the player you expected him to be in year number one? Or is it hard to judge his season because he didn't play the first few games, then was in the lineup, in and outs, injury, World Juniors, comes back, and then finally you have the roughly the second half or at least the final third of the season to judge. But is that enough for you to look at and say, oh, okay, this is or is not what I was projecting?
5: Yeah, it's a good question. And I think he's a guy who would have significantly benefited from the incoming changes to the American Hockey League, where a first-round pick will be able to play at age 18 coming out of the CHL starting next season. You know, you probably would have envisioned him in the first half trying to get some games in the American League if that was possible for a significant stretch of time. And then he obviously, he said, bumpy start, that his World Juniors was just okay. Mm-hmm. But then he comes back second half, looks very promising. Looks a lot like the guy like he was in junior, tremendous skater, high skill level, direct style of play. I think the first half, I'm not going to lie, looked a little rocky. Then he goes to the, he said, oh, he'll go to the World Juniors. He'll light it up. You're like, hey, he doesn't, you're like, oh, this is going tough now. But then I think based on how he finished the year as an 18-year-old in the NHL, on a team that was trying to win. This wasn't like a bottom feeding team. This was a team trying to win games. He was in the lineup. He's contributing. I think you're happy with where he is. And I don't think he's significantly ahead or exactly behind where I think he was, but I think he looks like a guy who's deserving to be a second or third overall pick like he was last year. And I think he looks like he's on track. We'll see how next season go. Hopefully it's not as bumpy, but I think you have to be optimistic by those last couple of months of the season.
4: Why do you think that the thoughts on Gavin McKenna were kind of up and down over the course of the year? Because I know that, you know, there's still the discourse over, you know, college hockey versus, you know, playing major juniors and that extent and, you know, coming over, you know, from one pathway versus another. But it seemed like he fell out of favor for a little bit, and then now suddenly he's been elevated back up to the top of the list. Did that ever waver in your mind, or have you ever, you know, really thought about why people were kind of up and down on him? I mean, I know there was the incident of which, I don't know, if you insult a man's mother with the son right next to him, it might not go well for you. I wasn't too put off by that. But just watching him, you know, and how he was viewed by, you know, the pundits everywhere, were you confused by it, or did you kind of have the same reaction?
5: No, I wasn't confused. I kind of thought he was like an average number one pick coming into the season. Like, I mean, he played on the same team as Matt Schaefer twice the previous season at the World Juniors and at the Hlinka Gretzky. And he's a late birth, and Schaefer was one of the earliest, the youngest players in the last year's draft. So they're only like 3 months apart. And like, Schaefer was clearly better than him in both tournaments. So I kind of like thought like, this is a really good player, but there was a pathway for some bumps. And then that first half of the season, he just didn't play really well. He was barely over a point per game in college. And then the second half of the season, after a really good World Juniors, he comes back and he's lights out good in the second half of the year. The 10-point weekend against Ohio State that everybody was talking about. And of course, just, you know, leading one of the leading scorers in college by the end of it. It's why I kind of, you mentioned that debate. I always find it funny. I see some people mention like, oh, maybe he should have stayed in junior or whatever. It's like, I don't know. He was third in college in scoring. I think he had a pretty good year. I don't think that's where this conversation is stemming from. I think there's, you know, I think when you pick number one overall, you're always envisioning you're envisioning Austin Matthews, you're envisioning McDavid and Celebrini and Schaefer, premium position guys, premium toolkits. Mm-hmm. Like, that's kind of like the dream scenario when you get the number one pick. It's usually not a smaller winger who, even if he becomes Patrick Kane, which would be like an absolute, you know, that's a Hall of Famer. Like, that'd be wonderful. I think there is still some, that player profile has risks. Not an elite skater, he's not an elite competitor, so I think he's got to like do what basically he's done his whole life, which is, you know, score and score in buckets in the NHL to be a foundational piece. And so there's some risk that doesn't happen, and I think that's kind of where this debate stems from. But the issue is this draft class doesn't have really a really, really clear alternative. It's just kind of like a group of guys, so it's why he still has a very good claim to number one pick, because he's still the most talented player in this draft.
4: Well, you bring up an interesting point that I don't think people talk about enough, is that sometimes there is a consensus number one, but that doesn't mean that it's a consensus number one, like you alluded to, that's like an Austin Matthews, Connor McDavid type player who is immediately franchise changing and defining. And I think sometimes that gets lost in the weeds a little bit.
5: Yeah, like, I think McKenna is a lot closer to like where Slavkovsky was, to Power, to Nico Hischier, like a really, really good prospect. Mm-hmm. Someone who's going to become really important and play big minutes, score a lot, be a big part of their power play. But I don't think people in the league are looking at this guy as I know even McKenna's biggest fans I talked to in the league are not talking about him the way they talked about Matthew Schaefer a year ago. Mm-hmm.
4: Did you expect Matthew Schaefer to be as good as he was this year?
5: No, he played like 20 games in his junior career. Sorry, the OHL last season. He had 2 goals or whatever. And I love Schaefer. I did. Like, I thought he was the guy. Like, I thought great, great player. Could be like a Miro Heiskanen, Jake Sanderson type of player. So obviously, you know, elite NHL players. I thought that was a... But the level of offense he showed this year was... I did not see that coming. I thought he was going to play really well. I kind of chuckled a little bit when people told me in this last summer that he's going back to junior. I'm like, no, guys, like he's too good for that. But what he did this year was just, it's one of the most unique 18-year-old seasons we've ever seen.
4: What about Macklin Celebrini's year two, even after seeing what he did in year number one after missing 12 games? Was that jump still shocking to you? Because I remember we talked about it. You were very impressed with Celebrini, and then you know, I think we talked in like February of his first year, and then we talked around draft time last year, and you know, you said, yeah, you know, this was why he was rated so highly and regarded as such. But, you know, a lot of people did not expect him to have 115 points on a team that's outside the playoffs this year.
5: What was the margin between him and the next highest scorer? What was it, like 50 or 60 points, something like that?
4: It's significant, yeah.
5: Yeah, it's just crazy. Yeah, I mean, I think everyone knows, like, I compared him to Sidney Crosby coming up. Like, I thought, like, this guy has potential to become a really, really elite player. But just given that the supporting cast is not yet quite developed around him, it's talented, but it's not, you know, there's no, like, you know, high-end veterans that they've really brought in yet, and it's just a lot of kids. It's it's crazy. I mean, you look at what he did at the Olympics too. It's this is a guy, he could have been the World Juniors this past winter. It's I think if anybody told you they knew this was going to happen with 100% certainty, they're lying to you. Even like his biggest advocates. I mean, you're pretty much near the best case outcome for him through two seasons right now.
4: Yeah, no, and it's fun to watch just because so many people, I think, expected him to be better in year number two. But again, not that. I mean, he broke the franchise record set by a Hall of Famer in Joe Thornton, who, you know, wasn't exactly a slouch. You know, he's one of the greatest passers, particularly of all time. And then Macklin Celebrini has everybody in San Jose constantly saying, we've never seen anything like this before. And that it's not like this San Jose team, even though we're younger in hockey history, it's not like there's been a lack of talent on the franchise. I mean, he is truly unique.
5: Yeah, and like I said, really talented team with the young kids, but this wasn't a good hockey team. Like this was like, I think even at even strength, they were getting, you know, outchanced significantly on a nightly basis. And like, it's just one of the more unique seasons I've seen from a teenager, like kind of like Schaefer, but even more different. And like, he really just willed them into that playoff race. They didn't deserve to be there. If you looked at the rest of the roster and like the goaltending and like that wasn't a playoff team, but that they were in that playoff race for so long, I just think speaks to just how special he is. And like, this is a guy who, you know, I work in hockey. People, my friends and family know I work in hockey. He's the only guy I get like random texts and stuff like that, or like mess or calls from like distant family members to like talk to me about him and stuff like that kind of thing. Like, I think what he has become, I think, is really special. And obviously we'll see how he continues to go from here.
4: Yeah, no. And to that effect, the Celebrini effect, a year or 2 years ago, people were not sending me your articles when they came out. Now they do. And there's a couple other guys with The Athletic and some YouTube creators who 2 years ago, they weren't watching that. But now, because of the Celebrini effect, they say, oh, did you watch this? Did you read this? Did you check that? You know, it's very, very, you know, wild to watch how quickly it's happened. You know, before I forget, because I want to ask you about this, the defenseman development pathway. A lot of people, depending on who you talk to, they say, oh, it takes 50, 100, 150, 200 games for those guys to really show who they are in the NHL. As more and more young defensemen are getting pushed up into the NHL, do you think that number is reducing or increasing? And do you think you know anything more about defenseman development now than maybe you did 5 years ago?
5: Well, I think it depends. I think it depends on the player. Obviously, I mean, you just mentioned Schaefer, who just stepped into the league and immediately was a star. I mean, he's the outlier. There's been a lot of really high defense picks the last couple of years. You know, you had that draft with Lev Shunov and Zane Parekh and Carter Yakimchuk and Zeev Boyum, and of course Dickinson with the Sharks. And none of them have really kind of elevated, you know, just quite yet. Saliev still hasn't even come over from New Jersey. So I think there's a little bit of a balance in there. I think, you know, history has tended to show that forwards tend to make the quicker jump. I think that coaches are harder on their defensemen when it comes to, you know, the both sides of the puck argument. So I can understand, you know, that element a little bit, but I think as well, you still need the puck, you still need to score. And I think there will be times when, if you draft a defenseman with significant offensive talent, teams still find a way to play those guys, because they still need someone to run a power play, and they need someone to get the puck out of their zone. So to answer your question more directly, I don't know if I have, how much I've learned more than usual, other than just the typical that if you're going to play in the NHL, you better not be soft and you better compete and try. And like, even if you're not a perfect defender, you better at least try. I think that's the only real rule that I've seen. Yeah. But generally, I think if you're good, the teams will find a spot for you.
4: And just as a final quick one, what do you think the odds are that somebody's going to make a pretty enticing offer to Mike Greer to move that number two pick?
5: I know that I'm sure these conversations always happen. I feel like the stars have aligned here for the Sharks. I mean, whether it's Reed or Carls or Verhoeff or Smith, like those are the guys they absolutely need right now in this rebuild. I would not overthink this one. Like, I think they were not going to get one of these premium defense prospects a few weeks ago, and they've kind of been gifted this now. And I think you have to take full advantage of that.
4: Corey, great stuff as always, man. I appreciate your time, and I'll bug you again soon, all right?
5: Sure thing. Thank you.
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0: Hey there, welcome to a brand new episode of The Undercurrent. I'm Tara Sloan. So great to be with you. On this edition of the show, a great story out of Atlantic Canada. Yes, I know, another one from Nova Scotia, which happens to be where I grew up. I know it's really far from San Jose, but this one was really too good to pass up. This story was brought to my attention by Amy Walsh. You might remember Amy. She joined the show a couple of years ago in her role as CEO and co-founder of the Future of Hockey Lab. This is an organization dedicated to developing, testing, and scaling innovative solutions to help grow the game of hockey, and they do amazing work. Well, Amy shared a story with me about her son Callum and his high school hockey team. They're called Citadel High School in Halifax, and for the past 3 years, they've been hosting Pride Games at their school in partnership with the school's Gender and Sexuality Alliance and the school's Guys Group. This is a space where boys can talk openly about the issues they're facing, which sounds amazing. Now, through these events, they have helped create something truly special, a safer, more inclusive environment, not just in the locker room, but across the entire student body. This story really struck me because I believe this could be a model for schools and organizations everywhere, from grassroots hockey to elementary schools, all the way up to the NHL. And stay tuned because I also asked Callum, given the chance, what he would say about these Pride Games to Gary Bettman and if he could give Gary any advice moving forward. So let's get into it. Here's my conversation with Callum Walsh.
1: So Callum, it is so nice to see you. I was saying before we started recording that this is a little bit funny for me because I know your mom and I know your dad. And in fact, I've known your dad since high school. So this is a trip down memory lane, just kind of looking at you. So tell me a little bit about yourself and how you got into playing hockey.
2: Yeah, so I'm 17 years old and in grade 12, and my parents both played professionally and semi-professionally when they were younger. So growing up, it was a really, really big part of my life, right? I started playing when I was 3, started skating, stick handling when I was 2. And I was kind of just brought up through the hockey world, and it was great. I learned a bunch of lessons, right? Made a bunch of amazing friends that I'm still friends with today. And it's just been awesome. I have a great community. I've played Shebucto hockey, so the Shebucto Atlantics, for about 11, 12 years, and I still coach with them.
1: So is that, sorry, Callum, for people who are in our sort of more international audience, is that the Minor Hockey Association?
2: Yeah, that's my Minor Hockey Association, yeah. And I still coach with them, so I'm still involved with the organization, and it's just been a really big part of my life.
1: You've obviously, I mean, you're talking about all the great things that have come to you through hockey. So you know, at its best, hockey can be a great place. Have you ever personally kind of experienced, you know, how it can feel othering? You know, how people can feel like they're not necessarily welcomed in that?
2: Personally, my hockey has only provided good and positive relationships and events with me, but I know that in general hockey isn't or hasn't been the most welcoming environment, and that's really why we wanted to start Pride Night. Like, we just want people to feel welcome, feel included, know that there's a place for you. Mm-hmm. And that if you want to play hockey, if you want to watch hockey, if you just want to be there and cheer on and support your friends, and you should be able to do that without any questions being asked.
1: Okay, so tell me when Citadel High started holding Pride Nights. And are, to your knowledge, like, are these common in high schools? Because I haven't heard of a lot of this.
2: Yeah, so we're actually the first high school in Atlantic Canada to do a Hockey Pride Night, which is really cool. So it started 4 years ago following an incident on the ice where one of the Citadel players had said the word gay as a derogatory word towards another player on another team. And the ref heard it and said, I'm okay with you saying this, but other refs might not be. And the players thought to themselves, like what just happened? Like, what did he just say to us? So they got together in Guys Group and said, like, this isn't okay. What are we going to do about it? So they actually had a meeting with a select group of referees from Hockey Nova Scotia, and basically gave them sort of like a debrief and seminar about what not to do and what not to say and how you should deal with a situation like that, because as far as I know, that wasn't as common as it is now, right? So yeah, that's how it started. And then once that incident occurred in guys group, I joined in grade 10. So the year after is when it started.
1: And what's guys group?
2: I should have mentioned that.
1: That's okay.
2: So guys group is a group of male identified individuals who come together once a week within our school for one period, so an hour and 15 minutes. And we sort of just talk about like healthy relationships, just everything you need going into high school. We help each other out, answer questions, give advice. It's sort of just like a group where we can be ourselves, learn with our classmates and learn with our teachers, and just it's really a positive group and environment.
1: Wow, that's so impressive. Okay, so guys group got together and just talked to Hockey Nova Scotia and said this can't happen.
2: Yeah, so but yeah, following that, we in guys group were like, okay, we did such an amazing thing here. We made an impact on how referees think the game and how they can handle with these situations. And we're like, what's the next step? Like, what are we going to do? We have this like superpower almost. We can make change in the game. What are we going to do? And Pride Night was sort of the first thing that came up because NHL teams had started doing it. We watched, like me and the guys watched a few NHL games and we're like, oh, this is awesome. We should start our own. And it just kind of escalated from there. So we started 3 years ago and we've had a night ever since, and it just keeps on getting bigger and bigger every night or every year.
1: And so this is in conjunction with some LGBTQ+ groups at your school?
2: Yeah, so it's in conjunction with the Gender and Sexuality Alliance. So they've been a huge part of this game for the last 3 years. This year they helped design the jerseys, right? They're the first ones at the rink cheering us on. They're the loudest voices. We actually lost our Pride Night this year, and they were the first ones to come say, like, it's okay, you guys lost, but you made such a huge impact on how we feel about ourselves and how we feel in a hockey rink. And they've been huge. The partnership with Hockey Guys Group, the team and the GSA has been amazing. Like, our friendships have grown. Mm-hmm. Like, I say hi to every GSA member in the hall. We're really good friends now, and it's been awesome to work with them, because before that, we just, not that we didn't work together, but our connection wasn't as strong as it is now.
1: Right, because school activities can be very siloed, and it's easy at a big school not to know people. So it seems to me that you're really seeing, like, I know Pride is it just one night, you know, per school year, or is there more that it entails?
2: Yeah, so the Pride game is just it's just one night, but we have a Pride week at school too. Right. And I think like the impact we make on people is last a year, right? I actually have a quick story if you don't mind me sharing.
1: I would love it.
2: So one of our teachers that just came to the school this year, who is openly gay to all of the staff and faculty, actually hadn't come out to the kids yet, so to his students. And we were going around talking to all the classes, seeing, you know, come to Pride Night, and he hadn't actually heard about the game. And when we told him, he was like, oh my gosh, I have to help, I have to support, I have to, like, this is my chance. So he actually was one of the main people who ran our intermission show in between periods. And that's actually when he came out to students as being openly gay, which was awesome, right? He had the courage to tell, what, 1,500 students that, yes, he's gay, and that he felt that, yes, this is, I have enough strength and I have enough courage, and this is such an, like, a welcoming and open environment that this is my time, which is, was really awesome.
1: Wow, Callum, that is so heartening. What a wonderful story. Have you heard from students too, obviously, who feel like these Pride celebrations make them feel more welcomed?
2: Yeah, especially in the GSA. I'm also on student council, and a lot of the GSA members are too. And I feel like every day they're coming up to me. They're like, this game is awesome. It was the best highlight of my year so far. Like, I felt included. I felt welcomed, and just like really just praising the whole game was awesome, right? Like getting fist bumps in the hall, saying like, good job. And like saying like, this is somewhere where I can be myself was really awesome. Like a day after the game, we were pretty down on ourselves for losing. And a bunch of the people from GSA came up to me and my teammates, and they were like, you guys lost, obviously, but we want you to know that you guys made an impact on our lives and how we view ourselves in the hockey world. And that's been great.
1: You're in 12th grade. You're graduating this year. What do you think that, opportunities, events, collaborations like this do to, you know, members of your team and clubs who will all go off now to university and college and just take this with them? What do you think that impact is going to be?
2: Yeah, I hope really just one thing that our players and everybody in the event can take away from it is just to spread the word, grow the game, and really just try to tell as many people as possible, because the more Pride Nights we have, the better, right? The more access to welcoming environments, and the more open we are with each other, and the more just people know about this, and because it's not a very common thing at this point, and just trying to grow like the atmosphere will be awesome, right? I know I have players on our team that are going all the way to Western Canada, the US, right, staying inside the province. So having the national outreach for such a cool and inspiring game is going to be awesome.
1: I know you had the opportunity to do a workshop with Brock McGillis. Our hockey audiences might know Brock. He is the first former pro hockey player to openly come out as gay, and now he's an amazing educator and advocate. What was that, with the school, or was that with your minor hockey association?
2: So that was actually with the school. So Brock came and talked to Hockey Guys Group, which is a new initiative we started 3 years ago. So it's an addition to Guys Group, but it's only for hockey players. So he came and talked to us. It was last year. And at that point, we had one Pride Night, so we were going on our second. And his talk with us really opened our eyes about this. His experiences were always like, were obviously genuine, right? He knew what people felt like going into a hockey room, knowing that you're gay and that a lot of people aren't. And his stories were awesome. One story that we take with us in the room. So Brock, when he was a kid, was working out at a gym, and somebody said the word gay derogatorily. And the owner of the gym, I believe, this was a year ago, so the story isn't super fresh in my mind, but the owner of the gym said, this is not okay, never say that, give me 50 push-ups. So every time we hear the word gay at all in our room towards like somebody else's a derogatory word, which

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1: Your dad and mom were there when, obviously, when you were born, but give us an idea of where you started to play hockey and about your early years.
2: Yeah, so I started playing hockey with Little Penguins Learn to Play program. It's like the Sidney Crosby dresses you get, or dresses little kids from head to toe and free gear. I just remember it kind of being like Christmas morning whenever I got that. So that's kind of like where the dream started. And then I think I played started off in double A for a local team, like maybe 20 minutes away from me, and then obviously transferred to the triple A level. I don't know, whenever I was around 12, I think, to the Pittsburgh Penguins Elite. And then after my 16U year there, I went to the USHL and then played 2 years in the USHL. And then now I'm here at Boston. So,
1: well, I suppose that Mario Lemieux and Sidney Crosby have got to be your favorites, although I'm starting to show my age because maybe you're too young to have even seen Mario play.
2: So it's actually funny. I have, when I was little, my mom has these VHSs like of the Pittsburgh Penguins, like going through like the Stanley Cup runs or whatever, and like seeing Mario whenever he was a kid, like at our lake house, we had like these old TVs that we put the VHS player in, and it was like kind of grew up watching that, so it was pretty special.
1: Well, one of the most special moments in National Hockey League history happened. I believe it was around New Year's Eve one year when Mario Lemieux scored 5 goals. And here's how he did it. He scored an even strength goal. He scored a power play goal. He scored a shorthanded goal. He scored on a penalty shot. And then he scored it in an empty net. I don't think that's ever going to happen again, do you?
2: No, I don't think so. That's pretty tough to do, especially in today's game. So,
1: but what about the influence of Sidney Crosby on your life, just following the sport of hockey?
2: Yeah, it's pretty special. Obviously playing like where, like my whole life, where the Penguins practice and stuff, being able to see him on the ice and see what he does and kind of like what he does off the ice. So it's pretty cool, and like the how he interacts with the community. And yeah, like I said, just being able to see him kind of in a week by week basis, it was pretty cool.
1: Of the Penguins that have been on the roster all these years during your time there, have you been able to meet or spend any time with very many of them, whether it's Crosby or Lemieux or anybody else?
2: No, we didn't get to spend too much time, like kind of just see them here and there. But like I said, it was pretty cool just when we got to see them as like little kids, just kind of looking up to them.
1: Well, a lot to look up to, obviously. And then, of course, you followed the Boston University program. What is it about Jack Eichel that that really stirred your interest?
2: Yeah, just the way he shoots the puck and just the way he kind of controls the game. Skating, obviously, is pretty elite. And yeah, just the way he can shoot the puck, score goals, and obviously his speed to beat defenders wide. And yeah, it's something special.
1: Well, given the fact that the Sharks and the Vegas Golden Knights are in the same division, if you ever get to the NHL, you have a chance to play against them. What would that be like?
2: Yeah, that would be definitely something cool. Obviously, I really wouldn't know what to say, but definitely something special. Kind of be a mind-blowing moment for sure.
1: We're visiting with Brandon Svoboda, San Jose Sharks draft pick from 2023, currently at Boston University, building equity in his career and his life. Tell us about that path. You were in Youngstown for a couple of years, and then you went to Fargo. You won a couple of USHL championships, the Clark Cup. Give us an idea of what it's like to step up to that level.
2: Yeah, obviously going from the 16U level to the USHL, it's kind of a big jump. The speed and just the age of the players are a lot older, and thought I adjusted pretty well and kind of went on 2 deep runs, fortunate enough to go back-to-back and win 2 Clark Cup championships, and just learned a lot from those runs, and yeah, super valuable in my career.
1: What is it about playoff hockey that gets you excited?
2: I think it's just you're all in, no matter what. Like, you're going to win a championship, and I think you get the best out of yourself and your teammates just because you know everything's on the line, and yeah, it's something special. Like I said, going through those runs with your teammates, you kind of build a bond that's unforgettable, and you still talk to those guys day in and day out, so it's something special.
1: Why the move to Fargo? How did that all happen? It happened in the middle of a season.
2: Yeah, so kind of walked into the rink on February. I was actually hurt, and they kind of told me the news. Obviously, kind of sad just being close to home, and Youngstown was the closest team, and then being shipped off to Fargo, which is the farthest team.

0: definitely pretty tough. But once I got there and I saw what they had to offer, it was second to none. I mean, it's kind of like playing college hockey in junior, like everything they have there, from the staff to just the workout room, like the ice, the fans there, like it was unbelievable. And yeah, definitely grateful for it.
1: That's pretty much the case with all the U.S. Hockey League teams, though, isn't it? I mean, it's run very professionally.
0: Yeah, I think so. I think it's one of the best leagues in junior hockey. So,
1: what's it like being traded? You know, you were just briefly talking about that. It's one thing that some young guys, when they get to pro hockey, have never experienced ever, but you've already gone through that. Is it jarring to your confidence? Is it something that makes you excited because another team wants you? Or what does it instill in you?
0: Yeah, I think it's a little sad at first, but kind of like you got to turn the page quick because you're going, maybe I think I got traded on Monday and I was playing Friday, so you kind of have to turn the page pretty quick. And yeah, you kind of have a little chip on your shoulder. You want to prove those guys wrong that kind of traded you, and you want to kind of prosper to the guys who wanted you. So yeah, it was definitely something that I'll definitely take. I think made me grow in a lot of areas, and yeah.
1: What's the schedule like in the U.S. Hockey League? Obviously, you're going to high school. You're living with a billet family. That's an experience that guys that go to major junior also go through. But what's the balance like for you, and how tough is it to keep things going school-wise?
0: Yeah, so my first year, obviously, I was a senior in high school in Youngstown. So just keeping up with the schoolwork was definitely important for me. Kind of tried to get it all out of the way kind of before the game on Friday, just so I didn't have to worry about it over the weekend. And then the second year, it was kind of nice, just a little gap year, like not really much schooling, and kind of got to focus in on hockey and kind of hone in my craft. And yeah, so schooling wasn't too bad.
1: When did Boston University start to recruit you?
0: I think I was 15, I think.
1: So they already knew about the fact that you loved Jack Eichel and were following BU, or was that something that happened after they started talking to you?
0: Probably not. They probably didn't know that, but. Kind of like maybe an, I don't even know if they still know, but kind of just, yeah, fortunate enough to be here and, yeah, be where my feet are.
1: Well, that's pretty amazing. And then you get to Boston University on your recruiting trip and you see Agganis Arena and what a great facility that is. And you find out about all of the history of Boston University players that have gone on to great careers in professional hockey. How did that make you feel when that school like that was recruiting you?
0: Yeah, it was pretty special. Obviously, super grateful again. But just stepping on foot on campus, you just see everything. Like you walk into the gym, you see all the NHL players on the wall that played here. You see all the alumni and stuff, and you kind of just want to come to the rink every day and then the gym and kind of not only do it for yourself, but kind of do it for those guys just because they put so much into our program as well.
1: Well, you've also got Jay Pandolfo, who's the head coach, and he played in the National Hockey League. I suppose it's an advantage to any college hockey player that if your coach actually played in the big leagues, that he gives you good advice as to how to get ready for it.
0: Yeah, Jay's awesome. Definitely helps a lot. Just like even, I think, just maybe the first weekend of games we had here, he asked me if I want to do video right after. I think it was a game on Saturday. Went in on Monday, did video with him. Yeah, I just care so much, and it's nice to have a coach like that who just knows so much about the game and who can help you day in and day out.
1: What do you make of the change in college hockey, the way that now that major junior players are actually able to come to, whether it's Hockey East or the ECAC or what one of the other great Division I leagues, that wasn't available to you when you were kind of coming up and making your decision. But what do you think about that option, and might you have considered that as a possibility before going to BU?
0: Yeah, I don't know. It's definitely tough. Like looking back at it, like what you would say, what you would do. But I think I can't change anything that's in the past, and I'm super grateful for what had happened in the past. But I think college hockey is the peak, kind of peak of your hockey before you go into the pro system. And I think it's awesome that these guys are coming over from the OHL, like the top prospects. And college hockey will definitely be a different game this year, and I'm super excited for it.
1: Yeah, the big story, Gavin McKenna going to Penn State. There's a lot of other guys that are transferring over. The captain of the Quebec Remparts is going to Clarkson in the ECAC. So you have a variety of excitement around the game. But the one difference, I think, you play fewer games in college hockey, but you actually practice and train more. You're going to school still, but also you're playing against men up to the age of 24. How about that opportunity for you? And maybe you could expound on that a bit.
0: Yeah, like playing against bigger and faster and older guys, it's definitely nice. Like just learning from them, even like in practice and stuff, and seeing what they have to say, and then like going against them in a game, it's nice because they're obviously bigger, stronger, and that's what you're going to play against at the next level. So, I mean, yeah, it's definitely an advantage. Like, I think it's great.
1: What type of a hockey player are you? I'm told that two-way hockey is one of your specialties. You're good in all three zones. Would you say that's accurate?
0: Yeah, just a 200-foot centerman that contributes offensively. Using my skating ability to take D wide and obviously responsible in the defensive zone. Yeah.
1: Well, that's going to be good news for professional hockey down the road. By the way, what do you make of the fact that there's so many BU alums in the Sharks organization, starting with Mike Greer, going on to John McCarthy with the Barracuda, and so many more?
0: Yeah, it's definitely something special. I didn't know, like, before the draft, like, too much about it. And then, like, once I got there, it was, like, so many guys from BU. I was like, wow, it's pretty special. So,
1: what's been the highlight of your college career so far?
0: I think winning the Bean Pot. I think that was something special. Like, everybody came together for that, and it's kind of like royalty around here in Boston. And winning that was pretty huge. Obviously, coming up short in the national championship kind of sucked, but the Bean Pot was pretty special.
1: Well, it certainly has to be. And maybe you can explain just the meaning of that to the whole community there.
0: Yeah, like I said, bringing hardware home anytime you can is definitely something you definitely don't want to pass up on, and being able to do that for BU and BU alum, and yeah, it's pretty special in Boston, like I said.
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1: We're visiting with Brandon Svoboda, San Jose Sharks prospect, who's going to be a big part of the team's future. We talked briefly about the type of player you are. You're a right-handed shooting center iceman, and you've got a really good jump to your step on the ice when I'm seeing you in development camps and on video playing for Boston University. But one thing that's different about you is that you're a right-handed shooting centerman. Are you aware of the fact that right-handed shooting center icemen are considered extremely valuable, especially because of what happens in the face-off circle? And do you focus some of your training on that very particular aspect of the game?
0: Yeah, for sure. Obviously, after practice, me and one of my best buds here, Camille, and Shane LaChance, we always work on face-offs kind of after practice, like even turning our sticks over to like where the butt ends on the ice and just winning draws clean. Yeah, definitely something that I hone in on for sure.
1: Tell us a little bit about the rivalry with Boston College.
0: Yeah, it's definitely something special. Obviously, being from Pittsburgh, you don't know too much about it until you get here. And then as soon as you step on the ice, whenever it's BU versus BC, sold out rink, it's definitely something special. And then obviously playing there, you're walking into the rink, fans are screaming at you. It's definitely a heated rivalry. And yeah, it was awesome to be a part of.
1: Yeah, going into that arena in Boston College is a tough place to play. I remember when I was broadcasting at St. Lawrence, we would go to Boston for that series. Different leagues nowadays, but back when I was doing it, it was the same league. And you just felt the intensity. You felt the love of the sport and how big a part of the culture it is in Boston. Do you think that in Pittsburgh, in your hometown, that's growing because of all of the years of Stanley Cup challenges that the Penguins have had? People like Lemieux and Jagr and Crosby and Malkin coming to the organization. Is it growing like that there, and is that passion there?
0: Yeah, I think so, but I don't think it's close to what it is here with BU and BC. Like, it's just on a whole nother level, like I said. Like, you go into that game, it's like Game 7 in the Stanley Cup playoffs, and it's BU versus BC, and it's, like I said, it's awesome and probably one of the funnest games I've played in.
1: I'm telling you, the Sharks have practiced at Agganis Arena. It really is a great setup. We've seen the off-ice training facilities for BU, and it is spectacular. How much does that help? How much coaching do you get, and what types of opportunities do you get to train during the week as opposed to playing 3-4 games in a week like a junior team would?
0: Yeah, it's pretty special. Like you said, like being able to see all the NHL teams that come in practice and being able to watch them a little bit, it's definitely cool. And also like the Four Nations, whenever they had that here in Boston, got to see Team USA and Sweden skate, which was also really cool. But like a day in and day out schedule, we work out at 6:45 a.m. in the summer. And then we'll do that Monday, Tuesday. We'll have an off day Wednesday. Then we'll do that Thursday, Friday, and then repeat that till August 8th, and then we'll skate Monday, Tuesday at 10 to 11 or like 10 to 11:30, and then just on the days that we work out. So it's skate about four times a week and work out about four times a week in the summer, And then, like, during the season, we lift twice a week and then obviously skate every day except Sunday.
1: I understand that that obviously academics is a big part of your life. Did you plan on getting your college degree?
0: Hopefully. I think my mom's kind of pushing for it. But, yeah, I mean, and majoring in hospitality right now, but, yeah.
1: Right, hospitality, which is obviously a huge part of professional sports. We're trying to make all of the fans happy. What do you think about that, the fact that there is a connection between being a professional athlete and having a hospitality background?
0: Yeah, it's cool. I mean, a lot of us here take that class, so we get to go to class with all of us, all our buddies, and it's nice. Like, I like the I think it was the restaurant one class that I took, and I kind of really like that. Like, you're in San Jose, like, for Dev Camp, you see the hospitality there with them, like, serving us food, like, restaurant-quality food. It's pretty cool, so, yeah.
1: Are you necessarily a foodie, a restaurant critic around the Boston area? Do you have any favorite places?
0: Not a critic, but, like, there's this one spot that we always talk about, haven't got to go to it. It's called Capital Burger. One kid on our team, Max Lacroix, he says it's unbelievable. We haven't made it there yet, but looking forward to trying that one.
1: What about balancing the whole hockey versus school part of it? I know that sometimes can be a challenge because of the demands that are placed on you by the athletic commitment, but how do you do that?
0: Yeah, obviously our academic advisor, she helps a lot. Her name's Kristen. She always makes sure, like, that we're staying on top of it. We meet with her once a week, and yeah, just kind of staying on top of it, like I said, kind of like going back to the high school days in junior, just making sure I get my work done on time and turned in, and so I just don't have to worry about it over the weekend. Something I kind of like to do, just so I'm not stressing about it before a game. Kind of the last thing you want to worry about whenever you're heading into a big game. So
1: how often have you really leaned on that person?
0: Oh, a ton. Like I said, Kristen. If we didn't have her, we wouldn't be where we are today. And yeah, I give a lot of credit to her. Yeah, she's unbelievable. Can't say enough about her.
1: We're visiting with Brandon Svoboda, a future San Jose Shark drafted by the team and certainly a big part of the club's future. Brandon, tell us about your family. Did they play hockey? Were they involved in athletics?
0: So my dad, not at all. He grew up just being a car guy. He's owned his own business. He's a mechanic. He's been doing it for a long time now, probably 40 years. My mom is a marketing director in Pittsburgh. She kind of was the athletic one. She did cheerleading and softball, so kind of got, I guess, the athletic ability from her, maybe. I'm not sure. But, like, I have an older brother. He's, I think he's 24 now. He kind of followed in my dad's footsteps. He works on cars as well. And then my younger sister, she also followed in my mom's footsteps. She's a gymnast, cheerleader, and yeah, I think that's it.
1: It's kind of interesting. A lot of NHL players get a lot of their athletic ability from their mom. It seems to be that case. I hear scouts talk about that all the time, and I notice it. But what about how proud both of your parents seem to be of you? I know that that you're a very good family person.
0: Yeah, for sure. I hope they're proud of me, but no, they tell me every single day. Not every day, but they definitely be sure to let me know that they're proud of me and just to keep working hard every single day and just to treat people like you want to be treated. It's kind of like what I grew up on. So yeah, without them, super thankful for them. And without them, I definitely wouldn't be where I am today.
1: So tell us about your dad's business. Does he just repair cars or does he restore classic cars? Does he work on race cars? What does he do?
0: I mean, he kind of did it all whenever he was younger, but as he's getting older, it's kind of hard for him to do all the stuff that he used to, like body work and stuff. But yeah, he kind of just, I think it's just like, I'm not too into the car stuff, but I think it's like just basic mechanic stuff like oil changes, brakes, tires, stuff like that. Kind of not too much into the nitty gritty anymore since he's getting older, but yeah.
1: My dad is a genius mechanic too. He can look at a car and know exactly what's wrong with it. I don't know how you get that skill, but the question is, are you like me when you walk toward your car with a screwdriver? Does your dad get nervous or are you a good mechanic too?
0: Oh, no. Yeah, he definitely gets nervous. I'm not too much of a great mechanic, but like my brother, like whenever we were growing up, he'd always be the one that was right by my dad's side, like doing the stuff with the cars. And I'd always have a hockey stick and ball in my hand. So it's kind of just two interests. But yeah.
1: And did your family follow the Penguins together or did that sort of kind of germinate when you started playing the game more?
0: Yeah, definitely kind of germinated from me. I don't think they watched the Pittsburgh Penguins too much, but once I obviously started, we were watching a lot of the games, and yeah, it was always on the TV. So
1: something else too, and that is the impact that the Pittsburgh Steelers have on the community in the NFL. Has that been a big part of your life too?
0: Oh yeah, Pittsburgh's a big football city. Obviously, the Steelers. I don't know. It's like you go to a game, fans are going nuts. Like, it's definitely got a lot of spark around Pittsburgh, and there's definitely, they call it the Steel City, and I think it's kind of named that for a reason. But yeah, like you said, you go to a game, you feel it. The energy in the building's pretty sweet, and kind of translates over to the PPG Paints Arena. And yeah, like, the fans in Pittsburgh are definitely something special, and yeah.
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1: We're visiting with Brandon Svoboda, San Jose Sharks prospect, on the spotlight today. And Brandon, I wanted to ask you about where you feel your hockey life is right now. Being drafted by the Sharks is a big deal, but now you have to live up to that and take on that responsibility along with making your way toward getting a college degree. Tell us what in the hockey department exactly what it is you have to work on most according to what people are telling you.
0: Yeah, I think just trying to be a little more physical. Add a little more physicality to my game. I think shooting the puck more is a big one for me. Try not to pass up on too many shots. And I think just like I said, pre-scanning before I get the puck, just knowing where everyone's at on the ice, just working on those three things. And yeah, looking forward to implementing those in my game.
1: Also, in terms of injuries, I know you've had your share of injuries over time. What's the worst injury you've ever had?
0: I think probably my wrist. I broke it. I think that might be the worst one in Fargo right before playoffs.
1: Well, breaking your wrist and then coming back and playing 9 games and scoring 4 goals in the playoffs for Fargo, that's not too bad. So obviously you've got a high pain threshold.
0: Yeah, I was wearing a cast while we were in playoffs. And yeah, it's definitely something special going through that run. And yeah, I definitely would not play for the world. So yeah.
1: Does being drafted change your relationship to the game? I know that once you sign a professional contract and once you turn pro, it becomes your livelihood. And so your relationship definitely has to change. But do you sense that coming in your future?
0: Yeah, I think after being drafted, it motivated me even more. Like, I want to make it to the NHL even more now. And yeah, I think it's just a huge motivating factor for me. And yeah, it drives me every day. So.
1: Do you know Macklin Celebrini at all, and what would it mean to be able to skate with him as a teammate?
0: I don't know him too well, but obviously he comes by a little bit, and his brother Aiden's on our team, so kind of close with him. And obviously when Mac's around, it's pretty cool. All the boys love him, and yeah, obviously something special, him and Lane coming to see us for the Bean Pod and watching us win that is definitely cool, and then being in the locker room.
1: That was very special to see those two guys. Lane Hutson, a great career started with the Montreal Canadiens, and we know that Macklin is going to be a superstar player for the San Jose Sharks. What do you make about the what you see in their careers and how you feel that motivates you?
0: Yeah, they're both just really professional. Like I think Lane came to practice with us. I think for a week whenever they had the Four Nations tournament. And he was running the bumper on the power play as a D-man, and kind of everything was kind of infiltrating through him, and just seeing like what he does on the ice for practice, his practice habits, is definitely something special and something that not only me but all of us here at BU look up to. And yeah.
1: By the way, it's not just that Lane and Macklin that played at Boston University. You got Quinn and Cole Hutson there, and you've got Aiden Celebrini on the team. Give us a scouting report on those three guys. What's Aiden like as a player? He's drafted by Vancouver. And what are Quinn and Cole like?
0: Yeah, Aiden's a great guy, great player on the ice. Obviously, you guys see it. He skates well. He can rip the puck. He has great vision. And obviously, Cole, he's one of my best friends here on the team. And like you guys see it, his vision, the way he makes plays, obviously his shot. And the way he can shut down plays on defense, he's a special player. And Quinn, his older brother, can't say anything better about him. Great guy off the ice and probably has one of the best shots I've ever seen.
1: How about Cole Iserman? He's another guy that's playing for the Boston University Terriers. It's got a lot of high thoughts from scouts in the NHL.
0: Yeah, he's legit. He's everything they say and more. His shots, I mean, you guys see it. Like, I don't think I've ever seen a release like his before. The way he shoots the pill is, yeah, something special. for sure.
1: What is the goal for your hockey club? Obviously, you want to win a national championship if you can, but what has Coach Pandolfo told you you have to do to get there?
0: Yeah, I think it's pretty obviously. Just winning that national championship is obviously our end goal. But I think just one of Jay's biggest things is taking day by day. Make sure you're coming to the rink ready to work each and every day, and that's what sets you up for success, is how you practice, is how you play. So that's definitely a big factor, and I think, yeah, just those ideas of just coming to the rink every single day and put your head down, going to work, and make sure your practice habits are your game habits.
1: Will you be following the San Jose Sharks pretty closely as your schedule allows you to?
0: Yeah, for sure. Obviously, it's kind of tough just being the 10 p.m. game times a lot, but we always have hockey on the TV out here at night during the year. There's always a game on, and usually we're watching the Sharks late at night if we're up, but yeah, for sure.
1: If you were to tell us what type of an NHL player you might be, if there's any one player you try to model your game after, who would it be?
0: Yeah, for sure. Alex Tuch, the Buffalo Sabres, just the way he uses size, his strength and his skating ability. Obviously, his 200-foot game's pretty special, and the way he can shoot the puck and score goals, I admire it a lot, and something I look up to for sure.
1: How much encouragement, how much contact do you have with people like Todd Marchand of the Sharks, Director of Development, or any of the other scouts that come to see you?
0: Yeah, a good bit. Todd comes to see us a lot, which is really nice, just to give us after a game, like just a couple pointers or just little ideas that we can implement to our game. And yeah, he's always there for us no matter what we need. We can always text him. And yeah, definitely something nice to always have someone like him that you can always text and ask stuff about.
1: Well, he played college hockey at Clarkson, so he knows exactly the path that you're at. My advice to you is to soak it all in and learn as much as you can. I really appreciate the time that you spent with us here, Brandon. We're really excited about the fact that you're part of the organization, and we're looking forward to a great rest of your career with Boston University, and when the time comes, being part of the Sharks organization. Thanks a lot for joining us today.
0: Yeah, thanks for having me. I appreciate it.
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0: Hey there, welcome to The Undercurrent. I'm Tara Sloan. So nice to be with you. I hope spring is springing and sprunging wherever you are. It is finally nice at my house in Toronto, Ontario, Canada. And of course, in beautiful San Jose, it's, well, just beautiful because it pretty much always is. If you've been with the show since the beginning, you might remember one of our very first guests back in season one, which was early 2023, Renee Hess, the founder and executive director of Black Girl Hockey Club. Well, at the time, Renee was building something that a lot of people in this sport hadn't quite figured out how to talk about yet. A lot has happened since then. The scholarship program that was handing out its first few grants has now put well over $100,000 into the hands of young Black women in hockey. Some of those recipients are playing NCAA hockey right now. And in the fall of 2024, Renee published Blackness is a Gift I Can Give Her, a collection of essays on race, community, and Black women in hockey. She narrated the audiobook herself. It is part memoir, part reporting, part love letter, and part, as she puts it, a scathing ode to a game that doesn't always love her back. A lot has changed in the world, too, around this work, and we get into all of that. I caught up with Renee a little while ago to talk about where things stand in 2026.
1: Well, let's just jump right in. Let's just, like, make it all part of the thing. Are you good?
2: Yeah, okay. I'm good.
1: So I had to look it up. The last time we talked was in February of 2023.
2: Oh, my goodness. So yeah. 3 years. Three years and a couple months.
1: Yeah, 3+ years. So a lot has changed. If I forget anything, you can get me up to speed. But one significant thing that I want to talk about is you gave birth to a book.
2: Hello.
1: Blackness is a gift I can give her. Congratulations. I mean, a belated congratulations.
2: Thank you.
1: That is such a big deal.
2: Yeah, the original release was October, November 2024. My publisher and my agents are in Toronto. So I went up there for a book release. I brought my daughter because she is the her in the title, Blackness is a Gift I Can Give Her, Lola. Mm. And it was a magical experience, you know, just really all of what I did in my college career, in my teaching, in my community work, coming together in a book I'm really proud of. And the paperback edition was just released, I want to say January, and it's beautiful. I couldn't find a copy to show you, but it's got a beautiful cover, and I'm really excited for folks to maybe rediscover it, you know, this year. It took a couple years to write. I got to talk to some amazing women. I got to talk to you. I got to talk to Shireen Ahmed, Kim Davis, Sarah Nurse, mm-hmm. Blake Bolden, you know, and just really dive into what it means to be Black, to be a woman, and to be part of this hockey community that we are in together, Tara. If you haven't, you know, gone through it, I totally encourage folks to pick it up. I wrote it in a way where, because I was a university professor for many years teaching English and reading classes, and I always wanted to put together a book that was easy to pick up for students as well, mm-hmm. and for teachers, and use as a tool in the classroom, chapter by chapter. So while, of course, there's a universal theme, you can pick up a chapter and just read it, you know, and kind of get the gist of what that chapter is about. I love books like that because I have a short attention.
1: Yeah, and you know, we're busy ladies, we're moms, like we got a lot of stuff going on. I love that too. I'm wondering if it sort of contextualized the work you do in Black Girl Hockey Club. Like, did it emphasize the importance of what you continue to do? Like, did it give you any kind of, I don't know, new perspective?
2: You know what? Each chapter is a story about a Black woman and in hockey spaces and her experiences and how my work with Black Girl Hockey Club connects to what her experiences are, to what we're trying to build in the community. And what it really solidified for me was so many of us feel as if we don't have a community in hockey spaces or have felt that in the past. And so the goal with Black Girl Hockey Club has always been to create spaces that are fun and safe and exciting with Black girls at the center of it, right? And so it really, it's funny because there's a part in the book where I actually talk about like breaking the fourth wall while I'm doing an interview about my book and saying, hey, I have a resource with Black Girl Hockey Club that might help you out in the situation that we're talking about right now. Right. And that was the whole experience for me.
1: I mean, so it highlights just the absolute importance and synergy, obviously.
2: I hope so. I think so, you know, and it's funny because I mean, I finished writing this book in like 2023. I was doing edits in 2024. So by the time last time we spoke, I was wrapping this book up. And so 3 years later, right, so much has happened. So much has changed. But I look back at it without any cringe, which is great.
1: Good.
2: I feel that it's still very relevant and there are it will continue to be relevant and folks, you know, Black girls and non-Black girls will relate to the stories told in here.
1: Okay. So let's talk about what has changed. I mean, there are a lot of positives, but it's not even the elephant in the room. It's just the truth, right? The political climate has changed quite dramatically.
2: Oh boy.
1: When you and I first met, you know, there was a real sense of urgency in terms of, you know, trying to improve hockey culture, trying to make hockey a more inclusive space. And I don't know, where does that sit at the moment? Because DEI is, you know, it's like you can't even say it. Corporations, businesses are being blacklisted for using those practices. I mean, it's just, you know, it's wow.
2: Yeah. And what I would say is that the work hasn't changed.
1: Right.
2: The work remains the same. The climate has changed and the amount of folks that stand up alongside an organization like Black Girl Hockey Club has changed. Mm-hmm. But the work doesn't change and the needs haven't changed. Right? If anything, the need is greater. I just today in my inbox, you know, we sent out Black Girl Hockey Club newsletter for May, cleverly titled, It's Gonna Be May.
1: do not need to hear that again.
2: Why not? And after the newsletter went out, I had half a dozen emails in my inbox asking about scholarships, asking about opportunities for the girls that are playing hockey right now, continuing, and finances are getting tighter and tighter. So hockey is indeed a privilege, right? So it has definitely shifted how we are perhaps perceived and assisted and, you know, uplifted in the community, but it doesn't change the mission.
1: No.
2: It doesn't change, you know, the vision and what we want to do. Black Girl Hockey Club remains an entity committed to making space in hockey for Black women, whatever damn way we can.
1: Well, let's talk about, you know, the work that continues and, the scholarships. I tell me if this is correct, that scholarships went from $27,000 in 2021 to $146,000 by the end of 2023. I don't know if that is, can you confirm or deny?
2: I cannot confirm or deny, but you know, what changed was Black Girl Hockey Club received a Bauer Hockey Equipment Grant that allowed us to include that in our numbers, first of all,
1: right.
2: But also allowed us to give away a lot of hockey equipment to basically any Black girl that applied and had the need. So that was the year that we gave out, oh my gosh, oh, I want to say like between 20 and 30 sets of like $1,000 sets of equipment to girls in Canada. And then we also were doing as much as we could down here in the States as well. So yeah, you know, that year was pretty flush for us. And Bauer continues, you know, we just hit our 3-year contract with Bauer. And so I'm talking with them next week to see if we can re-up the deal. But we have been, they gave us $100,000. We were just passing it out to whoever needed that equipment. And that was really amazing to be able to do because there are so many girls across the States and North America who are in need and who are playing hockey. And the wonders that some fresh blades, a new stick, a helmet, some gear, some pads can do for a family that has 3 or 4 kids playing hockey, it's a wonder. So that's been really amazing to do. Without Bauer, I mean, we were seeing really tight days in 2024 and 2025. But having that Bauer kind of bucket to be able to hand out scholarships to girls was really a lifesaver for Black Girl Hockey Club.
1: And now you're at the point where you're watching some of, you know, these young women who are scholarship recipients start to really succeed, go on and play NCAA. That must feel like Dayton O'Donohue, who I love, who's playing at Dartmouth.
2: Yes.
1: You know, like that just must feel so heartwarming to you.
2: This past weekend, I was in Toronto for an event that Black Girl Hockey Club put on with a couple of professors from Waterloo and Brock University. This is a research project that we got a government grant, a Canadian government grant, to put together. And we sent out, I mean, 100+ invitations. We wanted a good chunk of people there to participate in the research project. And Dr. Kaylee Pinnick and Dr. Janelle Joseph were leading this project and did so much work to make it come to fruition. And we got, I mean, we got Jam Gamble, who's a local.
1: I know Jam Gamble. You know Jam? I know Jam. I do.
2: Jam is so funny and fun. And of course you would know Jam. The personalities, I see it now. And the style sense, because
1: she's way more stylish.
2: You're pretty styling too.
1: No, she's next level.
2: But we had Jam Gamble come out and talk to the girls. We had Simone Wright, who is a hair historian, Black hair historian, come out and talk to the girls. We had Coach Abba come out, Coach Abba with Edges, I think is his program, come out and do some physical stuff for the girls. And then we got Angela James to come and talk as our keynote speaker. Uh-uh. And it was a lot of the girls that showed up, you know, was ages 14 and up. So mothers and fans and friends could show, but a good number of the girls were scholarship winners that I met 5, 6, 7 years ago. One of the girls, Talia Rose Tambro, I talked to her and her mom in my book, and they showed up. They used to live in London. I think they moved for hockey, and they showed up to the event in Toronto on Sunday. And we were talking, me and Michelle, to Talia Rose's mom, that I met Talia Rose when she was in 7th grade, and now she is going into her senior year. Playing hockey still. She's a goalie. She's amazing and just so smart and talented. And there were, you know, a dozen girls there with that same connection to Black Girl Hockey Club. So that was, it's just like old home week, going to something like that, getting to see these girls and their dreams of college and, you know, D1. And I look at Dayton, you know, you mentioned Dayton and all that she's achieved. And I just remember meeting her and her mom, and their desire to push her to be know, the best she could be in Hockey Spaces, and look at her now. So it is, I feel like I always tell them, like, this, we're your aunties, you're not getting rid of us, we're family now, so we're just gonna watch you grow and cheer you on, whether you're playing hockey or not, because not all of them still play hockey. Some of my scholarship girls graduate from high school and there aren't opportunities for them to play hockey, so they play another sport or they focus on their studies, but they still come out, they volunteer at events and they participate, they go to the games with us. It's just, it's really beautiful, the community that has been built over the past, what is it, seven years now. Yeah, no,
1: it's really, it is really incredible. I want to talk about some firsts that we've seen on the world stage, and two young women I want to talk about specifically. First of all, China Taylor, the Sports Illustrated Sports Kid of the Year in 2025. She's a young defender. She's going to be a superstar on Team USA. She's already a U18 gold medalist. First of all, her, and then Layla Edwards, who, of course, you know, we already loved her, and then all of a sudden she goes on and she becomes the first Black woman to play on Team USA's hockey team and wins a gold medal. It's, you know, the it's true if you can see it, be it.
2: It's a fairy tale, right?
1: Yeah.
2: First of all, China and her grandfather, who texts me every once in a while with pictures and updates about what she's doing. She's amazing. It's really been astounding to watch her grow and to watch her grow and to be involved in such a intense way with USA Hockey, mm-hmm. and actually be on that path to what Layla has been able to accomplish. And sometimes, like I mentioned, her grandfather, Tim, will text me when he's at an event, when China has won something, he'll send me pictures. And he's not the only, you know, Black Girl Hockey Club parent, grandparent, auntie to do that. While I was in Toronto, I got a text from a mom in California with a video of her daughter knocking down some boys on the ice who were messing with her. You know, she was like, yeah. Wait, watch till the end. And of course, Camille did the thing. So it's just, it's really amazing to see what these girls are able to accomplish. And I, particularly China, you know, as a Sports Illustrated Kid of the Year, her being, you know, so involved with Team USA, it's just, I can't wait to see what she accomplishes next.
1: Oh my gosh. Yeah. So let's move on to Layla and what we've just watched her achieve. And, you know, she's really embraced the spotlight too, which I love so much. I love seeing her in all these interviews, and she's just a bright light.
2: She deserves it, honestly. She's worked so incredibly hard. I remember when, oh gosh, I want to say it was tail end of 2024, they were doing wasn't the Dream Gap Tour. Maybe it was the Dream Gap Tour. I'm not sure what it was. You know, the women before the teams were put together, maybe it was 2023. They were going around to arenas playing USA versus Canada. You remember
1: those
2: games?
1: That was the rivalry series.
2: The rivalry series, yeah. So they were doing the rivalry series before the PWHL kind of came into existence. And they played one game. I got to see it, which was amazing. They played a second game in LA, and I got to go again. I took my niece. I got to hang out with Blake Bolden. You know, it was very cool. But before the game started, I ran into a beautiful Black family in the kind of wrong side of Staples Center. And so I'm, you know, me being me, I'm like, hey, you guys looking for somebody? Can I help you? And they're like, we need to get in there. My daughter's playing. And I was like, oh, you're Layla's mom and grandma and brother. Hi, guys. Aww. I'm Renee. Let me see if I can help you find a way into the arena. You know, and we get grandma in, and I get to meet Layla's mom, who is a superstar in her own, you know, her own way. And I didn't get to meet Layla. She was already, you know, with the team on the ice. But I remember thinking, you know, how funny that we just kind of bumped into each other and immediately knew, like, there was a connection there. And then that afternoon when Layla was playing, or when Team USA was playing, we were sure Layla wasn't going to get ice time. She hadn't been, this was her second time playing with the team. The first time I think had been in Colorado, and I don't think she got ice time at all. Mm-hmm. So in LA, it was the second game, and we're thinking, you know, maybe they'll let her play a couple minutes at the end, and they did. And I remember, you know, her mom was in the seats kind of adjacent to us, and they were cheering while she was on the ice, and we were yelling, jumping up and down, just thinking like, how amazing that we get to witness this first for Layla, right? Flash forward, you know, a couple years, and we couldn't stop talking about Layla in Black Girl Hockey Club. We knew we couldn't, because we want people to know about her. We want other people to talk about her, know that she has this opportunity. So, you know, Black hockey communities united, and we're like, we're going to talk about Layla. We're going to remind folks that we know that she's on Team USA and that she's good as hell at hockey. And, you know, for her to not only get the opportunity to go to the Olympics, but to play, to make goals, to win a gold medal, her very first time, you know, with that group out there on that stage. Oh, my goodness. It's really, really cool. And, you know, the only other person who probably has any inkling how that might feel is Sarah. Sarah Nurse.
1: Talking about Sarah Nurse, yes, of course.
2: And bless Sarah and her exuberance and what the team did. But, ooh, Layla, we were just, you know, it's magic. It's Black girl magic, baby.
1: It is. And you know what? Of course, like we as Canadians were sad, but Team USA was just an absolute powerhouse. So Team Canada gave them a run for the money. The gold medal match, they sort of came to life, but Team USA really, they deserved that gold medal. And Layla Edwards, of course, a future great in the PWHL. When we last spoke, Renee, the PWHL hadn't started yet.
2: No, it so didn't even exist.
1: That's a massive change.
2: That's a new thing, right? It's been really cool to watch it. And now Detroit getting a team. Amazing. I've never been to Detroit, and what a reason to go. Like I'm so excited. I want more out here on the West, but I can't be selfish. You know, we've got a couple out here now with Seattle and Vancouver. And of course we've got Sarah and Sophie and Michaela all out here on the West. So I'm not mad at it. I'm really not. I have to admit, I have not been to a PWHL game. So that's a first that I'm waiting for. Well,
1: yeah, that's got to change. And as we speak now, so things may, you know, have made change by the time this comes out. But so, you know, one of potentially four expansion teams have been announced, the one you talked about, Detroit. There are lots of rumors about California teams. So I think if it doesn't happen this round, it's bound to happen. The game, we know, both of us know perfectly well. It's growing like crazy.
2: Yeah.
1: And I'll just say San Jose is a really great market. So
2: great hockey town.
1: It's a great hockey town. And there's a lot of excitement now because of the Sharks and what an amazing and fun young team has become. So, you know, I hope it happens.
2: You know, my family's up there. I'm happy to drive up and go see a game, a doubleheader maybe.
1: Yes, I think so. So what, though, can you sort of identify in a somewhat concrete way what you see the effects of the PWHL in some of the young hockey players that you're talking to?
2: Honestly, I think that everybody is still so excited to have a tangible women's league that is continuing to expand, that is, you know, getting the best players and paying them appropriately. The excitement continues to be palpable, you know, and it's across, you know, genders, it's across races, it's across class. It's just really cool to have a sport that you love so much adapt to the times and create something that people want. Women's sports, we see that in soccer, we see it in basketball. Hockey is there, and the fact that our women's teams in North America are amazing, and then those players are scattered across the league. That is, I mean, that's a draw. It has to be for just even casual hockey or hockey fans, right? So I think that the energy is what I see shifting towards a tangible kind of avenue towards women's hockey becoming mainstream in this space, you know. And I have a lot, when I was in Toronto, one of our volunteers, his name is Dan Harbridge, he has an amazing Instagram account called Women's Hockey Cards.
1: Yes, he's
2: Dan
1: awesome.
2: Is a huge women's hockey fan, and it was the most funniest, coolest thing to see him talking stats with Angela James and telling her, Aaron, when you were in the 87 or 97, and then she's just like, who is this guy? But those fans, alongside casual fans, have something to hold on to in this women's hockey league. And it's not, you know, we're not scared that it's going to crumble or fold or get sold or, you know, shut down. It seems only to be getting stronger and growing, and the fandom is there. So it's the energy that I love about it. You know, I got to get out to a game.
1: You do. I mean, I will tell you, and everybody will say this, and I can absolutely confirm, it just feels like family. You know, it just feels, there's so much warmth, so much excitement. It feels safe. It just, it's really unique and really amazing. And I get really kind of choked up when I look at a young girl and I'm like, they won't know a time when there wasn't this league, you know. That's so special.
2: Yeah.
1: So Renee, I want to sort of, you know, just go to the NHL really quickly, because I work for the NHL team. This is a San Jose Sharks podcast. You know, I know years ago you said the NHL is listening. There's a lot of conversation, and, you know, you're close with Kim Davis. And can you give me just a little bit of a sort of report card?
2: I don't know that I can in 2026, right? Mm-hmm. Black Girl Hockey Club, we still go to NHL games. We're still, you know, have a strong connection to the AHL. Mm-hmm. But the conversations really have stalled. I'll say that, you know, we haven't really been connected to those decision-making committees and folks because DEI is dead. Right? It's not a priority for so many large corporations. Not saying it's not a priority for the individuals in those corporations, right? But as a business, as an entity, the urgency, as you said, isn't there. It just isn't. And so that's not to say that we don't connect deeply with clubs like San Jose Sharks, the Los Angeles Kings. I mean, you know, I'm a huge Pittsburgh Penguins.
1: I do.
2: And those, it's always been about the clubs, right? And it's always been about the individuals that work in those clubs and work in those institutions. We're not going to change the game of hockey by rewriting the rules of the NHL. We're going to change hockey by touching the hearts of people like you and me that work in the sport and that have a platform and they use it. I don't have a report of the NHL, but I don't think I ever really have. You know, they're doing what they do. They're making money. They're pushing their best players. They are, you know, there's playoffs going on right now. There's a lot of palpable excitement around that. And there are still heritage nights, right? There are still opportunities for organizations like Black Girl Hockey Club and others to get involved with NHL clubs. Just because, you know, we haven't doesn't mean that others aren't. It's just things have changed, you know, particularly here in the States. It has, and coming straight from the mouths of the workers in those places, that the priorities of the higher-ups have changed, and now we're having to pivot how we engage with, you know, community organizations. And that's across the board. That was across the board in 2025, across the board in 2026. But that's okay, right? Because Black Girl Hockey Club is not about uplifting NHL teams and going to NHL events. We're about building community for Black women in hockey spaces. And that can be in your local rink. That can be, you know, at a community event at MLSE Launchpad in Toronto. That could be at a hockey game, at a meetup, you know, it could be any of those things. None of them are necessarily top of the hierarchy for BGHC. And the NHL has always been just a part of what we, how we want to engage and who we want to engage with in hockey spaces. And I will say, you know, the PWHL and their teams have been so great. As soon as they got on the map, they reached out to Black Girl Hockey Club, particularly the Seattle team. The Torrent has been, you know, they know that I'm on the West Coast and that we have scholarship folks in Seattle. We've always been very connected to the Seattle Kraken. And so they reached out to us immediately. I want to say before they even had a name and a logo, just to let us know that they wanted to be a part of what we were doing. And for me, it's those individuals, it's those individual clubs that really build up what BGHC is doing. Not to say in spite of the NHL, because of course they've supported us and we got an amazing NHL Foundation grant a couple years ago that is nothing to sneeze at, obviously. But I do believe that that's because.
3: 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The San Jose Sharks Audio Network is on 24 hours a day, whether you're in the office.

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1: Being BGHC city by city, you know, that's always been something that has really been important to me, that when we go visit places like Toronto or Vancouver or San Jose, that we don't just come in and have a whirlwind experience and then leave, that we can actually build something in that space. And that's not always easy, because all of a sudden we become an international, you know, organization with like me and two other people. So that's not always easy, but that's the dream, that, you know, we could go to San Jose and have a club, that we could have one in Toronto, one in Pittsburgh, one in LA. That's what I would love to see. And then, you know, maybe one over in London and one in Nigeria. I don't know. I just think it would be really cool to like have a lot of international friends all across the world, part of Black Rock Club.
2: It would. Renee, you do such amazing work. You're such an inspiration. Thank you so much for taking the time.
1: Thanks for chatting with me today. It was good to see you.
2: Renee, thank you so much for your time. I am so grateful for your friendship. If Renee's story has stayed with you, please do two things. Go get her book, Blackness is a Gift I Can Give Her. And if you are able, support Black Girl Hockey Club. The scholarship and mentorship work they do is putting young Black women on the ice and into college hockey programs. It matters, it works, and it is just such a wonderful community. I'll be back with one more edition of The Undercurrent before I go dark for the summer. Until then, keep your sticks on the ice and your fins above water.
3: Once in a while, when you come to a certain point in an NHL schedule, you need a little reset. And the San Jose Sharks look to reset their road trip after dropping a decision to the Dallas Stars that was more than less to be desired. The score in that game was 4-1 Dallas. What's the score of tonight going to be? We'll find out next as the Sharks face off against the Carolina Hurricanes on the San Jose Sharks Audio Network.
0: It's time to feel the teal. This is San Jose Sharks Hockey. 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
3: From Lenovo Center in Raleigh, North Carolina, this is the San Jose Sharks Audio Network broadcast of Game 2 of a five-game road trip that certainly is going to be an interesting one for San Jose Sharks hockey. Tonight, the Sharks face off against the Carolina Hurricanes, the team that dismantled them in Game 3 of the regular season by a 5-1 count. It wasn't close. The Sharks were outshot in that game 43-17 by a hard-working and very aggressive Hurricanes team that plays a style that doesn't exactly fit the best way that the Sharks like to play. And so, as they come to this contest, the second and final meeting of the season series, they're facing a team that won 6-3 against the Nashville Predators last night, and they want to improve on a few things that they didn't do right in the game against the Dallas Stars to start this road trip. Hi, everybody. I'm Dan Rusinowski, along with Alex Stalock. It's alumni weekend here in Carolina. Brett Hedekin will be in town. He is in town, in fact. My former broadcast partner is here to celebrate the 2006 Stanley Cup championship. So let's just hope they get all filled with that and forget about the game.
4: Well, they'll be filled up, that's for sure. And we already got to see Hedy on TV here in the Lenovo Center. And I'll have a former teammate in the building as well. I'm sure Eric Staal will be in attendance. You know, he was a young player at that time with that veteran group and hoisted the cup early on in his career. But talking about the Carolina Hurricanes team up today, it's a team that's second in the Eastern Conference, and every night you know what you're going to get out of this Carolina team, coached by Rod Brind'Amour, who was part of that Stanley Cup team and wants this team to understand what it takes to play not only just in the regular season. It's this team, they're going to play late into the year. It's getting over that hurdle late in the season, and it's showing up 82 games a year, working on the little things that are get them over that final hump and back into a Stanley Cup playoff.
3: What you also don't want to do is lose more than one game in a row, and the Sharks have not only lost two straight, on the road, they've really been leaking a little bit. Last

0: Five straight games, they have zero wins and five losses on the road, outscored 20 goals to five, and that is something that has to change. Their most recent road win, a 2-1 overtime win at Minnesota when Colin Graf got the game-winning goal in overtime, and their most recent road win in regulation was November the 5th in Seattle, that 6-1 win. They were so good that night, but that was a long time ago now. That was a month and 2 days ago, and the Sharks feel that there's no time like the present to get their road act together because it doesn't get any easier with the Philadelphia Flyers, the Toronto Maple Leafs, and the Pittsburgh Penguins looming on this trip away from home.
1: And we talked about that in Dallas a little bit, is winning in the National Hockey League is hard any night, whether you're at home or on the road, and winning on the whole road is that much harder. You get the last chance, so you don't get your line matchups. Coach Warsawski doesn't get the opportunity to pair up with what D pairings he wants against the offensive line or what forward line he wants out at said times, and that can be tough, and you saw it in Dallas firsthand every time Celebrini's line jumped that bench. Every time Macklin came over the bench, he saw number four in his face. Miro Heiskanen came on the ice, matched him up all night. I can only think back of maybe one or two shifts where he wasn't matched up against Macklin, and that gets frustrating. You're going to see it tonight. Fortunately for the Sharks, Slavin is out of the lineup, so he's a guy that probably would have been matched up against Macklin Celebrini, and you know, you take a look at who are they going to match up against Celebrini tonight. You're going to see that first shift when he comes over the boards. You know, Brindamore is going to send the pair he wants out there in 71's face all night.
0: Well, it's going to be interesting because they've got Keandre Miller and Sean Walker, a pretty solid defensive pair playing at the top, but they've also got Shane Gostisbehere and Jalen Chatfield. Chatfield is a rugged defenseman. We know him well from the games that he has played against San Jose and the fact that he came to Sharks development camp before he signed a contract with this Hurricanes hockey team. Also, Gostisbehere is a guy that can turn things around against the Celebrini group because of his ability to be a one-man breakout machine and to make plays, which he did in that 5-1 victory for the Hurricanes back at SAP Center on October the 14th. So it's a big challenge. The Carolina Hurricanes are 17-8-2, 36 points, as Alex just told you, in second in the Metropolitan Division and second in the Eastern Conference. And coming off a victory as they had yesterday, they have an 8-6-2 record following a win. That sounds pretty good, but think about it. With the two overtime losses, they're basically even money as to whether they're going to win tonight. So the Sharks have an opportunity.
1: Yeah, they have an opportunity, and they're getting a goalie in there that's playing, you know, getting his fifth start of the year. It'll be a sixth appearance, and you got to get pucks to the net. And that was the thing in Dallas. You get 17 shots on net. You don't really make a goalie work. And whether it's from bad angles, great scoring chances, you got to feel like that goalie has pressure on him. And there's no second, third opportunities against Ottinger in Dallas. And that's something tonight. A goalie that really hasn't had a ton of minutes in the crease. He's had dealt with injury early on this year. Bad angle shots sometimes are just as scary as a shot from the slot. Your footwork, your position into your post, you're not fully comfortable with your balance. Those are the pucks that are going to be laying around the crease, if not bouncing across the goal line for you.
0: The goalie that Alex is talking about is Pyotr Kochetkov, who is going to come in here with a 4-0-0 record in five games played. He's got one shutout and a goals against average of 1.70. Alex Nedeljkovic, who began his career with the Hurricanes organization and won a Calder Cup with Ryan Warsawski as his assistant coach with the Charlotte team in 2019, will be the starter for the Sharks. He made a total of 16 shots in relief of Yaroslav Askarov. That was in the last game on December the 3rd that he played. Now, that was a contest in which the Sharks lost to Washington 7-1. But I think that Ned is ready for a real quality start, and I think he's pretty motivated against his former team. We will have the rest of the lineups with our roster report coming up next, right after this on the San Jose Sharks Audio Network.
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0: Welcome back to the land of the storm surge, Tobacco Road, the Lenovo Center in Raleigh, where the Sharks play game two of this five-game trip against the Hurricanes. It's time now for our roster report, brought to you by Kaiser Permanente. Get care like a pro with Kaiser Permanente, official team physicians of the San Jose Sharks. Well, don't expect too many changes for the Sharks. There will be a couple of adjustments and resets for San Jose, which we're going to get into, as Colin Graf is going to be playing on the left wing side with Macklin Celebrini. Celebrini playing in his 100th NHL game tonight. Will Smith will be on the right wing side, playing in career game number 104. I, for one, Alex, am very excited to see how Colin Graf handles this responsibility and this opportunity.
1: Well, you talk about maturity. Every game you do, you feel like he grows as a player, and he's so smart on the ice. And the plays he makes and the game he plays is simple, it's structured. I mean, as a coach, anytime you have the ability to move a guy up and down the lineup this early in his career and what he brings to this group, not only on the special teams, you know, you see him out on the penalty kill all the time, but now he's getting a chance to play with the two big boys in Celebrini and Smith. And, you know, he's playing on his offhand, and he's so responsible. And I'm not going to make any comparisons. Many years you watch how effective the Sedin brothers were, and they had Alex Burrows on their line. He's the guy you forget about that helped those two so much. And, you know, you think you're finding a guy that can play with these two, and you think Graf, his game is just so smart and effective that I think you're going to see a different look on that top line tonight.
0: Well, think about it. He scored four different ways this season. He has a shorthanded goal. He scored a 3-on-3 overtime goal. That was the game in Minnesota. He has an empty net goal, and he's got a goal 5-on-5. The only thing that's missing is a penalty shot. And, of course, I always postscript that with the fact that Mario Lemieux did it all in one single game.
1: Yeah, and it's hopefully what he gets a chance tonight. He might get sprung on a breakaway with those two, but to get that in one night is the reason your name is Mario Lemieux.
0: Absolutely, but Graf isn't thinking about that. He's thinking about the responsibility change. He'll still be on the penalty kill, by the way, no doubt about that because he's so good at it. But when you change lines and you change some of your responsibilities, you have to change your approach to the game. Or do you? I asked Colin Graf about that.
3: I think it's... You don't want to change too much your game. You obviously, you got to the NHL for a reason. You sort of want to stick to what brings you success. And you're obviously playing with a couple different guys, maybe a little bit of their tendencies, but, you know, they're both offensive players. And I think for me, it's just trying to win as many battles as I can to get them the puck.
0: Get them the puck. I think that's a pretty smart strategy.
1: Yeah, I think you want to maybe move the puck to those guys, but he's smart enough that when he moves the puck to them, he's not just standing still and he's not considering that play over, because you never know when you're going to get that puck back from 71 or 2. Their playmaking ability, the way they see the ice, as long as he has ability to get them the puck and then find spots or soft areas around the ice, which he is very capable of and very smart and very knows where to go, I think you're going to see some offensive plays tonight, some offensive flair from that top line, that reassembled top line.
0: Well, Colin Graf scored the only goal in the game against Dallas, his fourth of the season in the 4-1 loss. And I asked him what you take from that Dallas game, if anything, to bring into tonight.
3: I mean, we take that it was way better than Washington, so I guess that's a small victory, but we obviously want a better result. I think that for us, it's just clamping down and executing some more plays in the third period and making sure that we're hard and on pucks and we're getting them out, because, you know, that team's big and they're good, and if you give them extra chances, they're going to capitalize.
0: What Graf is more concerned about is the way that Carolina plays. Number one, with strong structure, but number two, with a very aggressive forecheck and a very aggressive pair of defensemen that pressure you when you're trying to break out of your own zone.
3: For sure. They're a heavy man-on-man team all over the ice, so you really gotta beat a guy to get a chance, and they all skate well, and basically they're all up in your face, so... You know, just trying to, for us, just get pucks behind them and make them break out pucks. And, you know, they're not going to be able to break out every puck. So when, you know, we forecheck and get to have success there, we get some ozone shifts, hopefully we can create some momentum.
0: That's Colin Graf of the San Jose Sharks, who plays alongside Macklin Celebrini and Will Smith. Celebrini playing in his 100th NHL game today. And, oh, yes, there's another little milestone in games played. William Eklund is playing in his 200th National Hockey League game today, Alex. And I asked him this morning whether he feels he's changed a lot since he played his first game in the NHL.
4: Yeah, in many different ways, you know. Obviously, 200 games, a little more experience, and, you know, I feel like that helped me a lot, and today I'm a more complete player for sure.
0: And Eklund talked about dealing with the aggressive nature of the Carolina Hurricanes in this contest.
4: Yeah, you know, you're saying it right there. It's a pretty good team all around, and they, you know, they shrink the zone for you. So you're just going to be on your toes every time you're on the ice, and, you know, and that's going to open up some chances too.
0: Like you to elaborate on some of what we're hearing here from the guys. One thing that Colin Graf talked about was man-on-man defense for Carolina, and the other thing that Eklund is talking about is shrinking the ice. Maybe you can go into those two topics.
1: Well, Carolina wants to end the play in the defensive zone, and they feel they built the team around that, a speedy team that can jump and engage in the defensive zone. And you see they give up 17 shots to Nashville last night. You think back to the game 3 of the season against the Sharks, and they give up 17 shots in that game. It's a team that gives up around 20 shots a game, ideally, when they can, when they're playing their game. And

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1: Choose chill. 2025 Coors Brewery Golden, Colorado. Celebrate responsibly. For the San Jose Sharks, it'll be former Carolina Hurricanes draft pick Alex Nedeljkovic in the net to get the start. On defense, it'll be a former Carolina Hurricane coming back for the first time since joining San Jose. That would be Dmitry Orlov. And on defense with him is Tim Liljegren. Up front, new line combination. Colin Graf on the left, Macklin Cetabrini at center, and Will Smith on the right.
2: And Parade Brindamore's Carolina Hurricanes in net tonight. Pyotr Kochetkov on defense. Keandre Miller, Sean Walker, and up front, Jordan Staal with his wingers William Carrier and Jordan Martinuk.
1: Expect that Staal line to be up against Celebrini for most of the night. Is off the faceoff. We are underway in the first period, and Dmitry Orlov's got it and throws one ahead for the Sharks, who dump one inside the Hurricanes zone. Goaltender Kochetkov has missed a whole pass of the games this year with injury, but he is back in today after the Hurricanes beat the Nashville Predators 6-3 yesterday in this same building. Sharks again have to get it deep. Referees tonight, by the way, TJ Luxmore and Riley Brace. The linesmen, Shander Alfonso and Julien Fournier. Nice keep in by Will Smith. Gives Celebrini. Makes a nifty move. Throws to the front. And Graf tips it and scores. Tic-tac-toe. Great keep in by Will Smith. A beautiful move. Spinning in the slot by Celebrini. And how about Graf? Just put his stick down and banged it home. Colin Graf makes it 1-0 San Jose. His fifth goal of the season. 33 seconds after the opening faceoff.
2: Well, you heard him in the pregame show. How are you going to change your game when you're going to play with these two? I'm going to play the same game. Well, he does that. He goes to the net with a stick on the ice. Like you said, you're going to end up with the puck on your tape a lot. Get to open areas. He gets to an open area. He gets on the offensive side of the Carolina defenseman, gets his stick on the ice at the right time, puts it in just to Kochetkov's glove side on the ice. That's how you get off to a good, strong start. That's how you answer the bell. That's the look they were looking for in Dallas. That's how you look fast.
1: Colin Graf's fifth of the season from Celebrini and from Smith. Sharks 1, Canes nothing. Here comes the Hurricane attack moving in. Seth Jarvis getting a shot toward the goal, but it is wide of goaltender Alex Nedeljkovic. And now a block shot by William Eklund, who's on the ice along with Tyler Toffoli. Here's a headman for Toffoli on the left. He protects the puck. Now he feeds it down the left wing boards and heads back for the bench. A quick shift for Toffoli and his line mates here as Eklund and Wenberg about to come off. Moving out of the zone, though, is Sebastian Aho for Carolina. He exchanges passes and then shoots one toward the net on the zone entry. An easy glove stop there for goaltender Alex Nedeljkovic, who was drafted by this Carolina Hurricanes team way, way back in 2014. He's in his ninth NHL season, and he played 4 years with the Hurricanes, where he established himself as a pro goaltender, winning a Calder Cup with Charlotte in 2019.
2: Yeah, they were really patient with him early on and, you know, trying to break in at the right time.
1: Off the faceoff, shot right on there by Nikishin is from the point on the left side, and it's a save made by goaltender Nedeljkovic. A lot of homecomings here today. A lot of people, a lot of connections between these teams.
2: There is, and every time you look at the Jumbotron, you see the alumni of the team that won the Stanley Cup, and they just show Glenn Wesley, and it's going to be that way all night. It's kind of fun to look at those guys back in the building here, but as far as on the ice, I tell you what, for Ned tonight, for the Sharks, to see the first two shots clean, make clean saves, you get a good feeling right away that you're seeing the puck and touching it and feeling clean about it.
1: He had 38 stops against the Hurricanes back in October in game number 3, but the Hurricanes, with that aggressive style and man-on-man defense, gave the Sharks all they could handle, and they couldn't stop them. Down the left side, moving in. Oh, stop, Chuck gets a drive toward the net. Make that Skinner, pardon me, and that is a save by goaltender Kochetkov and play called. Here's another one, Jeff Skinner, drafted by this team and played for the Hurricanes for the first 8 seasons of his NHL career. And there he is moving in with some energy.
2: Well, won a Calder Cup here his first year, and up for that Calder Cup was Logan Couture in San Jose as well. And, you know, Skinner ended up winning that year. But you've already seen
1: it. You mean the Calder Trophy.
2: The Calder Trophy. Yeah, sorry, not the Calder Cup, Calder Trophy. But you've already seen what the Sharks worked on in practice in Dallas, was stretching the ice out. They've done it effectively twice and had offensive opportunities just from simply pushing their D out of the zone.
1: Right now, the Sharks are back in their own territory.

0: And they're basically flying the zone right now at center ice. Barkley Goodrow shoots a long one from center on goal. Stick to side by Kochetkov. He's pretty good with handling the puck. Fed it forward. And Shane Gostisbehere is able to clear it out. Taylor Hall sends a long shot toward the net, but Nedeljkovic not fooled. Sticked it away. 1-0 San Jose. Great goal by Colin Graf from Celebrini and Smith. Just 27 seconds in. Sharks break out well. Down the right side comes Gaudette. Across the line, fakes, waits, deeks, goes to the backhand, shoots. Great blocker board saved by Kochetkov. And a spectacular move by Adam Gaudette to the slot.
1: It was hard to tell if it actually hit his knob, his blocker, or the 90-degree, the elbow of the crossbar. What a play. What patience by Gaudette to make that move at the top of the circles.
0: In the neutral zone, the Sharks are breaking out with a great deal of frequency here because of the slight changes that they've made to the way that they are exiting the zone. Alex will give you some more detail on that, but right now here's a play off the boards. That's one of the reasons. It goes to Will Smith on the right wing side from Liljegren. Dumps into the offensive end. Graf in there quickly, getting a piece of it. Celebrini can't get it, and Aho is able to stick it behind him. But a pass back for Aho, knocked away by Macklin Celebrini's stick. How about Aho's forecheck? He came in, took it from Liljegren. Sends to the slot. Great play by Will Smith to step in front of Keandre Miller, who is waiting for a one-timer. Svechnikov now has it for the Hurricanes, puts it back to the point, and a shot from the right side from Walker whistles wide of the goal. Sean Walker able to keep one in, tosses it toward the net, weird tip, and it bounced trickily toward the goal, and not wasting any time, Alex Nedeljkovic dove to his right and knocked down the puck and held on.
1: Great decision by Nedeljkovic there. Early on in a game on the road, get as many whistles as you can. And you know, when you talk about the Sharks look like they're basically flying the zone or stretching the zone, they stuck around in Dallas, had a practice the morning after the game, and they really worked on pushing the pace and that weak side winger, pulling that defenseman out, and it's been effective so far early in this game.
0: Off the faceoff now, Hurricanes move it into the Shark zone. San Jose up 1-0, and now a great defensive play in the slot as Svechnikov tried to go back to Gostisbehere, but Tyler Toffoli was able to get his stick on it and tip it out of the territory. Toffoli on the right wing pushes it forward. On the right side, Eklund looking for it. Deflecting Chatfield's pass back behind the Hurricanes net. Seth Jarvis went back there to help out his defenseman, and he spins away from Eklund and throws to Chatfield, who moves it out to center for the Hurricanes. 1-0 Sharks on top. Just about 4 minutes gone by first period here at Lenovo Center in Raleigh. In the left corner of the Hurricanes, I should say the Sharks zone, back behind goaltender Nedeljkovic. The Canes forechecking ferociously, but there's Wennberg to stop a centering attempt by the Canes. Another interception by John Klingberg, and he lifts it over traffic. Sharks needed a change, so he fluttered it, but here come the Canes back the other way. Aho at the blue line gains the zone. He's got to get off the ice, so he makes sure it's down by the goal line. The Sharks have Delandria on the ice, just pickpocketed by Jackson Blake. He moves to the slot. Here's a chance. Great back check by Kurashev to steal it away, and the Sharks exit the zone again. Down the right wing side, here comes Skinner across the line, throwing it toward the goal. Delandria tried to center it out in front, but it was blocked by a Canes stick. The Sharks with a lot of jump here as Skinner steals it, throws it across the rink. It's deep behind the goal line. Kochetkov just barely got there ahead of Delandria, and the Canes trying to breathe a sigh of relief, but they can't get the puck. Here comes a shot by Skinner, blocked. Now taken back, Kochetkov tipped to his right, and it's all the Canes can do to clear it all the way down. Back to get it, Nick Leddy. Uh-oh, lost it. Ehlers steals it, and maybe he'll get a chance here. Throws it in front. The shot just wide for Sean Walker. As he was busting in from the point, was 10 feet in front of the net when he got that pass from Ehlers. But now the puck is flipped in the air, and it's deflected out of play. Canes fans really trying to sell a delay of game over glass penalty against the Sharks as that puck left the ice from the defensive zone. They're going to talk about it, but it doesn't look like it's going to get called as it was deflected.
1: Well, the Sharks dodged a couple bullets there. Nick Leddy was going back to retrieve a puck in front of his own net. With the turn up ice, just slid under his heel. That allowed Ehlers to get that puck and make a seam pass back door. And then when you get possession, Kurashev got the puck on his backhand, went to flip it off the glass, and out just caught the very top of the glass. So there's no penalty on the Sharks.
0: Boy, the last 40 seconds or so are kind of the answer to the question. So you thought this was going to be easy, did you?
1: Yeah,
0: well, it's not.
1: That's the pace that the Sharks knew this game was going to be. It's going to be up and down the ice. It's going to be fast-paced. This Carolina team loves to play fast.
0: 1-0 San Jose. The goal by Colin Graf. Here's Smith at center looking for Celebrini. Semi-break. Moves in. Shoots one. Right on goal. That's a good challenge by Kochetkov. The save made. He covers up. And now Miller and Graf have their sticks up against each other. The linesman get between them. And a big scrum right in front of the Carolina goal as everybody gets separated.
1: Well, it'll be interesting to see how long it takes Rod Brind'Amour to make some adjustments, because the Sharks' breakout game has been so effective already. It was a semi-breakaway for Celebrini, and as soon as the defenseman's eyes for the Sharks, they get possession, they get their eyes up ice. The wingers are flying the zone and really pulling back on those Carolina defensemen. It's already created two odd man rushes, a semi-break there for Celebrini, and they're getting good looks, and they look fast. They're playing a fast style of hockey, and they're outpacing Carolina early on in this game.
0: Off the faceoff, Sharks win the draw, and they skate from left to right. They lead 1-0 as Liljegren shoots in from the red line. Batted down far side. Here comes Eric Robertson out to center. Robinson gets to the middle of the ice. Moving up to the Sharks' blue line there was Nikishin. Tried to go on the offensive rush, but it was knocked away from him by a stingy Sharks D. Behind the goal line, former Hurricane Orlov. Nice first pass out. Off the stick, unfortunately, of Ostapchuk. So Eric Robinson moves back in. In front of the San Jose net, Kotkaniemi tried the deflection around Orlov, but couldn't do it. It went to the corner instead. Canes keep it in. Mike Riley, left point, shot, blocked by Gaudette. Along the near boards on the rebound, Riley pinches. Gaudette takes the hit, tries to make the play, digs at it, works it loose. Oh boy, a penalty coming up against Kotkaniemi as he awkwardly hammers Orlov into the boards. Good to see that Dmitry's back on his feet and okay, but we get a major harmonic convergence off to the right side of Alex Nedeljkovic as sticks are up and snarls abound. The Sharks and the Hurricanes are into it here. 6:15 into the first period, and penalties, I think for sure, are coming up. A break in the action. 1-0. The Sharks lead the Hurricanes. 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
0: I'm Dan Brusinowski along with Alex Stalock. Sharks lead 1-0 on the goal 33 seconds into the game by Colin Graff. His fifth of the season from Celebrini and Smith. And right now, San Jose goes on the power play as Dmitry Orlov got clotheslined by a really tough-looking hooking call against Jesperi Kotkaniemi, who takes that penalty at 6:15 for Carolina. Good to see that Dmitry was okay coming back in his first period against his old team.
1: Absolutely, and as we mentioned that, he's getting a standing ovation from the Carolina faithful here. And they're recognizing him. He just stood up and gave a thank you to the crowd. Looks like he's no worse for the wear. And
0: that's good.
1: We got a new revamp, first top power play unit here for the Sharks.
0: Yep, Toffoli, Wennberg, Eklund, Celebrini, and Klingberg. Off the faceoff, Klingberg has it. He holds it. He shoots it right on goal. And that's a save and a cover for Pyotr Kochetkov, who comes out to the edge of the crease to grab that and hang on. You know, he had missed 9 of the last 10 games with an injury, 8 straight. And a bit of a surprise starter. They talked about him maybe coming back on Tuesday. That's the day they're having the big alumni ceremonies here for the 20th anniversary of the Hurricane Stanley Cup in 2006. Everybody's here tonight and enjoying the game. Off the faceoff. Sharks have it on the man advantage. Uh-oh, Celebrini put it back to the point. Nice keep in there by Wennberg to Eklund. Turns, tried the shot. It's blocked by Miller. Kept in by Wennberg, feeds to Foley, back to Wennberg, left point. He stops, puts to the middle to Eklund. He backhands to the right point. There's Klingberg, feeds near board. Celebrini hands off, and Eklund stick handles and spins away from the check from Miller. Make that Walker. Near side drop. Celebrini the shot, blocked. It comes back toward the point, held in by the backhand play there by Klingberg. And now he keeps it in with his skates, pokes it away from a checker, fed across the ice by Toffoli, and Celebrini's in the corner. To the middle, Toffoli, one-time shot. That is a great block. I think Keandre Miller got that, and it's cleared all the way down by the Canes. One weird thing, Carolina had two power play goals last night. First time all year they've had two power play goals in the game. They are based on very strong defense, but yet their penalty killing isn't all that great this year. They're ranked number 23, which is worse than the San Jose Sharks are. One of the anomalies of this second place team as the Canes shoot one all the way down. We are down now to a 49 seconds left on the Sharks power play, and here comes Macklin Celebrini with speed. Lead pass, Smith moving in, stick handling, shooting it. Didn't get all of it, but he put it on goal. Good save there, made candidly by the goaltender Kochetkov. Fed side of the ice. Unfortunately, Graf couldn't reach it. Kane steal, and they clear all the way down. Nikishin got it back to the Sharks line. Graf back in. Final 25 seconds of power play time. Is now here comes Skinner along with Kurashev, but Kurashev lost it, and Jarvis skates out. Throws it on the right wing side. Cocked aside by Graf. Smith races back. 3-on-1. Moving in. Smith shoots one. Flip save made by Kochetkov. Will Smith decided to pull the trigger and hope for a rebound. That was the right decision. But boy, San Jose with a good defensive play at their own blue line. And Kochetkov made a good stop.
1: Yeah, and that's the third odd man rush you've seen. And that was a 3-on-1 the Sharks had there. And the defender for the Carolina Hurricanes, I think it was Keandre Miller, slid and decided to go long body on the ice and took the passing lane away. And anytime as a coach, you're going to want the, you always say, shoot the puck, test the goalie. Especially Kochetkov, who hasn't had a ton of games yet this year.
0: Off the faceoff, Canes win it, and they clear it. So that'll do it for the penalty as Kotkaniemi is on his feet in the penalty box. Door opens, and he's back out there as the Sharks start to break out. On the left side, Jeff Skinner began his career, spent 8 years here as a member of the Hurricanes, dumps one in to the offensive zone. Cleared out by Kotkaniemi, but on the right, good job by Ferraro to slide over and chip it around the defensive forechecker. Sharks get it deep. Kochetkov in goal to our right, plays the puck to his right. And the Canes will break it out. Lead pass on the right. Here they come into the zone. A one-on-one situation. Really good job there by Liljegren to ward off Jackson Blake, but he holds the puck. He feeds it back to the point now. Gets a return feed now from Miller. Back to Miller, middle of the ice. Dishes to the left, and a shot by Stankoven. And that's a late reaction, but a solid save by the blocker board of goaltender Nedeljkovic.
1: And he's had the ability early on in this game, and his feet look set. He squared every puck, and he's had the ability to see all the pucks. Think back to the Dallas game and how effective Dallas was is taking the eyes away from Askarov. And the four shots that Ned has faced early on, he's been able to see them all, control the rebounds, take whistles, and that's on a guy, Stankoven, who's gripping his stick and hasn't scored in his last 12. You know he's giving everything he has when he's getting a look at the net.
0: Off the faceoff now. The Sharks throw it up the far boards. What's going to happen with it there? A bouncer, and it goes out of play, apparently. Or was it a hand pass against Carolina? Nope, it's going to be out of play because they're going to have the faceoff deep inside the Sharks zone. Left side of Alex Nedeljkovic, whose last start was a 20-save performance against Vegas on the road on November the 29th. He relieved Askarov on December the 3rd in that loss against Washington when the game was out of hand. And I thought he actually played pretty well when he got in.
1: Yeah, in those games, sometimes you don't have all day to think about it. Games like that are hard to go into because, you know, it's out of reach and you never know which direction they go. But anytime you can go and get some minutes, get some work in, and obviously doing a good job, feeling good about his game.
0: Behind the net, centering attempt by the Canes, knocked away by Toffoli, grabbed there by Eklund, and he's out to center. New line combination today, Eklund on one wing, Toffoli on the other with Wennberg in between. Eklund in the middle in his 200th NHL game tonight. Works a free. Wennberg has Toffoli in front. That's a really good defensive play at the last second by Chatfield to get a stick on it and chip it away. Sam Dickinson's on defense with veteran Nick Leddy. The pair grab it and walk back to their own zone while the Sharks change lines and the Canes following suit. The neutral zone play there for Graff. Backhands down the left side. Across the blue line. Knocked back the other way. Stolen away by Graff. Cuts across the line. Digs it forward with a hand pass. That will be blown dead as soon as Smith touches the puck. It's one of those situations where he didn't intend a hand pass. He was trying to knock it down. And that's been a topic of conversation these last few days. John Cooper had a moment with the Tampa Bay Lightning on a play where he said that the hand was up and they blew it dead for a hand pass. And he said that is not what he was doing. He was reacting to the play and they should have allowed the goal to stand. And there have been several different back and forths there by the NHL over the last week.
1: Yeah, it was an identical play there. He got sandwiched between two Carolina players and it was just natural reaction to get his hands up. It wasn't a pass. It ended up advancing the puck forward.
0: Off the faceoff now. Cleared back to center by the Canes. It's off a skate. Taken back by Seth Jarvis. He's one of the guys that's been struggling at times this season, but he's got 6 goals over the course of the team's last 7 games, so he has been providing some offense. 1-0. The Sharks lead the Hurricanes on the goal by Colin Graff in the opening minute. Here's Svechnikov across the blue line. 1-3 there. Gets some help from Jarvis to make it 2-on-3, but Will Smith stole it. Pass one off a stick. Celebrini, great defensive play. Steals it away from Svechnikov, but the Sharks are having trouble getting out. Now they do get it out to center ice. Batted down by Celebrini to himself, but he's trying to get around Keandre Miller, and the big stick of Miller keeps it away from Macklin at the end of his shift, so the Sharks need to change players, and they will. Skinner and Kurashev already out there. Now Dellandrea jumps on the ice, and Dellandrea stands up to his man at the blue line, knocking him down after blocking the play. That was Svechnikov, and I'll tell you what, little things like that put a big smile on the coach's face because he's a center iceman, but he played it like a defenseman on that play.
1: And to see the commitment and the purpose and the urgency to go through a guy and whether that puck ended up out of play, just to finish a check goes a long way with the coach that you mentioned.
0: We've got a break in the action with 9:02 to go in the first period. Our broadcast is coming to you from Lenovo Center in Raleigh, North Carolina. The score, the Sharks 1, the Canes nothing on the San Jose Sharks Audio Network. Sharks 1, Hurricanes nothing here in Carolina. 9:02 to go, first period. Shots on goal 6-4 in favor of San Jose. And so far, the game plan for the Sharks is working quite well. They've been exiting the zone a little bit better with the forwards flying the zone and using the boards to chip it around the very aggressive Hurricanes.
1: Yeah, they've done a great job of coming out of the zone. They've been coming out with possession, not just throwing it away. And it's led to three odd man rushes early in this game in the first half of the first period.
0: Exactly what they worked on in practice yesterday. And as you know, practice makes perfect. Right back behind the net. Now it's Taylor Hall in the Shark zone for Carolina. 1-0 San Jose. Hall flips it back to the point. Nikishin keeps it in. Tried to return it to Hall, but it went through his skates. Came around the far boards, and Goodrow tapped it backwards. And now Ferraro rifles it around and gets it out of the zone. Good job. Got it to Gaudette. And now to Ostapchuk. Ostapchuk backhands in and goes for the big hit. Hammers Eric Robinson. Boy, that had to hurt. But here come the Canes back the other way. Mike Riley leading the attack, getting it in for a shot, but it was tipped by the defense, out of play, and over the top of the glass.
1: You can see the Carolina, they want to pinch their D nonstop, and Nikishin and Riley, both plus 10 and plus 11 respectively this year, want to play in the offensive zone. They're both coming down the walls as hard as they can to keep that puck in. But San Jose's doing a great job of reversing sides and finding the open ice and getting the puck out. They had the ability, Gaudreau, to chip it out, and Ostapchuk gets in and finishes the check. And getting out of the zone is so crucial, especially how the Dallas game went. There just was no offensive zone time. And they've already established time in zone and chances.
0: Off the faceoff, a little misfire and a pass by Tyler Toffoli intended for William Eklund, his line mate. So it goes all the way down for icing. But the Sharks are relatively rested. They've got Wenberg out there against Jordan Staal. Not the matchup that Rod Brind'Amour wanted from the beginning, but then again, that was the matchup that resulted in the Sharks' first goal. Off the draw, shot by Gostisbehere, whistled wide, shot by Chatfield, partially blocked. San Jose is going to recover the puck, and they've got a 1-0 lead here with 8 minutes to go in the first period. Liljegren's got time. Throws it up the right side. Tipped there by Eklund into the offensive zone. Kochetkov is forechecked there by Toffoli, but he got the puck around, and it'll be cleared out from the point of view of the Hurricanes. Very lucky. Orlov's back to get it in his own zone. Poked it ahead. Now he takes it back from Toffoli. Orlov's got room to center. Veering to his right across the line. Tried to stick handle on Gostisbehere. Couldn't do it. But Liljegren recovered it at the red line and just dumps it in. And that is going to result in a line change completely for the Sharks. Two fresh D step on. That would be Dickinson and Letty. And up front, the Celebrini line is back on the ice. Gostisbehere, always the threat against the Sharks, tosses up the right side. And there's Keandre Miller to dump one in. Miller got it deep around the boards, left wing side. In there, Jarvis bodied off the play pretty effectively by Dickinson, but behind the net, Aho for the Canes has it. The late penalty coming up against the Sharks here as San Jose clears it out. And it'll be Will Smith touching up with Kochetkov starting to make his way back to the bench. And for a second there, he saw Smith coming up the ice and he said to himself, wait a minute, what if it was really against my team and I better get back in the net? And he kind of stopped short there. Now, Macklin Celebrini. 2 minute penalty for holding against Celebrini.
1: Yeah, Carolina forward was coming around the net and Macklin was just playing D on him just for a split second and put his free hand around Aho's hip, and it just so happened it was right in front of the ref. He's watching the play and sees it right in front of him, and you know, it's a call as a coach. You're going to say, hey, you can't get your hands on him, but at the same time, that play gets let go a lot of times throughout a game.
0: Second consecutive time that Macklin Celebrini has taken a penalty in the first period. He had one in Dallas. Off the faceoff, Kane setting up. Gostisbehere and Aho on the points. Here's Gostisbehere to Aho, left wing half boards. Feeds back left point to a back skating Gostisbehere. He's watched by Graf, so he tosses to the right side, gets a return feed, shoots one, score! Alex Nedeljkovic is saying that that puck was high sticked in. It was tipped in front. It trickled past Nedeljkovic. The referee is calling it a goal. And Nedeljkovic swats the puck out of the net in frustration as the Hurricanes will get a power play goal unless this gets called back. And the Sharks are looking at it right now.
1: Well, the power play, they did exactly what they wanted to do, is get the puck to the middle of the ice. And Gostisbehere ends up taking the shot from the middle of the ice. And Jordan Staal does what he does best, plants himself right in Nedeljkovic's eyes, and he does definitely get a tip on that.
0: And that bounced down low underneath Nedeljkovic. The puck was in the air. The question is, where was Stahl's stick when he batted it down? I think it's probably going to count. What do you think? It's close.
1: It's very close, and that's a hard replay.
0: By my look at it, it's good.
1: Yeah, from the, you know, the angles you're getting in-house.
0: So, if that's the case, Jordan Stahl of the Carolina Hurricanes has just tied the game 1-1, and the Sharks don't look like they're going to challenge it for obvious reasons. If the play-by-play guy can see it, obviously Cody Ward and Nick Gialdini will see it as well. Yep. And so, Jordan Stahl gets his eighth goal of the season at 13-18 to make the score 1-1, and that is a power play goal with Macklin Celebrini in the box.
1: That's a tough play for Nedeljkovic. That puck's coming up right around the crossbar height. You got to kind of stay honest and stay up on it, and then it gets tipped right down on the ice.
0: And now here come the Canes, 2-on-1. Martinuk feeds it in front. Shot toward the net by Chatfield. Save made. Rebound scooped up by Wennberg, and the Sharks grab it. Wennberg diagonal pass on the right. Nice move by Eklund. A slip by Gostisbehere. He's across the line. He spins in a clockwise direction and then bats a backhand down the boards behind the net. And Wennberg is giving chase to a rolling puck. Hit by Martinuk. Knocked down to the ice. Martinuk's a tough customer there in the corner. But on his feet again. Wennberg knocks it and his skates free. It popped toward the net. But right there, William Carrier takes it. And he tried to clear and he just barely did. That was a classic case of Dickinson backing up just a little bit too much on that play. He's going to get used to that a little bit better.
1: Yeah, he pulled out of the zone just a little bit early, but early in your career, you know, the last thing you want to do is give up an odd man rush after just giving up a goal. He made the smart play. Stayed on the defensive side of the puck.
0: Here comes Ehlers. Lead pass. Blake moving in. 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Here comes Jackson Blake. Angle play up high. 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And he's able to cover up with 5:26 left in this first period. Really exciting hockey. And we've got a break in the action. 1-1 the score. This is the San Jose Sharks Audio Network. 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We've got a great game underway here. Colin Graf scoring 33 seconds after the opening faceoff with his fifth of the year from his new line mates, Macklin Celebrini and Will Smith. And then with Celebrini in the penalty box at 13-18, Jordan Stahl got his eighth of the year from Gostisbehere and Ehlers, and it's all tied up at one. Off the faceoff now, here's Jarvis with the puck. Leads it up to the Sharks' line. Knocked back the other way there by Tim Liljegren off a couple of sticks, and it bounces into Kochetkov from long distance, and he easily turns it aside. We're down to the final 5 minutes of the first period. It's 1-1 the score. Jarvis down the right, checked by Orlov, but he slipped it through. Svechnikov bodied up there by Orlov in the corner. Orlov just takes him out with a hard hit on the boards, but now getting back up, Svechnikov digs it free for Carolina and dumps it backhander around the boards. Nice little move there by Aho to come up with it against Liljegren, who stays with him. He dropped it back. Miller screenshot through three layers, and that is blocked. Aho forechecks, has the puck. He stick handles near side, spinning, putting it through the legs of Celebrini. Poked at there by Jarvis, but the Sharks able to recover it and push it out of the zone and get a line change with 4.5 remaining in this first period. Walker's on defense there for Carolina. Sends it across the rink to Kotkaniemi. Jesperi Kotkaniemi stick handles up to the Sharks' line and throws one right down toward the net. Sticked away by Nedeljkovic. Rebound near boards. 1-1 the score. It pops to the middle of the ice. Zach Ostapchuk diagonally pushes it dangerously across his own zone. Got it out of the zone. Knocked back in, though. Weird hop there for Nedeljkovic. He has to poke it away from Eric Robinson. And now in the far corner, Ferraro and Klingberg having trouble getting control. The Canes are starting to get their forechecking game going. The Sharks have got to exit the zone a little better. It's poked out to center ice off the right boards. And now on the right side, it's Gaudette shooting it off the right wing and into the offensive end. Ostapchuk into forecheck. Skinner steals it away from Hall. Skinner walking into the corner, going up against Nikishin. Now coming over to help out. It's centered out in front. Here's Letty. Broken stick on the one-timer. What a position he was in. An ideal spot to get that one-timer off, and his stick chose to break. And what a tough break for him. Sharks go back to the blue line as Letty is off the back with a new stick on the ice. He wants another chance at that. Worked free into the left corner. Dickinson is in deep. Good pinch there by Dickinson. He's in there with Jeff Skinner fighting for control of the puck. Worked free, though. Good job by DeLandria to back up Dickinson on the left point to keep it in play. And now Dickinson poking at the play. Couldn't get it. And it's knocked off the boards. Race back. Letty can skate. He got there just ahead of Jackson Blake and knocked it back to center ice where Dickinson picks up. Put it off the stick. Recovering it. It's now Kurashev across the line. Loses the puck. DeLandria recovers. He skates. Holds onto it. Feeds in the corner. Stick handling with it there. A combination of Kurashev and DeLandria. They send it back to the point. Liljegren cross ice on the left side. Orloff the drive toward the net. That's blocked and it went wide. Nice keep in there. Nice control of the puck there by DeLandria. Digs it free. Got it to Kurashev now to Eklund who's out. Eklund stick handles to the slot. Shoots one. It's blocked toward the net. Orloff was coming in deep. Now he backhands to the point. Liljegren the drive. Tip wide. Side of the net. Eklund a chance, but Kochetkov is there to snag it with a glove hand. And boy, that was a great little sequence by the Sharks in the midst of a line change, too, with 2:17 to play in the period. It's still tied 1-1.
1: Well, there was gear all over the ice from Letty's one-timer chance that he had just inside the top of the circle. His stick explodes, and the blade ended up right behind Kochetkov's net. And then Kochetkov was stickless throughout that flurry and ended up pulling that puck in to his blocker side and ended up covering it with his blocker hand. At that point, he needed a whistle to get control of the stick and get a line reset.
0: Well, the Sharks in this 1-1 game have definitely reset the way they're playing. Off the faceoff, though, the Canes trying to recover from that and make adjustments of their own. Have this 1-1 tie going. They lift it all the way down the ice. And Nedeljkovic played it off to the side. Canes will get it back. Behind the net, William Carrier. He stick handles. He scored a beauty last night against the Nashville Predators from exactly that same position. This time he worked it free. Back to the point. Quick shot there. Taken by Walker. Deflected wide off the boards. Knocked into the left wing corner. Martinuk worked it free to Staal. He's bodied up by Ferraro. Penalty coming up. Looks like Mario's going to take a penalty. Had his arm out there against him, and he's going to get a holding penalty. Doesn't like it. Mario Ferraro really protesting this call, but with 1:42 left in the first period, the Hurricanes will have the power play.
1: Very similar play to the Macklin Celebrini penalty earlier. Staal's got possession of the puck, and you're defending him. You get that free arm on his hip, and you know Staal's a big body, big and strong, and likes to manage that puck on the wall in a possession game. And that free hand gets in on the inside. Exact same spot that Celebrini called. That ref's 5 feet away. He sees that. You know, if he's on the back side of that play, he might not catch that, but that play's coming right to him. He sees that free arm in on and Staal's hip and slows him down and separates him from the puck and going to the box.
0: They've had a change on that Carolina goal to 13-18. Staal does get it, his eighth from Gostisbehere, but they give the second assist to Andrei Svechnikov to make it 1-1. Now a power play for the rest of the period for Carolina. This is a big penalty kill for the Sharks, and they start out with DeLandria and Graf up front, Orloff and Liljegren on D. On the right point now, it's Gostisbehere. Flicks left side, Aho walks down the boards. Feeds into the corner to Jarvis, left wing side. Back to the half boards to Aho, to the point. There's Gostisbehere. Return Aho, top of the left circle, down low Jarvis in front. The shot right on by Staal, and that's a great save by Nedeljkovic with 1:16 left in this first period.
1: And this is where Carolina's had the ability to pick up the momentum, and since they got their first power play, they obviously score, but it was all Sharks using their speed and getting out of the zone clean, getting offensive chances. You take a penalty, now your lines get a little bit screwed around, and you get a bounce. Carolina gets a bounce. They tie the game up. Now they're feeling like they've got themselves into the game. They pulled themselves into the battle. Now they're slowly tilting the ice their way.
0: Off the draw now. Gostisbehere moves in. Shoots one. Deflected wide. Minute 9 to go in the period. Power play for the rest of the period as the puck is up in the air. And you heard by the whistle that it hit the netting off to the side of the Sharks' goal.
1: Well, you see, the Carolina, it just looks like Gostisbehere just wants to get to the middle of the ice. He's so good at walking the blue line. You get your two flank wingers on each side. They get it up to him. He finds the middle of the ice, and it's so hard for a kill once the middle of the ice gets established. And that's how Carolina scored their first goal. It's a wrist shot from the point and Staal's in front, and that's exactly what they're trying to do. And
0: they face off one by the Canes. Gostisbehere quarterbacking the power play unit. Goes to Blake with a minute to go. Back to Gostisbehere. Far side and a one-time shot. Missed the net. That was awfully close. But unfortunately for Carolina, at least, Svechnikov couldn't bang it home. Aho just got knocked down as the Sharks clear. Play continues. 44 seconds to go in this first period as Gostisbehere leads it up to the Sharks line. Off of Orlov. Now Liljegren grabs it, spins, and backhands it out of the zone. Quick change for the Sharks D. They better hurry up. Here's Svechnikov down the left side. Cross the line. Drop past Jarvis. Feeds it back with a backhander over to Gostisbehere. Gostisbehere twists and crisscrosses with Jackson Blake. Now back to Blake near sideboards. Down low to Jarvis in the left corner. He's got Aho in the middle. Jarvis moving up, crisscrossing with Jackson Blake. Sliding it over to the right point. 13 seconds left in the period. Carolina staying patient here as Aho worked it free. Now on the far side, Svechnikov down low to Aho. He's got a lane, can't handle the puck. Svechnikov across. Jarvis the shot. What a block by Wennberg. He knocked that one out of the zone, and that's taking one for the team as he gets a thank you tap from his fellow penalty killer, Barkley Goodrow.
1: Yeah, it's a big-time block with less than a second to go in the period. You can hear the building getting loud. Carolina's bench was getting loud. The Carolina power play didn't look like it had a ton of urgency there until they started hearing the roar from the crowd, the bench banging their sticks, letting know the clock was counting down. The puck got into Jarvis's hands. He went to rip it. And, that block with less than a second to go is huge.
0: Half a second to go. They're going to have a quick face-off. Probably not enough time to win a draw and shoot it into the net, but the Sharks are taking no chances. They've got Delandria in there, and he's going to go up here and just tie up the puck. Good job by Ty Delandria there, falling to the ice against Jarvis, and that's it for the first period. But all in all, a very solid 20 minutes for the San Jose Sharks, and we were looking for a bit of a reset. I think we got one. The Sharks with a 1-1 tie. Goal by Graf, his fifth, from Celebrini and Smith at 33 seconds. And then a power play goal by Jordan Staal, his eighth, from Shane Gostisbehere and Andrei Svechnikov at 13-18. And there's still 18 seconds left on the second power play, so Ferraro will be in the box for that little span in the second.
1: Yeah, you know, you get momentum, come out and finish that kill. You can build momentum from the kill as well, but you know, the first period, I thought the Sharks did a great job of coming out and sticking to their game plan and what they wanted to do. They wanted to play fast, not spend time in the defensive zone, which they didn't. They broke the puck out fast. This stretch pass worked. What they were working on in practice, stretching out this Carolina defense, and I'm sure there's going to be adjustments made by this Carolina team. But the first 10 minutes of that period before the Sharks got into penalty trouble, I believe they dictated the play. They were in the offensive zone a lot and tested Kochetkov.
0: At the end of one, the score, the San Jose Sharks won and the Carolina Hurricanes won. Back in a moment on the San Jose Sharks Audio Network. Between periods one and two, we've got an exciting contest going on the ice at Lenovo Center in Raleigh, North Carolina. I'm Dan Rusinowski along with Alex Stalock. Let's go right to the dressing room. Jeff Skinner, back for his second game since returning from injury. He's looking pretty good out there, and right now he's going to sound pretty good with Alex.
1: Jeff, I'm sure you're aware of the alumni in the building tonight, and you know, obviously you spent a lot of your career, almost 600 games here in Carolina, and talk about the importance, you know, growing up, starting your career in Carolina, this community, and how it crafted where you are in your career today.
3: Yeah, I think, especially coming in as young as I was, I think it definitely had a big impact on me, the community, the people around the team, the people, the organization, the staff. I think I learned a lot in my years here, and I still have some pretty good friends in the organization. So, a lot of good memories, a lot of good times here.
1: Well, now being a veteran in your career, and you think back to, you know, the practice in Dallas, which is a veteran, sometimes not your most favorite times to get out on a practice on the road early in the morning. But you worked a lot, and it looked like you had some long meetings with the coaches at the board. And you worked a lot about stretching the zone. Tell us a little bit about what was said and what you guys were emphasizing during that practice in Dallas.
3: Yeah, I mean, I think throughout the season, you work on different things. You tweak little things in your game as the season goes along. And sometimes it's just worrying about sort of yourself. Sometimes it's matchup based and preparing for a certain style. I think obviously with this team, they stretch the zone a lot. They have a lot of guys that skate well, and they put a lot of pressure on you. And I think as you've seen sort of through 20 minutes, it's kind of been back and forth, and there's been a lot of skating. There's been a lot of long pucks through the neutral zone, and yeah, I think for us, we just want to concentrate on winning the battles when we can get a puck stopped and taking it from there.
1: Speaking of skating, Riley, you look like you're skating well here earlier in this game. Some chances early on for you. And how's the body feeling? You know, it's your second game back from injury.
3: Yeah, it feels good. I think Obviously, I think after you take some time off, you try and rehab your best skating with reach, and you try and stay up to speed. But obviously, the game speed is just a touch higher level than what you can get to in practice. So, I'm feeling good. I think playing with Kirsch and Deli, I thought we had some good shifts down there. We want to try and continue that.
1: Skating with reach, that's got to be hard to keep up with him the way he gets around the ice. I know that. And finally, talk a little about any adjustments that need to be made going into the second period here.
3: I think just try and continue to build on our game. I think obviously they're a good team. They skate well, and they put pucks in areas for themselves to sort of to retrieve, and we gotta win battles when we can and counterattack as quick as we can, not let them get set up in their neutral zone defense.
1: Awesome. Thanks a lot for your time, Jeff. Go get them in the second period.
3: Thank you. Thanks.
1: And that's Jeff Skinner from the Sharks locker room. After one at the Lenovo Center, Sharks 1, Canes 1, and you're listening to the Sharks Audio Network.
0: There's a long way to go in this game, but it's all tied up at 1 at the end of 1, and the Sharks are very competitive. They want to end a 5-game losing streak on the road, and against the Hurricanes, they want to end an 8-game winless streak against Carolina that dates back to February of 2018. That's the assignment. Let's see how they handle the second period. It's 1-1. We'll be back with period number 2 next on the San Jose Sharks Audio Network. Face-off at center ice, and we are underway in the second period as Alex Nedeljkovic takes the goal to our right. The Sharks were outshot 8-6 by Carolina in the first period, but this game is tied 1-1. Colin Graf for San Jose, even strength, and Jordan Staal for Carolina on the power play. Hurricanes begin the second period on the man advantage, but here's Nedeljkovic flipping the puck up the left side, and Ferraro just out of the penalty box gets a piece of it, but it winds up going back deep to the Sharks zone. There's Nick Leddy back there behind the goal line with Tim Liljegren. Liljegren angles it forward, trying to get it to Will Smith. That was close. Jumping on the play, though, here comes Delandria racing down the right wing. He's got Smith in the offensive zone in front of the net as he gains the territory, runs into the check of Keandre Miller, and Smith came up with a puck there, but he couldn't make the play out to the slot, so it was cleared back out by Carolina. Ferraro at the red line rifles it back into Kane's territory. Minute gone by in period number 2 here at Lenovo Center in Raleigh. Game 2 of a 5-game road trip that continues on Tuesday in Philadelphia. And then they move on to Toronto and then to Pittsburgh to finish out this trip for San Jose. Neutral zone play. Colin Graf on the ice. Ferraro gloves the puck forward. Batted down there by Svechnikov. Beats Jarvis on the right. He's met by Ferraro's check as he walks into the zone. So he guns it around the boards and Toffoli tips it out. But Svechnikov will get back at the red line to grab the puck, and the Canes will take over. They throw it away. Toffoli tips the pass by Klingberg up to the Canes' blue line. Carolina back to get it there, and here comes Svechnikov the other way. On the left to Aho, back to Svechnikov, moves in, shoots it up high, and it's stopped and covered up by Nedeljkovic. He basically made a body save, and it just sort of went straight down, and he put the glove on it and held on.
1: He did a good job controlling that rebound. He was just a little bit off his pole. Svechnikov came into his blocker side and just shot it from outside the hash marks, and that's that weird angle sometimes for a goalie. You get tangled up in your post, but he made a good move. He stepped out with his inside foot just outside the post and squared up to it and had that rebound fall right into his glove.
0: Sharks 13-13-3 on the season, trying to get back on the winning track here. They've lost their last 5 straight road games. They are playing a good road style of hockey right now, but they've got a long way to go. 18:08 to go, second period, 1-1 the score. Liljegren trying to keep that puck in the zone, but boy, he has a man right on him there on the play. It was a good job by Carolina to dig that loose. That was Will Carrier that did that. And it's sent back down the ice by Carolina. Carrier's in there to forecheck. Sharks able to poke it around him. Knocked back. Grab now, and Gaudette skates out. It moves to open space. Stick handles up to the blue line. Checked by Martinuk, so he shoots one in. Back to get it, Jordan Staal at the near boards. He's kind of influenced over there by Zach Ostapchuk's check. And now Dickinson held onto by Martinuk, and that's like a lot like the penalties that were called earlier, but they don't get called this time.
1: Yeah, it was very similar. And Dickinson didn't even have a stick in his hand.
0: Down the ice now for the Canes. Taylor Hall, former MVP of the league, ridden off the play there by Nick Leddy. He bounces it off the right boards. Can the Sharks get it out? They do poke at the center. Unfortunately, Gaudette was open on the right wing, but Ostapchuk just couldn't quite control it enough to get it to him. Ostapchuk back-checking in his own zone now as the play comes back behind goaltender Nedeljkovic to his right. Behind the goal line, whipped around the boards there by the Hurricanes, caught Kotkaniemi, but he put it out of the zone himself, and the Sharks get a much-needed change here in this long change period in Carolina. Flipped in on goal by the Canes. Stopped by Nedeljkovic. Leaves it for Ferraro on defense. And Kurashev couldn't clear it out. Here's a chance now in front of the net for Ehlers. He made the move on Ferraro, but Ferraro just got enough of a piece of the puck to slow it down. And that allowed the puck to roll into Nedeljkovic, and he sticked it aside, and the Sharks ice it in the ensuing play.
1: Yeah, Mario's so good at blocking shots and being in the lane at the right area. And, you know, there's players on teams that, you know, are notorious for always blocking shots and being in the way. And then there's guys notorious as well for somehow just being an inch away from blocking a shot. And he's a guy that is in the lane all the time and willing to lay his body on the line. And that time it was a stick and force Ehlers for a shot wide.
0: That was one of the odd things about the game in Dallas. The Sharks only had 9 blocked shots in that game. And it was kind of a function of where the puck was for certain parts of the contest. Right now back to action. 1-1 the score. Passed out to center ice to Delandria. Moves down the right wing across the Carolina line. Tried the shot, but was blocked by Gostisbehere. Trailing the play and pinching in there. Nice job by Klingberg to knock it back behind the net. Delandria centers, and Skinner was there. Couldn't get it. It jumps over the stick of Smith, and Carolina races down the left wing with it. Svechnikov into the Shark zone. Throws it from the corner out to the front of the goal, but it's deflected off of a stick and bounced away from Nedeljkovic along the near boards now inside the San Jose end. That was oh so close to being a golden chance for Will Smith in the offensive zone. And then it was also close to being egg on his face because the Canes had that good chance. But a good job by the Sharks defensively knocked it away. And now here's Graff. Nice move to center. Throws it on the left side. Here's Will Smith. Back in front. Graff tips that puck. And it just went wide. These two guys are connecting pretty well, I think. What do you think?
1: Yeah, you talk about that offensive chance that Smith had. It was the defensive play that goes unnoticed. It turned to Ehlers, kind of had a half breakaway, and he decided to let the defenseman take Ehlers on that rush, and Smith did a great job. Mature play to go to the front of the net because he knew that puck was going to get there and help the stick.
0: Here's a 2-on-1 developing for Carolina, but Liljegren puts his head down and gets there ahead of Jarvis and snaps one off the boards, and the Sharks have a 2-on-1 the other way. Smith has the puck. Stick handles. Tried to make the move around the defenseman, and it was stick checked away by Sean Walker. Kind of a moment of decision there for Smith. And he thought about passing it to the other man on that 2-on-1 in Eklund, but he decided to try to take it himself. Now back the other way. A shot toward the net by Svechnikov. Turned aside. Short side there by Nedeljkovic. Svechnikov gets it back. He's checked by Orlov. Up the boards. Is it out of the zone? It is. Great job by Orlov there to influence the play. And now he pokes it forward up to the red line, but Aho takes it back for the Canes. Makes one stride. Feeds on the left. Jarvis cross the line. Drop pass. Miller the shot on the one-timer. A save made by Nedeljkovic. And the Sharks scramble to get the rebound. Seta Marini puts it in the air. Toffoli on the right wing. Gloves it down. Backhands it ahead. But this is going to be icing as the pass is behind Eklund. And so it's all the way down. And now the Sharks will have to take the faceoff inside their own territory with a couple of guys out there a little longer. But they started the line change. They've got Eklund and Toffoli out there right now. But Celebrini remains, and I think he's got plenty of energy.
1: Yeah, at his age, he's got plenty of gas left. Oh, yeah. You can see Carolina's coming a little bit harder on their forecheck. You know they got a message from Brindamore in between periods that they got to put pressure on the Sharks' decor.
0: Faceoff dropped. Toffoli couldn't poke it out, but Orlov sends it ahead. It's down the ice. Will this be icing? Yep, probably. Crosses the goal line. Yes, it is icing against the Sharks. Well, you know what's really important? Every 2 seconds, somebody in the United States needs blood. So you can register and donate at sjsharks.com/blooddrive. When is it? It's at SAP Center on December the 20th from 7:30 a.m. to 10:30 a.m. Off the draw, Nedeljkovic snares an opportunity for Carolina and stops the play. So now the Sharks can finish the change, get Celebrini off the ice. Wenberg will jump out, or will he? Let's see. I think he's going to pull the entire group off and put out Skinner, Goodrow, and Gaudette. So that's an interesting change
1: here.
0: Well,
1: then that responds with Brindamore. He sees who's going out. Now he sends a whole new line out. It's a game between the game, a game within the game. And Brindamore knows who he wants matched up. And we just talked about in the pregame show is that the last change for that home team and put out Kotkaniemi's line against Gaudette.
0: And I should correct myself. Skinner does not come out. It's Ostapchuk out there. Two centers. Gaudette wins the draw. It's nice to have two centers on one line like that that can play the wing. He's got another icing call here after the Sharks won this faceoff. And you've got Ostapchuk, a left-handed shot. Gaudette, the right-handed shooting center iceman who could play the wing. And Barkley Goodrow has played center, too.
1: Yeah, and you're comfortable. And they're talking before they're going out. He's comfortable on this side against a left-hand shot, Kotkaniemi. And he sent Gaudette again in as a righty.
0: Faceoff drop, controlled by the Sharks. 1-1 the score here in the second period. It's fed along the boards by Dickinson, cleared out by Goodrow at center. Gaudette knocked it down. Ostapchuk shoots one in. And now it's around the right boards, and jumping into the play is Letty. Feeds behind the net. Centering feed by Gaudette. It went through the reach of Ostapchuk and came back to center ice. And Barkley Goodrow will just drop it deep to the zone again. Adam Gaudette's making a lot of good little plays for the Sharks this year, sometimes very subtly. That one was not so subtle. As right now, here come the Canes. Taylor Hall tries to slip by Dickinson, and he did, but the puck didn't. But now it's kept in by Carolina. Kotkaniemi feeds Hall in the corner. Centering feed in front. I think Letty might have gotten a piece of that pass, headed for Nikishin, who was jumping in on his deep position. Dickinson's up ice. He gets the lead pass. Oh, it jumps right through his stick. He was going right down Main Street to try to get that chance. Now Dickinson keeps it in as the rebound came off to the near side. And it'll be taken back by Delandria in the corner. That was Delandria who was up ice there with Dickinson. And Sam Dickinson, with good vision, saw that and jumped into the play. Behind the net, Delandria stick handles. 1-1 the score to the point. Klingberg the shot. Blocked. Held in Ferraro. Throws toward the front of the net. Blocked down there by Nikishin. He was falling to the ice and he poked it out to center ice. And it'll be picked back up. And nice play by Klingberg there to stop what could have been a break for Carolina. Down the left, Kurashev feeds it on the right. A broken stick there for Jeff Skinner. That's the second one the Sharks have had in this game. But Skinner wins the battle, kicking the puck to Kurashev. Walking out of the corner, tried to make the move in front. But Coach Chetkov with a stick knocked it away. Behind the net, there's Kurashev. Carolina zone. Back skates to the corner. Had a man in front, couldn't get it to him. Fed it back to the point man instead. Little exchange with Ferraro there. Kurashev to the near side to Graf, to the slot. Celebrini in front. Kurashev fires it. That just missed. Kept in by Klingberg. Feeds behind the net. Celebrini in front. Smith shoots. Score! Will Smith. No, wait a minute. That's John Klingberg out there. In front of a net. Klingberg getting the pass from Celebrini and snapping it up top. And the Sharks have a 2-1 lead.
1: Well, it's the Carolina group that's got stuck out there. You think back about 2 minutes ago into that shift, Nikishin gets an offensive zone rush and dives 200 feet in it. Then he's chasing the puck back because Dickinson gets that chance drive in the net the other way. Now he's stuck out there. The Sharks get a full line change in throughout that shift, and it was puck possession the whole time. And Klingberg ends up sliding down in between the hash marks and makes no mistake. I mean, that thing hit the crossbar in the back of the net in a hurry, and before Kolchekov even knew where that puck was.
0: The way the release was and where the position was, I thought it might have been 2, not 3, and it hit the crossbar and in. But, wow, what a good goal by Klingberg, and that's a big smile on his face as he picks up his fourth goal of the season. This is an even-strength goal. Moving in now, the Hurricanes are going to try to tie it up as the Sharks take the 2-1 lead here, but the Sharks knock it aside. Time of that goal, 7:54, period number 2. Sharks on the attack now with Celebrini, Smith, and Graf. They move in back behind the goal line into the Canes' territory, but that's a pretty good move there around Smith's check by Jarvis to skate out of the zone for Carolina. He's down the right, tried to put it off the boards to himself, but it's knocked back the other way by San Jose's D. Neutral zone, dump in there on the left wing side by Svechnikov, and as Nedeljkovic comes out behind the net to make the stick stop, the Canes change on the fly. Lead pass ahead, Celebrini looking for the man on the right. Here's the shot by Toffoli right on, and the glove save made from the right circle by Kochetkov, and we get a break in the action. What action we've got? John Klingberg picking up credit for the goal off the crossbar, his fourth of the year, from Macklin Celebrini and Philip Kurashev at 7:54 of the second period. It makes the score, the Sharks 2 and the Hurricanes 1. We'll be right back on the San Jose Sharks Audio Network. We are observing what goes on during the commercial breaks here in Carolina. They've got the parachutes with all kinds of gifts floating down, and we thought that one of them was going to flutter on the ice, but it hit the netting back behind the goaltender, Alex Nedeljkovic. And so a lucky fan, the benefit of that little deflection.
1: I'm not sure what they're gifting out, but it looked like the fans inside the Lenovo Center were blowing that thing out onto the ice.
0: Official word on that second Sharks goal. Klingberg's fourth from Celebrini and Kurashev at 7:54. So the Sharks lead 2-1. Back to action. Here's Wenberg trying to make the play off to the left to Toffoli. Couldn't get it to him as his check, but he recovered the puck in the offensive end. Feeds Eklund behind the goal line. Eklund stick handles. Eklund protecting the puck. He's held onto by Gostisbehere. No penalty called, but he kept it in and feeds down into the corner. Wenberg behind the net. Stick handles. Moves out to the right circle. Throws it across the rink. Trying to get it to a breaking Letty. Dickinson keeps in. Shoots it toward the net, but it's blocked. Dickinson better get back. It's a headman feed there for Martinuk. Down the left side. Dickinson arrives and deflects that shot attempt wide of the goal with a little help from Nedeljkovic. Canes try to build on that. They send it back behind the Sharks' net. Martinuk was at the end of his shift. He gets off the ice, and he'll get replaced as there's a scrum forward in the right-wing corner of the Sharks' zone. Canes work at flea. Break, cross ice. Moving out on the left side there was Miller, but he loses on the stick check, and the Sharks send it down. That'll be no icing on the play, and so the Sharks get a free change as a result. Perfect clear. Here comes Logan Stankoven up to the Sharks line with speed. Across the line, bet it over to the far side of the ice. Now held in. Walker the shot. That'll be blocked. Now it's Ehlers the drive. That is blocked there by Klingberg in front. Good defensive play by John Klingberg getting in the way. Neutral zone dump in from behind the red line there by Carolina, but it goes toward the net, so Nedeljkovic in goal to our right makes the stick stop and leaves it for Klingberg, who moves it out quickly. Long stretch. Skinner tips it. He wants the return feed. He's got it. Jeff Skinner has a semi-breakaway. Moving in for the backhand chance. Forced to the outside. Did not get a shot because Walker got back to defend. Pretty good chance for Sharks hockey right there, and Skinner, who was our guest in the first intermission, is looking forward to getting back on the scoreboard. Ehlers got on the board last night with a big goal. Got a shot to the net. Save made Nedeljkovic. Now the Sharks work it loose. Klingberg playing catch with it there along with Ferraro. Sends the diagonal pass ahead that was tipped by Delandria back over the bench and into the crowd. So we have a stoppage of play with 9:10 to go. Second period. Shots on goal are 11-8 in favor of Carolina. The score is 2-1 Sharks, though. We'll be back on the San Jose Sharks Audio Network. When the Sharks score, the community wins. 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It's one of the most successful nonprofit type of promotions the Sharks have ever run. Just many thousands and thousands of dollars helping nonprofits. And we thank all of our partners for that. Here come the Sharks in a 2-1 lead over the Hurricanes. 9 minutes to go, second period. Play comes into the Carolina end. Rimmed around there by Ostapchuk on the point. Liljegren just rims it right back around, back behind the net to the near boards. Carolina got there first, though. It was a good effort by Eric Robinson to get there. So he cleared it back to the Sharks line. Liljegren went to Goodrow. Feeds on the right. Gaudette tips in. Here's Goodrow in front for Ostapchuk. Had a chance, but he shoveled one just wide. Rebound kept in. Ostapchuk. Liljegren. Shot. Blocked. It ricochets off to the near board. Some time for Kotkaniemi to take it. He was bodied up by Ostapchuk, but got it out of the zone. Back up the San Jose line. Liljegren couldn't get it beyond the defense, so they send it deep to the Sharks' end. Now Dmitry Orlov chips it down the ice, but there will be no icing as it goes all the way down, and Jalen Chatfield goes back to get it for the Hurricanes. 8:10 to go, second period. The Sharks, on the strength of a John Klingberg goal, makes it 2-1, San Jose. Second period action continues here as the Hurricanes down the right. Tried to throw it on the left. Will Smith took it away, fed it rink wide, and Colin Graf skates it ahead. Checked by Jarvis, but he reached out with one hand on the stick, and he poked it into the offensive zone. Sabrini to Smith. Shot! That didn't miss by much. Got deflected wide. Ferraro, good pinch, kept it in for a second, but the Canes get it back. Chatfield backhanded it out to the Sharks' blue line. And Klingberg spots his man. Now it's Graf. Had a man breaking Will Smith down the middle. That is an outstanding defensive play by Chatfield to knock that aside. Here come the Canes the other way. Celebrini back defensively. Chopped it off the boards. Kept in by Chatfield and by Aho. They spin it in deep around the far side. It came all the way back inside the Carolina zone and is rolling back behind the goal line. No icing on the play, so the Sharks get yet another line change here in this long change period. 7:10 to go, second frame. Sharks 2, Hurricanes 1. Cleared down the ice there by Ferraro, the length of the surface. Tivoli gave it the good college try, but it's icing against San Jose.
1: Curious what Klingberg's got his arms up in the air for.
0: He's arguing about something with the referee right now, or the linesman, actually.
1: And he got away with the no icing call on that. I don't know if he wanted an icing to catch a breather because he's been out there for, he's got a long shift. Mario just gave him a tap on the butt, said, let's get it out here and get a change.
0: Got to win the faceoff first. Wenberg steps in against Stahl. Big 50-50 puck. Sharks have it. Toffoli moves it out, lifts it in the air, and Eklund races for it back at the blue line of the Canes. Knocked back the other way. Wennberg fit it ahead. Eklund on the blue line, shoots one into the Canes zone. Now the Sharks go into forecheck, but the Hurricanes move the puck smartly with their defenseman, and skating up the right side is Walker. Headmans up to the Sharks line. Martinuk moves in with Stahl. Stahl with the puck, turns on Letty, sends a backhand pass behind the net. Kurashev saw that, hustled to it, tried to get it around the forechecker, but Stahl blocked it. It came around, Walker near side, and now it's Stahl at the near side, checked by Letty, worked loose, put back to the point by Carrier, and now it's Walker cross ice, shot from the left point there by Miller, blocked. There's a big 50-50 battle there on the far boards. It's a
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1: Feet on it, just went wide of a net. And it'll be cleared back out by San Jose. Skinner poking it forward. Celebrini has it. He races behind the defense. He moves in. He stick handles. He shoots. It is blocked. And we got a penalty coming up against the Hurricanes as Macklin Celebrini got tripped up making that play at the right at the goaltender Kochetkov. And so when we come back, the Sharks will have the power play. They lead it 2-1 with 5:09 to go in the second. This is the San Jose Sharks Audio Network. Shots on goal 13-10 in favor of the Carolina Hurricanes. We've got the Sharks leading 2-1 with 5:09 to play, second period. San Jose with the go-ahead goal. John Klingberg, his fourth of the season from Celebrini and Kurashev. All right, now the Sharks will have the man advantage. Penalty called against the Hurricanes here. Jackson Blake in the penalty box, 2 minutes for tripping. So the Sharks go on the power play for the second time. Power plays, of course, are brought to you by Power Business Technology. Copiers and printers for your office needs. A power play goal right now would be awfully nice. Late in the second period with a 2-1 lead. Wenberg is out there getting lectured at by Shandor Alfonso, the linesman, and then he promptly wins the draw. Klingberg on the point, throws it in deep. Somebody's broken his stick on the play. Wenberg on the right side of the ice, guns it in deep. Behind the goal line, there's Toffoli. Toffoli stick handles, holds it, rims it around near side to Celebrini. He turns, he stick handles. He had the man in front in the slot. Necklin couldn't get him the puck. Good defense by Stahl. Now in front, Klingberg. Got it to Eklund for a shot. Save made, score! Rebound in front, Wenberg right there. And that's a great job by the Sharks. The shot came from Eklund on a beautiful pass to the middle, but Alex Wenberg gets control of it and scores on the power play to make it 3-1 San Jose.
2: That is a beautifully set up play. Klingberg had the ability to roll down the wall and found Eklund, that bumper in the middle, in between the hash marks, who got a one-timer off and got good wood on it. And Kochetkov wasn't able to control his rebound how he wanted. Hit his left pad to his glove side, kicks right out to Wenberg's tape, who's on the bottom of the circles, right on his forehand. Makes no mistake, and goes right up over the glove of Kochetkov. And you can draw up a power play. If you can run it every time to set up like that, get it to your bumper, and you got three guys attacking, and it's a 3-on-2 around the net. A lot of times you're going to get a second good look at that, as the Sharks did, and had the ability to score. And quite the finish by Wenberg to go up over the glove, because Kochetkov actually got a pretty good push over on that rebound and made himself big, and you had to hit your spot, and Wenberg did.
1: Goal number 6 on the season for Alex Wenberg. First time that he scored since November the 15th in Seattle. That was 10 games ago. So it's good to see him get the reward for all the work he's been putting in, because he's been putting in a lot. Eklund and Klingberg get the assist. So Klingberg has one goal and a helper in this period. And William Eklund, in his 200th NHL game tonight, is able to get on the points. Inside the Sharks zone, work free. Orloff, former Hurricane, throws it ahead. Here's Gaudette moving right to left. Long shot from center ice. That's a turn aside by netminder Kochetkov. Ostapchuk in with a hit in the corner. Puck skitters free. Nikishin now hit by Ostapchuk, but he slipped away from that. Not only can Nikishin hit, but he can slip away from checks too. As the Sharks retreat to their own zone to gun it around the boards. They've got a 2-goal lead with 3:50 to go in the second period. Sharks pick up Skinner. Protecting it on Aho. Knocked back the other way, though, as he ran into Nikishin's check. And Nikishin promptly ices it for Carolina. So the Sharks have a chance to get the matchup that they want. Looks like they like what they've got. Right now, Klingberg on the ice with Ferraro defensively as Orloff comes off. Delandria's line stepping on. Delandria alongside. Well, they're gonna make the change. I thought they might do this. They're going to bring out Celebrini's line after the icing call.
2: Yeah, Macklin jumps on the ice and switches the draw to the other side to get on his backhand. And you got a Nikishin defenseman for Carolina who's been out there. Another long shift for him.
1: He wins the draw. Smith has it. He shoots it up high. Batted down by the glove hand of Kochetkov, but he couldn't hold on to it. Canes clear it out. That's as well designed a start as you can get. Win the faceoff, get the shot to the goal. Kochetkov made the play. Poked at middle of the ice. Graf tried to backhand it off the boards and in, but it goes

0: Out of play at the Canes line off a defensive player. So they will drop it right in front of the Sharks coaching staff there in the neutral zone. San Jose, Celebrini coming over, getting a little bit of direction, and then he's being told that he's got to get off the ice as the coaching staff wants to change the matchup. So Skinner's back out there with Ty Dellandrea and Philip Kurashev back on defense. Ferraro is there with Klingberg. For the Canes, they've got the Logan Stankoven line out there. Stankoven, Blake, and Ehlers. It's a dangerous trio. So off the faceoff, it's dumped down the ice. For a second, Ferraro didn't know where it was. Now he sees it. He goes into the corner, but Jackson Blake is in there. Also in there hard is Dellandrea, putting Blake down to the ice. 50-50 puck work free by Dellandrea. Gives a little push in the direction of Blake, and the Sharks able to clear it out. Not far enough for icing. Kurashev influences the play. Now it's intercepted. Dellandrea sends it off to the right. Back in front. Dellandrea shoots. What a save! A pad stop down low by Kochetkov on a brilliant tic-tac play that didn't turn into a toe for Ty Dellandrea. He thought he had it, but that was a spectacular save by Kochetkov to keep the score 3-1 in favor of San Jose.
1: Yeah, you're going to see that one on Hockey Night in Canada. You're going to see that on all the highlight reels. That was a full-out split by Kochetkov. It got seamed once and went right back to Dellandrea's tape, who had a wide-open net other than the 11 inches of pad that came across of Kochetkov and just hit his toe cap on that one-timer by Dellandrea.
0: Heck of a stop. That'll get Carolina enthused as here comes Wenberg, who has a goal tonight, moving up the left side across the line. Lead pass intended for Toffoli. Stahl just got to it with his stick. In deep behind the goal line. This line's looked good here today with Wenberg, Toffoli, and Eklund working together. And now finally coming back the other way. Here is Carrier for Carolina. He's checked into the boards as he cuts into the left corner of the Sharks' end. Dickinson, good job there with Letty to dig it free, but Carolina's fighting hard to try to get a chance here. On the point, Walker the shot, screen play in front. That goes off the glass back behind Nedeljkovic with Carrier and Dickinson really battling it out in front. That's what Carrier does so well. Dickinson behind his net. Oh boy, he got hammered there by Martinuk, but he pokes it behind his goal. Letty calmly takes it there. Bodied up by Carrier, but he used the boards to get it out. And here's Eklund moving up to the blue line. He gets pushed a little bit as he dumps one in deep. It was Keandre Miller that did that, but the Sharks get the line change with a minute 23 left in the second. They're moving in now. Gaudette, good forecheck. Poked it free to Barkley Goodrow. Goodrow scrumming for it. Worked loose. Orloff on the point. Tees up. Shoots it toward the net. Batted down in front. Orloff backing up with Liljegren. Two-man attack here for Carolina down the right side. Taylor Hall gets to the blue line, but he's stepped up to there by Orloff with one of the officials tangled up in the play, too. Last minute of play in this second period elapsing as Orloff back on his feet behind his own goal line, just letting the clock tick here with two men on him. He waits for some help. He gets it. The Sharks work it free, and Barkley Goodrow softly slides it down the left side. It'll be way short of icing, and the clock will tick, and the Sharks will get a couple of fresh guys out there. But the Canes do, too, moving in. Here's a shot toward the net by Nikishin, just wide of the goal. Rebound behind the net. Good job by Orloff to tie up Hall. Now Liljegren hit hard, but he banked it off the boards, and it's pushed out. Fed down the ice by Graf. Celebrini's on it. He's in the offensive end in the corner. He spins away from the check of Kotkaniemi. Put it off of the defensive stick and it ricocheted toward the net. Went wide. Back on the point. Shot Ferraro. Save made. Kochetkov. Rebound. There's Celebrini to dish it back behind the goal line to Graf. Graf back skates. Looks for Celebrini in the slot. Chatfield saw that. Intercepted it. And the Canes come back with 4 seconds left in the period. Moving in. Shot toward the net. Stick save made by Nedeljkovic off of Svechnikov. And that is it for the period. And boy, the Sharks taking the lead 3-1 on goals by Klingberg, his fourth. And a power play goal by Wenberg, his sixth of the year. San Jose 3, Carolina 1, after 2, after 40. So far, so good.
1: So good is right. It started with that shift. You get an offensive zone shift where you have a team in the zone. You get a tired Carolina group out there, and you have the ability to have some offensive zone time. You get a full line change, you get fresh legs out there, and that group gets stuck in there. You get rewarded with the goal, pull ahead 2-1, then you get a power play chance. You make no mistake, and you even the special teams game tonight. Find yourself with a two-goal lead heading into the third period on the road. This is what Coach Warsawski talked about, is mature hockey and winning games on the road, finding ways to win games.
0: Shots on goal, 8-6 in favor of the Sharks in the second period, so both teams have 14 shots. They've added another shot to the Sharks. It'll be 9-6 in favor of San Jose to make it 15-14 after two. We've got a 3-1 Sharks lead here. after 40 minutes of action. Stand by. We've got an intermission coming up on the San Jose Sharks Audio Network. Well, they are celebrating the 20th anniversary of the Stanley Cup Championship here in Carolina. It is my pleasure to welcome to our broadcast the pride of North St. Paul, Minnesota, Brett Hedekin, who, of course, has been with us for so many years. Hedy, it's got to feel great to be back here and also to get together with all your buddies for what's going to be about 3 or 4 days of fun.
2: Really, I'm really excited to be back. Thanks for having me up here, Dan. First of all, it's great to be talking to the Shark fans here again here tonight. But, you know, to be back here with this brotherhood of players, Dan, it's special. You go back and you think of all those moments you had during the course of the season, and it culminates into one game, Game 7, right here on home ice to win it all. And, you know, just the work ethic that that group had and the camaraderie that we had, even off the ice, the wives, the girlfriends, the families were so close. And when you have that community of guys in the brotherhood that's so tight like that, you can do magical things.
0: Underway in the third period as we talk about it with Brett Hedekin, and you know the building blocks that you remember the whole process. You were there in the final when you lost to Detroit before this got built. As the Canes move in, Ehler is trying to put it to the net. Good save made by Alex Nedeljkovic and play called. You know, the funny thing about that is we're witnessing some of that right now with the Sharks. What do you think?
2: Well, Macklin Celebrini on the first goal, the little cutback here in the slot, Dan, was magical and special. And then I thought, you know, that might have been the crescendo, but no. Behind the net, off the end wall, he picks it up with his skate, puts it onto his stick, gets the guy out in the slot immediately, knows where to put it before he got the puck, even off his skate. So this kid's special, and he's a worker, too. That's what I like.
0: He's good at all three zones, and he makes everybody around him better, which is amazing for a kid who's only 19 years of age.
2: Incredible how talented he is, Dan. And as you mentioned, he can do it all. He can work the whole 200-foot sheet up and down. And what I'm seeing from him this year is just his ability to kind of go through checks. You know, he's able to take a hit and keep moving. And that tells you me he's getting a lot stronger.
0: Underway in the third period here, Alex Wenberger's got a power play goal, muscles it across the blue line. How about the fact that there's a former Hart Trophy winner that's on the fourth line here? Taylor Hall knocks it back. Gostis Bear is always dangerous, gets up to the Sharks' line, guns it in, and Hall's in the corner against Kurashev there. The Canes working it free there with Blake trying to dig it. Klingberg knocked down his man Hall. Play continues. It comes around the boards, and it's out to center ice. Here comes Kurashev down the left side. Makes the move to the middle. Loses on the check to Nikishin, who clears it out. You've got to be impressed by that kid. He can hit people.
2: Oh, boy. There's so many players here today that I've been watching and keeping an eye on. And, you know, I'm really excited about where the Sharks are and how their development's coming along, Dan. It's got to be fun for the Shark fans to see this team that's really coming along.
0: It's a lot of fun. Here comes Svechnikov into the zone. A shot toward the net now by Carolina. Stick save made off Martinuk there by the San Jose goaltender. Rebound near side. Adam Gaudette works it. Spins it around the boards. Will it get out? Nope. Nice keep in there by Mike Riley. He just chopped at it with a backhand. Now on the right wing corner. Back to Riley in the point. Winds up. Shoots. Save made by Nedeljkovic. And play called. I don't want to keep it. You got to get back to all your buddies here. But you got to be having a great time.
2: Saw Roddy Brind'Amour before the game and talked to Trip Tracy, their color commentator, Dan. And they brought up a goal. You know, you don't know when the big moment might be. And it was our game three. We had lost the first two games here in Carolina. We had home ice in the round one. And
0: then against the Canadiens?
2: In the Montreal Canadiens. And it was game three up in Montreal. We're down 1-0 going into the third. And Trip Tracy brought up this goal. And he calls it one of the biggest goals in Canes history. And the fact that Roddy and I talked about it in between periods, the second third. He says, Hedy, they're stepping up on me at the blue line, the far blue line, when I swing away. So just throw it in behind me or throw it off the boards and I'll pick it up on the other side of the defender as he's trying to stand me up. And sure enough, right at the start of the third, we get a little set breakout. I come down the left side. I get it all the way across for Roddy swinging away, and sure enough, he gets it in behind.
0: And now the Canes throwing it to the net. They tip one just wide. There was some space there to the right side of Nedeljkovic, but it'll be cleared back out. And here comes Gaudette. He works hard. He's to center. He's across the line. Player fell down. Gaudette tries to make the move around him, but Miller coming out. DeAndre just getting his stick out there and knocking it away from Gaudette. Work free by Gaudette, though. Here's Goodrow. Angle shot right on. Save Kochetkov. In front of the net. An opportunity right there in front of the goal for Wenberg, but it's knocked away. And the Canes come back and move down the left side of the ice. Eric Robinson checked by veteran Nick Leddy, another Minnesota native. Then it's pushed back to center ice, and it'll be stopped by Carolina. So what are your plans? You got an alumni game tomorrow against the NC State team?
2: NC State, yep, NC State. And it'll be a lot of fun to see all these former teammates of mine out on the ice again, Dan. But I just finished that story. Roddy went down and scored, tied the game when we won in overtime, and then we beat him four straight after that. So you just don't know when those moments will come, but it's fun to celebrate with these guys again.
0: Well, and you remember it the other way. I remember a similar situation where the Sharks were up 2-0 on Edmonton the year that you guys won, in fact. And it was a moment where they lost in triple overtime to the Edmonton Oilers right after Milan Mihalik got knocked out by a Rafi Torres hit. And the Sharks lost four straight games, and then that's why you played them in the finals. Because I think it would have been the Sharks instead.
2: Me too.
0: Behind the goal line in the Sharks' end. Kane's working hard, but there's a knock away by Nick Leddy. Lifted out. And a bouncing play. Jarvis, neutral zone, feeds to the Sharks' line. Jordan Staal, his first power play goal in a couple of years today. He's able to chip one forward, but the Sharks knock it back the other way. And it's up to the center ice red line, but the Canes are on it. They dump it in. They've had a better of the play here in the early part of the third, pushing as hard as they can. And the Sharks are making a few adjustments. Centered in front. Hall had a chance. Had it gathered in his skate. Couldn't really pull the trigger right away with a one-timer. And that gave Nedeljkovic a little bit of time to get set and make the save.
2: I agree with you. Hall should have hit that on the one-time. Dan, he doesn't. Corralled it. The goaltender could get over and make that stop.
0: What's interesting about the goaltending matchup tonight is that Nedeljkovic won the Calder Cup for Carolina's team in 2019. And Kochetkov was one of the goaltenders when Ryan Warsawski and Chicago won the Calder Cup in 2022. So kind of a hurricane prospect game tonight as it's cleared back to center ice. And we've got a Sharks 3-1 lead here, 15-19 to go in the third. Brett Hedekin with us for the early part of this third period. Just great to see you, man.
2: I know. Good to see you.
0: It's been a long time.
2: Great to hear your voice.
0: Are you enjoying, by the way, all the development, your work you're doing with all these young defensemen in San Diego?
2: I've been just loving it. I tell you, it's so fun to work with players and see them getting better daily. And then to get that opportunity to get up with the big club and seeing them do well. It's just all those little things you can do to help players. It's great.
0: Well, Tristan Luneau is one of your projects, but the other one I think that I just love watching for the Ducks is this Olin Zellweger. I think he's a great hockey player.
2: Great, great player, Zellweger.
0: Penalty coming up against the Sharks here, and San Jose is not happy about it one little bit. Jeff Skinner slamming his stick down to the ice as one of the Hurricanes topple to the surface, but we are going to have a power play for Carolina here with a score 3-1 San Jose, 5 minutes and 16 seconds gone by in the first. Hedy, I got to let you get back to what you're doing. Go see your teammates. Have a good time.
2: Thank you so much, Dan. Always good to hear your voice. Great to see you again, my friend.
0: Love seeing you.
2: Love seeing you, bud.
0: That is Brett Hedekin, the pride of North St. Paul, Minnesota. And now we go to the rest of St. Paul. Alex Stalock will be out here for this power play. And a really big huddle for the Hurricanes here as Jeff Skinner in the third period takes a two-minute minor. 5 minutes, 16 seconds, the time of this. This will be the third power play for the Hurricanes. They have a power play goal tonight. Jordan Staal is out there. As I said, it's been a couple of years since he scored a power play goal for the Canes, but he's got one, so he's on the ice. Get the drawback, but that's a good hustle by Colin Graff to clear one all the way down. 14:36 to go in the period. A cross-checking penalty called against Skinner. Now I know why he's so upset about it. It didn't look like cross-checking to me. Up ice comes Svechnikov in across the line. Makes the play. Oh, boy, that was a deflection by Liljegren that went toward his goaltender. Waving at it was Nedeljkovic, but fortunately it went wide. Gostis Bear keeps in. Sends near side to Svechnikov in front for Aho. Great defense there by Ty Dellandrea, stepping up and deflecting that puck just wide of a net. And now grabbing it, Graff near side. He just snaps one all the way down. We've got a minute 20 to go on that penalty on Jeff Skinner of the Sharks. It's back behind Kotkaniemi. And he's able to pick up, Gostis Bear with it, sorry. Gostis Bear cleared it out, but it'll be Wenberg knocking it back the other way. And taking his time there, Dickinson just shoots one all the way down. That's a mature play by Dickinson. Knew what the situation was, had confidence to handle a puck, and then he cleared it all the way down. 54 seconds to go in the Canes' power play. This is a big moment in this game. If the Sharks can kill this off, it'll be a big, big moment for them. San Jose 3, Carolina 1. Canes with it. They scored two power play goals last night. First time that's happened this year. They've got one tonight. Gostis Bear feeds right circle. Takes it back now on the point. Gostis Bear near circle. Jarvis is there. Down low. And cycling back. Blake across the ice. That's a one-time shot by Gostis Bear. Great save by Nedeljkovic. Rebound picked up in the corner with 20 seconds on the power play. Gostisbehere again, stick handling up top. Feeds right circle. Ehlers the drive. Save! Nedeljkovic! And he's able to hang on. Good job there by Alex Nedeljkovic with 17 seconds left in the penalty to San Jose's Jeff Skinner. Enough time for me to remind everybody that you can join us for a Bricktastic hockey game at the Tank on December the 20th for the Sharks Legoland Discovery Center Bay Area Collab. 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Legoland involved with Sharks hockey. Gotta love that. 3-1 San Jose. 17 seconds to go on the penalty on Skinner. Puck dropped. Controlled by the Sharks. And gunned around the boards by Dellandrea all the way down. He has done a great job on the penalty kill tonight, blocking that one opportunity. And this time he clears it the length of the ice. 4 seconds on the power play. Here come the Canes. One last chance. Taylor Hall coming in. Rips the shot. And a glove save made from 40 feet out by goaltender Alex Nedeljkovic. He dropped into the ice. Defense couldn't clear it this time. Nice body win there by Liljegren behind the net. Ferraro back here to get it. Digging at it. Fighting for it. Sharks pick up. They send it across the ice. And here comes Celebrini. Got the pass from Graf. Across the line. Celebrini setting up. Back to Graf. Shot! That is blocked by Walker's stick. Loose puck. Oh, what a battle there by Graf. Going hard for that puck, but it's worked free by Ehlers, and here come the Canes. Stankoven a drive, save. Rebound poked away there by Ferraro, but not out of the zone. Sent to the net. Little rebound in front of Nedeljkovic. Lifted clear by Celebrini, and the Sharks struggle to get a quick line change with 12 minutes remaining in the game, and San Jose still leading 3-1. A couple of big stops by Alex Nedeljkovic here in the early going in the third, as we suspected he would need to. Over to his right, Sharks able to backhand one off the right glass all the way down there for Winberg, and it is icing against San Jose. So we want to remind everybody to find the perfect gift for every Sharks fan in your life. Shop the Sharks Holiday Gift Guide for him, her, youth, and even your pets at SharksProShop.com. Well, Alex Stalock, the pride of St. Paul, coming back into the broadcast booth after the pride of North St. Paul, Brett Hedekin, exited. Always good to see Brett.
1: Oh, it's great. I'm sure he's having some fun with some old teammates, and they're down in the suite, and it looks like a big group of them showed up, as they should, a team that wins the Stanley Cup.
0: Well, now that he's got his broadcast responsibilities taken care of, he can really start enjoying himself, as he's probably back down there now with his buddies.
1: Yeah, and I'm sure they're drinking maybe some Cam Ward's. He's got his own wine label, so I'm sure they're indulging in a little bit of that.
0: That's from Napa Valley, too. We're going to have to look into that a little bit more. Cam Ward, of course, the goaltender, and MVP of the playoffs. As right now, it's Aho. Make that carry, actually, behind the net. Back to the point. Keandre Miller, the shot. That just went wide. This is a grinding line. Miller on the point with the shot toward the net. He actually put it wide behind the goal. Fighting for it there. Carrier can't get it. Robinson trying to poke at it. Wenberg digging it free. It's loose. Nice job by Wenberg to poke it away from the front of the net. And he lifts one clear, and it's all the way down. This will be icing against the Sharks. So let's pause 10 seconds for station identification on the San Jose Sharks Audio Network.
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0: Don't forget to tune in to the next exciting broadcast of Sharks Hockey. That'll be on Tuesday. We're on the air in time for your drive home if you're in the Bay Area. We're on at 3:30 in the afternoon, live from Philadelphia, as the Sharks take on the Philadelphia Flyers. Today, Colorado managed to squeak by the Flyers. Philly is playing really well lately. They've got Matvei Michkov, one of the better young players in the NHL the last couple of years. Kind of gets overshadowed by Macklin and Will and several others, but he is really skilled and very dangerous.
1: Yeah, he came in to camp. There was talk about him being a little bit behind and coming in from an injury from the summer, but he's definitely picked up pace, and you get a guy like Zegras over, they've added some skill, and you know, you got Tocchet behind the bench now, a different philosophy for coaching, and they find themselves in the top half of the Eastern Conference.
0: Right now, here come the Canes trying to get back in the game. They put it to Jackson Blake. He shoots. Great save from 35 feet out there by Nedeljkovic. Cleared back up to the blue line, not out. Second chance. Ferraro is able to knock it clear, but it's deflected into the bench. And that's actually, they're going to say it's going to go inside, so maybe it did not hit the Canes player. They say the faceoff will be inside the Sharks zone. So we've got a break. We're halfway through the third period. 9:38 gone by. The score is the Sharks 3 and the Hurricanes 1. This game is coming to you from Lenovo Center in Raleigh, North Carolina. And you're listening to it on the San Jose Sharks Audio Network. Well, when you're down 3-1, as the Carolina Hurricanes are, you're going to make some adjustments. Rod Brind'Amour tried a little bit of adjustment in the second period, but now he's changing the lines around quite a bit. Right now he's got Nikolaj Ehlers with Jordan Staal and Seth Jarvis. That is a total change in the top three.
1: You talked about an intermission. He's going to go in. He's going to put guys together that he thinks have jumped tonight, and he's just shaking them up.
0: Here's a shot from the point on the right side there, taken by Mike Riley that he got to the net. Good pad save by Nedeljkovic off the draw. Now there's a scrum for it. Somebody's stick went flying on the play. A finish check there by Klingberg, and he lost his helmet, but he's going to put it back on and grab his stick as the puck comes all the way down the other way to our right. Actually, Klingberg's got to make his way back to the bench now, and he'll get replaced. Ehlers down the right side, moves into the Sharks zone, drops it back for Jordan Staal, puts on the brakes to the middle, knocked away by the Sharks D, and it rolls into the goaltender Nedeljkovic, and Alex Nedeljkovic wisely covers up here with things getting a little bit, shall we say, discombobulated in the defensive zone.
1: Yeah, I think that's a good word, and I say that about Klingberg, a little discombobulated. When the helmet comes off now, you got to either get to the bench or put your helmet on, and he elected to go get his helmet and try to put it on, and it looks like the equipment staff on the bench is rubbing the visor off and cleaning that off, but it looked like he couldn't get it on. You never know if his ear strap was in the way or what. He tried getting it on.
0: Sometimes it's hard to unsnap it.
1: Well, he's signaling to the ref right now. I was trying to put it on, but he couldn't. So he took off to the bench.
0: He did the right thing. He avoided getting a penalty.
1: And he was taking a look, and the play was in the offensive zone. It was in the other end, so it was a good time.
0: Off the faceoff in front. Aho fell down, gets the shot away. And that's a challenging save by Nedeljkovic. He makes another stop as he kind of juggled his body over in front to make the save on Aho from the near boards on the rebound. And so a couple of guys losing their balance. First Aho, then Nedeljkovic on the play. And both of them get opportunities. I think Nedeljkovic has been maybe the Sharks' best player in the early part of this third period.
1: And it started early on in the game. He made just crisp saves early. His feet were set. He's been set all night.
0: Off the faceoff, we have a stoppage very quickly with 9:36 remaining in the game. The perfect place to host your holiday party is at SAP Center. 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Off the faceoff, screenshot by Carolina's Miller, blocked by traffic in front, kept in by Walker, right point shot, tip wide by Skinner's stick. 3-1 San Jose, 9.5 to play in the third, but Carolina is really pushing hard right now. Over to the right side of Nedeljkovic, worked loose, deflected behind the net. Liljegren has it, and he uses the legs to get it forward, but he snaps the puck too hard off the left boards, and that goes all the way down for icing. A little bit ill-advised there, because now the Sharks are going to have a face-off in their own zone, and Liljegren coming over to have a chat with Jeff Skinner. I think maybe they were talking about that last play.
1: Yeah, anytime you're coming out of the zone there, a hard play is what you want to make. It's not a soft play, and it goes for icing. It's early on in their shift. They still got plenty of legs, but no risk in making a soft play there, getting across the blue line. You can reset and win a battle and get a face-off.
0: Off the face-off, a little bump there on Orlov by Svechnikov, knocked down by Orlov. Play continues, and it's scooped up there on the deflection by Skinner. He fed it ahead. Delandria tips it ahead of the red line all the way down, and the Sharks will make the line change as Skinner goes into forecheck. Chatfield sends it around Skinner. Svechnikov, lead pass off the left boards. That was for Stankoven, but it hit Martinuk instead, and he knocked it in. Over to the right side of the Sharks' goal there. Dickinson fighting for it, can't get it. Ehlers turning on Dickinson, feeding behind the net. Weird hop off the corner boards. That was dangerous. It popped to the near side, and the Sharks come up with it. Headman feed for Smith. He has it up the middle of the ice. That was a nice pass there by Dickinson, but he couldn't quite handle it. Now Carolina's going to get called in the icing, trying to turn that thing around. But again, we're seeing some flashes of the abilities of Sam Dickinson, the rookie for the Sharks, who's gaining in confidence as he gains experience.
1: Yeah, good job of using his legs to get up ice there. Saw you had a streaking Will Smith in between the Carolina defenders and tried a little sauce pass with the sticks at the NHL level. The guys are so good with their sticks. The Carolina forward ended up knocking it up in the air and putting it out of Smith's reach.
0: This is the third time the Sharks have had a lead after two periods of play on the road. Still a long way to go here as they're up 3-1. Off the draw, it's going to be another icing call against the Carolina Hurricanes. Sharks are 2-0 and leading after two on the road this season. Right now, they're hoping that a five-game losing streak on the road comes to an end today. And if it does, that'll be a big step forward on this road trip.
1: Well, you knew you were going to have to rely on your goaltender a little bit in this third period, and so far Ned's had the answer to all the Carolina chances. And
0: another icing call here, Alex, as it's won by the Canes and sent all the way down. Have you noticed that Carolina has slowly tilted the faceoffs in their favor as this game has gone on? I mean, you know, they're right there with the Sharks, similar. They're ranked number 20 in the league at 49.2%. Sharks are 24th at 47.7. So they're pretty close. But that shows a determination. Off the faceoff, Sharks win it, and they get a shot on goal from Will Smith. That's a good save by Kochetkov. Rebound, Smith kept it in. But another chance, and Svechnikov will turn away from Will. And slide one across the rink from right side of the ice to the left. Stankoven at the red line chips it in. And Nedeljkovic plays it around the boards, and the Sharks just clear it out. 7:50 remaining in the game. Good defensive play by Celebrini to knock one down. Grabs the puck, walks up to the red line, and shovels it forward. The Sharks make the line change. Will Smith in forechecking, knocked down by Miller as he poked it behind the net. Play continues as Ehlers will skate one out for Carolina. To Keandre Miller down the left, across the line, rink-wide toss. A fanned puck in front of a net there for Captain Jordan Staal, and the Sharks get a break. They flip it all the way down, but they'll be called for icing. I don't think this group is too tired. They haven't been out on the ice for all that long. Wenberg is on, will take the faceoff deep in his own zone to the right side of Alex Nedeljkovic, who's been stellar in the nets in the third.
1: Absolutely, and he's had to make some big-time saves, but he's done a great job with his rebounds, too. He's swallowed up some chances, gotten whistles, and slowed the game down when needed to when pucks have rolled in on him. It's a great decision. Being a road team, taking whistles, getting the line matchups you want, or fresh legs out on the ice.
0: From the faceoff, the Sharks get it around the boards. Where is it? It's grabbed by Eklund. He gets out of the zone, and as he's checked, he set it up to the blue line, and it's knocked away. Carolina down to the Sharks 3-1, just trying to get back in this game. As they fed it into the offensive end, but the Sharks pick it back up. And they're able to push it out of the zone at least. Ferraro looking for somebody to pass it to. Drops it back into his own territory. Fed ahead by Klingberg. Knocked ahead by Toffoli. Eklund goes in to put pressure on the goaltender, but Kochetkov's pretty good at handling the puck. He knocked it off to his left, and the Canes break out smoothly. Aho across the line. Drop pass Blake. Back for Aho. Tried to tip it forward. He had to take it behind the net, but the Sharks converge and are able to block centering passes. Blake now feeds to the slot. Off of the stick of Aho. Kept in by Taylor Hall. Angle shot. That's a save off the side of the net by goaltender Nedeljkovic. Can the Sharks clear it out? No. Goodrow able to push his man down. Crowd reacts to that. As San Jose has Ostapchuk's line on the ice. Goodrow couldn't hold it in the offensive zone. Instead, here come the Canes. Getting back Gaudette. Disrupting Blake a little bit, but Jackson Blake able to throw it to Hall on the right to the corner. Back to the point by Aho, but Nikishin missed it and had to go back to center ice.
1: Yeah, Aho tried setting up a little bump play there just out of the reach of Nikishin, who was kind of creeping into the Sharks' offensive zone and found himself down by the top of the circles, and that puck just went out. And you can see a frustrated Carolina group right now as San Jose's had possession and made them work, and they're getting frustrated because they got to come all the way up the ice and they're not getting easy offense.
0: Sent down the ice by the Sharks. This is a misfire on the pass, so it turns into an icing and another opportunity for Carolina coach Rod Brind'Amour to get the guys he wants on the ice, or maybe he won't change. We've got 5:46 to go in the third. The shots on goal are 27-18 in favor of Carolina. So 13 shots for the Hurricanes in this third period to only 3 for San Jose.
1: They're slowly creeping their way up to that 40 mark that we talked about. And
0: off the faceoff, Canes have it. Here's Goss to spare, sliding to Chatfield. The shot, that would have gone wide, and it ricocheted off of Nedeljkovic, off the corner boards, and all the way back to the Canes zone. Hurricanes throw it back quickly to the Sharks line. Martinuk gains the zone, checked by Letty. Puck skips free. Dickinson sends it off the boards on the right side, and it goes down the right wing boards. Chatfield back to get it, watched by a forechecking Smith. And the Sharks get the rest of the Celebrini line out with 5:20 remaining in the game. 3-1 Sharks. Moving it out. They try to stretch the Sharks out, but Celebrini made the defensive play there. And the Sharks get it back. Smith sends down the right wing boards again. Celebrini reaching for it. It got deflected a bit. Macklin going back responsibly all the way to the red line very quickly. Just so responsible making plays. Headman feed, Dickinson one-on-one against Jarvis. Sam Dickinson wins the puck, but threw it behind the net. Centered in front there, deflected. Dickinson fights for it, and he gets it back away from Staal and lifts it out. Good job by Dickinson again. As I said, gaining in experience and gaining in confidence, but getting tested big time. He's one-on-one against Jarvis now in his own end. Seth Jarvis works it away back to the point. The shot goes wide for Walker. Walker and Miller on defense. Stahl, Ehlers on the ice along with Jarvis. Miller sends it wide for Carolina. 4:23 remaining in the third. It's a 3-1 Sharks lead. Celebrini back to control. He skates away with the puck. Backhands it out of the zone. I think they want to change here if they can. As Carolina gets it back at the red line, Celebrini's back on the bench. Here's Ehlers across the line. Shoots one. It's a hard wrister wide of a net. Back to the point. Miller keeps in with Walker. Walker with the puck. Forced to the outside by Toffoli. Toffoli checks the puck away. Got a stick tangled up. Couldn't control the play. And a screenshot by Carolina. Just got deflected wide. The Sharks have got to get this out of the zone. They got to get fresh guys on the ice too. Sent to the far boards. Here comes the shot. Good stick save made by Nedeljkovic. That was off the shot on the right side by Miller. And the Sharks have a two-man attack down the right wing boards. Moving in, Wenberg gets the pass in the middle and it's off his stick. But he recovers it. Goes in deep. Glove down by Toffoli. Walking out, cross ice. Eklund shooting it. Stick save made, Kochetkov. Eklund did the right thing by shooting it, not passing it there. Cleared back to center ice now. The Sharks pick it back up. Here's Toffoli across the line. Moves in, shoots one. Save made from the right circle by Kochetkov, and the Canes muscle it out to center ice. Klingberg shoots it back in. He's had a strong game. Sharks making the change here. Ferraro staying on the ice. Puck stolen by Ostapchuk behind the goal line. He sends it along the near boards. Back to the point. Here's Liljegren shooting it around the boards. Ferraro will not keep it in, but it'll be held in there by Gaudette. Sends toward the goal where Goodrow was waiting, but Gostisbehere stepped in front and knocked it away. But Barkley Goodrow checks it right off of his stick on the far side, muscles his man into the boards, and works it free against Chatfield looking for Gaudette in the corner. Wenberg keeps it in. What a job by this Sharks forward group to keep the puck in play and kill some more time on the clock. 2:40 remaining in the third. The score is 3-1 San Jose. It's not over yet, folks. There's a long way to go. As Stankoven got to the blue line, loses on the stick check, lifted out there by the Sharks, Orloff all the way to the Carolina line. And the Canes will pick it back up there. They move to the Sharks line. Nedeljkovic turned it aside on the dump in. Behind the net, Svechnikov is there. He's got energy. Behind the net to Martinuk. Svechnikov, Martinuk, and Jarvis. Interesting combination. Svechnikov shoots toward the net. Wide. Rebound on net. Save made by Nedeljkovic. And with a lot of traffic piling up in front of him, he falls on the puck as goaltender Kochetkov has been pulled for the extra attacker with 2:02 to play in the third period. We've got a break in the action. The score is the Sharks 3 and the Hurricanes 1. Back to Lenovo Center in Raleigh right after this on the San Jose Sharks Audio Network. There's a lot on the line for the San Jose Sharks as they've got a 3-1 lead over the Carolina Hurricanes with 2 minutes and 2 seconds to play in the third period. They're getting outshot 28-20 by Carolina. Alex Nedeljkovic has been brilliant in this third period when he's had to be. The shots on goal are 14-5 Hurricanes. And so far, Nedeljkovic has been excellent. Big face off to the left side of Nedeljkovic inside the Sharks zone. Once again, 2:02 left in the third. San Jose with a 3-1 lead. Aho's going to win the draw for Carolina, but oh, what a defensive play there for the Celebrini to block it, yet the Canes keep it in. Extra attacker on for the Canes here, as goaltender Kochetkov is on the bench. Six attackers for the Canes. They throw to the net. Tipped on goal. Save made. Another stop. Another save by Nedeljkovic, and he hangs on. That's a tremendous bit of goaltending right there by Alex Nedeljkovic. And it's still 3-1 Sharks with a minute 45 to go.
1: Again, his edge control has been so good tonight. He's sad. He's able to track the puck through a screen. And not only is it an initial save from the point that gets rattled around, but the ability to find the puck, the second chance rebound, Jarvis gets off to his blocker side. And not only making the save, but swallowing up a rebound, allowing the Sharks to reset in the faceoff circle.
0: Macklin Celebrini's 100th career game tonight. He's got two assists. William Eklund's 200th career game. He's got an assist. And the goals for San Jose, Graf, Klingberg, and Wenberg, the last one on the power play. Faceoff coming up to the right side of Alex Nedeljkovic. Net is empty to our right. Six attackers for the Canes. They win the draw. Aho gets it back to Jarvis. Cross ice. Gostisbehere. Down low to Ehlers. He's got Svechnikov in front along with Blake. Behind the net, Aho. Feet near side as Blake backs up. Stick handles. Throws it back to Jarvis on the point. To the left circle to Blake. He has the place to go. He goes to the right side. Off the stick of Ehlers. Can the Sharks get it out? They put to the middle. It's poked at. It's grabbed by Wenberg. He's got it. Empty net. Can he get it by? He's dragged down to the ice, but he puts it in front of the net, and Celebrini scores! What an effort by Alex Wenberg. He was going to draw a penalty, but he got the puck back to his feet and fed it in front. And Macklin Sabatini puts the cherry on top of the sundae.